0: You are
1: man, look, brother. I appreciate that. I appreciate that. Likewise.
0: I wanted to talk about a few things. I know we have a conversation that is going to come out in this conversation. Who were you before music?
1: Wow. That's an interesting question. I've never been asked that question before. Before I get into that, I just want to make a slight, I want to say something before when you was introducing me, before and bringing me on. You were prophesizing and you were speaking it into existence. I'm Grammy nominated. We didn't bring home the win this year. We lost to Leon Thomas, but I'm a Grammy nominated songwriter. So I don't want people to, you know, say, wait a minute, he talking about he won a Grammy. No, we were nominated and we lost out to Leon Thomas and Mutt. We were nominated for the best R&B album of the year. So
0: oh, man.
1: With Coco Jones.
0: Coco Jones album was fire.
1: Yeah, she had a great debut album. But to answer your question, who was I before the music? I mean, that's a great question. And if I just have to, you know, my earliest memories of who I was a young black boy, you know. And I think that stands out because of the path that I had to take in terms of my education. You know, I don't know if people remember, but back in the 70s, there was a busing program called Chapter 220.
0: Yeah.
1: And I was a Chapter 220 student, you know. So some of my earliest memories is just remembering being the only black kid in my class. So, you know, and being bussed out, having to wake up at, you know, 5:45, 5:30 in the morning.
0: Yeah.
1: So I could be ready to be on the bus stop by 6:15 to take an hour and 15-minute bus ride, you know what I'm saying, to start school by 7:30 or 8 o'clock, whatever the case may be. So just remembering that my color separated me from who I was around and how, you know, the comments and the different things I had to deal with due to my color, you know, made me realize who I was at a very, very young age. So I was a young black boy trying to find my way.
0: What type of struggles did that cause? And would you, if you had to do it again, would you not?
1: Well, it's interesting. You know, kids are resilient. So when we're kids, we don't really understand the magnitude maybe of situations mm-hmm. or the gravity of situations. So, you know, the actual experience, would I do it again, knowing what I know now? Yes. You know, I would do it because I do think that the reasons why I was sent to those schools was because my mother had her very best intention of, I want you to get the best education.
0: Yeah.
1: And you know how we are. And especially back in the 70s, you know, if it's white ice, it's colder.
0: Yeah.
1: You know what I'm saying? If it's white water, it's wetter.
0: Yeah.
1: So I'm sure her mindset was, if I send him to school with these white people, he'll get a better education. And, you know, to a great extent, you know, I do see the benefits, mm-hmm. you know, because at an early age, I had to interact with that culture and deal with the issues that if you were, you know, going to school in our neighborhood where I live, you had a whole nother set of issues to deal with that wasn't like that. So,
0: yeah,
1: I would do it over. But I honestly do feel like I would have enjoyed either experience, too.
0: Who believed in your gift first? Because it's easy to, I guess, go to those schools, and there are people who probably have lost themselves, right? But in your case, your mom being a strong woman, from what I know, being a strong woman, and you coming back home and like, listen, this is what the channel going to be. We're going to leave it on this channel, right?
1: Right, right.
0: Who believed in your gift first?
1: Okay. I would say me.
0: Mm.
1: You know, ever since I was little, bro, I just,

0: it was a, you know, we grew up, it was competitive. You know, we played outside.
1: Yeah.
0: You know, we was at the playground.
1: Mm-hmm.
0: If you weren't good, you didn't get on the court.
1: Yeah.
0: Simple as that. You couldn't go home and cry and tell your mama. You couldn't do none of that. You just had to go get better.
1: Right.
0: So, you know, I've always started off just wanting it, you know, and fortunately, I've always had both of my parents' support. Mm-hmm. You know, my parents will be having their 60th wedding anniversary on July 9th.
1: Man.
0: And, yeah, it's a beautiful thing. I just got goosebumps just thinking about it.
1: Yeah.
0: But, you know, honestly, like, it was a combination because my dad was there as far as physically getting me to where I needed to go, where I needed to be every practice, every game, every camp, every workout when I'm, you know, all of that stuff.
1: Yep.
0: You know, and then my mama, she kept my hair right.
1: Mm-hmm.
0: You know what I'm saying? She kept my hair right. She was one who said, you know, I don't care what you do with that basketball, because I had a scholarship to play basketball out of high school.
1: Really?
0: She said, I don't care what you do with that basketball, just make sure you get them papers.
1: Yeah.
0: You know, get that degree. You know, so that was her. So, my parents equally believed in me, you know, and then my sister and my brother did too. You know, I wanted to be like my brother. That's why I played basketball. That's how I got into music.
1: Right.
0: So I had that in-house, you know, support, and I was the youngest. So, you know, it's some perks that come with that. Everybody, you know, that's the baby, and they all root for the baby at certain times. So I had a lot of in-house support.
1: Yeah. Being a baby, man, it's always the perks, but always the challenges too. Because you know that first one, that they always get the, you know, the first of everything, and then that last one, she always has to make do. But you know, a lot of times, I was the youngest for about 8 years, and I was aggressive, man. Like you couldn't tell me nothing, but it made for a great life because, you know, I think my aggression helped me strive in many formats, many journeys, and that other people probably would have fell down in. So mm-hmm. in your life with your brother, did he take you under his wing?
0: Hell, can we cuss on here?
1: No, not much. But
0: okay. Because I almost cussed, and I didn't want to cuss. Hell no. He here's the thing. See, and it wasn't his fault, you know, but he's 7 years older than me.
1: Mm-hmm.
0: So it's understandable.
1: Right.
0: You know, by the time I'm seven, he's 14. So he's into girls and, you know, all this kind of stuff. But the thing that was cool was...
1: Yeah.
0: I was a little brother who just ran behind him.
1: Mm-hmm.
0: You know, I watched everything he did. You know, I'm digging through his drawers to find whatever. I don't even know what I'm looking for, you know? And then I come across, that's where I came across my first rap at, was in his drawer, in his top drawer. And I pulled it out and read it and lost my mind. And, you know, his favorite person was, or favorite player was George Gervin.
1: Yeah.
0: Now, my favorite player was Magic Johnson, right?
1: Uh-huh.
0: But in high school, because of my brother, I wore number 44 because of George Gervin. So it was just always one of those things where, you know, he taught me how to talk to girls and, you know, taught me how to, you know, play basketball. And then it was like I was going to school with a Buddhist monk who was teaching me about music. You know, he's like a wealth of just knowledge and just music all across the board. So that was, you know, the role he played, and you know, all them first rap albums, and going back before, I always tell people, we remember when it wasn't no rap.
1: Yeah.
0: You know, so even going back before rap, when Cameo and Earth, Wind and Fire and Stevie Wonder and all of that.
1: Yeah.
0: You know, he had all of those albums, and yeah, so that's the role he played, just giving me something to look to say, I like that. You know, I want to do that. You know,
1: right.
0: So that's the role he played.
1: What was the first rap that when you pulled that out, what was the first rap?
0: The one that I found in his drawer?
1: Yeah.
0: he said, look, they had a hook and everything. It was nice. This was like, I would say 1980. We lived across the street from Green Bay Elementary School on 7th and Aber, right off of 7th and Capitol.
1: Yep, by Mesmer, yep.
0: And, yep. And, he said,

0: I'm the T, the O, the N, Y. I'm the guy with the private eye. I could make you scream. I could make you dance. I could make the young ladies come out their pants. And I'm, when I saw that part, I'm 7 years old. When I saw that part, I lost my mind. And then he had a little hook called We Want to Move You, and he had a little song that went with it, We Want to Take You to Another World. Like it was a hit. It's still a hit to me right now to this day. So I know he'd trip out if he heard this story, but yeah, that was it, bro. That was the moment. And then, like, it was that moment, and I know you didn't ask me this, but the real big moment that got me into, like, hip-hop,
1: yeah,
0: was these three dudes came up to Green Bay Elementary.
1: Yeah.
0: And they brought a big boom box up there, and they stood in a line, bro, and they got to, like, popping and waving, and we had never seen that before.
1: Yeah.
0: You know, so all of that happened at the same time, you know? Yeah.
1: Hey, y'all,
0: and that's what...
1: Hey, we're gonna come back to that story in a minute, because I got questions how that relates to your songwriting. You're on the Grapevine with Manon Sabir, and we'll be right back with Sabir Shapiro.
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0: 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You're in the Truth Radio Station 101.7. Listen, this is great. I'm excited. So Sabir, when you were in the experiencing the pop locking, and when you were experiencing the pop locking and the boombox going off, and cats, you know, they was doing their thing, and I'm sure it was probably some guys like, huh, rapping to be like, huh.
1: That's how they all rap, yeah.
0: did they?
1: Yeah.
0: What was the feeling that came out of all of that? Because you ultimately went on to become a songwriter. We're just gonna put it out there, but you had to go through a process, right?
1: Definitely.
0: Tell me about the process.
1: So, I mean, when you say what came out of that. Now, see, once again, you know, we're going back to the by the time hip hop had reached Milwaukee.
0: Yeah,
1: we're looking at like 83. And it still wasn't there. Like 83, though, it floated through, and maybe 82, up in between 80 and 83, up in there. And Rapper's Delight with the Sugar Hill Gang came out, and you know, then Curtis Blow had the Christmas rap, and then you know, Run DMC. And but the thing was, it was just being sprinkled. You understand? Yeah. It wasn't saturated. It wasn't like you could just go to the radio and turn on the radio and just rap music is on. Nah. That didn't happen until the 90s. Mm. So to answer your question, when we first, and you got to remember, there was no rap before rap. So we're witnessing something new come onto the scene.
0: Right.
1: And for the first time, what came over me was, these dudes is so damn cool.
0: Mm.
1: Like, they just like, how did you get that cool?
0: Right.
1: You know what I'm saying? Like, I remember seeing other cool dudes before rap. You was cool if you had the cool bike and you had the cool, you know, some, I don't know, the headbands and wristbands and jackets and karate shoes. It was different stuff that made you cool, right?
0: Yeah.
1: If you know how to work nunchucks, you know, all of that made you cool. But when these dudes came, they was talking and the music was going and people was, and it was like, it seemed like how I want that kind of power.
0: Right.
1: That's the best way to explain it. I want to be able, I got something to say that y'all go like.
0: Yeah.
1: Like, I could do that. Like, that's the thing that came over me. And I couldn't, man, I went home and wrote my first rap immediately. Immediately.
0: What was that rap?
1: It was called Salary Increase.
0: Oh.
1: And I was on that out the gate. That's crazy. It was called Salary Increase. It was called Salary Increase, man.
0: You remember?
1: I said something like my salary. I think I said my salary increases year after year. When you keep a fresh salary, you keep fresh gear. Something I said. you know.
0: It's still relevant to today.

0: But like that was the feeling that came over me. Like, I gotta go home and do this, you right. know? I gotta go home and do this. So, you know, and then that just kept building. I'm sorry, go ahead.
1: Nah, you good, you good. So when you're writing songs and you like put all these processes together, like you find your brother's rap, you know what I'm saying, T-O-N-Y, and then you find, you know, you start writing this, you know, rap, and you put all this together. You get to high school, college. Are you still writing?
0: I never stopped, bro. You know, like when I got to high school, I don't know if you remember Damon Key that used to play for Marquette.
1: Yeah. Oh, yeah. Yeah.
0: His brother, Lil Bit, his name is James Key. He got a brother the same size as Damon. He went to high school with me.
1: Yeah.
0: James, freshman year. See, and this was the thing. Freestyle game was off the chain. Like, all we did was freestyle.
1: Right.
0: That's all we did. We didn't have studios everywhere. It was probably one or two dudes in the city that would have a studio back then. You know what I'm saying? And you didn't really know those cats. But we mastering the beatbox. Oh, and now we on the city bus and we battling from 16th and Capitol, where I get on, all the way out. I got to ride out to 124th, to Highway 100. We battling. Or when I'm in high school and I'm going to Dominican, now I got to go east on Capitol. I'm battling all the way from 16th and Capitol up to Oakland, back over to Bayshore on the bus.

0: this is, you know, these are the words, and then you put the melody in there, emotion. What? How does that work? What's the process?
1: I would say 90% of the time. And to me, writing raps is different than writing songs. I love writing songs. Writing raps, I think, it can be a little overcomplicated because you got so many things to worry about.
0: Yeah.
1: Just because of the culture. You know, for me at least, when I write songs, I feel a little bit more free.
0: Yeah.
1: But usually with me, the lyrics come first. Like, mm-hmm. I'll hear something in my head. You know, like I just wrote a song the other day called Step Brother.
0: Yeah.
1: And the whole song, the concept came to me because I wish I could share my screen and rock it for you right quick. But the concept came to me because I had to call one of my guys in Chicago about doing some work down there, bringing some kids down to his museum that he got down there, taking them on a field trip around the city and showing them where Chief Keef and them recording, right, the whole block, and just the stuff these little kids is interested in.
0: Yep.
1: And
0: shout out to Chief Keef.
1: I hadn't talked to the brother in a minute.
0: Yep.
1: Yeah. That's one of our artists. But yep. I haven't talked to the brother in a minute, and I met him through one of my other Muslim brothers, do a good brother.
0: Yeah.
1: So I said, okay, how do I call Merk and talk to him about this? I ain't talked to him, man. How should I step to him? I said, well, I know him through my brother. And I said, I said, he liked my brother. So I stepped to him like a brother.
0: Yeah.
1: Which made me think of a song, Step Brother, which made me write the song, Step to Me Like a Brother. You know, I wish I could share my screen and play it for you because it's coming up in a movie next month. But so yeah, I usually come up with lyrics or concept.
0: Yeah.
1: Because to me, that's the key ingredient to a great song. I think I try to make good songs. People make them hits. We make them good. The people make them a hit. So I just try to have good concepts.
0: Yeah.
1: That I'm not going to, that's going to grow and age well if I look back 10, 15, 20 years from now.
0: When you were writing Coco Jones's album, what state of mind were you in when you were writing that, and what was going on in your life?
1: The time that I went in and worked with Coco Jones was really a pivotal moment, because what I had been doing up until then was I had been working with an actress by the name Bella Thorne.
0: Yep.
1: And the way I got into that position is my close brother, who manages, he's been Chief Keef manager from the beginning. Once he signed Bella Thorne, you know, he called me when he had Chief Keef and said, bro, I got this new artist from Chicago. You want to come help out? Woo. And that wasn't really my lane. And I just had a kid and I was making other moves. And so I passed up on that.
0: Yeah.
1: But then some years passed and he signed Bella Thorne.
0: Mm-hmm.
1: And she was a Disney star. She's a movie, you know, actress.
0: Yep.
1: And when he brought me into that, I told him, yeah, I'll help you manage her if I can write for her, because she wanted to do rap music.
0: Mm-hmm.
1: He was like, man, come teach her how to rap. So that put me in the circle.
0: Yeah.
1: Because she was a movie star, and the movie stars know all the actors, actresses, athletes, and singers.
0: Right.
1: So between being with Chief Keef and Bella Thorne, that put me in the room with everybody you could think of.
0: Wow.
1: You know, and then I linked up. Yeah, I was fortunate enough. It's a phenomenal artist. She's a writer. Her name is Midian Mathers.
0: Mm.
1: She got a few Grammys off of writing on Beyonce's Lemonade. And me and her met. She came over to our studio to work one day.
0: Yeah.
1: And I went in and started working with her, man. And we clicked. And that's what brought me into the Coco situation, because I worked with Midi on so much of her material and so many of her projects and songs that she was putting out there with other artists. So that was the pivotal moment right there. That's where it changed everything.
0: Hey, y'all, when we come back, we're going to ask Sabir Shapiro about health and how music changes the soul. When we come right back. Come right back to the grapevine.
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7: Yes, yes, yes. And now we're back. Yeah. We're back. Man, I cannot.
8: That's Sosa right there.
7: Yeah.
8: Yes, sir. Yeah, that's one of my favorite Chief Keef joints. Yes, sir. Yeah.
7: Shout out to Chief Keef. Yeah. Where you at, Chief Keef? Call in. 833-212-1017. 833-212-1017. Chief Keef, call in.
8: That's right. That's right.
7: Man. We're gonna call him out. He in Chicago anyway. Nah, I'm just kidding. Well, so when you were writing, just real quick, when you were writing Coco Jones album, this is The Other Side of Love, am I right?
8: Well, the song that I wrote is called Other Side of Love, that I wrote with Midi and Coco. I wrote the second verse on that song, and the name of her it was on her debut album called Why Not More.
7: Right. What did when you went into those conversations, how did you tap into like her emotional wavelength, her emotional frequency?
8: You know what? That's a great question. First of all, Coco, the only thing that is more beautiful than her physical appearance, because she's a beautiful young lady,
7: yeah,
8: is her personality.
7: Mm. And that's what matters. Yeah.
8: She is an absolute sweetheart, okay?
7: Mm.
8: And, you know, Coco is like 27 or 28 now. When I worked with Coco, she was 22.
7: Oh,
8: we
7: wow.
8: We did this song back in 01.
7: Yeah.
8: Not 01, 21, I'm sorry.
7: Mm.
8: We did the song back in 21. So she hadn't even ventured out on her. Like, she was doing songs and doing music and releasing singles and doing stuff for Disney, because she was a Disney star too.
7: Yeah.
8: But she hadn't made her first LP or EP or album or anything. So, you know, the way that whole incident happened was, my homegirl who I was telling you about, Midi,
7: mm-hmm.
8: she was in the studio with Coco. Now, me and Midi have been cooking up stuff for Beyonce, Rihanna. I mean, we're working. She's connected to everybody. So, you know, we're cutting songs to send to these artists, right?
7: Right.
8: So, Midi's manager called her and said she wanted her to come in and work with Coco. And Midi said, okay, cool. So Midi went in and was working with Coco.
7: Right.
8: And they did, on the song Other Side of Love, they did the first verse.
7: Mm-hmm.
8: Okay. I don't know why I can't get your love out of my mind. It's like I

0: Y'all, we lost Sabir. Sabir, we're going to try to reconnect this virtual world. That means we need to have you in the studio. Let's get you back. Hey, that that was, man, that was getting fire. That was getting fire. That was going very, very well. We're trying to get Sabir Shapiro back. So hopefully.
1: Hey, bro, can you hear me?
0: Yeah, I can hear you now. We're good. Yep. Mm-hmm.
1: Okay. Yes. So I don't know where it cut off.
0: Where Mitty, you were talking about just getting out of your mind. You were talking about, it was the lyrics talking about mind.
1: Yeah, they had written the first verse, mm-hmm. and they got stuck.
0: Yeah.
1: And Mitty called me, and she was like, Sabir, you know, what are you doing? Mitty gave me a nickname, because when I was writing with her, she'd be like, oh, my God, those is bars. Like, I'd give her a line. She'd be like, oh, those is bars.
0: Yeah.
1: So once I gave her a line, she was like, your name is Young Barcelona. That's your name, Barcelona. So she called me, and she's like,
0: that's fire.
1: Yeah, I know. That was hard, right? Mm-hmm. So she called me. She said, Barcelona, what you doing? And I was at Bella's house just watching TV. I said, just watching TV over at B House. And she said, I'm in the studio with Coco Jones. You know who that is? I was like, nah. She was like, look her up on IG. And man, just come down. We're working on a song and we're on the second verse. We're sort of stuck.
0: Yeah.
1: You feel like coming through? So I was like, cool. So I slid, went in. They was just kicking and talking and they put the song on.
0: Yeah.
1: And I told them, let it run. And they ran, and then, you know, I'm talking to Coco, where are you from? How old are you? Her name is Courtney, so I said, can I call you Courtney? And she said, I don't mind. Sweetheart, both of her parents, her father was a professional football player, so I'm talking to her so I can get to know her.
0: Right.
1: To try to see, to get a feel for what kind of person she is, and she's a church girl.
0: Mm.
1: Like, in my opinion, I wish they, in my, like, she should be our next Whitney Houston if they roll her out the right way.
0: Wow.
1: Okay? But she's a church girl, so when I'm listening to the music and I'm talking to her, I say, okay, I got it. Mm-hmm. And they're like, you got your? I was like, yep, let's go. So I went in, and they played it, and I said, you know, I put some little dramatic with it, and I said, I wasn't looking for love. I know what it does. I had enough. I'm not giving up. I know I try, but I can't run and hide, so I'm patient with us. Sabir means patient.
0: Yeah.
1: Other side of love is bigger than us. I freestyled it right there on the spot.
0: Yeah.
1: Coco went in there. She sang it back, and the rest was history. Next thing we know, Alicia Keys was doing the remix.
0: What?
1: So, yeah. That's how that worked out.
0: That's wild. It's always, it's always that. And do you feel like when you go into this music world that you're working, and all of us are partaking in this, but do you feel like you're working to heal the community?
1: Wow. You know, this may sound selfish.
0: Mm-hmm.
1: But indirectly, I be trying to heal myself.
0: Damn.
1: And in that healing,
0: I feel you.
1: If somebody else can get healed,
0: mm-hmm.
1: you know, and that's another reason why I like writing songs more. You know, rap got so much bravado. That's what separates spoken word poetry, because that has that vulnerability where you can tap into your feelings. You can't really do that over a hardcore beat and translate it into sales. You know. So, yeah, especially what I'm working on now, like I'm working on this project for this movie right now, and especially because it's a movie that's dealing with the Black community.
0: Mm-hmm.
1: And, you know, it's called Relative Roulette. It's mm-hmm. like Russian roulette, but with family. So it's all of these dynamics that's going on in the Black community, and it's written by a Black writer and directed by a Black director and a Black producer out of Philadelphia. And they want me, they've had me score this movie and write songs that's really dealing with, I feel like I'm on some space age, like I'm on my Marvin Gaye right now.
0: Yeah.
1: You know what I'm saying? Like what's going on and Mercy, like it's all in that wheelhouse.
0: Yeah.
1: Where, and that's cool with me, because I'm not, I can't do the surface superficial. I got this, I got that. I shot everybody. I got all.

0: money, all the women like me. It's only so far you can, to me, you can go with that.
1: Right.
0: But when you talk about the social ills and the socioeconomics and the sociopolitical and all of the different issues that's going on, especially with us in this day and age as black people,
1: yeah.
0: I could write forever about that, you know?
1: If you could, if you didn't wake up, if you you and I had a conversation earlier, and a lot of us are going through what we see in the entertainment industry as kind of a catharsis of health. And a lot of our young writers, also artists, have been taken over by either the health bug and or the unhealthy bug. You know, they're going out, like late nights, Percocets, you know, the whole nine. I know, and that becomes a culture. But your culture is completely different, especially as a songwriter. What are you doing to take care of yourself and maintain your health?
0: Stop living in LA. And I'm being dead serious, because it's a twofold thing. Because it on is. One hand, you can live in LA.
1: Yeah.
0: You can live in LA and they got the healthiest food.
1: Yeah.
0: And it's on the go. Like, there's a McDonald's and a Popeyes on every corner back in the Midwest.
1: Yeah.
0: There's health spots. They got really good food out there.
1: Yeah.
0: You know? But now you have to factor in the other things. And what I meant by that was, okay, the life I live, if I'm out there, now I got to be at, well, I don't have to be, but I'm at events.
1: Mm-hmm.
0: I'm at parties.
1: Yeah.
0: Everything out there make you feel like you have to be there.
1: Right.
0: You know, like just even with the Grammys, this last Grammys we was at, I made an intentional act on myself to, after the Grammys, and you're the first person I told this in public.
1: Yeah.
0: But, you know, like, oh, we got to go to the parties and we got to go to the party. And my manager got me a room at the Beverly Hills Hotel because that's where the biggest after party is. And Lauryn Hill and Justin Bieber and everybody came, and my daughter and my nephew was there. And I, you know, I brought them out with me. I got them in the party, bro. I went back upstairs to my room. I'm talking about Jamie Foxx. Everybody was at this party. I went back up to my room and watched old episodes of Dallas on YouTube and ordered room service. You know what I'm saying? Because I'm on my Dave Chappelle, you know, ish. I'm on my, like, the industry is not, I'm not a, I don't ride. I don't, you know, I'm not doing none of that.
1: Right.
0: You know, and you know what I'm saying? And these are just people out here. You know what I'm saying? And I don't even want to get caught up, because when you get in that wave, you know, I am who I am, but these celebrities or these producers or writers, whoever they may be, they all got egos, man. They all think they, you know, and I don't want to be around that. I'm a down to earth cat. That's why me and you cool. I like to chop it up with people that's down to earth, real, ain't no big eyes and little U's. You know, I ain't with all of that. So, and out of there, you know, and I try to get my walking in. And like I told you earlier today, man, my juicer came, got dropped off today from. So I've always, you know, I fall off. My weight will fluctuate. I'll do really great.
1: Yeah.
0: Then I think I got it together. And, you know, you learn it's a lifestyle, bro, and discipline. You know, you know better than anybody. That's why I called you, telling you I need you to put me a regimen together, you know.
1: And, y'all, when we come back, we're going to get into that regimen. We're going to get into juicing. We're going to get into what makes Sabir a healthy individual and what's going to maintain him for the rest of his life. You're in the Grapevine. I'm your host, Manon Sabir. Let's come right back.
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0: Man.
1: That's my girl right there.
0: Man. That song right there, man. You do all this. Your journey is mighty. And you're taking care of yourself. You're looking to take care of yourself. And you and I had a discussion earlier. What do you think are your questions about juicing? Because you said something which is profound earlier, I think, while we were on the phone. And you don't just want to live to be just live. You want to live a long, healthy life, pretty much. And
1: yeah,
0: and I know that that's important. And I had mentioned I have an aunt that's 102, and she looks like she about 70, early, like late 70s. I mean, just tall, vibrant. Like she got a long ways to go. It's not gonna end for a while for her. But you bought a juicer. And you're like, you know what? Time to take this to the next level. And I know there's a correlation between being healthy and not just songwriting, but thinking too. Because when you're healthy you can think at such a high level that, and also manifest things at such a rate that people start to look at you like you're magical. And
1: you got a cheat code.
0: Now you got a cheat code. Yep. And so now we're on the discussion of juicing. You had a few questions. So we can actually tackle some of those questions now.
1: Yeah, well, the thing is it's a couple things that you

0: just said
1: Yeah.
0: that made me pause and think, like, one of the things that I do, like, I need to get my diet together.
1: Yeah.
0: Okay. Like when we was talking earlier, I said, you don't know no old obese people.
1: Yeah.
0: You don't know no fat people in their seven or obese people in their 70s and 80s.
1: Right.
0: Really, you don't know them in their 60s. Okay. Yeah. So I want to get my diet together for all the obvious reasons. But the one thing that I do that I've started like maybe 8 years ago.
1: Yeah.
0: That I think made all the difference in the world is I do get my meditation in. That's the game changer for me because it starts with how you think, you know, and to have, you know, we're so worried about our body, but our mental health.
1: Yeah.
0: You know, and I try to, you know, one of my biggest things that I hate to see and that I would hate to see happen to anyone is people that lose their mind.
1: Yeah.
0: You know, and like they're in the stresses of life and the anxiety is so much that your intelligence turns against you.
1: Yeah.
0: And so I try to stay on top of that. Meditation helps me stay centered. It helps me stay, I don't want to say, it keeps me in alignment with where I want to go. Even when I get out of alignment, because they give you different practices to tell you how to, you know, because we're not perfect and we'll have wrong thoughts and wrong things, but don't punish yourself.
1: Mm-hmm.
0: Face back in the direction that you intend on going and, you know, keep on going in that direction. So that led up to, you know, I've been getting my 4 miles walking in every day, but I know my diet isn't right, you know? And that made me say, you know, I got a brother who ran a successful business in juicing.
1: Right.
0: And look at him, look at his body. He's healthy. He's muscles. He's active. His brother can flip, kick, do all kind of stuff. And, you know, I need to tighten up, you know, and I need to find a way that's sustainable for me. That's why I called you, because I want to find something that can help me have more energy, vitality, you know, clearer thinking.
1: Yep.
0: You know, look my best, let them shirts and stuff fall on you the right way and your V and all that, you know. And I've never tried juicing, so I know a juicing master.
1: Yes.
0: So that's how we got to this point.
1: And I was
0: hoping you would put a protocol together for me.
1: I got you a protocol. It's a real protocol. As a matter of fact, there's a lot of times we feel like when we're juicing to take in a whole lot of juice because we're trying to stay away from starvation. And that's not the case. It's when you're juicing, if you take that out of your mind and you maintain this level of mental agility, mental toughness, when you're juicing, you can make it past any type of hiccup. I had a gentleman, this real quick, I had a gentleman who, shout out to Luke, he was about 420 and he wound up juicing and he lost about 200 pounds, close to two.
0: Wow.
1: And you know, it took him a while. It was a part of a challenge, but he really challenged himself, because after a while, you know, it was less the challenge and more of knowing that he had to live for his family. And he wound up keeping it off pretty much for the most part. I think some of it came back on because of just life. But when you're juicing, the main thing is to recognize that you don't have to juice as soon as you wake up. And you want your body to be in this state of autophagy. And also you want your body, when you break that state of autophagy and your body's kind of feasting on ketones, then when you break it, you want to put something very nutritious in it. So it can be, and I'll put this together for you, but for the most part, we're just talking to folks, right? It can be like a smoothie. So you have a smoothie. Your smoothie can be, I don't know, kale, cucumbers, apple, hemp seeds, and freaking bananas. And then the rest of your day can be juices. And as we age, like people in our contemporary ages, you have to do less fruit and more vegetables. So majority.

0: majority of your diet should be, you know, 90%, especially if you're juicing, 90% vegetables and 10% fruit. Now, the 10% in terms of ratio in a juice has to be the fruit. So 10% fruit in the juice, if you're making a juice, if you're making a smoothie, same exact thing. And you don't always want a large scale variety, but you just want something that's really consistent across the board. You keep that in your refrigerator and you just drink it as much as you possibly can. The other thing is,
1: okay, that's the question I have, bro. That's the question I have. Yeah. With juicing, can I drink as much as I want?
0: With juicing, you can drink as you're going to get full, especially if you're out in Cali. They do have fresh farmers market. So if you are drinking nutritious vegetables and fruits, you're going to get full almost instantly. It's going to happen. So with those farmers market vegetables, it's going to be instant. So you're not, yes, you can drink as much as you possibly can first starting out, but your body is going to kind of rear back and you're going to learn, okay. And with your schedule, you're going to learn, okay, you know, I have to turn it on and turn it off. When you get used to turning it on and turning it off, you're going to find that there are specific periods of time throughout the day that you're going to crave that juice, and there's specific periods of time where you're going to be like, well, I can't do it. I'm walking 4 miles. I can't do it. That's an hour long, you know, however, hour and a half worth of walking. And then you just kind of keep that in your journal. So my thing is, because you're in a natural state, you want to provide yourself with listening to your body first. Especially at this age,
1: right?
0: And you already know what your body needs, so you probably are not a morning breakfast type of person. And if you are, it's not large.
1: Right. No, I can not break fast until afternoon.
0: Exactly. So your body is naturally telling you to not go into a food state, and it still wants to be in a fasting state. What destroys a person's diet is that their sugar levels drop, but then also their protein levels, they start craving protein. So yeah. We gotta get on some more phone calls because we're running out of time. I don't know if you have more time after this, but we are running out of time. I cannot wait to talk to you. And I know I don't want to hold your schedule up, but if you, real quick, if you had to say one thing to a songwriter in Milwaukee, what would it be?
1: Don't wait on nobody and don't hate on nobody. Keep doing your work. Okay? The game will find you. Stay true to yourself and write what's true to you. I haven't listened to the radio in years, and when I do listen to music, I don't listen to nothing that was made after 2000. I don't want to sound like anyone. I don't want to talk about what anyone else is talking about. And if we do, I don't want to talk about it like they're talking about it. You know, so I think originality is the biggest thing. And it's so hard for people to be themselves in a world full of copycats, you know, but I guarantee you that thing that you do and you try that ain't nobody else doing, that's what's going to work.
0: Sabir Shapiro, thank you so much, brother. I really, really love you. I really appreciate you. And you're on the grapevine with your brother. You're more than welcome to come back. I'm going to call you right after we take these messages. And we're going to make sure we stay in contact.
1: Thank you for having me on, man.
0: Thank you for having me.
1: Definitely. Appreciate you, brother.
0: All right, my brother.
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Welcome back, man. That beat is fire, Zach. Man, you on? Yeah, you killing it today. You kill it every day, man. But today, fantastic. Yes, yes, yes, yes. We're back. We are back. We had Sabir Shapiro, Grammy nominated artist. Grammy nominated writer for Coco Jones. He was on the grapevine with us. Just a reminder, the 4 o'clock hour, we got Tap In with Jazz, Tyler, and Meech. So y'all stay tuned. Stay tuned on 101.7 The Truth Radio. I know that conversation today is going to be fire. They got a really special guest, So make sure you keep this channel locked to 101.7 The Truth. And if you're just joining us, welcome back to The Grapevine. I am your host, Manon Sabir, and we've had an incredible conversation today. We had an incredible conversation today about childhood obesity. I think I want to tap right back into that because that's important. So it's important because we are in our Mindful Movement Mondays. Remember that? Mindful Movement Mondays. And I was just talking to people about doing something 1% better than the last day. Doing things 1% better. You got to do it a little bit better than the previous day. You wake up. If you don't wake up with a smile, wake up with a smile. If you don't wake up and jump out the bed and meditate and pray and wash your face, wake up, jump out the bed, meditate, wash your face, and pray. That's 1%. It's a little bit of time. Takes about 4 or 5 minutes to make it happen. Take that 4 or 5 minutes and affirm yourself. Look in the mirror and have a life-giving affirmation to you. Put on your own mask and make it happen. Put on your own mask. You ain't got to talk to the kids right away. I mean, they going to want to talk, especially if it's a newborn. You going to want to, but you got to take care of yourself first. They kids may be crying in the background. Somebody's calling you, whatever it is. Take care of yourself first. So, but mindful, I want people to know that Mindful Movement Mondays is not just about movement. It's not about physical movement, but it's moving your mind. It's moving that internal functioning. It's moving your it's moving your families. Moving the families coalescing around one thing, one mission, and making it happen. Moving our finances. Move your finances. Everybody's worried about, not necessarily worried about finances, but there's a lot of people who are worried about finances. I really want to address that. We're going to bring some more people on about finances. Somebody call us about finances. Somebody call 833-212-1017. Yes, yes, yes. And

We got to move our communities forward. Just 1%. Just 1%. If you're dealing with noise in the community, if you're dealing with violence in the community, if you're dealing with whatever, and it's something that's annoying you, talk to your alder person, call the alder person. They're there. They get paid. Our alder people, our mayor, our political officials, they're not just in it for a paycheck. They have to serve. That is their job. That is their job to serve. They are to serve you. They are not to pick up the phone and cuss you out. They are to listen. They are to observe. They are to serve. That's their job. So call them and move, help them move their dial. Help them. Because the more you help them, the more they can help you. Let the issues be known, especially in our communities. So earlier today we talked about marriage, and not necessarily talked about marriage, but we celebrated a friend of mine. We celebrated a friend of mine who got married, celebrated a friend of mine who also had a child. And that's what it's about. That's what life is about. It's about celebrating the people who, and yourself, under the umbrella of thriving rather than surviving. A lot of us are surviving, but how many of us are thriving? Put it in the chat. How many, raise your hand if you are thriving right now. Let's not even talk about surviving. Put it in the chat. How many of you are actually thriving? Make it happen. Thriving. We talked about Juneteenth a little bit. It's a tiny bit. From last week, talked about we're talking about our kids. I'm gonna stay on the kids. I'm gonna stay on the kids because the kids. We don't talk about our babies enough. We talk about the issues out in the public, but you know, if you are revolutionary, I got something to say. If you are a revolutionary, you got a mouthpiece, and you out here doing the thing, doing the thing. You're talking about this. You're talking about communities. You're talking about politics. You're talking about history. You're talking about this, talking about that. But what are, as a revolutionary, what are you doing? Because physically, if you can't get up out the bed, if you are at home and you go to your refrigerator and you are the revolutionary, as the revolutionary, pulling out, you know, Funyuns or what type of snacks are there? What type of snacks, Zach? There's a bunch of snacks. People got snacks. But you pulling out the snacks, and then you turn around as a revolutionary, and you haul off, and you start giving somebody else hell. You ain't committing to the revolution in your own crib. If you are overweight as a revolutionary, and you're telling people, you're telling this kid that, man, he need to go to the basketball court. They need to get off the video games. No, you need to get off the couch and go grab that kid and take them to the basketball court and play with that kid. Make sure that you, matter of fact, grab 10 other kids that are on the porch playing the video games, whatever they doing, and go to the court. That's how important this is. Because if you can't do that, if you don't wake up, there's no more you. There's no more you. You got to, that has to be your next move. You can't, it's hard to be a revolutionary when you're sucking down, you know, the toxins that you're trying to keep out of the community. That's a rough one. It's hard to see that. I'm talking about we can go down the list. We can definitely go down the list. A cigar, cigarette, the weed. It's hard. It's hard. Especially if the kids who are looking for you to make a change, especially if they seeing you do the opposite. It's hard for them to even look at that as something serious. Y'all, we got to change straight up.

0: What's your next move? Honestly, what's your next move? Are you surviving? Revolutionaries, are y'all surviving or thriving? Because if you're thriving, you making changes right now. We got a lot of revolutionaries who talk the big game, but ain't living the big game. And that goes for all of us. All of us. Me included. Very few people. Everybody wants to change. Everybody wants to change, but very few people want to change. Yep. That's real. I remember Linkin Park used to be packed. Super packed. And sometimes when you out playing at Linkin Park, McGovern, some of the other places, we'd have some of the political figures come out there, give a shot or two, maybe play a couple games. Like, where is that at? Where are those political figures doing that at? Do we even have some of those politicians coming out? Y'all, or somebody call out a politician, tell them, challenge that politician to a basketball game or a tag football game or a double dutch game or hopscotch. Challenge your politician. Make it known if you gonna do a if you gonna be a part of the revolution. It has to be a physical revolution first. It has to. The more you move your body, the better it is for the rest of the community. Your internal community, your self community, and then also the external community, the one in which you live. That's what's gonna not hold Milwaukee back. That change. Straight up. Milwaukee, are you surviving or are you thriving? Give me a shout. 833-212-1017. 833-212-1017. 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We're going to talk about what's going on in Milwaukee and how we can make it better.
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0: Yes, yes, yes, yes. I'm glad we are back. I'm glad we are back to our lovely grapevine, and we're going to pick some grapes. We're going to pick these grapes. I love the fact that we're able to talk about childhood obesity on this platform, because it is quite simply one of the largest topics that isn't being talked about enough. And I want to make sure that we kind of drill down on this, especially in the summertime, because we have a lot of children who are out of school, and they may be a part of a particular program, summer academy program, a club, whatever program in their neighborhood and or outside of their neighborhood. But I know that there are a lot of parents who are increasing the amount of work that they're doing, especially during the summertime, because they want to make a lot more money for themselves and their children during this period of time, so they can either take trips, pay the bills, and or both. But I know that we have a problem with our kids and how we are treating them in relationship to cost of living and also the where that cost of living ties into how the kids are being fed. And I know that there's been an estimated $1,700, give or take, over the past year that Wisconsin families will basically pay an extra $1,700 that Wisconsin families will pay or more in 2026 at the grocery store, buying new appliances or more appliances and school supplies and just basically everyday stuff. So our kids are definitely falling not just behind academically, where if you take a look at even some of the statistics, 9% of the fourth graders tested in Milwaukee are proficient or even are better at reading. Some, there was a 15% show basic achievement. So, and 73% scored below basic proficiency. And that's in Milwaukee public schools. And what are we doing as a community? Because it's just not the teachers. Teachers aren't to blame or just to blame. This, we have some teachers who are great, but we have some teachers who are absolutely not gonna say horrendous, but they're not the best. But it's up to us as principals in our own home to address those specific needs. And one thing I can assure

or to most parents is that when you have a child that is fed right, we have a child that is fed proper nutrition, they don't go to school falling asleep. They don't go to school hungry. They will not go to school and have those kind of social norms that will play out in a classroom where that child will basically is basically asking for proper nutrition. Like there's something in health, we call it mood food. You feed a child some garbage, you're going to get garbage. But you feed a child some healthy food, you're going to get a healthy child, a healthy thought, a healthy mind. You're definitely going to get that from a child. So please, if you are in the school as a teacher, as an adult, give yourself some grace, because we're not coming down on you. But also, if you are in the classroom and you haven't revolutionized yourself and you're still serving out snacks to children, then you are also part of the problem. Now, I know it's hard to get away from. It's hard to get away from because it's become the ideal normalcy to when children do their thing, when they get rewarded, they get these little sugary items. But what if you say, you know what, we're gonna do some ants on a log. Ants on a log is a cucumber with peanut butter and raisins. Get that to the babies, or get that to the young teenagers. That's okay. It is okay. They will survive. They're not gonna be mad at you. They're gonna look at that. They're gonna be like, I don't want that. You probably find some in the garbage. But the more and more you do it, by month number two, month number three, they're gonna find that, you know, that stuff is a lot healthier than the sugary items that you're giving out. So I'm suggesting that we do a lot better. I'm gonna switch topics because I missed a topic last week and I wanted to address it. I want to address it now. And it was something that happened about a week and a half ago at the UFC fight that I didn't mention. A gentleman by the name of Josh Hokit, he had one of the biggest moments of his life. He beat this guy. His name is Derek Lewis. Derek Lewis is a black guy from Texas, and he's a big knockout artist in the UFC at the UFC 250 on the White House lawn. Josh Hokit used to be a former NFL running back. He was kind of good enough he's an athlete, so he made it to the NFL. He did his thing. He retired from the NFL, and now he's fighting in the UFC. He beats this guy. He then gets on. He gets into this interview, and Joe Rogan is the interviewer. When people are clapping for him, he gets and he says something to another fighter. Hey, I want to do something, whatever, with you.

0: America. We're talking about black women in America. Like, Michelle Obama is one of the most admired and also decorated black women in modern history. She served as first lady. They had a successful, out of all the first ladies, they just basically moved the whole entire family reunion inside of the White House. Like, they had, you know, Michelle, they had two girls, they had a black president that walked like he was straight out of like the Actors Guild, stunt doubling for Denzel. They had grandma. They had grandma. Grandma would get, from what I know, I'm pretty sure grandma would probably get in that kitchen. Like, Ma, y'all, the chef, move out the way. I'm about to make these, boop, boop, make these collard greens, whatever, and then start serving that up. Kept the girls in line, the whole nine. So Michelle has inspired millions of young girls to believe in themselves. She's written best-selling books. She's promoted healthy eating, education on the White House lawn. Yeah, they had, you know, DJs on the White House lawn, and they had, you know, picnic bath. What was it? Easter egg hunts, and they had music and all kinds of stuff. Matter of fact, when they first came into the White House, they played Earth, Wind, and Fire. So, around the world, she represents intelligence, dignity, and excellence. And yet, even someone with that record, like, so far removed from this guy, Josh Hokett, became the target of insults, instead of a thoughtful something. He had one of the world's largest stages, and he couldn't bring himself to say something that was dignified to where he can gain even more followers and fans from that perspective. And that is an atrocity, to embarrass yourself on a large stage like that. He didn't, you could tell from his rant that he definitely didn't know what to say. So he wound up saying something real crazy about somebody he doesn't know. But what I do know is that black women are, and all people, but especially black women, are related to the first, or the mitochondrial Eve. And if you don't realize who the mitochondrial Eve is, the mitochondrial Eve is and was a lady, and they kind of drilled down where she was living. I think it was Uganda. The mitochondrial Eve was the lady who basically, give or take, saved all of mankind. And I'm going to talk about the mitochondrial Eve and how it relates back to how we need to respect women, especially black women, when we come back from our break.
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Her show is coming up next, and they're going to have DJ Jerry and Super Dope Q on it. I'm telling you, this I just met Super Dope Q, honestly. And Super Dope Q is cold. I like Super Dope Q. That's quite a name, Super Dope Q. Man, listen, y'all tap in with Jazz 4 o'clock after I get off the air. And I'm going to tell y'all some more about mitochondrial ease. So I'm going to teach a little bit. Scientists use the term mitochondrial Eve. We all are made up of mitochondria. And mitochondrial Eve is used to describe the most recent woman from whom all living human beings inherited their DNA from. So if you are a human being, you literally got your DNA, your modern DNA, from this lady who they call the mitochondrial Eve. Now, there are plenty of Eves because that's a general name that has been given to people around, like, you know, women throughout the annals of time. You know, if you can't call them this, then you can call them Eve. All right? Y'all go look it up. So we inherited our mitochondrial DNA from the mitochondrial Eve through an unbroken line. So if you say, man, I'm just whatever, and I'm just this, and I'm just that. Well, you ain't just that. You are related to a black woman in Uganda, literally. So let me be clear. Mitochondrial Eve was not the first woman. She was not the only woman alive. But science points to a lady in Africa as the origin of this maternal line that we're all a part of. So that means every person listening, black, and there's different forms of black, right? you could be Ghanaian, Nigerian, Jamaican, Puerto Rican, Dominican, Haitian, you name it. You can be all of that, right? So you're just not just that. So you can be black, you can be white. White meaning European, any type of European in that line, right? Whatever. Asian, any type of Asian. Latino, any type of Latino. Native, any type of Native. Everybody has a maternal story. Everybody has a maternal story that leads back to Africa. Now, I'm going to tie this into Josh Hokett's disrespect of our beloved Michelle Obama. She didn't deserve it. She didn't deserve someone to tell her, you know, say some disrespect. I'm not even gonna say nothing about what he said. I'm not gonna say that exact phrase, but I am gonna say that even you, Josh Hokett, even you have a history in Africa. So all of us have come from this mitochondrial Eve. So you just kind of are like poo-pooing on basically your sister? This is kind of wild. This is wild. So before we disrespect black women, we need to remember something. Every one of us came through this woman. We came through. Every one of us was carried by a woman who had a mother line dating back to this mitochondrial Eve. So when a woman rises to the level of Michelle Obama and has risen to the level of Michelle Obama, look at what they did down there, and she was up on stage and made her husband cry.

she is just not standing for herself. And you can, and like I said, you can disagree with the politics and say what you want. That's on you. But she represents mothers, grandmothers, aunties, teachers, nurses, church nurses, organizers, church mamas, mosque mamas, you business owners, and little black girls like my daughter Sahar. She represents all of them on a larger stage because this is media. And those individuals see themselves in her. So not only do we have a gentleman who is related to the mitochondrial Eve in Africa, by the way, in Africa, you just ain't a European dude. You have African blood. Trust that. Not only do we have this person disrespecting, but we have a multitude of people who are from that genre of culture, that white culture, that will press down on black women to make them seem like they're less than or secondary citizens. That ain't the case. So as a man, as a black man, we're standing toe to toe in front of you, Josh Hokett. We're letting you know that ain't the right thing. That's not right. That ain't cool. I got a mama, and my mother has sacrificed a lot. There's five children in, however many grandchildren. I ain't gonna even say the number. Five children in, however many grandchildren, and she, to this day, I'm gonna give y'all something. This weekend, my grandfather is 90, 91, 92, something like that. And my mother's back isn't the best, but she wanted to go down and clean my granddad's house. So we go down there, and I'm like upset with her when she starts getting into the house and starts cleaning. I'm like, you're not supposed to be cleaning. You're supposed to be sitting down and allow me to clean the house so you feel rested when you go back home. Not an ounce of sit down happened. She stayed up on her feet for 2 hours and helped clean that man's house. Now, he got a two-story townhouse with basically three bedrooms and three bathrooms and cleaned that entire place. So when we talk about the power in which black women have, man, it's uncanny that they are not only some of the most powerful individuals on the planet, but it's also uncanny that they are more closely related to the mitochondrial Eve, the woman that basically saved mankind. Because at that period of time, and I'm going to tell y'all this, there's a study on mitochondrial Eve. And they said at the point in which mitochondrial Eve came, the world's population was down to, they had a number, I think it was like 150,000 people. 150,000 people, I think, or less. And she was able to expand this population to where we have it now. We have at least 7+ billion people on Earth, and all of us don't even recognize this. That's Josh Hokett. Trust that. And then we have a rising domestic violence thing, statistics going on. Can't happen. Those women, especially those black women, and I'm not excluding women at all, but especially those black women have a lot of points to prove, and they can continue to prove those points for as

0: long as they want, because they have not only the ordained audacity, but they also have the history and to talk about what they need to talk about in this world and also to help lead it. So y'all, are y'all surviving or thriving? Please answer that poll. Are y'all surviving or thriving? But text me back. Text me or call me. 833-212-1017. How are you respecting the woman in your life? How are you respecting the woman in your life? Guys, or whoever. The woman could be your grandmother, your great-grandmother, your auntie. What are y'all doing? Hit me back and let me know. We're going to take these breaks, a couple of breaks, and we're going to come right back.
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I'm Sherwin Hughes, and I know the power of Stars and Stripes Honor Flight firsthand. 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

We're going to pick some more grapes on the grapevine. I'm your host, Manon Sabir, and this is the 101.7 The Truth radio station, and we are back. We are back. Hey, y'all. Thank you for tuning in. I'm not done yet, but I want to tell you guys, thank y'all for tuning in. This is a fantastic test for me and love journey. A lot of times you hear the voice, but you don't, and you hear the voice, but you don't see the pain. And there's a lot of journey behind the people that are on this station. There's a lot of trials and triumphs that the individuals on our channel are making, making it through. And I like to give each and one of our radio station hosts a round of applause for making it through life. Y'all all are amazing, from Homer Blow, Bailey Coleman, Sherwin, Shannon, Ray, Meech, Jazz, and then including including myself, being a dad to a 6-year-old that is, you know, has autism. And they're coming out with a lot more available studies to help parents navigate the autistic world, the spectrumed world, the world of neurodivergency, where they're coming out with better studies and better tips. And, you know, we just are thriving. We're thriving. We're not just surviving, but we're thriving, I should say. Majority of us are thriving. All of us in this station are thriving. Shout out to Zach, Xavier, and also Biko, and whoever else I haven't mentioned. Y'all all are amazing. So make sure y'all give yourselves a round of applause. Go treat this Monday like it's a Friday. Have some fun, straight up. I started today's show with the Grapevine 1% Challenge on Mindful Movement Mondays. And I want to tell everybody, I want to give people assignments. I want to give everybody assignments. You know what? You got to walk 20 minutes. You got to walk. Here's your assignment. Walk 20 minutes. Get outside. You went to Juneteenth. I me and Meech were walking past somebody who said, this lady, what did the lady say? She said she was so fat or something about that. She had to sit down. She probably walked a good two hours though. She was like, I gotta sit down because I'm too fat. Like she said to herself as we were passing, she was like, she gotta change her health. She gotta change the way she, you know, her health. So if you are listening, young lady, please change it. It's all good. It's all good. We was walking past you, so if you recognize us, please, you can call in too. But she said you had to change her health. So get out and walk 20 minutes. Walk 20 minutes. Read 20 minutes. Read at least 20 minutes a day. Try to pick a book. Go to the library. Do we have a brand new library, MLK Library, on Martin Luther King and Locust Street. That's in Milwaukee. Go to that library. Got some really good books. It's a great library. Go there and grab a book and read the pages. One thing I learned from one of my guys, he said, you know, if you are

writing, please write. But if you are reading, things become kinetic. And you want them to start. Kinetic means attraction. Kinetic means things come flowing in and also connecting to the outward environment. Start drinking water. Start drinking water. Start drinking the alkaline water. Alkaline. Like when people say alcoholic, start drinking some alkaline water. Straight up. Get that alkaline water in. Start drinking it. Also, if you can, support one local business. We had all those businesses during Juneteenth. We want to be able to support at least one of those businesses because that's important. Cyclical economics is important. Call one family member. I got an aunt, I told you, that's 102 years old. 102. Today, tomorrow, I'm going to try to find out. Today or tomorrow, I'm going to try to find out how she doing, and I'm going to get to it. Let's see. The Grapevine 1% Challenge. Oh, pray. Make sure you pray. Make sure you meditate. Whatever you do, make sure you do that. Play outside with your child. That if you are sitting in the house, I know a lot of us get heavy butt, literally heavy butt. If you are outside, if you are inside the house and you are not getting outside with your child, make sure that you are pulling your child off the couch, off the video games, and getting outside, just playing a little bit. 10, 20 minutes don't hurt. 10, 20 minutes goes actually a really long way. Write down your goals. Go visit your parents. Do that. Write down your goals. If you have goals for the future, make sure you do your thing. Make sure you put those goals down on paper. Put them down on paper. Like, I got this piece of paper right here. If you don't have a piece of paper, put it in your phone. And then I want to ask y'all, which ones are you committing before midnight? Don't just start on Monday. Don't just go through the week and be like, man, you know, I'm going to do this on Monday, next Monday. Nah, because next Monday might not even be here for you. A lot of people, we go through life and we procrastinate on that next go around. But really, do it because it pops in your head. Do it because you're listening to me tell you that you are going to commit to something before midnight. Call your aunt, call your cousin, call your brother, call your sister, check on them. Go outside. If you got extra wood, you know, build your child a bike ramp so they can learn how to jump off the bike ramp. Go to the store and get your baby a skateboard. Do that. Straight up. Do that. I think that's really, really important. Milwaukee, before I leave, make that commitment. Make a strong commitment to be the best person you can be. So today, I'm going to leave off a little early because I want to play y'all a song. I think we got that song. We got that song. See, I'm going to get out of here. I'm going to let that song play because I think it's appropriate for us to be healthy with the theme song. Kind of like how they had that I'm going to get you the theme song. This is the theme song for today. Y'all, I'm your host, Manan Sabir. Stay tuned for Jazz Tyler Tap In with Jazz and Meech. I'm out of here.

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14: There's some things I want to highlight that we may not be cognizant of, and I know that some of y'all are going to take issue with what I say, but I'm going to be factual and I'm going to be objective about it because they are still hard at work to make sure that we die fast, we live difficult lives, we make less money, we have less access to healthcare. Ladies and gentlemen, that's not just some random occurrence. And they're criminalizing some of our just unnecessary, loud, boisterous, and disrespectful behaviors. You know, I remember an era where Black folks didn't necessarily need to be heard. Us being in public and being seen was quite enough because we are giving them more fuel for the fire, especially now that we have, I'd like to think, more political power than we've had in years past. And just as we're starting to gain more political power, that's when they start to take away our districts. And guess what? You didn't see it coming.
12: What's the word, Milwaukee? It's your favorite producer, Meech. Don't just check in. Tap, tap, tap in. With Jazz Tyler. Oh, oh, oh.

Good morning. Welcome to the program. Today is Monday, June 22nd, 2026. I first would like to give you their names. They may sound familiar. Others may sound more familiar than some. I just want to give folks a reminder of who these individuals are. Jill J. Karofsky, Annette Kingsland Ziegler, Rebecca Grassel Bradley, Rebecca Frank Dallet, Brian Hagedorn, Janet C. Protasewicz, and Susan M. Crawford. Those are the names of the Wisconsin State Supreme Court justices who just ruled in a 7-0 decision that I first must admit is very rare for a court that has a decidedly liberal ideology. And now that liberal ideology that exists on the state Supreme Court, I think it was the culmination of a bunch of different factors, a bunch of considerations that Trumpism and the Republican control of the Wisconsin state legislature, and even going back to the days prior to the election of Tony Evers, just the impact that Republican policies and legislation has had on the state of Wisconsin, not for the better, but for the worse. And then there was also some very heavy influence by outside groups to essentially try to buy a Wisconsin state Supreme Court race from the conservative candidate about 2 years ago. His name is Brad Schimmel. Now, of course, he lost his election because the people in Wisconsin, or the voters at least, firmly rejected outside groups, including one that was funded heavily by Elon Musk, coming in and trying to buy a Wisconsin state Supreme Court election. So you can go back in each of those election years and point to something outrageous or egregious or offensive or faulty in the policy ethos of the time that caused the voters to take the much more liberal option when voting for a state Supreme Court justice. I have always put heavy emphasis on the court system, because if you live in a nation such as this one, where legislation can be created to be really harmful to people, they can single out groups and ostracize people and strip folks of dignity and civil liberties and civil rights, the courts have always been a strong place for redress. I'll give you an example. If you are convicted, I don't want any of you to get convicted. I also don't want any of you to commit any crimes. But wishful thinking, in the event that you are wrongfully convicted, you have recourse in the courts. A jury of your peers may have sentenced you. The prosecution may have been weak and faulty. However, you didn't get dealt the best cards and you were found guilty and you might be serving your term. Well, you have this thing called an appeal. Appeals are heard by the appellate court. My opinion,

most powerful courts in the land. I also think that appellate courts are on par, in some cases more powerful than the U.S. Supreme Court, because this is a place in which you go to get redress for your wrongful conviction. Your appeal can release you from jail. In fact, there's a whole innocence project that's been around for at least a generation that does exactly that. They look at these cases where prosecutors get it wrong and defense attorneys sometimes don't get it right. And juries are just, I walk around in life and just, I'm quiet when I walk around. I just observe people. And I think to myself, any one of these people that I'm looking at, I'm in some public space or some public place, and I just look at people and just get like a snapshot of the people in my purview. And I'm thinking to myself, some of these people can't even tell their left from their right, but could decide a man or woman's fate on a jury. It's just staggering to me how misinformed so many people are in this country. The court said separate but equal is unconstitutional, and then required the integration of the schools. There have been many a Supreme Court decision, some good, some bad, but the courts have always been a place that are above partisanship, and they look at the facts of a situation where bigotry and Democrat versus Republican can create a law, can create a policy, and the court will say, you can't do that. That's not fair. That's unconstitutional. And then a new set of rights are born. So whenever you don't have the legislature, and Democrats have not had the legislature in the state of Wisconsin in a very long time, I do believe that is going to change in fairly short order. We're also going to get a new governor. Don't know who it's going to be, but you've got some choices. Everyone is on television running commercials except for David Crowley. We'll talk about that later. It's just, I think he just wants to disappear for some reason. I'm really disappointed. I'm still going to vote for him, but I just wish he was playing ball with everybody else. He just doesn't really seem to be. But I have looked at the courts, well, up until fairly recently, as a place that can get it right when legislation gets it wrong. And so I express to you my exceptionally profound disappointment in the Wisconsin State Supreme Court justices who voted 7-0 in siding with an organization called WILL, the Wisconsin Institute for Law and Liberty. Think of WILL as an organization that sues every person, every nonprofit, every government agency, every private business that seeks more minority inclusion. Think of WILL as the long, strong arm of Trumpism with really conservative lawyers that root out anything that can get in the way of white people's progress. If there's a company that says, you know, we want to have more diversity to be more reflective of the community in which our company is located, if one white person applies for a job and doesn't get it, WILL will sue the company. We already have a referendum appearing on the ballot in November. What these Supreme Court justices did is they made it unconstitutional for minority scholarships to the UW system. Not just illegal, unconstitutional. So I'm gonna give you some details onto why this decision is not just the wrong one, it's harmful. It was intellectually lazy, because I have other avenues that this liberal court could have taken to maintain minority scholarship availability for black children that cannot afford to go to college, and college has gotten more expensive on purpose. That's the whole reason why tuition is going up, because if someone is coming from a low-income background, the likelihood they're going to go to college is diminished. But if they do go, they're going to go into debt forever to pay for it. Just like if you don't want certain people in your venue, raise the price and you're going to make sure that certain people, you know, the poors, will never be able to go. Well, they're trying to do that with college. I have the details and the number of black and minority students that would not be in college, could not go to college, would not have graduated from college if it wasn't.

for these particular grants that a liberal Supreme Court decided was unconstitutional. They essentially sided with the Trump administration. Let me tell you why I'm so profoundly disappointed. Because all the liberal justices that are currently sitting on this court sat across from me, looked me in my face, and talked about how their judicial temperance would be good for the community in which we hail. And they voted. These are liberals now. They voted to uphold anti-DEI, pro-Trump, pro-U.S. Supreme Court policies. And I am disgusted, but I want this to be a teachable lesson for all people. Because they say they are liberal does not mean at the end of the day that they have our best interests in mind. They've even gotten like a million over the course of their different elections. The liberal Supreme Court justices, I'm not talking about the conservative ones, got something like 82% of the minority vote in the state of Wisconsin. So it is very safe to say that the liberal justices that are currently serving on the state Supreme Court got there because people of color and minorities voted them in. And what did they do? Stabbed every single one of us in the back by siding with Will and the Trump administration. And this was not the decision that they had to make, but it was unanimous. And some of us are just, we're bewildered. But these nice, well-meaning white liberal ladies all voted to overturn minority scholarship. This is ahead of the referendum, which would have made this stuff unconstitutional anyway. So they could have given us a little bit of a reprieve, but they didn't. They made this decision so that black children can't get minority scholarships for the upcoming, I shouldn't call them children, but for the upcoming school year. Any of these minority-based scholarships are now not just illegal, but unconstitutional ahead of the referendum that would have made them unconstitutional, but that would have went into effect after the next school year. White guilt is over. Regardless of your political stances, and I need people to think very critically about this, because we as black people get fooled when a white person tells us that they are liberal, but they are white first. White guilt is over. And I knew that when white people were feeling guilty for a number of things, especially after George Floyd, I was thinking to myself, we're in trouble because one day their guilt is going to wear off and they're going to return back to who they are. Liberal be damned, conservative be damned, they're white folks. And then if you look at it objectively, I almost don't blame them. Now, I can be very upset because I was fooled because I interviewed each and every one of those women and allowed them to use this platform to convince a lot of you to vote for them. They get on the bench. They have this liberal majority. Yay. And they vote to stab minority students in the black in the back to take away some of the only resources that these students have to even pay for college. This is going to have a long and profound effect on the state of Wisconsin, and maybe other states will follow. But the guilt that we thought that they had is certainly over. I'll even put it in a different perspective, because we seem to think that white women are very nice and they want to band together with other women. And, you know, a lot of white women we seem to think are liberal or Democratic voting. That's a lie. Only two elections in the last almost 70 years have white women voted for Democrats more than Republicans, and that's 1964 and 1992. That's not a very good track record. And the coldest one of them all, if I survey the entire landscape, I mean, you had your Pam Bondis and you had your Caroline Levitt and you had your Kristi Noems, but the cold-bloodedest one of them all, her name is Susie Wiles, and I bet most of you don't even know who she is. Donald Trump's most dangerous assassins have always been white women. Always. Because you don't suspect. You would never suspect them because they're all nice and they're dainty and they're feminine and they got the long hair. They are the killers. Susie Wiles is Donald Trump's chief of staff. The information that Donald Trump gets comes from her. She controls his schedule. She controls what he sees, who he talks to. She controls what meetings he takes. So everything that you see Donald Trump do, every word he utters, every person that influences him is coming from Susie Wiles. And here's the dopest thing about it. Some of y'all are hearing her name for the first time, and she has done more profound permanent damage to this country than anybody else. A white woman. When I come back, I'm going to give you the details of how harmful this state Supreme Court decision is. And it was unanimous now. You don't get a lot of unanimous court decisions.

0: this right here is a doozy, but I just want to let this be an example of where we are headed. 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I'll be right back.
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0: 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Owning a home isn't just about four walls and a roof. 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

The headline reads, minority college grants are unconstitutional, state Supreme Court says. So this vote was 7-0, so it was unanimous. But the justices, they had the nerve to acknowledge, because they know that people like myself would be highly outraged by this, because they may not have gotten to their positions on the state Supreme Court if it wasn't for a college-educated minority vote. So they said, well, we acknowledge that this is going to be harmful and it's not good. And they also acknowledge that there is, let's just say, less than adequate representation on college campuses when it comes to racial minorities. So they did acknowledge that, but they still voted with the Wisconsin Institute of Law and Liberty's case, where minority scholarships are determined unconstitutional. And I just got, you know, things have settled because for the last couple of weeks we were up in arms about the development at Midtown, which I think is going to be very symbolic of what's to come. And so I'm going to get into some details of that, because there's a lot that's missing from the public's portion of their outrage with the Midtown development. But I want to loop all this stuff in, because people are always concerned about how many jobs are going to be created when there's a development. If there's going to be a development in our community, there's always a subset of people that want to know what kind of jobs are going to be created, how much they're going to pay, et cetera, et cetera. Ladies and gentlemen, long gone are the days where you can just get a job and get some employment without a technical skill. And so we're telling people to go and learn a trade. But also, as we move further and deeper into the future, the technical knowledge that you're going to need to know to make any kind of money might be contingent upon education after high school. And if a minority grant program or scholarship program has been declared against the Constitution, some of the jobs that we may want our people in our community to get at the research center, data center, whatever you want to call it, they're not going to be able to get those jobs, because the education you are going to need might exceed the education that people have. And we have to put these things together. So this is going to be a long-term impact. And so whatever is going to be available at Midtown, as an example, 10 years from now, 15, 20, 30 years from now, the workforce that will be there, because I'm sure that data center, the research center, is still going to be there, but there's going to be less and less of us employed at those very, very high paying jobs. Like, all those jobs are six figures. And the only way that you can get to some of those six figure jobs is if you have some kind of training, some kind of skill set, some kind of resume, and oftentimes an education to back it up. But there's also been this heavy anti-intellectualism sentiment, especially coming from the right. Have you noticed how much they just hate college? They hate educated people. They hate the liberal elite. If you look at the biggest and bluest cities in the country, they're all Democratic, aren't they? Now, they got some problems, obviously, because they're in America. But the biggest cities have the most Democratic voting people, because the biggest cities have more institutions of education. They are more educated, and they're located primarily in the North. I can make it even more simple for you. Find me a big Republican city. One, just name one. Name a big city, like a metropolitan area that's thriving, that's got a sports team, has a whole bunch of stuff going on, has modern modes of transportation, has big old buildings and a big old downtown. Tain't none. Even cities in the deep, deep, deep red South and metro areas all have Democratic mayors. There are no Republican cities, because you need intellectuals to run.

in urban areas, don't you? Now, the problem is you got all these little small towns and these little podunk little counties that all vote very Republican and very conservative. And this is what's screwed up about American politics that most people never want to articulate. Don't worry, I'm going to get back to the justices in a minute. I got something for them. They look me in my face and lied to me. I don't like that. See, now y'all see why I don't like interviewing people, because at some point, their lies are going to be revealed, and I don't want

goes on in the city. And you can even see it reflected in what I believe is the cornerstone of our democracy, which is our newspapers. All the stories that talk about the black person shot this person, like that has an effect on folks, especially if you don't know people in that city, you're not connected to the city, you just live in your small town, but then you read what is happening in Milwaukee, and it's just murder, murder, murder, murder, murder, homicide, murder, murder, murder, kill, murder, murder, murder, rape, murder, murder, murder, arson, murder, murder, murder, murder. And so you have this plurality of people that live outside of cities, that vote for Republicans in state legislatures. So we get Republicans elected to state legislatures, not just here, but all over the country, that punish the blue and liberal cities. Because you do have a heavy amount of vote concentration in cities for statewide candidates, for U.S. Senate races, for some congressional races. But when it comes to individual legislative districts in big states that might even be red states, might even be a state like Wisconsin that's purple, Republicans get elected to control the overall state budget, which then punish those cities. And then the Republicans can say, look at how terrible these Democrats run these big cities. It's, the reason is because they are punishing by restricting resources and access to what those cities need to become profitable and to flourish. The Republican-controlled legislatures do that, and then we blame the people in the cities. But then I say to push back on that, find me a big, thriving city, a million-plus people in a metro area where you have a Republican mayor. There are none. Too many people in that party are so anti-intellectual that they hate education itself. They actually hate education because they got laughed at for being stupid. So now, not only do they hate smart people, because smart people can, you know, read, write in cursive. You know all that smart people stuff. So then you have a whole cohort, a subset of people that want to make college unaffordable and unattainable because they know that when people are in a system like this and you get an education, you can be surprisingly successful and productive. So they hate education totally, mostly because they don't have any. And this is where we are in the world. The state Supreme Court unanimously ruled a Wisconsin college grant program restricted to certain students of color was unconstitutional and ordered the state to end administering the program. Now, listen now. They didn't have to do this now. The court could have said, we're going to decline, or we can say, you know, this program is narrowly tailored enough to where it doesn't meet a bar or a burden of unconstitutionality. Or the court could have said, let's let the people decide because there's a referendum coming up in November. The court had so many other options, but they voted 7-0. This should have been a 5-2 vote. 5-2 vote to strike this down, or a 5-2 vote to not even take this case because there's a referendum on the ballot in November. Now, what I'm hoping, I'm going to be wrong, is that this 7-0 Supreme Court decision might have some impact and influence on the November ballot referendum because it's basically redundant. But here's a much larger problem than this. None of the Democratic candidates for governor are going to mention this. Even though they're Democrats and they're running for governor, white folks in this state, which are 84% of the voters, 79% of the population, know that minorities sometimes get money to go to college. But here's the kicker. Even white folks that don't want to go to college, that are not going to college, their kids are not going to go to college, still don't want minorities to get grant programs and scholarships to go to college because they think that we are going to outperform them. Because we do. Now, the referendum is redundant, but the Democratic candidates that, again, if they hope to get across the finish line in a very crowded primary, you would want to engage black voters, I would think, because black voters, you know, tend to vote for the Democrats. There is no better way to engage black voters than by saying you are under attack. So what we saw from afar here in Wisconsin is, in other states, they have been eliminating and reducing majority black congressional districts. And I was like, well, we can't worry about that because that's another state's issue. And a lot of you called and texted and said, oh, Sherwin, what are we going to do about
redistricting in Mississippi. I

0: said, we got to let Mississippi people handle what is happening to them, because we got to save our powder for fights that are coming right here in the state of Wisconsin. Because what we do is we read about something somewhere else where black people are being marginalized or pushed to the side, and then we make that our cause. And then when something happens right here at home, we're already committed to somewhere else. We can't be worried about what's going on in Mississippi, because Mississippi ain't worried about what's going on here. And take a break, come back. I'll give you some details of other decisions this court could have made but did not make. This one was intentional. I need you to know that the five liberal justices on this court sided with the Wisconsin Institute for Law and Liberty, sided with the U.S. Supreme Court when they declared affirmative action unconstitutional, and DEI programs have been completely and totally stripped from the federal government, leading to an increase of something like 300,000 African-American women. Here's the best part. Whose salaries were $90,000 and above are now unemployed or have had their federal government employment opportunities stripped and reduced. Like, that's a profound situation. And we're just getting started. And so am I here on The Truth with Sherwin Hughes on 101.7 FM. I'll be right back.
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The case involved the Wisconsin Minority Undergraduate Retention Grant Program, which provided grants to students who were Black, Hispanic, Native American, or certain Southeast Asian groups. On June 18, 2026, one day before Juneteenth Day, the Wisconsin Supreme Court unanimously held that the program violated constitutional equal protection guarantees and ordered the state to stop administering it. I will let you know that the idea of equal protection, if I'm not mistaken, is the 14th Amendment of the U.S. Constitution and is involved in the Reconstruction Amendments that supported and verified the freedom and the citizenship of Black people. So the whole equal protection clause applied to us, and now they're using it against us. And I want you to know that liberals will use it and conservatives will use it to stifle minority progress in this country, because it's an all hands on deck situation for them, because white people are losing population. And I don't want you to think that there is a liberal white person that is okay with there being less white people in the country. White people can feel comfortable to do whatever they want and go wherever they want because they know, and they've always known, there are simply more of them. They are better represented everywhere, even in places and spaces in which they do not belong. And we saw that at Midtown. White folks feel the need to go anywhere they want to because they outnumber everybody. They are more voters. They are more business owners. They own more homes. They own more wealth. And when that starts to erode, the entire house of cards that they built in this nation begins to fall. And so then if they can get to the heart of the matter, the heart of the matter is there have been major advancements and opportunities for education for students of color, for minorities, etc. And we have taken these opportunities in a really, really short period of time.

I need you to know that 160, 159 years ago, black people couldn't read. And in that very short period of time, I know that that's, it might seem like a long time. That's two lifetimes. Two people born, died, born, died. If you go back two lifetimes, we couldn't read. Not only could we not read, it was illegal to teach us. And in that period of time, we became president of the United States. Like, that even shocks me. Barack Obama's biracial background still would have qualified him to have been in bondage had it been 1861. So don't forget that. So he would have been a slave as well. And there's a lot of slaves that were biracial. So if you put it in that context, in a very, very short period of time, with all the racial struggles that we had, hell, we had 100 years of Jim Crow. 100 years of Jim Crow, which I think did a number on holding black people back for a number of reasons. 100 years of Jim Crow have only been reading for 159 years and accomplished some pretty cool stuff in that very short period of time. Well, for our opposition, that's kind of threatening because they want their kids to get into college. And a white person will say, well, what about us? We face racism too. No, you're facing competition. It sucks, doesn't it? I swear more of y'all should have played team sports because I can tell the people that didn't. But it's not fair. Whole bunch of stuff ain't fair. And there was a period of time, I don't know if I want to call it white guilt. Maybe we called it white guilt during the whole George Floyd thing, which I got nervous about that because I was like, these white folks are not going to maintain this facade. They just didn't want to be called racist because they were beating up on each other. And oh, yeah, when white people are calling each other privileged, I'm like, oh, we're doomed. Because at one point, the white folks that were trying to convince the ultra lefty liberals to shut up about their privilege, I knew that those white people would win. Conservative white folks like, look, because this is a conversation they can have with one another. Black folks can't involve ourselves in their conversations, and I don't. I let white folks just battle it out on their own because at the end of the day, we can't influence them. We can't. We think that we can. We can, like, distract them with singing and dancing and hip-hop, but we can't influence them. White people have had long, deep animus relationships before they even came to America. In fact, there was a whole 1,000 years in Europe where white people were doing nothing but killing and eating each other. They called it the Dark Ages, which is a real cute way of saying there was so much anti-intellectualism in Western Europe. They made zero advancements until a couple of them decided, like, we need to, like, maybe travel. So what do they have going on, like, in Africa? The Africans were doing, you know, math. Mapping the heavens. Building pyramids. The closest that the Europeans got, now I'll give them some credit. After they had their Age of Enlightenment, they built some pretty dope churches. Like some of those European, like those Gothic style churches are dope. But yo, that's not until like the 1400s and 1500s. Go back 1,000 years before that. They did literally nothing, and they call it the Dark Ages. So I always push back when people say, oh, the Europeans are so much more advanced. Where do you think their advancement came from? It didn't come from them. They were eating each other. Came from us. And they're like, wait a minute. These Africans have it going on. Let's try to kill them and enslave them because we cannot let them continue to progress. So I let white folks just have their own little arguments between one another. And we as black people, we can't get involved because their hatred for one another. It even, in some cases, it supersedes their hatred for us. But the hatred toward black people got white people that always hated each other, like the Italians and the Irish and the Polish. Here I am thinking they're one big happy family, like, you know, like the LGBTQIA plus queer people. I thought they all just loved each other. Oh, no, they don't. They've got big beefs between them. And I used to think the white folks were like that because white was created to galvanize all of them together to be against us because you have to have negative public sentiment and perception about black people to maintain the institution of slavery for 400 years. And white people, especially nowadays, particularly white men, are easy to influence. It does not take much. Just got to scare them a little bit. Tell them that these people are coming to take something from them. They're going to take your money. They're going to take your property. They're going to take your ability to do whatever you want. And they will hate anybody you

point them at. It's a really a beautiful system. Problem is, all too often, Black people are impacted and victimized by it. Could the court have saved the program? There were other options instead of this 7-0 vote to declare the Wisconsin Minority Undergraduate Retention Program, which provided grants to students who were Black, Hispanic, Native American, or certain Southeast Asian groups to get resources to go to college. It should be noted that 4th District Wisconsin State Senator Dora Drake received this very grant that is now unconstitutional. I need you to look at that critically now. If we have a state senator that represents 3 assembly districts in her Senate district, 150,000-plus people, and if she got to that position in the Wisconsin State Legislature because she received this grant, if you cut the grant off, you might cut off the pipeline where more Black people can serve in the Senate or in the Congress or in the presidency. Because this is one of these long-term detrimental decisions that liberal justices who got elected with Black votes made this decision. There were a couple of options the court could have taken. The court could have found that the state's interest in addressing educational disparities amongst minority groups was sufficiently compelling and that the program was narrowly tailored enough where they could have just left it alone. That was the most preferred route. They had another option. I'm so mad at them. They ain't coming back to my show. Lucky for them, their terms are 10 years. I don't know where I'm going to be in 10 years. If I'm still here at this microphone in 10 years, something went wrong in my life. I need to be doing other stuff by then. Hopefully one of y'all will take over. Number 2, they could have interpreted the statute in a race-neutral way. Courts sometimes preserve laws by interpreting them a little differently. Here, the statute explicitly limited eligibility to specific racial and ethnic groups. The court could not simply rewrite those eligibility requirements. Or 3, strike only part of the law. The racial eligibility language could be separated from the rest of the statute. The court might have left the remainder intact. In practice, the racial classifications were central to the program, making severance difficult. But then there was a 4th option, which was they could have just declined to hear the case. Okay. Sent it back to a lower court and waited and paused until the voters in Wisconsin in November of this very year make a decision on how we feel about these DEI programs, which would include these racially sensitive scholarships. But the court did not do that. It took action so that here's the part that's going to be the knife in somebody's chest. Some of y'all just went to your child, grandchild, friend, stepchild, foster child, godchild's high school graduation. And they very well may be accepted and will attend in the fall one of our, I think we got 13 UW campuses. And part of their acceptance to one of these UW campuses, your child, your grandchild, your foster child, your godchild, whoever, part of their compensation package to pay for the ever-increasing cost of tuition at a UW-Madison or Whitewater or Platteville or Stout or UW-Milwaukee or Oshkosh or Eau Claire or UW-Stout. Nobody goes to Stout, but you know what I mean. Part of their compensation package was they got this exact minority grant to help offset the cost of tuition. The grant has now been pulled. You understand? If they had it, it's gone because it's been declared unconstitutional for students entering school this fall. Here's what the court could have did. They could have given respect to the young people that qualified for this grant and would use it moving forward their first year of undergrad, at least their first semester. The people in the state of Wisconsin vote. We obviously are going to vote to overturn any DEI in the state of Wisconsin. Then everything else would have kicked in. But some of these kids are not going to go to college. They're going to have to rescind their acceptance because they're not going to be able to afford it. Now think about when this decision by the court was made. It was made a day

0: before June 18th. So just recently. Some of these kids are not going to be able to find an additional funding mechanism between now and the start of school, right around Labor Day. So you, listen to me now. Listen, listen. These are black students. These are minority students, okay? They can't attend because they lost the scholarship because their scholarship has been declared unconstitutional. Guess who now gets to attend those schools? Because, you know, schools are limited. They can't take everybody. Hold on. Are you feeling me what I'm saying right now? So black kids lost their scholarship ahead of the upcoming fall semester. Those black kids, I can't go to college. I don't have the money. They took my scholarship the summer before I'm about to leave for undergrad. White kids that may have been denied entry to those schools, all of a sudden they're getting a phone call because the waiting list now is opened up because, oh, we've had 750 black students that all of a sudden have rescinded their acceptance to UW-Madison. Now 750 white kids are going to get those seats. Bingo. And liberal justices made this decision, and you, even me, voted for him. The Truth with Sherwin Hughes on 101.7 FM. We'll be right back.
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the referendum is going to read. Question one. So this is going to be on your November ballot. And I hate that I'm the one reading it to you for the first time, because there are a number of candidates who are running for governor who want votes from Democrats in the state that are not mentioning this referendum because they either support it covertly or they don't want to trade a single white vote for any black votes that they may be getting. And I find that unusual because I'm not sure what the percentage is, but I'd be willing to bet less than 50% of those who identify as Caucasian in the state of Wisconsin will ever vote for a Democrat. Now, the reason why Democrats can win narrowly in statewide contests, we can go back probably 3, 4, 5 election cycles, including some presidential election cycles where it's been about 25 to 30,000 votes either way. So the majority of white people in the state of Wisconsin absolutely do prefer in raw numbers to vote for Republicans. But when 90%+ of African Americans and lesser percentages, but certainly better than 60%, better than 70%, all vote for Democrats, even though their overall population share of Wisconsin is smaller, their percentage of votes for Democrats is higher. That is that margin of the 25 or 30,000 votes that Democrats get in order to win statewide. Of the 7 Democrats that are running, some of them, I don't know what their positions on education is, because education is very much on this ballot. You know, Tony Evers, who was governor for 2 terms, he was a former Wisconsin state superintendent. So education is his thing. And Tony Evers' dedication to public education, that's what his career was. But he also realized that the public school systems in different counties and in different cities had different needs. And in Milwaukee, it has been well reported that the overall output of our Milwaukee public school system leaves a number of children behind. In a world where education can be a determining factor of how far you go, not just professionally, but in years of living. Lower level education, you die sooner. That's just a basic proven fact. And so Tony Evers was very accommodating and accepting of the parental choice program, where it gave a handful of families who come from impoverished backgrounds, who could have a lot of first generation college students, it allows them to make other choices. If you can't move, because most people say, oh, well, Milwaukee school sucks, I'll move to Whitefish Bay or Fox Point. A lot of people can't do that because the property out there, the houses out there are real expensive. And if the price of the house doesn't get you, the interest rates will. And if the price of the house doesn't get you and the interest rates don't get you, the property taxes are the nail in the coffin. So we find that that is not fair, so that a parent should have the option and opportunity to send their child to a higher performing school, including, here's the important part, if that school has a tuition. Now, earlier in the program, I remarked that if you don't want certain people in a place, in a space, or in a venue, you just raise the prices and then poor people can't attend. And because of the way incomes are distributed, black people oftentimes, matter of fact, have lower incomes. So if you raise the price of admission on anything, it's going to hurt black people more. Now, it's going to hurt white folks too, but it's going to hurt black people more, because remember, white people had the option and the opportunity to actually own property and to buy houses, but our housing covenants prevented that. So even when things are getting more expensive, white folks have equity and assets that they can pull from that go back generations to where they could buy houses and we couldn't. This is why home ownership is so important, and also a significant barrier into why we have this lack of generational wealth. So we have this school choice program that has been around for damn near 40 years. And obviously Democrats and liberals, they don't like it because a lot of them went to private schools too. I can give you a whole list of elected Democrats, Chris Larson probably being chief among them, that went to a private school, went to Thomas More. He's a Democrat, very liberal, very progressive, but is against the parental choice program because why? He and other white liberals whose parents maybe had to work too.

0: jobs to pay that tuition don't want black kids going for free, even though they know and they're aware of the educational disparities that impact black children. Let me do you one better. Kelda Royce received the endorsement from WEAC, the Wisconsin Education, blah, blah, blah, something, the teachers union, the big statewide teachers union. And Kelda's not going to win anything. She's going to win last place in this governor's race, but she sold out to WEAC, and so they gave her the endorsement on the promise that she would overturn the school choice program. There's also another candidate who is actively campaigning on overturning the school choice program if they get elected governor, and her name is Francesca Hong. So just please be aware of the Democrats, and sometimes it is smoke and mirrors. The Truth with Sherwin Hughes on 101.7 FM. We'll be right back.
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Welcome to Hour 2 of The Truth with Sherwin Hughes. I have spent the first hour of this program defining and detailing what I believe is a watershed moment in Wisconsin politics, because the Wisconsin State Supreme Court, that has a decidedly generations-long liberal bend, 5-2 liberal justices on the court. Of the 7 justices, 5 of them have been heavily democratically elected and are very liberal in their leanings. Rebecca Dallet, I always had some suspicions of, so I interviewed her at WNOV, and that was probably one. That was one of the toughest interviews that I've ever doled out my entire career, because she recently had made a decision. Oh, it also should be noted, you know, Police Chief Jeff Norman, he ran against her. I need you to think about this now. Jeff Norman, who is currently the police chief, very well could be on the Wisconsin State Supreme Court had things gone his way. Jeff Norman is an attorney, by the way. A lot of folks didn't know that he ran for municipal judge in 05, 06? Yeah, lost. Then there was an opening on the Milwaukee County Circuit Court, where he ran against Rebecca Dallet. He lost that one as well. Full disclosure, I managed both of his campaigns. I was a kid. What do you want? I tried. Getting a black man elected judge in an open seat, really hard. And his cop background, I don't know if it helped him or it hurt him. But so I had these suspicions of Rebecca Dallet. So when she, I wonder, was there a primary? It might have been a primary because that was an open judicial seat. So when I interviewed her ahead of her election to the Wisconsin State Supreme Court, of course, I was urged and pushed by, you know, other Democrats that I was way more connected to back then than I am now. I said, sure, when you got to get Rebecca Dallet on your show. I'm like, cool, whatever. So I did a little research on her. And there was a case that she had very recently decided where she sent a black man to prison for a long time. Big prison. Here's what happened. There was a sicko gas station in the area of like 35th and Silver Spring. And at the time, this must have been, I think their brother got sent, because he actually called my show, ironically. I think he was sentenced around 2008 or 2009. So Rebecca Dallet had fairly recently got elected to the Milwaukee County Circuit Court. She was a branch judge. And so here's what the case was. There was a brother who was at this bus stop. He was at the sitco that was known at the time. It was a lot of drugs being sold in the area. So the brother was at the sitco. The Milwaukee Police Department drove past the sitco. I believe they were going east on Silver Spring. Now, this brother's in a sitco parking lot. They used to sell dope. Maybe they still do. Out of this sitco that somewhere is right around 37th in Silver Spring. So the brother sees the police. And he darts across Silver Spring to the bus stop. Runs across the street. Police see him. In fact, I even know the cop that pulled him over. Man, Milwaukee is too small. So brother's at sitco. Cops drive past.

0: He runs across the street when he sees the police officer to the bus stop. We don't know why he ran. He just ran across the street. Maybe the brother was trying to catch the bus. It's irrelevant why he ran. Well, the cop saw him run across the street to the bus stop. Cop, hey, why'd you run? And the dude is like, leave me alone. I can run if I want to. Now, remember, the brother's at the bus stop. Well, then they initiated a search. No, listen, no probable cause to search him. Running across the street to a bus stop, last time I checked, not illegal, not unconstitutional. Well, this cop searched the brother, found dope on him. Okay? He gets found guilty of possession. Rebecca Dallet sentences him to, like, a arm, a leg, a neck, a back, like big time, right? So he's doing at least a 10-piece. I don't know how much dope he had on him. I don't know if he had priors. He appealed this case. Appellate court, because remember earlier I brought up, appeal courts sometimes are more powerful than the state Supreme Court because they have the ability to look at where judges screw up. They also can introduce and be, they can look at and preside over a new information that may come out after a case is concluded. So the appellate court, on a unanimous decision, was like, wait a minute, this dude never should have been found guilty because he never should have been searched in the first place. Now, is it unfortunate that he had some dope on him? That ain't the point. You can't just randomly search somebody because they run across the street when they see the police. The appellate court voted unanimously to overturn Rebecca Dallet's conviction. In that particular case, they said that Judge Dallet got it absolutely wrong. But the fact that she saw and should have known what was an unconstitutional Terry stop violated that brother's rights, but he still went to jail anyway. He gets let out on appeal. And as I was talking about that, and so when I interviewed Rebecca Dallet, I asked her about that case. I said, Judge Dallet, what can you say about this case? And you know what her, because I asked her five times in a row because I needed an answer for that. Because the appellate court decision had come out fairly recently, and I basically was using what the appellate court said to attack her judicial positions when it comes to African-Americans. Because if you want the black vote, because she came on my show on WNOV, you only come on my show because you want to talk to black people, the smart black ones. I got the smart blacks. Somebody else might have the less than smart blacks. I get the smart black. And a couple not so smart blacks, but then after they listen to me, they become a part of the smart blacks. Should get a t-shirt made for that. So I asked her to give her reasoning and her rationale on that case because I wanted an explanation from her as to why she found it legitimate, legal, and constitutional for a police officer to search a black man with no probable cause because running across the street is not probable cause. She said, well, I was endorsed by State Senator LaTanya Johnson. I was like, okay. So tell us why you decided that case. Like, what was your rationale? What was your thinking? And the appellate court basically threw you under the bus and said you made a wrong decision, but you want my listeners to vote for you to put you on the state Supreme Court. I asked the question again. You know what she said? Well, I was endorsed by Congresswoman Gwen Moore. I said, I'm going to come at you one more again. Judge Dallet, why did you make this decision that ultimately was overturned by the appellate court? The appellate court said you made the worst decision ever, and they let this man out of jail on appeal. Why did you make that decision? I was endorsed by State Senator Lena Taylor. Every time I asked her to answer the question, she told me another black person had endorsed her. And now she's on the state Supreme Court, and she was one of the seven justices that voted to make unconstitutional a minority-based scholarship where African-Americans have received tremendous benefit, including State Senator Dora Drake. How ironic is that? Lena was the senator at the time. Lena endorsed Rebecca Dallet. Lena is now a judge, and now Dora Drake is in the Senate, and Dora Drake got this exact same minority scholarship that Rebecca Dallet voted to make unconstitutional. Man, if you live long enough, everything repeats itself. That's why I don't listen to nothing these kids say. These kids think they got the world figured out. You ain't lived long enough to see these cycles. They have. They think they got it figured out. Been around 22 years. Sure, when I know, you know literally nothing. In fact, it's oftentimes those people that, sure, we know this is how it's got to be, and this is why I vote. This is why I'm going to vote for the Democratic, Socialist, and the Liberal. I'll give you 20 years. You'll be a conservative. Because you're going to realize they've been playing in your face. Let's talk to someone who likes to play in faces. Hi, Bob. How are you?
1: Hello, Shane. You know, it's so obvious. It's so obvious in our face.

0: that you can have a spoiled white boy run this country, and he's still there, instead of it, that Obama couldn't do or a black man couldn't do. He would be impeached, not just impeached, he'd be impeached out of it. And I never will understand, Cheryl, and maybe you can explain it, but I never will understand why they didn't make Mexican and Indian slaves instead of going way to Africa and getting us. Even sharks was following ships, eating us up when they threw us off the ship. I mean, not me, but you know. The only positive thing is, and then I'm going to let you go, Biden put such a foot in that man's behind that he whined about he won the election for 4 years. And he walks differently because Biden put such a foot in that behind. I talk to you later.
1: I hope not. I hope we don't talk to you later. Biden didn't beat Donald Trump by that much. The reason why there was a handful of natives, if natives got captured, they were enslaved. But I guess point well taken, why weren't Native Americans enslaved like Africans? Because when the colonizers came, they didn't want to take the risk on finding and being able to capture people in their own home of America. It's real hard to enslave people on their own land where they know how to hide. And remember, natives, they were fighting each other for territory as well. And so they were very experienced in the art of war. And they also knew the terrain and they knew the landscape where, you got to keep in mind, these European conquistadors and the colonizers, they didn't know America. Like, they didn't know the back way and the backwoods and the trails and the paths and the mountains, and they didn't know all of that. The natives would hide real good. And so you can't catch people that know the land as well as the natives did. And so Mexicans, let's be clear, there was no Mexico or Mexicans then. There was like Inca culture and Aztec culture, but those were Native Americans too. Same reason. You can't enslave people from their own house because they know where to hide. And them Incas and the Mayans, they'll cut your head off. They didn't play at all. I wish I could do an accent for an Incan or a Mayan, but hello, I'm a Mayan. Who are you, white man? Hi, I'm a white dude from France. I'm looking for some slaves. Ha ha, you've come to the wrong place. None of us. I don't know why I'm making the Incas and the Mayas sound like British royalty, but whatever. And the French were like, hey, can we steal some of you? No, but come here for a second. We want to negotiate. And the French was like, cool, I'll negotiate with you. And then the Incas and the Mayas gave them like some tamales. They were eating chocolate a long time ago because, you know, cocoa was grown, you know, south of the United States. So they gave, oh, this chocolate is delicious. One day it'll be a Hershey bar. And the French people were drinking the chocolate. And then the Mayans were like, hey, put your head in this thing.
2: Oh, looks mighty familiar. We have something like this in France.
1: Now I'm making the damn French sound like the damn English. And they just cut their heads off. And then the French were like, yeah, we probably can't enslave these people because they know how to cut off heads, too. In France, they call it a guillotine. The Mayans call it a chopper, a neck, a de-necker, a de-header. So that explains that. I swear I should have been a history teacher. There's another thing I want to throw out there because I don't really cover a lot of Trump stuff because I have to demystify the media, because they're just, I'm so sick of them. I can tell that they've been bought and that some of the heads, like CNN or whatever, like some of the people that are leading some of these large media corporations are sympathetic to the Trump administration, mostly because they're scared and they know that if they lose their FCC license, then they're going to lose millions and millions of dollars in revenue, and they don't want that. So they're just kind of playing along with Trump. So have you guys heard at all about the reflect

acting pool scandal where there was a couple of contracts that were given. One was $1.7 million. Another one was $14 million to these companies. And I think both of the companies are related to like Donald Trump donors. They've given Trump money. And they, this is the most ridiculous thing I've ever seen. And the media is like, oh, my gosh, we can't believe this happened. So there was the reflecting pool had algae in it, because if you've ever been to Washington, D.C., it always does. D.C. is hot and it's humid and algae grows in that reflecting pool. You don't swim in it. You don't drink it. It's just some water that it's like the backdrop to the beautiful scene of the Washington Monument. The reflecting pool is gross. If you've been to D.C., you've seen it. It's nasty. Well, Trump decided he needed it to be cleaned. And it cost total like $15 or $16 million. And he handed out no bid contracts, which is counter and contrary to how the federal government provides contracts for services. Some of you may be familiar with the federal contracting process. It is horrible. You got to apply. You got to provide your documents. You got to have this affidavit. You got to do this. You got to give them several years of your business contract. And then you got to wait 6 months. And then there's a competitive bidding process, because whatever department is letting that contract, maybe that's the Department of the Interior. I'm not sure which one it is that's responsible for cleaning the damn reflecting pool. That, let me be clear. That water will never be clear unless you put like chlorine in it and make it like a swimming pool. But you can't do that because people will actually swim in it. So the reflecting pool needs to be gross. Otherwise, people, maybe like myself, would jump in it naked. So it's got to be gross. Okay? So you don't clean it. You just, oh, look at it. Don't look too close. Okay? So Trump decided, oh, we need to clean it because Obama left it dirty or whatever his excuse was. So something like $15 or $16 million. That's insane. $15 or $16 million. Of no bid contracts to these two companies, both of whom are connected to Donald Trump, and both of the companies. And one of them, here's how stupid we are, is called Green Water Technology. And this dude, his last name is Cafaro. I think his first name is Peter Cafaro, something Cafaro. Donald Trump's neighbor at Mar-a-Lago, who started Green Water Technologies during, I think, the first Trump administration. Okay? Trump gives this dude $2 million to do like some consulting on how they can clean the reflecting pool that can really never be cleaned, because it's not like they put chlorine in it. There's not pumps to remediate the algae. We don't treat it like a damn swimming pool because we don't want people to swim in it. Because imagine the next 35 protests we have in Washington, D.C., and a bunch of people are in the damn water. That was money laundering. And I can't believe that the media, and they know that it was money laundering. Okay, so if Donald Trump's allies got some illegal money, some kind of way they're doing business with foreign governments, so they've got some contracts with, you know, enemies, because that's all illegal in the United States. And let's say they want to buy something with the money. Let's say one of Donald Trump's buddies has got a contract with Vladimir Putin to do whatever, I don't know, spy on the United States, whatever. Well, if you are involved in something illegal and nefarious and you've just been paid, say, $2 million, you have to explain why you have that $2 million, especially if you want to buy something with it, because the IRS will be like, hey, hi, you just bought a condo complex for $2 million, but we don't have any record of where you got your $2 million from. Now that person, Cafaro, can say, oh, I got the no-bid contract to clean out the reflecting pool, which didn't even happen. Does that make sense, y'all? So money was taken out of the federal government. I don't know. I'm going to give a number, $150 billion because of DOGE. Right? They said, oh, we got to reduce the size of the federal government, which a lot of Americans went for. But the things that they took out obviously were very harmful. But the money that was removed from the federal budget for stuff like, you know, cancer research becomes a separate pool of money. Let's be clear. Donald Trump had zero authority to take any money appropriated by Congress, but Congress rolled over and they let him take it. But that money was now can be used for Donald Trump's money laundering friends. I need y'all to follow me on this, because it's happening right in front of our faces. You know how much stuff is going on in the world, and Donald Trump all of a sudden has got $15 million to clean the algae-infested reflecting pool that always has algae in it? It's gross. Everybody knows it's gross. When you clean it, it's clean for a week. People pee in it.

0: I haven't, but I mean, depends on how bad I got to go to the bathroom. You know what I'm saying? It was so that he can give money to his friends that can explain why they might have a large lump sum of money or have a large expenditure from illegal means. He is allowing his friends to wash dirty money. And this is why this whole thing is such a joke, because one of the companies is called Green Water Technologies. And Republicans aren't even saying anything because they know, they absolutely know that Donald Trump is using federal tax dollars to launder money for his friends. Like when I say like supreme levels of criminal, and I also want you to brace yourselves because Donald Trump is going to get impeached for this and like 40 other things. And some people might be a little frustrated with the number of impeachments that are going to take place, because you're going to want the Democrats, if they get the majority in the House and the Senate, to get back to doing the people's business. First and foremost, the people's business is to try and convict a president that stole money illegally from taxpayers and is using it as a money laundering operation for his neighbor at Mar-a-Lago. They started whole shell companies. You know, Trump, the Trump orbit is like 300 different companies because they use these shell. I mean, Barada does the same thing. You use these shell companies so you can hide and place money and get money from illegal means and have a contract over here and launder money over there. One hand is hiding stuff from the other. It's a shell game. Shell companies, money laundering. It's an old trick, and Trump is now complicit and participatory in it. The Truth with Sherwin Hughes on 101.7 FM. We'll be right back.
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426-460-0000. All right. Let's see what we got going on in the YouTube chat. Let's take a look-see. Adrian says, Sherwin, your shows haven't been recorded in the app for a while. 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I go live at 7 o'clock, which is the worst time to go live because it's summertime and I want to be out in the streets. But I got to... I do two radio shows a day, but there's some days in which I can't get to and cover all the stuff during this program because there's a lot happening, and I want to make sure that there's a record of our conversations and our discussions and our solutions in hopes that maybe one day in the future, something that we said in one of our many very public digital conversations will be turned into policy. I have a couple of... I don't even want to call them solutions because this stuff has been thought of before, but it hasn't been thought of by the people who live in the areas surrounding the Midtown Walmart. So there are these things called community benefits packages and community benefits agreements or compacts. So we had one for the Park East Corridor. So a community benefits agreement is, okay, so somebody has some land, maybe the city has some land, or... there could be the sale of a large piece of real estate in the city and a new buyer comes in like we had with Walmart. I want to get into more detail about this a little bit later because I don't want to leave anything out, but I'm going to give you like a preview. So if you have some available space, and it used to be the Park East Freeway, which sat vacant for 20 years because Milwaukee County and the city of Milwaukee each own pieces of that land. So the Park East Freeway Corridor is where the Fiserv Forum is. It's where the Deer District is. It's where all those little bars and restaurants are. That all used to be covered up by freeway. Tore the freeway down. It was like 67 acres of just vacant land in the middle of downtown that sat empty for 20 years. Because what the city and the county said is that anyone who comes in to buy this land, you got to do a bunch of stuff. And if you don't agree to all of these things, we're just going to hold on to the land. I think they held on to it for a little bit too long. Because we probably lost, oh God, in 20 years, $1 billion in property taxes easily, but whatever. We're getting it now. They said, if you want to buy this land, and a lot of developers wanted to, there's a bunch of plans. Every 6 months, there was a new developer that came in that wanted to buy that land. Also, the old Pabst Brewery, the Pabst City Project, which was supposed to bring, I think it's a big old national sports bar called Game Time. I don't even know if they're still around anymore. And also a House of Blues. There's a House of Blues in Chicago. And then Larry Flint was also going to bring a Hustler Club to the old Pabst City brewery complex. But, of course, that got shut down because the lobby on Water Street didn't want competition from Pabst City. So at the same time that was going on, you had the Park East Corridor that was vacant. And so there was a community benefits agreement called the Park East Compact that said any developer that wants to buy this land to put whatever you want on it, housing, shop, stores, retail, whatever, you got to hire a certain number of minority contractors. You got to hire a certain number of women-owned businesses to develop it. You have to

include, you know, opportunities for job training and job placement. It was really, really super strict. And most developers were like, no, thank you. But there was a real heavy emphasis on whatever developer came in to buy that land, because the county and the city owned it. So the government can do that. They can say, there's going to be a community benefits agreement. If you want to buy this land, and ultimately the Milwaukee Bucks were like, we'll do whatever you want. We'll hire all the blacks. And so nobody wanted to buy it because the community benefits agreement was too strict. And then the only buyer that we had ultimately was our Milwaukee Bucks team, because the argument on how to develop and what to use and put on that land where the Fiserv Forum is, the debate went on for so long, the Bradley Center just started deteriorating. When the Park East Freeway, when was the Bradley Center built? 90. Okay. So when the Park East came down, the Bradley Center was only 9 years old. That land sat vacant for so long, the Bradley Center started falling apart. And then the Bucks were like, hey, the NBA says we need a new stadium because this one, I remember sitting in a suite. In the upper level, suites actually have terrible seats. They actually suck. I don't like watching basketball in suites, but first world problems. But they had these cracks in the concrete. So if you're in a suite and you're looking out over the court, and if you look up to the left or to the right, if you're in certain suites, the cracks in the concrete were 5 inches wide. The building was literally falling apart, and it would have cost more to rebuild and repair the Bradley Center than to tear the whole thing down and build a brand new one. But just think about how long that land sat vacant, because no developer wanted to adhere to hiring a certain number of women-owned businesses and black-owned businesses and minority-owned businesses, paying a prevailing wage, using union labor. It was like 20 different things that a developer had to adhere to by law if they wanted to buy that land. And the only one that could even make any of that possible was the Milwaukee Bucks organization, with 50% of that money coming from the taxpayers. Something similar could have been done in Midtown. If people wanted something specific, or you wanted to keep certain things out of where that Walmart was, this is when the community comes together and says, look, whoever buys this, it could be the city that buys it, but whoever buys it, we want a certain amount of job training, job opportunities, contracting opportunities for the people that live in the district, but that never happened. And so then Mark Chambers gets elected. Somebody had purchased the Walmart before Mark got elected with no community benefits package for 10 years. The people that live in the second district could have said, hey, for anyone who buys this Walmart, here's what we want to see. But they didn't do that. So then a buyer comes in, and then people just know to be opposed to the buyer instead of saying, hey, we've had this community benefits agreement for Midtown for a very long time, but that never happened. And so I want to make sure that I'm sharing that with people, because like, there is some responsibility that I think the community members have to make sure that the development that comes into their communities is suitable, but you have recourse in that you all could have created a development agreement or a compact, because we had one for the Park East Freeway. So what happens is there's no agreement. And no matter who comes in, here's the thing about Milwaukee, folks. Because nobody wants Midtown, because nobody wants to invest millions of dollars where a bunch of black people live. Not even other black people. Can we please just state the obvious? And if we don't want to invest millions of dollars in the black community, why should anybody else? That's just pretty simple. But when someone does say, you know, I'll take a risk, and then it's usually a development that sucks, it's something that we don't want, people are just naturally opposed to it instead of going on the offensive. Like Northridge should have been the exact same thing. The people that live in that area, and they really need some kind of development agreement, because the northwest side of the city of Milwaukee is the land that time forgot. It's nothing over there but sadness and Bailey Coleman, because Bailey lives in the land that time forgot. You would think that Bailey lives in Brookfield. No, she doesn't. Sorry, Bales. Love you to death, babe. But you live in the land that time forgot. Like, I don't even know if they got telephone service where Bailey live at. I think they got to send telegrams. Bailey can't even send text messages. Bailey got to send Morse code. Bailey be like, dee dee da da da da dee dee dee da da da da da dee dee da da da da da dee dee dee dee. That's how Bailey and Homer be preparing their shows. Homer dee dee da da

0: Ash.
1: I'm going to get fired.
0: The truth with Sherwin Hughes will be right. Beep, beep, beep. Back. 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

in Wisconsin. Man, I gotta bring my other laptop over here. Because for some reason, I can't get this information on my host computer. So this laptop right here, this is a laptop that my ex-girlfriend was going to get rid of because she said it was too old and it was outdated. She had a business. She still has it. And so she had these computers on this table. I was like, what these is? She's like, oh, these are outdated laptops. I'm thinking they're from the 1800s. Man, I opened up this laptop. I started it. I'm expecting something to be wrong with it. It started up all fast. I'm like, wait, what are you going to do with this? I'll probably just take it and take it to the city dump. Because, you know, you can discard your electronics at the city dump. I said, hold on, player. I'll take it. Just go ahead. It ain't going to work for you. That was in 2023. I still use this computer every single day. Here's what's crazy. This computer lasted longer than our relationship. I mean, I used to like her till I didn't no more. You know what I'm saying? She was cool in the beginning. They always are. And then I was just like, eh, you're foul. In Wisconsin, statewide elections, liberal and Democratic-backed candidates historically receive an estimated 80 to 85% of the total racial minority vote. Across the five elections that seated the current liberal state Supreme Court majority, the candidates captured a total of 4,639,375 votes. So if you look at all of the five liberal justices on the Supreme Court, that is how many votes they got total through each of their respective elections. It also should be noted that the whole population of Wisconsin is about 5.8 million. So in total, these liberal justices received essentially almost the state's population in raw votes. When you look at it that way, it's actually quite impressive. Rebecca Dallet in 2018 received 555,848 votes. Jill Karofsky in the 2020. And that was Rebecca Dallet's re-election. She was first elected in 2008 because that's when I interviewed her. She got on Supreme Court. It must have been a staggered term because this was her second term in 2018. Jill Karofsky in 2020 got 855,573 votes. Janet Protasiewicz in 2023, well, she crushed it. She got 1,021,307 votes. Now, remember, 80 to 85% of racial minorities voted for these women, right? So helping them, of course, get elected. Susan Crawford got, these numbers just keep going up, 1,301,137 votes. And then Chris Taylor, who I also interviewed, she just got elected this past spring to the Wisconsin State Supreme Court. She got 905,510 votes. Total minority electorate. I'm giving you the context of how many people of minority racial status in the state of Wisconsin voted to put these liberal justices on the state Supreme Court. And these liberal justices sided with the Wisconsin Institute for Law and Liberty, which is about as conservative an organization. Anytime a black person or minority person gets an opportunity, Will will sue the company that gave the black person the opportunity. That's what Will does. That's what they do. They sue for white people. The five liberal justices sided with Will and with the two conservative justices on the court to make unconstitutional a scholarship that addresses minority students and their sometimes lack of funding for college. Wisconsin State Senator Dora Drake benefited from this same scholarship that is now unconstitutional. And the reason why this is problematic, it's problematic for a number of reasons, because this killing that scholarship program goes into effect now. So a student

0: student that may have received it no longer can receive it because it is deemed unconstitutional. There's a DEI referendum on the ballot in November, and a lot of you don't know that because the candidates running as Democrats aren't even talking about it. The court had three or four different options, but instead they voted 7-0 with Wisconsin Institute of Law and Liberty, and they voted with the two conservative justices to take away minority scholarship opportunities for students going to any of the UW schools. And the court did not have to make this decision. They could have said it was narrowly tailored enough. They could have said, you know what, we're going to kick it back down to a lower court. They could have opted not to take the case at all. Or they could have said, let's let the voters decide, because the DEI referendum that's going to be on the ballot in November, which, again, none of the Democratic candidates are talking about. Because I want some of you to try and grasp this. There is no motivation to engage black people in this current election cycle in Wisconsin. None. Zero. Zero. Because if they can get elected to any office without the black vote, then you do not have to be beholden to the issues of black people. And we can be a burden because we ask for a lot. We want opportunities. We want reparations. We want equality. We want diversity, equity, and inclusion. We want all of that stuff. But if you can get elected and not have to be beholden to all of those things, it actually makes your life a lot easier. Because we also got to keep in mind, in Wisconsin, the whites are 79% of the population. Now, here's the other thing. The other 21% can be the difference in your statewide election. But I think in these days and times, because now Trump has made the guilt that some white people felt because of their privilege, like the whole George Floyd thing, totally worn off. It's a bad cold that America had for a couple of years, that and COVID. But then when COVID ran its course, so did the sympathy for George Floyd. Donald Trump has done a lot of things that are going to be permanent fixtures in our democracy, and we as black people need to be conscious of them. One of them was, black people, we don't matter nearly as much, because most of what we have gained that we thought we earned rightfully and fairly can be taken away. Let this also be a reminder to other minority groups, including women. Ladies, we love you so very much, and we're proud of all the progress that you've made, but the progress that you made was given. Y'all got affirmative action, too. Women are included in DEI, too. So the progress we think that we have rightfully earned, the way it was given is the way it can be taken away. Donald Trump has made it okay for white people of any political affiliation, because your politics doesn't supersede your race. I don't know why people think that. Oh, sure, when they're a good one, they're a good one because they liberal. Sometimes liberals are the worst. Donald Trump made it okay to be white again. It's okay for white people to assume their rightful position, all this diversity, all this equity. That, I think it got old really, really quick. Because even a white liberal doesn't like to be outnumbered by minorities. Even if they have a policy at a white liberal company, and every now and again you'll get a few, they're not going to be 51% black. Are you nuts? Well, we'll hire a couple of you. We're not going to hire all of you. Why would I do that? We're liberal, but we're not that liberal. I'm going to take a break, come back. I'm sure Linda has a lot to say because she's holding on line one, so everyone brace yourself for her. We'll talk to her on the other side. If you want to be like Linda, or, I don't know, be like me, which I don't recommend, 833-212-1017 is our call-in number. Don't go anywhere. The Truth with Sherwin Hughes. We'll be right back.
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Locked and Lovely says, I mentioned earlier that these female liberal justices never ran on a platform of advancing minority issues. All of them had platforms which focused on advancing women's issues. Women are the ultimate minorities, though, which is interesting because women actually are the majority, but still have, receive, and qualify for minority status. But when they, and I think that there's no law student that graduates and gets their Juris Doctorate degree. Just a little side note, lawyers are doctors. JD, which stands for Juris Doctorate, it actually is a form of doctorate degree. Few of them graduate from law school and begin practicing law without knowing the impact that court decisions have had on the advancement of people in America. Dred Scott decision forward. So they know. And when they come to black media outlets to try and get the black vote, they know that we're aware of decisions that were made at the courts, like Brown versus Board of Education, and how justices have played a role in administering and protecting justice. And so do they ever say, oh, when I get on the court, I'm going to

0: protect all of the black people. No, they can't say that. But what they can do is they can say, oh, I agree with X, Y, Z, A, B, and C court decisions. Oh, I think the court made a good choice in this decision, that decision. And oftentimes it's decisions that can impact the lives or have impacted the lives of black people, you see. So while I understand your commentary, Locked and Lovely, they approach the black electorate, especially if they're a liberal-leaning justice, they approach it like a Democrat. And we know what Democrats have done legislatively in the last 60 or 70 years to help the advancement of black people. Let's talk to Linda. You're on 101.7 The Truth. How are you?
1: Good morning. Good morning, Professor, and all of the beautiful black and white people of Black Truth, Milwaukee.
0: Hold on, Linda. Just black people. Just black people. Leave the whites out of this today.
1: Well, yeah. Jeremy, I'm going to go over. Yeah, I want, because I come. Man, I tell you. Listen. You provoke me in ways I'm trying to tell you. I just have to calm down before I call and take a breath. I tell you. But that one fella in the chat, I had to let him have it. But I want to say, Sherwin, that all of these obstacles that racist America, including and especially racist white women, no matter what they implement, no matter what obstacles, Sherwin, that they've always, you know, implemented in our on our path. Come on now. We have mastered it and surpassed it. And we're going to do it every freaking time, again and again. You know why? Because it's in our DNA series. You can't demolish an original. Come on, man. Albert Einstein said, racism is the mental disease of white people. Back in his day, it is a mental disease, and we got to show up for that. This racial, no war is fair, and racial war show ain't fair. So we got to get up and wake up and stop thinking we are in this illusion of freedom. Man, because guess what? While they are, you know, using the unconstitution, because it is unconstitutional when you have human beings as three-fifths. The whole thing is unconstitutional. So when they use that to validate racism, we must understand that the power is in the complexion connection. No matter what words they use, it's all about the complexion connection.
0: Linda,
1: and they
0: gotta,
1: know that's the
0: whistleblower. We got to leave it there because I got to take a break. But I think she was on to something, but I just can't talk to her forever because I got to start my hour three. The Truth with Sherwin Hughes will be right back for hour three.
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Welcome to hour three of The Truth with me, Sherwin Hughes. Let's go right to the YouTube chat. Locked and Lovely says, actually, earlier the term I used for minority were people of color. None of those liberal judges who were running ever mentioned being supportive of policies that impact people of color. So when judges run, I think the public sometimes gets this confused because we're told that they're liberal justices and liberal candidates. They'll be backed by the Democratic Party and Democratic organizations because technically any political group or political party can back anybody they want to, right? That's basic First Amendment stuff. But the judges can't run and say, I'm a Democrat. They can't say that because they have to be above partisanship. But what they'll do is I ask them questions about like their background, their history, their resume, and their judicial temperament, right? And when I ask the judicial temperament question, you're supposed to be able to read between the lines, which most people can't, on where their political affiliations lie. They'll tell you stuff like, I worked in the Peace Corps in Africa, or I did volunteer work in the Central City, or I did free legal work for, hint, hint, wink, wink, nudge, nudge, Legal Aid Society. And so they will mention things in their history and in their background that lend themselves to being understanding and sympathetic to minority populations. So in this case, with the declaring unconstitutional this minority scholarship program, because when we use the term people of color, all people of color don't get along. There's many brown people that I don't like, and I'm not allied with them. Women are also, right, they're the biggest electorate in America. You think all women get along? They do not. All people of color don't get along either. So let's understand nuance. But if you are of a minority classification, there are some things that minorities may have in common in America. There is less opportunity for them because they can't vote their way to it because there are, in fact, less of them. Something else that we know is that certain minority groups, other than the Asians, who are kicking everybody's butt in every possible way, Asians out-earn white people. So think about that for a second. Minorities might be more likely to live in poverty, may disproportionately take advantage of anti-poverty programs. They are less likely to be of high income, and their kids are less likely to go to college. So even though minorities are competing against one another for jobs, opportunity, and seats in high-performing colleges and schools, we have all in common that we are less represented at those schools than we should be. A lot of times in these UW schools, the black enrollment is way less in a small

smaller percentage than the overall black population in the state of Wisconsin, and I can provide reasons and details for that. Due to the public school system here in Wisconsin that does still impact black children negatively. 1993, I think it was, a student by the name of Diallo Shabazz attended UW-Madison. In 1994, a picture of him was taken somewhere on campus. And then in the UW athletic program, I think right around the year 2000, his picture, however they got it, was superimposed on the athletic program for UW-Madison, I think right around the year 2000. And then people saw the, it's a picture of Camp Randall in the student section. But right in the middle, with no body attached, was this picture of Diallo Shabazz, who is very much African. And people were saying, like, oh, Diallo, you're on the cover of this year's UW-Madison athletic program. He's like, huh? Like, yeah, they have a picture of you at Camp Randall in the middle of the student section. He was like, I've never been to a football game in my life. So the university finally admitted that they couldn't even find, it's Madison now, they couldn't even find a black person to photograph in the student section to put on their program for that year. So they found a picture of a random black man who I think at that time had already completed his course of study at UW-Madison. Because there were so few African-Americans or Africans or black people or whatever enrolled at UW-Madison, they just found his picture. And when you look at the picture, it's insane because it's just a floating head. And like the sun is shining on his face, but the rest of the students at in the student section are all shaded. Like it looks obvious and false. And so the university took a lot of heat for basically stealing this person's likeness and putting it on the cover of the athletic program of that particular year to show diversity. After that, a series of, because then UW-Madison had to do an about face. They're like, well, we're sorry, but we don't have enough black students. And so then more scholarships were opened up because of that photograph and that mishap and UW-Madison saying we are embarrassed that we couldn't find any black people to diversify this photo. But also Madison, especially back then, it's not very diverse. And Madison is just a weird place. It feels like, and I know Madison people get mad when I say this because I got very good friends that are in Madison and work in Madison. But some of my good friends that are in Madison and work in Madison, they're from here. They're just out there for the opportunity. They remind me of the black people in Get Out. Like they're all, like black people were traveling to like Minnesota and they stopped for gas in Madison. And then they got hypnotized. And then a white person like took their soul. And I have a whole bunch of black people in Madison that all look. Yeah, have you guys seen the movie Get Out, the Jordan Peele film? And how the white people steal the bodies of black people and they look at you with those that 1,000-yard stare. That's what it feels like because the Madison blacks are. They're indoctrinated in a kind of liberalism that actually hates them. You know the black people are 10 times more likely to be pulled over by the police in Madison. Their racial profiling in Madison is worse than it is here. So when you think of a liberal, and I got to try and get my people out of this mode of thinking that liberals like us, are you insane? Take the liberal part out of it. They're just white at the end of the day. They don't like Republicans. They don't like Trumpers, and rightfully so, because some of them have been hurt by Trump policies. But that doesn't mean that they like us. Like, we see it as binary. Like, oh, this white person is a Democrat. They're a liberal. They're a progressive. They don't like Trump. Therefore, they must like us. Where do we even get that math equation from? No, they don't like us. They'll tolerate us. Maybe. They'll also steal from us, too. All right, people over here talking about Midtown. I got to get to that. Like a community, if you want, okay, let's say there's a vacant like asset or property in your community and you're worried about the wrong group coming in, the wrong developer coming in, you can work

0: with local elected officials. Nobody ever does it, but you can work with, because you can be proactive. And the people at Northridge, I don't know what's going on with Northridge. Might as well let Northridge sit vacant forever. Or just plant, like, I don't know, put a big garden out there. What are you going to do? It's the land of time forgot. Nobody really cares. The community can say, hey, look, whoever comes and develops this, here's what we must see. And we'll be on board with a development that includes a certain amount of jobs of all skill levels. Because you guys got to know, when you ask for jobs at a development, they'll give you jobs, but it's going to be jobs the community doesn't have the education or the qualifications for. So they're going to be honest in their promise to deliver jobs. Y'all aren't going to get those jobs. But they'll say, oh, no, no, we created 392 jobs. And then we'll have the nerve to get mad and say, yeah, but the jobs went to people that are from somewhere else. Yeah, because we opened up the search to the community and nobody had an engineering degree. I'm starting to see, and maybe I'm wrong, and you'll tell me if I am, because you always do, never fail. People that have a skill and professional experience that is of value in the market and in the economy usually make more than minimum wage. And I'm not being mean to minimum wage workers, but a lot of minimum wage workers don't have a highly specific skill that's worth more than $7.25 an hour. Now, sometimes they do. If you got to take another job, or if you're, whatever your technical skill, your expertise is, maybe that field is not hiring or it's contracting. Not a lot of coders, information technologists, like financial advisors and financial plan, not a lot of them making $7. There may be a few, but if you have a skill set that you can sell in the marketplace, people are going to pay you more than $7. It's for the folks that don't, because we think that everyone just needs a job, but with no skill whatsoever. And we're expecting an employer to subsidize somebody's job training. And it's really, really sad, because you have people in their 20s and in their 30s. They don't know how to do anything. It makes me wonder, like, how did you even get to 36 years old and you don't have a skill? Like, what do you do? You got to be good at something. Playing video games is not a skill. It's a replacement for sex. Let's talk to you. Hi, Al. How are you doing today?
1: I'm doing wonderful. Number one, you have to invest into yourself. If you choose not to invest into yourself, well, enjoy that $7. If you like it, I love it. We can't make you do better. That's free will. Number two, for some, you have mass manipulators, devils, and snakes. But they all know how to put that racism aside when they want that big black penis with a warm load and that black woman with them warm insides. They know how to put that racism aside. But what we must do is we must continue to push to be our best. And if we don't push to be our best and be lifelong learner, we're going to keep getting the end of the stick. But my question to you is, why is it when it comes to certain black politicians, or I use Crowley, why would you indulge and jump into a race if you was going to turn into a woman's vagina and just drag your feet? I feel that is doing a disservice to black people who were actually looking to embrace you to get black people to where they need to go. But if you feel, or any black politician feel, if you are afraid of speaking on black people issues because you are afraid of losing white issues, you should have never got in the race. You should have been a good colored and stayed in a colored place, because that's doing a disservice to black people. And on top of that, you are a black man. But then when you have white people running against you, now you want to pull your penis between your two booty cheeks and get a vagina? That does not make you look too good. So my question to you, why do these black politicians indulge in something, but when it gets too thick and it gets white, now they want to

0: are back. You might as well go to Victoria's Secret and get you a pair of panties, because obviously them horses that ain't big enough, and that D ain't too big if you're turning into a vagina when it comes to white people. And if it's like that, don't ask for no black people MF and votes, okay? We're not worried about the other dude. What's his name? The other dude with the 5 o'clock shadow.
1: Mandela?
0: Mandela, we knew you wasn't for black people when you was on cable TV on Channel 14 with the cowboy hat. We knew you wasn't for black people. That's why we never depended on you. F you and keep it pushing. But for you, Crowley, why would you indulge and jump into a race and then get weak when you got to run up against white people? We don't need people like that. Don't even call us to fight. Because you might call us to fight and then call the police on us. Okay? So you need to find all this out before you jump into any race. And that goes for the rest of you black politicians that's sitting there gripping your teeth. Because we talk about you too. Because some black people voted for you when they knew you was no good from the Ruta to the Tula. And if you offended, SOB, be offended. And I'll hang up and listen. Bye-bye.
1: Bye. Bye. Ooh wee, that's buddy. I tell you,
2: how you feel about that?
1: Supposed to get a little rain, I think, in the forecast. Maybe tomorrow, today. Small craft advisory. Waves on Lake Michigan cresting right around 3 feet. So, got a small craft. Be advised. So, yeah, summer is going to start soon. It's supposed to be in the 80s on Sunday. That'll feel nice because we like when the weather's warm. So that's how that goes. I don't know why we relegate the female anatomy, you know, the woman's reproductive organ. Like, you'll call a man who's weak a slang for that body part. Side note, many years ago, I dated a Ukrainian woman, and her English wasn't perfect, but for the most part, I could understand what she was saying. And whenever she got her monthly cycle, she wouldn't call it that. She would say, "Sherwin, my vagina very angry this week." That's what she would say. It was angry. So, but why do we, I'm just curious. Like, please don't answer, because I know you guys are probably going to actually answer. But I don't want to hear your answers. I'm just speaking out loud. But why do we relegate something that's like soft and something that's weak and something that's easily defeated? Why do we call it a slang term for a woman's reproductive area? Because when you think about it, it's actually really, really tough. People come out of it. That's not associated with being weak. You know what I mean? Like, it's, and it takes pounding. It does. It really is it's hardy. It's sturdy. It's stout. But we always say, oh, you're being a, you know, one of the many slang words for a lady's female anatomy. I never understood that, because it's tougher than what we have as fellas, because you can just flick us and we're folded over. We'll fold like a piece of paper. Fellas, you ever been just lightly grazed? It feels like you're having a stroke. It's very, very hurtful. It does. But then we call a woman's anatomy like, oh, that person is weak. They're a, you know, the word, the people. I can't say it on the radio because it's naughty. But we always associate that woman's female, like her anatomy, with something being weak. And it's, I mean, it probably hurt if you kicked it. But not like if you kick us. There have been very few men that are able to continue the fight. And you don't even got to hit it hard. You can just go like this. Blink. You just flick

0: one of our huevos. You just nick it. It's just I gotta take a break. Nitty walks into the producer studio when I'm saying wild stuff, and he's gotta be thinking to himself, why do I wanna go on air after this guy? Like, I don't, God, I'd hate to follow me. All right, let's take a break, huh? Oh, our YouTube poll of the day. Do you support DEI programs? Yes or no? 90% of you say yes. 79 people have voted. I'd like to think that the people that voted 90% to 10% in favor of DEI programs are likely election voters. I'm going to take a break. When I come back, I'm going to read you what the referendum verbatim is going to say on our November ballot. Now, it's going to lose. And the state Supreme Court actually preempted this ballot referendum. So I'm going to talk about that. But also, the firm that got the no-bid pool contract tied to Donald Trump's Mar-a-Lago neighbor. And I do want to touch on that because I want people to know that your president is allowing people to launder money with your tax dollars. And I get angry at the media because we got, what is this, Channel 6 is on, and then we got CNN right here. They're both, oh, look, they even have the reflecting pool. And look, there's somebody that's showing it on CNN right now. That was a money laundering operation. And people are just, I don't want to call people stupid, but would you call stupid people other than stupid? Intellectually challenged? No, because that's not fair, because some people are intellectually challenged and are smarter than stupid. Okay, I'm going to take a break. You're listening to The Truth with Sherwin Hughes. Now with less stupid. Don't go anywhere. I'll be right back.
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0: This reminds me of like a 1980s cop movie where the cop is torn between his duty to the police and the woman he loves, and he's going for a drive in a convertible up the California coast. He's just driving, contemplating. What is he going to do? He's going to vote for a liberal judge. That's what he's going to do.
1: Read the referendum for you.
0: Question one. Governmental entity discrimination prohibited. Shall Section 27 of Article 1 of the Constitution be created to prohibit government entities in the state from discriminating against or granting preferential treatment?

college enrollment in the U.S., not the U.S., the state Supreme Court that is chocked full of liberal judges, basically started this referendum with a decision that they made the day before Juneteenth Day, which takes away scholarships that some black adults received to go to UW this fall. And like I said earlier, there might be, it's something like 2,200. I don't know what it is for all races, but like 2,200 black students have some form of scholarship based upon them being African-American, and then a whole bunch of other qualifying factors, first-generation college student, first-generation American. So imagine if those 2,200 students, some of them are going to go to Howard, and some of them are going to go to Morehouse, some of them are going to go to NYU and Columbia, whatever. But a number of them are going to go to UW schools, and they got this grant or this financial aid package based upon the fact that they were black, and this was not their original country of origin, and they're a first-generation college student. The scholarship that they received is now unconstitutional, and some of them will not be able to make up for the scholarship that they lost. Some of them are not going to be able to attend the UW schools that they were accepted in and are committed to. And when those seats open up, because some of these students are going to say, well, yeah, I can't afford college anymore because I lost this grant because of the state Supreme Court's ruling. Guess who's going to get those seats? The people that always thought that they were entitled to every single seat at UW-Madison and every other UW school where enrollment is limited, and maybe in a particular class, there were more black freshmen than others or more Latino freshmen. Now, some of those students who don't have the money to pay for the expensive tuition may drop out of school altogether, opening up seats for the majority folk in the state. Governmental entity discrimination prohibited. Shall 27, Section 27 of Article 1, actually, no, a yes vote. I'm so damn confused by this. Let's read it again, shall we? Question one, this is how it's going to appear on your ballot in November when you go vote for, I don't know who you're going to vote for. Some of y'all are going to vote for Tom Tiffany. Some of y'all might vote for yourselves. Some of y'all might vote for Sherwin Hughes. Don't do it. Worst thing that could ever happen for this country is if I get elected governor. Gotta be the worst job in the world. I don't even know what I'd do. I'd probably take a nap first. Congratulations, Governor Hughes. What's your first order of business? Oh, I'm finna lay down. Governmental entity discrimination prohibited shall Section 27 of Article 1 of the Constitution be created to prohibit governmental entities. Oh, so voting yes is ending DEI. Shall Section 27 of Article 1 of the Constitution be created to prohibit governmental entities in the state from discriminating against or granting preferential treatment to any individual or group on the basis of race, sex, color, ethnicity, or national origin in public employment, public education, public contract, so minority contracting, that's dead too, or public administration. This is the exact question text specified in the enrolled joint resolution for submission to voters. A yes vote would support adding this new Section 27 to Article 1 of the Wisconsin Constitution. For reference, the full proposed constitutional text of Section 27 that voters would ratify includes additional details such as the definition of government entity, exceptions for federal program eligibility, and provisions for bona fide sex-based qualifications. However, the ballot itself presents only the concise question above. So you want to vote no. Don't create a new, we don't need a new section of the Constitution to prohibit the aforementioned. I hope that clears it up. It probably did not. Miles said that he needs

0: another, you can't vote in this poll because you need more options. No. Sometimes it's yes or no. And you're African. Do you support DEI or not? You need more answer. Well, I got an answer for you. Hope you got your citizenship, African man. You need more. What? You know. Yes or no. It's binary. I know when you go to the store, you can buy 37 different kind of beverages. Remember back in the day when you only had Coke and Pepsi and Sprite? Remember Fruitopia? I remember it. Remember, what's another one? They still make Snapple. Snapple in the bottles. You got a lot of choices now. You can buy energy drinks. Don't drink energy drinks. I drank an energy drink one day before one of my radio shows. I thought I was going to have a heart attack on the air. Like, my mouth was talking, but my brain was in Tahiti. It was weird. It felt, those energy drinks got dope in them, I think. Because cocaine used to be in Coca-Cola. That's where it got its name from. And then a conspiracy theory was created. Did you guys know why cocaine is illegal? Cocaine used to be in everything. So did heroin. Heroin used to be totally legal. Nah, it's probably good that those things were made illegal. But they I can't say this with a straight face. Cocaine was made illegal in the early, like, 1920s, maybe about 100 years ago, because there was a conspiracy that if black men got high on cocaine, they would be more likely to want to sleep with white women. So they blamed cocaine for that. So Congress passed a law that made cocaine, like, really super illegal, because apparently when the black men get tooted up, they want to sleep with white women, which everybody knows is true, but you don't have to blame the cocaine. I'm sorry. What is happening to me? The truth was sure when he was a be right back.
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Chris Taylor was elected in 2026 to the state Supreme Court with 905,510 votes. Susan Crawford was elected in 2025 with 1.3 million votes. Janet Protasiewicz was elected in 2023 with 1.021 million votes. Jill Karofsky was elected in 2020 with 855,573 votes. Rebecca Dalla was elected, reelected in 2018 with 555,848 votes. So it looks like the share of raw Wisconsin votes that liberal justices get has gone up pretty dramatically, from Rebecca Dalla receiving 500,000 votes and Susan Crawford receiving 1.3 million. That basically doubled the number of votes that liberal justices have received. Across these five spring elections, a combined total of approximately 8,259,000 ballots were cast by all voters. Applying a baseline assumption that racial minority voters averaged 11% of the turnout across these different election cycles, approximately 908,490 total minority votes were cast. This is all minority groups together. Applying an estimated average support of 82%, because that is the percentage on average that a minority voter votes for the Democratic or liberal candidates, all five liberal justice candidates combined to receive an estimated 744,961 raw votes from racial minority communities. That's sizable. 82% of minority voters voted for these liberal justices, who made a decision to end minority scholarships in the state of Wisconsin and a few other things. Anything that is race-based has now been made unconstitutional, and we're going to have a new constitutional amendment to solidify this forever. Now, there is somewhat of a recourse. Legislation can be passed in order to address this state Supreme Court decision and potentially to address the constitutional amendment, but this would require some things. The same minority voters who have lost scholarship opportunities are going to have to put their faith in Democratic and or liberal candidates once again to hope that they get it right come January of 2027, because we do need a Democratic majority in the Senate and in the Assembly. And we need a Democrat to beat Tom Tiffany in November, and I am not sold yet. This morning I saw Sarah Rodriguez's TV commercial, Joel Brennan's TV commercial, and Kelda Roy's TV commercial. No Franny Pants. No Fella Mandela, and no David Crowley. I don't know what rhymes with Crowley. So maybe they're waiting until Kelda running TV commercials is like me attending a Bucks training camp and thinking I'm going to get signed.

0: maybe they'll let me dribble. But shout out to Kelda, who has just lost it. She's run for governor one other time, and then she also ran for Congress. And when she's going to hate me for that. I know Kelda, she was in law school. So she, I'm going to get in trouble for saying it. Okay, so Kelda ran for Congress, I think, in the 2nd District, which is Tammy Baldwin's old congressional district. That's the gay district. I mean, that's not me being mean to the gays. But Tammy Baldwin is the first, because she was elected in the 90s. She was the first out lesbian to run in Congress and to win. And then she was the first out U.S. senator ever. So her district, which is a lot of Madison, vote for gays. And then Mark Pocan is the current inhabitor of the 2nd Congressional District. Kelda literally put a post on Twitter before she was about to run for Congress because she knew she was running in the gay district against a gay man. Kelda came out as bisexual just for political expediency. But shout out to her for trying anything to get elected. Unfortunately, none of it works. Kind of like Stacey Smither. Like, he tries a bunch of stuff, too, to try and get elected, and he doesn't. Let's talk to the caller. You're on 101.7 The Truth.
1: Mr. Hughes, good morning, sir.
0: Good morning.
1: And happy day after Father's Day, belated, you know, to you.
0: Thank you.
1: As a dad.
0: You too.
1: Thank you. A little bit hoarse, so I just, you know, want to go over some of the stuff that I heard you say. So 700,000 people supported these people, and these are the people who let those people's children down, right?
0: Yes, 744,961 votes for the liberal Supreme Court justices were cast by people of racial minority status. Yes.
1: And it was unanimous, I thought I heard you say.
0: 7-0. The two conservatives voted to end racial preference college scholarships, as did the 5 liberals that were overwhelmingly supported by racial minorities. Again, yes.
1: So in my mind, I flipped this and wondered, I don't have to wonder. I'm pretty sure of what would happen if this were reversed, if like some DEI initiative that was new was supported by people who were MAGA judges. Already there would probably be politicians in the area who were calling for, you know, those people to be ousted the next time when it comes up for election, right?
0: If a MAGA justice voted to uphold, maintain, and increase DEI, there probably would be some backlash, that is correct, from the MAGA faithful, because they would be supporting something that is anti-MAGA agenda. Yes.
1: And if let's say there were 2 liberals and then 5 of them supported DEI that were MAGA, we might have another January 6th, correct?
0: No, it wouldn't go that far. Well, so here's the ultimate way to look at it. Yeah. When you do something that harms, whether it be black people, Asian people, anybody of a racial minority, there's no consequence. None.
1: Mm-hmm.
0: And there's also the only benefit to helping us is only benefit that we see. It's antagonistic to white people, which we got to be clear, are the overwhelming population in Wisconsin, and they're the overwhelming number of voters. So helping black people really only benefits, even though we can make the case where it benefits everybody because the world is more fair. But if you harm black people, there's no consequence to that. Like, we're not going to do anything. We're not going to protest. If we do protest, it's easy to ignore.
1: Right. The other thing that I heard you talk about was something that I also heard other people talking about this week. It is a shrinkage of population by white people in this nation.
0: Yes.
1: I wish I could name this guy. There was actually this maniac on Fox News not long ago, because they were talking about how since 1991, birth rates for young girls 15 to 19 had shrank about 68%.
0: Yes.
1: Which is a great thing, which means that some of the things that they were doing in the 90s and initiatives that were made have worked. But because of the shrinkage of the white population, he was talking about it as if, you know, the way that they do DEI, as if it were a negative that specifically, this man said, and I'll name him next time I call you, 15 to 19.

0: 18-year-olds are not having children as often. He said that as if it was a negative on a national news telecast.
1: It is.
0: So I'd like to name that creep at some point when I call you back. And the fact that you mentioned it today, I found very interesting.
1: All right. Thank you, the caller. I appreciate you chiming in. If you want your populations to rise, you need teen pregnancy. In the minority groups whose populations have gone up, a bunch of teenage girls are getting pregnant. For the long-term sustainability and increase of your majority, you need girls and women of every single age to get pregnant. They have a term for it. It's called natalism. We are literally encouraging. Donald Trump even said, if you get pregnant, we're going to give you $2,000. Now, he lied about that. But he wanted to give cash incentives for having babies. There's European countries that do it all the time. Because white people just writ large across the world, their population is just older. Just demographically, that's how it's shaping up. Nobody did anything on purpose. But they're at a post-reproductive age, just as an average. Black people, Indians, Chinese people are younger demographically, and more people of those ethnicities and nationalities are in the pre-reproductive stages, meaning as time goes on, more of them are going to be in the age in which people are going to be having children. Nobody wants to be outnumbered. That's the part that I think we don't see objectively as black people. Just like if a neighborhood used to be like a black cultural mecca, and then now it's a bunch of white people with Starbucks and Trader Joe's, like we lament that. We're like, we used to own this neighborhood. We used to live here. Now we're not here anymore. White people don't want to lose their country because they did a lot of stuff to maintain it. Now, I'm just being objective about it. It may sound like I'm cold, but if you're looking at it from their perspective, why would they cede any territory to any other racial group? Because they fear the competition and they may get replaced. Hence the name of the theory. Replacement theory. Look it up. The Truth with Sherwin Hughes. We'll be right back.
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A little more detail before I get out of here. We'll continue this conversation this evening at 7 p.m. on the Hughes Views 414 YouTube page. If you haven't subscribed to the channel, get you some. It's uncensored, too. Sometimes Al calls in. You ever heard Al uncensored? Make your hair on your neck stand up. The principal race-conscious aid program in the University of Wisconsin system is called the Lawton Undergraduate Minority Retention Grant Program. It is now unconstitutional. It was created by the Wisconsin legislature in 1986. Can you imagine that in 1986? The Wisconsin legislature said, you know what? We need to have a grant that increases minority enrollment at the UW system. And you know who was governor? I think it was Tommy Thompson, which is crazy. Republican. This grant is specifically intended for African-American students, Hispanic, Latino students, Native American students, certain Southeast Asian students. Remember, this is an unconstitutional grant now. Certain Southeast Asian students, including Hmong, Cambodian, Laotian, and Vietnamese populations defined by statute. Estimated share of minority students that receive financial aid, 80%. Estimated share of minority students in Wisconsin that receive Pell Grants or need-based grants, 50%. Add in another 10% receiving race-conscious or statutory minority-specific aid, and then another 5% that receive aid that is exclusively race-based. So we're looking at 95% of racial minorities in the UW system receive some kind of aid based on the fact that they are racial minorities. It is now unconstitutional in Wisconsin. With the help of the liberal justices, that 744,000 minority voters elected in recent state Supreme Court races. Let's hear from Will. Do I have a statement from Will? Oh, I do. Look at here. The Wisconsin Institute for Law and Liberty, Will, secured, they're calling, a significant victory for true equality under the law at the Wisconsin Supreme Court. I never thought in a million years that I would hear Will, Wisconsin Institute for Law and Liberty, which is about as conservative a legal organization as you will find anywhere on planet Earth, praising a liberal Supreme Court. The court ruled, this is from the Will statement, the court ruled that racially discriminatory minority undergraduate retention programs was unconstitutional.

and that taxpayers have standing in court to challenge such programs. Do you know what that means? If a black person gets a scholarship based on the fact that they're a racial minority, a white person can sue and can win. They can sue us out of college money. Will Managing Vice President and Deputy Counsel Dan Lennington stated, quote, "This is a major win for students. Race cannot be used to dole out scholarships and other financial aid," he says. "This is also a big win for taxpayers who can now challenge many other race-based programs in state court. Will is proud to stand for equal rights and make that case everywhere we can." Dog whistle to white people. If your baby didn't get into UW-Madison because one of these Negroes did, see if that Negro got any grants or any scholarships based on their race, and then you sue the Negro. Sue the UW system. They're going to take away the scholarship and the grant money from the Negro child, and your white child will be able to go to the same school their grandpappy went to. Their decision, the court stated, quote, "We conclude that the taxpayers have standing and that the grant program violates the Equal Protection Clause of the 14th Amendment," which is more of a slap in our face because the 14th Amendment is ours. Black people get equal protection under the law. Now, the white people are saying, well, that's not fair if a black person can get a scholarship. Are you understanding how they're using the Constitution against us? They're using a Reconstruction Amendment. The 12th, 13th, and 14th Amendment, or the 13th, 14th, and 15th. There's three of them. Basically, 10% of the Constitution exists to give black people rights. Equal protection means the 14th Amendment. Black people get equal protection under the law. You know what it means now? White people get that equal protection. The reason why we have the 14th Amendment is because of racism, and now the white people are using it to their benefit. Thank you for listening. Lunch break is up next.

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1: What's the word? Welcome to the Tap In Truth Nation.
0: What's the word? We got a lot to talk about
1: today. Yeah, it was kind of vibey over the weekend. Happy Father's Day.
0: Shout out to all the fathers. Yes, indeed. Happy belated Father's Day to those who are fathers. We had an amazing time covering MJ's listening party at Brownstone.
1: It's been that long since we've been on the air.
0: Yeah, that was Thursday.
1: Yeah. I mean, I did Juneteenth, so
0: I was
1: on the radio all day, it felt like.
0: Juneteenth was Friday, as well as Summerfest. It was all types of things happening over the weekend. It really was a vibe throughout the entire city.
1: Yeah. The atmosphere at Juneteenth was unlike no other this year. I felt like it was way more people, way more businesses, way more tents.
0: I'm salty. I wanted to see Don Toliver, but I was down.
1: I said Summerfest. I was talking about Juneteenth.
0: You said Juneteenth.
1: Yeah, but the Summerfest was going on at the same time, so it felt like the city was just
0: different.
1: Lit.
0: Yeah. I didn't make it. I had to prepare for my daughter's graduation. Shout out to Kennedy. Today, my daughter graduated from high school, and she started college last week. So she had dual enrollment. She started college before she even walked across the stage.
1: Congratulations.
0: Shout out to all of the high school graduates. It was going down downtown today. It was going down.
1: Down, down. So other than that, you had a good weekend?
0: I had an amazing weekend. I've learned some things about myself that I am not in my 20s anymore, and I can't hang like I thought I could.
1: Yeah.
0: So I have to give that up. But yes, it was an amazing weekend, an exciting weekend. Today was a great way to kick off the week with this celebration. Yeah, and I'm excited to see what the rest of the summer holds.
1: So tell us about MJ's release party.
0: It was so dope. Shout out to...
1: I was there, but from your perspective.
0: Shout out to MJ. Shout out to Dr. Joe Johnson, which is their brother as well. Shout out to E2 and Wavy Boy, C Major, just the whole crew. Very, very, very top-notch, high-scale, quality industry music. The R&B and the, what is it called? The genre. He created like a genre, but
1: it sounds like Southern Soul.
0: Yeah. So it sounds like music that you could do line dancing to, almost like blues mixed with R&B. It was super dope.
1: I almost was like, wow, they could just keep playing the whole album.
0: Yes. Yep.
1: You know, because they did some breaks in between. I'm like, well,
0: there literally was not one song, to, in my opinion, that was not radio worthy. The quality of it was most definitely up there. There were a lot of people in the building as well. I think that it was very, very put together, and I'm excited to see him take off.
1: Yeah, shout out to Brownstone too.
0: I'm excited to see him take off. That was very exciting. How was Juneteenth, Meech?
1: It was lovely.

0: Like I said, it was just exciting to see, you know, pretty much the culture together. It was, like I said, it seemed like everybody was on the east side.
1: Yeah.
0: I mean, we was at in the parade, so that was my first parade. It was...
1: Okay.
0: It was a great experience, me and Rainey.
1: You was out there waving like the pageant.
0: Yeah,
1: like.
0: yeah, waving at everybody. I mean, that's expected. People that's watching parade expect you to wave, so you better wave.
1: Absolutely.
0: So, you know, we got our wave on and, you know, seen a lot of people we knew and a lot of Truth supporters. We seen Al.
1: Yes, shout out to Al.
0: That was amazing to see Al out there.
1: Al is our fave, for sure.
0: Yeah, you know, we passed out. Merch to the kids and just, you know, mingling with everybody that was in the parade was wonderful too. The dance competitions, the people, I mean, you know, the kids that was in the dance competitions, all of the tricked out cars and bikes, you know, all the organizations just coming together.
1: Shout out to my niece Nira. She was actually one of the dancers that was in the parade. I'm salty. I didn't get it. I've been going to the parade or a part of the parade since I was 8. Like, my auntie will wake us up. Shout out to Auntie Janice. We have to go down there early.
0: Mm-hmm.
1: But I had so much running around to do for today. But I just looking at the videos, it looked like it was next level for sure.
0: Yeah, I called in trying to get everybody. I called into the station trying to get everybody to come out to the parade.
1: Yes.
0: Just, you know, so it was great. And then we started the broadcast.
1: Okay.
0: And by the time in, we was like late coming to the broadcast a little bit, but once we got there, it was just so vibrant, like on the strip of Juneteenth. Like I said, I was trying to guesstimate like how many people we thought was
1: gonna be.
0: You know, I heard numbers of like 30,000.
1: Who were some of the people that y'all got a chance to interview during the live broadcasting?
0: You know, we interviewed David Crowley.
1: Okay. Shout out to DC.
0: We end up snatching Sheriff Denita Ball.
1: Okay.
0: Or Denita Bell.
1: Uh-huh.
0: We interviewed Tory Lowe.
1: Okay. Shout out, Tory.
0: Big Frank stopped by the booth.
1: Okay, Big Frank. Oh, it was cracking.
0: Yeah, it was going down.
1: It was cracking.
0: Yeah. We had the Milton House, a couple of our sponsors, Milton House, MCP. It was just real, like, I didn't want it to end. It was just so crazy that during it, you was like, dang, it's almost over. Like, why we can't have more of this, like, during the week or during, like, why it's only one day? You know what I mean?
1: Did it feel like how it used to feel when we would go down as teenagers?
0: Yeah. I mean, as teenagers, probably not so much. I mean, I'm, you know, a little bit older now. So, probably, as teenagers, yes. Yes, it did give me the vibe of teenagers, you know what I mean, if I was a teenager. Gave me the same vibes from back then. They had, you know, horses going through.
1: Yeah, I was just about to ask that. Shout out to the entire Juneteenth committee and Alderwoman Cox. They spent a lot of time making sure that the parade is, you know, the parade as well as the entire event and all of the organizations. Again, I said this last week. I truly believe that Milwaukee has one of the best Juneteenth celebrations around the country. And every year it gets better and better.
0: It definitely looked like it. It definitely looked like it. But, you know, towards the end, it kind of got a little bit, like for me, I'm like, well, it's just almost time to go.
1: Yeah.
0: You know what I mean? Because it just, you just don't know what time it ends, but you kind of get the feeling when it's time to end.
1: Yeah.
0: And it was sad that it came to an end, but I kind of enjoyed it for real.
1: Yeah. Yeah, that's what's up, Meech.
0: I mean, I did.
1: That's what's up.
0: It's a good experience. I mean, just because like, I haven't been to prior years before. Just trying to help with other organizations outside of Juneteenth, on Juneteenth, that we had the T4TC trying to help with disbursement and stuff based on things in the past. And
1: I would also like to see, to your point, I would also like to see extended activities in the Juneteenth Brownsville area. So whether it's like certain Black-owned businesses that's hosting different events, but I do believe we should have some type of extended activities. For
0: I mean, and that's what we built with T4TC. Obviously, we took it, you know, to the north side a little bit, but, you know, that's pretty much what it's kind of doing, just like, you know, helping with the release of Juneteenth. It was, you know, helping with the release of Juneteenth to kind of get everybody out that area to

0: so they could kind of get to work down there and clean up. And that way we can, you know, bring, you know, light to the north side, just the other side of the culture and stuff like that of Milwaukee. So
1: absolutely.
0: Hopefully we'll be able to do that again one of these times, or, you know.
1: Next year.
0: You know, not just on Juneteenth, but any other day in the summertime.
1: Absolutely. I think next up is Brownsville Fest, which is August.
0: Mm-hmm.
1: So I'm looking forward to that for sure.
0: Yeah. You got news of Milwaukee Night Market this week, right?
1: Oh, yes. That's my fave. That's one of my faves. Have you been?
0: No, I haven't.
1: Oh, my gosh. It's such a vibe. Like, there's DJs, there's vendors and food. It's very grown and classy. It's like, it's just dope.
0: Mm-hmm.
1: I wish that we didn't have it once a month, but that we had it at least bi-weekly. But that type of event where they block off the entire, like, four blocks, I think it is, maybe five blocks, it's cracking.
0: I mean, it's festival. Around here, it's festival season, right?
1: Yes, absolutely.
0: So it's seeming like we're getting into a good vibe in the city, you know. Weather's helping out. Yesterday wasn't too good for Father's Day.
1: At all.
0: You know, me and a couple of fathers, we was kind of mad that we can't even take the kids out. You know, just making it so hard to barbecue a little bit.
1: Yeah.
0: You know what I mean? But it still was good. I seen, you know, the event at Sherman. That was lit still.
1: What event?
0: The Father's Day event at Sherman Park.
1: Oh, it was one.
0: Yeah, it's always one.
1: I thought that they stopped it.
0: They didn't stop it. It's just not publicly promoted as much as it is.
1: I think everybody in the city went just because, like, we celebrated Father's Day, but that was just like the known place to go to. I was kind of not feeling the weather either. I think it would have been better if the sun was out. You know? But again,
0: I know I still enjoy my day. I ain't even gonna lie to you.
1: Happy belated Father's Day, and no to all of the real fathers. Father's Day is every day. Okay.
0: Yeah, I mean, it was just a good Father's Day for me, because that's like the first Father's Day I didn't have to, you know, tug and pull with my baby mama of me trying to see my kids on Father's Day.
1: Yeah.
0: It was just the first time I ain't had to do that.
1: So do you believe that, because this is like a rhetorical question, but do you believe that fathers, not baby daddies, but fathers who are active, it should be guaranteed that they're able to keep their children on Father's Day?
0: I mean, some fathers don't, you know, they feel like they need the day off. You know what I mean? So it all depends on the father. You know what I mean? In the situation, I think, like me, I'd be wanting to be around my kids. So, you know, like I said, like, it was like one of the first times I had to go through an argument to try to get them or give a reason why I should see them on Father's Day. You know what I mean? Usually I'd be going back and forth like, man, it's Father's Day. You know what I mean? I don't have possession of my kids, you know, they don't stay with me, so I don't have to, on Mother's Day, you don't have to try to see your kids, they with you already.
1: Absolutely.
0: You know what I mean? So, but on Father's Day, I gotta ask and beg, but this year was cool, I ain't had to do that.
1: That's dope. That's dope. Again, happy belated Father's Day to all of the fathers out there. Shout out to everybody who were able to attend MJ's Listening Party at Brownstone, as well as Juneteenth this past Friday. The Night Street Market is coming up this week. It's going down in Milwaukee. We got to go to break. Do not touch that dial. We got some special guests in the building coming up at the 5 o'clock and 6 o'clock hour. Make sure you stay tapped in 101.7 The Truth.

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7: Happy Monday, everybody at Truth Nation. Give us a call. Let us know your experiences at Juneteenth. If you went, if not, what do you think about it? 833-212-1017. I had a good experience.
6: I have a question for you, though.
7: Go ahead.
6: Because I've sat back and I've had the opportunity to look at some of the footage from Juneteenth and then reflect on previous Juneteenth celebrations, the good and the bad. And a question I want to pose is, are we better at celebrating culture versus building culture?
7: I think we better at building culture.
6: You think so?
7: Yeah. I mean, we know how to celebrate it. You know, we know how to celebrate, you know. And I guess this is the year I've seen, like, around the country that it's been, like, because it's a federal holiday now.
6: Right.
7: You know what I mean? So, obviously, it got more recognition, not just in our culture. You know what I'm saying?
6: Mm-hmm.
7: Around the country, I've seen a lot of other cities, a lot of other places celebrate Juneteenth. Probably some places, probably their first time.
6: Yeah.
7: You know, I've seen other places that had numerous of Juneteenth celebrations, but Milwaukee's the longest running. But then that's probably why we don't really pay no attention. We think it's always going on like that.
6: Mm-hmm.
7: But this year, probably a little bit more wide celebration because of the federal holiday. But I think we good at building it. We build culture. And I say that because we don't nearly celebrate Black History Month as much as what I think we should as a culture.
6: Yeah.
7: You know, and not like we used to be when I was younger.
6: Yeah.
7: You know, maybe because I was in school and it was a everyday thing to make some Black History stuff. And maybe because Black History was more recent when we was younger. But I think we great at building it now in today's world than celebrating it. I think we got to get a little better than that. And that's just like you said, Big Mama not in the house, stuff like that. You know, morals and stuff is not really passed down as much as they used to be. So I think we have built different cultures and we understand the culture of what's going on today. But celebrating it, I don't think people want to celebrate what the culture is today.
6: I'm going to disagree. I think we are great at celebrating culture, but not building it to its entirety. And this isn't surrounding the people or folks who put Juneteenth together. This is just cultural overall, right? I feel like when it's time to link and it's time to celebrate, everybody gonna show up. But when it's time to put the work in after the celebration is done, it gets scarce. There's only a selective few people who are

0: willing to continue to build it up. You know what I mean? Like, it becomes, in our culture, I feel like celebrations becomes very transactional. It's like, let's go out, kick it, let's celebrate for this one day. And then a lot of people forget that there's still call to actions that has to be had going forward after the celebration. Like, we can't just come out and be like, hey, let's do this, and then not follow behind it. Because then it becomes a question of what was it all for?
1: Yeah.
0: You know what I mean? Like, you're building it up for this one day or one month. But what happens afterwards? I feel like our city has to do a better job at making sure that we have things set in place to continue to build the culture after we celebrate the culture.
1: Yeah. And I think I was coming from the perspective of, like, building certain types of culture. You know what I mean? Not actually the culture that was built already. Like, and I get what you're saying. I kind of agree with that perspective, because we don't. We don't. Like you said, people show up to celebrate. It's a barbecue, this and that, this and that. They breaking out the grill. You know what I mean? But when it's, and I think what you're saying, like, is we building a culture together.
0: Mm-hmm.
1: I don't think that. You know what I mean? But that's what I'm saying. I think we build certain types of cultures along the way.
0: Yeah.
1: And that's why I think we was good at building cultures, because it's like, okay, we got the hip-hop culture. We got this culture. We got that culture. Okay. We got this community. You know what I mean? We good at building that in that way, and we don't celebrate it enough for me. Your perspective, I get that, because we're not building the culture together or celebrating it all the time.
0: So what does Milwaukee culture look like right now? Like, what is our culture?
1: I mean, in the summertime, you can say, oh, we're talking about just Milwaukee
0: like
1: culture. In the summertime, it's festival culture. You know what I mean? It's really just having a good time.
0: Type of
1: vibes. Food, weather, good times, good vibes, outside.
0: Family.
1: I mean, I don't know about Milwaukee. It ain't too family oriented.
0: I mean, you know, you go pull up on your family members when it's hot.
1: Yeah, when it's hot. Yeah.
0: So,
1: but in the winter, it changes, right?
0: Yeah.
1: What's the culture like in the winter?
0: First of all, it's already about to be July. So, I mean, the summer is coming and going, you know, already. Before it ends, I would like to see us try some innovative things to help continue to build the culture, and not just the same repetitive things that we, you know, that we normally see. We need something new.
1: I mean, they trading Giannis.
0: Training him for what?
1: I don't know yet.
0: What do you mean?
1: I mean, they talking about Giannis finna get traded, so I guess that.
0: I seen somebody earlier saying he getting traded to the Knicks. I don't know how true it was, but
1: not the Knicks. They ain't talking about either the Boston or Miami. So we just everybody sitting around waiting.
0: Do you think
1: on
0: that's gonna affect the culture?
1: I mean, it is right now, in a sense, because that's, you know, for basketball and sports, or just having a face of Milwaukee in sports. Like, he's been the face for the last 13.
0: Yeah.
1: You know what I mean?
0: Yeah.
1: Years. So it's like, you know, that it'd be something new to have, not have Giannis around, you know what I mean? But, you know, I feel you. We need something new. And not just new, it's just something really that we could literally call ours. You know what I mean?
0: That part.
1: That's just all it is. I mean, Juneteenth, we could call that ours as a black community. But what else after that? Like I said, you know, we celebrate that day.
0: And then what?
1: Today. Now.
0: So what do you think? Do you think there was an opportunity missed that Milwaukee could have done this weekend to just capitalize off of Juneteenth, but to kind of enhance it culture-wise?
1: I do. Definitely.
0: What do you think they missed?
1: It's not one clear message at Juneteenth.
0: Yeah.
1: I feel like having all the vendors and the businesses is needed, you know, give people opportunity to walk and see and try out, buy, you know what I mean, and see what's out here in Milwaukee as our culture.
0: Yeah.
1: But having one message of be critical. What's
0: the call to action?
1: Yeah, I mean, like, you kind of want to, we celebrating freedom. So I don't get that twisted. You know what I mean? That's the message. We celebrating that. But when you got up to 30,000 people in one area.
0: Yeah.
1: Nothing been said to neither one of them at one time.
0: Yeah.
1: You know what I mean? Like, the opportunity is missed to say something at once.
0: Yeah.
1: Get everybody's attention of getting everybody's attention was not there. You know what I mean?
0: Mm-hmm.
1: I got an idea.

0: for it, but I don't want to say it on there.
1: Yeah, no, I understand.
0: But the opportunity to get everyone's attention at one time. Not everyone was paying attention to the parade. Not everyone was at this booth. Not everyone was over here in this area. Not everyone was on Locust.
1: It's taking advantage of the masses of the people.
0: Yes.
1: Yeah.
0: That part was totally missed.
1: Yeah.
0: Because now everything you do is finna try to get that again.
1: Yeah.
0: Finna try to gather everybody up or try to get everybody to read your post and this and that. Like, yeah, you know, people passed out messaging or merch or stuff, you know, flyers or whatever.
1: Yeah.
0: You know, they got stuff at their booth available, but everyone can't get to that booth. You know what I mean? It's the design of Juneteenth. Like, mm-hmm. It's something that we could have put messaging, like, across.
1: The marketing piece.
0: Yeah, the marketing piece. And just, like, announcing. Yeah. Like, it's not, they could control the vibe of Juneteenth. You got 20, 30,000 people there. I wouldn't allow nobody to have their own speaker.
1: Yeah.
0: I would be supplying the music. The vibe of Juneteenth would be what dictated Juneteenth, by, yeah.
1: Yeah.
0: What Juneteenth dictates.
1: I think that I would love to see more of the city to its entirety, like, be a part of the actual celebration, too. Like, we know, not necessarily just moving bodies, we know that everyone is going to be at the parade and then down on 3rd, but for the entire city to celebrate, you know.
0: And that's what we were trying to do with T4TC, give it something else outside of the 3rd Street. And not necessarily, not just that, because we had an idea on top of that to where we could activate 3 or 4 of those at one time.
1: Yeah.
0: You know what I mean?
1: Yeah.
0: To where it's like, now it's not just at Juneteenth, it's at 3 or 4 parks. So you got 4 or 5 locations of where you can celebrate Juneteenth. You know, obviously the parade would be where it's at.
1: Yeah.
0: You know, but it'll dictate or it'll deter people from having to travel.
1: Yeah.
0: So
1: and then
0: far.
1: That makes sense. So they can pivot. So they go there. Leave, you know,
0: that's
1: 1 o'clock, 2 o'clock,
0: you know
1: if they
0: mean?
1: Want to,
0: yeah.
1: And then head. But then that also gives everyone down on Juneteenth time to kind of disperse, and then, you know, it kind of eliminates
0: well, or
1: any issues.
0: You will alleviate people from actually traveling that far, you know what I'm saying? But, you know, you want everybody to experience that area, and then, you know, like I said, like, what the actual closing time was not really, you know what time it usually ends, but... Like I said, announcing, oh, Juneteenth is closed, everybody.

0: black-owned businesses open? Like, not a booth, but, like, were they physically open?
1: I don't think so. No, no, no, there was nothing open except for, no, it wasn't nothing open. I think they, you know, like you said, the gas station on Locust was closed.
0: Yeah.
1: Obviously, the library is closed. They had Fast and Friendly open, who the store owner had that, you know, they was getting most of the business, the people trying to get something to drink that, you know, trying to get something from the store.
0: Yeah.
1: Other than that, I mean, I was at Truth Booth, so I didn't really get the chance to really experience it like I usually do past years. But, yeah, that's just me. You know what I mean? I think just the, like I said, the clear messaging that the city or, you know, people in that area want to know, or just even Juneteenth about safety, constant safety reminders, constant safety postings, none of that. I didn't see, you know, what I'm able to do, what I'm not able to do, where I'm able to go, where I'm not able to go.
0: So there was some signs. I seen on Instagram that they had them a lot on the poles, on trees.
1: Probably towards like the signage. Teen zone or something like that. But just like walking,
0: I think visible.
1: It's not too many trees on Third Street in that area. You know what I mean? Unless you buy the park.
0: So maybe have the businesses, maybe allow the businesses to open, especially those who need the business, and then put the signage in those businesses as well.
1: But you got
0: to
1: think. It's not too many businesses over there on Third Street in that area until you get to past Locust to Center. Yeah. Those businesses, I experienced those businesses usually be open. You know what I mean? In the past, it was, like I said, I didn't make it that far.
0: Yeah.
1: But, like, from Locust to Burleigh, it's really, you know, you got the floors, you got the
0: Rose Park.
1: You got the park taking up half of that block. Mm-hmm. And then on the other side is, you know, construction going on and stuff like that. Then you got, at the end, that little food spot on Burleigh, and then the school going to the ring and stuff like that. But it's not really too many businesses, opportunities that could be open except unless you're closer to center.
0: That makes sense. We got to go to break. We want to hear from you, 833-212-1017. We are talking culture, impact, Juneteenth, all of the above. Do not touch that dial. Tap in 101.7 The Truth.
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0: Rec, we are talking Juneteenth culture, all of the above. Shout out to the chat and all of the listeners and the entire Truth Nation. Shout out to the text line. Javon Mitchell says that we should also check out the Black Arts Fest at the lakefront that used to be Afro Fest.
1: Yeah, they have it at Summerfest now.
0: Yeah, I miss Afro Fest. I like that.
1: I mean, at the Henry Meyer Festival. Festival,
0: Grounds. That's where, yeah. Absolutely. So we were talking about just the culture of not just Juneteenth, but just the culture in general. Do we as a people spend more time celebrating the culture versus building the culture up? Mitch says that he believes that we do a great job at celebrating. I said, I think that we don't do a great job at building the culture up after we celebrate. And again, this isn't specific to Juneteenth, but because it was this past week, it's the perfect example trying to figure out what can we do overall after a festival like that ends to ensure that the culture is still impactful.
1: Because after something like that, people be kind of yearning for more the same day. And, you know, that could cause problems throughout the city. But because, you know, people kind of, you know, ready to release some energy, a little bit more energy after walking so much. You know, some people want to relax.
0: Absolutely.
1: You know what I mean? Have a nice relaxation event or something like that, that you could probably relax and chill, vibe. You know, obviously Summerfest was going on, so maybe, you know, a lot of people attended that. And, you know, last year they, Juneteenth was on the first day of Summerfest, so they did something to commemorate that relationship. And, but, you know, I think it's, this year is a little bit more separated, like, from Summerfest. It felt like, you know, once you got done with Juneteenth, you was like, okay, what else we could do? What's to do now?
0: Yeah.
1: You know what I mean? So, I mean,
0: that's
1: a
0: great feeling, though.
1: Yeah. I mean, and then you be looking, trying to, you know.
0: And it's nothing. Yeah. And I think the businesses should stay open. I do. I think that they should stay open and have some type of Juneteenth celebration or something, you know, to capitalize off of it and to kind of keep those vibes going.
1: So you think it should be more collaboration with the businesses in Juneteenth past? Like you said, like we said, like have, like offers, like something that people could do, like if you want to open up, make it an official Juneteenth Day event, something like that, you know what I mean? Because that's what I was trying to do.
0: I think that there is collaboration, and don't quote me on this because I'm not sure. I'm almost positive that they are open during Juneteenth, but speaking, like you said, about afterwards, and again, I don't know the specifics when it comes to planning, hours, staff, you know, any of those things. But to your point, I do know and remember of having the feeling leaving Juneteenth or wanting to do more. And then it's like, we're, you know, not just wanting to do more, but wanting to do more specifically in that area.
1: Yeah, or just enjoy yourself that day because it's, you know.
0: It's a celebration.
1: Yeah, so you'd be wanting to kind of celebrate a little bit more, you know, for the adults. You know, they probably have somewhere to go, bars or something like that. But for the youth, we seen the videos. It really be nowhere to go, but because that's where they kind of centered to go. Like, okay, they know everybody's down there.
0: Mm-hmm.
1: So whether they getting dropped off early, they not getting dropped off early. Like I said, I seen a bulk of kids on my way out get dropped off at the end of it. And like I said, if it's just a better, if they could do a better job announcing when it's over.
0: And we just want to set the record straight, too. I didn't really want to dig too much into it because the media is always highlighting the negative part, but that had that stuff with the teens had absolutely nothing to do with Juneteenth. That was after Juneteenth, if I'm not mistaken.
1: Yeah, but you know, I done dealt with something not happening at my event, and still getting the blame for it.
0: Yeah, that's why I'm saying that. Absolutely.
1: So it just not to shade Juneteenth, but just the authorities. Keep the same energy.
0: Yeah.
1: You know what I mean? Like, don't pick and choose who y'all want to put point blame to.
0: Mm.
1: That's basically what it's about.

0: with me.
1: Yeah.
0: In the situation that happened at the Juneteenth, I know they weren't part of Juneteenth or in the area. I mean, but we know that's where they was at.
1: Yeah.
0: You know what I mean? If eventually they probably was there, but
1: I don't think that. I won't say like the blame should be shifted. I just feel like there needs to be, and this isn't on Juneteenth. This is the city.
0: Yeah.
1: There needs to be more preventative things set in place when you know that there's going to be a certain amount of youth attending a specific event, right?
0: Because yeah. it was basically like, you know, after the T4TC event, somebody got shot in the area.
1: Mm-hmm.
0: And they pretty much did a press conference an hour after that and blamed the T4TC event.
1: And it had nothing to do.
0: It had nothing to do. I was at home.
1: Yeah.
0: You know, I made it all the way home before something happened.
1: Yeah.
0: You know what I mean? So that's what we saying. Like, don't pick and choose. Don't put the blame on us if you ain't going to put the blame on somebody else either. If you ain't going to keep the same energy, don't. It's hard for y'all to do that on the same day. Like, yeah. That was on Juneteenth, 2024. So don't do that.
1: So whenever we have large events, accountability-wise from us, I think that we have to figure out a way to announce to the attendees once we're dispersing, once the event ends, what it is that we expect to make sure everybody makes it back home.
0: I think that's for everybody, every event, all the way down to the smaller bars and stuff like that on Water Street and everything. Like, what is the expectation?
1: Yeah.
0: You know what I mean? When y'all know how people have a good time, because y'all done been somewhere other than y'all business and try to have a good time.
1: Facts.
0: Maybe with the same behavior. Maybe not.
1: Yeah. Yeah, I agree. I just think that, again, there were things set up in place that did not get executed that could have prevented a lot of what happened from happening.
0: And that's always the case. You know what I mean? And when you plan an event, if you get into that, you'll be super exhausted. If you get into too much preventative actions,
1: mm-hmm.
0: Just knowing how the event organizing go, if you try to, too much of that kind of get you out of having a good event.
1: True, but as an organizer, a community event manager and planner, I think that with certain events, like what you guys did with the concert is a preventative event.
0: we did that strictly to prevent the stuff that happened in that Juneteenth.
1: Right. So that is an example of preventative work.
0: Yeah.
1: You know what I mean? And it doesn't have to be all in one nutshell. It could be cross collaboration.
0: Yeah, I was just saying, if you try to prevent something from happening at your event.
1: No, not that, but more preventative work, meaning like so that when the event ends, you know, where it's like a relay. Like, okay, we're going to start here, then go here, but where does it end? Because once it ends,
0: let's try to filter the crowd a little bit.
1: Exactly.
0: Some of this crowd can go here.
1: Yeah.
0: Or some of this crowd might not have to come here. They can go here.
1: Yep.
0: You know what I mean? Kind of how like they do with the sports events, you know, down at the fire serve. They disperse from the fire serve and they go to the different bars and stuff like that. You know, not everybody is just in traffic. You know what I mean?
1: Absolutely.
0: So, I know what you mean. That'd be good if that's the collaboration I'm talking about.
1: Yeah.
0: As far as like, you know, Juneteenth or any other events around festival season that pretty much expect to be a huge event. Like, maybe the night market.
1: Because last year this is my first summer here in 3 years. And on social media, I seen that the youth were down at Night Market last year.
0: Mm-hmm.
1: And they kind of like, you know,
0: disturbed the peace.
1: Yeah, disturbed the peace a little bit, right? And to our point last week when we were talking about, they just want to be a part of something and want something to do as well. So I think that, you know, we're still in the beginning of summer. We have a lot of opportunity to try and come up with
0: something just as cool to do.
1: Exactly. For them to have fun. And I honestly don't think that there'll be specific issues if certain people were to do certain things. Mm-hmm. And it's not just, you know, one person or one area, but catering into multiple areas at the same time.
0: So the youth in specific expect people like me, you guys, you and Vonda, they expect us to be doing this stuff.
1: Absolutely.
0: You know what I mean? And not to throw shade on anybody else doing anything, but that's what they expect. That's what the relationships we built with the youth. Yeah. You know what I mean?
1: And we did have something planned. You know, we actually did have
0: we did too.
1: Something

0: plan, all of us. And unfortunately, you know, we weren't able to execute it, but timing is everything. Yeah. You know, not putting a blame on anyone, but this is a perfect example of trust the process. Like, if we say something needs to happen specifically at a specific time, it's for a specific reason. Yeah. You know what I'm saying?
1: Yeah, because if you see all the footage and stuff, like, great times. Everybody got great pictures, great footage, great vibes. Everything from what was that, Friday?
0: Yes, Thursday. No, Friday. Yeah. It was Friday.
1: Yeah, everything from Friday is going to look absolutely great.
0: It is. It looked like it was like a time was had.
1: It was.
0: I ain't even going to lie, it was. I'm so looking forward to Bronzeville Fest and the rest of the festivals, man. Like, I do want to start having those conversations, you know? Or do you even think that it's worth to have those conversations? Because at some point, it seemed like it becomes redundant, right?
1: Yeah. I mean, especially after talking about it for the last 2 years. And trying to make something happen. Or just trying to be involved in what's getting done.
0: Absolutely. Know? Absolutely. We got to go to break. Do not touch that dial. We want to hear from you. 833-212-1017. 101.7 The Truth.
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3: What's the word?
2: We got a caller on the line. Our fave, Al. Hey. Thank you for tapping in with us today.
4: You know, I would kindly ask both of you, just call it out. Because Milwaukee could be like Atlanta times 10. But there's a certain group that they keep using to tarnish black people. These people have no desire, no productivity to do anything. Okay. And it was a wonderful, wonderful day and a wonderful event. But they keep using a group of people, a certain mindset, and a certain class to try to push us. And I think those certain people use that as a reason to stop the progression for black people here. Because we already know when dealing with white people and how some of them, like, we know some of them are mass manipulators, devils, and snakes. Some of them. But the issue we are having in our culture, they need to hear it. And some people say, no, don't say it. Damn that. Just go on and say it and get it done. Because y'all don't want to live around them. We don't want to live around them. We want Milwaukee to move forward. But we can't do it if people are afraid to hurt their feelings. Hurt their feelings. They don't mind hurting yours. They don't got problem causing you to worry for your taxes to go up. And they're going to use them as a reason. Now, just imagine if these certain class or certain group of people were selling insurance. They were going out their way to become the resource and doing all these great things. And we're not going to sit there and keep using poverty. Because some of y'all grandparents came down here with no education, okay? But they knew how to work. They know how to take care of the household. And they raised some of them that's out here who's using the lack of will. You feel me?
3: Mm-hmm.
4: So just say it.
2: Thank you, Al. Thank you for tapping in with us.
3: I mean, I seen way more white people than I usually see down there.
2: Why you think so?
3: I was wondering, like, why do y'all want to come campaign down here? Like, why is that? Like, I don't know. I mean, I guess they just trying to use black people.
2: Trying?
3: I mean, trying if we paying them attention. I mean, but it's like, I don't even know how they was able to get into the parade.
2: Yeah.
3: You know what I mean? Full white on campaign in the parade. Like, of course, y'all need that money that fast? Y'all need that money that bad?
2: What organization was it?
3: I ain't finna say that. It was multiple. It just more so like, I'm sitting around like, this is way more white people than I expect to be here.
2: Really?
3: You know, if y'all sitting up there watching the parade on the side, that's different. Y'all in the parade. Don't make sense.
2: See, I was unaware. Learn me something today, Meach. Learn me something. Let's talk about it.
3: It didn't make sense. I mean, to me, it didn't make sense. I'm just, you know, I'm there since 7:30. Like, yeah. Okay.
2: So boom, the boom, parade, boom. I agree, should be off limits for sure. Attending, anybody can attend Juneteenth, but the parade should be...
3: Money talk.
2: It's
3: so
2: like, can we have something for ourselves? That's basically...
3: I understood why they may have been in the parade because of dollars.
2: Uh-huh.
3: But it still didn't look like, okay.
2: So this is my thing, though.
3: Hold on, wait. Because if, how many times have, or you think, black people will be in a

0: an Irish parade.
1: Or the naked bike ride parade.
0: I mean, girl, that's...
1: I'm just saying. I mean, we talking...
0: Yeah, I'm just saying, like...
1: their type of event.
0: I don't think... I haven't thought that far in my black life to be in a white person's parade at that type of juncture. So, you know what I'm saying?
1: Do you feel like that's entitlement? Because I'm to be honest, like, I understand funding too from a business aspect, right? However, as someone, if I was providing funding for something that didn't specifically align with the overall picture of what we're celebrating, I will automatically exclude myself and stand on the sidelines. Or if it, every organization have somebody that they rock with, let somebody else participate in the parade, right?
0: Yeah, I mean, come to Juneteenth, they come to Juneteenth, experience the black culture all you want to.
1: Yeah.
0: You feel me?
1: But the parade is ours.
0: I feel like I didn't see why we got white people in the parade.
1: Yeah. Because we're celebrating freedom away from
0: yeah, I mean, that, and it just didn't, you know, you campaigning. You know, I seen campaigns, you know, all white campaign. It just felt like, not feel, I've just seen too much of it. Like, okay, this is too much. This I don't know who allowing this.
1: How were they acting in a parade?
0: I mean, like they belong there. Like this is it looked like it was supposed to be like it was something normal, as if they be in our parade and we be in their parade. We don't be in their parade. You know what I'm saying? That's how I was looking at it. It was a thought to myself.
1: No, for real. And to your point, and I'm gonna back you up on this, Meech, because we talking logical and not emotional.
0: That's
1: right?
0: How I was thinking logical. At the time when I seen this white Democratic campaign. This white Democratic party. I'm just sitting there like, dang, why is they here?
1: Yeah.
0: You know, I understand you trying to campaign to the black vote, but in the parade, I don't know if they was actually in the parade. I got, you know, we could look at the list or somebody fact check it.
1: Yeah.
0: But they was standing there with us. You know what I mean? So I'm sitting up there in my head personally. Just, it was a quick thought like, dang, I'd never seen this many people inside of a black culture a parade.
1: Okay, so when we go to the actual meaning of Juneteenth, right, it says, why is Juneteenth a holiday? Juneteenth celebrates the date of June 19th, 1865, when enslaved people of African descent located in Galveston, Texas, finally learned of their freedom from the slavery system.
0: Shouldn't be no white person.
1: In the United States.
0: Shouldn't be not one.
1: So...
0: Should be not one. I mean, because at the same time, I show me a black person at one of them other meetings.
1: So we gotta dig into that a little more and figure it out, because I'm not gonna lie, I agree. Like, if you want to fund something, fund it. But to me, it's just always, it's almost
0: for
1: like
0: show your support.
1: The industry,
0: I'm cool
1: like
0: with
1: culture vultures.
0: Like, that's how I
1: can
0: look.
1: We have
0: that's
1: something
0: how I felt.
1: For
0: I
1: mean, ourselves for once.
0: I felt that from a couple of them, you know, a couple groups of white people I seen scoundreling around, just like, okay, y'all sitting up here trying to use, or not, like you said, trying. Y'all sitting up here using us.
1: You know what I was gonna say.
0: Y'all sitting up here using us.
1: Like, y'all over here on the corner trying to.
0: Yeah, like y'all come all the way over here. You know what I mean? And
1: trying to use God.
0: Yeah, and
1: oh my God.
0: Like I said, now if they there to support the culture and want to learn more,
1: go to the
0: they could walk the festival all day. Mm-hmm. You know what I mean? And you know, we was all the way to 18th and Atkinson early in the morning up to 10, 11:30. So it's like, you know, people could walk as much as they want to. It's a free country. I'm thinking we still saying, right? Mm-hmm. It's 2026. So
1: then
0: when they said,
1: this will be my challenge to that, right? Not towards you personally, but like our people. If we are aware that Juneteenth comes around the same time every year, why not pay the fee to be a part of it so that we don't have these white organizations feeling entitled to just throw money to be a part of the parade? We have 6 months, really 5 months, from January to May.
0: Got 12 months.
1: 12
0: from now.
1: Months. Hey, I want to make a payment. This is the amount. You know, it's so many nonprofits, so many youth organizations.
0: That's what I said. Like, I understand that part of it, but I still didn't understand why is we still letting... It's go down.
1: Well, it
0: like
1: goes
0: that.
1: To your point. I don't know, but I can imagine that a lot of stuff can't happen if we don't have the funding, which is why I'm saying our people, we have to step up.
0: I mean, because I don't see too many black organizations going out.

0: they way to find some light going on. Just to get their message about. Just to get their message.
1: They're not going out their way to fund our stuff either.
0: I mean, I don't. How many black messages you know that need to get pushed to white people?
1: No, I'm saying if this is for us and by us, then there should be more black organizations fronting money to pay for this so that they can be a part of it. Because if it's going to be one thing to say, hey, we got white organizations that's funding this in a parade, but it's another to say, hey, we don't have Juneteenth parade at all because we don't have the money.
0: I'm saying they using black culture to push their message.
1: Absolutely.
0: When is we going to use they stuff to push our messaging?
1: Let's talk about it. 833-212-1017. We want to hear from you. 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
9: 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Shout out to the entire Truth Nation. 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Do not forget to like and subscribe to our YouTube channel. Shout out to the chat. Babar says, maybe the white people in Juneteenth parade were sponsors.
10: They might have been. I'm cool. Cool with that. Mm-hmm. You know, you want to put some money, support the cause, you know, sponsor. What's going on?
9: Yeah.
10: Do some tax write-offs.
9: Yeah.
10: Do your thing.
9: But my comment is more so not at Juneteenth staff, but the people sponsoring or giving the money to hold themselves accountable. You don't have to be a part of everything. If you want to sponsor something, the sponsors I know typically be in the background.
10: I mean, because when we sponsor, we ain't a part of it.
9: We not.
10: Oh, no, they stuff.
9: We not.
10: I mean,
9: and if we talking political campaigns, I mean, we got our county exec who was a part of the parade. We good.
10: I mean, that's
9: you feel what I'm saying? I mean, like, it's
10: I mean, we good. I mean, we ain't voting for nobody else.
9: Listen, it's a wrap. Just hang it up,
10: I'm all for that, but my message is towards more black people. In a sense, to be like, how is, like, it just don't add up to me. Like, okay, they use us to push their messaging or to, you know, maybe he need the black vote. Cool, right? How much is we moving towards their stuff to push our messaging to get our stuff out here like that? Mm-hmm. To get them to understand us more. You know what I mean? Like, just think about right now, like, how will we promote the truth?
9: Facts.
10: It'll be the more black people, right?
9: Facts.
10: We want our people to listen to us.
9: That demographic that we cater to, specifically the everyday people, when we're out and about, you know what I'm saying? The people who are experiencing the things that we're discussing.
10: Yeah.
9: The people who can feel it, not equate it with money, but who actually have been through the things that we're
10: exactly.
9: talking about. Right.
10: They'd be able to relate.
9: Exactly.
10: Yeah.
9: Reese said, a Milwaukee Juneteenth owned by a white person. I've never heard
10: Northcott.
9: Yeah, Northcott. Yeah, I've never. I don't know about that.
10: No comment.
9: I have no
10: clue. No comment. All I know is Northcott over there on 6.
9: Absolutely.
10: 6 and Monarchy.
9: Absolutely. Well, I mean, honestly, you know, I would have loved for that to be the case, you know, where we can have it to ourselves, but things happen. Things happen.
10: What's going on? We just got joined by a
9: legend. We got Steve-O in.

0: the building.
1: Man, what's going on, Steve?
2: I'll find this thing. I was walking around the building. I came from walking from the lake, and I put 2 more pounds off.
0: Welcome to Tapped In. Thank you for joining us, Steve-O.
2: Oh, man, it's a pleasure.
3: You was at Juneteenth?
2: I was at Juneteenth. I ain't made Juneteenth. Yeah. I was, matter of fact, Michael Johnson funeral on the same day as Juneteenth.
0: Okay.
3: Yeah.
2: For Madison.
0: Okay. Yeah. Let's talk about it. So, we are talking about, we want to get into your background, but the conversation we were having was about white organizations and corporations being a part of the Juneteenth parade. So apparently there were some white organizations who are physically in the parade. Do you think that that should be off limits? Like, even if you sponsor or donate, that's fine. But do you feel like that parade should just be for us only?
2: Well, I think the sponsorship is very much appreciative. It should be a part of a lot more. Should be. But it's probably more for us, you know, our day, you know. But then again, blacks, we go to Puerto Rican Fest, we go to Irish Fest, we go to Cinco de Mayo. So, you know, if you come with good intentions and you pay to get in it, then come on. You spend a good check, we let you go and come down with us. Spend a nice check with us.
3: That's what I say. I understand the dollar.
0: But will they let us be in the parade?
3: It's about the message and pushing to me.
0: Yeah.
3: It's what you pushing. You know what I mean? That's to me. Like, I know, I understand the money and how it gets exchanged versus sponsors and stuff like that, but it's still the message and you pushing. Like, how often do black people go to white person stuff or white people stuff to push their messaging? You know what I mean? That's what I'm thinking about. Like,
0: that's
3: you know, because we always see the white people in our stuff pushing their messages. We'll go to Cinco de Mayo and have fun. Yeah. What message is we pushing through some Mexican stuff? Why would we push black messaging to some Mexicans?
0: To the Mexicans.
3: That's what we think. So that's how I'm thinking. So
2: I think it's also, too, if you really look back to your history, there's a little black in every culture it is, from Chinese.
3: Yeah.
2: From all over. It starts at age. Go by what they say in the Bible, and everything. It started with the Black Sea, right?
3: Yeah.
2: So we in everything. So, you know, I don't mind it. I think it should be, you know, if they're gonna, you know, sponsor us the right way and for the right reason, then it's cool. Come on down. Make it peaceful, you know?
0: Absolutely. Shout out to the chat. Collectors Rain says, I'm 12 minutes behind watching, but them in the parade is crazy. Let's not water Juneteenth down. It's already watered.
3: I mean,
0: no, I'm not gonna say it's already watered out, but that was shocking when you mentioned that. That was shocking to me.
3: I mean, that's just what I
2: bring more safety to it, you know. To see white people there, then more police might show up. So
3: I mean, but you see how black people think, you know? I mean, we don't care if they're there. It's just a message, and I was just thinking, like, okay, like they got a thing of always coming to black people's stuff to push their messaging.
0: Absolutely.
3: And we don't have that same urge to go to their stuff to push our messaging.
2: You know, like, their product, or was they doing something in particular?
3: No, it's like, okay, white person campaigning down at Juneteenth. Uh-huh. You know what I mean? Like, how often you going to see a black person campaigning at some white person stuff or like a different culture just to get the messaging of what you pushing out? You know what I mean? I think black people do a wide range of advertisement to push towards the masses, but to directly pinpoint this race group or something like that, we don't really think about it like that.
0: Absolutely.
2: We should wake up and know how powerful the black dollar still is and how the black culture is still powerful. That should give us some signs to wake up. Like, man, you know, it's crazy. You know, we still going to other people liquor stores, other people grocery stores, other people everything.
3: Right. The Chinese supplying all the black people with the black person products.
2: Man, everywhere you look, you know, we don't own nothing. I come from an area where I grew up on 19th and Locust, and our corner store is owned by black, our tavern, our laundry mats, everything. You know?
3: And
2: so that should let you know how powerful our dollar is if we look into it, but we keep giving it away. Then, hey, just like they're moving us out the ghetto, and they're starting to buy 3rd Street and 2nd Street, and it's coming. Better wake up.
0: Absolutely. We got to take a quick break. We have a special guest in the building. Do not touch that dial, 833-212-1017, 101.7 The Truth.
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0: Brother Digi Meech. We are live and direct. Meech, we got some special, legendary guests in the building.
1: What's the word? It's only going to get better, though.
0: It is. Yeah. I'm excited about this. We got Steve-O Love and Super Dope Q in the building. I'm super, super excited to speak to both of them. We've had some amazing people in here, but again, we've done some work with them, some political campaigns, and merged it with hip hop and the music, amongst a host of other things. So we'll get right into it. Yeah, Steve-O.
2: Yes, ma'am.
0: Who is Steve-O? We know who Steve-O is, but who is Steve-O? Where does he come from? How did you get into the career field that you're currently in?
2: I guess I'm an all-around producer, entertainer, entrepreneur. I've done some of it all. So I come from 19th and Locust, born and raised in Milwaukee. Started off as a young man promoting parties in high school. Took that accolade to doing my first record label when I was about 18 years old, I think.
0: Okay.
2: If the recordings start off with me, Mr. Do It to Death, Big Hank.
0: Yeah.
2: Oz Nola. So that's my first intro.
1: One of the men behind Cuckoo Cow.
2: Yeah.
0: Yes, indeed.
2: Baby yes, Drew indeed. Later on.
1: Drew right now.
2: Yeah. After the powder. So I got we really put that in motion. After the powder album, I came through with Ghetto Hero, Disco Lady, stuff like that.
0: Absolutely.
2: So, yeah, it's me, man. Just working with people like Boosie, Damian Jones, a lot of Bucks players, Sam Cassell here, been on the road with LeBron James, Shaq. So, man, you know, we're just doing it.
0: So how did you get into producing films?
2: Well, actually, I got myself into a little situation, whatever. To stay out of it, I wrote a movie script. And it's basically was about my life or people that I've been around and influenced me or people I knew. So I wrote it. I said, I'm going to shoot this movie. This is my goal. But when I, it took me about 20 years to put it out. And I ran to Stallone one time. I was helping him get a book deal situation.
0: Yeah.
2: And he's like, man, I'm going to shoot a movie. He's like, come on set. And I came on set and see how it was done. I was like, oh, I can do this. And there you go.
0: Magic
2: was birthed.
0: Took off. First of all, shout out to Ramon. That's family. I think it's so amazing when you see two boss men, like for real, who hold their own. They're able to come together and collaborate.
2: Oh, yeah.
0: That's so amazing to me. We don't really see that too much in Milwaukee. So shout out to both of y'all. You recently were just acting in All About a Check 3.
2: Yes, I was. Trayvon is back, y'all.
0: Meech be teasing me. I had a small, small little role, but
2: I wish I could have traded with you. Hey, I was number one on the call sheet. I was like, oh, man.
0: Oh, you had to get there early.
2: I was there for a long time. But it was great, though. I think it's probably going to be one of the best ones. A lot of action, different storyline. I can finally give me a love scene. My wife might hear this, but you know, baby. It's acting.
1: It's
0: all acting.
2: If the cover raised up, my hands wasn't there, you understand. It was fun. It was really fun.
0: Yes, indeed. Super Dope Q.
1: What's up with it?
0: Thank you for joining us.
1: No problem.
0: So, I love your work. Thank I love you. Your energy.
1: Appreciate
0: it. I love what you bring to the city. It's something different. You've had the opportunity to style for people like Dolph, YFN Lucci. You were on Black Ink Crew as well.
1: Yeah.
0: Like, you've done so many different things. And that's just a few to name. But who are you? Tell us a little bit more about where you come from and how you got to the point where you are now.
1: Well, y'all know I'm from Milwaukee, 414. You know, I love my city down. Who am I? I'm just like an ongoing entrepreneur hustler. Like, I don't like when people try to put me in one box, you know. I'm open to everything. I still got more stuff that I want to accomplish that I feel like I haven't even accomplished yet in life.
0: Yeah.
1: So, I'm just

0: really open-minded hustler and ready to get to it. I'm always willing to help other people get to the next level as well. So I just feel like I'm well-rounded and just, that's it.
1: So I was reading something that said that I was curious about how you got into styling, because a lot of that's not common for a lot of people from Milwaukee to make it in that industry.
0: Yeah.
1: But you won like best dress in high school, so you've been doing this pretty much, right?
0: Yeah, shout out to my parents, because I didn't know nothing about dressing without them, you know what I'm saying? So they used to really keep, like, I used to get whoopings for, like, shoes being dirty. My dad used to be able to, like, wipe your shoes off before you go. You know, like, just teaching me stuff like that. And I'm like, okay, like, it's not that deep, but I guess it is. And I learned a lot of stuff that I learned from them. I took it and made money with it. So I'm very appreciative of my parents, you know. So
1: absolutely. Who were some of your influences?
0: Back, like, when I was coming up?
1: Yeah.
0: Like Chris Brown, you know, because I used to watch a lot of videos. That's how I knew I wanted to get into that industry.
1: Yes.
0: Like Access Granted, you know, stuff like that. Like just seeing that, like, people really have a stylist is a real job. At first, you know, people just tell me, like, stylist's not going to make you money, you know, stuff like that. But Chris Brown, Fabulous, Pharrell, back then, like, Farnsworth Bentley.
1: Yeah, you know, I can see that. I can see that.
0: You know, stuff like that. Them was, like, the people I used to look into, like, dressing and, like, putting stuff on.
1: So outside of styling, you landed a role on Black Ink Crew season 8. How did that come about, and what is it like to pivot from being a stylist into film?
0: Well, it's kind of hard, because I missed a lot of big gigs when I got on to Black Ink. The first thing, like, they had called me, like, for K. Michelle. Like, they had called me for, like, it was a couple people they were just calling me for, and I was like, I can't do it. I'm in a contract in New York. And I just couldn't do it. So I was kind of mad about that at the same time. But I'm like, okay, I'm making good money over here on the show. So I need to stay over here. Like,
1: yeah.
0: I can miss a couple gigs and go back when the season done. You know what I mean? And how I got into that was, it's an influencer named Lala Milan. She's like a comedian online and stuff like that. And we was out at, we was filming for Love & Hip Hop VH1 Jocelyn's Baby Shower with Stevie J. Whatever, and Young Dro, and everybody was there when they thought Young Dro was Jocelyn's baby daddy and all this stuff. So, Caesar and Ted was up in there, and they was like, can we, what, it's certain words I can say on here, right? We can't, good, y'all gotta, okay. So, Caesar and Ted was in there looking like New Yorkers, you know, like in Atlanta, and they looked at all mean and stuff, and I'm like, you know, I'm an energy person, Lala, like, you need to go over there and talk to them about styling. Because at this time, I was styling already in Atlanta, like the Migos, everybody else. I was signed with QC. So they like, go talk to Caesar and Ted. I'm like, I ain't talking to them. They look mean. Like, you know, and they were like me. Look, but I went over there and told her who I was. She gave me the courage to go over there. I chopped it up with Caesar. Like, just give me one chance. I can style you and make you look 1,000 times better. Like, that's what I do. I'm an image consultant and stylist.
1: Yeah.
0: He went from, okay, I'm going to check you out. You know, he kind of like, look at him. I showed him my work. He looked like, oh, he style rappers for real. You know, like, I was popping myself over there with him. So the next day, he had a photo shoot for a magazine cover in Atlanta. And I went. I pulled up with some stuff. All free, though.
1: Yeah.
0: I didn't charge him. I didn't do nothing. I brought the clothes. I pulled up. Showed him what I could do. The photographer, like, yeah, this is nice. Like, I got to work with you more. He see all this going on.
1: Yeah.
0: We connected even more. I started making him look better. All the girls started liking him. And I started styling him. I was styling him for like 2 years, 3 years before I got on the show. Because like New Yorkers is kind of different. Like they built trust first before you could just come in and mess with them and get it. And stuff like that. So Caesar trusted me. We came a good brother relationship. And that's how I got on Black Ink. Because Black Ink wanted him to have an assistant and a stylist. I was like, I'm a stylist. I'm really not an assistant. You know, I don't. I got my own assistant.
1: Yeah.
0: So, like, for that check, come on the TV, I'm going to be your assistant and your stylist. So I was getting paid to do the green screens. I was getting paid to be on the show. And then I had my own storyline and stuff like that. Like, he really put me on with Black Ink. So shout out to Caesar. Anything, whatever happened, whatever, still shout out to Caesar.
1: Absolutely. That is so dope. That's dope. And it's a moment of clarity as far as how to pivot. Like, sometimes your gift can make room for you in ways that you didn't even think that it could. You know what I mean? Like, that's amazing. I want to pose another question. Steve-O, either one can answer, but Steve-O, trust nobody, right? During that process, what separates you from any other, like the Hollywood, just the film industry in general? And what agendas do you think are being pushed based on independent filmmakers and the storylines that

0: you guys are pushing?
1: I think what separated me from how to do it myself that I could do it my way, I got to ask for permission and do nothing.
0: Yes.
1: Put things in there that they wouldn't let you put in there, you know, shoot scripts that they won't accept. So, like, shooting our life story or what makes us laugh, know what's about us.
0: Yeah.
1: And, you know, in the agenda, I know they push certain agendas. We all know that.
0: Mm-hmm.
1: Poor, sexually, whatever it may be. So, I think so. Being independent gives you that too, where you ain't got to do them lines. You do what you feel.
0: What you want to do. Do you think that reality TV is the same as far as they have a certain agenda that you want to, they want you to be a certain way, act a certain way, talk a certain way?
2: Of course, yes. So, well, I was with VH1, VH1 Network. So, you know, I'm from Milwaukee. I'm a little more street. You know, I'm not the average LGBT. You know what I mean? Like that. They will always come to me, like my producer and all, like, Q, can you give us a little more pizzazz? And I used to be like, what? What y'all mean? You know, like, what do y'all mean a little more pizzazz? So, like, they're like, give us a little more. I was like, what y'all want me to do? Give y'all a little more LGBT, a little more gay man. Like, what y'all know? So,
3: you know, Q ain't
0: like
3: going.
0: Flamboyant.
2: Yeah, yeah. Going, so that's all Black Ink. I was a little more than what it was, more like they told me to move my hands on the screen. Like, they was teaching me stuff at the same time, but I took it in. But they wanted me to be a little more flamboyant on the show as the only, because I was the only LGBT guy on Black Ink.
0: Yeah.
2: You know what I'm saying? So I did it, but I did it in my way. And it was stuff that I didn't want to do. Like, I didn't want to do no LGBT relationship. That's not my thing. I'm not a public eye with my relationships out. Like, people don't see me holding another man's hand. That's just not my style.
0: Yeah.
2: You know, like, I work, and I don't want that to be interfering with my work.
0: Yeah.
2: You know, so, but they tried to make me date somebody on the show. I fought them, got that over with. We ain't dating.
0: Yeah.
2: Not doing that. So, I'm going to just, so when I talk to Caesar and they help me about the network, just fight them. Sky and Caesar, like, whoop them. You ain't got to talk to him, but that's what they was trying to, you know, push on me with him, just because he was another, I guess, bisexual castmate.
0: Yeah.
2: And I didn't want to do that. That's not what I want to be on TV doing.
0: Yeah.
2: I'm a stylist. I'm going to be Caesar's assistant. I'm going to be with them.
0: Yeah.
2: So, yeah, they do. They try to push you to do different things.
0: That's dope. That's dope. I love that you said that you did it your way, as well as Steve-O, too, because it's important, especially, you know, being Black in the film industry overall. Like, I feel like there's always agendas being pushed, but it's a difference when it comes from us versus a culture vulture.
3: Yeah,
0: right?
3: If you can't do it your way, don't do it at all.
0: Facts.
3: I mean, you, unless the bag that big, right? or what? How much money you going for? You know what I mean? So,
1: I have money to put you in a bad situation.
3: Yeah. So if you can't do it your way, don't
1: you can't.
3: Do it.
1: If you can't look at yourself in the mirror after you do it, don't do it. You know.
3: You gotta look at yourself in the mirror, knowing that you're finna do this.
0: Yeah.
3: You know what I mean?
1: Yourself tell you, be like, it ain't worth it.
0: Don't do it.
1: I walked away for some money, you know, some things I just ain't gonna do.
3: All the time.
0: That's why I was gonna ask, what is some challenges? So, obviously there's challenges, but what challenges have you faced specifically with being an independent producer and filmmaker?
1: You know, I'm cutting my own bag, so it's raising the money. Everything is bet on me, you know. So, you know, lines of credit, you know, I owe you this. I lose it. I got to go back and get it. You know what I mean? That's probably the main challenge overall. And then have access to stuff that they might have. Like, you know, it's, if we ain't got a studio here, it's hard to get like a bless. And thank you. I forgot their names. Thank you for the bank. I actually got to use a real bank this time and trust nobody for.
0: Yeah.
1: So, but getting places like that, a hospital or going to a courtroom.
0: Yeah.
1: Very hard, especially in Milwaukee.
3: Yeah.
0: Yes.
1: So in Hollywood, you know, they had access to that kind of stuff. So, access to certain things that you, to make your film look bigger, more detailed.
0: And professional,
1: So that's a challenge. Like I said, the financial side of it. But I'm like the main two challenges, really.
0: So do you, when you do your casting call, is it like a national casting call, or do you specify it strictly for Milwaukee residents?
1: It's national. Well, most of my movies I write, I kind of like have people in my mind while I do it.
0: Yeah.
1: I do put out, I do a lot of Milwaukee people. I do that for sure because it's the hometown. But I ain't scared to bring nobody else in either. Like, if you can act, you can act.
0: Yeah.
1: I also want a good film. I don't want to be, if you can't act, but you're from Milwaukee, they ain't going to cut it for me. And I can find something for you to do, but you ain't going to be a main role if you can't hold it.
0: Yeah.
3: Yeah, I mean, you know, so my little role I had in your movie, is that, you know, can we spin
0: that's
3: off?
0: What I'm
3: can we make
0: to
3: a spin off
0: me.
3: Of that?
0: You know, I got like five.
1: You got to start somewhere. I got to start you out, test you out, see how you handle that. Then go to the next round.
3: I need good.
1: Hey, you don't let anybody come and mess with your beat machine and stuff like the gang.
3: No, no, no, no, no, no, no, no, no, no, no, no, no, no, no, no, no, no, no, no, no, no, no, no, no, no, no, no, no, no, no, no, no, no, no, no, no, no, no, no, no, no, no, no, no, no, no, no, no, no, no, no, no, no, no, no, no, no, no, no, no, no, no, no, no, no, no, no, no, no, no, no, no, no, no, no, no, no, no, no, no, no, no, no, no, no, no, no, no, no, no, no, no, no, no, no, no, no, no, no, no, no, no, no, no, no, no, no, no, no, no, no, no, no, no, no, no, no, no, no, no, no, no, no, no, no, no, no, no, no, no, no, no, no, no, no, no, no, no, no, no, no, no, no, no, no, no, no, no, no, no, no, no, no, no, no, no, no, no, no, no, no, no, no, no, no, no

0: double. Yeah, but you give them that little one first. Like, yeah. Play with this.
1: Yeah, go back there. Go in the basement.
2: Yeah. Yeah, because it costs money.
0: Yeah.
2: It costs money.
0: So I break that back in, so you mad.
1: It's over.
2: Yeah. So what is the process? Like, again, we sat down with Ramon a few weeks ago, and to that point, we don't have a lot of film producers here. So what is the process of collabing with another film producer? Like, Milwaukee has always been on, like, the crab in a bucket type of city. Mm-hmm. How easy or how difficult is it to put egos to the side, put pride to the side, and say, you know what, let's do it together?
0: I really ain't got no ego, man. I'm about to get to the money. Like, right now, we all working together. And this way, I got to sweep this floor. I'll grab the broom. I've just been that way. I don't think I'm bigger than nobody or smaller than nobody. So as to me, and I've been doing it with me and Sir Wayne, Nice and Dragon, been doing parties
2: shout
0: together
2: out to
0: our
2: Sir
0: whole
2: Wayne.
0: Life. Yeah.
3: Man, 19 keep coming
0: every
3: up on
0: club.
3: This.
0: Yeah. Sir Wayne,
3: man, it's
0: a legend,
3: keep coming
0: man.
3: Up.
2: My
3: legend,
2: first
3: man.
2: Birthday party ever.
3: Sir Wayne.
2: Yeah.
0: Dealing with different clubs, and I just, whoever trying to do something, I want to do something with them, you know?
2: Yeah.
0: If it's a bad scene, then I just stay away from it.
2: Yeah.
0: So, because like you said, it's true, because we have a Milwaukee Film Festival, and I think they're trying to get more blacks into the, mm-hmm. which we need. And so, but going to a couple of these events, my man, shout out to my man Will, who got Psycho out.
3: Mm-hmm.
0: And he

0: I said wrong. So teaming up with them, we're going to have a set on there called Black Hollywood, and we have Hollywood Karaoke, where we're going to bring like people like Swift File and Paris, these people that that done films, tell the crowd how to get into it, talk about it, and also give a couple of the audience a chance to act out a scene, a couple of scenes like karaoke.
1: Yeah.
0: But,
2: That's nice right there.
0: And if you can do it, we're going to pick like five people to be in the meal series. I'm shooting, so... So it's August 1st.
2: I'm doing it.
1: I'm going to have to pull up.
2: I know what scene I want to act out. I'm acting out Friday.
1: I just want to be Monet from Power. Just give me a role like that. And it's all good to go. We want to hear from you.
0: It's funny you look like her a little bit. That's crazy.
1: Mary J. If it ain't her, it's Jasmine Guy for sure. 833-212-1017. We got Super Dope Q and Steve-O Love in the building. Do not touch that dial. 101.7 The Truth.
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0: Girl Jazz, Tyler, Digi, Meech. We are live and direct at the American Family Insurance Studio in the heart of beautiful downtown Milwaukee. Meech, we got some special guests in the building.
1: Got legendary players. You know what I mean? Super Dope Q.
2: Yes, sir.
0: Yes,
1: film,
0: it is.
1: Big film producer out here in Milwaukee.
0: It's going down. Q, so we were talking fashion, culture, Black Ink, right?
2: Yeah.
0: One of the things that you mentioned was, and I don't know if other people caught it, but it was important to me when you mentioned that the brotherhood that you and Caesar have.
2: Yeah.
0: How difficult or easy is it to form that with your sexuality, with people inside of the music industry or just any industry in general?
2: Okay. So, yeah, at first it was kind of like, because I was everywhere with Caesar. Like, I would go everywhere, like, head to head to head. But I told, because I had to talk with him about it before we even got on the show, because I'm real open like that. Like,
0: yeah.
2: You know, I don't want no rumors. I don't want no, you know, stuff like that. But it's the way you carry yourself and present yourself. So I feel like I carry myself totally different from a lot of people. And also, like I told you, I used to look up to Farnsworth Bentley and P. Diddy, yeah. Stuff like that. So I thought we was kind of doing that kind of thing in New York. Like, I'm the LGBT guy. I make sure the clothes good. I'm mm-hmm. assistant. I'm everywhere. I take care of everything.
0: Yeah.
2: So I was the go-to for everything for him for that period of time. So. Yeah. I think it was kind of, you know, you have people talk a little crazy, say little stuff, like, oh, you, is he like, no, like, he comfortable with himself, he know what's going on, he know what's going on. I talk to him about stuff I got going on, who I'm messing with, like, we chopping up. I helping her with this girl over here, like, I was on a show helping her get back with a girl.
0: Yeah.
2: With his baby mama.
0: Yeah.
2: So, it was just like, people see that, they was like, that's dope, because they never see nothing like that outside of, you know, like,
0: yep.
2: Come on, you know what I'm trying to say.
0: Yeah.
2: Like, I was at the awards with, like, I'm cool with Boosie. I'd have been to Boosie house. Mm-hmm. People who they say don't like LGBT people, I met them. I'm cool with them.
0: Yeah.
2: You know, it's a different persona than what you see on the internet and stuff like that. Like, I'm at the BET Awards sitting with Boosie, B and Caesar, front row. Pictures all over the internet. They're looking like, oh, Boosie, how was he acting towards you? I was like, he was cool with me.
0: Yeah.
2: Chopping it up. We went to the house, like, Caesar, like, this is my assistant, Q, and stylist. Like, you know, they look like, oh, Caesar got it on from New York. Oh, he fire.
0: Yeah. And it's common in the industry. A lot of people, specifically from where we're from, I hate to say it, but they're, like, closed-minded or don't really understand the industry unless people like you guys bring the industry here, right?
2: Right.
0: Which is why I wanted to ask. It was important to me because if there is, we have a lot of youth that listen to this, and we work with a lot of youth.
2: Yeah.
0: And we're trying to figure out ways to inspire them to, you know, whatever it is that they want to do, you can do it, and you can do it comfortably, right? Yep. We have a fashion design class at Howard Fuller.
2: Oh, that's dope.
0: So we have a lot of students that's doing fashion and things of that nature. That's but dope. Just trying to figure out the lane of them being able to do it comfortably. You know what I mean?
3: Let's take that back with Boosie, though. Let's get it straight. Boosie does not like it. The gay community.
2: Right, exactly.
3: He just, his beliefs is he go to church.
0: Yeah, he Baptist.
3: That's his religion.
2: Yeah. Yeah.
3: But, you know, his manager, Jay, you know, same thing. A lot of people, so he, it ain't like he.
2: And that's the problem. Jay, shout out to Jay. That's my homeboy.
3: Yeah.
2: Jay is also LGBT. That's Boosie's whole manager.
0: Yeah.
2: But nobody would have never knew if Boosie would have never announced it.
0: Right.
2: He letting y'all know, like, y'all making all these comments because I'm chastising my children and stuff like that. That had his beliefs with his kids is something different.
0: Yeah.
2: You know, he doesn't treat everyday people like he sees somebody LGBT, he all like, No, it's, whatever, his child is 18 and grown, his beliefs is his beliefs.
3: Yep. Exactly. See, him and his daughter got a great relationship now, so.
2: Yeah,
3: so, you know.
4: Yeah.
0: Yes, indeed.
4: I mean, people always come to me, you know, they know I record Q, so they be like, man, what he be on? He'll be on nothing. What you want to be on?
2: Like, what? I come to record, get out of there. Make a record, I'm gone.
4: You want to be on
0: with
2: him? Me, buddy.
0: I mean, that's these questions.
2: Man, I tell him.
0: So, speaking of professionalism, Steve-O, right? Oftentimes, people say, hey, I want to act. Just like I did. Like, hey, I want to act, right? I hit up Ramon. I'm not going to lie. Like, 2 years ago,
4: so that's
0: right?
4: How you got your role.
0: That's not how I got my role. I'm about to say.
2: Steve-O, this is what we got going on.
0: So, the Sloans is related to my family, right?
4: See?
0: I hit him up like, I want to act. I used to be a theater, da-da-da-da. He was like, okay, send over a headshot. You know what I'm saying? Send over all this stuff. And I'm like,
4: you have to do all that?
0: I'm like, this is my cousin.
4: I ain't do all that.

0: Swift, Steve-O. I ain't do all that.
1: Hey, Swift professional. I don't do all that.
0: I pulled up to the set. We got right in.
2: I was like, dang, this is bad. Why I gotta send this over, right? Whatever. So didn't do it, right? Then he ended up hitting me like, I got a small role for you.
0: That's what you did.
2: I was like, okay, I'll take it. I didn't have to do with that part. But to Steve-O's point earlier, it's like, you can't just give somebody, like, you wouldn't take somebody and be that. If I came to you and said, I'm a stylist, you're not going to put me on the top client that you have.
0: Yeah, go shopping. Go shopping for Gucci Man.
2: Exactly. Like, I don't even know what type of, you know, work you do. You haven't proved yourself. So for those who are part of the Milwaukee culture and are interested in acting and film and all of that, what is, including email, because people have a tendency of sending some crazy emails, what is a professional way to get booked or chosen to be a part of a film?
1: Well, I'm in Milwaukee. Like, it's crazy. I was just thinking, like, I never met Q, but I was part of a situation helping him get a cologne deal. You remember? So Dangerous is my situation with Fresh. So that's my situation.
3: It's a small world.
1: It's crazy. So it was, that's all me with Fresh. And Fresh, I got Q. That's probably from Milwaukee. I was like, make it happen from Milwaukee.
2: Wait, you know, so y'all never met?
1: I never met him. But my guy Fresh was bringing me. I had to deal with Boosie Cologne. And I had brought Fresh in.
2: Yeah.
1: And Fresh was like, man, I want to get this guy Q a deal. I was like, I ain't know you from Milwaukee. And he's like, you from Milwaukee? I was like, we'll make it happen then. You know what I mean?
3: So, small world. Shout out to you. That's fire.
0: Now I need a little roll or something, too.
1: For me, though, when it comes to acting, like I said, I get that all the time. I pull people cards. I give them a shot. I have been disappointed a few times. I ain't gonna say who, but
0: wasn't me.
1: I wasn't you.
2: Me standing on that.
1: This was a family member. My brother, I did a favor for. But you know, to me, I had to look. Like I said, if you got a light on you, can't nobody stop your shine and your light. So you gonna get that position.
2: Yeah.
1: You deserve it. But it is a professional way. Like I said, headshots are great. Mm-hmm. If people would want to know what you look like to see if you fit that person that they're writing about. Sometimes, you know, send a little acting. Like you just said, he want to do Friday. Friday. The people say if you funny, the people say if you mean, or if you tough, whatever.
2: Yeah.
1: So those are the key things. Video yourself, get some professional. Then if you're really serious about it, they have acting classes in Milwaukee, the school downtown. Forget where it's at, but if you look it up online, Google acting classes, they have it in Milwaukee right here.
2: Okay.
1: You know, if you really want to take it serious, like it's coming, it's a great opportunity. The better you get, the more money you can make.
2: Yeah.
1: Like I said, just take one role, to change your life.
2: Yes, indeed.
0: So, Steve, how far are we from having actual sets in Milwaukee?
1: Well, that's what I started the nonprofit Reach for the Stars Film Art Academy. Any donors on here, we're looking for donations for the building. But that's my goal right there, to build some real sets here. Yeah. That's why I started that foundation earlier this year. I was working with Michael Johnson. We was working for that for the past, but still gonna happen.
2: Yeah.
1: It'll be ready by the end of the year.
2: And I need a part, Steve-O. I'm telling you, I need a part, okay?
1: Me too.
0: I'll audition for mine.
2: I'm gonna come up out
1: of
2: it.
1: I ain't gonna tell you, actually, you're gonna run off the set.
2: No.
1: You thought you shy. You know what I'm saying? Action. Jazz. Action.
2: You know, I'm out here. So as far as, this is one question I wanna ask you, right?
1: Lay it on me.
2: What type of budget do you have a stylist?
3: Oh, Lord. Everybody asks me this.
2: Because it's almost like artists. They be like, I need a manager. For what? You ain't even bringing in no money.
0: Ain't nothing to manage.
2: But if somebody, if somebody really wanted a stylist, what does that look like?
3: Okay, well, if somebody really wanted a stylist, I'm used to going through labels. So I get labeled, but
0: oh, you a big money stylist. Listen. Oh my God.
3: I can't get an outfit. I just trying to get an outfit.
1: Do they get to keep the clothes when labeled? They get to keep the clothes?
3: It depends on the label situation.
1: So y'all,
3: sometimes you have artists with like they be like, listen, I do a lot of all in deals. So all in deals will be instead of charging separately for travel, that. Okay, y'all want three outfits. A photo shoot that's lasting all day, y'all want to do a video shoot the next day.
2: Yeah.
3: Then y'all want shoes included. It depends if you're a girl or a female. Females are less expensive.
2: Mm-hmm.
3: So I could do a girl 5K, six, seven outfits, video shoot all day.
2: Yeah.
3: Let her keep a few things and I take the rest. I might only spend, $1,500 on a girl.
2: Yeah.
3: You know what I mean? And if it comes to a guy, I need like 10 because shoes is expensive. Guys don't like cheap stuff.
2: Right.
3: I work with a lot of rappers. They don't want nothing cheap. So I'm going to Saks and stuff like that. But I'm taping the bottom of the shoes up.
2: Mm-hmm.

0: I'm doing all that because I'm taking this back.
1: Yeah.
0: My budget is an all-in budget, so I don't want to lose so much money.
1: Yeah.
2: And he got the clothes.
0: And he got the clothes, and he want to keep this because I'll be honest, like, oh, can I keep, ooh, this is fire, I'm keeping it. I'm like, oh, I'm going to take that back, but you can buy this out. Or sometimes they nice and it went real good. You can have a shirt or pants or two.
1: Yeah.
0: But shoes and stuff like that, expensive $1,000 sneakers, that's taken out of my budget. I might have 10 for you. I done spent 5, 6 already.
1: Yeah.
0: I'm not leaving with $4,000.
1: I'm not leaving with
0: $4,000. I need the money.
1: Make it make sense.
0: Yeah. So it just really depends. But sometimes I work with a lot of street guys, too. Yeah. When I say street guys, independent artists, rappers who come to me, too. Like, hey, bro, I need. I got a couple videos. You doing a styling thing. You know, they don't know nothing about it. But like, man, how much I gotta throw you to get me together? I'm like, you know what I'm saying? You give me, what you want to do? How many? 2 looks? I might do like 3K for them or, you know what I'm saying? They'd be like, I'll come do all this for you. And like, I help people out, but I still make it like, because they're not signed to a label.
1: Yeah.
0: So why would I have them?
1: Yeah.
0: You know, like, so I like to give people a chance. Like, and they like that. They like to feel like they got a stylist. They feel rich.
3: Yeah.
0: You know what I'm saying? Yeah. It's a vibe. So it's about the vibe.
3: Let me ask you, because you work with us with the twins. We had them. So, I mean, it helped them a lot.
1: Yeah.
3: You know what I mean? You see their little swag now.
0: Yeah.
3: They
0: got it now.
3: Yeah, they got it now.
0: They got it.
3: And Sauce. But why not too many other artists from Milwaukee have caught on to, like, being styled?
0: It's like we said, everybody's, like, in their own bucket. Some people don't want to feel like they do what somebody else doing. You know, some people feel like, oh, I got it myself. I know. I'm just seeing guys who go buy whole Gucci or Prada outfit head to toe. Look crazy.
3: Look crazy.
0: They doing a video, they flashing thousands of dollars. They don't want to spend no money. So that's why they ain't getting no recognition for how they look. All that go together.
3: Yeah.
0: You know, like dealing with artists, you got artists who can dress to the top tier and look fly. And they going up. Just because they can dress, music probably horrible.
1: Yeah.
0: You know what I'm saying? You got some people who, great artists, look crazy.
3: Look crazy.
0: Don't got no style.
1: Yep.
3: But when you see them artists that's going up, what's the percentage of them might have a stylist?
0: 10%? Yes.
3: That's one out of every 10 artists.
0: Me in Milwaukee, we only took, like 3 artists out of here that styling for real or had the... You know, working with me, and we was working like 3 artists.
1: Yeah.
0: Telling you. We got artists that been going viral here for years and still going
3: viral.
0: Put
3: on nothing.
0: Never put on not a piece of clothing. Hit up for a clean photo shoot, headshots, nothing. But I feel like they don't have people telling them about that, talking to them about that. Like, you need headshots. You need clean stuff for flyers. I don't want to see y'all on the flyer. Y'all got money out for that, like, club. Like, that's not how you do it.
1: Yes.
0: Get a clean photo shoot. Put some stuff on, white background.
3: That'd be the first thing I recommend every artist. I'm like, look, when you trying to step out here, you know, you get your little video done, get you that, get your people, but go on, get you a photo shoot. That way, because in your mind, you actually thinking you finna go up.
1: Yeah.
3: If you finna go up that much, you're going to need these photos.
1: That's right.
3: Because you don't want everybody to take the photo you took off your phone to make a flyer out of.
1: So, Steve-O.
4: Is that the old Milwaukee or that's the new Milwaukee? Because the old Milwaukee, we was fly, man.
1: New Milwaukee.
4: That's
0: the new Milwaukee,
4: for sure.
0: We was fly, man.
4: Yeah.
0: We had the leather.
4: No, that's the new Milwaukee.
0: 90, 80, we was fly.
3: This is the new Milwaukee. I mean, most of the culture is ski mask, black hoodie, black pants.
1: They don't have a style.
3: You know what I mean?
4: They got style, all right.
1: Well, no individuality. They don't have any individuality. Real quick before we go to break, Steve-O, how important is it when you're writing this role and then during the production process, is it to have a stylist on deck who can style the cast?
4: I think it's very important. To me, I do all my styling. Cut back on the budget. I can't afford any of them 40s and 30s. But no, I think having a stylist and a person to do wardrobe is very important because you want to keep that person in charge, keep the continuity. You know, like,
1: because
4: you can't mess up. You know, if you shoot, you might shoot 4 scenes Friday, right? And the free scene Thursday next week, one of them scenes go with this. So you need to have that same to make it make sense.
1: Yeah.
4: You can really mess up. So style is very important. So I ain't going to say it's not. It's me. I come back on the budget. I do it.
1: Yeah.
4: Or do something similar. Everybody wear black all movie. That was playing. But style is very important, I think. And like you said, you with the artists. Like, you got to, hey, if you want the women to like you, you know what I'm saying, man? Women want the men to like them, you got to. You gotta be fly nowadays.
3: First impression.
4: You know, I think right now this is the best time for clothing because you ain't got all that Gucci stuff right now. People are not buying
0: Urban
4: it right
0: streetwear
4: now.
0: Is there right in now.
4: Right now, man. If you entrepreneurs out there, young black entrepreneurs that got your own clothing line, thought about it, this is the time to
0: get it out there.
1: Mm-hmm. Yes, indeed.

0: 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We got to go to break to pay some bills. 101.7 The Truth.
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0: Truth, it's your girl Jazz Tyler Digi Meech. We are live and direct in the studio. We got Steve-O Love, Super Dope Q. Listen, first and foremost, I want to thank both of you for coming down and chopping it up with us. This is Milwaukee royalty in the building, for real. I am a huge, huge fan. Before we get out of here, projects. What projects are you guys working on and what shout outs do you have?
1: So right now, like I said, the nonprofit is Reach for the Stars Film and Arts Academy to build that studio we need here. That's a big project of mine. I'm working on the my main man, Michael Johnson, the Dashy Leaf and Do His Life Story. It's going to be a big movie. We're still shooting it. We're still putting that in the production bucket. You know, got Trust Nobody for right now.
2: Right there.
0: Yes,
2: right,
0: indeed.
1: The life story coming for show. You want to donate to that? You can do that too. We also got Trust Somebody 4 right now is on a beautiful situation that I did a deal with 3140 TV. Mm-hmm. So this deal I did with them is so when you produce a film, you know, it takes a long time to get your money.
0: Mm-hmm.
1: You got to shoot it, produce it, and even before you get on Tubi or Amazon, you got to get a date. I got it to where, so when people have premieres, you got to pay $5,000 or more just for one day.
0: Gotcha.
1: I got you have a 10-day premiere on this platform. Sell it to all your fans at $9.99. You get your money for what you got from that within like 15, 20 days. So you can use that money to promote one of the other platforms.
2: Yeah.
1: So it's on 3140 TV. Go check out Trust Nobody 4. I'm only going to leave it up there until July 1st. Mm-hmm. So go watch it, pay for it. Once that's off, yeah, wait 2 months before I bring it back out. With that, and then the biggest one that Milwaukee been talking about is The Meal. Serious The Meal, shooting probably September, October.
0: So. Okay, oh, I gotta be. Hold on, hold on now.
2: We gotta be.
0: Come on now.
2: You know how they usually have like radio shows?
0: Right here.
2: You know, you put the whole radio show in there, man. Quit playing.
0: You got the starting cast right here, Steve-O. I'm not even worried about it.
2: It's called The Meal.
1: Man role they want me to have in here. They're giving me roles for the movie.
2: I'm not even worried about it. It's called The Meal. I know. I have to
1: see The Meal.
2: I'm in there.
0: It don't get no better. It don't get no better. You got any shout-outs, Steve-O?
1: Oh, yeah. My wife, Sharon, man. The whole cast of Trust Somebody 4. Everybody that supported and bought the Trust Somebody 4 movie over the weekend. You keep on supporting that. My brother Gucci always on set with me. And it's Milwaukee, man, for just really. I know a lot of people run from Milwaukee. Everybody talking about leave this town and all that. Milwaukee made me, bred me, and I'm loving it until I drop. So, and my, shout out to the Michael Johnson family, man.
0: Yes, indeed.
1: Yeah, we still having the all white party this Saturday up in Madison. Tyrese and everybody gonna be there. So get your ticket. A great meeting place. I know he's not gonna be there, but he's definitely gonna be there in spirit.
0: Yes, indeed. Yeah. And how can people reach out to support the nonprofit?
1: Go to Boys and Girls Club Madison White Party.
0: Okay.
1: Boys and Girls Club Madison County or Dane County White Party. And you can buy your tickets there. You can give a donation there to the family or something. And hey, man, you know, he's a great guy. Yeah. I think he should be named just as Malcolm X and Martin Luther King. He did a lot, man. At his funeral last week, there was a congressman, there was ex-mayors, there was police chief. They gave him all kind of proclamations and stuff, man. So a real special guy. I mean, he was like a prophet and God on earth.
0: Yeah, rest in peace. Yeah. Rest in peace, Michael Jackson. Q, what projects you got?
3: What's up? Well, I got some more clothing, Brent. Clothing coming out next month, summer version.
0: Super Dope Q Closet.
3: Super Dope Club.
0: Okay.
3: Yeah, I took the
0: Learn
3: closet
0: me something.
3: Off. That was my style in like days.
0: Yeah.
3: You know, I'm trying to retire in a couple of years.
0: Yeah.
3: Oh, yeah, Super Dope Club. And it's funny that he was talking about the cologne. I never met him. I was just trying to redo that because people keep hitting me up talking about when I'm going to come back out with Carmay. That was the name of my my cologne, and it was unisex. So a lot of people been hitting me up and trying to get back into that right now. And besides, I'm coming out with some more hair products. I used to have hair dye. I still have hair dye and shampoo on Amazon called Dope Hair, Hair Dope. You know,
0: okay.
3: But now I'm trying to come out with more hair products and things like that. I'm trying to get more into the entrepreneur bag with selling and stuff into stores. And I had a couple of meetings with a couple of stores, like for products. That stuff is hard. That stuff takes so long.
0: Yeah.
3: Like, but that's what I'm working on. Like, I'm just trying to get more brand stuff out there.
0: How can we as a city support you?
3: Just follow me. Super Dope Q on everything. Just always watch out. I want to shout out to the city because I get so much love. I just tried out for Bad Boys, got my ticket.

0: it.
1: Okay.
0: You know, I want to talk about that. So maybe look out for me on there. Pray for me. Things like that. That's really it. Yeah. You know, just I love the city. They've been supporting me. I get so much support from Milwaukee. I love Milwaukee.
1: Yes.
0: I feel so much love from the city every time I do something.
2: Yeah, so all that music we worked on, we just throwing that away, right?
0: No. Music-wise, I got music dropping, but I just want to drop it at once. I want to do it right. So next month, I'm dropping a video, single, all that.
2: No, I just have to make sure he say that, because we be in there working like a mother.
0: We do. I'm a real artist. I got
1: what
0: it
1: was
0: all
1: the
0: ball.
1: Baddie Alert? That was the name of the song?
0: Baller Alert.
1: Baller Alert.
0: I got that one.
1: Meech did that?
0: Yeah.
1: Okay, Meech, I see you.
0: That's one of my out of town. That's one of my best songs. Out of town. Like Milwaukee is Bounce It with Draco, but Out of Town is Ball Alert.
1: Let's go. So Steve-O, we got a call to action. You got some roles to create, Steve-O.
3: Oh yes, you ain't the meal coming soon. And you know what I say? I'm gonna do it.
2: Yeah.
3: Be ready, man.
0: I'm ready.
3: Don't let me down. I'll put you that screen.
1: Yes, indeed.
3: And we'll talk about you behind your back.
1: Where can Truth Nation follow you? What's your social media handles?
3: Mine's Steve O Love on Facebook, or It's Just Money NT on Instagram and all that other stuff. I ain't the best at that, but yeah.
1: It's okay.
0: You from the streets. It's money. What's it called?
3: It's Just Money.
1: Yeah. It's Just Money.
3: www.itsjustmoneyfilms.com.
0: Yeah.
1: Yes, indeed. Super Dope Q, what's yours?
0: Super Dope Q on everything.
1: Okay. Yep.
0: Super Dope Q everywhere. So y'all know what's going on.
1: Perfect. Thank you all so much for joining us today. I look forward to working with y'all and seeing what y'all have coming up. Do not touch that dial. This is Truth Nation, 101.7 The Truth.
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0: 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We are broadcasting live from the American Family Insurance Studio in the heart of downtown at the Avenue. I am the legendary Homer Blow along with my girl.
1: Bailey Coleman. What's good, Homer?
0: Hey, bless. You know, and we are a team. Make sure that we write. So, yeah, I'll take that late. You know what I'm saying?
1: Okay.
0: Yeah, I'd make sure that we write. Because it was a busy weekend.
1: It was a busy weekend.
0: Very, very, very, very busy weekend. And listen, I ended up thinking that it was something wrong when I came into the studio. You know, I came into the studio early, you know. And I was like, okay, hold on. We've been robbed. Because, Bailey, you could kind of explain. Like, when we come in, you know.
1: Because
0: I get in earlier.
1: Right. So Homer usually makes sure everything's set for us and everything.
0: Yeah.
1: He usually pulls out, you know, the backdrop that's usually behind me.
0: But
1: if you're watching us on our ever wonderful YouTube channel, you'll notice that there's no background.

0: Right.
1: And that is because of...
0: I don't even see no YouTube yet. I don't know.
1: Okay, well.
0: But are we... Okay. I have like three times. But go ahead. Maybe it's me.
1: So you'll notice if you're watching this on YouTube that I don't have that truth banner behind me.
0: Mm-hmm.
1: And that is because of Homer thought. What'd you think? We've been robbed.
0: I thought we were robbed. I'm like, hold up. Hold up. Because, you know, I'm a very attentive person, right?
1: Right.
0: So I pay attention to details and different things.
1: Yeah, you do.
0: And so when I came in, I'm like, hold up. Why is it so dark in here? You know, not just because, you know, we're black, you know what I mean? But I was like, I went to grab the banner to put behind where Bailey sits. And I was like, that's not there.
1: Yeah.
0: Then I looked in the other corner where the other staple banner is usually positioned. I'm like, that's not there. Bango's still here, though.
1: Bango's
0: still in the building. So I was like, what? And so I was trying to mentally put it together. And then I said, you know what? We were broadcasting live from Juneteenth.
1: There we go.
0: In the 2900 block on Dr. Martin Luther King Jr. Drive.
1: Yes.
0: And I said all of the things were taken, you know what I'm saying,
1: to make sure. And that's why it's not here.
0: That's why it's not here. So I was like, and I put that together all by myself. I feel so
1: proud.
0: Really?
1: By yourself?
0: Yeah, I feel so proud.
1: Well, I'm proud of you, Homer. You did an amazing job.
0: But you still had your sticker.
1: I still had my sticker. Thank you very much.
0: Right. So
1: we have parking stickers here because we park in the...
0: Yep, the structure.
1: The structure.
0: But yeah, so I was just like, okay. And got through that and then done my regular routine of sanitizing everything in the studio.
1: All right.
0: And wherever you work, that's just an important thing.
1: Yeah. Sanitization.
0: Yeah,
1: absolutely.
0: Make sure you do that.
1: We not up on YouTube yet.
0: Oh, I see us now.
1: Now you see us?
0: Yeah.
1: I had to go to home,
0: and then you'll see it, and then just click on the truth icon. You should see the live there. So I do see it.
1: I got, okay. I'm going to do it again. Okay, we back. Okay.
0: Yeah, there you go.
1: All right.
0: Yeah. I see. She there, I'm there.
1: Yes, no background behind me.
0: Right.
1: Just darkness, everybody. Darkness.
0: Marcus.
1: Marcus, darling.
0: But Truth Nation, again, great morning to you. While you're on our YouTube page, as we have surpassed our 8,000 subscribers, make sure that you continue to like and subscribe.
1: Yeah, absolutely.
0: Because you know the road continues now. We're on to the next level.
1: On to the next
0: and,
1: level.
0: And, you know.
1: We got to hit that 9,000.
0: Yeah, and ironically, for me, it kind of goes black into something that I'm not going to go fully into.
1: Uh-huh.
0: But why accountability is important.
1: Gotcha.
0: And self-accountability.
1: Yeah.
0: Because when you don't end up having to pay for your actions or there's no repercussions to your cause, which created this effect, then it's like you haven't graduated. You haven't ended up passing your SAT. You haven't passed your exams. If you end up trying out, if you're going for a job or whether it's with law enforcement or whatever, and you don't end up passing all the things you need to pass, you have to go and retake it. So consequences, I'm associating those things with consequences.
1: Uh-huh.
0: If you don't have any consequences, but you're throwing a party, that's not making me say, I'll never do this again. Because if I can do some terrible things and I get a party, I get music, you know what I'm saying? I ain't got to be the only one to clean this up by myself. The community gonna help. That ain't teaching me a lesson. It lets me know that if I do something else, that I'm gonna be all good. They gonna throw me a party. So yeah, just wanted to put that in there. Juneteenth was amazing. Bailey, you weren't able to.
1: I was not able to, but you held it down here in the studio. And you know, we held it down. Me and
0: Xavier,
1: our ever faithful producer.
0: That part.
1: Our resident white-ologist.
0: Yes.

0: It would have been interesting to have him in the parade.
1: Oh, yeah.
0: Somewhere that's not, you know, to the east like he's used to being.
1: Right,
0: you know.
1: Exactly.
0: I don't know if he would have been like, you know, like really jumpy.
1: No, I think Xavier would have been like, you know, the one, like if we were giving out candy or something, he'd be the one in the truck. Looking outside at everybody, but handing us candy
0: right.
1: to hand out
0: yeah,
1: to people.
0: Exactly.
1: That would have been Xavier. Xavier would have said, I got all of this. I got all of this. I'm going to just, y'all just trust me. I'm going to hand it out to you. It's going to be good. Y'all go out there and touch and talk to people.
0: That part.
1: Yes. That would have been Xavier.
0: That would have been him.
1: Yes. Yep. Yes, yes.
0: And he's nodding his head in approval. Like, yeah, y'all got it. Yeah.
1: In other words, he ain't trying to fool with nobody.
0: Right.
1: But who he know.
0: He even made an observation of the lakefront that we've observed for
1: many years.
0: Decades now.
1: Yes.
0: Yeah.
1: What was his observation? What was your observation?
0: What did you notice, Xavier, our producer? Great morning to you. Love you. Appreciate you.
2: Why don't you tell people
0: your experience,
2: a whole
0: sir?
2: A bunch of young people acting interestingly.
0: What is interestingly, please?
2: Ratchet, shaking butts on cars, blocking up a whole lane of traffic.
0: Hmm.
1: Oh. Sounds pretty normal to me.
0: Yeah, you know, it's
1: unfortunately.
0: Common. It's common.
2: I've never witnessed it until that day.
1: Oh, really?
2: Yeah.
0: But yet you attend that Walgreens.
1: Yeah.
2: Oh, no, but I don't go. I don't go there at, you know, 12 o'clock at
0: night.
2: But
0: why not?
2: Oh.
0: Why not?
2: Because I'm sleeping or I'm relaxing in my
0: abode. That you know that that's what happens after the bewitching hour. That's how you said it before.
2: So whoa, yes, but I don't. I never have the need to go to Walgreens at 12 o'clock at night.
0: Okay, but this was just after 9 on some of these times.
2: Yes. So. But I mean, I just feel like if you're going to Walgreens past 9 o'clock, you're probably up to some debauchery.
0: Bruh, the baby's sick.
1: Debauchery? Yes. Is that what you said?
0: The baby could be sick. You understand what I'm saying?
2: Oh, yes.
0: You could, if you have a significant other or, you know, somebody that you love and care about, maybe a mom or dad, and it's like, you know what? She's been coughing for the longest. She doesn't want to go to the ER. Let me go and grab some medicine from Walgreens. Or if it's someone that you know that has a prescription and they haven't had it and they need it. And it's like, okay, let me run to Walgreens.
1: Well, at that point, the pharmacy is open at that point.
0: I'm just saying, they got medicine. That's why I use the cold medicine first. So let's not tomato, tomato.
2: I'm just saying.
1: What'd you say? You find you a CVS?
2: Yeah, you go to CVS, you know, or, you know, you don't hear things like that going on there. But they're closed at 10 o'clock.
0: So... are you saying
1: you get to
0: that
1: CVS
0: it's a problem
1: with
0: some people that look like you and me?
2: You said what?
0: Are you saying that there's a problem with people that look like me and you, that Walgreens happens to have that kind of problem after a certain time?
2: I would say a small percentage of people are making it bad for the rest of us.
0: Which I call a minority group.
2: Yes, a minority of a minority group. Mm-hmm. So, yes.
0: Yes.
1: I don't know.
0: Who do you think?
1: Their group is getting bigger and bigger. So.
0: Right. You can try to, you know.
1: The minority of the minority is getting big. They're getting a lot bigger. I don't know.
2: They're just getting a lot more coverage on social media.
1: That's what it is.
2: Black crime, black violence gets pushed through the algorithm because the default system of America is hating black people.
1: For example.
2: So, yeah.
1: For example, just go on... you could just go on Facebook and just, you know, search Black Milwaukee. And you'll see all kinds of stuff. But if you search Milwaukee Juneteenth, they didn't have a lot going on, but there were some things. And I don't even know if these things actually happened at Juneteenth. I don't think they happened at Juneteenth. I think they was just happening on that day.
0: Yeah, you know.
1: Because I ain't really.
0: Yeah. Juneteenth.
1: I don't know. I didn't go.
0: Juneteenth was very beautiful. There were a couple of teen disruptions. But, again, because of the security plan that they had in place.
1: Right.
0: They were able to quell those situations and keep them somewhat contained.
1: See?

0: our crew that came in here.
1: Yeah. Yeah.
0: They had it all down. They was ready for you.
1: Mm-hmm.
0: We told you it wasn't going to be none of that going on. It wasn't going to be accepted. It wasn't going to be okay.
1: We saw some girls and some boys that were detained in the little plastic zip ties.
0: Did you?
1: Yeah. But again, because the unnecessary running, the things like that, which we'll talk about when we return. But some of that stuff, as much as we want them to do positive and constructive things and kind of design it and have some of the youth helping with the design of it.
0: Right.
1: And then that still, you find a few that just want to be disruptive to be disruptive.
0: Right.
1: And it's a black thing, in my opinion, that kind of happens because I've seen other people that when things happen, you'd be like, y'all should be running. And they don't run, but they don't look like us. But for us, we see somebody running, you're like, uh-oh.
0: Let's all run. Because we don't know what it is.
1: And it may not be anything.
0: Yeah.
1: But we'll talk more about the Juneteenth celebration. If you were there, whether you were a vendor or you just went down to participate, we'd love to hear what your thoughts and opinions were of our 55th annual Juneteenth Day celebration that was held on Friday, June 19th. And then we'll talk about some of the other things that was happening in the city.
0: Right.
1: On Juneteenth,
0: in the whole weekend.
1: Yeah.
0: That weekend was wild.
1: Yeah. Hashtag that part. Hashtag facts. 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We got to take care of some bills and we'll be black.
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4: Truth Nation, welcome back. I'm the legendary Home Blow along with my girl,
5: Bailey Coleman.
4: And we went to break talking about our Juneteenth, our 55th annual Juneteenth celebration here in Milwaukee. Shout out to Tony Kearney, Northcott Neighborhood House. Shout out to Bader Philanthropies. Shout out to West Care, Wisconsin. Shout out to the Milwaukee Police Department, law enforcement in general. Shout out to all of the volunteers. Shout out to Derek and his security team. And just all of the people that made it work. Shout out to Nicole Goins from Pretty Girls Are Educated. She was one of the parade directors, you know, in charge of the parade. Just one. It's other people. Just because I ain't say y'all name, don't be like, she wasn't the only one, you know what I'm saying? But Pretty Girls Are Educated. And shout out to today's TMJ4 for the outstanding coverage of our Juneteenth parade.
5: Absolutely.
4: Parade was long as hell, though.
5: Everybody was trying to be on TV. I saw Fox 6 on a corner out there. My homegirl Kim Murphy. Shout out to Kim.
4: Shout out to Gideon Verdeen.
5: All the folks.
4: Spot reporting going throughout the parade and just the people that were there to watch the parade.
5: But
4: it was long.
5: Definitely got to shout out my girl, Andrea Williams.
4: Yes, she done a phenomenal job.
5: As always.
4: And
5: proud of her.
4: Shout out to the love, because like I said, the only reason people's like, I was looking at the truth. I thought you was going to be. I go in under the Homer Blow Foundation, Inc., nonprofit 501c3. So I was number 51, you know what I'm saying, in the parade. And I was in zone 3. And we, our teammates, were in zone 6. And they were like 125 in zone 6. So, but yeah, and going through and just being able to go black and listen to how they represented for the Homer Blow Foundation, Inc., and just commending all of the work that I've been blessed to do for these years. And talked about the birthday party for the kids. Shout out to Big Frank over at Bader Philanthropies, who also was like, Homer, he does a lot of outstanding work. And so it was great. And just watching all of, you know, Beckham Stapleton Little League, they were in front of me. And shout out to Frenchie Beckham. And behind me was Pretty Girls Are Educated, you know. So, again, shout out to Nicole Goins and just everybody. Running Rebels, Boys and Girls Club of America, the Girl Scouts of Wisconsin. Just so many people that were doing their thing. But, yeah, so with me being where I was positioned, the parade did start at 9 a.m. And I made it up to the coming towards the end to where TMJ4 was located doing their live broadcast at about maybe 10:20, 10:25. But Ray Nitti missed over half his show. He ended up going because it was a group thing. We were all, you know, working together doing the broadcast. So he was able to still be there for a duration of the whole live remote. But as far as doing lunch break, he was late.
5: He was still in the parade. Remember, his show was 1 hour. So, y'all.
4: He was late.
5: I think somebody said he got there at about 12:45 or something
4: He was still looking. You know what I'm saying? He was address challenged.
5: Well, let's be real.
4: He knew the address.
5: You know,

0: I'll give you an address, but trying to get there can be like, you know.
1: I ain't never lost an address. Juneteenth. I ain't never lost an address. They tell me where we at, and it's this 100 block, and then they gave us the exact address.
0: Right.
1: So that, you were late, Randy.
0: They were in the same place,
1: now, part
0: right?
1: Part of it, yeah, yeah. Part of it was, of course, your timing in the parade.
0: Yes.
1: And trying to get from the parade
0: right
1: to the actual booth.
0: That's that part right there.
1: Yeah.
0: Because trying to get from where you are in the parade,
1: mm-hmm.
0: and your location may seem like, oh, it's just right there.
1: Right.
0: It's just a block and a half down the street.
1: Hell no. No.
0: Not in the Juneteenth parade. not a Juneteenth. a block and a half might as well be 10 miles sometimes.
1: Right. Anita Nicole on our, and again, great morning. Love you. Appreciate you to everybody on our YouTube. Anita Nicole said the parade was too long. She said, I watched the parade until noon at the end of Atkinson, and there was still more to come. I decided to walk the fest. So, but you are still supporting, so that's a great thing. But, yeah, that was an outstanding situation. You got some shocking commentary.
0: Over here on the True Talk text line. I'm gonna let you read that.
1: Okay.
0: The Angelus just want to wake us up this morning. That's all.
1: Right. Ooh.
0: Right.
1: Yeah. Okay. All right. Our producer will have to just read that one himself.
0: Yeah. Exactly.
1: Yeah, but you might want to read the True Talk text page. Yeah. agree or disagree. I'm just saying, it's there. It's somebody's truth.
0: y'all, we would be reading it straight up, but it's a little.
1: It's for Xavier.
0: Yes.
1: That's who it's for.
0: DeAngelis wanted us to wake up this morning. He wasn't sure we was awake, but we see it.
1: Yeah.
0: We see it.
1: Uh-huh. And order in the studio. I'm just saying.
0: Y'all, I mean, should I read it?
2: Yeah, sure. Read that disgusting stuff.
0: I'll edit.
1: Yeah.
0: I'll edit.
1: Okay, here we go.
0: Okay. DeAngelis said, yo, Radio Royals, let producer X get a taste of some black girl.
1: Yeah, that part.
0: And she'll have him
1: putting his thumb in his mouth and crying in the corner.
0: That was a good
2: adaptation. That's such a funny statement. That's a funny statement.
0: Well, that was an edited.
1: Yeah, that was an edited version.
2: I haven't got any black girl. Really funny.
1: Hey,
0: but you don't date black girls.
2: Who said that?
0: I didn't say that. That's what it sounds like he thinks.
2: Yeah,
0: but you're our resident whiteologist, so does he think that you're getting your whiteology?
1: Yeah, you know.
0: The theme, ideas from dating. Do you date white women?
2: Yes, I date all kinds of women.
0: See? Okay,
1: I'm just saying, you're going to learn today.
0: Okay.
1: But you love who you love. I'm just saying, it is what it is. So we ain't judging that. When we return, because we got to take care of some bills, I have a few videos and a picture or so from just some of my weekend, but a couple are from the Juneteenth celebration. And just, again, working with the children in the kids zone, it's mm-hmm. always a fun time for me.
0: That's when they cute. Listen. Okay. They babies. That's when they cute. It's just when they get older, you can't. What, Homer?
1: The True Talk text line.
0: They're easy to handle then.
1: Yeah.
0: They just do what you tell them to do. That's it.
1: Right.
0: For the most part.
1: Yeah.
0: You know, you got your little one or two. You know what?
1: Mm-hmm.
0: I found it that his ones and his threes were worse than his twos.
1: Wow.
0: Yeah, yeah.
1: Okay.
0: Yeah, ones and threes. At the end of one,
1: mm-hmm.
0: I was like, yeah.

0: you better get it. And then threes, I was like,
1: oh, yeah.
0: Oh, no. You know what? You better sit down right here. You ain't finna go. That's when he turned three, because I should take him with me everywhere. When he turned three, mm-hmm. that's when I realized after he wrote on the... wrote on the wall at the station. I was like, yeah, you can't.
1: Yeah.
0: And Reggie got it off. But anyway.
1: Yeah. We had a lot of great guests that stopped by our live broadcast as well.
0: Mm-hmm.
1: But you're listening to Truth in the Morning on the award-winning 101.7 The Truth. Of course, when we return, we'll show a couple of videos. One will be noisy because you'll hear my generator at the Kids Zone at the Dr. Martin Luther King Jr. Elementary School, which was definitely going down. This year. And then one will be where I told people on Saturday I would be up in Sturgeon Bay at Door County
0: right.
1: for their second Juneteenth celebration.
0: How many of us up there?
1: It was a lot of us up there. And it was
0: two or
1: and
0: three.
1: It was a lot of no, it was more than that. But we did know we were, you know, representing in Door County. But it brought the diversity for real.
0: Oh, okay.
1: So it was a good look.
0: Did you play that song?

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0: back, Truth Nation. You're listening to Truth in the Morning. We're talking about Juneteenth. We want to show you, if you are on our YouTube page, and Bailey always says, you know, this is the advantage of,
1: yes,
0: if you're watching us on YouTube or our Facebook Live at 1017 The Truth. On Facebook, make sure you hit the like and follow. And, of course, on YouTube, make sure you like and subscribe.
1: Mm-hmm.
0: Hit the bell.
1: Mm-hmm.
0: But I wanted to share what I thought was, you know, just a few fun moments from my weekend. The first two will be from Juneteenth here in Milwaukee and on the Dr. Martin Luther King Jr. Elementary School playground and parking lot, which is considered the kids zone, which is directly across the street from Bader Philanthropies on King Drive and Ring. So the first two videos you'll see, one, you'll see some of our future young achievers, you know, that were enjoying the home of blow, love and appreciation of our children. And then another one was one where the young man came up and introduced himself, and he was excited about coming to the birthday party for the kids this year. And he told me, you know, it's like how long he had been coming to the birthday party for the kids and how old he is now. And so I thought that that was, you know, very good and emotional for me. Like, wow, for real. And because I know people tell me about how it affects them in different ways and how long they may have been coming and now bringing kids and all of that. And then I had to go to Door County for their second annual Juneteenth Day celebration
1: mm-hmm.
0: up in Sturgeon Bay.

0: And I done the inaugural one for them, Juneteenth, last year. Shout out to Brother Heal the Hood, Brother Ajumu Butler, and Tracy Robertson, who are, you know, who facilitated everything. And it was a great, great time. So the last video clip will be some of the children that were enjoying trying to do the cha-cha slide up in Door County. So we're going to let our producer, Xavier, play all three of these videos kind of like in succession. So we're going to just be quiet for a while and let those little clips play. And then we'll return to talk about it. You know, we'll get Bailey's thoughts on it as well. So, producer Xavier, if you can play that, please.
1: Legendary home, blowing the kids on.
2: Come on,
1: younger
2: team,
1: bro. Y'all do that veggie dance. Y'all do that veggie dance. Let's go.
2: I love my veggie.
1: Kids zone, Juneteenth, 2026, 55th anniversary celebration.

0: snap.
1: Amazing, Bailey.
2: Absolutely.
1: Yeah, and for him to share that he's been coming to the birthday party for the kids since he was 5 years old. He's 11 now, and he's excited about coming to the party this Saturday at the Fitzsimmons Boys and Girls Club, 3400 West North Avenue. So that was, I was like, wow.
2: You know, yeah.
1: One of them touching moments.
2: Yeah, 5 years.
1: Yeah.
2: That's a long time, and that's really cool that he's been coming that long.
1: Yeah, yeah. So that part. And then up at Door County, you know, that's where they were doing the cha-cha slide.
2: Yeah.
1: And again, yeah. Seeing children, like you say, you know, in those stages, it's like that. It's a beautiful thing, and it's like there's a ray of hope. And that's why I love what Dia Wright with City of Milwaukee Office of Early Childhood Initiative,
2: uh-huh.
1: who is one of the platinum sponsors. But they deal with children like, you know, 0 to 5 years old, like the training stages of,
2: yeah.
1: you know, helping get the mind ready to learn their colors and learn numbers and things to that nature. So because it's important.
2: It is
1: Those
2: important.
1: Are some of the formative years.
2: Yes.
1: Whether people want to realize it or not.
2: Right.
1: You know, so yeah, it was great. It was a great time.
2: I'm glad you had a good time. It looked fun.
1: Yeah.
2: It looked fun. It's always cool hanging out with the little ones.
1: Right.
2: That's why I like to hang out with the little kids.
1: Yeah. After that, what happens?
2: They get a little different. Now, you know, I'm not going to say that I, because my nieces and nephews, I got a lot of them, so let's be clear.
1: Mm-hmm.
2: I love hanging out with all the kids.
1: Mm-hmm.
2: Right? But mm-hmm. there, you know, there's that road that they can go one way or another during that
1: True.
2: Teen route, you
1: True.
2: Know.
1: True.
2: And because when they're younger,
1: mm-hmm.
2: they're definitely just, you know, doing what you say pretty much.
1: Mm-hmm. Mm-hmm.
2: But when they start getting in those teen years, you know, it gets a little, it can get a little sketchy.
1: Yeah.
2: Now, I enjoy my nieces and nephews and my son,
1: mm-hmm.
2: you know, during that time. But, you know, different families do things differently. So, you know, kids take

0: on traits of their family. So it can be tough.
1: Absolutely. Anita Nicole said it was great seeing all the kids in the kid zone through the fence. Salute to Homer, the organizers, the sponsors, and the volunteers. Yep, absolutely. Mm-hmm. Absolutely. Because they have to, sometimes where children are supposed to get love, they don't get it. So when they do get to experience it, be like, this is what it's like. This is what you deserve. You are worth it. You are important. And you're special. So to be able to give them that space to be able to be children.
0: It's
1: priceless. And obviously from the 5-year-old who is now 11 years old, it shows, you know, and then he graduated too, you know what I'm saying? So it shows that it makes a positive impact on a lot of our children. And some of them are grown because the party's 32 years old.
0: Okay. Grown.
1: But yeah, so just all of the vendors that were down there, like I say, at our booth, a lot of the dignitaries stopped by, the truth booth. You know, I was able to come back and watch some of the broadcasts. And you can watch it on our YouTube page. You can go back and watch it on our YouTube page and just see a lot of the different special guests. Even Tori Lowe.
0: Okay.
1: Stopped by.
0: Nice.
1: And got on the air, you know, to talk. And that was a great thing to see that.
0: Absolutely.
1: again, like I say, so many different people. 414 Big Frank. You know, a lot of people stopped by.
0: Okay. Shout out to Big Frank.
1: Yep. So it was a great time. Again, with the some issues that arose in the teen zone, because of the security plan that they had in place, it was not able to quell over or spill over into the rest of Juneteenth.
0: They squashed it.
1: Yeah, so, you know, trying to chase some of these kids with all of that, I don't know, I forgot how much weight the law enforcement have with all of the utility belts and weapons and all of that. So there's a video to show one take a tumble.
0: Oh, okay. Well, you know.
1: Yeah.
0: It happens.
1: But they got the person. That's the good thing.
0: That's the good thing.
1: Yeah. So the person that he tumbled for ended up getting some bracelets, some silver bracelets.
0: Ooh, nice.
1: Yeah.
0: Silver. Maybe not so nice, but anyway. Not quite the ones.
1: Not quite the bracelets that they wanted. But again, you have to set a precedence. Like, look, this will not be tolerated. And that's what I like when we had them here in the studio saying, like, you know, they weren't going to be tolerating that.
0: Yeah.
1: But again, you're talking about, I don't know what the official count is yet for Juneteenth, but it was a lot of people. It was packed.
0: Yeah, I bet.
1: It was packed from, you know, the beginning of the festival all the way down to the end. You just saw nothing but beautiful black people, you know, enjoying themselves.
0: Yeah.
1: So that was a great thing. Shout out to all the vendors who may have sold out of their food or their wares or merchandise at whatever they had. Shout out to all of the city of Milwaukee and Milwaukee County booth vendors that were there giving out the information. So now you didn't have to run down to them to go get it from their offices. They were right there.
0: Right.
1: Shout out to all the schools that were out there with the information available. Shout out to all the learning centers that were out there. Shout out to just a lot of beautiful black owned and operated businesses that were out there.
0: Yeah.
1: And the lines was showing that they made some money.
0: All right. That sounds great.
1: So if they
0: say,
1: we didn't even make nothing, like,
0: Okay.
1: Here's people like, I don't know if I'm going to be able to wait in this line.
0: Yeah.
1: And then there was this, church that was doing free corn, roasted corn. But I like how they did their thing. It's like, okay, the roasted corn was free and you got to season it and everything.
0: Mm-hmm.
1: But you had to scan their app or, you know what I'm saying? Like, you know, follow their page or something like that.
0: Okay, all right.
1: So that was cool. That was clever. That was clever. Oh, I got the free, but here, scan this.
0: Oh, right.
1: And here go your free corn.
0: Okay. Hey, I ain't mad.
1: That was dope.
0: Yeah.
1: That was dope.
0: Yeah.
1: My corn was good, by the way.
0: Oh, there it is. There it is.
1: So yeah, it was a great thing. Let's see, Minister Kevin, great morning. Love you. Appreciate you. Says, shout out to County Exec David Crowley

0: who stopped in at the Running Rebels booth and even bought a T-shirt. That's all I'm saying.
1: Nice.
0: You know, that's all I'm saying. Alfonso Dupree, my D, said, you the man, Mr. Homer. Kids need more leaders like you. Thank you. Just trying to do my part.
1: Your part.
0: You feel what I'm saying? Mm-hmm. And to show my commitment and dedication to it, you know, my time in has served and I continue to serve.
1: Right.
0: And that's another great thing that, you know, is always emotional to me. And I appreciate it because even at the Fathers for Progress cookout on yesterday, but everywhere I am, Bailey, that's why I tell people, I can never say I don't get my flowers. People continue to thank me for what I do in the community and for the community.
1: Right.
0: And this is them, you know, and they're saying, like, look, I don't know if nobody tells you this, but I just need you to know. So so many men and women and teens, too.
1: Yeah.
0: You get what I'm saying? They were saying, like, you know, man, thank you for all of the stuff that you do.
1: Right.
0: I just want you to know it's appreciated, this, that, and the other. Mm-hmm. So, yeah, that's why I got to be able to do constructive criticism when we ain't doing right. Like, if we ain't doing right, I got to let you know that, too. I'm going to do my part, but y'all got to help. You got to help me to help you.
1: Help
0: and that's
1: me
0: how
1: help
0: it
1: you.
0: Works.
1: Yeah.
0: Without that, yeah, it's all bad. We got to get ready to take care of some bills. Bailey, Aria, it's a wedding venue. I don't know what the hell happened. McDonald's on Houghton.
1: It was wild Capitol. This weekened.
0: And that was wild happened this on weekend. Juneteenth Day. Like, it was like six, seven shootings on Juneteenth. Not associated with Juneteenth.
1: No, but it was on June 19th.
0: Yeah.
1: It was crazy.
0: Can't we take a break?
1: Yeah, we're going to have to come back and talk about all of that.
0: I was saying from the crime. But yeah, we got to take a break. We are above and beyond. But and Truth Nation, please call in and let us know your experience of Juneteenth. And even if you have some suggestions of what we could do, because some people are saying eliminate the teens, which is impossible. But
1: you're going to have your kids.
0: Yeah, I understand.
1: Now, your kids going to come.
0: Yeah, take us a break, Bailey.
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7: Welcome, Black Truth Nation. I'm the legendary.
2: That was one of my favorite LL Cool J songs.
7: Yeah, so. Legendary home of blow along with a girl.
2: Bailey Colvin.
7: Yeah, so there were some not so nice things that happened on Juneteenth, and not at our Juneteenth Day celebration.
2: Not there.
7: Let's get that clear. There's also...
2: Because people always want to put it on the event when things happen outside of the event, after the event, you know.
7: Right, right.
2: And they say, you know, Juneteenth... Listen, it have nothing to do with what was going on in the festivities of Juneteenth.
7: Right.
2: And as a culture, we suffer from that a lot.
7: And so there, you know, there's been different debates, and some people want to just see it that way.
2: Yeah, of course they do.
7: And you know,
2: because they don't want us to be able to
7: say that we had a successful event. So, and my thing is this: what people, in my opinion, have to realize is that Summerfest is great. As a festival it is, you got to look at how many arrests they
2: Let me tell you something. Let me tell you about, I can tell you about this. Okay. I love Summerfest.
7: Me too.
2: Have a great time every time I go.
7: Mm-hmm.
2: But a long time ago, a while back, is when epiphany started happening. When I went into a meeting with them, and they started talking about Summerfest, and we were talking about the a concert that we used to put on there. Some of y'all may remember Jam for Peace.
7: Absolutely.
2: All right. So one thing that I always loved about Summerfest, hands down, no matter where we had Jam for Peace, because we had it at a lot of different places.
7: Correct.
2: However, Summerfest was its originating home and was there on the Henry Meyer Festival grounds for many, many years. There's a love there and an appreciation there that will never stop.
7: Correct.
2: They knew how to handle a crowd.
7: Absolutely.
2: From the time you come in to the time you leave, we never had problems. Okay? Security was always on point. They always had it together. But then when we went into this meeting, it was like we were comparing apples to oranges or whatever. Mm-hmm. And we were talking about the number of people that were detained at Jam for Peace and the numbers that were detained at Summerfest. And that's when my eyes were just open, you know, realizing that in a day there, because Jam for Peace, remember, used to be, especially when it was at Summerfest, was an all-day festival. It was an all-day thing.
7: Correct. Correct.
2: It would start at, like, depending on how many acts we had. Correct. It might start at 10, 11 o'clock in the morning.
7: Absolutely.
2: And go all the way to midnight.
7: Mm-hmm.
2: Okay? I was in that meeting, and, you know, they were, the number of people that were arrested back in those days at Summerfest was just, like, crazy to me in comparison to the number that we would have arrested or detained at Jam for Peace was minute.
7: Right.
2: And I was just like, wow, really? But that was, you know what? I think that, again, they knew how to handle, you know, people and the whole scenario, the concert going, all the things. But the thing was that was shocking for me was you never heard

0: of that.
1: Right.
0: Well, you never heard those numbers, whereas, you know, if it were Jam for Peace or anything else, you would hear all about it.
1: Mm-hmm. Right. Absolutely. Absolutely. Absolutely.
0: You know?
1: And I think one of the things that they do at Summerfest is they have their own zero tolerance.
0: Yeah.
1: Like, you know, what I notice about some things that we have as Black people, mm-hmm. African American, whatever you choose to call yourself.
0: Yeah.
1: You know, because some people don't want to be called this, they don't want to be called that.
0: Right.
1: So it's like, whatever you want to call yourself, right?
0: Right?
1: Whatever right. makes you not offended, use
0: yeah.
1: that word, okay?
0: Use that word.
1: But one of the things that I see in our community a lot when it comes to certain events mm-hmm. that we do that may be on a bigger scale,
0: right?
1: Whether it's a block party or, you know, whatever it is.
0: Mm.
1: Is that the staff, the security, will try to work it out.
0: Yeah.
1: They'll try to quell the situation.
0: Yeah, yeah.
1: Summerfest, you've been picked out. The red shirts are coming, and you're leaving.
0: Yeah.
1: That's it. That's all.
0: That's,
1: but my mama, my sister,
0: no.
1: Let's go. Now, your sister can follow us as we escort you out.
0: Right.
1: Off the premises, too.
0: Yeah.
1: They not just out the gate. You get ready to get off the premises.
0: But see, here's the thing. It's for all and every.
1: Yeah.
0: It's not just.
1: Absolutely.
0: It's not just.
1: Whoever it is.
0: A Black or what.
1: There
0: a black
1: it is.
0: Thing. You know, it's everybody.
1: Zero tolerance.
0: Zero tolerance.
1: Zero. And
0: you
1: they,
0: get out of pocket, they're not playing with
1: yeah,
0: you.
1: Yeah, they do exactly that. It's zero tolerance and you out of here.
0: Yeah.
1: You're not messing this up. You're not going to do this. You're not going to do that. And I think that oftentimes, again, the compassion side,
0: yeah.
1: and I understand, but at the same time, right is right and wrong is wrong.
0: Yeah.
1: So, because I've seen people that people have tried to give a second chance, and then when something big ends up happening, be like, that's the same one we was getting ready to put out. And now they done got you put on the news because the situation grew out of control.
0: Yeah.
1: You know what I'm saying? Now someone was injured. Someone was, you know, wounded.
0: Yeah.
1: You know what I mean? All of the different things that can happen. So it those are some of the things that we have to understand. Like, look, zero tolerance policy has to mean zero tolerance.
0: Yeah.
1: That's my cousin. Listen, you can go talk to your cousin at home or at their house. But right now, your cousin is not going to be able to be around here.
0: Yeah.
1: And if we see them trying to come Black around here, they're probably going to get arrested.
0: Mm-hmm.
1: And I think zero tolerance is the way to go.
0: Yeah.
1: You know?
0: You don't want a bunch of drama.
1: Yeah. We got to get ready to take care of bills leading up to the top of the hour. 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Again, Truth Talk text lines are open, 833-212-1017. We'll talk about some of the violent incidents that took place on Juneteenth Day, not at our Juneteenth Day celebration. And then, what happened? Somebody didn't like the bride or the groom? People got shot at the wedding
0: they
1: venue.
0: They did not like
1: Aria.
0: The reception food.
1: On Fond du Lac. Oh, that's what it was?
0: That's what.
1: We'll be Black.
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11: Hey!
12: Hey, we're so excited for tonight. 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
11: Our guns are stored

0: You're late. You're late. You are late. I don't want to hear it. I want to hear it. No excuses. No passes. You're late. If I can accept accountability, you have to do it too. That's all I'm saying. But welcome, Black, to Truth in the Morning. I am the legendary Home of Blow, along with my girl,
1: Bailey Coleman.
0: Now, you know, there was a lot of situations that happened on Juneteenth, not a part of our Juneteenth Day celebration, but unfortunately, still situations that we had to deal with. Like, you know what I mean? Like, it was just crazy to see the amount of shootings that actually took place on Juneteenth Day.
1: Yeah.
0: Because you would think that, oh, okay, well, we gotta, you know, we gonna respect it. You know, we're not gonna have to worry about that. You know,
1: we
0: gonna have to worry about the things. But we absolutely had to worry about the things.
1: It was out of control.
0: It was. Milwaukee shootings on Friday. 7 people were wounded, including 2 teens.
1: 7.
0: And let me run down, because I don't think it's a video for it, but
1: no.
0: The brief: Milwaukee police are investigating 4 shootings that happened Friday, June 19th. 7 people were injured, including 2 teenagers. They're still, you know, asking for your help. Anybody with information on any of these shootings is asked to call MPD at 414-935-7360. 414-935-7360. Milwaukee police said 4 separate shootings wounded 7 people on Friday, June 19th. One on 29th and Carmen. A 24-year-old was shot near 29th and Carmen at around 1:30 a.m. Police said the victim was taken to a hospital with non-life-threatening injuries. On 6th and Center, police said a 13-year-old was shot and wounded near 6th and Center just after 5 p.m. The victim was taken to a hospital and is expected to survive. On Houghton and Capitol, Milwaukee police were called to a McDonald's at around 8:30 p.m. after 4 people were shot. A 24-year-old was taken to a local hospital for treatment of injuries and is expected to survive.
1: Yeah.
0: Three other people, a 29-year-old, a 16-year-old, and a 20-year-old, were also wounded but refused medical treatment. The shooting is under investigation, but police say it's believed to stem from an argument. 36 in Hope, at about 11:13 p.m., a 39-year-old was shot and taken to a local hospital for treatment of injuries and is expected to survive. Like,
1: I mean,
0: that's a whole lot.
1: That's a whole lot in one weekend.
0: But that was on one day.
1: That was on June 19th. Now let's talk about this this thing that happened at a wedding venue.
0: We had a video of that shooting at the wedding venue, Aria. It should be in the thing.
1: Yeah, I sent it to you. Yeah,
0: but yeah, like
1: Milwaukee police responded to an event venue, Aria, near 56th and Fond du Lac, after shots rang out on Saturday night, and those who were in the area said it unfolded on one of the most special days 2 people can share. Now, if you think about it, this is right across the street from Midtown. It's actually like closer to the Culver's, across the street from the Culver's. Y'all know the spot. You go, oh, over there? Yeah, right across the street from that Culver's at Midtown, right on Fond du Lac. 2 women, Delphi and what's the other? Oh, see, my computer went crazy. Mm-hmm. Sorry,
0: but,
1: y'all.
0: But yeah, but just to think about that, you go to saying
1: yes.
0: On
1: your wedding.

0: Day.
1: Yeah, something special. And this is how it's going to be remembered. And that's where I go with
0: an
1: incident happening or taking place, Bailey. And everything else could have been beautiful.
0: Yes.
1: But this incident kind of just mars the situation.
0: Okay, Milwaukee police said that two people were shot and wounded near 56 and Fond du Lac. Two women were arrested, or two women in the that were in the area that night said that they saw a wedding party at the venue. And the ladies were selling Father's Day gift baskets in the area on Saturday and said they noticed that the wedding party was at the venue and they looked like they were having a lot of fun. It looked like the colors were blue and white, or blue and silver and white, and the women left around 8 o'clock, and police said the shooting happened at 9:45. Two victims, 35 and 39, were wounded and taken to the hospital. And This should have been a time where people were rejoicing and having a great time with their families.
1: Right.
0: We're going to check out the video so we can get the full story on this.
1: And the crazy thing, and not to be funny or not, but, you know, colors being blue and white.
0: Yeah.
1: And then somebody's colors being red, white, and blue.
0: Yeah.
1: Because of the bloodshed.
0: There it is.
1: We're going to play the video clip, and we'll be right back.
2: At 9, gunfire at a wedding reception. That is what two people say led to a Milwaukee police investigation last night.
3: It happened at a venue near 56th and Fond du Lac. Our Durante Matthews is in the newsroom with what we've learned so far. Hey, Durante.
4: Hey there, Mary and Christina. Police tell us the two victims were people in their 30s. Someone shot them just before 10 o'clock last night. We spoke with people who were in the area earlier that night saying the venue was hosting a wedding party.
5: Approximately 10 minutes from
4: Raider. Milwaukee police rushed to a banquet hall near 56 and Fond du Lac after shots rang out Saturday night. Those in the area say it happened on one of the most special days two people can have.
6: We noticed that it was a wedding party down the street, and it looked like they were having a lot of fun.
4: Def and I and Molly were selling Father's Day gift baskets earlier in the day. They say they noticed a wedding party going in and out of the venue.
6: It looked like the colors were blue and white. Blue, white, and silver.
4: They say they left around 8 o'clock at night. Police say the shooting happened around 9:45. Officers say the two victims were 35 and 39 years old.
6: I think that is sad because this is a time to be rejoicing, with your family.
4: Police say both people were taken to the hospital. Those in the area say shootings are not common in the area, but this is one they can't imagine anyone forgetting.
6: Two people shot at your wedding. That's something that they're going to remember for the rest of their lives. You know, instead of having a real nice anniversary, they're going to think about that.
4: And we did reach out to the venue, Aria Business Center, but have not heard back. Police say they're still looking for the shooter. If you have any information on what happened, officers are going to hear from you right away. Reporting live in the newsroom, Durante Matthews, Fox 6 News.
2: All right, Durante, thanks.
1: Just crazy.
0: Real crazy.
1: You know, listen, I've DJed in that event space for years.
0: Mm-hmm.
1: You know what I mean? Beautiful. Beautiful place, the way they have it set up and designed. And, you know, they also fix it to your designing needs. Mm-hmm. Like, you let them know what you want. And they make the ambiance happen. And because I've DJed there, I can only imagine the extra trauma from actually hearing gunshots inside that venue.
0: Mm-hmm.
1: Like, I'm sure some people probably got hurt just trying to run over each other to get out of the way.
0: Yeah.
1: Because when you hear those gunshots, and again, like I say, this is where some people won't acknowledge that we have PTSD, that a lot of things have traumatized us because it's become so common in our communities or neighborhoods.
0: Yeah.
1: But to be in an enclosed space, and I think we were talking about this even last week when I said, you know, if it's in a house and you hear that gun, it's deafening.
0: Yes, it is.
1: It's deafening.
0: Because it's enclosed.
1: Right.
0: So.
1: And then you don't know where that bullet is landing.
0: Exactly.
1: You feel what I'm saying? Like, did, you know, you get the feeling yourself, did I get

0: shot him, you know what I mean?
1: Yeah.
0: And, you know, and the trampling of people. Like, listen, because people are afraid. You are trying
1: to fight or flight.
0: There it is.
1: You're trying to survive. So you don't know. So you get that. We were talking about it earlier. You know, we as a culture will run. If we see somebody else running, we'll run.
0: Right,
1: we'll be like, hey, we got to go.
0: Right.
1: You know, so there's that part that, you know, you don't. So you may run over somebody on accident because you're trying to get out yourself.
0: And Bailey, let's think about this. Now, there are some people who end up doing receptions and they say no children. But usually, I want to say at least 90% of the time, those wedding receptions, there's going to be children there.
1: Mm-hmm.
0: There's going to be seasoned citizens there.
1: Yeah.
0: You know,
1: yeah.
0: There's going to be people with disabilities there.
1: Yeah.
0: All mm-hmm. of the things, Bailey.
1: Yeah.
0: All of the things. And imagine them trying to call out for mama, daddy, grandma. You know what I'm saying? It hurts. You know, like I said,
1: really
0: we
1: got to
0: talk about it. Like it hurts, but we cannot just not talk about it.
1: Right.
0: Because we got to do better.
1: Yeah. Yeah.
0: You're going to choose that place to take out your anger and your frustration.
1: Yeah. Yeah.
0: That's.
1: It's out of control. That's out of control.
0: Yeah. Our on-site is just out of control, too.
1: Yeah.
0: It's on-site.
1: You know, I don't even, and 9 times out of 10, when we're talking about these things, it's stuff that should just be like not a big deal.
0: Right.
1: You know, not a big deal.
0: Mm-hmm.
1: But we have, it seems like a whole generation of people that things that, you know, should not be a big deal, they're out of control on.
0: You're going to have to get familiar with my word, Bailey. I know you don't like it. And I know some people don't like it. But the because you said a certain group. And this is where I'm going.
1: PWK.
0: Because mine, no. Because mine is not trying to be in general and saying it's everybody.
1: Mm-hmm.
0: But there is a portion. In the X-Men series, it's a portion of people that are mutated. So it's not everybody in the country and in the world that's mutated, but we have to come to grips that there are some people that have a mutated sense of, well, you know, you can't tell me nothing. Yeah, I'm doing what I'm doing. And you trying to tell them, look, so, the consequences.
1: So we got mutants running around.
0: Yes,
1: here?
0: We do. We damn sure enough do. We absolutely do. So, and before they run up in here, let's take care of some bills. Some of the mutants can blend in with you so and you don't even realize that they're a mutant until they show. You're like, oh, that's a mutant. 833-212-1017. What can and should be done? You get what I'm saying? Like, some of these people probably have been given passes. I ain't going to call the police on you this time, but if you do it again. But guess what? They're going to do it again. It's a pattern. And yeah, we'll be black.
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0: 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I'll go to them in a moment. Want to go to our YouTube page. Let's see. Epic Moves MKE said, we are very close to needing a dress code for not only parents, but the younger kids who are showing way too much body for their age. Glad to see they eliminated them wearing masks. Book bags are an issue, too. And that's why everybody is moving to clear, you know, because they talked about it right here when we had them on with talking about the Juneteenth security.
1: Right.
0: I've seen the commercials of Summerfest even updating their policy. They did have a mostly clear thing, but now they went all clear.
1: All
0: you ain't
1: clear.
0: Bringing nothing. And then there's size limits.
1: Yeah.
0: You know, so and we've created, unfortunately, in my opinion, a culture that makes you have to say that.
1: You got to say
0: you
1: it.
0: You got to be like, no, we got to know. Because some of y'all is crazy.
1: Yeah.
0: Epic Moves MKE also said, if we can't control our kids, then we need to stop creating them. I wish we would be able to enact some things like that, but unfortunately, it would be illegal and against the law. But I know several people that should have been put in that mix, and we wouldn't have so many PWKs.
1: Well, you know what? You can give birth to a child.
0: Mm-hmm. Well, just put them in a safe haven box.
1: That ain't going to make you know.
0: Yeah, just put them in a safe haven box then. Because a lot of these people are doing it for money. They think they're going to keep the baby daddy.
1: That part.
0: He going to stop messing with all the other women that he messing with.
1: Can I just tell y'all something?
0: What?
1: My mama told me and my sister at an early age,
0: mm-hmm.
1: and y'all should all hear this and share this with your, you know, your kids.
0: Mm-hmm.
1: Having a baby, whether you're the male, you know, wanting the female to have the baby, or the female having the baby, having a child is not going to make anyone love you or stay with you.
0: You better say it, as Tweezy would say.
1: Even your mind will change as you go along in life.
0: Mm-hmm.
1: Your mind will probably change about the person you're fooling around with right now.
0: Mm-hmm.
1: And because you get to a point where you got to either put up or shut up, right?

0: you realize that, you know, you may realize most of the time that this is not someone that you want to spend the rest of your life connected to.
1: Mm-hmm.
0: Whether they're the parent of your child, the co-parent, or whether, you know, you're just friends or whatever the situation may be. You may find that you don't even want to be connected to that person anymore as you go along in your life. You'll look back and be like, boy, what was I thinking?
1: Bailey, I've often challenged people, and there are more people who are coming into the fold now, but for years I've often challenged people and said, if you could, you know, because people want to be like, no, I love my son, I love my daughter. I get it. But if you could change who your children were by, or even if you decided to have children, would you? And people, no, I got three beautiful kids, and I, you know, even though the daddy ain't this, or even though the mama ain't this, and this, that, and the other, I'm like, listen, that's not, my question is, if you can change. And over the years, people have started to come and see the light and be like, yeah. I said, so it don't mean that you don't love the kids you got. Now, I get it. They here. You love them. I didn't say that. But if you could change.
0: If you could change.
1: If you could turn black the hands of time, would you do the same thing? Like, and if you keep it real with yourself, you'd be like, hell no. We got Al MKE on our True Talk text lines. And because I was in the kid zone,
0: yes,
1: I didn't get to see him. He definitely stopped by
0: booth. Okay, all
1: and,
0: right.
1: And I believe
0: right,
1: he may have been on the air a little bit. He can let us know that. But he was out there with all of the people. I saw a lot of Sherwin Hughes people.
0: I know Al went out there too long because your people get on his nerves.
1: We're going to find out.
0: He
1: looked like he was out there partying.
0: All right.
1: But I'm sure he had a time limit. It was like, okay. I'm partying. But we'll hear from the man, the myth. Al MKE, great morning. Love you. Appreciate you. I know you're going to give us nothing but your truth. So what's your truth?
2: My truth is y'all need to start being honest with these young men and these young women. First of all, the withdrawal method was never successful, number one. Number two, you need to tell these girls, stop being dumb for big gorilla stick, okay? Because the only thing you do is it wear out your lips and take out your walls, okay? And you won't be able to get no husband. Next thing I want to say, too. Where we are today in society, some people don't want no peace. Some people are stuck on that New Jack City era. Some people got their CCC. We're not going to even look at everybody carrying a gun and they're messing with bad dope. And a lot of them have lack of respect for who they see in the mirror, but they know how to straighten it up where they see them white folks. And some of them probably sitting around the house watching Cumbelina all day on repeat and throwing liquor bottles. See, that's the problem that we're having. But for those people who don't want no peace, they can go right down to Rockford or right down to Walsall. But they don't want to go nowhere because they feel they got to make a name for themselves. It's plenty places you can make a name for yourself, but why does it have to be here? Nobody likes you. It's just like that one person that one relative. They always bring that person that nobody like who always just brings drama. They either cry when they drink or they want to cuss everybody out when they drink and say somebody wants their husband that's already with three eyes, two toes, and a whole lot of gout. And he ain't took his insulin in 6 months. So we got to let these people know you don't need to be here. Y'all don't want peace. Y'all can go get y'all nice low income down in Rockford, and it's wide open up in Walsall. Just leave. That's all y'all got to do.
1: Al.
2: And Juneteenth is wonderful.
1: Yes, please. Yeah. How long did you stay?
2: I was there for a couple of minutes. I was kind of, I had like a couple of buzz balls when I got there, but I was there for a minute. But I was gone by like noon.
1: Okay.
0: Told you.
1: Okay.
0: Al don't play.
1: Did you get I saw you at our booth. Of course, I was in the kid zone, so I wasn't able to be with my family and team. But did you get to speak on the mic when you were there?
2: Oh, I spoke for a minute. Yes, I did.
1: Okay. And we, you know, you already know we love you and we appreciate you. Now that we've passed Juneteenth, I'm definitely going to be, you know, connecting with you to see what morning may work for you to come sit in with us on Truth in the Morning.
2: I'm on your time.
1: Okay. We appreciate that.
0: Mm-hmm.
1: We love you and we appreciate you, Al.
2: All right. Take care.
1: Yep. Absolutely. Yeah.

0: He said by noon.
1: He said by noon. So I told you.
0: You said it.
1: I said it.
0: The parade was still going on when he left.
1: Listen, Al don't got a whole lot of time for your people and their shenanigans.
0: Right.
1: I mean, he don't have a lot of time. He want to go out and say hi to his people and see his people.
0: That's right.
1: Show some love. And then he had to go.
0: Yeah.
1: He had time for all that.
0: Yep.
1: He went and probably got him a plate.
0: He was with
1: them. I was trying to get Xavier.
0: His people, they were there.
1: I was trying to get Xavier to go down there and get a plate. He wouldn't do it.
0: I saw Vanessa Garrett. I saw pictures. She was taking a lot of the pictures.
1: Uh-huh.
0: Sherwin Hughes, Hughes Views, I saw a lot of the pictures posted on his page, Hughes Views. But yeah, they looked like they were enjoying themselves. I wonder if Vanessa left too, because like they seemed like they were all kind of like grouped together.
1: Right.
0: You know, so I don't know. It was like, all right, y'all, time to roll.
1: Yeah.
0: So I don't know if Vanessa Garrett left. Like, all right, Al out. We out.
1: Yeah, exactly. Exactly. I mean, you got to do what you got to do.
0: Yeah, that part. Minister Kevin had said on the YouTube page, we should have conflict resolution classes in schools as part of the curriculum, but first teach our history so the kids can understand what we're really about. You know, with reading scores and things like that, what they are, man, are they even interested in that? That's why I say we got some work to do. We got to take care of some bills.
1: Yeah.
0: But Troop Nation, we want to hear from you. 833-212-1017. We'll be black.
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4: Welcome back. Our producer, Xavier, is just getting it in. Boy, I'm telling you, I love our music breaks. You know, he understands the assignment. You know what I'm saying? Yeah, so... looking at the birthday party for the kids, I was just looking at the weather, and right now it's saying...
5: You're good.
4: Yeah, it's saying I'm good. It's going to be about 80 degrees.
5: That's what's up.
4: And that's one of the other things that I try to do, too, is like when I get some extra donations, I'll be like, water!
5: Right.
4: 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Now, what I usually ask for, you know, I'll accept water, period. But because of children,
5: yeah,
4: I'd like to get the little smaller bottles,
5: little small bottles,
4: because
5: yeah,
4: they waste so much water. So, yeah, you know, that whole bigger bottle. Yeah, for us as adults, because there's going to be a lot of us there too, or teens. Yeah. But for a lot of the children, you'll see that water bottle. Be like, did you drink anything out of it before you just tossed it?
5: Exactly.
4: Are you hydrated?
5: Yeah.
4: So,
5: you need
4: the little 8-ounce bottles of water for anybody that may be interested. And, yeah, we use a lot of it. So, yeah, that's always a thing that can also help at all times, because we need to stay hydrated in situations like this, just like even at Juneteenth and anything else. We need to stay hydrated.
5: Yeah, yeah.
4: So we have on our True Talk text lines, you know, we're just talking about some of the conditions that we are in and where does it stop and, you know, what are some of the solutions? Because, again, like I say, we have to, unfortunately, daily in my city, we are given reasons why there's a problem.
5: Yeah.
4: So that's why we have to continue until we can say, like, you know what? The solution is finally starting to work.
5: Yeah.
4: And it's not going to just be one person's idea or suggestion. It's going to take a collaborative effort of all of us. You know some of these PWKs.
5: People with kids.
4: That's right. You're going to have to get on them. You get what I'm saying? Or let them know, like, look, if you ain't doing your thing, I'm going to let the community know that you are part of the problem and that person needs to be dealt with.
5: I don't know none.
4: I know. Shay, shay, foo, foo. We got Eastside Corey on the True Talk text lines. Great morning. Love you. Appreciate you. What's your truth?
6: What's going on? Good morning. Hey. Good morning, grown folks.
5: Good morning.
6: How you doing? Y'all need to come up with a snappier name for the morning show. I think it should be Home of Blues Morning Grown Folks Show. That's what I need on a Monday morning. Thank you. Y'all talking some grown up talk up in here. You know, I don't want this to turn into what it always turns into. Like last year, a bad habit. Calling in on Monday to see how many black folks died over the weekend. I don't want to do that again. Mm. We're not doing that, okay? We're going to talk about how many positive things happen in our city, okay? How many miracles happen.
4: Okay.
6: How many angels we saw, okay? Positivity.
4: Okay, hang on, Eastside Corey.
6: Okay.
4: Let me ask you this.
6: I'm sorry.
4: Do you have any children?
6: Yeah.
4: Do you have any children?
6: Huh?
4: Do you have any children?

0: children?
1: I do not, but I have a former teacher.
0: I got you. But if you had, if you have any brothers or sisters?
1: Yeah.
0: Okay.
1: Yeah,
0: if one of your brothers or sisters, and I don't not trying to speak it on you, were murdered by somebody that was just being reckless, do you want us to leave that alone? Do you want us to talk about how tragic that was and how Eastside Corey shouldn't be mourning because some idiot that did something that was reckless and crazy? Would you not want us to recognize Eastside Corey is going through some mental trauma because of somebody else that felt like they had the power of the higher authority to just cause havoc? Would you want us to acknowledge that Eastside Corey is going through something?
1: Yes, and say that, and say it's okay. We all go through this.
0: Yeah,
1: but
0: we should.
1: Only one thing. We only have each other.
0: Yeah, and that's where I'm going. So in order to keep having each other, we got to stop shooting each other. We got to stop killing each other. We got to stop breaking into each other's homes. We
1: got to
0: stop raping our children. There you go. And this is why, Eastside Corey, as much as we would love to just talk about all of the beautiful things, because we mix those things in too. But we believe that Eastside Corey is a person, and Eastside Corey going through something that is messing with the mental needs to be talked about.
1: I am. The minute I walk out there smiling,
0: there
1: good,
0: you
1: morning,
0: go.
1: Good morning.
0: Yeah,
1: to
0: there you go. There you
1: eye.
0: Go.
1: Showing the, because the kids are watching.
0: Mm-hmm. Absolutely.
1: They're watching.
0: Absolutely.
1: And we have dropped the ball too many times thinking, oh, somebody going to get it. No, it's our turn. Then our turn. What are we waiting for?
0: That's where I'm going.
1: Young people how to be.
0: That's where I'm going.
1: And create our own American dream.
0: There you
1: go. Stop that white ass picket fence and stuff and get our own dream.
0: There you go.
1: We always have in our grasp.
0: Welcome to our side.
1: You know,
0: welcome to our side, Eastside Corey.
1: Okay. Juneteenth, look at here. We do it smart because it's two parts. The morning show, okay?
0: Mm.
1: That's all about family, grandma, and some, you know, good morning breakfast. And kids, it's just beautiful. 9 to 10 to noon, gorgeous. Then it's part two in the afternoon. I'm glad the transition happens. I'm glad we have, like, that whole morning to evening resolution. Now, at some point, you have to decide, I'm not going to be here because it's inappropriate for what could happen.
0: See, this is where I'm going.
1: By example.
0: You, Eastside Corey, you are proving my point. You feel what I'm saying? Because I'm trying to get it to where we don't have to pick a time zone to be down there.
1: Well,
0: we should be able to be down there all damn day.
1: That's a newsflash. Oh, yes, we do have to do the obvious.
0: But we do have to teach.
1: We have to lead by example. Stop being a wussy and be a man and do the right thing.
0: But even you.
1: Every 20 years, same movie come out. Do the right thing.
0: But even you have the stereotype.
1: Me. Oh, straight back.
0: Hang on, Eastside Corey. Eastside Corey. Hang on.
1: Hang on.
0: I have to put you down. I don't want
1: to
0: hang up. But listen, but you are continuing to prove our reason for doing what we're doing. We shouldn't have to have the stereotypes because you have also stereotyped. It's a bewitching hour. You seasoned citizens, y'all only get to be down here for a minute. But thank you for your call. Y'all only get to be down here for a minute. Because a little bit later, it ain't going to be right. Unless you got a power scooter and keep trying to get out
2: scooter.
0: The way. Yeah, you ain't going to be able to make it down
2: here. And listen, Juneteenth only stays up till 4 o'clock.
0: Right.
2: So everybody should be able to be out there as long as you want
0: Absolutely.
2: To. Absolutely.
0: And this is why we have
2: to
0: talk about it, because the problem is not fixed. So, yes, we talk about the sunshine choirs and things of that nature. We talk about that. But also, we cannot let people not be held accountable.
2: Yeah.
0: Even if they're PWKs or other people in the community don't want to hold them accountable, I'd be damned if I'm going to let you go held unaccountable, because I'm held accountable for everything. I'm held accountable. You should be held accountable. So your self-accountability has to come first. And that's why I continue to try to do all the things that I can do. I'm not perfect because nobody is perfect.
2: Right.
0: If you're expecting perfection, then you losing the battle out the gate.
2: Yeah.
0: But all you can do, may my mother continue to rest in peace, is the best that you can do. That's what she instilled in me.
2: Yeah.
0: She said, you know, nothing is perfect. You're not going to be able to do everything. She said, the only reason that you should feel bad

0: is if you know that you really didn't do the best that you could do.
1: Exactly.
0: If you know you've done the best you can do, Homer, then you ain't got nothing to feel bad about.
1: Nothing at all.
0: You know, that's just like with the birthday party for the kids. If I had an infinite toy store, yes, every child that come would get a toy.
1: Right.
0: Not only just the experience of everything that's going on at the party, but I would give every child a toy. I can't.
1: Mm-hmm.
0: You know what I'm saying?
1: Yeah.
0: And I'm well over $9,000, close to $10,000 in toys and bikes, but it's still not going to be enough for
1: right.
0: everybody that came.
1: Right.
0: So some people are going to have to just enjoy the experience of, ooh, I got to play at the foam party.
1: Right.
0: Ooh, I got to get in the bounce houses. I got to ride the horses.
1: Right.
0: I got to go into the MFD, Mobile Survive Live House. I got to get some free ice cream from the MPD free ice cream truck. I got to get a free haircut.
1: But guess what?
0: You know what I mean?
1: Those things will be enough for a lot of kids.
0: That's right. That's
1: you
0: right.
1: Know? Those
0: that's
1: things right. will be enough.
0: That's right.
1: Mm-hmm.
0: That's right. So that and that's the thing. We can only do the best that we can do. But that's the reason. We wish that we didn't have to come in and talk about a mass shooting.
1: Yeah.
0: Where four or five people got shot at a McDonald's.
1: Right.
0: On Juneteenth night.
1: Who wants to talk about
0: that? Nobody wants. Like, this is not what we want to. We'd love to. That's why I always say I salute the graduates, whatever you're coming from. Kenny got whatever.
1: Yeah.
0: I want that to be known. The Double Dutch 40 over, that was a great thing to
1: that
0: see.
1: That was a great
0: those,
1: thing.
0: You know what I'm saying? Those that are over 40, because that ain't even seasoned citizen.
1: Yeah.
0: Nowhere near.
1: Nope.
0: And they was out there doing their thing with
1: they
0: Double
1: were.
0: Dutch.
1: So they were.
0: We try to mix it up, but we can't. That's just like when you see breaking news.
1: Yeah.
0: It's like, if they don't end up telling you about it, you're going to be like, see, eight people got killed down there. They ain't say nothing about that.
1: Right.
0: So you mad if we don't say nothing about it.
1: Right.
0: But then you mad if we do say something about it.
1: Right.
0: You got to understand that there's a balance. And that's
1: there
0: all
1: is.
0: I'm about. That's all Bailey is about. We want to be able to be fair and balanced about it.
1: Yep.
0: We wish every day could be sunshine.
1: Oh, yeah.
0: But guess what? Without the rain, nothing's going to grow.
1: Right.
0: So as the late Frankie Beverly said in Mays, joy and pain.
1: Yep, sunshine and rain.
0: That's it. That's how it works. That's the ecosystem.
1: Yeah.
0: It is what it is.
1: Yep.
0: Some people were happy at that wedding reception.
1: They were very happy. And then what?
0: That joy turned to pain.
1: Yeah.
0: Some kids may have been trampled. Some kids are traumatized because they had to see bloody bodies.
1: Yeah. What if that was your mother or your father that got shot?
0: Yeah. You get where I'm going?
1: Yeah, absolutely.
0: You crying profusely and
1: yeah. You
0: scared. You
1: all
0: don't know.
1: The things.
0: Everybody ran.
1: Yeah.
0: You get what I'm saying?
1: Absolutely.
0: Some without their kids.
1: Yeah.
0: And now they're yelling, we're such and such a, we're such. That's
1: yeah.
0: traumatic, people.
1: That is traumatic.
0: And so, we don't want to, you know, but at the same time, like I say, we should have to be faced with what the hell we're doing in our community.
1: We got to know about it. We got to talk about it.
0: Yep.
1: Because if we don't, we're doomed to continue in this situation that we're actually in now.
0: Mm-hmm.
1: It ain't going to get no better.
0: Yep.
1: If we don't talk about it, it's going to get worse.
0: Yep. Mahdi said, over 40 Double Dutch belong to my church. Beautiful women.
1: Yeah, absolutely.
0: Yeah, they were dope.
1: I saw them on Fox 6.
0: Yeah.
1: I saw them on Fox 6. They was doing their thing. I was like, dang.
0: Right, right.
1: But I got a bad knee, y'all. I'm sorry. Best I can do is learn to turn the rope right. That's it. That's it. I couldn't even get out there with you.
0: Yeah, we got to get. Yeah, because, you know, we want to get to the day and age where we just have all happy, happy stories.
1: Yeah.
0: But I cannot omit that there's a father that is grieving his son that has been shot or killed in a reckless driving accident.
1: Yeah.
0: Or, you know what I mean?
1: Like
0: these are reality, and some people don't talk about their trauma and they try to bury it. And again, we have to be able to talk about it, because when you go to a therapist or a psychiatrist, they're going to try to dig out those things that you may be stuck on that you don't even realize why you're feeling a certain way or you're acting out. You don't even know what your triggers are.
1: Absolutely.
0: And guess what? Their jobs are to get you to open up and talk about it.
1: Yeah.
0: To where you don't have to be judged about it.
1: Yeah.
0: But learn what the hell is really going on inside your mind.
1: Exactly.
0: You know?
1: Exactly.
0: So, yeah. We got to get ready to take care of some bills. 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I am the legendary Homer Blow, along with my girl,
1: Bailey Coleman.

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6: Welcome back. Truth in the Morning. We're inside the American Family Insurance Studio in the heart of downtown at the Avenue. Bailey, there was another crazy situation.
7: You know what? This got me yesterday. Now, I think we have a clip of it. We got the clip, right? Okay. This happened in Delafield on Father's Day. Yesterday was Father's Day. So this actually happened yesterday.
6: White or black?
7: It was in Delafield. What you think? Who live in Delafield? Oh, I know you got some people that live out there. Where was you at this weekend?
6: Door County.
7: I know you got some people that live out in Door County. There's one or two of us out there.
6: Yeah.
7: There might be one or two of us in Delafield, too.
6: But you don't
7: But this ain't that.
6: Okay. what was going on in Delafield?
7: A son shot his father on Father's Day. Y'all got to hear this. We ready? Hit him with the clip. It's crazy. Maybe.
8: Tonight, a son shoots his dad on Father's Day in Waukesha County. That's according to law enforcement on the scene. The shooting happened at a Delafield home near McDowell Road and Hickory Hill Drive this afternoon. 12 News' TJ Dysart spoke to a neighbor heartbroken by what happened next door.
9: Well, this is the home here off McDowell Drive in Delafield that authorities had taped off for hours this afternoon. Officials on the ground telling us that a father was shot by his son.
10: Among those watching the investigation unfold,
11: It breaks my heart,
10: was next door neighbor Sandra Martins.
11: My husband and my son were up on the roof and they took their cell phone out and called down to me. He said he heard a gunshot.
12: He shot his father three times in the abdomen with his gun.
10: Waukesha County Sheriff's deputies raced to the home just before 3 on Sunday, where they found a 52-year-old man shot.
12: Caller was sitting with his gun, trying to relax, and the dad started fighting.
10: Officials say first responders took that man to the hospital and arrested a 25-year-old man. Dispatchers on police radio saying the shooter was the one who called 911.
12: We do have the caller who was the shooter doing gleam control on his father.
10: Authorities have not said what led up to the shooting or if the shooting was accidental or intentional. But for Martins,
11: we've been here since 1983.
10: After living in the neighborhood for more than 4 decades,
11: never. Nothing ever like that in this neighborhood.
10: She still finds the incident difficult to process.
11: To have something like that happen here, it hits home right next door. It's shocking.
10: Reporting in Delafield, TJ Dysart, WISN 12 News.
8: Authorities say the victim went to the hospital with serious injuries. The suspect remains in custody. And weather-wise.
6: Wow.
7: Nah. 3 shots to the abdomen.
6: Right. And that ain't no accident. That ain't no, the gun just happened to go off. Because that would have been 1 gunshot wound. You know what I'm saying? 3?
7: Well.
6: In the abdomen?
7: They said the father started fighting first, right?
6: Mm-hmm.
7: Well, I mean, clearly the child wasn't ready to take another whooping. Mental health? They're going to call it a mental health situation?
6: Of course they are.
7: What are we doing?
6: Of course they are.
7: What we got on this? They're going to call it mental health?
6: Of course they are.
7: I'm just saying, usually that's what happens. And you think the parent, you think the father is going to press charges?
6: I would.
7: Would you?
6: Hell yeah.
7: He shot him 3 times in the abdomen.
6: I would have called

0: Yeah.
1: I wouldn't give him a block party.
0: You wouldn't give him a party? You send him to jail.
1: Yeah, that's what kind of happens if you shoot somebody intentionally.
0: Well, the father swung first, though, right?
1: One shot. Two and three?
0: Aggression.
1: Overkill.
0: Literally. I mean, come on. Come on. What are we doing here? I mean, he might have PTSD. The son might have PTSD.
1: The father could, too.
0: I mean, he's 25. He's been getting his behind whooped for 25 years.
1: Get your ass out of my house. That's all you got to do.
0: 25 years.
1: Just get your ass out of my house.
0: 25. Listen,
1: if you feel like, I think that, and this is with any situation.
0: Okay. You've been getting your behind beat 25 years.
1: You done something.
0: You cleaning your gun on your daddy porch.
1: Get your ass out of my house. Get your ass out of my house.
0: You cleaning your
1: gun.
0: You
1: 25 years old.
0: He come up to you.
1: You writing your name on the orange juice too? Get the hell up out my house. The hell up out my house. You don't like it? You don't like what Eddie Murphy said? You don't like it? You don't like it? You get the hell out. It's my house. It's my house, Eddie. You know what I'm saying? Listen. If you don't like it,
0: it was a reflex.
1: Don't get your goony goo goo and head out.
0: It was a reflex.
1: Out.
0: It was an accident.
1: No, one time, okay, accident. Three times, abdomen, yeah, unless he had a switch. And even then, it probably would have been more than three shots. This man pulled the trigger three times. You understand what I'm saying? You in my house.
0: It was an accident.
1: If you getting ready to get into it,
0: he was cleaning his gun.
1: Your father was not holding you hostage. You could have said, Daddy,
0: swung.
1: I'm out. I came to say happy Father's Day.
0: You know what
1: I'm
0: happened.
1: Leaving.
0: You know what happened.
1: White, black, yellow, green.
0: You know what
1: it
0: happened.
1: It don't matter.
0: He was cleaning his gun.
1: Yeah, no, he wasn't.
0: His daddy came
1: he
0: up.
1: He shot him in the abdomen.
0: Swinging on him.
1: Yeah.
0: He didn't know what to do. It was
1: yeah,
0: an accident. It slipped the whole gun.
1: He could have left. He could have left.
0: Why is
1: Your
0: he
1: Your father
0: in jail?
1: Would have had to catch you.
0: Why is he in jail?
1: Your father would have had to catch you.
0: This is my daddy. My daddy gonna charge
1: and
0: me?
1: Black, white, whoever. Listen, stop it. Stop it.
0: It was an accident.
1: I'm allergic to ENCs, excuses, and complaints. That's an excuse, in my opinion. Leave my damn house.
0: Leave your house.
1: Let's ask out, and especially since this is a white situation.
0: Oh, our resident whiteologist.
1: Yeah, our whiteologist. Xavier, please. Tell us how this should have played out, in your opinion, with the information that we have.
2: I don't know. Maybe there's sexual abuse in the relationship.
0: There it is. Sexual abuse. That's what it is.
1: Why in the hell are you even there then? You 25. Well, unless
0: you
1: he is.
0: You scared to leave.
1: Unless he is cognitively delayed.
2: Don't abuse kids. Yearn for the love of
1: Why did
2: parents?
1: You come over there? You at your father's house. You went black to the home of the abuser.
2: Well, I just said don't abuse kids, yearn for the love of their parents.
1: Okay, this is where I'm going. So why are you over there? You over there and you know that you are still traumatized. You know that this is still a trigger, but you're going to go over there anyway?
2: Maybe today
1: Lock
2: was,
1: his ass up.
2: Maybe it was today was the day he was going to confront
1: Lock
2: him.
1: Lock his ass up.
2: He's like, oh, I'm going to confront my dad.
0: Okay.
2: Well,
0: these
2: are all. These are all,
0: these are all scenarios, you, right?
1: Yes. You can do that from the front porch.
0: What?
1: You can do that from the front porch or the yard.
2: You don't know. You don't know the relationship these people have.
0: Yeah, exactly.
1: Come outside. Come to the door. I just want to let everybody know that you. I'm just saying. We didn't get his white boy no excuses.
2: Yeah, he came to the door. Then his dad started beating him. Again,
1: they used to kill a whole family.
0: How much time you think he gonna get?
1: Now that can be subjective.
0: Probably get a year. It was an accident.
1: It wasn't no damn act.
0: I was cleaning my gun.
1: You let me hear anybody try to tell me if I'm on a jury that I shot him three times, but it was an accident. Get the hell about it.
2: He probably had a hair trigger.
0: There it is.
2: You never know.
1: Listen, both y'all, you know what I'm saying? I'm not going to.
2: You got a 45, right? Have you shot one of those?
1: It's time to go, man. Listen, Bailey, what you got? Sherwin Hughes is up next. The truth with Sherwin Hughes. You feel what I'm saying?
0: I get it.
1: The award winning.
0: I want y'all to trust God, do good, and you know.

0: 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Be the light in somebody's life today. Something good's going to happen to you soon.
1: Listen, Locked in Lovely said, I agree with Homer 100%. I'm just saying, listen, up next, The Truth with Sherman Hughes, followed by The Lunch Break with Ray Nitti and maybe Shannon, followed up by Manon Sabir with The Grapevine from 1 to 4 p.m., and then Tapped Out with Jazz Tyler, as you can tap in from 4 to 7. Love you, babe. Talk to my agent. We up out of here. Peace. Send his ass to jail.
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15: what's the word? Welcome to the Tap In Truth Nation.
14: What's the word? We got a lot to talk about
15: today. Yeah, it was kind of vibey over the weekend. Happy Father's Day.
14: Shout out to all the fathers. Yes, indeed. Happy belated Father's Day to those who are fathers. We had an amazing time covering MJ's listening party at Brownstone.
15: It's been that long since we've been on the air.
14: Yeah, that was Thursday.
15: Yeah. I mean, I did Juneteenth, so it feel like I was on the radio all day, it felt like.
14: Juneteenth was Friday, as well as Summerfest. It was all types of things happening over the weekend. Like, it really was a vibe throughout the entire city.
15: Yeah. The atmosphere at Juneteenth was unlike no other this year. I felt like it was way more people, way more businesses, way more tents.
14: I'm salty. I wanted to see Don Toliver, but I
15: said Summerfest. I was talking about Juneteenth.
14: You said Juneteenth.
15: Yeah, but the Summerfest was going on at the same time, so it felt like the city was just
14: different. Yeah. I didn't make it. I had to prepare for my daughter's graduation. Shout out to Kennedy. Today, my daughter graduated from high school. And she started college last week. So she had dual enrollment. She started college before she even walked across the stage.
15: Congratulations.
14: Shout out to all of the high school graduates. It was going down downtown today. It was going down.
15: down, down. So, other than that, you had a good weekend?
14: I had an amazing weekend. I've learned some things about myself that I am not in my 20s anymore, and I can't hang like I thought I could.
15: Yeah.
14: So I have to give that up. But yes, it was an amazing weekend, an exciting weekend. Today was a great way to kick off the week with this celebration. Yeah, and I'm excited to see what the rest of the summer holds.
15: Tell us about MJ's release party.
14: It was so dope. Shout out to...
15: I was there, but from your perspective.
14: Shout out to MJ. Shout out to Dr. Joe Johnson, which is their brother as well. Shout out to E2 and Wavy Boy, C Major, just the whole crew. Very, very, very top-notch, high-scale, quality industry music. The R&P and the, what is it, soul, what is it called, the genre? He created like a genre, but it sounds like...
15: Southern soul.
14: Yeah, so it sounds like music that you could do line dancing to, almost like blues mixed with R&B. It was super dope. It was super
15: amazing. I almost was like, wow, they could just keep playing the whole hour.
14: Yes. Yep.
15: You know, because they did some breaks in between. I'm like, well,
14: there literally was not one song, to in my opinion, that was not radio worthy. The quality of it was most definitely up there. There were a lot of people in the building as well. I think that it was very, very put together, and I'm excited to see him take off.
15: Yeah, shout out to Brownstone too.
14: I'm excited to see him take off. That was very exciting. How was Juneteenth, Meech?
15: It was lovely. Like I said, it was just exciting to see, you know, pretty much the culture together. It was, like I said, it seemed like everybody was on the east side.
14: Yeah.
15: I mean, we was at in the parade, so that was my first parade. It was...
14: Okay.
15: It was a great experience, me and Rainey.
14: You was out there waving like the pageant.
15: Yeah,
14: like.
15: yeah, waving at everybody. I mean, that's expected. People that's watching parade expect you to wave, so you better wave.
14: Absolutely.
15: So, you know, we got our wave on and, you know, seen a lot of people we knew and a lot of true supporters. We seen Al.
14: Yes, shout out to Al.
15: That was amazing to see Al out there.
14: Al is our fave, for sure.
15: Yeah, you know, we passed out merch to the kids and just, you know, mingling with everybody that was in the parade was wonderful too. The dance competitions, the people, I mean, you know, the kids that was in the dance competitions, all of the tricked out cars and bikes, you know, all the organizations just coming together.
14: Shout out to my niece Nira. She was actually one of the dancers that was in the parade. I'm salty. I didn't get it. I've been going to the parade or a part of the parade since I was 8. Like, my auntie will wake us up. Shout out to Auntie Janice. We have to go down there early.
15: Mm-hmm.
14: But I had so much running around to do for today. But I just looking at the videos, it looked like it was next level for sure.
15: Yeah, I called into the station trying to get everybody to come out to the parade.
14: Yes.
15: Just, you know, so it was great. And then we started the broadcast.
14: Okay.
15: And by the time me and we was like late coming to the broadcast a little bit, but once we got there, it was just so vibrant, like on the strip of Juneteenth. Like I said, I was trying to guesstimate like how many people we thought was
14: gonna be.
15: You know, I heard numbers of like 30,000.
14: Who were some of the people that y'all got a chance to interview during the live broadcasting?
15: You know, we interviewed David Crowley.
14: Okay. Shout out to DC.
15: We end up snatching Sheriff Denita Ball.
14: Okay.
15: Or Denita Bell.
14: Uh-huh.
15: We interviewed Tory Lowe.
14: Okay. Shout out, Tory.
15: Big Frank stopped by the booth.
14: Okay, Big Frank. It was cracking.
15: Yeah, it was going down.
14: It was cracking.
15: Yeah. We had the Milton House, a couple of our sponsors, Milton House, MCP. It was just real, like, I didn't want it to end. It was just so crazy that during it, you was like, dang, it's almost over. Like, why we can't have more of this, like, during the week or during, like, why it's only one day? You know what I mean?
14: Did it feel like how it used to feel when we would go down as teenagers?
15: Yeah. I mean, as teenagers, probably not so much. I mean, I'm, you know, a little bit older now, so probably as teenagers.

0: yes. Yes, it did give me the vibe of teenagers, you know what I mean? If I was a teenager, gave me the same vibes from back then. They had, you know, horses going through.
1: Yeah, I was just about to ask that. Shout out to the entire Juneteenth committee and Alderwoman Cox. They spent a lot of time making sure that the parade is, you know, the parade as well as the entire event and all of the organizations. Again, I said this last week. I truly believe that Milwaukee has one of the best Juneteenth celebrations around the country. And every year it gets better and better.
0: It definitely looked like it. It definitely looked like it. But, you know, towards the end, it kind of got a little bit. Like, for me, I'm like, well, it's just almost time to go.
1: Yeah.
0: You know what I mean? Because it just, you just don't know what time it ends, but you kind of get the feeling when it's time to end.
1: Yeah.
0: And it was sad that it came to an end, but I kind of enjoyed it for real.
1: Yeah. Yeah, that's what's up, Meech.
0: I mean, I did.
1: That's what's up.
0: It's a good experience. I mean, just because, like, I haven't been to prior years before. Just trying to help with other organizations outside of Juneteenth, on Juneteenth, that we had the T4TC trying to help with disbursement and stuff based on things in the past. And
1: I would also like to see, to your point, I would also like to see extended activities in the Juneteenth Brownsville area. So whether it's like certain Black-owned businesses that's hosting different events, but I do believe we should have some type of extended activities. For
0: I mean, and that's what we built with T4TC. Obviously, we took it, you know, to the north side a little bit, but, you know, that's pretty much what it's kind of doing, just like, you know, helping with the release of Juneteenth. It was, you know, helping with the release of Juneteenth to kind of get everybody out that area so they could kind of get the work down there and clean up. And that way we can, you know, bring, you know, light to the north side, just the other side of the culture and stuff like that of Milwaukee. So
1: absolutely.
0: Hopefully we'll be able to do that again one of these times, or, you know,
1: next year.
0: You know, not just on Juneteenth, but any other day in the summertime.
1: Absolutely. I think next up is Brownsville Fest, which is August.
0: Mm-hmm.
1: So I'm looking forward to that for sure.
0: Yeah. You got news of Milwaukee Night Market this week, right?
1: Oh, yes. That's my fave. That's one of my faves. Have you been?
0: No, I haven't.
1: Oh, my gosh. It's such a vibe. Like, there's DJs, there's vendors and food. It's very grown and classy. It's like, it's just dope.
0: Mm-hmm.
1: I wish that we didn't have it once a month, but that we had it at least bi-weekly. But that type of event where they block off the entire, like, four blocks, I think it is, maybe five blocks, it's cracking.
0: I mean, it's festival around here. It's festival season, right?
1: Yes, absolutely.
0: So it's seeming like we're getting into a good vibe in the city. You know, weather's helping out. Yesterday wasn't too good for Father's Day
1: at all.
0: You know, me and a couple fathers, we was kind of mad that we. You know, like, man, we can't even take the kids out. You know, just making it so hard to barbecue a little bit.
1: Yeah.
0: You know what I mean? But it still was good. I seen, you know, the event at Sherman. That was lit still.
1: What event?
0: The Father's Day event at Sherman Park.
1: Oh, it was one.
0: Yeah, it's always one.
1: I thought that they stopped it.
0: They didn't stop it. It's just not publicly promoted as much as it is.
1: I think everybody in the city went just because, like, we celebrated Father's Day, but that was just like the known place to go to. I was kind of not feeling the weather either. I think it would have been better if the sun was out, you know? But again,
0: I know I still enjoy my day. I ain't even gonna lie to you.
1: Happy belated Father's Day. And no, to all of the real fathers, Father's Day is every day. Okay?
0: Yeah. I mean, it was just a good Father's Day for me, because that's like the first Father's Day I didn't have to, you know, tug and pull with my baby mama of me trying to see my kids on Father's Day.
1: Yeah.
0: It was just the first time I had to do that.
1: So do you believe that, because this is like a rhetorical question, but do you believe that fathers, not baby daddies, but fathers who are active, it should be guaranteed that they're able to keep their children on Father's Day?
0: I mean, some fathers don't, you know, they feel like they need the day off. You know what I mean? So it all depends on the father, you know what I mean? In the situation, I think, like, me, I'd be wanting to be around my kids. So, you know, I said, like, it was, like, one of the first times I ain't have to go through an argument to try to get them or give a reason why I should see them on Father's Day. You know what I mean? Usually I'd be

0: going back and forth like, man, it's Father's Day. You know what I mean? I don't have possession of my kids. You know, they don't stay with me. So I don't have to, on Mother's Day, you don't have to try to see your kids. They with you already.
1: Absolutely.
0: You know what I mean? So, but on Father's Day, I got to ask and beg. But this year was cool. I ain't have to do that.
1: That's dope. That's dope. Again, happy belated Father's Day to all of the fathers out there. Shout out to everybody who were able to attend MJ's listening party at Brownstone as well as Juneteenth this past Friday. The Ninth Street Market is coming up this week. It's going down in Milwaukee. We got to go to break. Do not touch that dial. We got some special guests in the building coming up at the 5 o'clock and 6 o'clock hour. Make sure you stay tapped in 101.7 The Truth.
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9: 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It's your girl, Jazz Tyler, Digi Meech. We are live and direct. Meech. Happy
10: Monday, everybody at Truth Nation. Give us a call. Let us know your experiences at Juneteenth. If you went, if not, what do you think about it? 833-212-1017. I had a good experience.
9: I have a question for you, though.
10: Go ahead.
9: Because I've sat back and I've looked, I've had the opportunity to look at some of the footage from Juneteenth and then reflect on previous Juneteenth celebrations, the good and the bad. And a question I want to pose is, are we better at celebrating culture versus building culture?
10: I think we better at building culture.
9: You think so?
10: Yeah. I mean, we know how to celebrate it. You know, we know how to celebrate, you know, and we get, I guess this the year I've seen like around the country that it's been like, because it's a federal holiday now.
9: Right.
10: You know what I mean? So obviously it got more recognition, not just in our culture, you know what I'm saying?
9: Mm-hmm.
10: Around the country, I've seen a lot of other cities, a lot of other places celebrate Juneteenth. Probably some places, probably their first time.
9: Yeah.
10: You know, I've seen other places that had numerous of Juneteenth celebrations, but Milwaukee's the longest running. But then that's probably why we don't really pay no attention. We think it's always going on like that.
9: Mm-hmm.
10: But this year, probably a little bit more wide celebration because of the federal holiday. But I think we good at building it. We build culture. And I say that because we don't nearly celebrate Black History Month as much.
9: Mm-hmm.
10: Is what I think we should as a culture,
9: yeah.
10: You know, and not like we used to be when I was younger.
9: Yeah.
10: You know, maybe because I was in school and it was a everyday thing to make some Black history stuff. And maybe because Black history was more recent,
9: mm-hmm,
10: when we was younger. But I think we great at building it now in today's.

0: today's world than celebrating it. I think we gotta get a little better than that. And that's just like you said, Big Mama not in the house, stuff like that. You know, morals and stuff is not really passed down as much as they used to be. So I think we have built different cultures and we understand the culture of what's going on today, but celebrating it, I don't think people want to celebrate what the culture is today.
1: I'm going to disagree. I think we are great at celebrating culture, but not building it to its entirety. And this isn't surrounding the people or folks who put Juneteenth together. This is just cultural overall, right? I feel like when it's time to link and it's time to celebrate, everybody going to show up. But when it's time to put the work in after the celebration is done, there's only it gets scarce. There's only a selective few people who are willing to continue to build it up. You know what I mean? Like, it becomes, in our culture, I feel like celebrations becomes very transactional. It's like, let's go out, kick it, let's celebrate for this one day. And then a lot of people forget that there's still call to actions that has to be had going forward after the celebration. Like, we can't just come out and be like, hey, let's do this, and then not follow behind it. Because then it becomes a question of what was it all for?
0: Yeah.
1: You know what I mean? Like, you're building it up for this one day or one month. But what happens afterwards? I feel like our city has to do a better job at making sure that we have things set in place to continue to build the culture after we celebrate the culture.
0: Yeah. And I think I was coming from the perspective of, like, building certain types of culture. You know what I mean? Not actually the culture that was built already. Like, and I get what you're saying. I kind of agree with that perspective, because we don't. Like you said, people show up to celebrate. It's a barbecue, this and that. They breaking out the grill. You know what I mean? But when it's, and I think what you're saying, like, is we building a culture together.
1: Mm-hmm.
0: I don't think that. You know what I mean? But that's what I'm saying. I think we build certain types of cultures along the way.
1: Yeah.
0: And that's why I think we was good at building cultures, because it's like, okay, we got the hip-hop culture. We got this culture. We got that culture. Okay. Got this community. You know what I mean? We good at building that in that way, and we don't celebrate it enough for me. Your perspective, I get that, because we're not building the culture together or celebrating it all the time.
1: So what does Milwaukee culture look like right now? Like, what is our culture?
0: I mean, in the summertime, you can say, we're talking about just Milwaukee,
1: like,
0: culture.
1: Summertime.
0: In the summertime, it's festival culture. You know what I mean? It's really just having a good time.
1: Type of
0: vibes. Food, weather, good times, good vibes, outside.
1: Family.
0: I don't know about Milwaukee ain't too family or anything.
1: I mean, you know, you go pull up on your family members when it's hot.
0: Yeah, when it's hot. Yeah.
1: So,
0: but in the winter, it changes, right?
1: Yeah.
0: What's the culture like in the winter?
1: First of all, it's already about to be July. So, I mean, it's the summer is coming and going, you know, already. Before it ends, I would like to see us try some innovative things to help continue to build the culture, and not just the same repetitive things that we, you know, that we normally see. We need something new.
0: I mean, they trading Giannis.
1: Training him for what?
0: I don't know yet.
1: What do you mean?
0: I mean, they talking about Giannis finna get traded, so I guess that's...
1: I seen somebody earlier saying he getting traded to the Knicks. I don't know how true it was, but...
0: Not the Knicks. They ain't talking about either the Boston or Miami, so we just everybody sitting around waiting on
1: the... Do you think that's
0: going
1: to affect the culture?
0: I mean, it is right now, in a sense, because that's, you know, for basketball and sports, or just having a face of Milwaukee in sports, like, he's been the face for the last 13...
1: Yeah.
0: You know what I mean? Years. So it's like, you know, it'd be something new to have, not have Giannis around, you know what I mean? But, you know, I feel you. We need something new. And not just new, it's just something really that we could literally call ours. You know what I mean?
1: That part.
0: That's just all it is. I mean, Juneteenth, we could call that ours as a black community. But what else after that? Like I said, you know, we celebrate that day.
1: And then what?
0: Today, now.
1: So what do you think? Do you think there was an opportunity missed that Milwaukee could have done more this weekend to
0: I
1: not
0: do.
1: Just capitalize off of Juneteenth, but

0: to kind of enhance it culture-wise?
1: I do. Definitely.
0: What do you think they miss?
1: It's not one clear message at Juneteenth.
0: Yeah.
1: You know, I feel like, you know, having all the vendors and the businesses is needed, you know, give people opportunity to walk mm-hmm. and see and try out, buy, you know what I mean, and see what's out here in Milwaukee as yeah. our culture.
0: Yeah.
1: But having one message of be critical. What's
0: the call to action?
1: Yeah, I mean, like, you kind of want to, we celebrating freedom. So I don't get that twisted. You know what I mean? That's the message. We celebrating that. But when you got 30,000 people in one area, yeah. nothing been said to neither one of them at one time.
0: Yeah.
1: You know what I mean? Like, the opportunity is missed to say something at once. Yeah. Get everybody, the attention of getting everybody's attention was not there. You know what I mean? Mm-hmm. I got an idea for it, but I don't want to say it on there.
0: Yeah, no, I understand.
1: But the opportunity to get everyone's attention at one time. Not yeah. everyone was paying attention to the parade. Not everyone was at this booth. Not everyone was over here in this area. Not everyone was on Locust.
0: It's taking advantage of the masses of the people.
1: Yes.
0: Yeah.
1: That yeah. part was totally missed.
0: Yeah.
1: Because now everything you do is finna try to get that again.
0: Yeah.
1: Try to gather everybody up or try to get everybody to read your post and this and that. Like, yeah, you know, people passed out messaging or merch or stuff, you know, flyers or whatever.
0: Yeah.
1: You know, they got stuff at their booth available, but everyone can't get to that booth. You know what I mean? It's the design of Juneteenth. Like, mm-hmm. it's something that we could have put messaging, like, across.
0: The marketing piece.
1: Yeah, the marketing piece and just, like, announcing. Yeah. Like, it's not, they could control the vibe
0: yeah.
1: of Juneteenth. You got 20,000-30,000 people there. I wouldn't allow nobody to have their own speaker.
0: Yeah.
1: I would be supplying the music. The vibe of Juneteenth would be what dictated Juneteenth, by, yeah,
0: yeah.
1: What Juneteenth dictates.
0: I think that I would love to see more of the city to its entirety. Like, be a part of the actual celebration, too. Like, we know, not necessarily just moving bodies, we know that everyone is going to be at the parade and then down on 3rd, but for the entire city to celebrate, you know.
1: And that's what we were trying to do with T4TC. Give it something else outside of the 3rd Street and mm-hmm. not necessarily, not just that, because we had an idea on top of that to where we could activate 3 or 4 of those mm-hmm. at one time.
0: Yeah.
1: You know what I mean?
0: Yeah.
1: To where it's like, now it's not just at Juneteenth, it's at 3 or 4 parks. So you got 4 or 5 locations of where you can celebrate Juneteenth. You know, obviously the parade would be where it's at.
0: Yeah.
1: You know, but it'll dictate or it'll deter people from having to travel.
0: Yeah.
1: So
0: and then
1: far.
0: That makes sense. So they can pivot. So they go there, leave, you know,
1: that's
0: 1 o'clock, 2 o'clock,
1: you know
0: if they
1: mean?
0: Want to,
1: yeah.
0: and then head. But then that also gives everyone down on Juneteenth time to kind of disperse and then, you know, it
1: that
0: kinda
1: as well, or
0: any issues.
1: You will alleviate people from actually,
0: yeah,
1: traveling that far. You know what I'm saying? But you know, you want everybody to experience that area, and
0: yeah.
1: then you know, like I said, like what the actual closing time was not really. You know what time it usually ends, but like I said, announcing, oh, Juneteenth is closed. Everybody need to,
0: yeah,
1: ooh, you know. If you got a booth, you get that announcement. They come and tell you to start wrapping it up. But like as a patron, you don't know when it's time to leave.
0: Mm-hmm.
1: If it's time to leave, like Manon probably mentioned on his show, like me and him left together, we were seeing youth get dropped off at 3:30.
0: Yeah. Yeah. Were there any black-owned businesses open? Like, not a booth, but like, were they physically open?
1: I don't think so. No, it wasn't nothing open. I think they, you know, like you said, the gas station on Locust was closed.
0: Yeah.
1: Obviously, the library is closed. They had Fast and Friendly open, who the store owner had that, you know, they was getting most of the business of people trying to get something to drink that, you know, trying to get something from the store.
0: Yeah.
1: Other than that, I mean, I was at Truth Booth, so I didn't really get yeah. the chance to really experience it like I usually do past years. But, yeah, that's just me. You know what I mean? I think just the, like I said, the clear messaging
0: mm-hmm.
1: that the city or, you know, people in that area want to know, or
0: yeah.
1: just even Juneteenth about safety, constant safety reminders,
0: yeah.
1: constant safety postings, none of that. I didn't see, you know, what I'm able to do, what I'm not able to do, where I'm able to go, where I'm yeah. not.

0: able to go.
1: So there was some signs. I seen on Instagram that they had them a lot on the poles, on trees.
0: Probably towards like the signage. Teen zone or something like that. But just like walking, though. Yeah.
1: I mean, it's fully visible.
0: It's not too many trees on Third Street.
1: Yeah.
0: In that area. You know what I mean? Unless you buy the park.
1: So maybe have the businesses, maybe allow the businesses to open, especially those who need the business, and then put the signage in those businesses as well.
0: But you got
1: to
0: think. It's not too many businesses over there on Third Street in that area until you get to past Locust to Center. Yeah. Those businesses, I experienced those businesses usually be open. You know what I mean? In the past, it was, like I said, I didn't make it that far.
1: Yeah.
0: But, like, from Locust to Burla, it's really, you got the floors, you got the...
1: Rose Park.
0: You got the park taking up half of that block. Mm-hmm. And then on the other side is, construction going on and stuff like that. Then you got, at the end, that little food spot on Burla, and then the school going to Ring and stuff like that, but... there's not really too many businesses, opportunities that could be open unless you're closer to center.
1: That makes sense. We got to go to break. We want to hear from you, 833-212-1017. We are talking culture, impact, Juneteenth, all of the above. Do not touch that dial. Tap in.

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9: .7 The Truth. It's your girl Jazz Tyler, Digi Meech. We are live and direct. We are talking Juneteenth culture, all of the above. Shout out to the chat and all of the listeners and the entire Truth Nation. Shout out to the text line. Javon Mitchell says that we should also check out the Black Arts Fest at the lakefront. That used to be Afro Fest.
10: They have it at Summerfest now.
9: Yeah, I miss Afro Fest. I like that.
10: I mean, at the Henry Meyer Festival.
9: That's where, yeah. Absolutely. So we were talking about just the culture of not just Juneteenth, but just the culture in general. Do we as a people spend more time celebrating the culture versus building the culture up? Meech says that he believes that we do a great job at celebrating. I said, I think that we don't do a great job at building the culture up after we celebrate. And again, this isn't specific to Juneteenth, but because it was this past week, it's the perfect example. Trying to figure out what can we do overall after a festival like that ends to ensure that the culture is still impactful.
10: Because after something like that, people be kind of yearning for more the same day. And, you know, that could cause problems throughout the city. But people kind of, ready to release some energy, a little bit more energy after walking so much. You know, some people want to relax.
9: Absolutely.
10: You know what I mean? Have a nice relaxation event or something like that that you could probably relax and chill, vibe. You know, obviously Summerfest was going on, so maybe, you know, a lot of people attended that. And, you know, last year Juneteenth was on the first day of Summerfest, so they did something to commemorate that relationship. And, but, you know, I think this year is a little bit more separated, like, from Summerfest. It felt like, you know, once you got done with Juneteenth, you was like, okay, what else we could do? What's to do now?
9: Yeah.
10: You know what I mean? So, I mean,
9: that's a great feeling, though.
10: Yeah. I mean, and then you be looking, trying to, you know.
9: And it's nothing. Yeah.
10: And
9: I think the businesses should stay open. I do. I think that they should stay open and have some type of Juneteenth celebration.

0: vibration or something, you know, to capitalize off of it and to kind of keep those vibes going.
1: So you think it should be more collaboration with the businesses in Juneteenth Pass? Like you said, like we said, like have like offers, like something that people could do, like if you want to open up, make it an official Juneteenth Day event, something like that, you know what I mean? Because that's what I was trying to do.
0: I think that there is collaboration, and don't quote me on this because I'm not sure. I'm almost positive that they are open during Juneteenth, but speaking, like you said, about afterwards, and again, I don't know the specifics when it comes to planning, hours, staff, you know, any of those things, but to your point, I do know and remember of having the feeling leaving Juneteenth of wanting to do more. And then it's like, we're, you know, not just wanting to do more, but wanting to do more specifically in that area.
1: Yeah, or just enjoy yourself that day because it's, you know.
0: It's a celebration.
1: Yeah, so you'd be wanting to kind of celebrate a little bit more, you know, for the adults. You know, they probably have somewhere to go, bars or something like that. But for the youth, we seen the videos.
0: Yeah.
1: It really be nowhere to go, but because that's where they kind of centered to go. Like, okay, they know everybody's down there.
0: Mm-hmm.
1: So whether they getting dropped off early, they not getting dropped off early. Like I said, I seen a bulk of kids on my way out get dropped off at the end of it. And like I said, if it's just a better, if they could do a better job announcing when it's over.
0: And we just want to set the record straight too. I didn't really want to dig too much into it because the media is always highlighting the negative part, but that stuff with the teens had absolutely nothing to do with Juneteenth. That was after Juneteenth, if I'm not mistaken.
1: Yeah, but you know, I done dealt with something not happening at my event, and still getting the blame for it.
0: Yeah, that's why I'm saying that. Absolutely.
1: So it just not to throw shade to Juneteenth, but just the authorities. Keep the same energy.
0: Yeah.
1: You know what I mean? Like, don't pick and choose who y'all want to put point blame to. That's basically what it's about with me.
0: Yeah.
1: In the situation that happened at the Juneteenth. I know they weren't part of Juneteenth or in the area. I mean, but we know that's where they was at.
0: Yeah.
1: You know what I mean? Eventually, they probably was there, but...
0: I don't think that... I won't say like the blame should be shifted. I just feel like there needs to be, and this isn't on Juneteenth, this is the city.
1: Yeah.
0: There needs to be more preventative things set in place when you know that there's going to be a certain amount of youth attending a specific event, right? Yeah.
1: Cause it was basically like, you know, after the T4TC event, somebody got shot in the area.
0: Mm-hmm.
1: And they pretty much did a press conference an hour after that and blamed the T4TC event.
0: And it had nothing to do.
1: It had nothing to do. I was at home.
0: Yeah.
1: You know, I made it all the way home before something happened.
0: Yeah.
1: You know what I mean? So that's what we're saying. Like, don't pick and choose. Don't put the blame on us if you ain't going to put the blame on somebody else either. If you ain't going to keep the same energy, it's hard for y'all to do that on the same day. Like, that was on Juneteenth 2024. So don't do that.
0: So whenever we have large events, accountability-wise from us, I think that we have to figure out a way to announce to the attendees once we're dispersing, once the event ends, what it is that we expect to make sure everybody makes it back home.
1: I think that's for everybody, every event, all the way down to the smaller bars and stuff like that on Water Street and everything. Like, what is the expectation?
0: Yeah.
1: You know what I mean? When y'all know how people have a good time, because y'all done been somewhere other than y'all business and try to have a good time.
0: Facts.
1: Maybe with the same behavior. Maybe not.
0: Yeah. Yeah, I agree. I just think that, again, there were things set up in place that did not get executed that could have prevented a lot of what happened from happening.
1: And that's always the case, you know what I mean? And when you plan an event, if you get into that, you'll be super exhausted. If you get into too much preventative actions, just knowing how the event organizing go, if you try to too much of that, kind of get you out of having a good event.
0: True, but as an organizer, a community event manager and planner, I think that with certain events, like what you guys did with the concert is a preventative event.
1: Yeah, we did that strictly to prevent the stuff that happened in that.

0: Juneteenth.
1: Right. So that is an example of preventative work. Yeah. You know what I mean? And it doesn't have to be all in one nutshell. It could be cross collaboration.
0: Yeah, I was just saying, if you try to prevent something from happening at your event.
1: No, not that, but more preventative work, meaning like so that when the event ends, you know, where it's like a relay. Like, okay, we're going to start here, then go here, but where does it end? Because once it ends,
0: let's try to filter the crowd a little bit.
1: Exactly.
0: Some of this crowd can go here.
1: Yeah.
0: Or some of this crowd might not have to come here. They can go here.
1: Yep.
0: You know what I mean? Kind of how like they do with the sports events, you know, down at the fire serve, they disperse from the fire serve and they go to the different bars and stuff like that. You know, not everybody is just in traffic. You know what I mean?
1: Absolutely.
0: So I know what you mean. That'd be good if that's the collaboration I'm talking about.
1: Yeah.
0: As far as like, you know, Juneteenth or any other events around festival season that pretty much expect to be a huge event, like maybe the night market.
1: Because last year this is my first summer here in 3 years. And on social media, I seen that the youth were down at night market last year.
0: Mm-hmm.
1: And they kind of like, you know,
0: disturbed the peace.
1: Yeah, disturbed the peace a little bit, right? And to our point last week when we were talking about, they just want to be a part of something and want something to do as well. So I think that, you know, we're still in the beginning of summer. We have a lot of opportunity to try and come up with
0: something just as cool to do.
1: Exactly. For them to have fun. And I honestly don't think that there'll be specific issues if certain people were to do certain things. Mm-hmm. And it's not just, you know, one person or one area, but catering into multiple areas at the same time.
0: The youth in specific expect people like me, you guys, you and Vaughn, they expect us to be doing this stuff.
1: Absolutely.
0: You know what I mean? And not to throw shade on anybody else doing anything, but that's what they expect. That's what the relationships we built with the youth. Yeah. You know
1: what
0: I mean?
1: And we did have something planned. You know, we actually did have
0: we did too.
1: Something planned, all of us. And unfortunately, you know, we weren't able to execute it, but timing is everything.
0: Yeah.
1: You know, not putting a blame on anyone, but this is a perfect example of trust the process. Like, if we say something needs to happen specifically at a specific time, it's for a specific reason.
0: Yeah.
1: You know what I'm saying?
0: Yeah, because if you see all the footage and stuff, like, great times. Everybody got great pictures, great footage, great vibes. Everything from what was that, Friday?
1: Yes, Thursday. No, Friday. Yeah. It was Friday.
0: Yeah, everything from Friday is going to look absolutely great.
1: It is. It looked like it was like a time was had.
0: It was.
1: I ain't even gonna lie, it was. I'm so looking forward to Bronzeville Fest and the rest of the festivals, man. Like, I do want to start having those conversations, you know? Or do you even think that it's worth to have those conversations? Because at some point, it seemed like it becomes redundant, right?
0: Yeah. I mean, especially after talking about it for the last 2 years and trying to make something happen or just trying to be involved in what's getting done.
1: Absolutely. Know? Absolutely. We got to go to break. Do not touch that dial. We want to hear from you. 833-212-1017. 101.7 The Truth.
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5: What's the word?
4: We got a caller on the line. Our fave, Al. Hey. Thank you for tapping in with us today.
6: You know, I would kindly ask both of you, just call it out. Because Milwaukee could be like Atlanta times 10. But there's a certain group that they keep using to tarnish black people. These people have no desire, no productivity to do anything. Okay. And it was a wonderful, wonderful day and a wonderful event. But they keep using a group of people, a certain mindset, and a certain class to try to push us. And I think those certain people use that as a reason to stop the progression for black people here. Because we already know when dealing with white people and how some of them, like, we know some of them are mass manipulators, devils, and snakes. Some of them. But the issue we are having in our culture, they need to hear it. And some people say, no, don't say it. Damn that. Just go on and say it and get it done. Because y'all don't want to live around them. We don't want to live around them. We want Milwaukee to move forward. But we can't do it if people are afraid to hurt their feelings. Hurt their feelings. They don't mind hurting yours. They don't got problem causing you to wait for your taxes to go up. And they're going to use them as a reason. Now, just imagine if these certain class or certain group of people were selling insurance. They were going out their way to become the resource and doing all these great things. And we're not going to sit there and keep using poverty. Because some of y'all grandparents came down here with no education, okay? But they knew how to work. They know how to take care of the household. And they raised some of them that's out here who's using the lack of will. You feel me?
5: Mm-hmm.
6: So just say it.
4: Thank you, Al. Thank you for tapping in with us.
5: I mean, I seen way more white people than I usually see down there.
4: Why you think so?
5: I was wondering, like, why do y'all want to come campaign down here? Like, why is that? Like, I don't know. I mean, I guess they just trying to use black people.
4: Trying?
5: I mean, trying if we paying them attention. I mean, but it's like, I don't even know how they was able to get into the parade.
4: Yeah.
5: You know what I mean? Full white on campaign in the parade. Like, of course, y'all need that money that fast? Y'all need that money that bad?
4: What organization was it?
5: I ain't finna say that. It was multiple. It's just more so like, I'm sitting around like, this is way more white people than I expect to be here.
4: Really?
5: You know, if y'all sitting up there watching the parade on the side, that's different. Y'all in the parade. Don't make sense.
4: See, I was unaware. Learn me something today, Meech. Learn me something. Let's talk about it.
5: That didn't make sense. I mean, to me, it didn't make sense. I'm just, you know, I'm there since 7:30. Like, yeah. Okay.
4: So boom, the boom, parade, boom. I agree, should be off limits for sure.

0: attending, anybody can attend Juneteenth, but the parade should be
1: money talk.
0: It's
1: so
0: like, can we have something for ourselves?
1: That's basically. I understood why they may have been in the parade because of dollars, but it still didn't look like okay.
0: So this is my thing though.
1: Hold on, wait, because if how many times have or you think black people will be in an Irish parade?
0: Or the naked bike ride parade?
1: I mean, girl, that's...
0: I'm just saying. I mean, we talking...
1: Yeah, I'm just saying, like...
0: their type of event.
1: I haven't thought that far in my black life to be in a white person's parade at that type of juncture. So, you know what I'm saying?
0: Do you feel like that's entitlement? Because to be honest, like, I understand funding too from a business aspect, right? However, as someone, if I was providing funding for something that didn't specifically align with the overall picture of what we're celebrating, I will automatically exclude myself and stand on the sidelines. Or if every organization has somebody that they rock with, let somebody else participate in the parade, right?
1: Yeah, I mean, come to Juneteenth, they come to Juneteenth, experience the black culture all you want to.
0: Yeah.
1: You feel me?
0: But the parade is ours.
1: I feel like I didn't see why we got white people in the parade.
0: Yeah. Because we're celebrating freedom away from
1: you. Yeah, I mean, that, and it just didn't, you know, you campaigning, you know, I seen campaigns, you know, all white campaign, it just felt like, not feel, I've just seen too much of it, like, okay, this is too much. This I don't know who allowing this.
0: How were they acting in a parade?
1: I mean, like they belong there. Like this is it looked like it was supposed to be like it was something normal, as if they be in our parade and we be in a parade. We don't be in a parade. You know what I'm saying? That's how I was looking at it. It was a thought to myself.
0: No, for real. And to your point, and I'm gonna back you up on this, Meech, because we talking logical and not emotional.
1: That's
0: right?
1: How I was thinking logical. At the time when I seen this white Democratic campaign. This white Democratic party. I'm just sitting there like, dang, why is they here?
0: Yeah.
1: You know, I understand you trying to campaign to the black vote, but in the parade, I don't know if they was actually in the parade. I got, you know, we could look at the list or somebody fact check it.
0: Yeah.
1: But they was standing there with us. You know what I mean? So I'm sitting up there in my head personally. Just, it was a quick thought like, dang, I'd never seen this many people inside of a black culture a parade.
0: Okay, so when we go to the actual meaning of Juneteenth, right, it says, why is Juneteenth a holiday? Juneteenth celebrates the date of June 19th, 1865, when enslaved people of African descent located in Galveston, Texas, finally learned of their freedom from the slavery system.
1: Shouldn't be no white person.
0: In the United States.
1: Shouldn't be not one.
0: So...
1: Should be not one. I mean, because at the same time, show me a black person that one of them other meetings.
0: So we gotta dig into that a little more and figure it out, because I'm not gonna lie, I agree. Like, if you want to fund something, fund it. But to me, it's just always it's almost like culture vultures. Like,
1: that's how
0: ourselves for once.
1: I felt that from a couple a couple groups of white people I seen. Scoundreling around, just like, okay, y'all sitting up here trying to use, or not, like you said, trying. Y'all sitting up here using us.
0: You know what I was going to say.
1: Y'all sitting up here using us.
0: Like, y'all over here on the corner trying to.
1: Yeah, like y'all come all the way over here. You know what I mean? And
0: trying to use God.
1: Yeah, and
0: oh my God.
1: Like I said, now if they there to support the culture and want to learn more.
0: Go to the
1: they could walk the festival all day. Mm-hmm. You know what I mean? And you know, we was all the way to 18th and Atkinson early in the morning up to 10, 11:30. So it's like, you know, people could walk as much as they want to. It's a free country. I'm thinking we still saying, right? Mm-hmm. It's 2026. So
0: this will be my challenge to that, right? Not towards you personally, but like our people. If we are aware that Juneteenth comes around the same time every year, why not pay the fee to be a part of it so that we don't have these white organizations feeling entitled to just throw money to be a part of the parade? We have 6 months, really 5 months, from January to May.
1: Got 12.

0: months.
1: 12
0: from now.
1: Months. Hey, I want to make a payment. This is the amount. You know, it's so many nonprofits, so many youth organizations.
0: That's what I said. Like, I understand so that many. Part of it, but I still didn't understand why is we still letting it go down.
1: Well,
0: like
1: it goes
0: that.
1: To your point. I don't know, but I can imagine that a lot of stuff can't happen if we don't have the funding, which is why I'm saying our people, we have to step up.
0: I mean, because I don't see too many black organizations going out their way to fund some white going on.
1: But
0: just to get their message about. Just to get their message.
1: They're not going out their way to fund our stuff either.
0: I mean, I don't. How many black messages you know that need to get pushed to white people?
1: No, I'm saying if this is for us and by us, then there should be more black organizations fronting money to pay for this so that they can be a part of it. Because if it's going to be one thing to say, hey, we got white organizations that's funding this in a parade, but it's another to say, hey, we don't have Juneteenth parade at all because we don't have the money.
0: I'm saying they using black culture to push their message.
1: Absolutely.
0: When is we going to use they stuff to push our messaging?
1: Let's talk about it. 833-212-1017. We want to hear from you. We got to go to break. Do not touch that dial. 101.7 The Truth.
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1: My mom has decided to learn to paint, and she's good.
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0: our YouTube channel. Shout out to the chat. Babar says, maybe the white people in Juneteenth parade were sponsors.
1: They might have been. I'm cool. Cool with that. Mm-hmm. You know, you want to put some money, support the cause, you know, sponsor what's going on.
0: Yeah.
1: Do some tax write-offs.
0: Yeah.
1: Do your thing.
0: But my comment is more so not at Juneteenth staff, but the people sponsoring or giving the money to hold themselves accountable. You don't have to be a part of everything. If you want to sponsor something, the sponsors I know typically be in the background.
1: I mean, because when we sponsor, we ain't a part of it.
0: We not.
1: Oh, no, they stuff.
0: We not.
1: I mean.
0: And if we talking political campaigns, I mean, we got our county exec who was a part of the parade. We good.
1: I mean, that's.
0: You feel what I'm saying? I mean, like, there isn't. It's,
1: I mean, we good. I mean, we ain't voting for nobody else.
0: Listen, it's a wrap. Just hang it up. Like, just hang it up.
1: I'm all for that. But my message is towards more black people in a sense to be like, how is, like, it just don't add up to me. Like, okay, they use us to push their messaging or to, you know, maybe he need the black vote. Cool, right? How much is we moving towards their stuff to push our message and to get our stuff out here like that, mm-hmm. to get them to understand us more. You know what I mean? Like, just think about right now, like, how will we promote the truth?
0: Facts.
1: It'll be the more black people, right?
0: Facts.
1: We want our people to listen to us.
0: That demographic that we cater to, specifically the everyday people, when we're out and about, you know what I'm saying? The people who are experiencing the things that we're discussing.
1: Yeah.
0: The people who can feel it, not equate it with money, but who actually have been through the things that we're
1: exactly.
0: talking about.
1: Right. They'd be able to relate.
0: Exactly.
1: Yeah.
0: Reese said, a Milwaukee Juneteenth owned by a white person. I've never heard.
1: Northcott.
0: Yeah, I've never. I don't know about that.
1: No comment.
0: I have no clue.
1: No comment. All I know is Northcott over there on 6.
0: Absolutely.
1: 6 and Monarchy.
0: Absolutely. Well, I mean, honestly, you know, I would have loved for that to be the case, you know, where we can have it to ourselves, but things happen. Things happen.
1: What's going on? We just got joined by
0: Legend. We got Steve-O in the building.
1: What's going on, Steve-O?
2: I'm fine, this thing. I was walking around. I just came from walking from the lake, and I put 2 more pounds off.
0: Welcome to Tapped In.
1: What's
0: Thank
1: going
0: you
1: on?
0: For joining us, Steve-O.
2: Oh, that's a pleasure.
1: You was at Juneteenth?
2: I was at Juneteenth. I ain't made Juneteenth.
1: Yeah.
2: Matter of fact, Michael Johnson's funeral on the same day as Juneteenth.
0: Okay.
1: Yeah.
2: With Madison.
0: Okay.
2: Yeah.
0: Let's talk about it. So, we are talking about, we want to get into your background, but the conversation we were having was about white organizations and corporations being a part of the Juneteenth parade. So apparently there were some white organizations who were physically in the parade. Do you think that should be off limits? Like, even if you sponsor or donate, that's fine, but do you feel like that parade should just be for us only?
2: Well, I think the sponsorship is very much appreciative. It should be a part of a lot more. Should be, but it's probably more for us, you know, our day, you know. But then again, blacks, we go to Puerto Rican Fest, we go to Irish Fest, we go to Cinco de Mayo, so,
1: mm-hmm.
2: you know, if you come with good intentions and you pay to get in it, then come on. You spend a good check, we let you go come down with us. Spend a nice check with us.
1: That's what I say. I understand the dollar.
0: But will they let us be in the parade?
1: It's about the message and pushing to me.
0: Yeah.
1: It's what you pushing. You know what I mean? That's to me. Like, I know, I understand the money and how it gets exchanged versus sponsors and stuff like that, but it's still the messaging you pushing. Like, how often do black people go to white person stuff or white people stuff to push their messaging? You know what I mean? That's what I'm thinking about. Like,
0: that's
1: you know, because we always see the white people in our stuff pushing their messages. We'll go to Cinco de Mayo and have fun.
2: Yeah.
1: What message is we pushing through some Mexican stuff? Why would we push black messaging to some Mexican
0: stuff?
1: That's what we think. So

0: That's how I'm thinking. So
1: I think it's also, too, if you really look back at your history, there's a little black in every culture it is, from Chinese.
0: Yeah.
1: From all over. It starts to, hey, if you go by what they say in the Bible, everything, it started with the black seed, right?
0: Yeah.
1: So we in everything. So, you know, I don't mind it. I think it should be, you know, if they're going to, you know, sponsor us the right way and for the right reason, then it's cool. Come on down. Make it peaceful, you know?
2: Absolutely. Shout out to the chat. Collectors Rain says, I'm 12 minutes behind watching, but them in the parade is crazy. Let's not water Juneteenth down. It's already watered.
0: I mean.
2: No, I'm not going to say it's already watered out, but that was shocking. When you mentioned that, that was shocking to me.
0: I mean, that's just what I
1: bring more safety to it, you know. To see white people there, then more police might show up. So,
0: I mean, but you see how black people think? You know, I mean, we don't care if they're there. It's just a message, and I was just thinking, like, okay, like, they got a thing of always coming to black people's stuff to push their messaging.
2: Absolutely.
0: And we don't have that same urge to go to their stuff to push our messaging.
1: You know, their product, or was they doing something in particular?
0: No, it's like, okay, white person campaigning down at Juneteenth. Uh-huh. You know what I mean? Like, how often you going to see a black person campaigning at some white person stuff or like a different culture just to get the messaging of what you pushing out? You know what I mean? I think black people do a wide range of advertisement to push towards the masses, but to directly pinpoint this race group or something like that, we don't really think about it like that.
2: Absolutely.
1: We should wake up and know how powerful the black dollar still is and how the black culture is still powerful. That should give us some signs to wake up. Like, man, you know, it's crazy. You know, we still going to other people's liquor stores, other people grocery stores, other people, everything.
0: Right. The Chinese supplying all the black people with the black person products.
1: Man, everywhere you look, you know, we don't own nothing. I come from an era where I grew up in 19th and Locust, and our corner stores owned by black, our tavern, our laundry mats, everything. You know?
0: And
1: so that should let you know how powerful our dollar is if we look into it, but we keep giving it away, then, hey, just like they're moving us out the ghetto, and they've been starting to buy 3rd Street and 2nd Street, and it's coming. 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

0: It's Tyler, Digi, Meech. We are live and direct. Meech, we got some special, legendary guests in the building.
1: What's the word? It's only going to get better, though.
0: It is. Yeah. I'm excited about this. We got Steve-O Love and Super Dope Q in the building. I'm super, super excited to speak to both of them. We've had some amazing people in here, but again, we've done some work with them, some political campaigns, and merged it with hip-hop and the music, amongst a host of other things. So we'll get right into it. Steve-O.
2: Yes, ma'am.
0: Who is Steve-O? We know who Steve-O is, but who is Steve-O? Where does he come from? How did you get into the career field that you're currently in?
2: I guess I'm an all-around producer, entertainer, entrepreneur. I've done some of it all. So I come from 19th and Locust, born and raised in Milwaukee. Started off as a young man promoting parties in high school. Took that accolade to doing my first record label when I was about 18 years old, I think.
0: Okay.
2: If the recordings. Started off with me, Mr. Do It to Death, Big Hank.
0: Yeah.
2: Oz Nola. So that's my first intro.
1: One of the men behind Cuckoo Cow.
2: Yeah, indeed. Baby Drew later on.
1: Drew right now.
2: Yeah. After the powder. So I got we really put that in motion. After the powder album, I came through with Ghetto Hero, Disco Lady, stuff like that.
0: Absolutely.
2: So yeah, that's me, man. Just working with people like Boosie, Damian Jones, a lot of the Bucks players, Sam Cassell here, been on the road with LeBron James, Shaq. We're just doing it.
0: So how did you get into producing films?
2: Well, actually, I got myself into a little situation, whatever. To stay out of it, I wrote a movie script. And it basically was about my life or people that I've been around and influenced me or people I knew. So I wrote it. I said, I'm going to shoot this movie. This is my goal. But when I it took me about 20 years to put it out. And I ran to Stallone one time. I was helping him get a book deal situation.
0: Yeah.
2: And he's like, man, I'm going to shoot a movie. He's like, come on set. And I came on set and see how it was done. I was like, oh, I can do this. And there you go.
0: Magic
2: was birthed.
0: Took off. First of all, shout out to Ramon. That's family. I think it's so amazing when you see two boss men, like for real, who hold their own. They're able to come together and collaborate.
2: Oh, yeah.
0: That's so amazing to me. We don't really see that too much in Milwaukee. So shout out to both of y'all. You recently were just acting in All About a Check 3.
2: Yes, I was. Trayvon is back, y'all.
0: Meech B. Teasman. I had a small, small little role, but
2: I wish I could have traded with you. Hey, I was number one on the call sheet. I was like, oh, man.
0: Oh, you had to get there early.
2: I was there for a long time. But it was great, though. I think it's probably going to be one of the best ones. A lot of action, different storyline. I can finally give me a love scene. My wife might hear this, but you know, baby. It's acting.
1: It's acting.
2: If the cover raised up, my hands wasn't there, you understand. It was fun. It was really fun.
0: Yes, indeed. Super Dope Q.
3: What's up with it?
0: Thank you for joining us.
3: No problem.
0: So, I love your work. Thank I love you. Your energy.
3: Appreciate
0: I it. Love what you bring to the city. It's something different. You've had the opportunity to style for people like Dolph, YFN Lucci. You were on Black Ink Crew as well.
3: Yeah.
0: Like, you've done so many different things. And that's just a few to name. But who are you? Tell us a little bit more about where you come from and how you got to the point where you are now.
3: Well, y'all know I'm from Milwaukee, 414. You know, I love my city down. Well, who am I? I'm just like an ongoing entrepreneur hustler. Like, I don't like when people try to put me in one box, you know. I'm open to everything. I still got more stuff that I want to accomplish that I feel like I haven't even accomplished yet in life.
0: Yeah.
3: So, I'm just really open-minded, hustler, and ready to get to it. I'm always willing to help other people get to the next level as well. So, I just feel like I'm well-rounded and just, that's it.
0: So, I was reading something that said that I was curious about how you got into styling, because that's not common for a lot of people from Milwaukee to make it in that industry.
3: Yeah.
0: But you won like best dress in high school, so you've been doing this pretty much, right?
3: Yeah, shout out to my parents, because I didn't know nothing about dressing without them, you know what I'm saying? So they used to really keep, like, I used to get whoopings for like shoes being dirty. My dad used to be able to like wipe your shoes off before you go, you know, like just teach me stuff like that. And I'm like, okay, like it's not that deep, but I guess it is, and I learned. A lot of stuff that I learned from them, I took it and made money with it. So yeah. I'm very appreciative of my parents, you know. So
0: absolutely. Who were some of your influences?
3: back like when I was coming up.
0: Yeah.
3: Like Chris Brown, you know, because I used to watch a lot of videos. That's how I knew I wanted to get into that industry.
0: Yes.
3: Like Access Granted, you know, stuff like that. Like just seeing that, like, people really have a stylist is a real job. At first, you know, people just tell me, like, stylist not gonna make you money, you mm-hmm. know, stuff like that. But Chris Brown, Fabulous, Pharrell, back then, like Farnsworth Bentley.
0: Yeah, you know, I can see that. I can see that.
3: You know, stuff like that. Them was like the people I used to look into, like, dressing and like putting stuff on.
0: So outside of styling, you landed a role on Black Ink Crew season 8. Mm-hmm. How did that come about, and what is it like to pivot from being a stylist into film?
3: Well, it's kind of hard, because I missed a lot of big gigs when I got on to Black Ink. The first thing, like, they had called me, like, for K. Michelle. Like, they had called me for, like, it was a couple people they were just calling me for, and I was like, I can't do it. I'm in a contract in New York. And I just couldn't do it. So I was kind of mad about that at the same time. And I'm like, okay, I'm making good money over here on the show. So I need to stay over here. Like,
0: yeah.
3: I can miss a couple gigs and go back when the season done. You know what I mean? And how I got into that was, it's an influencer named Lala Milan. She like a comedian online and stuff like that. And we was out at, we was filming for Love & Hip Hop VH1 Jocelyn's Baby Shower with Stevie J. Whatever, and Young Dro, and everybody was there when they thought Young Dro was Jocelyn baby daddy and all this
0: yeah.
3: stuff. So Caesar and Ted was up in there, and they was like, can we, what, it's certain words I can say on here, right? We can't, good,
0: y'all gotta,
3: okay. So Caesar and Ted was in there looking like New Yorkers, you know, like yeah. in Atlanta, and they looked at all mean and stuff, and I'm like, you know, I'm an energy person, and Lala like, you need to go over there and talk to them about styling. At this time, I was styling already in Atlanta, like the Migos, yeah. everybody else. I was signed with QC. So they like, go talk to Caesar and Ted. I'm like, I ain't talking to them. They look mean. Like, you know, yeah. and they were like me. Look, but I went over there and told her who I was. She gave me the courage to go over there. I chopped it up with Caesar. Like, just give me one chance. I can style you and make you look 1,000 times better. Like, that's what I do. I'm an image consultant and stylist.
0: Yeah.
3: He went from... okay, I'm going to check you out. You know, he kind of like looked at me and I showed him my work. He looked like, oh, he style rappers for real. You know, like I was yeah. popping myself over there with him. So the next day he had a photo shoot for a magazine cover in Atlanta. And I went, I pulled up with some stuff, all free though.
0: Yeah.
3: I didn't charge him. I didn't do nothing. I brought the clothes. I pulled up, showed him what I could do. The photographer like, yeah, this is nice. Like, I got to work with you more. He see all this going on.
0: Yeah.
3: We connected even more. I started making him look better. All the girls started liking him. And I started styling him. I was styling him for like 2 years, 3 years before I got on the show. Because like New Yorkers is kind of different. Like they built trust first before you could just come in and mess with them
0: yeah.
3: and get it. And stuff like that. So Caesar trusted me. We came a good brother relationship. And that's how I got on Black Ink. Because Black Ink wanted him to have an assistant and a stylist. I was like, I'm a stylist. I'm really not an assistant. You know,
0: yeah.
3: I got my own assistant.
0: Yeah. yeah.
3: So like for that check, come on the TV, I'm going to be your assistant and your yeah. stylist. So I was getting paid to do the green screens. I was getting paid to be on the show. And then I had my own storyline and stuff like that. Like
0: yes.
3: he really put me on with Black Ink. So shout out to Caesar. Anything, whatever happened, whatever, still shout out to Caesar.
0: Absolutely. That is so dope. That's dope. And it teaches, it's a moment of

0: clarity as far as how to pivot. Like, sometimes your gift can make room for you in ways that you didn't even think that it could. You know what I mean? Like, that's amazing. I want to pose another question. Steve-O, either one can answer, but Steve-O, trust nobody, right? During that process, what separates you from any other, like the Hollywood, just the film industry in general? And what agendas do you think are being pushed based on independent filmmakers and the storylines that you guys are pushing?
1: I think what separates me from Hollywood myself, that I can do it my way. I got to ask for permission to do nothing.
0: Yes.
1: Put things in there that they wouldn't let you put in there, you know, shoot scripts that they won't accept. So, like, shooting our life story or what makes us laugh, know what's about us.
0: Yeah.
1: And, you know, in the agenda, I know they push certain agendas. We all know that.
0: Mm-hmm.
1: Poor, sexually, whatever it may be. So I think so. Being independent gives you that too. Where you don't got to do them lines. You do what you feel.
0: What you want to do. Do you think that reality TV is the same as far as they have a certain agenda that you want to, they want you to be a certain way, act a certain way, talk a certain way?
2: Of course, yes. So, well, I was with VH1, VH1 Network. So, you know, I'm from Milwaukee. I'm a little more street. You know, I'm not the average LGBT. You know what I mean? Like, they will always come to me, like my producer and all them, like, Q, can you give us a little more pizzazz? And I used to be like, what? What y'all mean? You know, like, what do y'all mean a little more pizzazz? So, like, they like, give us a little more. I was like, what y'all want me to do? Give y'all a little more LGBT, a little more gay man, like, what y'all know? So
3: you know Q ain't
0: like
3: going.
0: Flamboyant.
2: That's all Black Ink. I was a little more than what it was, more like, they told me to move my hands on the screen. Like, they was teaching me stuff at the same time, but I took it in, but they wanted me to be a little more flamboyant on the show as the only, because I was the only LGBT guy on Black Ink.
0: Yeah.
2: You know what I'm saying? So I did it, but I did it in my way. And it was stuff that I didn't want to do. Like, I didn't want to do no LGBT relationship. That's not my thing. I'm not a public eye with my relationships out. Like, people don't see me holding another man's hand. That's just not my style.
0: Yeah.
2: You know, like, I work, and I don't want that to be interfering with my work.
0: Yeah.
2: You know, so, but they tried to make me date somebody on the show. I fought them, got that over with. We ain't dating.
0: Yeah.
2: Not doing that. So, I'm going to just, so when I talk to Caesar and they help me about the network, just fight them. Sky and Caesar, like, whoop them. You ain't got to talk to him, but that's what they was trying to, you know, push on me with him, just because he was another, I guess, bisexual castmate.
0: Yeah.
2: And I didn't want to do that. That's not what I want to be on TV doing.
0: Yeah.
2: I'm a stylist. I'm going to be Caesar's assistant. I'm going to be with them.
0: Yeah.
2: So, yeah, they do. They try to push you to do different things.
0: That's dope. That's dope. I love that you said that you did it your way, as well as Steve-O, too, because it's important, especially, you know, being Black in the film industry overall. Like, I feel like there's always agendas being pushed, but it's a difference when it comes from us versus a culture vulture.
3: Yeah,
0: right?
3: If you can't do it your way, don't do it at all.
0: Facts.
3: I mean, unless the bag that big, right? or what? How much money you going for? You know what I mean? So
1: I have money to put you in a bad situation.
3: Yeah. So if you can't do it your way,
1: if you can't look at yourself in the mirror after you do it, don't do it. You know.
3: You gotta look at yourself in the mirror, knowing that you're finna do this.
0: Yeah.
3: You know what I mean?
1: Yourself tell you, be like, it ain't worth it.
0: Don't do it.
1: I ain't walked away for some money. You know, some things I just ain't gonna do.
3: All the time.
0: That's why I was gonna ask, what is some challenges? So, obviously, there's challenges, but what challenges have you faced specifically with being an independent producer and filmmaker?
1: I'm cutting my own bag, so it's raising the money. Everything is bet on me, you know. So, ain't no lines of credit. Ain't you know, I owe you this. I lose it. I got to go back and get it. You know what I mean? That's probably the main challenge overall. And then have access to stuff that they might have. Like, you know, if we ain't got a studio here, it's hard to get like a bless. And thank you. I forgot their name. So thank you for the bank. They gave me, I actually got to use a real bank this time and trust nobody for.
0: Yeah.
1: So, but getting places like that, a hospital or going to a courtroom.
0: Yeah.
1: Very hard, especially in Milwaukee.
3: Yeah.
0: Yes.
1: So in Hollywood, you know, they had access to that kind of stuff. So, access to certain things that you, to make your film look bigger, more detailed.
0: And professional,
1: So that's a challenge. And like I said, the financial side of it. But I'm like the main two challenges, really.
0: So do you, when you do your casting call, is it like a national casting call, or do you specify it strictly for Milwaukee residents?
1: It's national. Well, most of my movies I write, I kind of like have people in my mind while I do it.
0: Yeah.
1: I do put out, I do a lot of Milwaukee people. I do that for sure because it's the hometown. But I ain't scared to

0: nobody else is either. Like, if you can act, you can act.
1: Yeah.
0: I also want a good film. I don't want to be, if you can't act, but you from Milwaukee, they ain't going to cut it for me. And I can find something for you to do, but you ain't going to be a main role if you can't hold it.
1: Yeah.
2: Yeah, I mean, you know, so my little role I had in your movie, is that, you know, can we spin off? Can we make a spin off of that?
1: You know, I got like five.
0: You gotta start somewhere. I gotta start you out, test you out, see how you handle that. Then go to the next round.
2: Yeah, I need good.
0: Hey, you let nobody come and mess with your beat machine and stuff like that.
2: No.
0: The good stuff, yeah, but you give them that little one first. Like, yeah. Play with this.
2: Yeah, go back there. Go to the basement.
0: Yeah.
1: Yeah, because it costs money.
0: Yeah.
1: It costs money.
0: So I break that back here, so you mad.
2: It's over.
1: Yeah. So what is the process? Like, again, we sat down with Ramon a few weeks ago, and to that point, we don't have a lot of film producers here. So what is the process of collabing with another film producer? Like, Milwaukee has always been on like the crab in a bucket type of city.
2: Mm-hmm.
1: How easy or how difficult is it to put egos to the side, put pride to the side, and say, you know what, let's do it together?
0: I really got no ego, man. I'm about to get to the money. Like, right now, we all working together. And this way I got to sweep this floor. I'll grab the broom. I just been that way. I don't think I'm bigger than nobody or smaller than nobody. So as to me, and I've been doing it with me and Sir Wayne, Nice and Dragon, been doing parties together our whole life. Yeah.
2: Wow, I ain't teasing with
0: every club.
2: Yeah.
0: Sir Wayne,
2: man,
0: it's
2: man,
0: a legend,
2: keep coming
0: man.
2: Up.
1: My
2: legend,
1: first
2: man.
1: Birthday party ever.
2: Legend. Sir Wayne.
1: Yeah.
0: Dealing with different clubs, and I just, whoever trying to do something, I want to do something with them, you know?
1: Yeah.
0: If it's a bad season, I just stay away from it.
1: Yeah.
0: So, because like you said, it's true, because we have a Milwaukee Film Festival, and I think they're trying to get more blacks into the, mm-hmm. which we need. And but going to a couple of these events, my man, shout out to my man Will, who got Psycho out.
2: Mm-hmm.
0: And he invited me to an event. I said, they're trying to do. So there's a lot of people here, and just Swift has had a whole new Wisconsin film crew on set.
1: Yeah.
0: So seeing that, so there are people here that's doing films, got the cameras, got the ability, but they all, like you said, they all like scared to work together.
2: Yeah.
0: That's crazy to me.
1: Yep. I was just talking to Autorama Cox a few weeks back. And we was talking about Bronzeville Fest, and I'm like, we should do a black film festival during Bronzeville Week, where it's just catered specifically to people like you. You know what I mean?
0: Crazy you said that, because I just teamed up. I got a nonprofit called Reach for the Stars Film Art Academy. I just started, so I'm teaming up this year with let me say it right, Black Art Fest MKE. She get mad if I say it wrong. So we're teaming up with them. We're gonna have a set on there called Black Hollywood. And we have Hollywood Karaoke, where we're gonna bring like people like Swift File and Paris, these people that and that done films, tell the crowd how to get into it, talk about it.
1: Yeah.
0: Also give a couple of the audience a chance to act out a couple of scenes like karaoke.
1: Yeah.
2: That's nice right there.
0: And
1: yes.
0: If you can do it, we're gonna pick like five people to be in the meal series.
2: Man,
0: I'm shooting, so. So that's August 1st.
2: I'm doing it.
1: I'm going to have to pull up.
2: I know what scene I want to act out. I'm acting out Friday.
1: I just want to be Monet from Power. Just give me a role like that. And it's all good to go. We want to hear from you.
0: It's funny, you look like her a little bit. That's crazy.
1: Mary J.
2: Yeah.
1: If it ain't her, it's Jasmine Guy for sure. 833-212-1017. We got Super Dope Q and Steve-O Love in the building. Do not touch that dial. 101.7 The Truth.
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2: Drop legendary players. You know what I mean? Super Dope Q.
3: Yes, sir.
1: Hey, yes,
2: film,
1: it is.
2: Big film producer out here in Milwaukee.
1: It's going down. Q, so we were talking fashion, culture, Black Ink, right?
3: Yeah.
1: One of the things that you mentioned was, and I don't know if other people caught it, but it was important to me when you mentioned that the brotherhood that you and Caesar have.
3: Yeah.
1: How difficult or easy is it to form that with your sexuality, with people inside of the music industry or just any industry in general?
3: Okay. So, yeah, at first it was kind of like, because I was everywhere with Caesar. Like, I would go everywhere, like, head to head to head. But I told, because I had to talk with him about it before we even got on the show, because I'm real open like that. Like,
1: yeah.
3: You know, I don't want no rumors. I don't want no, you know, stuff like that. But it's the way you carry yourself and present yourself. So I feel like I carry myself totally different from a lot of people. And also, like I told you, I used to look up to Farnsworth Bentley and P. Diddy, yeah, stuff like that. So I thought we was kind of doing that kind of thing in New York. Like, I'm the LGBT guy. I make sure the clothes good. I'm assistant. I'm everywhere. I take care of everything.
1: Yeah.
3: So I was the go-to for everything for him for that period of time. So. Yeah. I think it was kind of, you know, you have people talk a little crazy, say little stuff, like, oh, you, is he up? Like, no. Like, he comfortable with himself. He know what's going on. He know what's going on. I talk to him about stuff I got going on. Who I'm messing with. Like, we chop it up. I helping her with this girl over here. Like, I was on a show helping her get back with a girl.
1: Yeah.
3: With his baby mama.
1: Yeah.
3: So, it was just like, people see that. They was like, that's dope, because they never see nothing like that outside of, you know, like,
1: yep.
3: Come on, you know what I'm trying to say.
1: Yeah.
3: Like, I was at the awards with, like, I'm cool with Boosie. I've been to Boosie house. Mm-hmm. People who they say don't like LGBT people, I met them. I'm cool with them.
1: Yeah.
3: You know, it's a different persona than what you see on the internet and stuff like that. Like, I'm at the BET Awards sitting with Boosie, B and Caesar, front row. Pictures all over the internet. They're looking like, oh, Boosie, how was he acting towards you? I was like, he was cool with me.
1: Yeah.
3: Chopping it up. We went to the house, like, Caesar, like, this is my assistant, Q, and stylist. Like, you know, they look like, oh, Caesar got it on from New York. Oh, he fired.
1: Yeah. And it's common in the industry. A lot of people, specifically from where we're from, I hate to say it, but they're, like, closed-minded or don't really understand the industry unless people like you guys bring the industry here, right?
3: Right.
1: Which is why I wanted to ask. It was important to me because if there is, we have a lot of youth that listen to this, and we work with a lot of youth.
3: Yeah.
1: And we're trying to figure out ways to inspire them to, you know, whatever it is that they want to do, you can do it, and you can do it comfortably, right? Yep. We have a fashion design class at Howard Fuller.
3: Oh, that's dope.
1: So we have a lot of students that's doing fashion and things of that nature. Just trying to figure out the lane of them being able to do it comfortably. You know what I mean?
4: Let's take that back with Boosie, though. Let's get it straight. Boosie does not like it. The gay community.
3: Exactly.
4: He just, his beliefs is he go to church.
1: Yeah, he's Baptist.
4: And that's his religion.
3: Yeah.
4: But, you know, his manager, Jay, you know, same thing. A lot of people, so he, it ain't like he.
3: And that's the problem. Shout out to Jay. That's my homeboy.
4: Yeah.
3: Jay is also LGBT. That's Boosie's whole manager.
1: Yeah.
3: But nobody would have never knew if Boosie would have never announced it.
1: Right.
3: He letting y'all know, like, y'all making all these comments because I'm chastising my children and stuff like that. That had his beliefs with his kids is something different.
1: Yeah.
3: You know, he doesn't treat everyday people like he sees somebody LGBT, he all like, it's whatever, his child is 18 and grown, his beliefs is his beliefs.
4: Yeah, exactly. See, him and his daughter got a great relationship now, so.
3: Yeah,
4: so, you know.
5: Yeah.
1: Yes, indeed.
5: I mean, people always come to me, you know, they know I record Q, so they be like, man, what you be on? You don't be on nothing. What you want to be on?
3: Like, what? I come to record? Get out of there. Make a record? I'm gone.
5: You want to be on with you?
1: Speech, buddy.
3: Speech, buddy, though.
1: I mean, I like asking these questions.
3: Man, look, I'll tell them.
1: So, speaking of professionalism, Steve-O, right? Oftentimes, people say, hey, I want to act. Just like I did. Like, hey, I want to act, right? I hit up Ramon. I'm not going to lie. Like, 2 years ago,
5: so that's how you got your role.
1: That's not how I got my role. I'm about to say.
3: Steve-O, this is what we got going on.
1: So, the Sloans is related to my family, right?
5: See?
1: I hit them up like, I want to act.

0: I used to be a theater, da, da, da. He was like, okay, send over a headshot. You know what I'm saying? Send over all this stuff. And I'm like,
1: oh, you have to do all that?
0: I'm like, you, this my cousin.
1: I ain't do all that. Tell him, Steve-O, I ain't do all that.
2: Listen, hey, we're professional. I don't do all that.
1: I pulled up to the set. We got right in.
0: I was like, dang, this is why I got to send this over, right? Whatever. So didn't do it, right? Then he ended up hitting me like, I got a small role for you.
1: That's what you
0: did. I was like, okay, I'll take it. I didn't have to do with that part. But to Steve-O's point earlier, it's like, you can't just give somebody, like, you wouldn't take somebody and be that. If I came to you and said, I'm a stylist, you're not going to put me on the top client that you have.
1: Yeah, go shopping. Go shopping for Gucci Man.
0: Exactly. Like, I don't even know what type of, you know, work you do. You haven't proved yourself. So for those who are part of the Milwaukee culture and are interested in acting and film and all of that, what is, including email, because people have a tendency of sending some crazy emails. What is a professional way to get booked or chosen to be a part of a film?
3: Well, I'm Milwaukee. Like, it's crazy. I was just thinking, like, I never met Q, but I was part of a situation to help him get a cologne deal. You remember? So Dangerous is my situation with Fresh. So that's my situation.
1: It's a small world.
3: It's crazy. So that's all me with Fresh. And Fresh, I got Q. That's why I'm from Milwaukee. I was like, make it happen from Milwaukee.
0: Wait, so y'all never met?
3: I never met him. But my guy Fresh was bringing me. I had to deal with Boosie Cologne. And I had brought Fresh in.
0: Yeah.
3: And Fresh was like, man, I want to get this guy Q a deal. I was like, I ain't know you from Milwaukee. He's like, you from Milwaukee? I was like, we'll make it happen then. You know what I mean?
1: So, small world. Shout out to you. That's what's up.
0: I got to get your information.
1: He wrote a little roll.
0: That's fire.
1: Now I need a little roll or something, too.
3: I tell you. But, hey, for me, though, when it comes to acting, like I said, I get that all the time. I pull people cards. And I give them a shot. I have been disappointed a few times. I ain't gonna say who, but
1: wasn't me.
3: I wasn't you at all.
0: Me standing
3: just,
0: on that.
3: This from a family member. My brother, I did a favor for. But but you know, to me, you had to look. Like I said, if you got a light on you, can't nobody stop your shine, your light. So you gonna get that position.
0: Yeah.
3: You deserve it. But it is a professional way. Like I said, headshots are great. Mm-hmm. If people want to know what you look like to see if you fit that person that they're writing about. Sometimes you know, send a little acting. Like you just said, he want to do Friday. Friday. The people say if you funny, the people say if you mean or if you tough, whatever.
0: Yeah.
3: So those are the key things. Video yourself, get some professional. Then if you're really serious about it, they have acting classes in Milwaukee, the school downtown. Forget where it's at. But if you look it up online, Google acting classes, they have it in Milwaukee right here.
0: Yeah. Okay.
3: You know, if you really want to take it serious, like it's coming, it's a great opportunity. The better you get, the more money you can make.
0: Yeah.
3: Like I said, just take one role, man, to change your life.
0: Yes, indeed.
1: So, Steve, how far are we from having actual sets in Milwaukee?
3: Well, that's what I started the nonprofit Reach for the Stars Film Art Academy. Any donors on here, we're looking for donations for the building. But that's my goal right there, to build some real sets here. Yeah. That's why I started that foundation earlier this year. I was working with Michael Johnson. We was working for that for the past, but still gonna happen.
0: Yeah.
3: It'll be ready by the end of the year.
0: Definitely. Yeah, and I need a part, Steve-O. I'm telling you, I need a part, okay?
3: Me too.
2: I'll audition for mine. I'm
0: gonna come up out
3: of it. I ain't gonna tell you, actually, you'll run off the set.
0: No.
3: Don't you shy. You know what I'm saying? Action. Jazz, action.
0: You know, I'm out here. So, as far as, this is one question I wanna ask you, right?
3: Lay it on me.
0: What type of budget do you have a stylist?
2: Oh, Lord. Everybody asks me this.
0: Because it's almost like artists. They be like, I need a manager. For what? You ain't even bringing in no money.
1: Ain't nothing to manage.
0: But if somebody really wanted a stylist, what does that look like?
2: Okay, well, if somebody really wanted a stylist, I'm used to going through labels. So I get label budget.
1: Oh, you a big money stylist. Listen, oh, my God. I can't get an outfit. I just trying to get an outfit.
3: Do they get to keep the clothes when the label? They get to keep the clothes?
2: It depends on the label situation.
1: So y'all,
2: because sometimes you have artists with, like, they be like, listen, I do a lot of all-in deals. So all-in deals with me, instead of charging separately for travel, that. Okay, y'all want three outfits. For a photo shoot that's lasting all day, y'all want to do a video shoot the next day.
0: Yeah.
2: Then y'all want shoes included. It depends on if you're a girl or a female. Females are less expensive.
0: Mm-hmm.
2: So I could do a girl 5K, six, seven outfits, video shoot all day.
0: Yeah.
2: Let her keep a few things and I take the rest. I might only spend, $1,500 on a girl?
0: Yeah.
2: You know what I mean? And if it comes to a guy, I need like

0: 10 because shoes is expensive. Guys don't like cheap stuff.
1: Right.
0: I work with a lot of rappers. They don't want nothing cheap. So I'm going to Saks and stuff like that. But I'm taping the bottom of the shoes up.
1: Mm-hmm.
0: I'm doing all that because I'm taking this back.
1: Yeah.
0: My budget is an all-in budget. So I don't want to lose so much money.
1: Yeah.
2: And he got the clothes.
0: And he yeah. got the clothes. And he want to keep this. Because I'll be asking, like, oh, can I keep? Ooh, this is nice. This fire, I'm keeping it. I'm like, oh, I'm going to take that back. But you can buy this
1: yeah.
0: out. Or sometimes they nice and it went real good. You can have a shirt or pants or two.
1: Yeah.
0: But shoes and stuff like that, expensive. $1,000 sneakers. That's taken out of my budget. I might have 10 for you. I'd have spent 5-6 already.
1: Yeah.
0: I'm not leaving with 4,000.
1: I'm
0: not leaving
1: right
0: with 4,000. I need the money.
1: Like, make it make sense.
0: Yeah. So it just really depends. But sometimes I work with a lot of street guys too. Yeah. When I say street guys, independent artists, rappers who come to me too. Like, hey, bro, I got a couple of videos. I'm doing a styling thing. You know, they don't know nothing about it. But like, man, how much I'd throw you to get me together? I'm like, you know what I'm saying? You give me what you want to do? How many? 2 looks? I might do like $3,000 for them or, yeah. you know mm-hmm. what I'm saying? They be like, I'll come do all this for you. And like, I help people out, but I still make it like, because they're not signed to a label.
1: Yeah.
0: So why would I have them?
1: Yeah.
0: You know, like, yeah. so I like to give people a chance. Like, and they like that. They like to feel like they got a stylist. They feel rich.
2: Yeah.
0: You know what I'm saying? Yeah. It's a vibe. So it's about the vibe.
2: Let me yeah. ask you, because you work with us with the twins. We had yeah. them. So, I mean, yeah. it helped them a lot.
1: Yeah.
2: You know what I mean? You see their little swag
0: they
2: now.
0: Fun. Yeah. yeah.
1: they got it
2: now.
1: Out.
2: Yeah, they got it now.
0: They got it.
2: And Sauce. But why not too many other artists from Milwaukee have caught on to, like, being styled?
0: It's a, like we said, everybody's, like, in their own bucket. Some people don't want to, like, they do it with somebody else doing. You know,
1: yeah.
0: some people feel like, oh, I got it myself. I know. I've been seeing guys who go buy whole Gucci or Prada outfit head to toe. Look crazy.
2: Look yeah. crazy.
0: They doing a video, they flashing thousands yeah. of dollars. They don't yeah. want to spend no money. So that's why they ain't getting no recognition for how they look. All mm-hmm. all that go together.
2: Yeah.
0: You know, like we like dealing with artists, you got artists who can dress to the top tier and look fly. And they going up. Just because they can dress, music probably horrible.
1: Yeah.
0: You know what I'm saying? You got some people who, great artists, look crazy.
2: Look yeah. crazy.
0: Don't got no style.
1: Yep.
2: But when you see them artists that's going up, what's the percentage of them might have a stylist?
0: 10.
2: 10%?
0: Yes.
2: That's mm-hmm. one out of every 10 artists.
0: We in Milwaukee. We only had, only took, what, like 3 artists out of here that,
2: yeah.
0: that styling for real or had the... You know, working with me, and we was working like 3 artists.
1: Yeah.
0: Telling you. We got artists that been going viral here for years and still going
2: ain't
0: viral.
2: Put on
0: they
2: nothing.
0: Never put on not a piece of clothing. Hit up for a clean photo shoot, headshots, nothing. But I feel like they don't have people telling them about that, talking to them about that. Like, you need headshots. You need clean
1: facts.
0: Stuff for flyers. I don't want to see y'all on the flyer. Y'all got money out for that. Like, club. Like, that's not how you do it.
1: Yes.
0: Get a clean photo shoot. Put some stuff on, white background.
2: That'd be the first thing I recommend every artist. I'm, man, look, when you trying to step out here, you know, you get your little video done, get you that, get your people, but go on, get you a photo shoot. That way, because you, in your mind, you actually thinking you finna go up.
1: Yeah.
2: If you finna go up that much, you're going to need these photos.
1: That's right.
2: Because you don't want everybody to take the photo you took off your phone to make a flyer out of.
1: So, Steve-O.
3: Is that the old Milwaukee or that's the new Milwaukee? Because the old Milwaukee, we was
2: that
3: fly,
2: just,
3: man.
1: New Milwaukee.
2: That's the old Milwaukee for sure.
4: We was fly, man. Yeah. We had the leather.
2: That's
4: the
2: new Milwaukee.
0: Yeah. 1980, we was fly.
1: Uh-huh. Yeah.
2: It's
1: yeah.
2: just a new Milwaukee. I mean, most
1: that's
2: of the
1: new Milwaukee
2: most
1: sure.
2: of the culture is ski mask, yeah. black hoodie, black pants.
1: They don't
2: pants.
1: Have a style.
2: You know what I mean?
3: They got style, all right.
1: Well, no individuality. They don't have any individuality. Real quick before we go to break, Steve-O, how important is it when you're writing this role and then during the production process, is it to have a stylist on deck who can style the cast?
3: I think it's very important. To me, I do all my styling. Cut back on the budget. I can't afford to need them 20s and 30s. But no, I think having a stylist and a person to do wardrobe is very important because you want to keep that person in charge to keep the continuity. You know, like,
1: because yeah.
3: you can't mess up. You know, if you shoot, you might shoot 4 scenes Friday, right? And the free scene Thursday next week, go one of them scenes go with this. So you need to have that same to make it make sense.
1: Yeah.
3: You can really mess up. So style is very important. So I ain't gonna say it's not. It's me, I come back on the budget, I do it.
1: Yeah.
3: Or do something similar, everybody wear black all movie. That was playing. But no, but style is very important, I think. And like you said, you with the artists, like you gotta, hey, if you want the women to like you, you understand me, and the men, women want the men to like them, you gotta be fly nowadays.
2: First impression.
3: You know, I think right now this is the best time for clothing because you ain't gotta buy all that Gucci stuff right now. People are not buying
0: Urban
3: it right
0: Street

0: where is it
1: right now, man. If you, so if any entrepreneurs out there, young black entrepreneurs that got your own clothing line, thought about it, this is the time to
0: do it. This is the time to get it out there. Mm-hmm.
2: Yes, indeed. We got Super Dope Q and Steve-O Love in the builder. Do not touch that dial. We got to go to break to pay some bills. 101.7 The Truth.
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0: Truth. It's your girl Jazz Tyler Digi Meech. We are live and direct in the studio. We got Steve-O Love, Super Dope Q. Listen, first and foremost, I want to thank both of you for coming down and chopping it up with us. This is Milwaukee royalty in the building, for real. I am a huge, huge fan. Before we get out of here, projects. What projects are you guys working on, and what shout outs do you have?
1: So right now, like I said, the nonprofit is Reach for the Stars Film and Arts Academy to build that studio we need here. That's a big project of mine. I'm working on the my main man, Michael Johnson, the Dusty Leaf and Do His Life Story. Mm-hmm. It's going to be a big movie. We're still shooting it. We're still putting that in the production bucket. You know, got Trust Nobody for right now.
2: Right there.
0: Yes,
2: right,
0: indeed.
1: The life story coming for show. You want to donate to that, you can do that too. We also got, so Trust Nobody 4 right now is on a beautiful situation that I did a deal with 3140 TV. Mm-hmm. So this deal I did with them is, so when you produce a film, you know, it takes a long time to get your money.
0: Mm-hmm.
1: You got to shoot it, produce it, and even before you get on Tubi or Amazon, you got to get it to date. I got it to where, so when people have premieres, you got to pay $5,000 or more just for one day.
0: Gotcha.
1: I got you have a 10-day premiere on this platform. Sell it to all your fans at $9.99. You get your money for what you got from that within like 15, 20 days. So you can use that money to promote any other platforms.
2: Yeah.
1: So it's on 3140 TV. Go check out Trust Nobody 4. I'm going to leave it up there until July 1st. So go watch it, pay for it. Once that's off, yeah, wait 2 months before I break it back out. With that, and then the biggest one that Milwaukee been talking about is The Meal. Serious The Meal, shooting probably September, October.
0: Okay, so.
2: I mean, you know how they usually have like radio shows.
0: Right here.
2: You know, you put the whole radio show in there, man. Quit playing.
0: You got the starting cast right here, Steve-O. You try to slide that in.
1: I have a Monet.
2: I'm not even worried about it. It's called The Meal.
1: It's a man role they want me to have in here. They're giving me roles for the movie.
2: I'm not even worried about it. It's called The Meal. I know I have to
1: see The Meal.
2: I've been there.
0: It don't get no better. You got any shout-outs, Steve-O?
1: Oh, yeah. My wife, Sharon, man. The whole cast of Trust Somebody 4. Everybody that supported and bought the Trust Somebody 4 movie over the weekend. You keep on supporting that. My brother Gucci always on set with me. And it's Milwaukee, man, for just really... I know a lot of people run from Milwaukee. Everybody talking about leave this town and all that. Milwaukee made me, bred me, and I'm going to love it until I drop. So, and hey, shout-out to the Michael Johnson family, man.
0: Yes, indeed.
1: Yeah, we still have the all-white party this Saturday up in Madison. Tyrese and everybody going to be there. So get your ticket. A great meeting place. I know he's not going to be there, but he's definitely going to be there in spirit.
0: Yes, indeed. Yep. And how can people reach out to support the nonprofit?
1: Go to Boys and Girls Club Madison White Party.
0: Okay.
1: Boys and Girls Club Madison County or Dane County White Party. And you can buy your tickets there. You can give a donation there to the family or something. And, hey, man, you know, he's a great guy. Yeah. I think he should be named just as Malcolm X and Martin Luther King. He did a lot, man. At his funeral last week, there was a congressman, there was ex-mayors, there was police chief. They gave him all kind of proclamations and stuff, man. So a real special guy. I mean, he's like a prophet and God on earth.
0: Yeah, rest in peace. Yeah. Rest in peace, Michael Jackson. Q, what projects you got?
3: What's up? Well, I got some more clothing coming out next month, summer version.
0: Super Dope Q Closet.
3: Super Dope Club.
0: Okay.
3: Yeah, I took the
0: Learn
3: closet
0: me something.
3: Off. That was my style in like days.
0: Yeah.
3: You know, I'm trying to retire in a couple years.
0: Yeah.
3: So, Super Dope Club. And it's funny that he was talking about the cologne. I never met him. I was just trying to redo that because people keep hitting me up talking about when I'm going to come back out with Carmay. That was the name of my cologne. And it was unisex. So a lot of people been hitting me up trying to get back into that right now. And besides, I'm coming out with some more hair products. I used to have hair dye. I still have hair dye and shampoo on Amazon.
0: Yeah.
3: Called Dope Hair, Hair Dope. You know.
0: Okay.
3: But now I'm trying to come out with more hair products and things like that. I'm trying to get more into the entrepreneur bag with selling and stuff into stores. And I had a couple of meetings with a couple of stores, like for products. That stuff is hard. That stuff takes so long.
0: Yeah.
3: Like, but that's what I'm working on. Like, I'm just trying to get more brand stuff out there.
0: How can we as a city support you?
3: Just follow me, Super Dope Q on everything. Just always watch out. I want to shout out to the city because I get so much love. I just tried out for Bad Boys, got my ticket.

0: Market.
1: Okay.
0: You know, I want to talk about that. So maybe look out for me on there. Pray for me. Things like that. That's really it. Yeah. You know, just I love the city. They've been supporting me. I get so much support from Milwaukee. I love Milwaukee.
1: Yes.
0: I feel so much love from the city every time I do something.
2: Yeah, so all that music we worked on, we just throwing that away, right?
0: No. Music-wise, I got music dropping, but I just want to drop it at once. I want to do it right. So next month, I'm dropping a video, single, all that.
2: I just have to make sure he say that because we be in there working like a mother.
0: We do. I'm a real artist. I got
1: what
0: it all
1: in the
0: ball.
1: What was Baddie Alert? That was the name of the song?
0: Baller Alert.
1: Baller Alert.
0: I got that one.
1: Meech did that?
0: Yeah.
1: Meech, I see you. Yeah.
0: That's one of my, out of town, that's one of my best songs. Out of town. Like, Milwaukee is bouncing with Draco, but out of town, it's Baller Alert.
1: Let's go. So, Steve-O, we got a call to action. You got some roles to create, Steve-O.
3: Oh, yes. You can the meal coming soon. And you know what I say I would do? I'm going to do it.
2: Yeah.
3: Be ready, man.
0: I'm ready.
3: Don't let me down when I put you in that screen.
1: Yes, indeed.
3: I'm going to talk about you behind your back.
1: Where can Truth Nation follow you? What's your social media handles?
3: Mine is Steve-O Love on Facebook or It's Just Money ENT on Instagram and all that other stuff. I ain't the best at that, but yeah.
1: It's okay.
0: You from the streets. It's money. What's it called?
3: It's Just Money.
1: Yeah. It's Just Money.
3: Or it's justmoneyfilms.com.
0: Yeah.
1: Yes, indeed. Super Dope Q, what's yours?
0: Super Dope Q on everything.
1: Okay.
0: Yep. Super Dope Q everywhere. So y'all know what's going on.
1: Perfect. Thank you all so much for joining us today. I look forward to working with y'all and seeing what y'all have coming up. Do not touch that dial. This is Truth Nation, 101.7 The Truth.
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1: What it doing? Maybe Shannon.
0: There she go. Shannon, how you feeling, man? How you feeling? It's been a long weekend.
1: It do feel like a long weekend. I feel like it's been too long since we've been here on the lunch break, man. I started to miss them people.
0: Man, we had a, it was a pretty eventful weekend, Shannon. I wish you was in Milwaukee to experience it. Yeah, it was Juneteenth.
1: Listen, I feel left out. I feel real sad about it. But the Truth Nation family held it down.
0: Held it down, man. We was in the parade. Me, Meech, and Sierra got to represent Truth in the parade. Handing out.
1: Y'all was throwing out beads, or people don't do that.
0: No, you know what? They right. I'm glad they moved away from that, man, because they used to just toss candy at the people. Like, it was like, peasants beneath me, here, candy. So I'm like, man, I'm glad they moved away from just throwing the candy at our folks and putting it in bags now and handing it out. But we gave out sunglasses and wristbands and Juneteenth flags. So that was pretty fun, man. It was long march. Then had to march back to the car to to pick up the whip, man. Then it was Father's Day. As a matter of fact, we broadcast live before we moved on to Father's Day. We broadcast live from Juneteenth. We got to talk to a bunch of people, Shannon.
1: Who pulled up to the booth?
0: So Big Frank pulled up when I was there. That was super dope. The Milton House. I think Milton House pulled up. Okay. I think I'm saying it right. Forgive me if I'm pronouncing it wrong. They pulled up. They talked about being one of the only licensed underground railroad facilities in the state of Wisconsin, if I'm not mistaken.
1: That's big.
0: Yeah, they talked about that. Who else pulled up? Then we had Prince Hall Masonry and the Eastern Stars pull up. The Grand Master Sean A. James Sr. and Tierra Thomas, the worthy matron of the Eastern Stars, pulled up and shared a bunch of information about how people could get involved, some things that was going on. We're going to have to

0: them in studio one of these days, man. What was Juneteenth like for you, Shannon?
1: Man, I ended up working on Juneteenth, you know? Just, you know, working and working, working on other work. Just keeping busy out here, you know, out here by myself.
0: So you wasn't free on Juneteenth is what it sounds
1: like. I was not a free woman.
0: It was not. I was not a free woman.
1: Zach
0: Starnes,
1: though. I was looking at y'all post stuff like, y'all celebrate y'all's because I ain't got mine.
0: Oh, man.
1: But yeah, I just worked and watched y'all celebrate. So that was good. I feel like if I would have gotten outside, they probably would have had plenty of stuff going on, but didn't get outside.
0: Oh, good, man. Don't forget the number to call is 833-212-1017. That is 833-212-1017. Or you could check us out on the YouTube app or YouTube, the Lunch Break, or Truth 101.7 FM on your radio stations. Man, we saw some...
1: Hey, Ray, don't forget to tell them to go ahead and hang with us on Facebook, though.
0: Oh, yeah. I'm sorry. Check me. Go ahead. Tell them where we at, Shannon.
1: Hold on, Ray.
0: Don't go anywhere.
1: Man, we on Facebook, too. We on Facebook, too. Make sure you guys go ahead and like our Facebook page. It's The Lunch Break. Ray and Shannon, it's the same logo that you guys see on YouTube and everywhere else. So make sure you guys hang with us on there. We building a little community up. You know what I'm saying? We doing good.
0: We almost had like 500 people in a week, man. We almost had 500 people in a week. Man, so... What was that, Shannon? I'm sorry. I didn't mean to cut you off.
1: No, I'm sorry. I said if y'all like these conversations, we keep them going over there, so...
0: Absolutely. And if you got pictures you want to post in there, please post them. If you got ideas, and we going to be taking care of somebody lunch in there. This is not on the truth. This is totally on Ray and Shannon. So do not hold the truth accountable for anything. Mm-hmm. This is just on us. So if you're in there, go and join the page. It's free to enter the page. It's not a private page. So sign up, man. We saw some truth listeners. We got to meet Al
1: really?
0: In person, if I'm not mistaken. Yeah, Al.
1: What?
0: Al pulled up on us, on me and Meech, man. We saw Al.
1: That's right.
0: You ever like...
1: I love that.
0: You ever like thought somebody was going to look like something else and then they just look totally different?
1: The voice don't match the face?
0: Man, it don't, man. I thought Al was...
1: Really?
0: Man, Al like this big, strong, you know, like... Oh. I'm like, Alan, knock myself out, man. Let me. I see why Al
1: said he'll pick them words up. Yeah.
0: Al strong as a fool, man. He shook my hand hard as a fool. That was like, what was that, Friday? We was like in a Matrix. But no, it was beautiful, man. It was beautiful to be out there Juneteenth, seeing everybody, black love, black excellence. Yeah. The young people, seeing the parade, seeing the vendors.
2: You met Al, right?
0: Yeah, we did. We was just talking about that, Zach. I was telling him how strong Al shook my hand, almost pulled my arm out of socket. But, it was good. it was good to see some folks, man. We definitely want to meet more people. We want to meet more people, interact with people, man, interact with folks. What else we have before we get rolling? Oh, we'll have some updates from Larry and the cleanup with the young people. Ooh. For the warehouse. So we'll be getting some dates from him coming up this week, if I'm not mistaken, and a phone number where people could call if they're interested in volunteering or participating or, you know, being a mentor. So looking forward to that. Man, Shannon, what else? What else you got for us? I'm pulling up this read right here, this news read I wanted us to get into.
1: Okay. So, what did you do for Father's Day, right? How was your Father's Day? We didn't really get into Father's Day.
0: No, we did not get into So Father's Day was pretty chill for me, man. I actually got to I slept in till like 9:45. Let's start there. So that just felt amazing.
1: I know that.

0: Right.
1: So it was. It's been a long, like, 3 weeks, man. These weeks been going crazy. But then I just, you know, went to Famous Dave's. Wife took me to Famous Dave's. Had a two meat combo.
0: I know that's right.
1: You know, that was crazy.
0: No meat.
1: Oh my God!
0: Give me the two meat combo. Hold the sweat.
2: Famous Dave's.
1: And then after Famous Dave's, when I got some socks, man, I enjoy.
0: Oh,
1: first of all, I'm at the age now where socks is a luxury.
3: What?
1: So socks is a luxury. On Christmas, I look forward to like re-upping on socks for the year, bro. Like,
0: yeah,
1: if you want to give me a gift, you could give me some socks, and I truly appreciate it, cause I run through socks. Yeah, I got the feet of 1,000 men. You understand?
0: Oh.
1: So I run.
4: Oh, that was different.
1: I run through socks like crazy, man. Oh. To the point I be using my wife's socks and my son's socks, and she's sick of me.
0: That's
1: using
0: why they
1: her
0: be giving you socks. Exactly. They're let me get this man some socks. Goodness.
1: So that's why I request them. That's why I request socks, man. Yeah. So went and got some
0: socks. If y'all
1: socks,
0: want me out of y'all's, give me some.
1: And I went and got some sweatpants. Got some joggers, so yeah, man, it was smooth. Oh, and my kids got me some new cologne too. Paco Rabanne, The Million by Paco Rabanne. Actually one of my favorite scents, actually. I got it today. Did you smell it, Zach?
2: No, that's so last year.
1: Hey, but that doesn't mean it's not good.
0: You said that's so last year.
2: That's so like last summer.
1: Actually, respectfully, young man. Respectfully, young boy. Paco young was buck. Probably 5 summers ago if we keeping it 100.
2: Even worse.
1: You know, but that don't mean it's not good, though. That's like telling somebody.
0: So what's in this summer?
1: I don't know. Obviously, I don't, because I requested Paco. I requested 1 million.
0: Look.
1: What's in this summer?
2: I'm gonna have to get back to y'all on that.
1: Okay. It looked like Creed been making a run. Creed been making a run.
0: And what is it called? Baccarat?
1: Paco.
0: Is that what it's called?
2: Baccarat. That's yeah.
1: Oh yeah, Baccarat.
0: Everybody talks about that one.
1: Man, I haven't had that one. I am trying to pull this up. Fathers. Oh, we was talking about Father's Day, Shannon. We was talking about fathers.
0: Yep.
1: And you had asked me something this morning.
0: Mm-hmm.
1: About,
0: I think it was the importance of fathers being in the household. You know what I mean? Like, what would you say that importance is? I think last week, honestly, like, we touched on a lot of that, right?
1: Mm-hmm.
0: With the boys not having any guidance, with them essentially following 9-year-old children into destruction or leading them into destruction. Mm-hmm. It's just like a cycle of the blind leading the blind. So I thought that was a good point to make right now. Like, well, what do you think the importance of having like male role models, like not even father figures essentially, but like strong male role models in the household?
1: I think it's super, super important because they are able to show what representations of, and not just having men in the household, right? But the right representation of what that looks like. Because one would say my father was in the household, quote unquote, right? But what type of environment did that man provide or create in said household? And I think we leave the conversation too open to just, you know, oh, men got to be in the household, because they could be in the household and not be present. You feel me?
0: Or the wrong type of men, and they'll cause more destruction than they do.
1: Absolutely.
0: Like, a lot. And I feel like that's where people get it wrong. I'd rather have nobody than somebody causing more harm than good inside the household. So I think that's a number one point for sure.
1: Absolutely. So the environment that, you know, men create, it could be positive or negative. We talked about last week, as you stated as well, not just the boys that was misguided for breaking into the warehouse.

0: house, but guys taking advantage, or the weird family members taking advantage of young people in fatherless households or so forth. Or even we hear about, you know, women leaving their kids with a boyfriend, and the boyfriend couldn't control his emotions or something like that, and discipline the kid in a way, or beat the kid. Let me not even say discipline, because they are doing bodily harm to these kids that, you know, we leave, people leave them in the care of these men. So I think it's very important to have the right type of male figure in the household. So that's what I would say to that question, Shannon.
1: Well, I do know we have to head off to break soon. So before we go, I would like to remind you all to call in, text in. Ray, what's that number again?
0: 833-212-1017. The number is 833-212-1017. 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
7: 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She said it sounded like something that was on Sinners.
8: That's easy for you.
7: We talking about the importance of fathers and the household. And not just fathers in general, but the right type of fathers, because a man could be present in the household and be creating an environment that is completely unhealthy and not conducive to a healthy household, a healthy environment. So yeah, Shannon, I'd like you to dive in more to that.
6: Yeah, like we were saying before the break, I do believe choosing the right people. Like, I don't want people to get it misconstrued. Like, I'm like, just having a piece of man or any type of man in the household is a good look. But I do understand how having the right men around can affect, like, how, like, first of all, it affects their confidence. It affects their leadership skills and things of that nature. But like I just mentioned, having the wrong people can also have horrible effects as well. I just think it's kind of crazy how, like, a lot of us aren't used to seeing, like, male figures in a household. It's funny because a few years ago, like, this was a while ago, actually, because, you know, anyways, like, at Pick and Save, like, I remember this because I thought it was so weird. Like, my dad, like, was at Pick and Save, and I ran into him at Pick and Save. So you speak and talk to your father. Mm-hmm. And I'm talking to my dad, and this young dude came past, like, dang, old buck, oh, what is old head or something like that? You like him young. Huh? I was like, what? like, what?
7: Yeah, that brother's starving.
6: What's crazier, like, but what's crazier to me was, like, I understand if, like, it's a young father. My dad is older. Like, they was 40 when they had me. You know what I'm saying? So it's like, the age difference is there. So why was that the first thing that they even thought was happening in that situation? It's just like, we really not used to people having dads or something. I was like, dang, what? Like, we just having a normal conversation. This is my father.
7: Man, that or we getting... Has society gotten accustomed of seeing older men with, like, younger girls?
6: It must be, because I had to be in mid-20s at the time, probably late 20s, and my dad, late 60s. Like, bro, be serious. Yeah, but I think so. Like,
7: I think society has created this atmosphere, and it goes... It's crazy how this kind of goes back to what we were talking about last week on how, you know, young people are over-sexualized and, young people are

0: over sexualized. They're exposed to too much. You have older men preying on, you know, young people, vulnerable women, you know, to satisfy their sick needs and urges and so forth. And one would say, oh, she 19. You know, it's like, man.
1: It's like you it's still predatory behavior because you know at that age they don't know enough, they have not seen enough to know what type of game you running or to know like you are giving them the bare minimum.
0: Man, so, absolutely. And it's like
1: kind of reminds me.
0: Go ahead.
1: No, go ahead.
0: No,
1: finish
0: go ahead.
1: Your thought because it's gonna go on a whole different tangent. No. It's gonna go into a whole case study.
0: No, because I was getting ready to go on a tangent myself, so you could tangent first.
1: So I don't know if you like are seeing this news, but like in Baton Rouge, I wanna say there's a 14-year-old boy. I wanna say 14, 15, 16, one of those three ages, a teenage boy that has been missing for a little while. And they just arrested a 51-year-old man, I want to say. Like, this is happening right now out of Baton Rouge. They just arrested the 51-year-old man. And everything, all the details have not come out yet. But what is happening surrounding that case is an emancipated minor, a 16-year-old girl.
0: Mm.
1: They said that the 15-year-old, we're going to say 15 to meet in the middle, the 15-year-old boy went to go see her. And when he arrived, she was arguing with the 51-year-old who, I guess, because of a witness testimonies and stuff like that, people have now been coming out about who she was dating. So she was dating this 51-year-old man. He pays her rent. He takes her shopping, buys her things. And I guess she also was dating the 15-year-old at one point. And I think he might have stepped in between an argument. So that's speculation. Not all the details have come out. But what is pretty much for certain right now is there's a 16-year-old girl that was emancipated that was dating a 50-something-year-old man. And this 15-year-old boy that went to visit her has come up missing.
0: Mm. So now that
1: reminds me of.
0: Yeah. So quick going to the chat. Somebody said, that's my brother Z is the best. That song went over both of their heads. Like, no, it didn't, fam. Like, just because we ain't react to it like it was reggae don't mean
2: that. No, that went over y'all heads.
0: I know. That's Kanye. Come on.
2: But what's it called?
0: It was on the Bully album.
2: But what's it called?
0: That don't mean it went over my head. I heard it.
2: What is the song called?
0: What's the name of the song, Zach?
2: Father.
0: Okay, cool. Okay. It went over our head. Yeah, look, Zach got on.
1: What was it called?
0: I wish the camera was on Zach's face right now so he can understand. So
1: they're
0: people can understand.
1: Like, over there.
0: Like I just gave him a bar. You're right. I missed that one.
3: Oh, drill, y'all. Stop playing with my name.
0: I'm sorry.
3: I said no more.
0: I'm sorry. All right, Robert, my bad. It did go over my head. But don't ever say nothing when we do catch them. That's funny, though. Always want to point out your flaws, not your greatness. E. Wright says, my dad lived in a separate house from me and my siblings and never missed a beat. He always showed up and gave us his time. A father is biological, but a dad is a relationship. Being a dad requires that you show up, love, teach, empower, protect, guide, etc. I am thankful that I have a dad, not a father. Best fathers become dads through their daily actions, not just their DNA. That's actually some great insight right there because, you know, people say, oh, you got to be present in the household. And, you know, I could walk back on that notion. Saying that, you don't have to necessarily be in a relationship with the mother, but how you show up is extremely important. You show up with respect, love, nurturing, and guidance. I think that's extremely healthy as well because I do think it's important that young people, kids see, you know, healthy relationships with their parents, even if the parents aren't together. Because it has became normalized to see a lot of the discourse and the fighting and things of that nature. Mm-hmm. What's your thoughts on that, Shannon?
1: Right. It looks like we have Marlon on the line, and he wants to chime in on that. Marlon, what's up?
4: Hey,

0: Hey, how y'all doing today?
1: Good, Marlon. So, how you doing?
0: I did some research. Cool. I did some research back in the day, and most young boys have some kind of role model in their life. The problem is the role model positive or negative? You know, and like you were saying, you know, just because a man is in a house, biological or not, doesn't mean it's a positive thing for the young boy. So we have to remember that.
1: Yep.
0: The other thing you were talking about, the whole situation with the sexual issues and young women and older men, part of that study was that these young women don't have father figures. So a lot of times they're looking for father figures. So they look for older men to support them or do whatever, you know what I'm saying? So that's part of it as well. You know, I think especially here in Milwaukee, we have an issue in Milwaukee, which is kind of a under rug issue, where there's a lot of these grown men, 20, 30, 40, 50 years old, who are having sex and getting these young girls, 14, 15, 16, 18 year old pregnant, and nobody takes care of the baby. So that's the underlying issue in Milwaukee that a lot of people don't talk about, but it's out there and it happens a lot. Yeah. Hey, and you talking about songs. Have you ever heard of Ed O.G. and the Bulldogs, Be a Father to Your Child? That's a good song. All right, fellas. Sorry, fellas. Not just fellas. But ladies, you got to take care for today.
1: Thank you, Marlon. Thank you, Marlon. Yeah.
2: Shout out to Marlon.
1: Yeah, I think.
2: Look, I don't identify as anything. You can call me a fella.
1: Shannon is a wild boy.
2: I don't mind being called a fella. I'm a wild boy.
1: I ain't called a
3: fella. Bet that, gang.
1: Man, don't go anywhere, y'all. You are live on the Lunch Break on the Truth 101.7 FM. We'll be right back.
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0: 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Hope y'all eating good. 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We digesting some topics about fathers today, Shannon. What you got on the menu today, Shannon? Yeah.
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0: Man, that was pretty tasty, man. Make sure y'all get y'all some insurance.
1: Thank you.
0: That was on the menu today, y'all. Serving that up, man.
1: Menu.
0: Go ahead, Shannon.
1: I think our last caller was pretty dead on. I think so.
0: Yeah,
1: I mess with that.
0: 100%.
1: Yeah.
0: I wanted to. How much time we got? We got like half an hour left, Shannon. It's a couple things I wanted us to talk about. Have you seen? Okay. Before we switch, we have Blake wanted to talk about fathers. Blake, how you doing?
2: Man, I'm blessed, man. How you doing?
0: I'm all right. Blake?
2: Tell me, I'm here.
0: Yes,
2: can you hear me?
0: Yeah, we can hear you. What's feeling today?
2: I'm good, man. I'm blessed. I'm riding through like 388th and Capitol, but I'm good.
0: Oh, 388th in Capitol. You way out, way out west.
2: Yeah, I'm deep out. Man, I'll be in Delafield. I'll be in Harlem. I'll be everywhere, man. Wherever that paper take me in this legal, and I get that paper made, and I get home, I'm good.
0: Yeah, man. You just be careful on that road, man.
3: Especially in Delafield.
2: I got my L. That's what I got a car, and my cousin be like, "Hey, man, you don't have no place." I said, "I got license."
0: I could dig.
2: And I got insurance. And I got registration.
0: Man, I'm glad you ain't riding dirty, man. I'm glad
2: never.
0: You're right.
2: Man, I've never ridden dirty. Even when I was young, I never ridden dirty.
0: Man, shouts out to you, man. What's your comments on fathers this morning for us?
2: Fathers is when I grew up, it was the 70s. I was born in 71. I'll be 55 this year, guys will. And my dad, he had a crew. Everybody had jobs. Everybody hustled. Everybody took care of their family. Lights went out. Lights got back on. They didn't go out. You know, we had candles. You listen to the radio, watch the TV on the radio, go to the drive-in, go to my cousin's house around the corner, my godmama's house. It was a unit. And then, like I said, if you're a weak vessel, when the drugs were always around, heroin, cocaine, liquor, whatever. But whatever the vice is that destroys a family or keeps it together, my dad left when I was 15. And then once I became a father when I was like 21, now, like I said, I got three girls and three boys. And I'm 55. I still feel like a little kid. But then we just had four generations this past Father's Day weekend, my mother's family. Her mama had 12 girls and two boys. Now, we have like 30 boys, 6 girls, and like we just spent the Hopkins, Simmons, Blake, Lewis family just spent four generations together for 72 hours, and it was beautiful to see all my little cousins, all their wives just walking around, and all my little cousins, me and cousins got their 4 and 5, 1, 2, 3 kids or whatever, or waiting on their kids to come. I got 6, none of mine came. But that's besides the point because they always around and they doing here, one in Phoenix. They got their own lives. They were at work. But it's a self-contained unit. All 6 of my kids talk to themselves every day. They

0: the group chat. I made sure that I was, my dad was in, my dad was married to my mom, and then when they got divorced, I didn't get no prom help when I was 15, 16. I didn't get no more school clothes. My dad chose to be selfish. I used to be selfish. Then you learn to be selfless. Then you give. And then, like, I didn't give a, and now I do. I always got love, but, you know, if you care and you selfless and you have emotions, like being cold-hearted, like, you're so cold-hearted, like, so what? But then you have emotions for your children. You know, but, like, for young men, like, all my little cousins, like, cuz, you okay? You know, I got, like, six of them that come check on me. And I got six of them that be like, they just watching me. But they all know Akpan, the stand-up dude. That's why my daughter's getting married on my birthday weekend. In September. That's what's up, man. Well, October 2nd, my birthday September 7th. Then, like you know, I got when I went to Georgia in 04 to 09 to do the NFL and to work at, I was in Georgia from 04 to 09. I went to college for massage therapy, physical therapy, and nursing and teaching. And that's why I was doing daycare. I was nursing. I was working at the Georgia Dome. I was doing the Falcons. I was doing the Bulldogs. And then I went to Jacksonville. Then I went to Memphis. And I came home and did the Indianapolis, did the Packers, then the Summerfest. And then they was like, man, the Packers will love you. So I did the Bucks. And then I did the Rays for 27 years. Okay, I'm wrapping it up, man, because you're the one said that I was uncomfortable on the phone. Like, just let me say, you, fathers are important, and I'm always there. I don't have stepkids. For anybody come across my line, I show them how to be a man.
1: Man, appreciate it, Blake, man. Blake was sharing his story, man, and on how, you know, the examples that he had and he saw and the principles that he implemented. And it sounded like they came from a big family.
2: That's impressive. I was like 30.
1: Man,
2: that's like, big family.
1: I was like, whoa.
2: And keeping people together, that's definitely impressive. No, for real, everybody pulling up.
1: Man, straight up. How can we resolve this? But no, shouts out to healthy fathers in the homes, man. I'm sure we'll be talking about this topic some more. What we got in the chat? Some men need to understand this is from Strawberry Passion. Some men need to understand that providing monetarily is not the same as being present. They caps lock present and they caps lock raising a child / children. Speaking from my father not being present, but thought providing money was sufficient. And Jasmine says, Zach pissed. He wasn't upset. It was a miss on my part. But yeah, that is true. Like, some people think because they give money that's enough. Mm-hmm. Oh, I pay my child support and that's enough. And then some of these child support checks be disrespectful.
2: Man, imagine trying to live. And then they be thinking you going to get crab legs and going on vacation with they $200. And $200 is on the high end of the things I've heard.
1: Man,
2: you'll be getting $56 a month.
1: Man, I've seen like $12 before somebody posted it.
2: Like, man. And they really act like she put me on child support. She trying to ruin my life.
1: Man.
2: Pay your $12, bro. And then they'll stop seeing their kids. Like, well, I pay child support. I ain't doing nothing else. Like, bro.
1: Right.
2: Like, that ain't even a stance to take. Like, you genuinely are harming a child at this point. Like, there's nothing in this world that could keep me away from parenting my child. You know what I'm saying? Because at the end of the day, like she said in the chat, money and being present is so different, because studies have shown those conversations when people are just taking the trash out together, people walking a dog together, those are some of the strongest conversations you're gonna have. Seeing your kid randomly once a week and taking them to the movies, that's not gonna create a bond. That's not gonna create those type of conversations that have to be had to build somebody up. Or to raise a person, you know, or to make them comfortable enough to come to you with like their innermost secrets or advice they might need from you. So I definitely feel that. And I don't know. It's just sad to think that a lot of people think like that. Like, oh, well, I paid my $12.
1: And that's why it's a waiting list for Big Brother, Big Sister program, because cats think because they paid their $12, they did their part. So

0: Man, it's definitely important. Look, I got a chosen baby father as we speak.
1: A chosen? What does that mean?
2: Oh, that was different.
1: What is that? I'm.
3: What do you mean by that?
1: Thank you, Zach.
0: Look, this is why. Look. I'm like, this is why I got. Look, so this is how it all went down. Let me take you back. Look, so listen.
1: Okay.
0: In my mind, these people got baby daddies that they know ain't right. And you fall in love, unfortunately, with a person that is unreliable, disrespectful, probably will never hand down any life lessons that are worth anything, and probably won't pay their $12 in child support, right?
1: Mm.
0: So once upon a time, I went on a date with this guy, and I was like, this is a pretty cool guy. But I was like, if we dated, we'd probably kill each other. We would not get along in that aspect. But like, we just did, like, it was more so like a brother-sister vibe, like,
1: okay.
0: I respect you. I feel like you're a good person. I genuinely did think like, okay, your morals is in check. Like, perfect person, but just not for me. People think like just because, you know, a person is attractive and a good person, that's your person. And I'm open to understanding that's not the case. But one day, you know, we ended up becoming really good friends still. And one day I was like, listen, if I hit a certain age and I want a kid and these eggs go, can't get frozen, buddy.
1: These eggs fried.
0: What if these eggs fried? I'm like, you actually a dope person, like a cool individual, a great leader. I'm like, you let me borrow a baby.
1: Borrow a baby is crazy.
0: Let me borrow some. So we got this, like, it ain't even a running joke. It's like a countdown. Like, listen, if you single and I'm childless and end up wanting a child, we got an agreement. Because I think we would co-parent greatly. And I think he would be a great role model. Look, that's better than falling in love with a bum.
1: And being so like, that's what you mean by chosen.
0: Exactly.
1: It's like
0: exactly.
1: You got one
0: people
1: in
0: get
1: the cut.
0: To a point,
1: just ready exactly. to soft launch if need be.
0: Oh,
4: that's a hard
0: launch. Look, let me get a.
1: You said that's a hard launch.
4: That's a hard launch.
1: That's actually premeditated.
0: The idea.
1: She got the release date.
0: We would just co-parent. We got the release date.
1: We're going to drop this this album coming out. We got
0: I feel like a lot of times people get desperate and they be like, I'm just going to have a baby by whoever. I just want a baby. A baby going to fix my life.
1: Man, some
0: I'm like, if I ever
1: need...
0: get there, at least I got in my head a good man, Savannah.
1: I be feeling like sometimes, we'll say that's for another topic. But I be feeling sometimes people be having kids as accessories. And we'll talk about that another time. To dress them up like the baby daddy that they don't like. But we got Winky Blue.
0: Yes.
1: We got Winky Blue that want to comment about fathers. Winky, how you doing?
5: Hey, good afternoon to you, brother.
1: How you doing, boss?
5: Can you hear me?
1: Yes, sir. I can hear you.
5: I'm blessed, man. Yeah, I'm blessed. I was listening to the lady talking. She was saying that nothing could keep her away from her offspring. Absolutely not nothing. Well, in a perfect world, perhaps. But there are women that don't want to have nothing to do with the baby's father because they probably got to move on with their life, got another man, or maybe they even got another woman. I don't know. But they don't want the man in the baby's life that way. But they'll take the little child support, like you said, $14 a month. And the reason why a lot of those checks are so small, because dude probably got five or six babies somewhere else. Or in that household, you know, then it would be a little bit bigger. But most of the time, they got kids in other places, and they spread all of the wealth around. And it might not be that much wealth because he might just be making $18 an hour.
1: Mm-hmm.
5: You know, get that little check out, and you got $26 for child support, which is better to just let dude bring some money over there. You know, but in most cases, the women don't want to have nothing to do with the man. Now, she was just also saying that she got a guy that she might consider having a child by because he's shown himself to be a replicable guy and, I mean, a stand-up kind of guy. Now, if she hasn't been intimate with that guy already, believe you me, sister, that's just his representative that he's representing himself as. Because when you really, really get to know him and waking up and looking at him in the morning or calling him on the phone, all of that good stuff. And now, if you've already been there with him, then that's a different case. But in most men case, we working to get that. You

0: know, we working to get up on something. So, I mean, my representative is going to be on good behavior all the time. I mean, if I know you feel good about me opening the door, I'm going to open the door for you. But, you know, that's temporary. That's temporary. I mean, I'm not, if doing these things for you, I know will please you. That's only my representative that I'm displaying until I accomplish what I want.
1: Yam, yam, pam, pam, pam, bam, jam, jam.
2: 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Don't go anywhere. We'll be right back on The Truth 101.7 FM, The Lunch Break with Ray Nitti and Shannon. Shannon got something to say.
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0: 98.7 FM, located in the heart of downtown, live from the American Family Insurance Studios. It's a lunch break with Ray Nitty and maybe Shannon. Shannon, I know we're gonna take our time on this one, but we got Al. Let's talk to Al real quick, Shannon, and I'm gonna let you take us home and respond to all of those things he said. Al, how you doing, man?
1: I'm doing fine. The only thing I'm going to tell you, choose wisely, live your life, and every man you meet doesn't have the nut in you. Maybe on you, but not in you, and reserve your guts. Have a good day. Bye-bye.
0: Oh, my God. And that's the truth.
2: And that's what I was trying to say. Al brought it right there. You got to choose wisely. People get mad when you actually make a confident choice.
0: Right. Al said, every like man don't got a nut in you, maybe on you. I'm going to be quiet for the remainder of this show, Shannon, and I would love for you to respond to all the things that was said by Brother Winky. Because he said a lot.
2: Listen, you know I respect. He said a lot, so I respect your opinion and might need your guidance to keep up with what he said. I think the first point that he made was some men would like to be in their child's life, but you have baby mamas that have boyfriends now, and the child support is so low because that leads us to that.
0: Dang, one second, Shannon. I'm experiencing some technical difficulties with the board here real quick. You there with me, Shannon? You here? You back?
2: I'm here.
0: Okay, okay. Let's try that again, Shannon. Something was going on with the board back here.
2: Got you. All right. So, yeah, I just feel like having multiple baby mamas isn't a burden for the woman to carry, right? That's on you. And like we said before, it's not always monetary that needs to be, that is the highlight. It's the time that you spend. And a lot of times I feel like baby mamas, when they don't want you around anymore because they have a new man, it's normally because you think, because I'm your baby mama, you deserve X, Y, Z, or you deserve more than a co-parenting relationship, right? Mm-hmm. An effective co-parenting relationship is actually easy when the other person isn't expecting to be treated as a wife still or a husband still, or like, oh, well, you're going to respect me as like your boyfriend almost. When it's literally like, hey, you can meet my new boyfriend. We can all hang out. When people have like those adult conversations, I think things tend to go a lot smoother. And sometimes it is hard to have those adult conversations, but it is worth having or trying. And when I said like nothing can take me away from my child, I mean that. A lot of people won't even fight for their kids, even if it means like going to the courts. People, oh, I don't want to get them people in my business. I don't care who got to be in my business when it comes to my kid. Mm-hmm. I don't care what I got to do. Mm-hmm. Look, I'll be in jail before somebody rip me away from my baby. And it's on men and women. If you have so many kids out here in this world that you cannot fight for one, that sounds like a personal issue. Moving onward.
0: All right, checking the boxes here.
2: Checking the boxes.
0: Real quick, Shannon, you got some fans on the text chat. I just need to read these to you. He said, "What it do? My name is Javon. I think Shannon is so fine, and I want to dedicate a song to her, 'Let Me' by Victoria Monet. And I'm ready to freestyle for Z again." He said, "If she's single, if she's single, I am too." He said, "You so fine, you could be in a Tupac video since she from the West Coast." She ain't from the West Coast. She from Milwaukee. You messing up, Jovan. West Coast, I'm a hardworking Virgo man, 46, single, no kids, and work. Shannon, you got the text lines lighting up. So we got two more minutes, and we're going to figure out who Jovan is a little later.
2: Listen,
0: but,
2: we could do a fundraiser.
0: Oh, my gosh, Shannon is crazy. He mentioned also about...

0: you saying that you already had a chosen baby daddy, or chosen, and he said he feels like, oh, that's just that guy is putting on so he could get what he need to get out of you, essentially, like, sleep with you, is what I felt like he was saying, if I'm not mistaken, Isaac.
1: Right.
0: What's your response to that? I know we only got about 2 minutes, but I'll let you out.
1: So quick, I just feel like that's a very toxic thought pattern in a lot of our communities, that men and women cannot be friends if you're not getting something out of the situation sexually. And that needs to be visited, and that needs to be talked about a lot deeper, because I've known this man for 5+ years, and no, we have not been there yet. And we've decided together, man, that ain't gonna happen. He's dated and been in relationships. I've dated and been in relationships, and we are genuinely friends. And like I said, it takes a lot for me to be like, you know what? This guy is a good guy. And if push came to shove and I felt so desperate that I need a baby from somebody, I'm not going to just lay down with any old body and ruin my life. I would rather have a baby with somebody that I know is a stand-up guy, so it's not my representative. And I will also say, when I'm dating, I run a real tight program. I run a strict ship around here, so they're going to open them doors after and before they get it. Or I'm going to be, and the easy solution to them not doing it is me leaving. I'm never one of them people that's like, oh, he didn't open a door. What happened to him? Oh, I know what happened to him. He stopped opening that door, and he let, and he's gone. He's been dismissed.
2: Oh, so
1: people open the doors for me before and after, where they don't exist in my world. So.
0: And you heard it live right here on the Lunch Break. 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Your homeboy Ray Nitty and my homegirl, maybe Shannon. Shannon crazy, y'all. I am, if y'all knew, but Shannon don't play around, man. Don't call up here on no mess, because she's going to put you on a strip.
3: Oh, that was different.
0: The program is tight around here.
1: I need to be honest. I run a strict ship.
0: Don't go anywhere, y'all. 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

0: 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I am the legendary Home Blow, along with my girl,
1: Bailey Coleman. Oh, oh, oh.

0: Happy birthday, dear Homer. Happy birthday to you and many more.
1: Thank you very much, Bailey. Samma.
0: Y'all, when y'all call in this morning, make sure you wish my guy a happy birthday. See. This is his born day, as Reggie Brown would say.
1: Yeah, I always say born day. Yep. Thank you very much. Thank you very much. I'm a tough guy, but, you know, I'm also sentimental and emotional. I got all that. And you really kind of like just threw me off with that. I'm like, all right.
0: I'm glad.
1: And thank you.
0: You're welcome. You're welcome.
1: Yeah. So
0: it is a great morning.
1: It is. It is. It is.
0: Great morning.
1: Absolutely. Absolutely. You know, Bailey, of course, we'll get into it a little bit later in the show because I'm sure everyone will have their say on it about Giannis being traded.
0: Yeah.
1: Much as I hate...
0: Milwaukee always be messing up, but okay.
1: Yeah, as much as I hate it, I really am happy and relieved because it was so stressful. It's been so damn stressful for the last couple of years. Like, okay, is he staying? Is he leaving? He make a post saying, I'm not, you know, I'm happy and so we're like, yeah, he ain't going nowhere. And then all of a sudden you start seeing him in different uniforms, the Celtics and Miami and all these other places and all of the AI gurus making their predictions or whatnot. But it is officially confirmed that he is going to the Miami Heat along with Bobby Portis.
0: Yeah, that's what I was going to say. And Bobby Portis.
1: Yeah.
0: Yeah. Milwaukee always, you know, it's like... It's like it gets to a point in their success, and then somehow after that, there's no. It's like there's that level of success, and it could be, you know, just like the Bucks, you know, taking the whole deal,
1: right?
0: And then after that, it's just like a whole

0: teeth up after that. You know what I mean? It's just like a whole tumble downhill after
1: that.
0: There's no dynasty that, you know, that can be built, because it seems like right after that, everything just rolls downhill. We made it! Woo!
1: Right.
0: Okay, and then just downhill from there.
1: And, you know, again, something that, in my opinion, should have kind of gave people an idea that something wasn't going to be the same anymore was because of the back and forth of he wanted to play, they didn't want to play him, and all of that. You know what I'm saying? So it was a lot to like, you know what? Okay. All right.
0: All the different coaches and the this and the that. You know what? My thing is, and, you know, I could be wrong, but if somebody is able to take you to that, you know, that level, I'm like, I would try to keep everybody on my team.
1: Right.
0: So let's try and do it again next year. Y'all game? You know what I mean?
1: Yeah.
0: I mean, I know people want more money. The cost change. After, you know, today's price ain't yesterday's price. Right. I know that part.
1: Right.
0: But I would do my best to keep the, you know, because everybody wants a part. Everybody wants a part of a winning team. Everybody wants to pick their part and say, if I had this one piece right here, then everything else would be good. You know what I mean? If we could have that person.
1: Yep.
0: Now, I had people trying to pick off my team and stuff. Eventually, the whole team fell apart. But, I mean, you do what you do to, you know, to have that success.
1: That's right. That's
0: and
1: right.
0: And continue that success.
1: Yeah. It's definitely important. It's definitely
0: all the
1: important.
0: Coaching changes, though, that was just ridiculous.
1: Yeah.
0: That was just, oh, my gosh.
1: Yeah. You know? I agree.
0: I mean, that first dude, the first coach, I don't know what his name was, that took them to the NBA Finals.
1: Whiteologist Xavier.
0: Xavier might know his name.
1: Coach.
0: The coach that was the coach of the Bucks when they went to the NBA Finals.
2: Budenholzer?
1: Yep.
0: Okay. I don't care what happened prior to that season. My memory would be lost. I would have kept him for at least two or three more seasons just to see what shook out. I mean, for me, that was the first thing. And he was the first one to leave, if you recall. I would have been like, okay, whatever was in the past is in the past. How you doing? Yesterday's price ain't today's price. We got to get you a couple more dollars in here. Okay, let's do it. Let's do it for a couple more years and see where you take us. Let's see.
1: That part.
0: But anyway.
1: You know, Bailey, something that is something that I think people definitely need to be paying attention to.
0: Yes.
1: And it's related to our child care centers.
0: Yes.
1: And learning centers.
0: Mm-hmm.
1: There is a real serious issue that is about to plague our state, our city. As local child care centers brace with state's funding cuts, study finds that many may close as a result, because it says at the end of June, which is June 30th.
0: Right. Just days away from now.
1: Absolutely. Over 1,400 Milwaukee child care centers, including Papa Bear Daycare on the south side, will lose critical funding that supported staff retention and daily operating costs. 1,400? That's a lot.
0: That is a lot.
1: And they're saying, like, you know, for those who want to try to survive, then you're going to have to raise your tuition rates up by like $100 or more.
0: Let me tell you something. It's already expensive. I know right now there are parents listening screaming because it is super expensive already to have your child in child care. I couldn't wait for my son. I was like, what? K-4, we got that?
1: That right. That part.
0: I couldn't wait to get him in somewhere. As a matter of fact, I did put him in school early. I really should have waited.
1: Okay.
0: You know, but I put him in early because number one, I could. You know, technically speaking, for him to do better in school, I probably should have waited.

0: another year, right? Because he was right on the border.
1: Mm-hmm.
0: But it was so expensive to do childcare that I was like, yo, let me get him in here.
1: Mm-hmm.
0: Because I couldn't, I mean, just could not afford it. I mean, aftercare is expensive too.
1: Okay.
0: So for them to be doing cuts.
1: Right.
0: Is going to be outrageous for our people.
1: And for those who think that the orange man goes unscathed. In it, no, he made sure the federal funding was cut. He made sure of that. So then the state, which was not necessarily designed to just continue to be that kind of supplement, they came up with a program,
0: mm-hmm.
1: As I read more about it, that kind of was like, okay, well, here's a temporary fix. Here's a Band-Aid. You actually need stitches. You know what I'm saying? You actually need stitches. And aftercare, and, you know, you got wound care. You know, you need all that, but we just going to give you a Band-Aid, or we just going to put a gauze on it.
0: Wow.
1: It's like, yeah, and now the gauze runs out on June 30th, and there's over 1,400.
0: This is probably part of that big, beautiful bill, right? Is that what it's called?
1: Yeah, absolutely. Yeah. Absolutely. And I just need people to understand how serious this is. I mean, you've got people that will probably, as if we're not losing enough jobs.
0: Right.
1: We got people that are probably going to end up losing their jobs because of not having child care.
0: Well, think about it. You're really going to have people losing jobs on both ends because...
1: Mm-hmm.
0: The child care facility is going to have to cut some people.
1: The worker, the teachers, the directors.
0: Exactly.
1: You know what I mean?
0: They're going to have to cut some people. And then people that are working that need the child care for their child are no longer going to be able to do their job, some of them, because they don't have child care.
1: Right.
0: Because, you know, sure.
1: And this is really a thing, you know what I mean? And like I say, you know how we are because we're in radio and media, so we get sent articles from all of the different places, that keep us up to date on different things that are going on. And when I saw this report come up, I was like, huh? And I guess because, you know, I'm not one that, you know, utilizes child care or, you know what I mean, some of the learning centers, but I know plenty of people who have them and are accredited, you know, to do it. But then I thought about, I'm like, as I continue to read it, I'm like, oh, this is going to be terrible for not only the learning centers and the daycares, but the parents or the guardians that have, and the employees.
0: Oh, yeah, absolutely.
1: You know, it's, and like the way that they break it down, like the funding provided things for the daycares and learning centers to be able to provide the field trips and, you know, other educational things, get supplies.
0: You know what? It's going to take a toll on the whole situation.
1: Yeah.
0: You know, I mean, mostly on the workers, though, I'm sure, because when you go down and you look at things, what is the first thing that you know, I'm going to have to cut some workers.
1: Yeah.
0: Because this is a lot of money.
1: Absolutely.
0: You know, you could usually scrape by on supplies and things like that, you know, or pass that on to the parents. Hey, y'all need to start bringing X, Y, and Z.
1: Right. I mean, this is going to be in its own sense yet different, like Spirit. Just, you know, having to just shut down.
0: Right.
1: Shut down. Yeah. How many employees, you know what I'm saying?
0: Yeah. Oh, yeah.
1: That were working just the day before.
0: Yeah.
1: That are unemployed. And that had like 10 years, you know what I'm saying? Vested into working for that company. Yeah. And now all of a sudden.
0: It's just gone.
1: Yeah.
0: Yeah.
1: You got to try to rearrange your life.
0: Yeah, absolutely.
1: So I ended up seeing this, I ended up connecting with one of the childcare centers, and they said, you know, a great person to talk to.

0: about this is Tanya Wooden. Mm-hmm. And I was like, okay, well, can you give me the connect? Can you give me the information? It's so important that we want to talk about this mm-hmm. in the morning. So that's why I hit you up mm-hmm. and gave you the story. And you was like, nah, I already know about
1: it.
0: Yeah,
1: I already know about it. I know about it because, you know, I lived it.
0: Mm-hmm.
1: You know?
0: Right.
1: Lived it.
0: Right.
1: So. I know about the whole, yeah. And think about it. My son's 25 years old now.
0: Mm-hmm.
1: It was a long time ago and it was super expensive back then.
0: Right.
1: You know, I know people that are paying upwards of $1,500 a month
0: mm-hmm.
1: putting their child, one child, in, you know, in child care.
0: Crazy.
1: That's crazy.
0: So
1: that's more than a mortgage.
0: Yeah. So we got the hashtag that part, yeah, hashtag facts.
1: Yeah.
0: So
1: I'm like, can you walk? You can walk, talk, you potty train too?
0: Mm-hmm.
1: Good, because they need to be doing all of that.
0: That's right. That's right. That's right. So I was able to get connected with Tanya Wooden from WECA, and I said, hey, can you try to call in tomorrow morning?
1: Mm-hmm.
0: Because we definitely need to talk about this. June 30th is right
1: around the corner. Yeah,
0: like
1: a couple
0: literally
1: days.
0: You know what I'm saying?
1: It's a few days.
0: Crazy. 3 days after my birthday party,
1: yeah.
0: The 30th is
1: yeah.
0: here.
1: Yeah.
0: You know what I mean? So we have her standing by. We got to take care of some bills. You're listening to Truth in the Morning on the award-winning 101.7 FM, The Truth. I am the legendary Home Blow, along with my girl,
1: Bailey Coleman.
0: And yes, it's my born day. We'll be black.
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7: Really? Thank you, Xavier.
8: Happy birthday, Homer.
7: Yes, it is my born day. Of course, hashtag that part. Okay, you caught me off guard with that one, Xavier. Producer. Yeah, so, and shout out to everybody who's also wishing me a happy born day in our YouTube chat. Of course, while you're there, make sure you hit that like and subscribe button. We are over our 8,000 YouTube subscribers. Yep. And on the road to 9,000, so we appreciate you. You can watch us, you know, besides being able to hear us, you will be able to see us if you look at us on our YouTube page or on Facebook Live. And while you're at our Facebook Live, hit that like and follow. And, of course, on YouTube, you can like and subscribe. Hit
8: now,
7: the bell.
8: I know today is your birthday, but I came into work, and guess what, Homer?
7: What?
8: You know, who wouldn't love working with our squad?
7: That part.
8: This is not just a team. This is a squad.
7: That part.
8: I come in, and I see this. Now, if you're, got to hold it up. If you're watching this on YouTube, you see this.
7: Mm-hmm.
8: And it says, a cup of coffee with Queen Coleman. Isn't that one? And guess what? This is my second coffee. I love y'all. Thank you so much. Faithful servant.
7: That part.
8: Isn't that wonderful?
7: That part.
8: Who wouldn't love to come to work to gifts?
7: That part. On my birthday.
8: Oh, your birthday. I know.
7: Well, you
8: know, right?
7: But it's kind of.
8: But they didn't know.
7: I'm used to it. You know what? No, get it. I'm used to it. So before we go to our guest, I'm used to it. And here's
8: why?
7: Because this year makes 32 years that on my birthday, instead of doing something for me, I do a party for the kids and give out. And Bailey, this is no exaggeration. I'm up to at least $10,000 in, this is just the toys and the electric riding cars and the bikes.
8: I'm trying to roll in one of them electric cars, y'all. He got a Barbie one.
7: Yeah, and
8: it's pink. I love pink.
7: I got a pink Range Rover, too.
8: Look.
7: You got to actually have a key.
8: All right. You got to have a key?
7: Yes.
8: Uh-oh.
7: Yeah, so.
8: Uh-oh.
7: But, you know, so I'm so used to doing that for all of these decades. So I'm not concerned about me. That is what gives me joy, to know that our children in the community are able to enjoy themselves and be children.
8: Yes.
7: Which, again, leads us back to the topic that we're talking about now with these child care centers.
8: Yes.
7: You know, what the devastation that this could mean for a lot of these children and families.
8: But you know what? I always go back to, I understand it's crazy.
7: Mm-hmm.
8: But we black, we gonna figure it out.
7: Yeah, we're resilient.
8: We are very resilient people.
7: So I'm pleased to have with us via phone line uh, t-

0: Anya Wooten from the Weka, and she'll describe that. Great morning. Love you. Appreciate you. How are you doing and feeling this morning?
1: I am doing great, and thank you for allowing me on your show today.
0: Absolutely. Absolutely. So tell people about Weka. What does it mean? And let's get into what this new situation that's about to take place on June 30th that's going to turn the world around, where they're saying up to maybe 1,400 or more child care centers may have to close their doors or definitely downsize to a degree that, you know, it's not going to be self-sustainable.
1: Okay, absolutely. So Weka is Wisconsin Early Childhood Association. It's an affiliate of NACI, which is the National Accreditation of for Young Children. And that's accreditation body. But so Weka has been participating in advocacy and all things child care throughout the state of Wisconsin for years, I believe, since like 1971, I believe. It was the first one to start having statewide conferences and to support child care workforce, and just organize in significant ways all throughout Wisconsin. So I am an engagement specialist, and I primarily look at southeastern Wisconsin. We have those who pay attention to all parts of Wisconsin, and we come together. So we are definitely, we have key programs, we have services, we have advocacy efforts, and just to help lift the voice of providers, parents, families in Wisconsin.
0: Mm-hmm. Okay. Now, with this situation, like I say, unfortunately, I just learned about it because one of the media articles that they sent me yesterday, I was like, what? You know, I'm like, danger. What? Tell us about this situation and how do we get here and what does it mean for a lot of the daycares and learning centers here in Milwaukee?
1: Let me try to give you the quick version of it, because it's actually been a long time coming. So I'm just going to go give a little bit of history of the landscape of child care in Wisconsin. So pre-COVID, child care was underfunded and the market was has just been declining. So parent fees were already going up, rising costs, costs outpaced the what families could afford. Early educators are paid and still being paid near poverty level. So prior to COVID, there was a decrease in even programs then. And then when the pandemic hit, the ECE sector was recognized and noticed. And so it still showed a decline at when the pandemic hit. However, because of that and the need was there for child care, because it was essential to have child care workers, for nurses, doctors, and others to still go to work. They decided to add some federal stabilization funds that came to the state. So in that time, there was, you know, emergency payments that went in, probably around 52 million child care counts, which is stabilization payments that came at 890 million, and then child care bridge payments. Those are the ones that's ending now. All the other ones have ended already, and that's 110 million. So what that did, it provided support so programs wouldn't have to close. Recruitment and retention was there. Operating costs were helped, and it supported centers. It supported parents. It worked, and so we've seen it work. And during that time, when the funding was put in, a DCF launched grants, they had eligibility, accountability, just a lot of things began to increase and show just growth within the child care sector in Wisconsin. So then we began to see that from the decline, it began to increase. And so now that those last dollars, which is that $110 million, which is planning on ending at the end of June, we're going backwards to where we were prior to COVID. And so the programs that were increasing, becoming stable, are now feeling the pressure that they felt prior to COVID. The market has been underfunded for a long, long time. And so programs are now, with this funding ended, they're going looking back at, can I afford? We have increasing costs.

0: having been able to pay your staff and all the extra expenses and insurance and all the things that go into a child care program, and quality services are now again being taken. So as they start to stabilize, now the stabilization money is going, and so now that's why we're looking at a market that is getting ready to start crumbling again, because the supports are being taken away again. And so that's kind of a quick version of the state of where we are currently right now today.
1: Okay. Well,
2: so is the funding expiring? I know we got So is the funding expiring, or is it being taken away? Are they just allowing it to expire?
0: It's there's some money dollars that were allocated for it, and so the stabilization came from federal funding that was used up. So that those were emergency payments that came from originally from COVID. Then the child care accounts was a part of that. Those fundings are no longer available, and then these bridge payments are when they put in the last budget. That was the amount that was there. That amount is no there's no more funding.
1: That's so crazy.
0: So
1: Go ahead, Tanya.
0: Yeah, so funding comes from, so you have funding that comes from the federal government, and they come in and help support. And then this was the first year that the state of Wisconsin, state of Wisconsin was one of six states that didn't have any line item for ECE, early childhood education. This past budget, there were some things put in there. Of course, we need to see a little bit more, but they did put some things into the budget. And one of those things was the bridge payments that's about to end, but it only was enough funding that lasted a year. So now here we are again, needing and the support of, you know, we just need support, need funding. The child care and when Wisconsin needs that.
1: When you hear the
0: investment,
1: when we hear the 1,400 child care centers could end up having to close their doors, how realistic is that number to you? Like, you know how people are like, I don't think it's going to be no 1,400. is that a real reality? Because I think, like, people really need to understand, because that's a lot.
2: Yeah.
1: That's a lot. So is that a realistic number? Is it an inflated number? What's your thoughts on that?
0: Across the U.S., absolutely. Anticipated 75, state of Wisconsin, out of the Institute of Research and Poverty, 75% of providers said that they'll either have to increase their tuitions or they are looking, 1 in 4 are looking to close their doors. That is a reality.
1: Wow.
0: Providers said staffing reductions, you know, are unavoidable, like the cost, the low wages, the burnout. So absolutely, it is a crisis.
1: Wow. We're going to ask you to hold on. We got to get ready to take care of some bills, but we'd like you to stay with us through this so you can give some more information. And, of course, Truth Nation, even while we have our caller on the air, Tanya Wooten from WECA, we can still take your call. So if you have questions, you can call in on the True Talk text lines at 833-212-1017. 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I am the legendary Home Blow, along with my girl,
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3: Welcome back to Truth in the Morning. Again, we are inside the American Family Insurance Studio in the heart of downtown at the Avenue. Great morning to our producer, Xavier,
4: good morning,
3: a.k.a.
4: Xavier.
3: The Whiteologist.
5: Hello.
3: Yeah. You're hearing about this child care and them not wanting to put any more money towards it. Let me tell you what one of the Republicans said from Pewaukee, all right? So Pewaukee Republican Representative Adam Nealon said the funding was never meant to be permanent. We certainly understand where, and they're talking about a Keanu Johnson that was in this particular TMJ4 article. We certainly understand where Johnson is coming from and feel her pain. But then they come with this
4: They feel
3: word.
4: Her pain?
3: Yeah.
4: No, but
3: then they say,
4: no
3: however.
4: However.
3: So basically, F your pain. I mean, when I see the word however.
4: However.
3: Like that ain't changed my mind. It's that however. The original program was not designed as a long-term sustainable way of paying for child care in Wisconsin, Nealon said. Nealon said Republicans chose to prioritize more funding in the state budget for 4K education and Wisconsin Shares, which covers a portion of child care costs for low-income families. Whiteologists, before we go back to our guest, Tanya Moon from WECA, what's your thoughts on this whole situation?
5: Just makes me think about Zora Mandani in New York working with Kathy Hochul to achieve universal child care for kids ages from, I think it's 5 weeks to 5 years old. So, yeah, it's definitely possible. It just takes a little willpower.
3: Yeah, that part. So, Bailey, we got our guest, Tanya. Again, welcome back, Tanya. Truth in the Morning. You heard what the Pewaukee Republican had to say. What's your thoughts on that? And of course, we need to know, is there anything that we as the community can do? You know, a lot of these people, they work for us.
4: Right.
3: So, you know, we want to give you time to give your thoughts on that and also let people know what we can do and how we can hopefully make them understand, like, no, we ain't with this.
4: Right.
6: Yes. Not speaking directly to that. It just shows that we have to do more educating and of the reasons why we need quality child care and what it actually means. So I'm just, you know, that just requires more education on, you know, of child care period. So but quality child care is necessary and it's needed. We need to look at it. Instead of school to prison pipelines, we need to have cradle to career pipelines. We need to understand that our children aren't the future. We need to understand that quality education and children, they help. It's necessary and it's needed. It's just not starting at 4K. We need to have it early on. You know, that's our future. Our future is now. And if I could take off my WECA hat for a moment, as a mother who has lost myself, my son, who has lost 5 nephews, who has lost nieces to like things like violence and gun violence and things like that. When we talk about crime, when we talk about arrest, when we talk about overcrowded jails, when we talk about violence, when we talk about mental health challenges, we are talking about the symptoms. One of the root causes is not having those quality cares and concerns, and we're not in childhood and in education early enough. Research constantly says those first 5 years are so important. We have to have access to quality in the early environment. We have to have strong social-emotional skills. That's where they're developed at those first 5 years. Brain research, if you look it up, brain research tells you that a lot of that takes place in those first 5 years. So, yes, it is appreciated to have those programs for 4K. Yes,

0: those things are great to have, and are a support, and that is a beginning. But let's go from cradle to career and really understand that our future is now, and our future is in those child care centers. Our future requires quality. Our future needs that quality. So I just, you know, and with that, as a mother, as one that's helping support my daughter and paying her child care costs, which is well over $2,000 a month, supporting my other grandson, and it's taken a family to be able to even support these type of things. So as I take off my hat and say personally how it's affected me, I had a program a year ago that I did in honor of my son that I had to close because of the rising cost, because we want quality over anything else. So it does actually hit personally as well, and understanding that it's going to affect our future. And if we don't look at that, our future is now, and our future are in those centers. And as those centers close, that what are we doing? Where are they getting the supports? Where are they getting the things? So we don't want to go back to where it was before, and latchkey kids and kids raising kids and all those other things. So yes, those other programs and K-4 is absolutely needed and absolutely necessary. But can we really look at the brain research and look at, if you want to return in your investment, pour into the kids where the investment is the greatest, and that's in those development years between in those 0 to 5 years. That 0 to 5, not that 4 to 5, that 0 to 5, that's where all that development takes place. And we have to start looking and requesting our legislators and those who we place in office and educate them and to understand that is where we need to be putting our investment. That's the greatest return on investment. Not at the end, not in the prison system, which is constantly, if you look at it, it's constantly getting more funding, constantly getting increases, constantly with no questions asked. And instead of when we could pour probably less dollars into creating really ultimately a better future, better citizens, better communities, healthier communities, things that we don't have to have all the, you know, all the corrections and social service programs. We just invest in early child care now. So yep. I've seen it on both ends and all different aspects, and say, as I say, I'm passionately with my weekend hat
1: understand
0: that we really need that investment. We really need that return, that investment in child care, and we need it now. And our future
1: absolutely.
0: Is now. It's not tomorrow.
1: Yep, absolutely. And I want to end up allowing Bailey to talk about it, because she was talking about it some. And Bailey, isn't it ironic, when I was talking about on yesterday's show,
2: yeah,
1: I brought up the fact that I really appreciate Dia Wright and the City of Milwaukee Office of Early Childhood Initiative, because their focus, that whole program, is focused on 0 to 5 because of the developmental stages.
2: Exactly.
1: And it was crazy, you know what I'm saying, that I just talked about that.
2: Yeah,
1: and then her to just reinforce, Tanya to just say how important that part is.
2: Yeah.
1: But Bailey, again, you had more that you could add to this conversation, because when she was talking about $2,000, I'm like, whoa, hold up.
2: See,
1: hold the hell up.
2: Okay, so my son is 25 now.
1: Mm-hmm.
2: And when I had to get assistance, he was, you know, that's 20, 25 years ago.
1: Mm-hmm.
2: And it was expensive then. It was like, imagine you're making maybe $35,000 a year,
1: mm-hmm, mm-hmm.
2: And you got to pay over $1,000 a month for childcare?
1: Right.
2: How were you even making it?
1: Mm-hmm.
2: It was definitely by the grace of God we made it through. But I'll tell you that it's super expensive. It was expensive back then, and it's expensive now for childcare. And you want to work. It's almost a catch-22,
1: mm-hmm,
2: right?
1: Mm-hmm,
2: because
1: mm-hmm.
2: they put you in a situation where you got to choose between working and bringing it home for your family,
1: mm-hmm.
2: or being on assistance, getting assistance for childcare, and, you know, having to stay home. Because it's just not enough. It's a lot. You have to choose sometimes.
0: Yes.
1: Yeah.
0: Hang on, Tanya.
1: We'll keep her on and bring her black.
2: We'll carry you over.
1: Yeah. Yeah. We're gonna take care of some bills. Because other than that, our funding is gonna be cut.
2: Okay.

0: Also known as our paycheck. So don't want that to happen.
1: Not at all.
0: And that's the truth.
1: Okay.
0: You're listening to Truth in the Morning. We've got a very special, knowledgeable guest on this whole topic, Tanya Wooden from WECA. And we're talking about the fact that on June 30th, the funding that was a temporary fix is running out. It's going to expire on June 30th, and it's putting a lot of daycare centers and learning centers in jeopardy of having to make those tough choices of people who may have been working at these centers for years. You got to let them go.
1: Yeah.
0: Or you just got to close the doors, period. I am the legendary Home Blow along with my girl,
1: Bailey Coleman.
0: We got to take care of these bills and we'll be black.
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3: You can text us, too. 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
3: 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Sometimes I think people think they can only call.
2: Right.
3: Even though we say Truth Talk and text.
2: Yeah. That 0 to 5 brain development.
3: Right, it's key, right?
2: Right,
3: it's key.
2: Right. We're like, you could do that? We're like, yeah, you can. So, again, talking about a very serious situation that is fast approaching.
3: June 30th is next week.
2: Right. My party is June 27th, yes. 3 days later.
3: Yes.
2: Some of those children may not have a learning center to go to or a daycare center to go to.
3: And people are just, you know, sleep.
2: Yeah.
3: They're going to be asleep till they pull up.
2: Right. So, Tanya, how can the community get involved, the citizens around the city, the county, the state? How can they get involved and let people know how they feel?
4: Thank you for asking that. They can get involved by contacting their representatives and letting them hear from them and how it affects them, how it's going to affect them, whether they're a provider, whether they're a parent, whether they're just a concerned community member. They can go to myvote.wisconsin.gov. They could put in their address and tell them who their representative is if they do not know. And so they can begin to write, to call. And then all those calls and writing, they'll try to communicate back to you, but they do get logged and let them know that child care is a concern because they need to hear from the constituents. You are the ones that put them in office and they need to hear from you.
2: What's the website to go to find out who your state representative is?
4: MyVote.wisconsin.gov.

0: .gov.
1: Okay.
2: Tanya, I have another question. Mm-hmm. What have you heard from the providers, and what are their plans to try to combat this?
0: The only thing that they have right now is to increase costs. They are raising, a lot of them are raising rates, something that I've seen providers cry about having to do. Some of them are looking at creative and cutting back in different areas. They're trying very hard to be creative. They are utilizing, they're just getting very creative. I could say that they're trying to offset it from the parents, but it's almost like they can't help but do it. They understand that the children need the care, and so they're literally in tears and frustrated and trying to figure it out.
2: So does any of this funding that's being cut go directly to the parents?
0: There was support. Well, the payments that are pending, those actually help support teachers to be able to help them get some type of increase of bonus or things like that. The other ones went towards program. So that support the program, which could offset the cost of the parents. So instead of increasing prices, those fundings help that piece of it. So okay. It helps, stabilize it in that way.
2: Okay. Mm-hmm. Okay. Very good.
1: Yeah. So again, we thank you for giving, your expertise in this area, because again, oftentimes, and this is why I wanted to end up having you call in and give, break it down so people could really understand it. Because oftentimes we see things and be like, oh, okay. And then when it happens and then people start seeing this, be like, oh yeah, my mother been running her child care center for forever. She's known, she's compassionate. My grandpa, whatever, my daughter, my sister, and now all of a sudden they can't sustain themselves anymore because they can't see going to these parents who a lot of times may already be in poverty and say, look, I need more money, or we're going to have to let your child go.
2: Yeah.
1: Those are some hard conversations, in my opinion.
2: Those are.
1: And if you are some of the learning centers or daycares that have a true love and compassion for the children and for the families. So there's people that, just have daycares and, okay, the kids come. But there's some, and I think a lot more than not, that they truly care about the whole family.
2: Right.
1: They want to know that what they're teaching those children while they're in their care,
2: right,
1: there's some reinforcement when they do get home.
2: Right.
1: So, because it all works together. So you have to understand how important it is to talk to the mothers and the fathers or the foster parents and say, okay, this is the lesson plan that we did today.
2: Mm-hmm.
1: So they've been working on this.
2: Mm-hmm.
1: So if when you're at home, you can end up doing this, it'll help reinforce what we have been trying to teach them here at the learning center or the daycare center. So that's important to me. So I appreciate you, Tanya.
2: Mm-hmm. Yes.
0: Thank you.
1: Yeah,
0: and
1: I was just getting ready to say, if you have any last things that you'd like to say, here's your chance to do it.
0: First, I just want to say we have to kind of, we have the heart of childcare, but we also need the business part of childcare. And so that's where the support is necessary. Childcare providers definitely have the heart. But I also want to give another opportunity on July 19th at 4 p.m. in Madison at IDEW Local 159. There's going to be a gubernatorial event. And so you have a child care forum with candidates for governor. So that's our opportunity to ask questions. It's also going to be virtual. So if you go on the Wisconsin Early Childhood Association on Eventbrite, you can get a ticket. It's for free, and you can show up either in person or virtually on July 19th so that they can hear what is a concern to those in Wisconsin as they prepare their campaign. So that will be from 4 to 6, July 19th in Madison, Wisconsin, and I will absolutely be there as well.
1: All right. Well, thank you very much for taking time out and joining us this morning. Definitely important. And even on our YouTube page, people are saying, like, this is great information and a great segment.
2: Mm-hmm.
1: So thank you very much, and you have a great and wonderful day. And, you know, just hit us up and let us know how we can give

0: the information for people to follow up on this.
1: Yes.
0: All right. Have a great one.
2: Thank you.
0: All right. Yeah, that's a real serious situation, Bailey. Real serious situation. And hopefully people were able to take that information down.
1: Exactly. And it, again, if you want to chime in on this and let your alderperson or, you know,
0: state representative
1: know, you can go to myvote.wi.gov.
0: Yep, and type in and you can find out who your person is.
1: Yes.
0: Because oftentimes people can't pass the neighbor test that I talk about, Bailey. You're like, who is your alderperson? Who is your county supervisor?
1: Yeah.
0: Who is your state representative?
1: There it is.
0: Who is your state senator?
1: There you
0: who
1: go.
0: Is your state congressman? You get what I'm saying?
1: Yeah.
0: And most people don't know.
1: Yeah.
0: They don't even know the names of their neighbors on three doors to the left and three doors to the right.
1: I don't know.
0: See what I'm saying? Bailey, dude, she and Shay Shay Fufu Land.
1: Listen.
0: She can tell you.
1: Listen. I know him when I see him. Hey!
0: There you go. Hey. But other people don't even know that.
1: They right.
0: Like, they walk like,
1: Yeah.
0: I'm just going. But yeah. So again, utilize that information, people.
1: Yes.
0: It's very important. Children are our future. And
1: there are now, too.
0: Mm-hmm.
1: They're our now.
0: There it is.
1: Yeah.
0: There it is, especially with all the things that are going on.
1: Oh, yeah, absolutely. You know,
0: so, yeah, so we got to do our part. Now, there's some other things that are going on in our city.
1: Homer.
0: Yes.
1: Why?
0: Well, you know, I don't know why they did what they did. But, yeah, they are Van Buren.
1: Yeah.
0: There was there's a situation that when we come back in the 8 o'clock hour that we'll talk about. There's some not so nice things. And what I'm noticing is, you know, it's supposed to be at least four to five that make it mass, typically more leaning to five or more.
1: Right.
0: When they'll call it a mass.
1: Right.
0: But, you know, to me. We've had so many that it's been three people,
1: right?
0: Four people,
1: right?
0: You know what I'm saying? Five, so that's mass to me. I'm putting the three to four because you done affected three to four lives just like that, like it ain't nothing. And the care and concern is just
1: none.
0: Heartbreaking.
1: Yeah.
0: Heartbreaking. And Eastside Corey, you wonder why, you know, so we gave some great things and some things that we need to call to action for real.
1: Yep.
0: But there's a dark side of the moon.
1: There it is.
0: And when we come back in the 8 o'clock hour, we're going to have to visit the dark side of Milwaukee and Milwaukee County.
1: Well.
0: You are invading in some areas that are not used to seeing that on a regular basis.
1: That part.
0: Some people are thinking about moving.
1: Well, you know. I'll have to check your cards, but we have a little room.
0: Oh!
1: On the other side, and it's okay.
0: Xavier?
1: But I might need to check your card.
0: Yeah.
1: Because
0: you're a whiteologist.
3: I'm not moving anywhere.
0: Okay. Well, we'll talk about your community when we return.
1: Exactly.
0: Welcome to the problem. All right. You know, you got the scape out of this, a scapegoat. Well, we coming to your side of the community when we return. 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I'm the legendary Homer Blow, along with my girl,
1: Bailey Coleman.
0: Yes, my born day will be black.
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4: As the time ticks, you've got 12 seconds, 11, 10, 9, 8, 7, 6, 5, 4, 3, 2, 1. If you were supposed to be at work at 8 a.m., you're late. You're late. I gave you 15 seconds to get up those stairs, get to that elevator, whatever you needed to do, pull into that garage. You're late. Welcome, Black, to Truth in the Morning on the award-winning 101.7 FM, The Truth. I am the birthday man, born day today, the legendary Home Blow, along with my girl,
5: Bailey Coleman.
4: But another interesting fun fact.
5: Yes.
4: Today is... not just my birthday, right?
5: Uh-huh.
4: It is officially...
5: Okay.
4: ...as proclamated by the mayor of the city of Milwaukee, Cavalier Johnson.
5: All right.
4: It is Homer Blow Day the city.
5: Okay.
4: So the whole city of Milwaukee, it's a holiday for us today.
5: Homer Blow Day today.
4: Yeah, it's Homer Blow Day.
5: All right.
4: But wait. It goes further.
5: Is this a paid holiday?
4: Listen.
5: Because if it's a paid holiday, I need to go. I've been in here for
4: you don't want to work
5: all
4: on
5: morning.
4: We'll talk with MBM about that.
5: Gotta find out if it's paid.
4: We'll talk to MBM about that. Be okay. It should be. It's his day. But let's say, and it gets greater though.
5: Okay.
4: Also, on June 23rd, today, my actual birthday.
5: Okay.
4: Throughout Milwaukee County.
5: Throughout.
4: Our Milwaukee County exec, David Crowley.
5: Okay.
4: Ended up making an executive proclamation, which they don't usually give out days.
5: Mm-hmm.
4: My day today in throughout Milwaukee County was an executive proclamation to name June 23rd Homer Blow Day throughout Milwaukee County.
5: So we got the city and the county.
4: Right. And now...
5: Happy birthday, y'all.
4: Yeah, that part. And... It was the first one.
5: Uh-huh.
4: So when I want to say maybe a couple of years later or so is when Pottawatomie opened up their outdoor facility.
5: Okay.
4: And they had Snoop Dogg come.
5: Right.
4: And then a lot of people in the city was like, how they going to give him a day? How the county going to give him a day in the city of Milwaukee, in the county of Milwaukee? They should have gave it to somebody here for, and I had to check them and say, look.
5: Mm-hmm.
4: I'm the first one that any county executive that we've had in Milwaukee County, they've never given people a day.
5: Right.
4: So County Exec David Crowley gave me a day. So I was the first person. In a historical sense.
5: Yeah.
4: The first person to receive a day in Milwaukee County.
5: Okay.
4: Now, and then followed up by Snoop Dogg. And then there's been several others that have followed after that.
5: Okay.
4: But I was first. I was the inaugural.
5: The inaugural.
4: Yes, yes. Homer Blow Day in Milwaukee County.
5: Yeah.
4: Salute to our county exec, David Crowley.
5: Shout out to Dave.
4: Recognize. And he presented it at one of my birthday party for the kids.
5: All right, then. That's what's up.
4: So, yeah, that was...
5: Very good.
4: Yeah. And then, in 2017, Mayor Tom Barrett presented me with a key to the city.
5: There you go.
4: So, yeah, outside of that, it had been some decades before anybody had received one.
5: Okay.
4: And then the other person that received one after that, I believe it was last year. Let me ask my whiteologist, Xavier. was it this year that Peter Fagan received a key to the city? Or was
6: I would not know that.
4: Okay. I believe it may have been this year. But if not, it was last year. But... Nobody had received one for at least a couple of decades or more before I received mine in 2017.
5: Okay.
4: And nobody received one after until Mayor Cavalier Johnson gave one to Peter Fagan.
5: Very good.
4: Former, Milwaukee Bucks owner.
5: Got a lot of people wishing you a happy birthday.

0: day.
1: Thank you very much. Love y'all and appreciate y'all. Hashtag that part, hashtag facts.
0: Millicent said happy birthday.
1: It was January 2026 of this year.
0: Uh-huh.
1: So that was the second, you know, person, you know. So here we are, really almost, what, 10 years almost? You know what I'm saying?
0: Mm-hmm.
1: Yeah. Yeah, so 9 years before.
0: Very good.
1: Yeah.
0: So, okay, so Millicent said happy birthday, Homer.
1: Thank you.
0: So did Dwayne.
1: Thank you.
0: And let's see. And Miss Sassy said happy birthday to you. She also said they traded Bobby Porter or Portis.
1: Mm-hmm.
0: I'm so sad today.
1: Yeah.
0: I'm sorry, girl. I'm sad about him and Giannis, too. Milwaukee be tripping.
1: Yeah. T-Pain's was City of Milwaukee. That was a proclamation by the mayor making T-Pain Day. So, again, the first person that ever received an official day in Milwaukee County, which they didn't give out proclamations for the county, is the legendary Homer Blow.
0: There you go.
1: So that's facts. It's in the history books. It's
0: there
1: in
0: you
1: the
0: go.
1: History books. It was not for me trying to make history, but it was a history-making decision that our county executive made.
0: There you go.
1: And I celebrated and saluted proudly.
0: There
1: you go. Hashtag that part, hashtag facts.
0: Yeah.
1: Absolutely. So, yeah, it's my day. And I'm working.
0: Today's your day. Listen, you said it was a holiday. I'm just trying to find out if it was a paid holiday, you know.
1: I guess so, because we work.
0: No.
1: You're supposed to be off, right?
0: You're supposed to be off. We're supposed to be off.
1: Well, I'll be off after 9 o'clock.
0: Yeah, me too.
1: Till
0: 9:30.
1: But we got this clip. We got this clip, and, you know, y'all pray for our producer, Xavier, our whiteologist, because, you know, when I got here, he was like.
0: Mind y'all, he lives with.
1: Yeah.
0: Over in
1: the others.
0: With the what? He lives over in this area.
1: With the others.
2: They're encroaching on my space.
1: Who's encroaching on your space,
0: who's
1: sir?
0: Who's encroaching on your space because
1: Saint
0: you live.
1: The who?
2: The hooligans.
0: The hooligans.
1: What color are the hooligans, sir?
2: I'm not sure.
1: Oh, then okay. Oh. So it's
2: they're
1: white
2: always
1: people.
2: Wearing. They're always wearing hoodies and
1: so it's
2: ski
1: the
2: masks,
1: white people
2: because
1: it's a lot of sports teams that have hoodies that they wear. A lot of the college students have hoodies.
2: So, these kind of hoodies, not these Nike Techs.
1: Okay.
0: So
1: you know that for sure.
0: Oh.
1: Well, who wears the Nike Tech ones? What type of hooligans and what color are they? Xavier.
0: Oh, exactly.
2: I don't know.
1: Come on now. Stand on business.
0: Stand on business.
2: Know who it is.
1: Who?
0: Who?
2: Eat the blacks.
1: Got him to say it. Let's go to the clip.
3: More breaking news overnight. Milwaukee police are investigating a triple shooting near Brady Street. It happened around 1:50 this morning on Van Buren. That's just south of Brady Street. Police say three 27-year-olds were shot, all three taken to the hospital. One of them has life-threatening injuries. The intersection was closed overnight while a number of police on scene appeared to focus the investigation on a vehicle parked in the street there. Investigators are still working to figure out what led to the shooting. Anyone with information should call Milwaukee police or Crime Stoppers.
1: So, yeah.
0: So he lives with the whites.
1: Yes. And they was over there shooting.
0: It's getting dangerous over there.
1: Right.
0: I think you need to move.
2: No, I'll be fine, you know, because during the day.
0: It's getting dangerous over
2: the day,
0: there.
2: It's all beautiful and peachy and rosy.
1: Yeah, but you're going to die at night.
2: Well, no, I'm in my house chilling at night, you know.
1: You hear it.
2: Well,
0: bullets
2: you know.
0: Come through walls, player.
1: Bullets, yeah.
2: Yeah.
1: I'm not trying to wish death upon many men wish death upon me. But no, I mean, this is crazy. Again, the continued violence. And as I said to Isai Corey and to a lot of people that may feel the way that he feels, like we can't ignore these situations. We cannot. And I refuse to turn a blind eye like this ain't happening. It is. And it's a problem. And until we start fixing these problems, then we don't have to spend, in my

0: opinion as much time talking about these type of things.
1: Yeah.
0: When you hear about how many children and how many teens and how many Toys R Us adults that are out here acting a damn fool. And the problem is exacerbated because it's not just affecting who they're doing it to. It's affecting us as a whole,
1: yeah.
0: the majority, who are not with any of that
1: yeah.
0: madness.
1: Yeah. So what's the solution to this? I mean, because it's happening all over the place. Everybody, they just out here.
0: Oh, you know what?
1: You and your people just out here, Homer.
0: Hey, listen, I know they my people.
1: I know they your people.
0: You know
1: they Xavier's people, too, whether he want to admit it or not.
0: Right.
1: Hooligans
2: or not.
1: Who
2: said I didn't admit it?
0: you showing up didn't want to just say it out loud.
2: I just don't associate with the hooligans.
0: Okay. So you cool with hanging out with me and Bailey?
2: Oh, yeah. I love black people. I just don't like...
0: You sound like a white person. Yeah, I'm just saying, I just need you to know you sound like a white person.
1: No, he sound like Chris Rock.
0: Yeah, exactly.
1: What did Chris Rock say? Chris Rock said, I love black people.
0: I just hate the... But no, what I'm saying is, like, a lot of white people, when they reference us, be like, I love black people.
1: I have black friends.
0: Right, and so that sounds like how...
2: Yeah, many black family members.
0: You know what? I'm going to go to the True Talk text lines.
1: What'd you say? You have many black family members.
2: Yes.
1: Me too. It's crazy, isn't it?
0: Yeah, listen. Well,
1: I don't know how this happened with my mom and my dad. Black.
2: Yeah.
1: I don't know. I don't know how it happens. All my siblings. It's crazy out here, isn't it? Oh, my gosh.
0: I was going to say.
1: Black. You are all black. How did that happen?
0: Xavier, the white allergies, you're rubbing off on Bailey. Shame on you.
2: What am I doing? I only know the whites. What do you mean? I'm not rubbing off on you.
1: There it is.
0: We're going to Al MKE. This will get us some correction going on right here. Because right now, I don't know what the hell is going on. I do know. I didn't think a black man was going to make me feel offended, but I feel like, yeah, it's the blacks. And like, it's just the way you said it. But Al MKE, great morning. We love you. We appreciate you. What's your truth?
3: First of all, if it's your birthday, I want to say happy birthday to you and many more to come.
0: Thank you, Al.
3: Thank you. Second, these people are not related to us. They need to go. You're not wanted here, and they're stopping the progression. But the problem I have is with you black politicians. Why are y'all being so vaginified? Why is it you don't know how to talk? You already got their vote. You already got their vote. They can't take it back. So why are you sitting there being so pussy willow-fied? It's not even the first of the month, and you acting like you got a pair of bloomer panties on. Now, when you get in your cuffs and you get mad, you call them every word in the book. But now all of a sudden, everybody's sitting there, oh, I can't say nothing. Look, the whites talk about you just as worse. So you can't say nothing today? Because that's the real reason why we can't get nothing done. They done flipped over cars. They done raised property value. They done caused grandma to keep her grandma keys in the garage and grandpa conversion van with the doors and hammers on it. So why y'all not saying nothing? Or is it because y'all want to look good for the whites when you want to make their night pristine and beautiful? But I feel like this. Those people need to go. And if you black politicians can't say nothing, get your stuff and get the F out. How about that? You done already got their vote. You already got in your mind you don't got no plans for them because every time something come up, you want to walk around it versus walk through it. So if y'all can't say nothing about it, I don't have no problem talking about it.
0: Right.
3: And they're not related to none of us black people. They're not related to none of us. We don't deal with them kind. But you keep making it okay for them kind because y'all sitting there on that brown eye and that sugar honey iced tea box and not saying nothing. Maybe we need to start throwing your feet in the fire. But how about this? How about y'all move around them since you can't speak up for them?
1: There it is.
3: Because silence is loud in y'all world until it comes to the wise.
1: Mm.
3: Have a good day.
0: Hang on,
3: and
0: Al.
3: So you black me?
0: Go ahead. Say that and then don't hang up yet.
3: I just want these people to get the F out. We're

0: so sick and tired of y'all. We're tired of picking up paper. We're tired of seeing cars flipped over. We're just tired. Go.
1: Facts.
0: Or buy some fentanyl.
1: Listen, Al. When you said that word, I literally Googled. Say, hold on. He said vagina fight.
2: Uh-huh. And it's an actual slang word.
1: I don't
2: know what he's talking about.
1: Something that has been, yeah.
2: So
1: to people who was like, he made up a word.
2: No, he didn't.
1: So I just wanted to let you know while you were talking, after you said that, I was like, is that a word?
2: It is a word.
1: And it damn sure enough is, Al. Thank you again.
0: All right. Have yourself a good day.
2: For educating us.
1: Absolutely. I did not.
0: All right.
1: We got to take care of some bills, but I did not know. It's the actual word.
2: Yeah.
1: Uh-huh. I had to show Bailey. I was like, Bailey.
2: Yeah. It's
1: she didn't know what I was over here doing.
2: Yeah,
1: looking
2: I
1: up.
2: Was like, what is he like, doing?
1: Is it? Huh?
2: That's a word.
1: It's a word. Whiteologist, did you know that?
3: Yes.
1: Damn.
2: Oh, there you go.
1: See?
2: That was me and you, Homer.
1: We the ones.
2: We had to get educated by Al, but it's okay.
1: Yeah.
3: I have a pretty big vocabulary.
1: Okay.
2: Yeah.
1: That one wasn't in mine.
2: Was move in your vocabulary?
3: No, I'm staying strong.
1: Okay, move. Jennifer Hudson and Jennifer Holliday.
2: Okay.
1: And I am telling you, I'm not going. This the best neighborhood I ever had. No. I'm not leaving my neighborhood. I'm gonna stay here. And you better leave me alone. Okay, we'll be black.
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9: Yep, we're black. And I'd like to thank people for enduring I can't sing. I just got sounds that come out of my voice. And that's very noticeable.
4: Sounds that come out your voice.
9: That's
4: me
9: it.
4: Too.
9: Yeah.
4: That's what
9: you know
4: I
9: what
4: got
9: mean?
4: Too.
9: So I,
4: yeah.
9: You know, if y'all thought I was trying to sing.
4: I tried to sing you a little happy birthday this morning.
9: You've done a great job.
4: Well, I have sounds that come out my voice too. I'm
9: not yeah, that it works.
4: I just.
9: Mine may not always work. But I never give up.
4: You sounded good to me.
9: Thank
4: sound
9: you.
4: Sound fine to me.
9: Thank you. Thank
4: yes.
9: you. Thank you. See, we're tone deaf.
4: Yeah, basically. But we work it out.
9: That part. Homer and Betty gonna work it out. We gonna work it out. You know what I'm saying?
4: There we go.
9: Bailey and Homer gonna work it out. We gonna work it out. Shout out to everybody on our YouTube page. And our True Talk text page. Remember, the True Talk text lines are open, 833-212-1017. But yeah, no, that going back to that real serious situation where three people were shot, one life-threatening.
4: Yes.
9: You know what I'm saying? Injuries
4: yes.
9: are life-threatening. And it's damn near like we're hearing it daily, Bailey.
4: You know, when I first moved here, once a week you might hear about some kind of crazy shooting.
9: Mm-hmm.
4: But now, I mean, it's more than daily.
9: Right.
4: People just want to do what they want to do.
9: That's it.
4: They just out here causing drama and confusion.
9: Mm-hmm.
4: And, Xavier don't care. It's his neighbors over here.
9: Right.
4: He just letting them cut up.
9: Right.
10: Those are my neighbors. Those are people coming into the community.
9: How do you know?
10: Because it's probably at Mango's.
4: You right there on the border.
10: Huh?
9: And speaking of on the border, they in the court. You know, I just wish they gonna take their license.
10: This is a fine establishment.
9: Huh?
10: That's a fine establishment.
9: Yeah, that's right. Yeah, he don't want that. Yeah, he did say that when we first had to start talking about the indictments and all of that. Like, no,
4: switching gears to on the border.
9: Yeah, but no,
4: Gentleman's Club, is that what it's called?
9: Yes.
4: A Gentleman's Club?
9: Yeah. We got Mac D. Nice.
10: Yeah, that's what he said his name was.
9: Okay, Mac D. Nice on our True Talk text lines. 833-212-1017. Great morning, Mac D. Nice. Love you, appreciate you. You hear the conversation. What's your truth?
11: Good morning, Homer. Happy birthday to you.
9: And thank you.
11: Good morning to the madam there.
4: Good morning.
9: Thank you.
11: So, it's an awful thing that, you know, these shootings are happening, but how do we change it? But here's the thing. I think that musically, there was a message in our music. In your lifetime,

0: time, Homer. Homer Blow is the number one DJ in Wisconsin. Now, this is, I think, Black Music History Month or something.
1: Black Music,
2: June is
1: and
2: Black Music Month.
1: Yeah, Black Music Month.
0: And yes. Not one day did I hear this program. And I blame you a little bit, Homer. I mean, I'm giving you roses, but you doesn't have to take some of this blame. Nothing was said about Black music on this program this month.
1: Let me say this. Let me just interrupt you.
0: Go ahead.
1: We are a talk radio station.
0: I just want to
1: let you know that. So oftentimes, music clips that are played, they have to be in a certain time limit because we're not, you know, a fully licensed music radio station.
0: No.
1: So when you are,
0: hang on,
1: Mac D. Nice. And when it's easier for me to say it now. When I was program director, music director at our sister station or brother, I don't know which way they want to present
0: yeah.
1: it,
0: yeah.
1: at WNOV, we always acknowledge. And when Bailey was at V100.7, she always acknowledged. We always made sure we had drops. We had artists. We talked about the Black artists, and we talked about this. We talked about the origin of Motown. Okay. We talked about the origin of that. But because we are not licensed in that area, we're licensed as a talk radio station. That's why you didn't hear much. That's all.
0: Okay.
1: Just
0: okay.
1: wanted to educate
0: so now,
1: you on that. Yep.
0: Thank you. I appreciate that education. But you can't talk about music, is what you're saying?
1: Again, when we are a talk radio station, 9 times out of 10, we're going to be talking about a lot of the different current events that are going on, whether it's here in the city.
0: Correct.
1: We're
0: going
1: to talk about politics. I know it's called politics, but I always call it politics.
0: Yeah.
1: So there's a lot, you know. So, yeah, we don't get to necessarily focus on that in that realm, because then I like to... We like positive reinforcement if we do something. I know that I do, and I can probably speak for Bailey, too. We want to be able to reinforce it with the music. If we're talking about these legendary artists, if we're talking about the people who got us started. So just understand, bro, it's not that, we're not. That's all.
0: Truly, I understand. But not knowing what you just told me.
1: I get it.
0: Not knowing that. But, you know, it's Black History Music Month, and that if had we listened or heed the message in the music, mm-hmm. because in your lifetime, in my lifetime, I'm 69,
1: mm-hmm.
0: I've heard the best that music had offered, that music would never, ever be what it was.
1: Mm-hmm.
0: And I truly believe that, and I believe you.
1: Yeah, and I'm sure our sister station, WNOV, is definitely taking care of that. Because we still do. Listen, I'm sure our sister station or, you know, equal station, WNOV, is taking care of it, because mm-hmm. I created that legacy decades ago at WNOV, and we always acknowledged and had sound bites. I recorded a lot of the vignettes for our Black Music Month. So, yeah, so it's taken care
0: Homer,
1: of.
0: When you come up under, you know, the tutorage of, you know, Manny Malton Jr., O.C. White, mm-hmm. and, you know, the incomparable Hoyt Locke, Dr. Bob. See, I've sit by the hi-fi and listened to these guys. And I know that when Dr. Bob dropped that mic, you picked it up and took it to another place.
1: Thank you.
0: And I appreciate you. And thank you, man, for what you've done. My brother, we love you.
1: Thank you. Love you too, Mac D.
0: Bye-bye.
1: Nice. Yep. Absolutely.
0: All right.
1: But you know, hopefully it's a education for a lot of people to understand like how it works.
2: How
1: you
2: radio
1: know what I'm saying?
2: Works.
1: Like, you have to, you know, make sure it's like going to a blues club and they're playing hip hop. Be like, man, I brought my, you know, and from, even though it's a derogatory term, if you think about it in this day and age. Be like, man, I brought my broad out to hear some blues, and they was playing all this NBA Youngboy. Like, that's not how this supposed to work. That's not how any
2: well,
1: of this
2: works.
1: It's
2: like it's like going to a soul food restaurant,
1: uh-huh.
2: and you expecting all the things, right?
1: Right.
2: And you want the Kool-Aid to go with your food,
1: the red
2: right?
1: kind, yeah.
2: The red kind, and you go over to the refrigerator at

0: to get it, and they got Avion in there.
1: Right.
0: And you like, not only did I not want no water, but I definitely didn't want no Avion. Where is the sweet tea?
1: Right.
0: Where is the Kool-Aid? The red kind. Not all of them. Just the red kind.
1: That part. So, again, and you know, sometimes, you know, you're able to touch on it, but it's when you're passionate about what you do.
0: Yes.
1: You know, I like to be able to have that positive reinforcement.
0: Absolutely.
1: Be able to come with, and now we're going to come black and we're going to play music from this and music from that.
0: Yeah.
1: And music from that. And yeah, we're just not, you know, we got to stick to, that's like if they start doing a comedy on a sports station. Like, I turned here to find out about Giannis.
0: Right. Right. Yeah. That part.
1: How many people, who we get, you know?
0: Right.
1: You're going to be wanting that, and that's what you're going to be expecting when you go. You know, you go to certain things. So just understand. So for a lot of people, you know, it should give you a better understanding. But I guarantee you WNOV is continuing to carry on the legacy of saluting and celebrating black music.
0: There you go. Yeah.
1: That's it.
0: Mm-hmm.
1: Ta-da! Sir Chauncey, happy 57, Homer. Also, you did an outstanding job of serenading yourself with that classic Jennifer Holliday remix.
0: Yes.
1: Thank you. Thank you. Thank you, because I know damn well I can't sing. But, you know, I got the sounds that come from my voice. So when people are like, that was terrible, Homer. You murdered that song. I'd be like, good. I'm not a singer. Now, if it was our whiteologist, I'm sure he could give us some Frank Sinatra. What say you before we go to break, Xavier?
2: I did it my way.
1: You can't sing either. Let's go to take care of these bills and we'll be black.
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1: Now, you know,
2: I used to sing this song to my son.
1: Let me hear you.
2: Ain't nobody dope as Kendall Heat. Got so fresh, so clean. Okay, so anyway.
1: Okay, all right, cool.
2: I'm sorry, y'all.
1: Okay, all right, cool.
2: But I used to get out of him. He'd be like,
1: that's it.
2: He loved it.
1: Okay, that's it. Save you. Yeah. Yeah, you know, I just went through the whole thing about, you know, if we do too much.
2: Yeah, okay.
1: If we do too much.
2: There we go. I was doing too much. But anyway.
1: No. You weren't doing too much. I'm just saying, you know how these labels be like, so this what y'all doing now?
2: Oh, yeah. You got like.
1: Be like, yeah.
2: You actually have 2 minutes before it becomes.
1: Sometimes.
2: Tracked.
1: Sometimes. Because now they got Shazam.
2: Well, no, I'm just saying.
1: I know the regular.
2: Before, you know, it becomes you like you got to pay money for it. Mm-hmm. You got 2 minutes.
1: Yeah, I'd be like, but get in, get out. Get in, get out. You know what I'm just saying? It's like you're going to learn today. You're going to learn today.
2: Wait a minute. That song got to be like, how old is that song? So Fresh, So Clean, Outkast. That's an old song now.
1: We're going to ask our resident whiteologist because a lot of white people love Outkast as well. So we're going to allow Xavier, our whiteologist, to Google the correct answer. What was the year? As he's doing it right now, I just saw him hold his phone up.
2: Oh,
3: it's a 26-year-old song.
2: Yeah, see, it's grown. Yeah, absolutely.
1: A year
2: that's
1: older
2: about
1: than
2: right.
1: Yeah, absolutely.
2: That's about right.
1: Absolutely.
2: It was at its pinnacle.
1: Mm-hmm.
2: Yeah.
1: So thank you, Xavier. Can you tell us how you really feel about people that the hooligans that are invading your you're not able to go outside at night anymore, basically.
3: Oh no, I walk around at night. I'm not worried about that.
1: You wear your sunglasses too?
3: Yeah, at night.
1: I wear my sunglasses at night.
3: We live in a great country where there's a constitutional Second Amendment right to bear arms.
2: So you bear arms at night?
3: Well, I don't really feel that. It's not really actually that scary. So.
2: Oh, okay. Do you wear your hoodie?
3: No, I don't. I mean, unless it's cold outside, of course.
1: So if you wear your hoodie and somebody was to say that you're a hooligan, what would you respond to that? How would you respond to that?
3: I wouldn't care. I'd just keep walking because most white people probably think black people are hooligans no matter what.
1: Hell, but, you think they're hooligans. This is why I'm asking you the ones that I'm calling out.
3: I know are hooligans.
1: Which ones are you calling out, sir?
3: The ones that are doing the shooting, the ones that are jumping on top of cars, twerking, the ones that are flipping cars, the ones that are stealing cars. Those are the ones that I'm calling out. The mutated people, as
1: there
3: you
1: like
3: go. To say.
1: There you go.
2: What are you talking about?
1: You're talking about language. The mutated ones. That's all I'm saying. Virtual high five. Pow. There you go. Now, I'm telling you, he's talking about language now.
2: He said the mutated ones.
1: Well, what do you call them, Bailey?
3: Yeah, have you ever seen them? They all look malnourished. They run around. They got the
2: They look malnourished?
3: Hair. Yes.
1: Nourish was a word when we were first learning how to say it, I guess.
2: Right.
3: Malnourished.
2: Malnourished. Yeah. Yes.
1: You did say nourished first.
2: So. Yes.
3: I said malnourished.
1: No, you did.
3: Yes, I did.
1: Go back and listen to the replay.
3: I must have hit the on button after I said no.
1: You're a lie. Order in the
2: what
1: studio.
2: What is wrong with y'all?
1: I'm just saying, say what you mean.
2: Wait a minute.
1: Mean what you say. He said, no. Listen, this is a fun fact to be made aware of with
2: y'all
1: Bailey Coleman. If you mispronounce a word, if you don't correctly enunciate the
2: word.
1: This
2: is not true, by the way.
1: She will come back behind you, which is the teaching moment. And some people may take offense to it, because I do it. People be like, and I'll just say the right way to say the word. And I don't say stop or whatever the case may be, but you said nourished, and she said nourished. And that's it. And that's how I go. That's how you teach.
3: I think this is...

0: A case of me speaking before I hit the on button.
1: No.
0: The word I meant to say malnourished.
1: Take ownership. That's it.
0: Well, I did say it. It's just the mal part was spoken before I hit the on button.
2: Okay, speaking of taking ownership, Stacey said, Bailey's freestyle was all offbeat. I'm taking ownership right now, Stacey. Say, yes, it was. I apologize. It wasn't even good. You know what? I just jumped in there, and it was like trying to jump rope. I was offbeat, and I threw in the ropes in the hole, and it just went flat. Sorry. Mm-hmm. Y'all can laugh at me. It's cool. I ain't tripping. My bad. I took ownership.
1: Sam King said, nah. He said malnourished.
2: Malnourished.
1: He says you wrong, homie. So malnourished. So me and Bailey heard nourished, but you heard malnourished.
2: You know what?
0: Malnourished.
1: And it should be so we got it.
2: Hey.
1: Let's eat more. Let's make sure we're taking our vitamins.
2: You know what though?
1: And eating healthy.
2: I think some people do, like, I wasn't paying attention to the fact that I actually did that.
1: That you done the freestyle?
2: No. Oh, no, I paid attention to that.
1: Oh, when you...
2: When I corrected it.
1: Because it's in us.
2: Yeah, it's just, some people, it's just like, you just go...
1: Yep.
2: Yeah.
1: And it's not even like, you know, I brought it out because you were like, no, I didn't...
2: Other
1: than that, we just keep going.
2: There's one word that is just... It is my pet peeve when people say it.
1: Specific? Or no. They say Pacific?
2: Okay. No, that's not even it. I'll let you go with that.
1: I don't.
2: See, that's your word, right? Like, that's your word.
1: I got so many of them.
2: My word is...
1: Go ahead.
2: Axed.
1: Yeah.
2: You mean you asked?
1: Right.
2: No, I axed. I actually was like... You axed somebody? You like actually took out an axe?
1: Axe, right.
2: And what part did you axe? Did you axe their arm, their hand?
1: Right.
2: And was the axe heavy or, you know, I mean, that's just my, I hate that when people do that.
1: Right.
2: People come up to me now going, axed. Hey, Bailey, I axed Homer. You axed Homer something? Yeah. No, that's that one word for me. Mm-hmm. It's just like
1: that pet peeve.
2: Right.
1: Yeah.
2: Yeah. No.
1: Be like, you're gonna learn today.
2: Did you want to ask something?
1: Right.
2: I asked you. Mm-hmm. No, you didn't.
0: I think we're getting away from the topic.
2: Yeah, I know. Whatever.
1: Yeah, but listen,
2: we're having a moment.
0: The hooligans taking over the East Side.
1: Well, you know, you said you're not concerned about it.
2: Yeah.
0: I'm not too concerned about it.
2: You said you're not. It's your place, though.
1: So it's your place.
2: Let them go hang out over there.
0: It's all nice and beautiful. And then, you know, occasionally at nighttime, they come out.
2: You don't care.
1: Do we give passes? I want to know, because we're talking about vernacular, right? for people from the South, and instead of saying street, they say screet. Instead of saying, come here, they say ear, over ear. Instead of, they call them scrimp instead of shrimp. So are we cool just because it's like that's their vernacular, that's their Southern slang, that's the way they talk? Do you give passes for that?
2: I'll be honest.
1: Yeah.
2: When I hear some of that, I just ignore it. I'm like, what in the world? I love a great Southern accent. I love a great... Hey, some of my family members have the Southern accent, okay?
1: Mm-hmm.
2: But when some of those things, you just have to ignore because...
1: Does it work against your brain?
2: It might work against you. Your brain starts racing and you're like, did they just say scrump?
1: Scrimp? What the hell is a scrimp? You know, Jasmine Good said, I'm a Chicago baby. Axed. She said, that's why I say I have a question.
2: There you go. There it is. Yes, Jasmine. Yes.
1: You know,
2: there it is.
1: Yeah,
2: I have a question.
1: I think we're in the lighten the mood part of the show.
2: Yes, we are.
1: This is why
2: we get.

0: get awfully serious.
1: Yeah, but you know, you got to balance it.
0: We need to laugh because Giannis and Bobby Portis are leaving.
1: Yeah.
0: And I can't
1: rest.
2: Are you really that distraught?
1: She is.
0: I am. And I'm not. You know, y'all know I'm not really like this big sports person, but I feel like there are certain people that, you know, as with anything, there are certain people that, you know, make their mark and you hate to see, you know, them move forward. But, you know, it's clearly better for their progress and their growth. And I get that part. But, you know, it's just sad for Milwaukee because Milwaukee never seems to be able to make a dynasty out of anything. And I think that team that they had in, what was that, 2021? Mm-hmm. I feel like they squandered it.
2: I don't know about that.
0: I believe so. Who's left?
2: Well, that's just sports in general.
0: I'm just saying.
2: People get old. People have to get paid.
0: Mm-hmm. I mean, it is what it is. I mean, it is what it is.
1: Mm-hmm.
0: I mean, hey, you know, the Bulls were able to do it with some of their teams. The Lakers were able to do it with some of their teams. But Milwaukee just can't do it.
1: That part. We got to get ready to take care of some bills. So we're going to go and take a scrake. listen.
0: Wait a minute. I was told I laughed too much. So
1: is it 8:44? Pacific time.
0: Stop home when you're going to make me laugh.
1: Okay.
0: I'll laugh silently.
1: Our breaks are over here, and we're going to take care of them. So we got to take care of them. And if you ask me why, I say so we can get paid. 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I want to talk about a debate that's going on in our community and who I think is really at fault. You know, Center Street Fish Market has been bought, right?
0: Right.
1: Yeah, and it's now called Fry Boss.
0: It's called Fry Boss.
1: Yeah, we'll be black.
0: Oh.
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0: Welcome back. As we're rounding up to take it out of here, but before we do, there is a big thing going on social media because
1: y'all tripping off y'all food out here.
0: Because of the fact that there is new owners to what we knew as the Center Street Fish Market.
1: Center Street
0: across
1: Fish
0: from Market. North Division, right?
1: Right.
0: And they're like, man, how do we just keep losing our restaurants and our things in our community?
1: Because y'all
0: to
1: don't
0: foreigners.
1: Patronize them, right?
0: Thank you, Bailey. Thank you.
1: You gotta
0: Thank
1: go
0: you.
1: Patronize.
0: Thank you.
1: Not every once in a while you gotta be consistent.
0: Yep.
1: Instead of going to the big chains,
0: mm-hmm.
1: go and visit some of these mom and pops.
0: Mm-hmm.
1: And you know, that's why we lose stuff like that.
0: Mm-hmm. And that was my point. That was gonna be my point.
1: Yeah.
0: So again, we talk about they come in this, that, and the other. Now, how many people that say that they're so mad and sad that it closed? You didn't even know it was closed until Fry Boss showed up.
1: Yeah.
0: That's how often you went and patronized it. But you'll have people, I go there all the time. You're damn lie. Because what I have not seen, Bailey, is a business,
1: uh-huh.
0: a black-owned business that is flourishing.
1: Yes.
0: That all of a sudden just closes.
1: Yeah. Out
0: Unless
1: of nowhere.
0: It was flourishing from illegal money.
1: Oh, well.
0: And somebody got indicted.
1: That part.
0: I'm just saying. So I just don't see people like, hey, let's close. We making great money. The family is doing good. We're nice and we're wealthy.
1: Yeah.
0: But let's close it.
1: Yeah.
0: No.
1: Ain't nobody
0: People
1: doing
0: stop
1: that.
0: Coming.
1: Yeah, people stop coming.
0: And what were your reasons for stopping going to patronize their business? Did their quality of their cooks change? Like, you know, we got to really look at those things that made you say, well, I don't go as often now. Because if you were steadily going, mm-hmm. I guarantee you it wouldn't be a Fry Boss right now.
1: That part.
0: And if the people that they tried to hire in the community to work uh-huh. showed up to work, they wouldn't have had to kill themselves trying to work all of the hours because they couldn't keep cooks.
1: Right.
0: They couldn't keep wait staff. They couldn't keep, you know what I mean? The things
1: right.
0: that help you stay in business.
1: Right.
0: The cleanup crew, half-ass cleaning and all of that kind of stuff. These are some things, in my opinion, that plague a lot of black-owned and operated businesses.
1: Yeah.
0: So whereas you made the investment, you hired a manager for your store or whatever business that you have, and they're not, you know, you fail in inspections, you're doing all of this, so now you find yourself having to come in to work because now your manager, oh, I can't come in. I got to go out of town. My cousin getting married. You know, and you didn't notice
1: right.
0: like a couple of months ago or a few months ago that the wedding was going to be out of town and you're just going to tell me about it the week of? Yeah, you're going to have to find somebody to work for me. So it's a lot of those things that I believe happen with a lot of our black-owned businesses from talking to people.
1: You know what?
0: Who've had to, do other things.
1: For me, and I don't know about anybody else, but you can usually lose me when it's time to check out.
0: Mm-hmm.
1: And, I mean, that means I got to wait. How long? You know, that's what always gets me.
0: Right.
1: Where I can pull up some.

0: someplace else, walking someplace else, mm-hmm. and it's quicker. Right?
1: That part.
0: If I'm going to sit down at your restaurant to eat or whatever, and it takes forever to get service,
1: mm-hmm.
0: that's a problem.
1: Right.
0: Or if I'm going in to do a pickup, I order in advance and I get there and it's still not ready,
1: mm-hmm.
0: that's a problem. If I go in and I order and then you tell me it's going to be like 30 minutes,
1: mm-hmm.
0: that's a problem.
1: Right.
0: You know.
1: Right. Right.
0: I'm just saying. That those are the types of things that makes me stop patronizing places.
1: Mm-hmm.
0: Because if there's a kerfuffle every time, no matter what, even if I order in advance, that's a problem for me.
1: Yeah.
0: That's like, you know.
1: That part. And that's just real. Jasmine Gooden on our YouTube page said, that's all true. Work ethic is trash in the black communities because the employees are pissed about their own lives, so they take it out on their jobs. No professionalism in black-owned businesses. It hurts my heart because we better than that. PWK.
0: Well, you know what? Our people sometimes act like people owe them something.
1: Right.
0: I didn't tell you to work here.
1: Real talk.
0: You pull up or you walk in and they say, what do you want?
1: May I help you? While doing the little pat on their head like that. You know what I'm saying? They on a reservation or something. May I help you?
0: Stop.
1: Wait, what
0: they scratching their head.
1: Hold on. Nah, you're supposed to pick the baby up. See, that's why I don't. I wish I wouldn't have had the baby by you. You'd be like, I'm here to pick up. How long? I wish you would.
0: They on their phone.
1: I have my brother come up here.
0: They on their phone.
1: Yeah. You're like, really?
0: All the things.
1: Yeah. So
0: all the things.
1: And it's not everybody, but we see it a lot. We see it a lot.
0: Enough to talk about it.
1: That's right.
0: Enough to talk about it. That's the worst thing ever.
1: Yeah.
0: You coming up. Anyway.
1: Ha, Bailey, what's your
0: man, Homer, I hope you have a wonderful birthday.
1: Thank you.
0: Hope Cheryl has something amazing planned for you.
1: Mm-hmm.
0: And I want y'all to do good. Trust God. And have a great day. Something great is going to happen for you today.
1: Hashtag that part. Hashtag facts. Thank you for all of the birthday and born day love. I love y'all. Appreciate y'all. I always know that. And of course, up next, the award-winning Sherwin Hughes, The Truth with Sherwin Hughes from 9 a.m. to noon, followed up by the lunch break with Ray Nitti and maybe Shannon. Then we're going to go to the Grapevine with Manon Sabir from 1 to 4 p.m. And we're going to tap out and tap in with Jazz Tyler, 4 p.m. to 7 p.m. right here on The Truth, 101.7 FM, Milwaukee Black Media. I'm up out of here. 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
6: This is the Bloomberg Black Business Beat. James D. White has years of experience leading businesses, including a decade-long stint as the CEO of Jamba Juice. And if there's one hill he'd die on, it would be that companies should be spending more time building a good culture. Speaking to Bloomberg, White talked about how his focus on culture helped him at Jamba Juice, and that he put it in motion as soon as he walked in the door by asking existing employees four simple questions.
7: What should the organization start doing? What should we stop doing? And what are the things that are working well that we should continue? And then the final bonus question is, what advice would you have for me as CEO? And we really leveraged that approach with really all of our stakeholder groups and used that to build a plan to turn around and transform the company.
6: Today, White is chairman of the board of The Honest Company and a board member at Kava. And as a person of color, he's also a big proponent of diversity as a pillar of company culture. I'm Bloomberg's Justin Milliner on the Black Business Beat.
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not really a good morning. Tuesday, June 23rd, 2026. I know how they felt when they bombed Pearl Harbor. Our guy is leaving us, going to the Miami Heat. Let me begin the program by thanking Giannis Antetokounmpo for giving us Milwaukee Bucks fans 13 years of incredible glory and representation and a 50-year championship. And I am so happy and so proud that all of us got to experience that literal once-in-a-lifetime event together. I can relate to New York Knicks fans, other than the destruction. We didn't tear anything up in the city of Milwaukee when the Bucks won that championship. We celebrated in the streets, and there was a parade, and there was jubilation, and it was right on time. We needed it because we were in the middle of COVID. Of all the things that he provided to this city, and it wasn't just him, of course, he had an incredible supporting cast of a Drew Holiday and Chris Middleton and so many others. But of all of the things that he delivered for us, and I think that this is what makes him going to be a mainstay fixture in this town forever. And I really do hope that he is able to retire a Milwaukee Buck. I wish him absolutely the best in Miami, and I want him to get another championship, and he deserves another championship. It was abundantly clear that the rebuilding efforts around him the last couple of seasons were not working out so well, and because he is such a high-caliber player, you have to make the absolute most out of the years that you have, and he's been a little injury-prone the last couple of seasons, so it certainly was time to

part ways, and it is time for the Milwaukee Bucks to rebuild. And I can take some solace in knowing that we were able to get a championship before the rebuilding for the future starts. But he was the face of the city of Milwaukee. I would argue that he still is. He was the image of this town. Now, if you think about the history of Milwaukee, and we talk about it frequently, and some of the history of this city is not very pretty. It's very racial. It's very segregated. Poverty and crime and hopelessness, all of those things. And also the African Americans, who are the largest minority group in the city of Milwaukee. And sometimes we're not treated very fairly. We're not really respected. But the fact that the face of this city was a Nigerian, Greek-born black man, and that gives me tremendous pride. When the 2020 season started, and some of you may remember, it was the most unconventional thing any of us had ever witnessed, because the NBA basketball season started under the duress of the COVID-19 pandemic. Do you guys remember those first NBA games and those preseason games? There was no one allowed in any arenas. It was just the players. And then on some of the broadcasts, you would see like these digital representations of people in the stands. It was really, really terrible. And then they would have like these cardboard cutouts of people. Just absolutely dreadful. The Milwaukee Bucks did not allow in-person viewing of games until February 16th, 2021. And you might wonder, well, Sherwin, how do you know that date? Because I was there, and it was a phenomenon unlike anything I had ever witnessed. The Fiserv Forum holds a little bit more than 18,000 people. It's big. It's noisy. It's very crowded if you're trying to park and if you're trying to maneuver around the place, and the escalators are packed and there's people all over the place. But when we went to that first home game, February 16th, 2021, only 250 people were allowed in an arena that holds 18,000 people. I have never in my life, and I've been to different events at the Fiserv Forum where there was like, you know, meetings and gatherings and all sorts of things, but I have never heard it that quiet. It was so quiet that you could hear their sneakers streaking across the floor. There was no live entertainment. There was no dancing grannies. There was no t-shirt toss. There was no bango. It was 250 people spread across an arena that holds 18,000 people. No one could sit even remotely close to the players. In fact, the closest you probably could get, so if you had courtside tickets, you were not allowed courtside because you couldn't be that close to the players. You were maybe 10 or 15 rows up. I think that was as close as they would let any fans get. But if you looked around the Fiserv Forum, I'll never forget it, your eyes could stretch almost from ear to ear, and you wouldn't see a single person. Because at that first game, I don't even think 250 people showed up, because there was a protocol, and the protocol that we had to attend those games that championship season. I'm bringing this up because we never thought in a million years that a season that could start in such an unconventional way would lead to a once-in-a-lifetime championship. It really was miserable. There was a sports bar that is connected to the Deer District. I believe the name has changed now. Now it's something else, but it used to be called the Mecca Sports Bar. Gigantic complex, probably three floors at least. Gigantic, huge TVs, projectors. That is the sports bar that you go to if you cannot get tickets to a game, because it's such a impressive place that it's damn near like being at the game because the screens are so large. So in order to attend a Bucks game for at least the first 4, 5, maybe even 6 months of 2021, here's what you had to do. You had to go to the third floor of the Mecca. So if you had a ticket, you had to show your tickets, your digital ticket, okay? Then you were directed

expected to go to the third floor of the Mecca sports bar, where it was set up like a makeshift clinic. Your name was called and you sat down with a nurse and you had to take a rapid COVID test. And pass the rapid COVID test in order to get a wristband that allowed you into the Fiserv Forum. Now, remember, you already bought your tickets. So here's how it goes. We would go with our group, and we would go one by one to the third floor of the Mecca. We would take our COVID test, and then you have to go sit in the bar in designated areas. And if you came with a group, you had to sit with your group. So one person goes, gets their COVID test, and they come sit at the booth, and the next person goes because they call you in pretty much the order in which your group has tickets. So eventually everybody gets their COVID test. Now you have to wait. Now remember, you're there hours before the game. And if your rapid COVID test was negative, you got a text message saying you're good to go. Come back to the area where you took your rapid COVID test and get your wristband. You guys remember those rapid COVID tests? It's like a nightmare I'm describing. I just want to forget that whole era of American history where they would put the Q-tip in your nose and tickle your brain. You remember your brain would get tickled? And some of the nurses were nice. They wouldn't go deep into your skull. They were just little, right in the inside of your nose, just a little tickle, tickle, tickle. And there were some that, I got to get it in there. I got to shove it. And they take two hands and they push it into your brain stem. So you get your COVID test results, you get your wristband. I remember there was one game where, so it was four of us. It was usually four of us that would go to these games. And I got my text message to come get my wristband. Another one of our friends, he got his text message. He was good. Our third friend got his text message, and we were going to go get our wristbands together because we're all going to walk over to the game together. But we were waiting on our fourth friend to get his text message so that he could get his wristband so we could all walk over together. So here's what happened. Not only did he not get a text message, one of the nurses came to our table and said, "Sir, you are not permitted to go into the Fiserv Forum. Your rapid COVID test came back positive. You have to exit immediately." And let me tell you the protocol after that. So we laughed at the guy, even though it wasn't funny. I kind of felt bad for him because he was going to miss the game. But they brought out a separate, like another person who had gloves on because we were drinking beers. Because if you're waiting on your COVID test, you might as well drink a couple of beers because I think it took like 30 or 45 minutes. You were waiting there for a little bit. So I remember a server came over wearing these blue gloves to grab the glass of our friend whose COVID test came back positive. And I remember him walking with that beer glass at an arm's length. And so, of course, our friend ended up leaving. And so our friend, who is married and has two children, two young daughters at the time, he immediately scheduled an appointment with his doctor to get a normal, regular COVID test to see, just to like double check, because those rapid tests can be kind of inaccurate. He didn't have COVID. He got a false positive and ended up missing that Bucks game. I'm going to take a break. When I come back, I'm going to take you through what was a season for the ages and also the very storied career. And his career is not over, but it did start here. And we raised him and we took care of him. And his children were all born here. And we appreciate everything he's done, and his wife, Mariah, and all of her contributions to the greater Milwaukee community and our different agencies and our different nonprofits. And I will say this, I have probably seen Giannis play basketball, the sport that he loves, the sport that I love, more than I have seen any other professional athlete in person. I am a lifelong Bucks fan. In fact, I'm wearing my old beat up 2017 Milwaukee Bucks hat. The first quote unquote celebrity I ever met. I met Paul Pressey in 1986 when I was in sixth grade. He was doing an autograph signing at Super America on 76th Street. Used to be Super America. I think it's a Speedway now. And I remember going with my best friend at the time, Justin, and Justin and I rode our bikes to the Super America to get an autograph and a Polaroid picture with Paul Pressey. And we're like, oh my God, we're going to meet Paul Pressey.

0: Let's see, because you know, back then celebrities and professional athletes were a bigger deal than they are now. Now you follow them on Instagram and they tweet you and you tweet them back. It's not the same. So we went and we rode our bikes to Paul Pressey, and my friend Justin and I were the only ones there. Nobody else came to meet Paul Pressey. And he was like, here, I'll sign this for you. Here, I got Bucks hats for, like, all the merchandise that they had. Because for some reason, nobody wanted to meet Paul Pressey. Me and Justin wanted to meet Paul Pressey. And he gave us all of this signed merchandise. We had so much stuff, we could barely carry it all or ride our bikes home because we had so much Paul Pressey signed merchandise. I can tell you, 40 years later, I don't know where any of that stuff is. I said all that to say this. My wintertime hobby is going to Bucks games, and I will still continue to support the team, but it will not be the same. 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Don't go anywhere. I'll be right back.
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When we found out we might be losing the Milwaukee Bucks, that was, oh my goodness, 2015. If the arena wasn't built. So we had to build the Fiserv Forum. Otherwise, we would have lost the Milwaukee Bucks. And then the team that was contending for the Bucks, and they knew this other city. I got mad at this other city. In fact, Bailey Coleman might be a little upset with me because it's her city of Seattle. And I was starting to see pictures on social media of the Seattle Bucks because they had logos already created. These Seattle Bucks t-shirts, because they knew that Milwaukee was going to botch the deal because they didn't think that we could come up with the money to build the arena. Seattle had committed $1 billion of taxpayer and private money to build a brand new state-of-the-art arena, because every so often your arenas have to get updated and upgraded. And the Bradley Center was old and it was falling apart. I talked about this a little bit yesterday. It was starting to crack. And the repairs and the maintenance that the Bradley Center needed were so expensive, it would have been much more cost effective to build a new arena. Then our homeboy, former Senator Herb Cole, comes in the clutch. He contributes a whole bunch of money. And then, of course, we find some buyers, those guys from New York, some of the names you know, some of the names you do not know. A deal was struck where the taxpayers did contribute a large sum of money to make sure that the Milwaukee Bucks stayed here. At the time, it was difficult because I was a part of the group and the organization putting forth the effort to try and convince the public that we need to keep this team here. We cannot lose our basketball team. And it was very, very tough because Scott Walker was governor, and Scott Walker had cut something like $800 million from public education. At the same time, we're trying to convince taxpayers who saw a cut of almost $1 billion of public education, oh, by the way, we need another $250 million so that we can invest in keeping the Milwaukee Bucks here. It was a very, very tough sell. Now, remember, we were many, many years away from a championship. But once we started talking to people and having conversations and doing town halls all throughout the community and trying to illustrate to people the value of keeping that team here, eventually enough public support was secured. And the Bucks stayed here, and the Fiserv Forum Arena was built, in which the Milwaukee Bucks ultimately delivered us a championship, not to mention the millions, if not billions, of dollars of revenue and tax revenue that we in Wisconsin have received, that we in Milwaukee have received, because we kept that team here. It's called a jock tax. Every single player that plays at the Fiserv Forum, whether it be the visiting team, their entire roster, their whole coaching staff, and the Milwaukee Bucks players, they are paid a certain dollar amount per game. Some make $100,000 a game. Some might make a couple $1 million per game. Every game that is played at the Fiserv Forum is subject to a state of Wisconsin income tax. I need you to do the math on this now. There are 41 home games, excluding the playoffs. And if each and every one of those players and those staff people are in the Fiserv Forum for 41 games out of the year, all of their salaries, all of their income per game is taxed at 6%. Please do the math on the almost 10 years that the Fiserv Forum has been open. If it wasn't for the Fiserv Forum being built, there'd be no

Deer District. There would be no entertainment venues and bars and restaurants in that entire area. There would be no Landmark Credit Union music venue. All of those things bring travel and tourism dollars and tax revenue, and we needed it because without it, this state would be in even worse shape. So ultimately, it was a good thing. I forgot that the Bucks had the best regular season records in both 2019 and 2020. Now, they got beat in the playoffs both years. That's what made the 2020-2021 season so special. And also, myself and my colleagues here at 101.7 The Truth, we all got to spend the day as a, like, unofficial sports broadcasters because we broadcasted from the parade downtown, the championship parade, and that was a moment that I will never forget. Troy Lowe was over on one end of the parade route with the ESPN folks. I was with, imagine this, myself, Jeff Wagner, who's a very conservative retired radio host, and Steve Scafidi. We were right there on Kilbourne and Water Street, way atop these risers, looking over this entire crowd. It was really a special moment. And then the parade comes, and Tom Barrett was cheering, but then people booed him. And then David Crowley was there. He was riding in a Jeep, and he held the sign up, Bucks in six, and everybody went crazy. And Tony Evers was there. Nobody really cared about Tony Evers, but we clapped for him more than we did for Tom Barrett. It was just an incredible moment, and the city needed it. And damn it, it was during COVID, and nobody cared. We were just happy to be out of the house and celebrating a once-in-a-lifetime opportunity. For fans, especially Milwaukee sports fans, the 2020-2021 season was more than just a championship run. It was a season played against the backdrop of COVID-19 restrictions, empty arenas, uncertainty, and immense pressure. When it ended on July 20th, 2021, the Milwaukee Bucks delivered a first NBA championship to the city in 50 years and one of the greatest moments in Wisconsin sports history. The Milwaukee Bucks, I remember like it was yesterday, it was Brooke Lopez and it was Giannis. I don't know if Bobby was there or not. Who knows? They protested on behalf of George Floyd. So, you know, sports fans typically, they don't like when their athletes get involved in social causes. And this is typical of your average run-of-the-mill Caucasian male sports fan because a lot of those guys are very conservative. So whenever a football player kneels or doesn't stand for the national anthem, they always take to social media. Oh, shut up and dribble. You're not supposed to be involved in social causes because there's some white folks that don't understand that when black athletes have a platform, they have and feel a moral obligation to call out issues that are impacting the black community. But white people don't quite understand that. White people only love black people when they're wearing jerseys for the most part. When Giannis was on the front line at the very start of one of the larger George Floyd marches that we had in the city of Milwaukee, and it was during COVID because I remember he was wearing a mask, no one said anything negative about Giannis Antetokounmpo being out there leading that George Floyd protest. He was just that beloved. And it's extremely rare because we have had other prominent African-Americans do great things in the city of Milwaukee. Some of our political leaders and business leaders. And of course, the original Lew Alcindor. But Kareem Abdul-Jabbar, Lew Alcindor, was never the face of the city of Milwaukee. It makes me feel good to know that a Nigerian Greek-born black fellow who they called the Freak. I didn't really care for that name. I don't like calling him a freak. That's not a nice term. But if you've ever seen him dunk on five people, I assure you it is quite freaky. The Bucks entered the season with questions hanging over the franchise. They had posted the NBA's best regular season record in both 2019 and 2020. They failed to reach the NBA playoffs in either, the finals rather, in either season. Critics questioned whether Giannis Antetokounmpo could lead a team to a championship. The Bucks acquired Drew Holiday in a blockbuster trade to provide another elite defender and playmaker alongside Giannis and Chris Middleton. The pressure was enormous because Milwaukee was considered a title contender or bust. February 16, 2021, fans returned to the Fiserv Forum. One of the most memorable moments of the regular season happened before the championship.

championship run really took shape. On February 16, 2021, the Bucks became one of the first Milwaukee sports teams to welcome fans back after nearly a year of COVID restrictions. Only 250 fans were allowed into the Fiserv Forum for a game against the Toronto Raptors. The crowd consisted primarily of family members, invited guests, and select season ticket holders. I was there. We couldn't even stand up. I need you to understand this. We couldn't order any food. There was no food. There was no drinks. There was no entertainment. Joe and Mel were just on the Jumbotron. Like, there was no on-floor entertainment. You couldn't eat. Like, during halftime, there was no food. There was nothing. You couldn't. They said one of the restrictions was you couldn't even stand up and cheer. And we had to sit there wearing a damn mask. It really was torture. But ultimately, I think the sacrifices that we made were worth it. Attendance increased to 500, then 750 over the next two games before eventually reaching approximately 1,800 fans for Milwaukee fans. Hearing live cheers inside Fiserv Forum again was emotional. After months of empty arenas, it felt like a step toward normalcy. Players and team executives repeatedly described the fans as the lifeblood of the game. The Bucks finished 46-26, good for a third seed in the Eastern Conference behind Philadelphia and Brooklyn. Giannis averaged 28.1 points, 11 rebounds, 5.9 assists. Jrue Holiday provided elite perimeter defense, clutch playmaking, and leadership in big moments. How ironic is this? First round, the Bucks played the Miami Heat, swept them. 4-0. This was revenge. The previous season, Miami embarrassed Milwaukee in the Orlando Magic bubble, eliminating the Bucks in 5 games. In 2021, Milwaukee swept Miami. That's what I met. Who did I meet? I met so many celebrities. You guys remember the celebrities? No, you probably don't. The celebrities that came to Milwaukee during their championship run. Ciara and Russell Wilson, Chance the Rapper. Sheryl Crow was there with her son sitting like in the 200s. I'm thinking to myself, Sheryl, don't you have a Grammy? Why are you sitting in cheap seats? And she was just sitting just amongst the regular people. Because apparently Sheryl Crow, you know, the white lady that made a bunch of songs in the 90s, A Change, A Do You Good, you know that song that you probably never heard before? And so she's just sitting with regular people way far away. Alex Rodriguez, I met him. He's a jerk. He's not very nice. He's kind of arrogant. But then I met the man, which I don't shut up about. Because every so often, I'll post those pictures from that 2021 Bucks championship season when Dave Chappelle came to the Fiserv Forum. And he sat relatively close to me. And then halftime came. And I'm thinking to myself, I'm about to meet Dave. And nobody was talking to Dave. People just left him alone. It was like a bubble that was around him. Like, people were intimidated to talk to Dave Chappelle. And I'm waiting until halftime. I'm like, I'm hoping he gets up. If he doesn't get up, I'm going to go over to him. Because he wasn't sitting very far from where I was. He gets up. I see him walking toward me. I got up and I said, who knows what I said. I probably said something like, blah, blah, blah, blah, blah, blah. Dave, can I get a picture? And he was like, yeah, let's take a picture. And I gave him a great compliment on his art, his work, and his comedy. And then he gave me a very approving look. And then at that point, a whole line of people decided they wanted to get pictures with Dave. That's because Sherwin is a leader. I was the first one to approach him and get a picture. And I post those pictures several times a year because that was a highlight of my life. And just think, this little old podunk city of Milwaukee with all this crime and all this violence and all this shooting and all these high-speed chases and all this car theft welcomes so many important, notable people and celebrities to our little itty-bitty city to see our team win a championship. I'm not even a sports broadcaster, but I'm feeling very nostalgic today. So I'm going to take a break, come back. We do have other things to talk about, but would love to hear your Giannis stories or your history with the Milwaukee Bucks. I know a lot of you are also fans and have been to many games. I do want to touch on the trade deal, which I'll be the first one to admit. I don't understand it. I don't understand why they... You thought that Giannis...

his name was hard to pronounce. Wait until you hear the names of some of these people that the Bucks picked up in this trade deal. I don't even know how to say. I hope they're good. I hope these Tyler Hero, we know him. He played at Whitnall. Then he went to Kentucky. Then he went to okay, fine. We can welcome back the hometown guy. He ain't bad. He averages right around 30 points a game. We're gonna need a scorer. So we'll see. We'll see.

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0: Correction. I think it's 19.5 points per game that Tyler Hero averages, not the optimistic 28 points that I said. And the correction was via my esteemed producer, Xavier Whitaker, who says he knows more about sports than Jesus. So that's, thank you for your correction.
1: You can Google me.
0: No, for what?
1: Sports.
0: Oh. Oh, are you like a, why would I Google you for sports? Have you like done stuff? Have you ever played a sport?
1: Oh, yeah. That's what I said. You can Google me.
0: What sport did you play? I didn't know that you played a sport.
1: Oh, yeah. Football and basketball.
0: What the hell are you doing sitting across from me right now then?
1: Oh, well, you know, life happens.
0: Oh, fair enough. Did you have, like, college aspirations in the sporting arena?
1: Yeah, like I said, you can Google me.
0: No, I'm not
1: going to. This is insane.
0: Whenever somebody said, just note to everybody listening, whenever somebody says you can Google me, don't. Because if people knew, no offense to you, Xavier.
1: It'll be the first thing that pops up.
0: I've heard a million times, oh, Sherwin, no, you should Google me. No, if I don't already know who you are, I'm not going to waste a Google on you. At long last, the Giannis Antetokounmpo trade saga is over. On Monday night, the Milwaukee Bucks agreed to trade the two-time MVP along with, oh, Bobby Portis, who could have ran for mayor, if you ask me, and Bobby would have won. Portis was traded to the Miami Heat for Tyler Hero, Khalil Ware, Jamie Jaquez Jr., and Kasparis Jakaciunas. I think I'm saying it right. Three first-round picks, including number 13 this year, one pick swap, and another second-rounder, according to ESPN's Shams Charania. Which franchise won the long-awaited blockbuster? Will Antetokounmpo boost the Heat back to title contention? Is the Bucks rebuild off to a strong start? ESPN insiders Zach Cram and Ben Golliver are examining the deal from every angle, including trade guy. I'm not getting into all that stuff. I just know that there was a legacy that was set by the talent and the sportsmanship and the good public stewardship of Giannis Antetokounmpo, and it looks like that's all done. NBA Finals, Phoenix Suns. The Suns won the first two games. Milwaukee was down 0-2. National media largely counted the Bucks out. Then Giannis produced one of the greatest final performances ever. Game three, he scored 41 points. Giannis scored 26 and delivered the block. His chase down rejection of DeAndre Ayton's alley-oop attempt became one of the most iconic.

0: iconic defensive plays in finals history. Game five, Drew Holiday stole the ball from Devin Booker. Holiday then threw the famous alley-oop pass to Giannis, the valley-oop, they called it. One of the greatest plays in NBA finals history. Game six, July 20, 2021, Fiserv Forum. The Deer District packed with tens of thousands of fans outside. Giannis delivered a 50-piece, 14 rebounds and 5 blocks. Milwaukee defeated Phoenix 105-98. The Bucks won the NBA championship. Giannis was named Finals MVP. I took a picture with the trophy. I posted it on my social media. I even took a picture with the ring. Well, they had a traveling ring. Wasn't the real ring. Put it on my finger and it didn't fit. Because I got big man hands and it didn't fit, but I took a bunch of pictures with it. The championship trophy did make its way around the entire state of Wisconsin. In fact, when Alex Lazary, who is the son of one of the former owners of the Milwaukee Bucks, when he was running for the U.S. Senate, he took the damn championship trophy around the state of Wisconsin as he was running for the U.S. Senate. What was Alex Lazary's father's name? I don't know why I can't remember. You know his name, sports guy Xavier? Alex Lazary was the younger son who, I got to look it up.
1: Yeah, no, that's a very niche thing.
0: I thought you knew sports.
1: Alex Lazary?
0: His dad was one of the owners of the team. Rich, you're not a Bucks fan, though. Are you not an NBA fan?
1: I'm not a Bucks fan.
0: Do you have a favorite team?
1: Lazary. I like the NBA. I like LeBron James.
0: I know that's going to get you a whole bunch of hate. I think LeBron is great, actually. And I thought that there was a period of time where the Milwaukee Bucks could have and should have picked him up. But I think his personality and Giannis probably wouldn't have worked out well together. Like Dame Lillard. Dame was never happy in Milwaukee, which is unfortunate that his time here was short-lived. And then Dame Lillard, of course, had a pretty significant injury, and it turned out to be more of a bust than a boom. Yeah, I hugged the championship trophy, and it was great because most people will never be able to have such an opportunity. Why the championship was special for Milwaukee, this wasn't just another title. It represented 50 years of waiting. The Bucks' previous championship came in 1971 behind Kareem Abdul-Jabbar, then Lou Alcindor, and, of course, the big O, Oscar Robertson. The city waited a half century for another small market triumph. Milwaukee defeated teams from Miami, Brooklyn, Atlanta, and Phoenix without forming a superstar super team. Giannis stayed. Perhaps the most important story, rather than leave Milwaukee for a larger market, Giannis signed a supermax extension before the season. He then rewarded the city with a championship. For Milwaukee sports history, the 2021 Bucks championship ranks Milwaukee Bucks winning the 1971 title, the Green Bay Packers winning Super Bowls 1 and 2, and the Milwaukee Brewers reaching the 1982 World Series. Many historians consider Giannis's 50-point Game 6 performance the greatest individual game ever played by a Milwaukee professional athlete. The season began with only 250 fans cautiously returning to the Fiserv Forum on February 16, 2021. It ended 5 months later with a championship parade attended by hundreds of thousands and a city celebrating its first NBA title in half a century. Let's talk to Vincent. You're on 101.7 The Truth. How are you?
2: Good morning, Sherwin.
0: Morning.
2: Good to see you. Good to see that you're back still on the radio. So that's a great thing, and glad to see you there. Glad to hear you.
0: Thank you. I didn't think that I left, did I? Did I leave? Other people left.
2: Yeah. But hey, but you're still there, man, and that's a great thing. But I have a question. It's sad to see Giannis go, but does the trade mean that his brothers go as well? And did they get the 13th pick of Miami's or not?
0: 13th pick, yes. Thanasis stopped playing, I think. I think he stopped playing this past season or the season before. And I think we have another brother. I don't know. I haven't heard anything about the youngest brother. Yeah, I'm not sure. They all, Xavier said he plays overseas.

0: Oh, he does. Yeah. Okay. Well, that's what I wanted to know, because I think one of the problems was that Giannis's brothers basically took away another player that we could have had on this team that might have made a difference. But that's the way things go. Giannis got his way, and so it's just sad to see him go. But he had some great times here in Milwaukee. But sometimes change is good for both teams. Might be good for both teams. So we'll see.
1: Only time will tell. Thank you, Vincent. Appreciate your call.
0: Take it easy, Sherwin. Right.
1: The Nas has sucked. Is it okay to say that now? I've seen him miss more dunks and layups than I've seen him make shots and score points. However, so a couple of things. When Thanasis, Giannis' older brother, when he gets in the game, the Bucks are up by like 40 points, so you know they're going to win. But when Thanasis does score a point, you would think that the Bucks won another championship because it was such a rare sighting. And he'd miss a dunk, and he'd always look so bewildered. Like, he would look around at the crowd like, I can't believe I missed it. I can't believe I missed it. Throwing the ball into the hole.
2: It was kind of like when they put the special kid in.
1: He probably is very happy for his brother, like we are happy for him as well. All right, we're going to get back on to regular things. That's enough sports broadcasting for the day. 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

0: Well, that was a short break.
1: So there's some news in the race for Wisconsin governor that I think is worthy of sharing that also corresponds with today's YouTube poll. Missy Hughes, no relation, made the, I'm assuming, tough choice to drop out of the race for governor. Now, with Missy Hughes and her experience being with the Wisconsin Economic Development Corporation, also some experience in the private sector, she was, I suppose, for some, a solid, non-controversial, not overly political choice for governor. She's also a woman, which could be a history-making endeavor, and we do have several women that are still in the race, but she did something that I think the other candidates are likely considering. It's just a matter of timing. Missy Hughes dropped out of the race and then put her full support behind Sarah Rodriguez. It seems that the party faithful are starting to line up behind Sarah Rodriguez. Personally, as just a resident and just as a voter, I am not there yet because as lieutenant governor, we just haven't seen or heard much from her. And the thing about being lieutenant governor in the state of Wisconsin, you really don't have a job description. You don't have to preside over the state Senate. You're not really actively involved in creating policy. You can travel. You can raise money for other Democrats. I suppose you can do whatever it is that you want. But I found it peculiar that she did not spend very much time, or at least it wasn't announced publicly that she spent very much time in Milwaukee. And I take offense to that because this is the largest city and the economic engine of the state. And if you are a statewide elected official, Tony Evers spent a lot of time in Milwaukee. He was here often. He would come and do events. Of course, he would come to political events and fundraisers, but he also delivered a lot of money and a lot of resources to the city of Milwaukee. Tony Evers was not some fancy, flashy guy that excited you when he spoke, but he was very consistent. I just don't know Sarah Rodriguez. I also can say that I've never met her. I've reached out a couple of times looking for an interview. Those calls were not returned. And then eventually I stopped calling. And then there was a candidate forum that I attended. It must have been last fall. And as she was making her way through the crowd of attendees at this very first candidate forum that was at the Cooperage, I saw her coming and I got up and walked away because if I had not met you in all of the years in which you have been lieutenant governor, let me just give you, I guess, some context here. I could send an email right now and someone from Tony Evers, the governor, his office would get back to me within 10 or 15 minutes with some potential dates in which the governor would call in. Sometimes it was the exact same day. So there was unprecedented access to Tony Evers, but not the same kind of access for his lieutenant governor or with his lieutenant governor, who didn't have nearly the job that Tony Evers has. So the benchmark, the comparison is pretty steep for Sarah Rodriguez because she's in some pretty steep company because Tony Evers did give, for what it was worth, time and attention to the city of Milwaukee because I think that he understands the importance of how Milwaukee is doing is also a barometer for how the rest of the state is doing. Oh, by the way, I have a State of the Nation report that ranks all 50 states, including, of course, Wisconsin, on how we are doing as a state on a variety of categories. And I want to share this with you in a little while. It's children and families, the environment, social capital, inequality, citizenship and democracy, a whole bunch of different categories. But it seems that the establishment Democrats are going to start lining up behind Sarah Rodriguez, and this is a calculated risk. I also think that there is a reduced appetite for Francesca Hong. And that, too, is a calculated risk because she's running a great grassroots campaign. I think that she is speaking to a cohort of people and voters in the state of Wisconsin that really are feeling the pinch and the disappointment from Donald Trump, from the Republican leadership in the state. And I think that she is coming along at the right time, which is good because we like candidates that make us feel good. But here is the very tough question, and it's a non-emotional, objective question. Can she win? That's it. That's we have to figure out, and we got to do this collectively some kind of way, which is tough because collectively we don't really do much together. Everybody is an individual, we have to figure out which of these candidates can win. And when you have a field that is this crowded, and some of these candidates who are very stubborn and don't want to surrender their campaigns, in which they are putting a lot of effort, like they're sacrificing time away from their families, they're taking leaves of absences from their jobs. Some folks are campaigning full-time and still working full-time. David Crowley does not get to take a leave of absence from being county executive, because I'm sure you guys know there is no vice county executive to take over the execution of county functions in David Crowley's absence. So it's very, very taxing. Also, the calls that they make to their donors and the contributions that they get, they want to do right by their donors. And some of their donors are regular old folks like yourself. And those donors are investing in these candidates' campaigns in hopes that they stay in the race and see the election to its completion. So I asked you a question on YouTube. Who do you think is the next one to drop out? Typically, they fall like dominoes. If you can recall in times where we've had other crowded primaries, usually when the first candidate drops out, it's like the dam breaks and then other candidates will follow. And if you are less than 10 or 15% in the latest public polling, the likelihood that you will be able to capture and captivate more attention from voters in the upcoming essentially month, early votes are going to start taking place within the next like 4 weeks. If you're on the permanent mail-in list, the mail absentee list, you're going to be getting your ballot probably in about a month. Early voting is going to start in Wisconsin officially the last week of July. Also keep in mind, it's summertime. People are going on vacations. They're doing all sorts of non-political things and not really paying attention. This race is coming to a close fairly quickly, but who do you think is the next one to drop out of the race? The choices that we gave you. Now, we couldn't fit all of the people that are still currently in the race as Democrats running for governor, but we put a couple of names that you may find interesting. Should Mandela Barnes be the next one to drop out? What do you think? Go to YouTube.com or open up your YouTube app from your smartphone or other mobile device. Search 1017 The Truth. Hit subscribe, of course. And then you'll be able to not only participate in our very lively YouTube chat, you'll be able to vote in our non-scientific poll that we have on YouTube. Who is the next to drop out of the race for governor? Will it be Mandela? He has lost some pretty significant support over the past couple of weeks, and I don't know if the writing is on.

0: on the wall for him. But would do you think he would be the next one to drop out? Then, of course, there's Joel Brennan. And Joel Brennan has said, I'm going to say some very off-color things about the reality of the governor's race, even though what he said was offensive. It's true. Maybe Wisconsin is not ready for a non-white, non-male governor. Joel Brennan said that. Will he be the next one to drop out of the race? Will those words he uttered be the end and the death knell of his campaign? And then there's Kelda Royce. God bless Kelda. She just runs and runs and runs and doesn't win, doesn't win, doesn't win. She's run for Congress in the 2nd District, not successful. She ran for governor in 2018, not successful. And I do not believe that she has polled better than 2 or 3% in this run. However, I am seeing her television commercials in great frequency. Do you think she will be the next one to drop out of the race? Side note on Kelda Royce, she is a state senator in which Francesca Hong is a state assemblywoman in the same district in which Kelda presides in the Senate. So there's a lot of overlap between those two ladies. And then, of course, the last option that we gave you was Francesca Hong. I just want to see what people's sentiment is on her should she be the next one to drop out of the race. I highly doubt she does. I'd imagine with her grassroots support, Francesca Hong will see this thing through August 11th. But her campaign is one that seems to be much more emotional than practical. And the thing with Democratic Socialists or Social Democrats, there is a difference and a distinction. Sometimes that emotion does not turn into objective votes. Bernie Sanders is an example. Bernie Sanders did win the 2016 Wisconsin primary. But, you know, for whatever reason, he was not able to galvanize enough support, especially in southern states where Black Democratic primary voters have a lot of influence. Bernie Sanders has never really been able to galvanize African-American support. And I'm wondering if the same may be true for Francesca Hong. Only time will tell. I'm going to take a break and come back for hour two. The Truth with Sherwin Hughes will be back shortly.
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0: hour two of The Truth with Sherwin Hughes. So I have this article here. The stateofthenation.org is the website if you care to frequent it. And it ranks all 50 states on a whole bunch of different social indicators. And of course, Wisconsin being one of the 50 states is included. And some of the things that, some of the data that Wisconsin is showing, I got to keep in mind that the entire state of Wisconsin is not Milwaukee. It's almost like the city of Milwaukee, not even Milwaukee County, because there are parts of the county that are much more reflective of other parts of the state. But Milwaukee is very unique, and I seem to over-index for Milwaukee. Overall, Wisconsin is a relatively low poverty, low crime state, but there are pockets where the poverty is in fact higher and the crime is higher. And there's a bunch of factors for that. Urban environments require more than outstate Republicans who currently control the legislature are oftentimes willing to give. And what they would prefer to do is take from Milwaukee and all the income tax revenue and all the property tax revenue and all the sales tax revenue and then dole it out to these smaller towns and smaller counties that don't even have industries. You've got large parts of the state where farming is essentially the big industry, whether it be ginseng or soybeans or cranberries, where those are very large industries, but there's a limited growing season. You can't grow the cranberries 12 months out of the year. I don't even know when you grow a cranberry. Have you ever eaten a raw cranberry? It tastes like Satan's testicles. Because I like cranberry juice because it's got some tang in it. It's tangy. It's good. I like the good. I like cran grape, cran apple. I like a cran raspberry. I like a cranberry juice. And so I'm thinking, oh, I even like cranberry sauce sparingly. I once was presented with an actual cranberry. Here you go, Sherwin, because somebody I think was going to make homemade cranberry sauce. I don't know what kind of time you have to have on your hands to say, I'm going to make homemade cranberry sauce. Cranberry sauce needs to come in a can and it's a blob of jelly. And you got to shake, you got to wiggle it. That's cranberry sauce to me. So here you go, Sherwin. Try this raw, butt naked cranberry. The person that gave me the cranberry was a lady. However, if she was a man, I would have fought her. Question. Don't come for me when I ask this. You're not supposed to hit a lady because you're not. Okay. That's just the rule. Just accept the rule. It's like a law. Don't hit a lady. Okay. Because you're not supposed to. Can I hit a transgender man?
1: Female to male?
0: Hang on. I got to do the calculus. Yeah, yep. Yeah, so female to male is a transgender man.
1: Equal rights, equal fights.
0: Okay, so, okay, one more for you. What about a stud? Because they walk the line. You know, what do we do with, what if a stud, because I've had, I don't want to say a near fight with a stud, but it got tense for a while.
1: You can beat on a stud. They identify as male. They're actually offended when you call them a female until you start beating them up. Then they'll say they're a female.
0: Hang on a second. So, studs, you're telling me.

0: And I'm learning, and I appreciate your honesty, Xavier. So studs identify as, so I call a stud a sir, a fella. Yeah. Hey, what's up, bro?
1: Well, yes, most of the time. It all depends on the stud, but I would say 90% of the studs say they identify as male until you start beating on them, and then they say they're female. So I guess the beating on them is kind of a gray area.
0: So then if a stud identifies as male, these are legitimate questions. I don't want anybody to think that I'm poking fun. I need to learn because...
1: I can teach you a few things.
0: Hold on, man.
1: Not about the studs, but you know.
0: Hold on. No, I don't need to learn nothing from you. In fact, you know, we came up with a nickname for you in the Hughes Views 414 Facebook group. You want to know what your new nickname
1: what
0: is?
1: What is that?
0: Big Freaky.
1: Big Freaky? How am I Big Freaky?
0: Because you Big Freaky. First of all, you're 19 feet tall. That's number one. And you've said some things that fall into the freaky category. You'd be doing some freaky stuff.
1: Nah, I'm just reacting to Al and you. You guys are bad influences on me.
0: Well, then you know what? Maybe you need to stop reacting to me and Al because you're turning into Big Freaky. Hold on, let me get back on track here. Okay, so studs identify sometimes as men, but wouldn't that make them transgender? Because if you're one gender and you identify as the other, that's the trans, like you're translating from one gender to the next. But a stud is its own category.
1: Yeah, see, it all depends because, you know, you got your black studs and you got white studs. So it's like different things. I know the black female studs, they swear they're men. The white ones, you know, it might be a gray area depending, you know, if you got the butch bikers, you know, they might more identify as, you know, men, if that makes sense.
0: Where do they, if I wanted to go, where do like the studs and the lesbians hang out? Do they have like a clubhouse somewhere? Do they have like a group, like an affiliation or an organization? Like I want to just see them.
1: Well, it used to be that one bar that was open, but it's closed now.
0: Of course you would know this because you're Big Freaky. So there was a stud bar.
1: Whoa, no. Remember that bar in Cathedral Square? This is it?
0: Oh, that was just gay.
1: Oh, I thought that was, you know.
0: Oh, it was. Well, hold on.
1: Yeah, that's where they would go to congregate, I would assume.
0: There was a gaggle of gays that went to This Is It. How do I know? I've been there before.
1: Yeah.
0: In fact, I went out New Year's Day 2020, actually. COVID year, but before COVID started. So myself and my friends, we didn't go out New Year's Eve because that's amateur hour and going out New Year's Eve is just, it's not for me. So we all agreed to have dinner New Year's Day evening. And the only places that were open, the whole city of Milwaukee was shut down because everybody had partied the night before. So no bars, no restaurants were really open except for Elsa's and This Is It. And so we went to Elsa's and we were looking for somewhere else to go. I'd never been to This Is It before. And it was myself, a prominent African-American developer in the city who will remain nameless, and like six women. And they're like, oh, we should go to This Is It. But This Is It has a nickname that I can't say on the air. So they're like, oh, let's go to insert nickname. And myself and my African-American developer friend were like, no, thanks. Not for us. They're like, oh, come on, guys. This is going to be a great time. And plus you're with six women. Didn't take much convincing. And so we walked up to the door. I had walked past that place 1,001 times, never even knew it was there. It's very, like, discreet. And so it's quiet. We walk up. We open that door. It was unicorns and glitter. It was gays swinging from the chandeliers. It was gays walking around with trays of drinks with no shirts on. It was a drag show going on. I'm like, what on God's green is this? Oh, the gays can throw a party. Indeed, they can. It was actually a really good time. And it's not, if you're a straight man, it really isn't what you think. In fact, I bet a lot of straight men, if you went to a gay bar, you would be probably very disappointed in how many men probably don't find you attractive. Probably think like, oh, they're going to be hitting on me and touching me. No, they're not, because you're probably ugly and fat. So no, they're not. It's not like that. It isn't. But I do know that straight women can go on the dance floor and have their way with gay men, and they don't have to worry about these gay men pursuing them sexually. They just are out there having a really good time. The women that we were with really, really,

0: let loose, and that was actually fun to see, because at the end of the night, it was me and my developer friend and these six women that just literally threw themselves on men that they know they can't have. So, look who's on. Oh, boy. See, this is a call I shouldn't take, because this is influencing you, big freaky.
1: No, it's all good.
0: Let's talk. Hey, Al, how are you today?
2: I'm doing fine. One thing you have to remember, a lot of studs and bull daggers.
0: Is there a difference between a stud and a bull dagger? Are these like different like cultures?
2: No, one might have a Philly fro and the other one might just have a fade. The only difference is one might drive a Tahoe and one might drive a Malibu. But you must realize that some of these studs and bull daggers still like pipe. They just do it discreetly. You might have one that look like Barry White. Been around the world, and she might just want you to rub it across her clitoris, but not go in her guts. But a lot of them still like to be piped down. Now, I know some of the white lesbians, I used to call them super dykes. Because they drive them big Harleys, and they had them big, like, triple Ds on the, sitting on the gas tank, or the crotch rockets. But when you get them behind closed doors and you pull them biker shorts down, they spreading everything across the rainbow. And also, straight women also know as well that some gay men are the freakiest men. Because they'll do anything and everything with no hesitation. And they don't have no morals and no barriers on what they won't do, what they won't do. It might be two lips going on down there on each tongue and one on the booty.
0: Oh.
2: And one going across the mouth, you know. So there are certain levels to it, but just because they are stud, a bull dagger, or a dyke, some of them still be pipe. See, the word on the street, especially with the old men, the lesbian, the bull daggers, and the dykes is the closest you can get to a recycled virgin, because nobody is really hitting it. That's why the grip power is so strong, and that's why if you go in there raw, the man is usually getting ready to bust within 2 minutes, because it's fresh and it's tight, and the gripping power is surreal. And some of them will squirt on you, too, if you hit that spot. But I just wanted to, you know, send that information to you, and y'all have yourself a great day. And maybe one day one of them will sit on your face and the other one will sit on the bed frame. Have yourself a good day. You'll learn something. Bye-bye.
0: Wow.
1: How do you feel about that?
0: It's my fault. Because, you know how this started? It started with someone that gave me a cranberry to eat. And it wasn't very good, because a freshly picked raw cranberry is not very tasty. And it was a woman that gave me the cranberry to try, because she bought fresh cranberries because she was going to make homemade cranberry sauce. And I was so appalled by the taste of cranberry. I said that if the person that gave me that cranberry was a man, I would hit them. But because it was a woman that gave me the cranberry, I just expressed verbally my displeasure with the taste of the cranberry. And then we went from that. We went from a cranberry. Maybe just talk about sports. Maybe we'll just Google Xavier and just talk about his Google history, because you're famous apparently for your sports playing.
1: A little bit. Not really.
0: You're the producer. You're supposed to stop that.
1: That's good radio. There was only one part where he was walking the line.
0: Walk the line? He shredded the line.
1: You think it was that bad?
0: Oh, man. He called my podcast last night, and when he calls the podcast, he usually just uses a lot of profanity to express his displeasure with, like, politicians. Like, he'll call politicians a bunch of very profane names if he doesn't like what they're doing or how they're representing us. But when he calls the day show, these morning shows, well, he's worse on my show than any other show. Because I hear him call other shows, and he's like, oh,

0: I want to share this and I'll share this. Everybody have a nice day. No. When he calls me, I can't even like reference anything that he said. Why don't we do this? Let's take a break. We're going to recombobulate. We're going to get ourselves together. Okay. We're going to pull ourselves up by our bootstraps. We're going to talk about the state of Wisconsin and how we are doing on a number of different social indicators. And based on the information I'm going to share with you on the other side, how should the remaining gubernatorial candidates that are in a very crowded Democratic primary, how should they shape and reimagine their campaigns to deal with where Wisconsin is right now? And as I happen to just look in the YouTube chat, which do that at your own risk, because they say some everything in YouTube chat, Babar said, I'm a stud. So I'll tell you what, Babar, you want to call in and just put all the myths to rest, sir? 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I'll be right back.
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You'll be able to peruse our YouTube chat. A parental discretion advice. There you go. Be careful because they'll be talking about all sorts of stuff in the YouTube chat. Sometimes they're following along with what I'm actually saying on my program. Sometimes they're talking about chicken wings and vaginas. I don't know what they talk about. It's not my problem. You also can vote in our YouTube poll. Missy Hughes is the first of the major Democratic candidates running for governor in the state of Wisconsin who has opted to suspend her campaign, even though I believe she is still going to appear on the November 11th ballot. Missy Hughes, no relation, has dropped out of the race and has put her support behind the current lieutenant governor, Sarah Rodriguez. And I had a Sarah Rodriguez story where the more I read about some of these candidates, the more disappointed I get. Sarah Rodriguez said at one point in time that Francesca Hong, then I think she may have mentioned another candidate. Oh, Mandela. And I respect her for saying this, but I don't respect the fact that she backtracked on it. She questioned, and she should, as a candidate that is competing. People don't compete anymore. I think we feel that competition is mean. That's what it seems like, because everybody is trying to be like overly nice because political correctness is gone. And there's some folks, I believe, that are trying to overcompensate for it. And they don't want to say anything that might be mean. They don't want to say anything that might be offensive because they might hurt somebody's feelings. Screw that. We are fighting for the fate and the salvation of the world. This is no time to be nice, because you see where nice gets you in the dustbin of history. You got to go get it now. You got to go after it. I want somebody that's going to be able to talk just as much smack to Donald Trump as he talks to everybody else. Because that's the thing about Trump. Don't nobody ever even challenge him. They just let him say it and get their feelings hurt by it. Take it to him. And also, you got to sharpen your skill set if you want to represent us. These Democrats should be taking it to one another. I want to see somebody fight now. Don't be mean.

don't call them names. Don't call somebody out their name. But if their record sucks and if they don't have the experience, you got to say that. And if you've accomplished things and if you've delivered for your constituents, if you've delivered and you've got a proven track record, you got to say that now. They ain't saying it. Bunch of weaklings. So Sarah Rodriguez, as lieutenant governor, she's got every right to say what she said. She said she questions the general election electability of two candidates. One was Mandela, and we got history of his general electability because he lost in 2022. But then the other candidate that Lieutenant Governor Sarah Rodriguez mentioned as far as their electability in a general election is Francesca Hall. Then somebody got mad at her for saying that, so she backtracked and said, no, any of these primary candidates can beat Tom Tiffany. No, they can't. No, they cannot. And we know that each and every one of the candidates still in the race for governor cannot beat Tom Tiffany. But the fact that she said something and she made a statement, she said, look, I don't think Mandela could beat Tiffany. I don't think Francesca Hong could beat Tiffany. She should have stood on that. Instead, she backtracked. Well, no, I didn't mean it. You know how hard it is to vote for someone to be an executive when they can't even execute a statement and stand behind it? So if you say something like that, if you say Mandela can't win a general election, tell us why. Because that's not necessarily a mean thing to say. We're fighting for the fate of the leadership of the state of Wisconsin, which a lot of us live and we care about. And I'm not leaving Wisconsin. Even if I left Wisconsin, where in the hell would I even go? Montana? Go to Utah and be a Mormon? I live in Milwaukee. I love Milwaukee. Side note, Milwaukee is the stud capital of the world, which explains a lot. Yep. If you can't say something and then tell us why you feel that way, tell us, Lieutenant Governor, why do you feel that Francesca Hong is not electable? And she might make sense, but she didn't even articulate it. She backtracked it. So this goes into my thinking, because we're going to be in a relationship with whoever wins in November. We're going to be in a relationship with that person for 4 years, because we do not recall governors in the state of Wisconsin. We let them screw up really, really bad, like with Scott Walker. And then what do? We probably end up reelecting them. So whoever gets elected governor, we're going to be in a relationship for 4 years minimum with that person, potentially eight, because governors tend to get elected and reelected in the state of Wisconsin. And if the current lieutenant governor, who I think is going to start getting more support as more Democrats drop out of the race, they're going to put their weight behind her. If she feels that there are candidates in the race that cannot get elected, we all need to know why, because I come to find out they're having candidate forums all the time. There was one at Dr. Howard Fuller School on Saturday. I knew nothing about it. I think they're blocking me out, I think. They don't want me to know, because I'm not getting my name press release about these gubernatorial forums. I'd like to go to one. Apparently, there was one last night. And how did I find out? I saw a Facebook post that was dated from yesterday that there was a gubernatorial forum. How come they don't want your boy Sherwin to know? Why can't I go to a gubernatorial forum? I want to see some forums. I want to see some gubernatorial. I want to hear some questions and some answers. I might want to ask a question. You know how you go up to the microphone, you got to put your name on a list. You know. Okay, up next is Sherwin Hughes. Sherwin, can we have you come up to the microphone? And then you know how people come up to the microphone at those forums because they're not used to talking on a microphone. It's usually, hi. Oh, I'm sorry. Can you hear me? Hi, candidates. I would like to know your position on income taxes in Wisconsin. I want to ask a question about income taxes in Wisconsin. How come they don't want me to know? Very disappointing. All right, here we go. What do we have here? The Bipartisan State of the Nation Project has collected extensive data on Wisconsin and compared it with other states. Below, there is information that provides a brief progress report that shows the state rank and trend for each measure. Wisconsin ranks higher on average in the topics of work and labor force, inequality and citizenship and democracy, but lower on the economy at 23rd out of 50, civil liberties.

0: Liberty is at 26 and life satisfaction at 26. So you Wisconsin people aren't satisfied with life? Could be because of the cold winters. Wisconsin also outperforms its Midwest neighbors in 0 of the 14 topics and is improving over time on 7 of 31 measures. So wait a minute. Wisconsin doesn't outperform any of our Midwest neighbors on any of these topics. Well, that's disappointing that Michigan and Illinois is beating us. First category is children and families. Child mortality, we rank 28. So what does that mean? So if we rank number one in child mortality, does that mean that we don't have a lot of child mortality or we have a bunch of it? Low birth weight in the category of children and families, we rank 18th. Youth depression, we rank 11th. Children living with a single parent, we rate 24th. I don't even know what the hell that means. Environment. Net greenhouse gas emissions, we rank 31. Air quality, we rank 13. Okay, here's a category that should make sense to me that'll help me figure out these numbers. All right. Inequality, income inequality. So the category is inequality. First little section here is income inequality. We rank 4th in income inequality. Does that mean that we don't have a lot of income inequality? Why am I asking you all? You guys probably don't know. What about you, Big Freaky?
1: What?
0: I'm trying to figure out the... Okay, here we go. Social capital. Wisconsin ranks 25th in volunteerism. So does that mean that 25 states volunteer more than us or less than us? Okay, in the other category or the other section of social capital, trust in other people, Wisconsin ranks 1. So we trust people. That's your problem. You trust too many people. Citizenship and democracy. Oh, here we go. So the lower the number, the better we are. Wisconsin ranks 8th, and it's color-coded in green, so I'm assuming green is good. So we rank 8th in citizenship and democracy. You know, Wisconsin has got some of the highest voter turnout in the country. Think about that for a second. Life satisfaction. The question is, satisfaction with your current life in Wisconsin. We rank 46, and it's in red, so we are not happy with life in Wisconsin. I don't think it's that bad. Now, I also live in Milwaukee, where there are a million things to do. Oh, speaking of which, the famed night market returns on Wednesday. It'll be held right here in front of the 3rd Street Market Hall on West Wisconsin Avenue. And it extends Martin Luther King Drive. It might extend, I think it begins right at about 4th Street. And it's here in Wisconsin. And it goes to probably, I'd say, 5th Street. Okay? Great time. Please don't come to the night market with any drama. We want to have a safe night market. It's a lot of vendors. It's a lot of DJs and music and dancing. And there are many food trucks. And as you all know, food trucks are the cause for violence in the city of Milwaukee. So you're going to have food trucks. You're going to have many different vendors. And you're going to have DJs and there's people dancing in the streets. And it's on Wednesday. And actually, there's going to be some pretty significant road closures because they block the streets off for the night market. So check your local news so you can get the up-to-date information on street closures if you plan on being anywhere around or near downtown when the night market is taking place. Again, that is tomorrow from 5 until 9 p.m. Not sure if I want to go because it's a lot sometimes. Now, there have been some altercations in previous night markets, and I actually was fearful that they would shut it down altogether because if there's too much violence and too many fights, they sometimes will cancel certain types of festivals altogether. I remember River Splash. If you're old enough, you know exactly what I'm talking about. My opinion, finest summer festival Milwaukee has ever had. And I put that in very strong company because Summerfest is a big festival, all the ethnic festivals, all the different things we have going on throughout the summer. River Splash was

0: The absolute best. It was Water Street, and it was across the bridge to the west. At the time, that was 3rd Street, which is now MLK. So a gigantic street festival that spanned both 3rd Street and Water Street with that bridge connecting the two avenues. And it was nothing but drinks and fun and live entertainment and music and food. And it was a really, really good time. Well, one year, somebody decides to bring a pistol and shoot the pistol in the air. And that was it for River Splash. There was no more River Splash after that. And I'm still very hurt. So please, ladies and gentlemen, don't. I know it's not you all, those that listen to this program. You guys aren't fighting people. Unless you come to find out somebody is sleeping with your baby mama. That makes a lot of you angry. Fellas, if your baby mama is sleeping with another fella, look at it like this. Now she can be his problem. You don't gotta fight nobody because somebody's sleeping with your baby mama. Xavier might have slept with your baby mama. What are you gonna do, fight him? Here at the 3rd Street Market Hall on the first floor, sitting in the producer's studio, why would you do that? He didn't know that it was your baby mama. It's not his fault. Blame the baby mama. I'm gonna take a break, come back. I feel like my bonnet is going to come out today. I think this is a... Today feels very bonnety.
1: It's a very passionate day.
0: They got rid of my guy, Giannis. Damn it. It ain't going to be the same. Well, the last two seasons, he's been injured, so it's not like we saw him in many games anyway. And they sucked last season. They were so bad. It was awful. It was, and maybe it was time to go, but I just don't want to wait another however many years to rebuild. Because, oh, here's the other thing. When they signed him in 2013, I was like, what? Why would you buy? Why would you get this? I said, buy. Why would you get this child?
2: I'm glad to be Milwaukee Buck. I'm very glad. I like Milwaukee. I like how you say.

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going through all these different categories and talking about where Wisconsin ranks amongst the other 50 states, there are some categories in which we are performing very well relative to the rest of the states in the union. And I am hopeful that the candidates for governor, including Tom Tiffany, he's such a weirdo. He just comes across as like, I bet he wears a leather harness and a ball gag. Like, he gives those kind of vibes. Like, he's like also freaky, but a different way in which you're freaky. He just, something about him is like he's hiding something. If y'all say the word, I'll interview him. I'll invite him. I don't know if he would actually come. Talking to a modern Republican that prides themselves, because this is a very unique subset of candidate. If you get a Trump endorsement, sometimes candidates get Trump endorsements and they're like, damn, this is going to turn me off to some voters. But then there are other candidates who relish a Donald Trump endorsement, and Tom Tiffany is one of them. And talking to someone who wants to protect and covet their Donald Trump endorsement is usually a fool's errand if you think you're going to get any kind of reasonable or rational answer out of them. But I would interview someone like him, assuming that he accepts it. I don't think that he will, because if you have Democrats that are not actively engaging the black community for our vote, then the Republican absolutely does not need to. And it's quite embarrassing. If I was to invite him and he just didn't respond, because Republicans aren't doing town hall meetings in the African-American community. They're not going to barbershops. They're not knocking on doors in the housing projects. They're not doing any of that. If anything, they fare better when the vote is suppressed, when it's a little bit more difficult to vote, when polling locations change, or if they close, or if you haven't voted in the last couple of elections and your registration lapses. They actually fare better, because you got to keep in mind, in Wisconsin, it's a very, very narrow group of people that will decide a statewide election. It's typically between 25 and 30,000 people. And if you look at this thing practically, and this, it doesn't bode well for us, those of us that care about Milwaukee, of any race and any culture. If you think that your 25 or 30,000 additional votes that you're going to need to win, especially as a Democrat, if you think it's going to come from rural Wisconsinites who have been hit hard by tariffs and farmers who are not exactly having an easy go, then you may put your energy and your effort and your campaign strategy and apparatus in rural Wisconsin, trying to, through a collection of 10 or 15 or 20 counties, you might do your ad buy there. You might do your town hall meetings up there and not even have to worry about the city of Milwaukee. Because I think pretty consistently the city of Milwaukee is going to vote, I don't know, 65, 70%, maybe a smidge higher of eligible registered voters for the Democrat come November. So if you know you're going to get a pretty fixed number in Milwaukee, and if you also know that there isn't going to be

higher African-American voter turnout, you might forsake the black community altogether. Now, that's very disappointing for us, especially because in previous elections, Milwaukee has been a focal point. The number of candidates that come, the number of surrogates that come, the number of presidential candidates, including the president, former president himself, that appeared on 101.7 The Truth. And I think we have gotten used to, at least I have, they always want to talk to Milwaukee voters. They want to engage Milwaukee voters. I know that I interviewed Kamala Harris. She endorsed Mandela Barnes in 2022. One of the reasons why Kamala Harris injected herself in a U.S. Senate race at the time, number one, she was vice president of the United States and knew that she was the heir apparent. So if she could help Mandela Barnes get elected to the Senate, that may bode well for her when she was soon to run for the Democratic nomination in 2024. None of that stuff worked out to plan. But Milwaukee has been very central, and our voters have been the centerpiece in bringing the entire state of Wisconsin along, whether it be in presidential contests, even though Donald Trump won Wisconsin in 2016 and 2024, putting energy and effort into the communities in Milwaukee has paid off more often than it has not. But I think they're just done with us. More writing is on the wall, because I talked about that Supreme Court decision where they have made minority scholarships not just illegal but unconstitutional. At the same time, and none of the Democratic candidates are talking about this either, that's how I know that Trumpism has infected the Democrats as well, because they're not actively engaging African-American voters, because it may turn off white people who no longer feel guilty about being white. I think there was a period of time in the country where white folks felt guilty about their privilege because for some reason they didn't know they had it. And they found out, like, oh my God, I didn't know I had privilege as a white person. Oh, I feel terrible. And I felt bad. And white people were shopping at black-owned businesses and they were wearing Black Lives Matter t-shirts and they had Black Lives Matter signs in their yard. If you've noticed, all of the t-shirts are gone. All of the signs are gone. And a lot of white folks were like, screw this. I love being white. I don't feel guilty for it. And we don't want you to feel guilty because we know that guilt is a very temporary emotion. I'm trying to think the last time I felt guilty. Oh, I know when. When you go grocery shopping and you put things in your cart, there's a lower shelf on your grocery cart. If I'm buying, let's say, I don't know, 24 packs of water, maybe a couple of them if I buy bottled water, because I don't want those 24 packs to take up a lot of space in my cart. And it's a cart, not a buggy. If you call it a buggy, I'll call immigration on you. And so I may put the cases of water on the bottom shelf of my shopping cart. And I'm going to continue doing my shopping as I'm putting more things in my shopping cart. I'm filling my cart up. I forget that on the bottom shelf of my shopping cart are two 24 packs of Ice Mountain Glacier water. I totally forgot because I'm just shopping. I'm in a pasta aisle and I'm getting a pasta and I got to go get some garbanzo beans because I like to make my own hummus and I got to get all of the things and I put it in my cart. And then if I have a lot of items, especially a lot of produce, I would rather go to a lane where there's actually a cashier because I don't like having to scan all the individual produces and whatnot. I'm sure you can feel my pain. And then as I'm putting all of my items on the conveyor and I got to put the things up on the conveyor and then the cashier's scanning and then there's some 17-year-old kid with very bad acne. Paper or plastic? It's always plastic, sir. I don't need any paper bags. Just always plastic, okay? And then they're scanning my groceries, and then the kid is putting my groceries in the plastic bag, and then I push my cart down so that they can then put the bag groceries in my cart. We've all forgotten that we've got two cases of Ice Mountain bottled water on the bottom of my cart, and then they give me my total. I run my card, and then it's approved, and then I leave with a receipt that's 37 feet long because I bought many groceries. And as I'm walking out of the grocery store through those sliding glass doors toward my vehicle, and I'm unloading my groceries, and I pop the trunk, and I'm putting the groceries in the back of

0: my vehicle, and I said, uh-oh. I got two cases of Ice Mountain Glacial Spring bottled water here on the bottom. And what do I do at this point? It's a dilemma. Do I go back and admit that I am a thief? Or do I look left and look right? And if I do not see any police, because technically they got to scan the water. What you want me to do? The water was in the car. You scanned everything else, but you didn't see the water. What, now I'm a criminal now? Oh, it's because I'm black? Oh, now you want to call the police on me because you didn't do your job? And y'all want $15 an hour? You want $20 an hour? You couldn't scan the water? Now you're trying to call me a thief, and I get in my car and I leave, and I feel very fine. I'm guilty for a second. That was the last time I felt guilty. You're listening to The Truth with Sherwin Hughes, who doesn't feel guilty. Don't go anywhere. I'll be right back.
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12: I'm going to give you all a little sampling of the conversations in the YouTube chat, which I do not endorse nor condone. What people are saying in the YouTube chat, okay? I'm just a messenger. Ghetto Geek 414 says, so brace yourself just because of the name they gave themselves. Ghetto Geek 414 says, okay, so for the stud slash bull dagger squirters with the G.I. Joe Kung Fu grip, how accurate is the Tahoe Malibu identifier asking for a friend? You're asking for yourself. Asking for a friend. Nobody asks for a friend. They ask for themselves. Reginald Jones said, is that C.C. Peniston I'm hearing? No, that was Lisa Stansfield. Been Around the World was the name of her song. Jasmine says she hasn't heard that song in a long time. I mean, it is Black Music Month and Pride Month. Don't really know how those things work together. Locked and Lovely said Tom Tiffany is probably jockeying for a cabinet position in 2028. That's under the assumption that a Republican gets elected in 2028. And I hope not. Reginald, I don't even, like, what planet are you on sometimes, dude? Like, why? Reginald says, yeah, the guilt thing. Should we feel guilty? This is what Reggie says now, okay? Listen to me. Listen to what he says. Yeah, the guilt thing. Should we feel guilty if we've, quote, reached our peak before she has or hasn't at all? Takers, anyone? That's between you and her, sir. Don't bring all of us into your little bedroom business. That's personal. You know my position on it.

0: First of all, it's missionary.
1: Duh.
0: Second of all, you got 2 minutes. Okay? I can do a lot in 2 minutes. I can run far in 2 minutes. I can cover a whole radio topic in 2 minutes. A lot can happen in 2 minutes. 2 minutes on a treadmill seems like forever, doesn't it? That's what you got. Wait, what do you want? I'm trying to impress you? Like, what for what? So what, I'm going to impress you so you can, what, take all my money and flirt with my friends? Really? Fellas, you give them what you got. That's all. What do you want? You give them your best. I did my best, but I guess my best wasn't good enough. Let's talk to the caller. Hello, the caller. You're on 101.7 The Truth.
2: Hey, that song you were just singing, it does fit with what your introductory topic of Giannis was. And I thought about that night when they booed him. I knew he was leaving at that point, if you ever had any doubt. And it just showed how sometimes sports fans can get spoiled. Well, me, the caller, you know, I'm a different thinking individual. All of the players who have proudly represented our city, when they leave, I still root them on, because instead of rooting for a shield, you get a chance to learn what type of a athlete these people are and what they bring to the table from a mental standpoint, which is a large percentage of sports. And the way that Giannis approached his craft, you could use that as an example for children in any endeavor, no matter what it would be, is that work ethic mixed with the gifts that you've been given and how it pays off, and, you know, many of the other great traits that he displayed for the 13 years. So I wish him well, and I do believe that we've experienced this before when Todd Day and Lee Mayberry were wearing those purple uniforms that sucked and the team sucked. But other than that, for most of my life, the Bucks have been pretty good. So we have a team that, you know, may develop if they don't become the Cleveland Browns, since we are partly owned by a Cleveland Brown owner.
0: All right. Thank you, the caller. Appreciate your sentiments.
2: Yep. Right. Yeah, we're going to still have a good time during the season watching the other teams.
0: I hope so. Well, thank you very much. I am happy for Giannis. I am glad and grateful for all of the joy and the championship that he brought us. But that ends when I see him in a Miami jersey, because when he comes back home, yeah, we're going to cheer for him. Hey, Giannis, it's good to see you. But then I hope we get in that ass. I hope we dunk all over him. I am very happy that I got to witness history, the long view of history, that long 13 years of while he was with our team, the ups, the downs, the injuries, the trades, the rumors, all of it. And I was at that game when we booed him, not me, but he booed us back. Ooh, that hurt. But as far as being one of those people that roots for your franchise player when they put on another jersey, that ain't me. When Aaron Rodgers left, I wasn't no fan no more. When Brett Favre left, I wasn't no fan no more. I'm loyal to my team. It's like if y'all divorce your ex-wife, you root for her and her new husband. Ha! If you wearing my jersey and you my home team, then we're family. But as soon as you decide you want to go somewhere else, well, then you made your bed. I hope you lie in it. The Truth with Sherwin Hughes will be back for hour three.
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Welcome to hour three of The Truth with Sherwin Hughes. We talked about a little bit of everything today. Giannis, the trade deal, the governor's race. Missy Hughes has officially dropped out. She is the first of many to hang it up. Missy Hughes also, it should be noted, put her support behind the current lieutenant governor, Sarah Rodriguez. And I think you're going to start to see some kind of an alignment between who the Democratic insiders believe should be the heir apparent. So consider it this way to make it maybe a little easier to digest. And I'm not really sure how much time I want to spend on this because so many things can happen between now and when the first votes are cast. There could be something major that takes place. A scandal could break. Who knows who may drop out of the race yet. We do have another Marquette University Law School poll that is soon to come out, probably in the next couple of weeks. Don't put a lot of stock in the Marquette University Law School poll because, in my opinion, they are notoriously inaccurate and have messed up on a bunch of predictions in the past. But it's our local college that gets involved in trying to predict the outcomes of races. Talked about studs today. Got a bit of a crash course on that. So add that to your repertoire, even though some people may take offense with the conversations that we have. You know, everything is not for everybody, but we do try to cover a wide breadth of topics here on The Truth with Sherwin Hughes, because one topic gets boring. You know, I'm a political guy, but I can't talk about politics all the time. Also, I'm very offended that you guys are blaming me, trying to say that I have some kind of moral character flaw because I forgot that there was two bottles or two cases of water on the bottom of my car. First of all, that was a long time ago. Don't judge my moral character on something so small because y'all just did stuff yesterday that I should be judging your moral character on. Yeah, I know what you did yesterday. Exactly. Your mother would be ashamed if she knew what you were doing. RC says, maybe Giannis might pull a LeBron, return back to Milwaukee later. I don't know. He's been dealing with some pretty significant injuries. He missed a really good chunk of the last season. I don't want him back if he's not going to bring us back to glory. We have to start looking forward. And so this crop of players that we have, I don't know a lot of detail on them because I'm not one of those people that follows all the teams and all the players. It's too much to keep track of. The only people that I know, and this might say probably more about my social circle than it says about anybody else, but the only people that I know that track like all the teams and all the sports and they know all the trade deals and they know everything that's going on are gamblers. And I don't bet on sports. In fact, in the very rare occasion that I actually place a bet on a sporting event, here's what you should do. Find out who I'm betting on, and you take the other team, and you probably will win. I don't gamble like that. I know that there are some people that are really into it, and it can be a horrible addiction. I don't play with my money like that. I might buy stupid stuff or things that I don't need, or I might make an impulse buy every now and again. But I really don't like to gamble, even though there is the prospect of winning. Even when I go to Vegas, I don't really gamble. The last time I went to Vegas, I played a little bit of blackjack, and I won $200, and I immediately got up from the table and did not play again for the rest of the weekend. But I'm not really much of a gambler. But the folks that I know that you can ask them any question about any like sports trivia, any team, the 1957 Milwaukee Braves, they'll know all of the things and know all the stats. Also, it's a little gay. A little bit. If

0: If you know a man's like, oh, he's 7 feet tall and he can score so many points and he's got 32 rebounds. If you study a man's statistics like that, that's a little homoerotic, a little bit. Now, I'm not saying that you're gay, but it's just a little too much. But sure, when he's so tall and he's so fast, look how high he can jump. I love him so much. No, that's, I'm wearing his jersey. I have a, what's his name? He used to play for the Packers. Tremont Williams? Is that his name? He was a cornerback?
1: Yes.
0: Somebody bought me a Tremont Williams, because I didn't have a Packers jersey. I've just never been a jersey dude. Because I'm not cool with wearing another dude's name on my back. Like, I would get a jersey of my favorite sports team, but with Hughes on the back. Because I'm just not, I mean, I might, no, I don't, I just don't like it. And maybe that's a me thing. Like, I don't want to wear another man's name. You know what I'm saying? I just don't want to do that. Okay, what else we got in the YouTube chat? Reginald wants to know what's with the triple shooting on Brady Street. Get used to it. I think that we have resigned to the fact that I don't think that we're going to be able to do much, at least in the short term, to stop gun violence unless you can confiscate every single firearm in the country. Because if there's one gun, there's still going to be a shooting. So I don't know. I just know that it's real tough to talk about things in which there is no solution. I mean, can we do more law enforcement? I don't know. Do we have, you know, stricter legislation on who can and cannot get a gun? Maybe, if you want to prevent future occurrences. But right now, there's probably as many or more guns in the United States, especially the ones that are unregistered. There are as many guns as there are people. And unless you're going to do something to revise or rescind the Second Amendment and start confiscating guns, people are just irresponsible. They're reckless. They're impulsive. People's children find their guns. It's a major, major problem. And we can suggest many, many things. But remember, there's an entire political party that stands with the right to own and bear arms like till the very end of society. And it's really, really hard to do business with a political party that does not offer a lot of flexibility when it comes to firearm ownership and the recklessness of some gun owners. And if we look at just a snapshot of school shootings, which I really don't like talking about, because to me, there's no greater tragedy than a child losing their life in what should be the safest place a child is other than home. And sometimes home is not very safe for some of these children. School is a much safer place because they've got adults around. There's food. They can eat. Some kids don't. They're unsupervised at home. There's no food at home. But at least when they're in school, I'd like to think for a good portion of that school year, those children are protected. And so the protection of those children being violated in what should be the safest place for a child is just an unspeakable tragedy. But if we take a snapshot of school shootings over the last 25 or 30 years, and if we look at where they occur, usually in higher income suburban areas, sometimes in rural areas that are oftentimes conservative voting areas and counties where a lot of those school shootings are. Now, they happen all over. They do. But for the most part, a large majority of them take place away from large cities, majority white schools, suburban enclaves, a lot of times of very high incomes. And if the Republicans that represent the schools, the cities, and the counties where school shootings are more prevalent, if those Republicans are not going to act, especially when Republicans have the legislative and executive majorities where they could do something about implementing, you know, better forms of school safety or maybe limiting guns or maybe increasing the scrutiny when it comes to who can get a gun and background checks, if those Republicans will watch their own constituents die and watch children die in some of those suburban schools, then there's not much a Democrat can do. Because if they don't see it as a priority to at least address the issue, then the Democrats don't have a snowball's chance in hell to do anything about guns. So to go back to what the original YouTube comment said, that shooting on Brady Street, all I can say is get used to it and protect yourself. Keep your head on a swivel like Bob does. Hello, Bob. Hello, Sherwin. Oh, you didn't say it.
2: I am so sorry.

0: surprised you took those two things of water.
1: Oh, shut up, Bob. Man. You steal all the time.
0: You surprised. Now, you need to go back to that store and say you forgot about it, but I just hit my memory, and I want to pay for them two cases of water. I just forgot about it. I know it's been a year ago, but I forgot about it.
1: It was in 2018. They would look at me like I'm nuts. It was 8 years ago.
0: No, they wouldn't. They wouldn't. Surely, I am surprised.
1: Bob, the water's been drank already. I drank it. What you want me to do?
0: I want you to go back to that store, whether it was a year or 2 years, and say, you know, I forgot, but I didn't.
1: It was in 2018. We had a different president then. Oh, actually, no, we didn't.
0: Sherry, I am surprised. Your morality.
1: Wow.
0: You surprised me. And I got to talk to you later.
1: No, you don't.
0: I got to get over
1: it. No. I'm saying something. If you got a problem with my morality, then don't call my immoral radio show for the next 13 months.
0: No, I got to call you.
1: I'm immoral. You don't want to talk to somebody. I'm possessed by the devil. You don't want to call me. It might rub off on you.
0: Sherwin, I am surprised at you. And you don't have no guilt. I mean, your guilt is gone. You should still have that guilt, man.
1: Hell no.
0: You still have that guilt.
1: I don't feel
0: good. I'll talk to you later, sir. I am ashamed of you, Sherwin. Your guilt.
1: All right, Bob, I'll talk to you in 2027 then, because you ain't calling this show for 13 months, Jack. I'll talk to you in the fall of 27. And this one problem solved, one down, 50 to go. I don't feel guilty. Guilt fills me. Let's take a break, come back. Of all the things that man could call and talk about, Sherwin, go back and pay for the water. What I'm going to do? Go on and pick and save and be like, hello, a mistake was made in 2018. May I please compensate you? In fact, it's a metro market now. It was a pick and save back then. It's not even the same ownership of the store. Why am I talking about this? I'm not going to let y'all make me feel bad about an honest and simple mistake. What, I can't make a mistake? Some of y'all made mistakes and had kids. I'm just saying, some mistakes are way worse than others. I'm just a little testy because, oh, look, Zach got his Bucks jersey on. I got on my Bucks hat. Man, look, Bobby Portis, that's a big loss, too. They could have, I tell you what, had Bobby stayed, it wouldn't have been that bad because we could have built a team around Bobby. You don't think so?
2: No.
1: Bobby was not just a fan favorite. Like, he could be clutch when he wanted to be, and sometimes he was a miserable mess. But Bobby, I don't think he really liked it here because when they broke into his house and stole his championship ring and his jewelry, he was done. I think he was finished. But he was like a great, like, he rose the spirits. When Bobby came in the game, people went crazy. They cheered for Bobby Portis harder than they cheered for Giannis. Like, Bobby was something else. He was. Well, he got rid of him, too. All right, let's take a break, come back. Guess we'll deal with my lack of morality. The Truth with Sherwin Hughes. We'll be back shortly.
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0: 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I'm talking about building a legacy. Owning a home isn't just about four walls and a roof. It's about giving your kids a place where memories are made, where birthdays are celebrated, and where they always belong. It's about planting roots, knowing your neighbors, waving from the porch, and being a part of a community that feels like family. 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

I used to fall in love with all those boys who maul the young cuties. But now I find I'm more inclined to keep my mind on my duties.

0: goes to daddy.
1: Oh, Xavier, I'm so disappointed that you don't know this classic. You know, June is Black Music Month.
2: Sounded a bit freaky.
1: Oh, it's very freaky.
3: The always incredible, effervescent Eartha Kitt. She sang this song.
2: Should be right of the 1920s.
1: This is probably the early 60s. And I think she was the first Black woman to play Catwoman. Eartha Kitt was. She was very groundbreaking. I think she was on Star Trek, too, in the 1960s. Yeah, she's a legend. All right, what do we got here? The Democratic primary for governor got a little less crowded on Monday as Missy Hughes suspended her campaign, throwing her support behind Lieutenant Governor Sarah Rodriguez. Hughes, no relation. The former head of the Wisconsin Economic Development Corporation is the first of seven Democratic candidates for governor to drop out of the race. In a joint press conference on Monday with Rodriguez, she said it was important to support the candidate for governor with the best chance of defeating U.S. Representative Tom Tiffany, the leading Republican candidate for governor. Quote, true leadership means stepping aside and making sure that we coalesce around someone who can win in November, Hughes said. I'm thrilled to be standing alongside the person who I think is going to be the next governor of Wisconsin, and that is Lieutenant Governor Sarah Rodriguez. Hughes got into the race for governor in September, shortly after leaving her job as the head of the state's Economic Development Agency. Like other Democrats in the race, she reported competitive fundraising numbers through the end of last year, but she struggled to stand out in the very crowded field. In a March poll of the race by Marquette University Law School, Hughes was the top choice of just 1% of Democratic voters, while Rodriguez was the top choice of 3%. The vast majority of voters in that survey, at 65%, said they hadn't decided who to vote for in the Democratic primary. Since that time, Hughes tried to carve out space as a more moderate Democrat. She was the only Democratic candidate among those on the ballot who came out in support of the budget surplus deal that would have boosted special education funding in exchange

0: for a variety of tax relief. That deal, which was negotiated by Democratic Governor Tony Evers and Republican leaders of the state legislature, ultimately died in the Senate. The approach didn't seem to take hold. In a June straw poll of Democratic activists who attended the state party convention, please keep that in mind, people that vote in straw polls at the at these conventions are the these are the party faithful. Those are the ones most of the time that don't think any Democrat can ever do any wrong. I went to one Democratic Party convention in my entire life, and the only reason why I went, it was probably 20 years ago, the only reason why I went, because it was in Milwaukee, was at the Four Point Sheridan. It's a bunch of weirdos. They're dressed up wearing hats and costumes and stuff. It looked like Halloween. It was weird. That's, I don't like that stuff. I don't like that when people make their political affiliation their identity. Like, I may vote for Democrats because I like where they stand on policies. I can look at Democrats and say, hey, if there are issues that are impacting the place where I live, Democrats can articulate those issues a little bit better. They have a record of putting together policy that even attempts to answer, you know, some of these issues and problems that we're having. Republicans just, they don't do that. But because I may favor a Democratic candidate over a Republican one, especially in these days and times, I'm not putting on a hat and a shirt and a red, white, and blue tuxedo. It's weird to, and then they wear all these buttons and pins. They just look like a bunch of weird old freaks. In addition to Rodriguez, five Democratic candidates remain in the race. Milwaukee County Executive David Crowley, Madison State Senator Keldon Royce, Madison State Representative Francesca Hong, former Lieutenant Governor Mandela Barnes, and former Greater Milwaukee Committee President Joel Brennan. Ooh, I got a trivia question for you guys. Zach, Xavier, who else is in the producer studio? You guys want to play a little trivia?
1: Yes.
0: All right. Don't Google. Let me see your hands. What's Mandela's first name?
2: Why'd I don't know.
0: Zach, you know it? Okay. Nitty probably knows it. Mandela, I don't even think it's his middle. It might be his middle name. I don't even. It might just be a nickname. But his first name is not Mandela. You don't know it?
1: He said Clifford or Theodore.
0: He said Clifford. Clifford Barnes sounds like a 78-year-old black farmer from Louisiana. His name is Jesse. Isn't that crazy?
1: Yeah,
0: it's Jesse Barnes. But we call him Mandela Barnes. No, it's Jesse.
1: Why didn't I go by Jesse?
0: I don't know. And actually, he's a junior because his daddy named Jesse. But he goes by Mandela. So, man, I've messed with Mandela like his whole political career because he's always been on the wrong side of the issues. So when he ran against Jason Fields in 2012, this is when Mandela first got to the legislature, we did like a direct mail piece. And we put his actual cell phone number on the direct mail piece, and he got real mad because people were, like, calling his phone. And he was like, Sherwin, why you do that? Because I don't play by the rules, baby. Because I don't feel guilty because I steal water from the grocery store. What? You're dealing with a thug! But he doesn't like to go by the name of Jesse, so we call him Mandela.
1: That's weird.
0: You guys could call me by my middle name. You guys, you probably don't even know what my middle name is. My middle name is Terrell.
1: Oh, I was going to say Silver Fox.
0: That's just the character that I play, especially this summer.
1: How's that going?
0: Hit or miss. The women are different nowadays. They're just, it's different. It used to be so easy.
1: Yeah, you got tricked by the girl liking your Instagram stories.
0: You remember that lady that called in? Remember that lady?
1: Yes, yes.
0: I might need to. Yes, I should circle back.
1: You should call her.
0: I forgot her damn name. What's her name? Katie? I don't remember her name.
1: No, I can't remember. It's so long ago. But you can text her and say, hey, how are you doing?
0: She had a beautiful voice.
1: Yeah, but she's probably very, very beautiful.
0: No, she's not, because that's the biggest.
1: No.
0: That's the trick.
1: Call back in. We miss you.
0: Because sometimes the ones that have the...

0: prettiest voices be the boogeriest wolfies.
1: Nah, she's hot. I got a feeling she's all hot. She's a widow. She's all hot and bothered.
0: That's right. Her husband died.
1: Yeah, she's waiting for those 2 minutes.
0: Oh, man. That's not very long of a wait. So I tried to, because I had her name, and everybody's got a social media presence. Like, everybody has something. Everybody's got a Facebook or a Twitter. Even if you don't use it very regularly, everybody has something. And here's what was a red flag for me. She had zero social media presence. I mean, zero.
1: That's good.
0: No, it's not. What you hiding? She hiding some. Or she is going by a different name and has a whole nother persona. I don't like that, no.
1: Maybe she just wants to be no footprint.
0: You know how impossible that is to not exist anywhere on the world of the internet? Because I figured there's got to be a picture of her somewhere. I got to see a picture. I'm not going into something blind.
1: Well, you shoot her a text, but hey, can you just send me a selfie? I just want to see what your beautiful face looks like.
0: So I did one night. Damn it, I shouldn't tell y'all this. So there was somebody who was, she texted the show for months. And because I rarely, and I need to do better, I rarely read the text messages that come in at 833-212-1017. In fact, after I come back from my break, I will go read text messages that you guys send to 833-212-1017. But I happened to be reading them one day just randomly in October. And this woman, and her name is saved. It's like an abbreviated name, so I didn't really get her actual first name. And she's like, oh, Sherwin, I've been trying to get with you and go out with you for months. And I happened to just read that text message. And we have this text message program where I can go back and I can search all of the message that came from a particular phone number. And this woman is like flirting with me incessantly. And I never saw any of the messages. I always miss them. So I'm reading like pages and pages of message where she's just like flirting, like, oh, Sherwin, we should hang out. Oh, Sherwin, I love this and I love that about you. And I was like, really? So I texted her back and she was like, hey, you should call me so we can get to know each other. And I took the bait. Now, here's the thing about this particular woman. I couldn't find anything about her with the name that she had saved in our text message address book. And even when I looked up her phone number, it didn't really come up as anything. So I took the risk. She was like, look, I'm available anytime after 6 o'clock on like Wednesday. Let's just meet somewhere and you can just see me in person. I don't know why I took the risk, because that's not something I normally do. Because first of all, what if it's a dude? What if it's a setup? You know, you can't trust people in Milwaukee. Milwaukee sets you up to get robbed.
1: Why didn't you ask for a selfie?
0: She didn't send me one. She was not going to. She said, you have to meet me in person, because trust me, I asked for a picture.
1: Oh, no, no, no, no. See, now that's a big red flag. If a woman doesn't want to send a picture of herself, especially in these modern times, you know, that's definitely a red flag.
0: So we agreed to meet at a particular time. I was there on time. She was a little late because she took an Uber and her Uber was running behind. So literally the next person that walked in the door, and we met at the Sophie. Because the Sophie is a real nice happy hour spot, because it's not very crowded and it's dimly lit. It's a perfect little spot to meet somebody. When she walked in, I'm not kidding y'all, she was probably one of the most beautiful women I'd ever seen. And we hit it off famously. And, you know, we were getting to know each other and things were going well until I found out the kiss of death. We had a talk because, you know, Milwaukee is small. And I was curious if she and I had, like, friends that knew each other, right? Because she doesn't really have much of a social media presence. So we do know a couple of the same people. But then I asked her, of course, about her last relationship. And it took a while. We were talking for probably a couple of weeks before I even broached the subject. Because I was like, you know what? I could see myself hanging out with this young lady. And we were taking our time to get to know each other, right? Which is fine. But then I asked her about her previous love interest and who she was dating. She said, well, you know, it's been a while since I've dated anybody seriously. But guess who she told me that she was?
1: Jesse Barnes?
0: Yep! Can't do it.
1: Oh, jeez. You could have been Eskimo cousins.
0: I can't, not with him. I can't do it. That's because, you know what? I can't do it. Because forever, if let's say that I was in a serious relationship with this woman, let's say that she and I,

I decided we were going to like be together forever. Jesse could be like, I got it first. Yeah. I don't like the fact that he, and no offense to him,

0: too many other fish in the sea. But for some reason, that one was just. And she's probably listening right now.
1: Yeah, well, this other lady, she's probably beautiful as well and didn't date Jesse Barnes because we know she's a widow.
0: Hold on. Well, hold on. I got to find out, though, because Jesse be dating. And no, listen, I know they try to drag Mandela through the mud because he's a single man. And Mandela can, he can do whatever he wants to do. So I'm not one of those that would ever come down on him because of his love life. Mandela's popular with the ladies. The ladies love them some Mandela. Mandela loves the ladies. Ain't nothing wrong with that. I don't judge that man. That man ain't married. Man ain't got no girlfriend. He can do whatever he want to do. But I would rather not involve myself with somebody that he was ever friendly with. You know what I mean? That's just a Sherwin rule.
1: Makes sense to me.
0: Right, exactly. It's like I would never date not nan none of your girls.
1: Well, they're all really younger, way younger than you.
0: But they got it. Hold on, they're growing, ain't they?
1: Oh, yes. It could be your daughter, though.
0: They're not.
1: Okay.
0: Listen, I'm 51. Technically, a 35-year-old woman could be my daughter. And you think I look at a 35-year-old like, oh, I can't date you, 35-year-old. She might have gray hair at 35.
1: I'm not dating 35-year-old women.
0: Younger? You date younger or older?
1: Dating or sleeping?
0: Is 35 old for you?
1: No.
0: Okay.
1: Some 35, I mean, no. There's some 45-year-old women that look like they're 27.
0: It's some 45-year-old women that are the most beautiful they have ever been because a lot of times that confidence comes out because they've lived the life already. They're not worried about their reputation. They're established. They don't care what nobody thinks about them. Like, they're not worried about being judged. Oh, those are some of the best. I like women my age because women of my generation are unique in that they are unlike any other generation of women. And also, we Generation X people understand each other because we all came up essentially in the same time before the world was so weird and sensitive and politically correct. And we all did dirt, but none of it was on camera. So we get to engage in stories and we get to have these conversations about what it was like back in the day. You can't do that with a young girl. These girls so young now, their baby pictures are from digital cameras.
1: Yeah.
0: If your baby picture ain't an old faded 35 millimeter, 110 millimeter picture that somebody had to get developed at the photo mat, then I don't want none. Now, young girls can be a good time because they're fun. They're bubbly and effervescent and irresponsible and probably broke and have bad credit.

0: Yeah.
1: If your baby picture ain't an old, faded 35 millimeter, 110 millimeter picture that somebody had to get developed at the photo mat, then I don't want none. Now, young girls can be a good time because they're fun. They're bubbly and effervescent and irresponsible and probably broke and have bad credit.

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0: me.
1: I was born 20 years too late.
0: Fill my heart with song and let me.
1: Sorry, y'all. Frank was the man. Him, Peter Lawford, Dean Martin, and Sammy Davis Jr. Back when the gangsters ran Las Vegas. Oh, what a time. I mean, there was that whole civil rights thing, but I mean, other than that, my goodness. Women were women. Men were men. Speaking of women being women and men being men, apparently I cleared something up for someone in the YouTube chat and they thanked me for it. Locked and Lovely wants to know if my marriage hit a riff. Don't worry about it. It's fine. Don't worry about it. Everything is good. Don't worry about my wife and I. Where is that comment? Oh, her name was Renee, by the way, the woman that they called that day whose phone number I got.
2: Call back, Renee.
1: I lost her phone number, too.
2: We need your number again. Call back. We won't put you on air.
1: She don't listen to me no more. I'd imagine after me not calling her after 5 months, she's probably like, screw him. I ain't listening to his stupid show no more. Thank you, Kathleen, for reminding me that lady's name was Renee. Where is the comment? Here we go. Locked and Lovely says, my friends and I had our questions about Mandela.

0: Ella, the story confirms that he is actually straight and that he does date women. Thanks, Sherwin, for spilling the tea. Mandela's not gay. Why is it that anytime a black man is not married and doesn't have any kids, he's gay? He just... You know how hard it is to find a marriageable woman? Let me just say this. I know some of y'all who think you're good women and like, oh, I'd be a great wife. Yeah, but we don't know where you're at and we don't know how to find you. All the great women are tucked away doing great woman stuff. And wherever great women do great women stuff, for some reason, I'm never at those places. But if you look at the social conditions in the city of Milwaukee and our community, there are women that are helping to, and men too, that are helping to reproduce and replicate some of these negative social indicators, and they don't make good partners. It's hard to find good partners. And some of y'all realize that. In fact, some of you, you take the guesswork out of it. Now, I don't condone what I'm about to say. I don't want you to do what I'm about to say, but I know this is very, very common. Because it's so hard to find a decent partner, some of y'all look for people that have already been found by other partners. Does that make sense to you? Ladies, isn't there something intriguing about a man who is married and attached to another woman because she has already vetted him? There must be something good about him that he happens to be married. Isn't there something intriguing when a man is vetted by another woman? I know most of y'all won't admit that, but I know the truth. Women don't often want single men because, oh, how come nobody else wants you? You're lonely and you're desperate. Soon as you are involved, soon as you got a woman, and you might not even tell nobody, you could be single for 10 years, and within 72 hours of you getting a girlfriend, women just come knocking out of nowhere. It's like they sense it. It's happened to me before. Sheets was cold. Phone wasn't ringing. Your boy wasn't getting no text messages. I started seeing somebody. All of a sudden, oh, my God, Sherwin, I was just thinking about you. I haven't thought about, remember when we hung out back in 1997? I'm like, where did you come from, ma'am? Hi, Sherwin, you want to have lunch at the 3rd Street Market Hall? My treat. You know when a woman pays, she's a desperate hussy.
1: You're in there.
0: They know it. And then, okay, so you go into it innocently. Let's say you're seeing somebody, whatever, and you take a woman up on this offer. Please learn from my mistakes. And then you, let's say it's harmless, right? Because I can have lunch with a woman. It's no big deal. I'm having lunch, damn it. What I can't eat, I want to have lunch. And the woman says, sure, when I take you out to lunch at the 3rd Street Market Hall. I said, cool. I'll finish my show at noon. I'll meet you in the market hall. And we have lunch. She buys my little lunch. Maybe I get a slice of pizza. Maybe I go get some falafel from the Greek joint. Whatever. We eating our little lunch. And we're talking and chatting. Okay? We go our separate ways. Why within 15 minutes of me getting home does whoever I'm seeing, why would you cheat on me with that woman? She told me everything. She inboxed me on Facebook and she said, you got the falafel. Why do y'all do that? Trying to set me up for the okie doke. I learned my lesson.
1: That happened to you?
0: Hell yeah. Oh God, I get caught all the time.
1: Oh, you were already dating a woman, then you went on a lunch date with another woman?
0: Hold on, it wasn't a date though. I was just hungry at noon, and she said, I'll buy you. Who turns down lunch? I like lunch.
1: Sounds like a date to me if I was a woman. Here
0: comes, I thought somebody was going to call. But I get caught every time. What are you going to do? What do you want?
1: Well, that's why you need to talk to them, you know, have yourself a nice open relationship. It's very nice.
0: Every relationship is open.
1: Oh, is that really?
0: I mean, in the grand scheme, unless you're married and own property together. Because if you're not married, a woman will use that as an excuse. Well, you didn't put a ring on it. I'm still going to see so-and-so and hang out with so-and-so. You can't tell a woman what she can and can't do. And also, she'll say some mess like, why are you so insecure? He's just my friend. I ain't falling for that no more. Y'all must think I'm stupid. Because I've been that friend before.
1: You can be an actual friend to a woman as a man.
0: Yeah, I can. It can happen.
1: Some of my favorite women are my friends.
0: Yeah, but you're big

0: freaky though. So you do freaky stuff with them?
1: No.
0: No, just platonic.
1: Platonic.
0: You don't get freaky?
1: No, no. I can draw the line between friendship and sexual friendship.
0: You look like you suck toes. Okay. 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

0: seems to shine.
1: Not really a city girl. I would never suggest that all women look at married men. But a lot of them do. Enough of them do. None should. Let me put it this way. Ladies, you know this. Stop acting like y'all brand new. I hate when y'all do that. Like, oh, women don't do that. Don't ever tell your female friends how good your man is. You know better than that. Don't brag on him. You know better than that. Y'all know exactly how scandalous women can be, and I think somebody alludes to it in a YouTube chat. Don't ever do that. Real women know. No matter how good your man is to you, how wonderful he is, how he makes you feel, be real careful in what you tell some of your quote-unquote female friends. Because some of y'all, so it's, what year is this? It's 2026. Some of y'all had a best friend. Oh, you loved her like, oh, she was your sister back in 2023. Now you want her dead. Just saying. You don't tell them women. Don't do that. Some women are, the things that women, like how they stab each other in the back, because men just will fight or kill each other or just not talk to each other. If men beef, it's usually very simple. Women that hate each other will go on vacation together. It's the craziest thing I've ever seen. Some women hate their best friends, hate them, hate her life, hate her man, hate her children, hate everything about her, hate how pretty she is. Locked and Lovely said, my friends and I are a little more sophisticated and open-minded. We don't think that every unattached child-free man is gay. We know that a lot of these women out here are scandalous. Reginald says, I'm single due to laying my spouse in her final resting place on this earth 3 years ago. The mourning period has passed and she'd approve of me rubbernecking up Periscope. Sir, what? Put your Periscope away. Be respectful. Locked and Lovely says, lunch means nothing. Now, dinner and breakfast definitely mean something. How? So if you go to lunch with a woman, that's no big deal. But going to breakfast or going dinner, I can understand. Dinner is a date. Who goes to breakfast with somebody? If you go to breakfast, that's probably because you spent the night with them. I don't think I've ever met anybody for a breakfast date. Like, intentionally. Some women want to do brunch. I don't do brunch. I know a bunch of dudes that do brunch every Sunday, and I don't go with them because I just think it's gay. Thank you for agreeing with me. I think that you think that brunch was okay, big freaky.
2: Why you think that?
1: I don't know, because you're younger than me. You younger folks got different perspectives. I'm an old guy. I just look at certain things as...
2: Brunch with the fellas?
1: Yeah, that's... drinking mimosas. Cheersing each other.
2: I'm like,
1: what do you guys have planned for your Sunday? They do Sunday brunch. No, thank you. Brunch is something you do like with a family or on Mother's Day. You take your mom on a brunch. Or, I don't know, you got family in from out of town and they're about to hop on their flight Sunday afternoon. You might, let's do brunch before you guys head to the airport. But a bunch of middle-aged dudes going to brunch and ordering Eggs Benedict? Imagine y'all see me at a brunch spot with a napkin tucked in my shirt. Hey, look, it's Sherwin from the radio. Drinking mimosas with his pinky up. Laughing all high-pitched. Oh, what else do we have? That's an interesting one, though. Lunch means nothing. Now, dinner and breakfast, that definitely means something. Felix says, there are women that play both sides. They're slick. Not all of them. Yeah, of course. All she has to do is get bored.

0: warn you though, but most men don't heed the warning. Once she warns you that things need to change or she's unhappy, because she'll let you know, you probably have, you got 12 weeks and she's in pursuit. But she always got to do it in the back pocket because we're such suckers.
1: That's definitely true.
0: That's awful how men just, and y'all are like, listen, we get it. There's really beautiful women everywhere on social media and on Instagram. A lot of the stuff is filters and they post all these thirst traps and you got dudes, oh baby, you're so beautiful. Oh my God, I love you. That just gasses them up and it makes them unapproachable because they get so much attention on social media that like when real men like want to actually approach them and hang out with them, like they're so arrogant. Because here's the flex in 2026. Damn near every woman is beautiful. With the lip fillers and the hair and the makeup. I've seen some of these makeup tutorials where you can take someone who is the boogeriest of all wolves and make them a dime piece runway model on the catwalk in Milan because of these makeup tutorials. And they totally transform their faces. In fact, when they start the makeup tutorials or they'll do these videos called Get Ready With Me, how they start, like they start and their voices are actually deep.
2: All right, get ready with me, everyone. I'm going to show you my routine. And as she begins to put on the makeup, as she begins to put on the foundation, and she does her eyebrows, and then she does her makeup, and then she becomes more of a lady. But she starts off as somebody's uncle.
1: Do you like women that wear a lot of makeup?
0: No.
1: Me neither.
0: It gets all over your clothes and stuff. I don't like it. Because it's not real, you know? And women hate it because we like them when they look real natural, be it to grocery store, wearing a little sweatpants and a t-shirt, hair being a ponytail. Like that to me is beauty because that is how she's going to look 99% of the time. But then when you approach them, when they're not looking attractive, then they get mad at you. And they say, no, I don't look very good today. How come men don't approach me when I'm all dolled up? Because that's not you, ma'am. We don't know who that floozy is. I don't know her. I like the girl I just had to run out to the store and grab some items. I do my best work at the grocery store. I told you on the pasta aisle.
1: Yeah, that's very funny.
0: That's where I get down because I'll be like, oh, so I see you're buying some angel hair pasta. So what kind of sauce do you like? And I'll be like, oh, I like this sauce. I like this. I'm like, oh, really? What do you serve with that? Ice is broken. Right. And then, well, I'm going to let you get back to your shopping because I want to get back to my shopping, too. But why don't I got a couple of other recipes I'd love to share with you. Why don't we exchange information and we can maybe talk about recipes or maybe one day, if you're lucky, I might even make dinner for you. You're so funny. OK. Sucker. You're done.
1: I'll try that one. We'll see.
0: She's finished after that. You if I get a giggle. Good night. Thank you for listening. Lunch break is up next.
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1: I'm Chris Jakimick. I served in the United States Air Force and I deployed 3 times. So in 2017, I was serving as an Air Force First Sergeant. 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

0: in on your lunch break. I hope y'all eating good. City's been serving up all types of things today. It's your boy Ray Nitty and my homegirl Maybe Shannon, live from the American.
1: What's up?
0: I see you, Shannon, on top of it today. What's up? Live from the American.
2: You tried to beat that delay.
1: Yeah.
0: Live from the American Family Insurance Studios, located in the 3rd Street Market Hall, downtown Milwaukee. Maybe, Shannon, tell the people where they can find us.
1: They can find us on Facebook at The Lunch Break if you want to join the conversation after we're off air. We also on YouTube. Make sure you guys go to 101.7 The Truth. And then you guys can also call in or text. Ray, what's that phone number, please?
0: 1-833-212-1017. The number is 833-212-1017. Shannon, tell the people your IG real quick where they could find you at as well, and I'll share mine.
1: Yeah. So my Instagram, Facebook, TikTok, all that is Maybe Shannon. So MaybeShannon, Maybe Shannon.
0: And you can catch me at Ray Nitty. That is RayNitti on all platforms. Man, Milwaukee, how y'all doing today, man? It's busy in the city. It's busy in the city, Shannon.
1: It's festival season.
0: It's festive, all right. We had a actually great show yesterday, and it was some conversations that you didn't get to finish up talking about.
1: True.
0: So, and then we have a special call-in that's going to happen today from Michael. I'll let you say his last name so I don't mess that up again.
1: It's been so long. Look, you got to spell it.
0: Right. He's going to be giving us an update on the food truck's saga that has been going on in the city of Milwaukee. And then we want to talk about, man, the Golden Child is leaving the city eventually. But, not eventually. He gone. It's over with.
1: He packed up. He left in the dark of the night.
0: So we're going to get into that. Once again, shouts out to everybody on YouTube. Shouts out to everybody that's text messaging in. But Shannon, let's continue the conversation from yesterday. For those that didn't catch us yesterday, we were talking about fatherhood and fathers being present and things of that nature. That we had a caller, Brother Winky, called in. It was towards the end of the program. I wish I would have prepped Zach better and be like, man, Zach, see if we could pull that call up and just play some of the things. But I'm gonna get better at that, Zach. We working, we growing, big baby.
3: At least you can recognize it and not telling me to do it during the show.
0: For sure, 100%. 100%.

0: I was asked to be like, yes, it did. It went over your head. But yeah, man. Brother Winky was talking about some of the things Shannon was speaking on, and he was like, "Oh, yeah, that guy that you say you got, he, you know, men, we just put on what we need to do so we can get what we want. And he's just showing you the version of himself that he needs to show you so he can sleep with you." So, and I think that's pretty intense if, you know, if you already pre-agreed.
1: Oh, yeah, that's what I just thought.
0: That the agreement, the end agreement was, all right, if push comes to shove, we're going to have a baby. But it's like, all right, if I just was trying to glaze, it is like, all right, I got to take a maybe Shannon, what you got going on over there?
2: Wait.
0: Let's it's like, I'm going to let you finish this, close this out for us, Shannon. Take over this topic, Shannon, because he was saying a lot about your womb and whatnot.
2: He basically was saying, look, because like I said, like basically what I have is a male friend that we've been friends for years, and we've decided, listen, we probably wouldn't be the best together as a couple, right? But I'm like, you know what? If I ever have baby fever, you'd be the perfect baby daddy. Like, you'd be an awesome father. You know what I'm saying? Like, it's okay to admit when you got a male that's around that's like, you know what? You're an awesome father. Man, same-sex couples do it all the time. They have a friend and they're like, you know what? Can we borrow a baby from you? Like, we raise it.
0: Can we borrow?
2: You find somebody. Listen, people go to the dang near to the, where is that at? The place where they get the, you know, they get inseminated. But you get to, is that what it's called?
0: Don't. I ain't finna embarrass myself and try.
2: But anywho,
0: that's
2: so,
0: y'all
2: yeah,
0: part
2: like,
0: of the
2: I'm
0: deal.
2: Like, at least I know this person.
1: They use the turkey baster.
0: Yeah. when you get seasoned, you know? You get brined
2: up.
0: Like... I'm sorry. Continue.
2: Oh, but my point to that was like, at least I know this man well enough to know he's a decent human, right?
0: Right.
2: And I guess, you know, Brother Winky was just feeling like that's his representative. That's not the real him because we have not slept together.
0: Yeah. He sent you the version that's out scouting. The version that's out scouting and wants to receive the I'm getting comfortable with what words can and can't be used on radio, but we're going to go with honeypot for right now. He's trying to say that the brother was just saying and presenting the self of, ooh, honey. we need the Winnie the Pooh. Ooh, bother, honey. So, he was basically saying that's what, so what's your thoughts on that though, Shannon? Do you think that men, and how long does one present that self until, I guess, the ultimate prize was won in Brother Winky's explanation? Because, like, are men, like, I agree, yes, there probably is a level of it, but are men really presenting themselves as something else just so they could get some honey? And then, you know what I'm saying? And then, like, okay, boom, I got what I need. On to the next honey pot.
2: I do feel like there are some men out there like that. But, like, the way, I feel like if you're observing this man enough and you're around somebody enough, you can only keep up a facade for so long. Mm-hmm. I think people say it's about 3 months before, like, somebody can show you who they really are. And you also have to pay attention to who they are, not only to you, but who they are to other people around and who they are in the community. You also have to pay attention to their takes on certain situations. And like I said, I've known him enough to, like, where we have certain conversations about what's going on TikTok or what's going on. And when I know, like, okay, you on the side of you ain't on the side of righteousness, my brother. Like, I know you're not a good person. Like, it doesn't take me or them to sleep with me for me to realize this person ain't that great of a person, or this person is acting. And, like, I feel like as women, we do sometimes, because we're attracted to a person or because we want a person to be who we want them to be, we'll lie to ourselves. You know what I'm saying?

0: or like we'll see like the signs there, but we will ignore the signs.
1: Man, so
0: situation.
1: Like, what does ignoring the signs look like? Shouts out to everybody in the chat too. Collectors Rain. Shannon, you gotta have to, we gonna need some water in the chat to calm these fellas down. I said, gosh dang, maybe Shannon, that third IG pick, no disrespect. I was like, we can't even get through the show without somebody propositioning maybe Shannon. This is a Black Talk Family show.
0: Funny.
1: Did you see I sent you the screenshot, Shannon, the one person that was like, oh, she looks like Jada Fire. I'm like, y'all got to stop.
0: Who is Jada Fire?
2: Don't ask.
1: Don't even worry about it, dear Shannon. Don't do it, Shannon. Don't do it after your lunch break. Don't do it after your lunch break, Shannon. You've already dealt with enough.
2: My Wi-Fi off.
0: All my life I had to fight.
1: But shouts out to the chat, man. You can check us out on YouTube once again. As a matter of fact, I'm going to open the text message thread just because I'm sure your number one fan is back.
0: I feel like the text
1: Shannon.
0: Message thread be going down.
1: Yeah. So, but.
0: You say, yeah.
1: But yeah, Shannon, I just wanted to go back to what do you think are some of the red flags that women ignore just because they like somebody, though?
0: Yeah. So I think in general, like, even like the way they treat the people around them, right? Like, some people get into that mindset of like, well, he's nice to me, but you see him lose his temper on other people, you're next. I also feel like things in when people are like, oh, well, he has a girlfriend and I'm just talking to him, blah, blah, blah, and then you end up being the woman. I do feel like I'm a firm believer of you lose them how you get them, right? Like, you're not that special. Like, in general, I don't feel like I'm that special. Nobody's that special to where it's like, oh, he woke up one day and just was a whole nother person and I'm going to get this different version of him. No, you're going to get the same version. And in that sense, yes, you're meeting that person's representative until he's also tired of you and he's going to do the same thing to you. Like, I've even heard women like, oh, yeah, like, he put his hands on his ex, da da da da.
1: Mm-hmm.
0: He ain't going to do that to me.
1: Yeah.
0: Yeah, not yet. Not yet. In due time, my brother. Like, you know what I'm saying? Like, you got people that just think this won't be me, right? And that's just not, that's you basically ignoring the red flags.
1: So that's
0: what I will say. So you have to always pay attention to how they treat everybody, not just you.
1: So go a little deeper on this for me, right? Jesus. Yeah. Go ahead, Zach. Go ahead. Hit the button. But expand on this for me, please. So, and we got 2 minutes, right? Red flags that are ignored, right? And we ignore how people treat people, right? But what is it in some women, they could see all of it. They could see, like, what is it that makes them say, oh, that's not going to be me? Example I'd like to give is, I don't know if people remembered when Dwight Howard's baby mom's or maybe ex-wife, not the one that went ex-wife crazy now. with the bag of powder on the IG, but the one prior to that, when she was saying, oh, you know, this guy is this, like, just, you know, I just wanted him to take care of his son, blah, blah, blah, whatever, right? Then there was the current wife, who is now ex-wife, if I'm not mistaken, who was saying, oh, you know, people just need to move on, or, you know, we're happy in marriage now, and what you had to deal with is not what I was going to have to deal with. And then, lo and behold, a few times later, it's like, he needs some help. If you love, please get him some help. I know we got to go to break, Shannon, but I just want you to touch on that for me real quick. Oh, my God.
0: Man, before we go on break, I 100% do think that was that situation where she thought she was special. And what I will leave y'all with is the jail is full of people that thought they were special. Like, the jails are full of them because everybody committing the same crimes and everybody think they are smarter. They think they bigger than a

0: program. You are not bigger than the program. Okay. Like I said, if somebody can do that to the ex-wife, if somebody can do that to their existing children, if somebody can leave their existing children, your kid ain't that special either. It's certain characteristics in people. You have to know, like, this is not a good person.
1: 100%.
0: That's all.
1: 100%. 100%. Well, go on, take us to break, Shannon. I don't want to go.
0: We ain't going nowhere.
1: I want to come back and talk about that a little bit more. But yeah, go on, take us to break, okay. Shannon.
0: Definitely, definitely. You guys, we will be right back after these messages. 101.7 The Truth. We are at the American Family Insurance Studio.
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0: 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And also, don't forget to check us out on YouTube or on Facebook as well. Shannon, how you feeling?
1: Wonderful. Wonderful, right?
0: Just wanted us to, go back to, and then I think we got somebody calling in about 10 minutes. But just wanted to go back to that conversation, right? As to why do we ignore we, and I guess we'll say women, but I'm not saying men don't ignore red flags, but for the sake of the conversation that, you know, Brother Winky brought up and where we went to, it's like, why do you think women do that? And I know we touched on it pretty briefly, but that we only had like a minute. So I would love for you to expand on that again.
1: But yeah, like I said, I just feel like a lot of people do it because they want something so bad, or they want this person to be their ideal person. And it just doesn't happen like that. There's certain

0: signs that you can look out for. Like I said, the way they treat other people, the way they treat pets. There was one instance. Look, I be telling y'all my business. I gotta stop telling everybody my business. That's my problem now. Look, that's my brother. We can call it in.
1: It's story time.
0: But it's story time. I was dating this guy, and like I don't remember what we were watching on TV. But it was something where, like, a 20-year-old was, like, dating an 18-year-old. No, not even 18. I think, like, a 17-year-old or something like that. And, like, obviously the conversation comes up. Like, that's kind of weird. And he's like, no, I know people that dated younger and they still together to this day. And you know what I did?
1: What you do, Shannon?
0: you want to know?
1: What was the outcome of the program?
0: I smiled. I grabbed my purse and I said, all right, have a good night.
1: And so you just left him.
0: And I left. We ain't talked since that day. Damn,
1: Shannon.
0: I don't play them games.
2: Cool,
0: I don't want to hear no hot takes about nothing weird. Hey, you know what? Look, since you agree with that, people are too old to convince them of anything else. If that's how you feel, fine, but you ain't going to feel that way around me.
1: And you said,
0: I got a daughter in this world. No thanks.
1: Right. What was the age difference? What was the age, the age gap you said?
0: On the show, it was something like 20 and like 16 or 17. And I was like, yeah, that is kind of weird. Like, that's how the conversation came up. But then he mentioned that he had friends that was in their 20s that had dated girls in high school and was like, yeah, and they're happy to this day. They're still together. And this and that. I'm like, oh. Okay.
1: Man, you
0: gotta
1: know,
0: go.
1: I'm gonna tell you what that reminded me of. I don't know if you watched that show, The Polygamist. Have you been watching that show, Shannon or Zach? Have y'all been seeing that?
0: No, I haven't heard. Oh my goodness!
1: All right, y'all gotta check that out.
0: Please inform us, right?
1: So essentially, it's talking about. It's kind of like on the same lines of what we're talking about, right? Women ignoring signs. This guy, African guy, it's an African show, but powerful guy, has a wife, comes to find out he had another lady that he had made his wife and had a kid with and so forth. Long story short, he had like three women, and then the last one turned out to be like his daughter's friend. And she was like 19. This guy had to be like in his 50s or something. And it was just ironic that, you know, everybody's been talking about this show. And here we are talking about, you know, how strange it is for older men to be, you know, talking to like 19. I don't care. Like 19, like my daughter is about to be 20 this year. So I'm not looking at anything of that age
0: with
1: like,
0: teen in it.
1: Nothing. So yeah, just wanted to highlight that, man. But I think it is important that we do pay attention to the red flags and we take them serious, because sometimes that you only get a chance to see one red flag. You don't want that one red flag to be your last one. So
0: before they really show you who they are. Like, hey, I don't stick around very long. That's why I said yesterday, listen, the great thing about me is I will leave. I will go.
1: Right. You pick up your purse and leave right away. Shannon don't waste no time.
0: I don't even do. Look, I like to argue. So when you know, when I ain't arguing, you know what's up. I'm out.
1: What's the fastest you've left the situation, tussle. Shannon? I like to tussle. See, that's the problem, Shannon. What do you mean? What do you mean you like to tussle?
2: What do you mean by that?
1: What does that mean, Shannon? I like to tussle. You mean fight?
0: I like to argue.
1: You mean physical altercation, Shannon?
0: I don't want to get into physical altercation.
1: But you like it.
0: I like to stand my ground and make my point. When I feel like a point is just like not even worth making with you, that's when you know I don't care and it's over. That's what I'm saying. Like when he said that, I was just like, you know what? You ain't even worth arguing with. I'm out. That was the quickest I let. I'm telling you.
1: We gonna let you clean that up.
0: I just grabbed my purse and got on out of there.
1: See how she put it back on him real quick? You just told us you like to fight, Shannon.
0: I
1: like to tussle. I like to get under their skins. Let me see how much y'all really in this or not.
0: Listen, hey, sometimes you gotta see what they debate skills are like. You know what I'm saying? I can't be with nobody that can't argue their point.

0: You know?
1: Shannon is she right over there on Atkinson with Bump. Treat him and beat him. That's Shannon. She over there on Atkinson. Treat him and beat him. But don't go anywhere, y'all. 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We'll be right back. We got a caller calling in to give us an update soon, hopefully. So don't go anywhere. We got some more
2: Are
1: treats to serve.
2: Are people around me safe when I vape? 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Vaping emissions can also accumulate on clothes, hair, dust, and furniture, leading to exposure risks to bystanders of all ages. 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Enough with the puff. 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
1: Welcome back, Truth Nation. You are now tapped back in on your lunch break with Ray Nitti and maybe Shannon. We got some live action in the chat real quick. Shouts out to RC. RC says, that's a hot topic in the dating world. This was actually pretty good. Shouts out to RC for this, right? Women talk about dating older guys when they were younger. But men talking about dating younger women is weird. Now that they are older, make it make sense. I ain't gonna lie, I think it's weird when women date younger guys too. So I ain't gonna pass the buck on that. But it is, I do think there's a portion in society that has, you know, praised younger kids for younger boys for sleeping with a teacher or whatever that looks like, right? And then you have, if it's the opposite way around, why is that? And then somebody says, RC also says, most topics seems to go nowhere or have no foundation nowadays with people in general. Maybe it's a generational thing, stand on nothing and everything. And shouts out to Jasmine in the chat as well. What's your thoughts on that, Shannon? Your thoughts on what RC said in the chat about that's a hot topic. Women get to talk about dating older men when they were younger, and men, I guess, being more criticized for it.
2: So one thing is, like, people don't realize that they're being preyed upon while they're being preyed upon, right? So I feel like a lot of times when they're younger, they do probably talk about, oh, I date an older guy, and think it's cool, but you don't realize until you're older that it was actually weird. And then you have that portion of society that doesn't talk as harshly about women that date younger, which is also weird. So I didn't say what I said to say one thing is true and one isn't. Two things can be true at once.
1: Well, we got Michael Jekylls, Shannon. Michael, how you doing, man?
3: Yeah, Michael.
4: You got it. What's up? I've got my dog here too. This is Leo.
3: The baby.
1: Man, what's up? What's up, Leo? Man, Michael, I owe you a lunch break, man. Charge it to my mind, not my heart, Michael. We gonna sit down and catch lunch for a second. We got a lot to catch up on. But man, you got some victories out in the streets, Michael. Give us an update, man.
4: Yes. Okay. So, caveat. We won yesterday. The case isn't over. So it could be over, but it's not over. Okay, so there was something called a temporary injunction, which is basically like, we're gonna pause what's going on while we figure out who's right. It's not a final decision. There could still be litigation. Like, think of it like a timeout. They're trying to figure out whether the lawsuit or the ordinance itself is even like constitutional. So the city can still appeal it. So that's where I'm like, win is easy from like a translation standpoint, because we had win yesterday. You know what I mean? Continuing to push off this ban is a win. It's not just necessarily a victory. So I actually just got off the phone with Abdallah, who's the plaintiff. He owns Fatty Petty, like literally right before I popped on here. So Will is still investigating the case. The city's still deciding what they want to do. This is conjecture here. I think it'd be pretty stupid for the city to try to pursue it at this point. I mean, they've already lost hearts and minds, absolutely. Mm-hmm. And if they had enough evidence to be able to correlate that the food trucks are responsible for the violence on Water Street, I feel like they would have presented that and those facts and everything in the original hearing. You know what I mean? Yeah. Which

I mean, they tried. Obviously, the judge wasn't necessarily convinced by them. So it's not, we're not out of the woods yet. But I think this is a really good sign. Also, coupling with, I don't know if you had a chance to read, but I was able to drop my like overarching investigation involving the food trucks yesterday, which I kind of alluded to a little bit when I was on the first time, but it wasn't, everything wasn't established yet.

0: looks like is you are making your purchase of property in a specific area contingent on the rezoning of a district, and then you are immediately using different positions, not representing yourself as a developer, to advocate for things that would directly increase your property value because of the public sentiment of a specific area. I'd say that's unethical. I think I can confidently say that's unethical. It's not illegal. It should be, but he said it himself. He said himself three times, food trucks are not the problem. So if food trucks are not the problem, I thought it was a restaurant story at the beginning. I got it wrong. It's actually a development story. Cool. So you're admitting food trucks aren't the problem. You have a direct financial interest vested in this. I feel like it kind of comes out on its own. You know what I mean?
1: Yeah, man. Soon next they're gonna say closing the food trucks is why Giannis left the city. That's gonna be what they.
2: It was part of the reasoning. No,
1: you know,
0: dude, rip the box, dude.
1: gotta be able to get tacos and other types of foods at night, man. I don't think the city did a good job in, and we're gonna get into this, making the city attractive for key players to want to come and stay. I think we try to build things up around downtown, but I think it might have been a little too late, in my opinion. But Michael, we thank you for the hard work that you are doing, man. I feel like you are a special reporter out in the streets, man. So keep up the amazing
2: Our
1: work,
2: inside
1: man. And
2: guy.
1: Anything you want to share before we get to talking about Giannis, the chat want to talk about Giannis. Because I know Bailey Coleman talked about it, and I know Sherwin talked about it, so they want us to talk about it too.
0: I'll just say super quick that even though it's not a victory, I would still absolutely consider it a win, especially when you look at what's going on, not just in Milwaukee, but all across America, because this is hardly a Milwaukee problem. This happens everywhere. It is nice to see the little guy winning. In some capacity, even if it's a battle, not necessarily the war for once. I feel like it does a lot to create like kind of that public sentiment that our cities and our older people and our leaders shouldn't only be catering to wealthy developers. Obviously, those individuals are important. Obviously, I will not say like Ken Brunig, the properties that he owns are beautiful and he does a fantastic job redeveloping them. And again, everything he is doing is legal. It just, I think that's where the checks and balances kind of come in to make sure that everybody's able to make beautiful things and everybody's able to do what they want and put in their part to make the city grow and more successful. Because if everybody wins, we all win. And I think this is a circumstance where only one side kind of got to have their say in it. But again, it kind of looks like we're getting another opportunity, which is awesome.
1: Man, thank you. Thank you once again for your time, bro. And I will definitely be checking in with you and seeing what heat we got in the streets, man.
0: Definitely. Say bye, Leo.
2: Bye, Leo.
1: Bye, Leo.
2: Bye.
0: Take
1: All
0: care,
1: right,
0: guys.
1: Y'all. That was the homie Michael Jacobs from Politically Homeless. Somebody asked, what does politically homeless mean? I think, if I'm not mistaken, he was saying, you know, he doesn't subscribe to any real party. He feels like homeless in the world of politics. You can't find a political home to be in. But, yeah, man, we going to go to break. Don't go anywhere. You are live on The Truth 101.7 FM, and we'll be right back with Ray, Nitty, and Shannon.

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0: 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You on the last half of your lunch break on the Truth 101.7 FM with your homeboy Ray Nitty and my co-host Maybe Shannon. And for the eighth hour today, Shannon, they are going to hear about Giannis Antetokounmpo leaving the city of Milwaukee.
1: My heart dropped to my butt when I heard that. Yeah, I wasn't even a sports fan, and I was hurt.
0: So I'm almost 100% sure the morning show talked about it. I'm almost 100% sure Sherwin talked about it because I walked in hearing Sherwin talked about it. I think we did hint that we would be talking about Giannis at the beginning of our show. But, you know, the show got flow. You feel me? The show got flow.
2: So we wanted right to... At 12.
0: We wanted to get Michael on and talk about something that was impacting downtown, right? And we thought it would be a beautiful segue to then transition from things impacting downtown to now Giannis leaving the city for Miami. If we don't know, he got traded to Miami. We got Tyler Hero, some first round picks. Tyler is a Wisconsin native. I know people who like to say Milwaukee native. You from Wisconsin, though.
1: Yeah, you got to say Wisconsin because it's, you know what, let me not start that.
0: So, but shouts out to have some hometown energy in the city. I think the city is, people think it's going to be a simple rebuild. I don't think it's going to be that simple.

0: We dealing with a younger generation of NBA players who are looking for something different. I would like to believe in the cities that they play in. They want to be in Miami. They want to be in Dallas. They want to be in the places that have a bunch of energy. And
1: California.
0: There you go. You feel me? I just feel like we as a city didn't do, when I say we, I mean elected officials, people in power, right? I don't know if we did enough to make our city attractive enough for marquee talent to want to stay and or come play with somebody like Giannis. If you know any of the basketball players from the Larry Sanders days, the Brandon Jennings days, like, if you know, not the surface level conversations that people have, the sentiment back in the day is NBA players came to Milwaukee to essentially die at the end of their contract. People wasn't coming to Milwaukee, or they came to Milwaukee to pad their stats and get another contract to get out the city. Let's be completely honest. Milwaukee hasn't been like a just destination spot for real talent to come. That's why you have people like LeBron James saying things. And I found that very offensive as somebody who's from Cleveland himself to say the things that he said about Milwaukee. He's like, who wants to get caught on a Thursday night in Milwaukee? I was like, I think more people want to get caught in Milwaukee than Cleveland. But, you know, I think it's going to be devastating. Giannis was something different for the city. I think the energy that he brought to the city was like pure organic, and I do think we just hit our wall at the point where I didn't think he was gonna leave at all. I thought he was gonna finish his career in Milwaukee, but I think we made too many impulsive moves early when we were trying to put pieces around him, and those were risky decisions that we made that cost us, in my opinion. Dame Lillard, I think that was a very responsive trade. Like we were reacting to, you know, I don't understand why we moved Drew Holiday. I don't understand that. We should have got rid of Chris Middleton when we had, you know what I'm saying? And then you don't get too many people that actually care about the city that they play in. You know, they come and it's a job for them. And as Milwaukee, as a city that was growing, in my opinion, it was amazing to have somebody like Giannis and his wife, or Drew Holiday and his wife, you know, doing the things that they did for the city, not just the Milwaukee Bucks organization. I'm talking about going into the communities that some kids might not even had a chance to go to a Bucks game. But they were impactful in these communities in so many ways. This one's going to be a hard pill to swallow. Excuse me. Have you ever been swallowed? We have Miss Nikki on the line.
2: Have you ever been swallowed?
0: Miss Nikki, good morning, good afternoon. You're on the lunch break. How you feeling about Giannis leaving the city? Talk to us.
3: Good afternoon. So here's the thing, and I'm going to be very transparent. I don't traditionally follow sports. Well, I really didn't until we had Giannis and we won the championships, right? Then I kind of jumped on the bandwagon, I'm going to be honest. But I think it's such a great loss for this city to have somebody like him, like you said, who was really involved in the community. He was supportive. I mean, the way that he got behind some of the issues here in Milwaukee would make you think that he was a native. Right? Mm-hmm. But here's the other question I have, is that this doesn't seem like a shock or a surprise. Wasn't there some conversation anyway about him leaving in the first place? And then just really quickly, if I can say this, I really appreciate you saying that you felt that the elected officials did not do a good enough job with keeping, you know, or doing things in Milwaukee to attract and retain individuals like him. And I'm hoping that those who may be listening, right, I'm hoping that, you know, some elected officials are listening, because, you know, it's true. People are leaving in droves. And, again, to, you know, a couple of years ago, didn't we have the president or somebody with the book say that Milwaukee was one of the most racist places he's been? And you never heard anything else about that. So it is time that be addressed and that be the

0: discuss, because I know the mayor has this plan to grow the city, right? But how are you going to grow the city when there's nothing really here to attract and retain individuals? So,
1: yep. 100%. Thank you. Thank you. You are a Truth Nation listener. Thank you once again, Miss Nikki, for calling in. I agree with her 100%. 100%. And we didn't do enough, unfortunately. Mm-hmm. We didn't do enough. And I'm not saying that, you know, they should have laid out the red carpet, but understanding that you had the president come out and say Milwaukee is one of the most racist places. Mm. How does that sound to a young basketball player that wants to come and build a life here? It's like, okay, why would I want to build a career in the most, the worst place? Yeah. Like, listen to the stats that we have. The worst place to raise African-American kids. The worst place for public education for African-Americans. The worst place for pay gap between, like, who wants to raise their family in that type of stuff? And then we like to parade the fact that Milwaukee is also the number one place to visit. I don't get it. I don't get it. How are we proud of both of those stats at the same time? You know, it's amazing to go visit there, but don't you try to raise no black family there. Get the hell up out of there.
2: Don't put your kids in them stools.
1: Don't go over there.
2: Hold on now.
3: Don't go over there.
1: You feel what I'm saying? So, and somebody says the Bucks are better off without Giannis. Sure, on paper, the Bucks. But what about the city of Milwaukee? We built a whole downtown district based off of him. Like, let's be honest. That whole Pfizer Forum, Dare District, all of that energy was off of Giannis energy. So now we are rebuilding in a city that is one of the most segregated places in America, and all of those amazing things that we said for black and brown families. You feel me? Black and brown families. But then we want to attract marquee players to the city. It's like, no. I can't remember the help me out, Zach. Who was I want to say he was a power forward for the Bucks. He came over from Detroit when we won the championship. He was a dog out there too. He's a sneakerhead guy.
3: PJ?
1: PJ Tucker. PJ Tucker. Thank you. Thank you. I remember seeing PJ Tucker. And I ain't going to say the restaurant, but it was a restaurant downtown. I'm not going to say the restaurant. I remember seeing him stand at the bar waiting for somebody. It's not like it was busy. Fancy restaurant. Waiting for somebody to just take his order. To the point where he just left. He just left. And me and my wife sitting there like, damn, they just ignored the hell out of PJ Tucker. But then we wonder why don't nobody want to come here and play here. And like, no, we don't.
2: You got to walk around in your jersey to get some respect.
1: Come on. And then they still going to be like, oh, you PJ Brown? I don't know. They going to say something completely different. So even how we designed the city, the things that we did, we didn't set the city up for success. We had this whole debate about the trolley and all of these other things. Why was it the trolley designed where some of the first stops would have been around Pfizer Forum? If we got all of these plans, we didn't design things to make our city more attractive. We just was putting things down to check boxes and put up toys for these politicians. How you feel about Giannis leaving, Shannon?
2: I feel things. No, I honestly do feel like it was just, it's disheartening to see him leave because he was such a big part of, like you said, Milwaukee, like bigger than just the Bucks, right? And like the caller said, he also made himself such a big part of the city. It felt like he was going to be here forever, right? Mm-hmm. And I was explaining to my friend when I found, but it's one of those things where it's like, you know what that hit is for the city, right? Because mm-hmm. a lot of it is sports. Like, we're sports driven, right? And Wisconsin,

0: And that's kind of all we got. Like, that's what we have to be proud of, honestly. So it's like, once that starts going downhill, even when we ain't doing good, we still be proud of our sports team. So it sucks that we took a loss like that.
1: Man, I don't think people realize the economical impact that he had on the city. And I don't think people are going to understand the economic hole that is going to be left in the city now. And once again, maybe the rebuild would be good. Let's see what happens in the draft. But you don't get too many selfless superstars like Giannis. You don't get NBA families like their family that comes in and actually embeds themselves in the community. From all his brothers to Thanasis. I wish the Bucks would have just made Thanasis an actual assistant coach to keep him more on the team and so forth. But I don't know, Shannon. This is going to be interesting. I'm sure people are going to be talking about it for some time. I just hope that in the future we take this as a lesson that, you know, we all have a role to play in making our city more attractive, not just for NBA players, but for ourselves. You know, the way we carry ourselves, the way we act as a community, whether that's downtown or in our own neighborhoods. We got to restore a sense of pride. And just remember them Bradley Center days, man. It was dark. I was a ticket season holder.
0: Man.
1: But once again, Shannon, tell the people where they can find us before we sign out.
0: Definitely. Make sure you guys follow us on The Lunch Break on Facebook. Make sure you follow Ray Nitty at Ray Nitty on all platforms. And maybe Shannon on... Tuning to 101.7 The Tree.
1: Yeah, maybe Shannon on all platforms.
0: And don't forget, stay tuned. Manana Nana's next.
1: Coming up next,
0: don't
1: y'all.
0: Forget.
1: Coming up next. Man, we gonna miss you, Giannis. Shouts out to homie O'Philly. Way to take us home, Zach.

0: In sitcoms, when someone has a problem, they just blurt it out and move on.
1: Well, I lost my job and my parakeet is missing. 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

0: like to thank Ray, Nitty, and maybe Shannon for giving us a powerful lunch break. They do their thing. They do their thing all the time. I'm your host, Manon Sabir, and welcome to The Grapevine on 101.7 The Truth. We're going to jump right in because we ain't got much time. I love to make sure that we are showing love to our people out in Milwaukee. Thank you all for tuning in. We got two very, very special guests in the studio today, and they're good friends of mine. I've been knowing them for a really long period of time. I call them Milwaukee legends. The reason why I call them Milwaukee legends is because they have accomplished so much in the state of Wisconsin, primarily in the city of Milwaukee. They've played almost every sport imaginable, and they stayed committed to their mission in Milwaukee. We have Randy Drew in the building today, baby.
1: How you doing? Appreciate you having me. Man.
0: And also, we have the James Wright in the building. How you doing, brother?
2: All is well, man. All is well.
0: Yes, sir. Yes, sir. You know, I like to really get into our conversation today, because I think what's necessary for us really to sit around this table as, I guess we would call ourselves super athletes.
1: At one point in time,
0: we're super athletes. But in reality, I think what's great about our union today is that we have a commitment to Milwaukee that has been unwavering. We've been committed to the education of our kids. We've been committed to the education within athletics, and also food, and also consistency. We've been consistent individuals in Milwaukee, and I really appreciate it. I want to give you guys y'all seeds. We don't do flowers in here. We just do seeds. We gotta water the seeds. So I want to ask kind of a general question. You guys can go back and forth, man. This is a conversation. So although we got these headphones on, these mics, you know, it's us. So although we do have to be careful about our cussing.
1: Yeah, for sure.
0: You know, this we got the kids listening. Oh, Trick, yeah. Love the kids. Why Milwaukee? Why stay? Speaking to Mike, you got to get real close to the mic.
1: For me personally, it was, I don't know if I chose Milwaukee to stay. The last time I was playing pro sports, I was living in Canada. So when I got done with the CFL season after my fifth season, I came back every off season just because the main reason was my grandmother was here. And my brother moved away. My mother wasn't living here at the time. So I really was coming back in the off season to look after my grandma to a certain extent, and take care of things around the house and take care of one of her properties. So I still have my connection to pro ball, but my grandma.

0: Well, there's a reason why I came back. So why Milwaukee was I would say my grandmother for the most part.
1: Are you what was your grandmother, what's your grandmother's name?
0: Her name was Lessie B. Qualls. God rest her soul.
1: You were close to her.
0: Very close.
1: I remember I met Randy during a time that you must have just been coming or going back and forth.
0: It was off season. Yeah, I met you in the off season, like when I was training with you and stuff. And then I go back in June.
1: Yep.
0: And then I see you back again in November.
1: Yo, Randy used to come in there. Randy used to come into the dojo, James.
2: Yeah.
1: Man, Randy used to come into the dojo and just go to work. And I used to be like, man, I'm about to punish this dude.
0: Punish me, man.
1: I'm gonna see what NFL superstars do, man, or CFL superstars do. But yeah, man, you hung in there. James, why Milwaukee?
2: For me, man, I think it was more on the lines of I wanted to give an example of what I wish I had.
1: Yeah.
2: You know, Milwaukee was just, you know, when I moved here from East St. Louis, you know, I was just an athlete.
1: Yeah.
2: But our athletes wasn't around. Like, so far as, you know, being able to walk up to, like, you know, this Giannis thing is killing me right now.
1: Just because. We're gonna talk about this one.
2: just because what he's doing for the city.
1: Yeah.
2: The pros to step into the city to do stuff, to give us some tools. I wanted to be that. You know, I was still close to Vincent. Our Vincent family was strong. So I wanted to be, you know, try to lead by example. And then it couldn't happen better than for me to land at UW-Milwaukee. Just to kind of keep that example. And then to go off and come back and start teaching at my alma mater. You know, that was big for me, to be an example and try to plant seeds, as you said earlier.
1: Yeah. East St. Louis. Brad, you ever been to East St. Louis?
0: Man, I can't say I have.
1: Man, listen. Listen. East St. Louis is a community. Yeah. East St. Louis used to have the statistic for one of the, I guess, per capita largest crime rates.
0: Yeah, I heard something like that before.
1: In a way.
2: Yeah.
1: And I think it was mirroring Gary, Indiana. And I know it was an industrial city. It sits outside of St. Louis.
2: Yeah. Just across the river.
1: And at the time when the industrialization left, the people stayed and those became a little destitute in relationship to the deindustrialization. But what I do know is that the family stayed, and a lot of people in East St. Louis, a lot of them know each other.
2: Yeah.
1: It's a lot of family.
2: The family is family, man. It's usually when people kind of get educated and get out, them the ones that don't go back because you see something different.
1: Yeah.
2: Because those people don't leave outside of that, those 88 blocks.
1: Mm-hmm.
2: Everybody's just between those 88 blocks. So if you go over to St. Louis, maybe, but people don't travel outside of those areas. And so I like to say the blind leading the blind, man.
1: It is.
2: You know, but it's still a family, even through the crime, just like everywhere else.
1: Mm-hmm.
2: But, you know, we got to Milwaukee, man, and Milwaukee was an upgrade from there.
1: Yeah,
2: so
1: yeah.
2: I already kind of had that community idea with myself. And then I just met some great people. Your dad, man.
1: Yeah.
2: Rest his soul, man.
1: Yeah.
2: And just those guys were pillars, you know. So those guys for myself was like, that's who I want to be like.
1: Oh, yeah.
2: I can take a little bit from him, and kind of take that foundation from there.
1: So tell me about you guys' families, though. Because you're athletes. And I'm coining this word athlete because I want to kind of gradually get away from it.
0: Right.
1: But I want to mention it. Because of the work that you did, but you all were multi-sport, multi-sport athletes. Yeah. So in that space, what sports did you play? I know the resumes, but tell the people what sports did you guys play.
0: I played everything I could growing up, to be honest. It was an outlet. I was a Boys and Girls Club kid.
2: So
0: I'm Sherman Park all day.
2: Jump rope for hard. Flag football, man. Listen, man.
0: Whatever,
2: if you're a club kid, whatever came on that schedule for that day, you just did it.
1: Yeah.
2: If it's a pool contest,
0: cup stack, whatever you want to do, bumper pool,
2: hopscotch,
0: doing it all,
2: swim. Within that day, man, we probably did about 12 sports.
1: What?
2: Within a day, man, and then just stay ultra competitive.
1: Mm.
0: And now I feel.

0: like in the Boys and Girls Club back when we was growing up, that's when you had a lot of strong black men too. So
1: yeah, Sam Williams,
0: Jimmy Banks,
1: Jimmy Banks,
2: Sam Williams.
0: I played for Jimmy Banks.
1: Norm McGee.
2: Yep.
0: Oh, Norm, man. Tay Butter from Sherman Park. I mean, I could go Tootie. I'm just saying people's names.
2: Yeah, go ahead. All the people in the city. Say as many people as you want to. We got time.
0: Yeah, the people that we know. It just was one of those things where it was a family outside of a family. So I played soccer, basketball, ran track. I didn't really play football till I got to high school. So I always played, like he said, in the club. We played Kill the Man with the Ball.
1: Yes.
0: 500.
2: Oh, 500. Remember? Oh,
1: that's where you get your hops at.
0: Yeah. So I played 1 year of like tackle football in the seventh grade, and I played like half a season.
2: Dang.
0: And then the next year, me and my brother was like, man, we felt like we got slighted because we was like in a feeder team and everybody was friends from another school except like us.
2: Yeah.
0: So they wasn't really showing us love. We was like, man, you know, we'll just get them back freshman year. Like, so I didn't really play football, like get into it till I was a friend, but I've always been around football. My family's from football. My father was big in football, played in college, ran track, state champion. My father was a super duper athlete, you know what I'm saying? So I really take the Drew name, the Drew family. I got a lot of prominent family members and uncles and aunts out here still doing things. And,
2: yeah.
0: So I take that serious, man. So I played every sport. It's funny because I told James this before, but a few years ago, I became a client of his wife's for Northwest Mutual.
2: Yeah.
0: Her and her business partner. And I don't know how we got to talking, and she said James is her husband. I said, man, that's might be. He top five for sure in the state history, in my opinion, you know.
2: Yeah.
0: To be 6'6", running under 10'5", 40-inch plus vertical.
2: Yep.
0: Only thing I never saw the man do was play football. I never saw him play football.
1: And what's crazy is I was track, basketball, football. I only played 1 year of football. I mean, I don't mention All-American as a sophomore.
0: I believe it.
1: And I didn't even know what I was doing.
2: I'm done.
1: But you know what, man? That's where fathers come in at.
2: Uh-huh.
1: I wish I knew what I knew now. You know, basketball was looking promising at that time.
2: Mm-hmm.
1: But I was starting to be a part of that next generation of NFL guys where the Randy Moss, where I had figured it out how to cut the field in half. And I had closing speed. And and basketball sets you up for it. I knew how to pivot. I knew how to get you in the area. Like, I had figured that out just within 2 weeks. But I hated losing so much. I just felt that the coach at that time didn't have the best interest for the black athletes. You know, we were good. He was all in, you know, doing the city. Oh, let's go get him. And then when it's time to play the suburban teams, he was, oh, Lord, let's just pray that, you know, not to win. But I'm like, man, what you talking to, man? We want to still play. It's like he just shut it down. And I was like, man, I'm thinking at that time I had a promising basketball career. So I'm like, well, I ain't gonna take the chance of getting hurt if this dude don't believe. So I kind of fell back on it, but stayed around the game also enough. You know, one of my best friends was still playing, so we were like his best cheerleader, you know, Tyrone Rome. And so that, but track was my number one thing, actually. People don't know that, man. Yeah. I love track more than, I just couldn't get track shoes my size. Everything I did.
2: What size shoe you are, man?
1: 15 and a half.
2: That's crazy.
1: But I didn't, but for track shoes, like I actually, man, for 2 years, I was running in basketball and jumping in basketball shoes until like senior year. So Michael Johnson's came out.
0: Yeah.
1: Something like that, man. And I, dude said 14 and a half. So I actually squeezed my feet into 14 and a half just so I could have some track shoes.
2: Hey, y'all, when we come back, we're going to continue on with our Milwaukee legends, Randy Drew and James Wright. We're going to take these breaks. Before we take the break, make sure you call in or text us 833-212-1017. I know y'all gonna have some questions. Let's take these breaks, Zach.
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0: legends. I'm gonna say this again. They're Milwaukee legends first, then the athletes second. I say they're legends because they're two black men that are thriving in our community. So when you were talking about that, the coach, and I think this is a problem in sports, especially with black athletes that have high level, you know, motors. We were talking about, like, you can play multiple sports, right? But then you have these coaches who are not from your neighborhood, that don't recognize or never played, you know, multiple sports, and haven't had the exact talent within themselves. They want to rear back, and you're saying to the coach, "No, let's not rear back. Let's turn play these dudes. Let's turn it up,
1: yeah.
0: Right?" And so you're saying to the coach, "Put the ball in my hands and my friend's hands, and we go just let it go, yeah. Right?"
2: Yeah, to a certain extent. I think it's a gift and a curse. You're your own worst enemy, especially when you're a high level athlete like James. I mean, you wanted by everybody. Everybody wants you to play for them. And even when you tired, even when you got a little tweak, you such a competitor. You don't want to let nobody down.
0: Yeah.
2: Now you're running yourself into the ground. I mean, I've caught myself in that numerous times. I see as a coach now and as an older man that it is good to have those. It. Yeah, you got to pick or have these conversations.
1: Just have these conversations. And that's what the piece that you were speaking on earlier. Like, our coaches, they were one way.
0: Yeah.
1: Like, I've watched his style now myself. He's great with kids, but we still meet them. It ain't just, you do what I say. You got to kind of get a feel of what's going on in their life. I pay attention to about everything, man. I take a step further. Hey, the weekend, what you doing on the weekend? Make sure you're getting this prehab, because if you are doing these type things, okay, we might want to take this third Friday off.
0: Yeah.
1: Just to let you, just be still. Just ice stretch. You know, making sure you're staying hydrated, like those little things that we didn't do.
0: Yeah.
1: You know, but the coaches really didn't have those conversations. They just said, stop, stop, stop. And as an athlete, you're like, first of all, I'm not stopping.
0: Yeah.
1: You know, this is my livelihood, to the point that where this keeps my motor going.
0: Yeah.
1: You know, I'm so competitive. So as Twin said, it's times where, like, hey, you get a call Friday, can you play with me for this? Then Monday, hey, can you go to me with this? So it's like constantly, man, from 13 to 17, every weekend is tied up with something.
0: But if you weren't tied up,
2: ain't no telling. I mean, I wasn't, you know, I'm not gonna say that story. I wasn't no street. I wasn't robbing, beating
0: right.
2: up people.
0: Yep.
2: I'm from 39th and Burleigh.
0: Yep.
2: I was at the Boys and Girls Club in high school. I was, you know, I was pretty cool, but I don't want to think what if, because I wouldn't be who I am or seen the things that I've seen, you know.
1: Balance.
2: And the balance, that's a great word. Like, so I think the bigger picture of the athletic community, which was our outlet at the time. See, now we're telling our kids, you can go to school and be an athlete, but you can also come out a lawyer. You ain't, we're not pressing pros.
0: Yeah,
2: like
0: yeah.
2: For us, we thought, yeah. I'm pretty sure James thought if he didn't go to NBA, he ain't do his job. I

0: thought if I didn't play in the NFL, I didn't do my job. Like, because I wasn't thinking big scope, what I'm capable of, what I'm saying. But now that we have the resources, I'm glad that I lived in Canada for 5 years. I played in NFL Europe over in Germany. I did these things. I played in Portland, all these things, because now I know what I can bring back and tell kids and tell my own kids. Now you got options. And that's why we break our necks to make sure our kids or kids that we deal with every day have options outside of sports. But you can use sports as a vehicle to get you anywhere you want to.
1: Propel you. And for me, it was opposite. Like, I was doing both. So I was doing the street stuff, and then...
2: How deep were you in the streets?
1: hey, what's the Wisconsin... What's the Wisconsin law?
0: Statue of limitations. Statue of
1: limitations on some of this stuff.
2: But we're going to stop there.
1: But what I would...
2: Cut. No, I'm just kidding.
1: What I would say, man, is that I did what a lot of the community kids that are outside. I was outside. Mm-hmm. And so, you know, when you got that blind leading the blind, you know, mentality, guys telling you the wrong stuff and this is what you're doing or what you should be doing. And at the end of the day, you know, being in poverty, you were thinking, we got to eat. Mm-hmm. So it's going to be whatever it takes. It's to the point that when I started playing sports, that's what saved me, that it was point I was telling my mom, hey, where did you get this money from? Basketball tournament. Or this, you know, this some money for food. Hey, this got this playing basketball. That, you know, that was just the answer to everything.
3: Yeah.
1: Which is why now, as Twin said, that balance of
2: Twin is Randy because he has a.
1: I'm sorry, Randy. No,
2: you good. Call him Twin. We good.
1: You know, that's my dude. But Randy, like, that's what my connection is with the kids because I can jump on it. I can smell it. I can see it.
3: Yeah.
1: Right away, you know, to be able to break them down and build them back up and show them, like, we're going to use this. Mm-hmm. These things you've been working on your whole life, you've been running, you've been jumping, you're smart, we're just going to put it in the area where you can excel at it.
3: Mm.
1: So that's a thing, becoming a good coach, good father, good husband, all those things, just putting yourself around those people or finding those people, seeking those people. But first, you got to see those people.
3: Yeah,
1: we don't get a chance to see those people. Like I said, your dad... Like, right away, man, he grabbed me. He was the first dude to put his hands on me.
3: Mm.
1: You know, at school.
2: Hey, y'all, James, like 6'6". My daddy was 5'8".
1: Man, but I caught him when he was early, man. He still had chest and chest hair then. You know what I'm saying? He still had a chest and chest hair. So, you know, I started my little karate journey, man. And, man, you know, he come up on me in school, man, and grabbed my shoulders, man. It's me. Step into this classroom. I'm like, this dude got my, you know, I was probably about 6'1 at that time, but all skin and bone. He did something to my shoulder, man, and just pulled me into the classroom, man. And he told me right away, look, man, you can do this or you can do that.
3: Mm.
1: I can tell you what this can do for you, and I can tell you what that can do for you. But you got to make a decision. And so small words at that time frame was like, especially, you know, at teenagers, one more thing you're trying to do is see how much you can get away with.
3: Yeah.
1: You know, and you're transitioning to your little teenage years, mm-hmm. so you think you're indestructible at that time. And so, as you said earlier, just the men, man, to step in and say, nope, this is the avenue you can go or need to go.
2: And the ones that have experience, too. Because I think, I mean, you know my dad, and like, what a lot of people didn't know, and I don't know if you ever heard his stories, or my father told you his stories. Like, his stories were, you know, he grew up, it was 1 to 12 kids. He was a twin, and, you know, everybody was an athlete besides the girls. But he was a younger batch of kids, and man, like, you know, by that time, as a young one of the younger kids, like, everybody's grown, so you could do whatever you want. Right. So he ran the streets. He ran the streets a lot. And he got to the point to where he knew he had to make a decision. So the decision was either what you said, either this or that. Either continue to stay on the streets, do what he did. He was a loan shark. He wound up becoming a loan shark. He did some businesses and, you know, did his thing on the street. And, you know, things happen. But he had to figure out that if I stayed there, that this is where I'm going to end up. Or if I did this thing over here, then I can go to school, I can become a community activist, I can become a black belt, I can get my doctorate in education, and I can just make a difference, being honest. And I think that's one of the things that men

0: like us have in common is the fact that we can take some of the kids that we are around and we can become honest with them.
1: Yeah.
0: Right? We can be honest with the kids that are 16, 17 years old who are on 39th in Burleigh right now and saying like, man, I ain't got no other place to go. Well, look, you got five sports to enter. You got basketball, wrestling, track, football, you know, baseball. Like, you can do whatever you want, but you got to follow me. Just listen to me at the very least, right?
2: I think the number one thing, and I live by this, is discipline, man. And I know discipline comes out in different forms in different people. But discipline is something you can't hide.
0: Yeah.
2: If you are truly entrenched in something that you love, mm-hmm. it precedes you before you even say a word. You walk in the room, people can read your profile. They look, because your body, your body language, your posture, your aura, your glow, your just whatever, your vibe, whatever people say, like, that don't lie.
0: Yeah.
2: And like I said, you know, I've been fortunate. Like, I didn't go to school with James. We used to ride. We was rivals. I hated James in high school, actually. I hated him in high school.
0: Because he was winning all the time.
2: Big bro was unstoppable, man. Couldn't beat him. Look, we sitting here. We cool in the North Shore winning.
0: Yeah.
2: And we say, okay, we're going to see Vincent in the sectional final. All right, season over with on March 31st. Yeah. You know, whatever the case may be, you know, we going to play.
0: Yeah.
2: Because the good thing is that even though I was a 220 kid out there, I was from the city, so I knew everybody.
0: Yeah.
2: Which comes to my bigger point is that this community of athletes in Milwaukee that you're starting to see more and more of, mm-hmm. we are all tied together in some type of way. We come to meet us three right here.
0: Yeah,
2: and if us three go and take us and plant us somewhere else, it's going to be six more people that one of us know or all of us know or two of us know, which going to multiply and multiply and multiply. And I think that's the effect that James was talking about that we're starting to have now, because a lot of former athletes have done some major things, are doing major things in the city, and now we slowly starting to trickle back. Now, James is in education. I'm in education. You know, you in radio, you've been an entrepreneur, all that type of stuff. So we all give back in different ways.
0: Yeah.
2: But now we can all use each other in our different avenues to give back to whatever we're trying to give back to. That's the bigger picture.
3: And it's been fun already, man. It's been times like Randy has sent one of his athletes over to me. I sent one over to him. And I know he going to get the same thing, man. And we're in different schools.
0: Yeah.
3: And he'll say, hey, you go work out with Jay Wright. Take his number. You go work out with him. This is what he's doing. I say, hey, this is Randy's number. You go coach Randy, work out with him. And like, even I think we just had a situation with a young lady on this team, and she was having some language at one of the track meets. And I pulled her to the side, man. I pulled her to the side. I said, hey, that's not what we do. That's not how we conduct ourselves. You know, I don't want to hear that anymore. I want to hear your name. I only want to hear your name when you go across that line. You know, you got to be an example, like right away. I seen her the next track meet, and she says, Coach Randy just said the same thing you said to me. Are y'all brothers?
0: I said,
3: that's my brother. He said the same exact thing. Like, you must have called him and told him. I said, nope, we speak the same language.
0: Yeah.
3: So it's kind of cool now, man. It's now, because I'm recruiting brothers. I'm recruiting people that have the best interests of our kids to say, hey, it takes a village. Like, it really does, man. Mm-hmm. And I think it's crazy that we're here in this space, because we come from the era where we don't really talk about ourselves. We let others do it.
0: Yeah.
3: And it's kind of flip-flop now. Like, you got to run your resume now. And I'm terrible. I'm like, man, I don't want to be, you know, telling all. It's just, let's work right now.
0: Yeah.
3: But now you got to put your resume for it before you say something to a kid, because they'll Google you now,
2: man.
3: YouTube you, and, you know, they'll run it. And then what's helped me now, because now we're starting to get the generation of kids where their parents went to high school or from that time frame.
2: Now
3: they're saying, oh, here, are you here?
0: Yeah.
3: Whatever he says. And the kid, like, wait a minute, how you just go?
0: How you just hand my rights over to old boy?
3: It's starting to happen now, man. So those seeds that was planted, and the discipline thing that Randy talked about, like, that statue, that's your brand.
0: Yeah.
3: You know, and once you go in, that's what you're known for. You're known for winning. He's known as being one of the best athletes. Myself, you, like, people are starting to speak those things, and they're starting to put it out there. I'm not even on social media, man.
0: Yeah.
3: And I'll get a text or a screenshot of, hey, man, they talking about you on this or that.
0: Yep. Yeah. Hey, y'all, we're going to come right back with Randy, Drew, and James Wright. This is a great conversation, man. I'm learning a whole lot. Let's take these breaks.
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0: So Randy, tell us about the resume. Like
2: you
0: gotta run the resume.
2: Yeah, when James said that, it kind of made me have an aha moment because you never know. I've had kids come up to me out the blue like, "You played pro football," and I'm like,
0: "They don't even recognize that."
2: Who
0: you
2: told
0: even,
2: you that?
0: You played for the you were
2: with the 49ers for a second, man. Yeah. You know, I never stepped on the grass on Sundays, man. I got hurt in camp. I played in NFL Europe, but I always took my true pro career. I played 5 years. Good years in the CFL in Canada before I had my last injury.
0: Yep.
2: But it's almost like a rite to pass. Like when we was growing up, you know, an elder speak to you, not even elder, but somebody of authority, an older person speak to you, you going to listen up because nine times 10, they probably know your mama, they know your daddy, they know your auntie. So it's going to get back to somebody.
0: Yeah.
2: And not to say the kids or whatever, but it's like I've had kids, you know, ask me about my, and then sometimes they say, "You used to play ball." I say, "Who told you that?" Mm-hmm. Well, somebody, and I said, "Yeah, you know, that was a while ago." Because I'm like, James, like it feels a lot better for somebody else to tell my story. Not even tell my story, but somebody else to acknowledge what I've done as opposed to us getting her. Because he's like he said, it do feel weird sometimes saying, "Well, I did this. But once the kids know that, or I could tell a kid, they say something, "Mr. Randy, you, Mr. Drew, Mr. Randy," blah, blah, blah, and it's like, "Man, I'm from 39th Birdline." "You from the zoo?"
0: Yeah.
2: And I'm like, "Well, first of all, it wasn't called the zoo when I was growing up."
0: Right.
2: Yeah. But yes, I lived on 39th Birdline for over, you know, 13, 14 years.
0: Yeah.
2: I'm a Sherman Park kid.
0: Yeah.
2: But they see us now, they wouldn't know Mr. Wright. I'm calling Mr. Wright, James's background or stuff he's doing in the street. They wouldn't know that because all they see is a stand-up man, a pillar in this community, an educator, a father, or a coach. They don't know the other side.
0: Yeah.
2: And it's almost like you got to step into the dark side for them to be like, "Oh, okay, I can listen to Coach now because he know what it is." Like, "Nah, I don't want that for you."
3: Yeah, why can't you listen to me from the get-go? And you know, it's funny because the BSU kids, man, they were doing a slideshow, man, and they went on the internet, found some pictures, man. like, wait a minute, Coach Wright. You know, because, I was bald by choice. You know, I used to always shave my head, you know. And so then I got hair, and they were like, wait a minute, that's your coach? Because people gotta look to see, you know, who that is.
0: Yeah.
3: And, it's that time frame now. And like you said, people are saying, oh, man, that's your coach? And so I'm getting now that parents are like, wait a minute, that's your coach? You know, you better listen to him. Do you know he did it?
2: Yeah.
3: And the kid's like, wait a minute, he ain't said it. What do you mean he ran a 10-2? How did he run 10-2? Or he had a 46-inch vert.

0: Let's have that race now.
1: Yeah.
0: You know what I'm saying? But strategically, I still was enough to hit them gears. And they be like, wait a minute, man. You ain't supposed to be moving like that.
2: Right.
0: I'm like, I still got gears. You don't lose that. It's just the endurance behind it.
3: How did you guys, when you entered a race or you got on the field or whatever it is, right? Like, how did you both, what was your mentality? Because you, 39th and Burleigh, what street were you on?
0: Meadows. I'm from North Meadows.
3: Oh, the Meadows. Yeah. Meadows, so you're the Meadows. Like, You're from these neighborhoods. You kind of know what's going on. Your friends are like probably in and out of they're in and out, whatever.
0: Yeah.
3: But your mentality when you lace up them shoes, and you see what you got to do. What are you thinking? What are you actually thinking?
0: Man, that's a great question, man. Because I wore my neighborhood with pride, man.
3: Yeah.
0: Like, I think even with our Vincent team, that's what made us, because everybody was prideful of their neighborhoods.
3: Yeah.
0: And so it's like, you're the representative of that neighborhood.
3: Yep.
0: You're in there. So I called it Voltron. Like, you know, when you get together and we go create something.
3: Yeah.
0: But man, every dunk, everything was I'll tell you, Meadows, I'll do something and I'll run and run past you and say Meadows. Like, it was prideful, man.
3: Yeah.
0: At that time frame, you know.
1: Just not backing down. And I'm not a big guy in stature. So, you know, I wasn't 6 foot this and that. So me, it was just always, I'm here to compete, you know.
0: Tenacious, though.
1: I had to get at it. I mean, I took my lumps, too, man. You know, I was a state champion in the hurdles, right?
3: Yeah.
1: I should have been a 2 times, but I got suspended my junior year. I was hurt. But I used to get walked by Dave Whitten and them when I was a freshman. So
0: man,
1: walked.
0: Them dudes, man.
1: I'm talking about they put me on the it's like every day. It's like, I got to beat Dave.
0: Got to get better.
1: Never beat him, but it's like him and Corey. I can't remember Corey's last name, but Dave and Corey, the two Vincent hurdlers.
0: Oh, yeah, the hurdlers.
1: Well, they were seniors when I was sophomores. They the reason why I got to stay as a sophomore. Chasing them. So everything I did, I took in lumps. But like I always say, you know, when we talk about stuff, it's a lot of people who competed against me who would tell you, like, it was hell. It wasn't like, I wasn't going to let up. And I didn't have like a little man thing because I'm kind of quiet by nature. But when I'm competing, I don't want to fail. I don't want to lose. And that's just the attitude.
3: Were you born with that, though? Was that something like that when you were at home, somebody, mom, pops was like, yo, this is what you gonna do.
1: Nah, man, I just was naturally athletic. And I ain't gonna lie, I gotta give a shout out to my brother, man. My brother Rodney Drew. When you got a twin, you gotta somebody to go against in every single thing you do. So
3: every day,
1: man, fighting.
0: I'm watching my twins. I got the two sets of twins.
3: Oh, yeah.
1: Fighting every day.
0: I'm watching it happen right before my eyes, man. I'm like, you guys don't gotta fight over that spoon. Like, it's two of them.
3: Yeah.
0: Like, reading, everything is a competition. Everything. If you answer a question, the other one is coming with a better question or answer, and it just keeps going in a circle. So as a parent, man, it's like, I see it. Like, they have to, but they make each other better.
3: Yeah,
0: I never purposely put them against each other,
3: uh-huh.
0: But by nature, man, they watching and looking what the result or how the reaction of how you treat the other.
3: Mm-hmm.
0: So they can be around that corner. You can be talking to one, and they'll just be looking. Waiting to see how to answer, how your facial expression, how you're going to hug. Like, I have to pay attention to all those things, man, because twins.
3: There's also a certain level of aggression that you got to have, right? Like, it brings it out. I remember my brother was older, 3 years older than me, and he has super fast hands, man. Even to this day, I've seen people with fast hands, but I'm like, man, I hate to get hit by him because he would hit me in between my punches.
1: Yeah.
3: So you can throw really fast punches, really fast kicks, but he hits you in between the punches.
1: Right.
3: And so
0: that's fast.
3: And it's really fast. Right. And so I seen this dude, he was hitting the speed bag, and he's hitting the speed bag so cold, he hits the speed bag, boom, and he breaks the chain link off the speed bag, the ones we had in the karate school, right? So I'm like, all right. Like, how do I get better than that? And I had to, every time I fought and every time I went against somebody, my brain, it just turned on. And it was like, all right, I gotta speed this up. Cause
0: it's competitive nature.
3: I couldn't lose. If I lost to him, then I'm losing to everybody else. But if I won against him, then I'm winning against everybody else.
1: For sure.
3: Yeah. Like, I'm blowing the competition out.
1: He set the bar for you.
0: You set the bar.
3: Yes.
0: And that's how I started with myself. Like, as a fighter, just because I was taller earlier, I was fighting grown men.
3: Mm.
0: You know, I was outside.
3: Yeah.
0: And so then when mom put me in taekwondo, she was like,

0: you know, this you're gonna get some discipline.
1: Yeah.
0: She just created an animal even more. You know, because it was like, shit, I already know how to fight. And now you don't give me these weapons like to do it.
1: Yeah.
0: And that's when I got with your dad. Then I got with the Nash brothers.
1: Yeah. Oh,
0: with Kevin Nash and them, man. Kevin, those guys, Reggie, man, Reggie, they trained me, man.
1: Yep.
0: And so they were in their primes and they were just like finishing fighting.
1: Yeah.
0: And so I'm like, man, I ain't no project like y'all got me are doing stuff, man. And so then I'm like, all right, I gotta get in between. I gotta get my balance. I gotta learn these kicks. I gotta grapple. Like, and so man, that kind of went into athletics because I wasn't playing the sport. I was fighting.
1: Mm.
0: That was my fight.
1: Yeah.
0: You know, I'm rebounding, I'm pushing, I'm boxing. I'm touching you.
1: Yeah.
0: That's how I released my anger. That's how that transitioned into athletics, even when racing.
1: Yeah.
0: You know, it was the same thing. Like, football is the same thing. Just total, just, it's a fight. It's a fight.
2: And it builds confidence.
0: It builds confidence.
2: It builds, like, I never thought I was in a situation where I never had a chance.
1: Mm.
2: Never thought. Like I said, I made a joke about it earlier, but, like, I look forward to playing Vincent.
1: Yeah.
2: Because why can't we beat them this time?
1: Yep.
2: And like I say, man, I give them so much. I know all them boys. Yeah. Went against them. I used to hoop against George Hyshaw since I was like 8. Like, basketball wasn't my thing, but I could play it well enough to be, you know what I'm saying? So it was like, I've never been in a game or a situation where I thought we didn't have a chance because I wasn't out there.
1: Yeah.
2: I was on the floor.
1: Yeah.
2: We had a shot. And that's how I carried myself and everything again, because like, I wasn't the biggest. I wasn't the tallest. But by halftime, but man, who got Drew? Man, somebody get him with his football. we run track. I'm a 5'9" on a good day hurdler.
1: Yeah, yeah.
2: You see hurdlers James size.
1: Yeah.
2: So when I started hurdling, it was my son. I'm gonna be the smallest hurdler. I'm gonna be the smallest state. Like everything I did for me was like I got a chance to do it.
0: Raising that bar,
2: right? Because you create that confidence. That's why I love sports for kids. I tell my own son, you know, all my sons, whatever. It don't matter if you're the best on the team or the worst on the team. The tools that you get from playing.
1: Yeah.
2: Is what's gonna make you a better man. If you're good enough to go D1, if you're good enough to go pro, those type of things take care of themselves.
1: Right.
2: They take care of themselves because at that point, you know, your athletic attributes will pick up, your work ethic will pick up, you'll be a student of the game. Those things take over.
1: Yep.
2: So it ain't about you 11, you gotta go pro.
1: Yep.
2: That's why sometimes when we see these videos, you know, they show you 11-year-old doing like, oh, he cold, but like, what if he don't grow no more?
1: Yeah.
2: You know, what if
0: the other intangibles?
3: Where he stay 5'1".
0: Yeah.
2: Well, by high school, the worst dude on the team, mess around, be a monster in high school. Like, it's so many things that go into. So are you treating your kids, or are we treating these kids be well-rounded individuals?
0: Durable.
2: Durable.
0: Man.
2: Strong, confident.
1: Yeah.
2: Picking up things. Be coachable.
1: Right.
2: That's nothing they don't understand. Coachable. Yo, you got your daddy and them telling y'all the best thing ever, but don't nobody want to touch you because they can't talk to you.
1: Yep. Mm.
2: Are you coachable? Can I put you on a team? Can I trust you to go off to school? And that's what I'm talking about with James. We talk about these things. We can talk to kids. I lived on my own since I was 18. Yeah. On my own, technically, like in college, then from there to pros. I'm living in different countries.
0: This is the first time. We're the first to do it in our family. So we're learning by trial and error.
1: Yeah.
0: Like with that. And like I watch him with his son, man. And it's funny because like we go out, you know, we flag football or whatever the sport may be. But I see him. He always breaking a lesson down at a moment. And it's funny he said that because my wife was just telling my son something I told him I told him just about competing. I don't care about the win or the loss.
1: Right. Yeah.
0: It's whether you go get back up and how you handle it. Because my son's a sore loser right now.
1: Yeah.
0: And I'm like, but he's so competitive. I remember being like that at one point. But my wife told him, she said, hey, she showed him a YouTube clip about a young man. She's just telling him, you don't want to be in the sport and be invisible.
1: Mm.
0: So you don't want to be invisible. You want to find your way. You know, you learn it, but you don't want to be invisible. You don't want to just be out there going through the emotions, just going. You got to find a way to leave a mark.
2: Yeah, yeah.
0: That's in every sport.
3: And when we come back, we're going to come back and talk about the invisibility and sports in our community, in Milwaukee in particular, and how we can change the game. Come right back.
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0: okay, so the all-time modern topic of today is y'all go laugh. It's okay, baby. It's just participation.
1: Nah, I can't do that.
2: Nah, man.
0: It's participation.
2: After sixth grade, you gotta throw some skin in the game.
0: Yeah.
2: And unfortunately, man, I tell people I'm gonna go down on my sword, because realistically, you gotta coach the parents too.
0: Right.
2: You know, when you got your own kids, you know, you want them to compete, as you know, I said earlier. We want them to compete, but have an understanding.
1: Yeah.
2: Like, because this is what life is. We're trying to use the sport to help you for life. Life is competition.
0: Yeah.
2: And so you're trying to teach these kids, like, at one point, you have to take a step foot out in front of your friend.
0: Yeah.
2: Because now this is the generation where everybody gets a medal, which is cool. We got games for that. We got leagues for that. But when it gets to a certain level, you got to fight.
0: Mm-hmm.
2: That's just all it comes down to. You got to create that gauntlet and that respect and set those boundaries to let them know. I tell them all the time when they walk in the door, it's good that we got the summer programs.
0: Mm-hmm.
2: And that I tell them right away, hey, separate from your friends right now.
0: Mm-hmm.
2: It's okay to be the girl or be the guy and have some moxie and have some confidence within what you do. Because if you put in the time, you deserve that.
0: Yep.
2: And that's what I try to tell the parents, too. If your kid put in the time and I know what they're doing, I'm okay with maybe working them in within the team plan, but not because you said.
0: Yeah.
2: But if with the team concept and I know you grinding and you understand that you got to compete, so creating that gauntlet for your players, and it goes further then, because now the way it is now, everybody gets a medal, it's just a lot of tears.
0: Yeah.
2: It's just still a lot of cries.
0: I remember my dad. Yo, my father's wild, man, but he was always like, he was the one that will always say, he had this saying, it's super simple.

0: and we have this saying too. We all have it. We would tell our the people that we're working with, our students, be first, be number one.
1: Yeah.
0: Like, but my father would always, even in the martial arts, would be like, be first. So when you're in a when you're fighting somebody, you it's almost imperative to be first, even if you're counter fighting.
1: Yep.
0: Even if you're on defense, be first on that because you don't want to get hit, yeah. right? You want to be the one to do the hitting. But he's also like the one he will always say, even in the competition, don't bring number two,
1: right?
0: Don't bring number two.
1: Yeah.
0: Be number one, and that goes over to the mastery, not just within the sport, but outside of the sport, as you were talking about, yeah. and as you were saying, like. You're not just not playing these sports just to play them.
1: Right.
0: Yeah. Right? You're playing these sports because you want to master something because then you'll take that mastery and push it over to, you know, your corporate career, your real life, and you'll be able to master something like master discipline, master your relationship, whatever it is you want to master your relationship with God.
2: Yep.
0: You know what I'm saying? Like you're able to master something.
2: And you're planting that seed early to do that.
1: Yeah, man.
2: And that's where it transitions to all those other things.
0: Yeah.
1: It's dividends. You get what you put in is what you get out.
0: Right.
1: And that's what I try to tell people all the time, especially like I said, my son is going into the sixth grade and I constantly chew his ear up. But I'm just telling him like, man, you know, it's crazy because you can really control how good you want to be.
0: Yeah.
1: Once you get to the age and I don't even know if I ever thought about that. I don't know if James ever, but it's like, because I think my athleticism came so easy to me, I didn't really think about that. But what if we would have been to the point to have somebody talking to us about figure out what you do well.
0: Yeah.
2: Yeah.
1: And master that part.
0: Yeah.
1: So then that exposed things you need to work on as opposed to I'm just doing everything, but I'm so much better than people that I'm getting away with bad habits.
2: And that's where pros, that's the difference between pros and Joes. Like, even though we got all these things coming out of Milwaukee now.
0: Yeah.
2: The difference of us doing it, I kind of mentioned it later, is having that pro.
1: Yeah.
2: To come in and tell you those things. Like, we did everything by trial and error.
0: Yeah.
2: But I used to say that because it was people say, oh, it comes to you easy. No, it didn't come to me easy. I actually worked on this.
0: Yeah.
2: Like, I remember from 5 years old, just racing. You know, East St. Louis, everything's a race.
0: Yeah.
2: Like, that's why they have the most track athletes to come out of there.
0: Yeah.
2: Family, everything was a race. Everything was a relay. Like, it was just building that motor, and I played outside all day. Then I've been a club kid. We played all day.
0: Yeah.
2: So you're working every muscle. The things that they're paying for now is what we did within a sport.
0: Mm-hmm.
2: Daily. For free. You get what I'm saying?
0: Yep.
2: And so people are paying these trainers, and I'm telling people, like, look, man, just come over and work out with me. I got something for you.
0: Yep.
2: Let's hit this track.
0: Yep.
2: Let's hit this hill.
0: Yeah.
2: Let's just get some discipline on this getting up every day at the same time, this repetition of training your body, like Randy said, just those disciplines, man. And this is the only thing I'm mad about in life between this and the clock.
0: Yeah.
2: Because you can't, you know, we can't be Father Time.
1: Nope.
0: Mm-hmm.
2: But also that these kids can do so little and get a lot right now. Like, we did a lot. Like, we did a lot. And they can do, and I tell the athletes now, look, man, it's unfortunate that if all three of us in this room in our 24, we all go to practice, right? Yeah. We all do whatever we do.
0: Yeah.
2: You can work one more hour than him. I can work one more hour than you. And you're still right there.
0: Yeah.
2: But we can reap the benefit. Like, because everybody's just doing the same thing at the same rate every day.
0: Yeah.
2: And so now, if you put 2 days in there, or if you work out 5 days on your craft, you can get a D1 scholarship.
0: Kobe said it right.
1: Easy.
0: Kobe was like, you know, and Jordan, them guys, you know, and other people.
1: Yeah.
0: But putting in the work on the front end pays off on the back end.
1: 10,000 hours.
0: If somebody's in the gym for, I don't know, if your opponent's in the gym for 10 hours per day. You're looking like, okay, if they in the gym for 10 hours, I need to be in the gym for about 15.
2: Yeah.
0: Like, I need to.
1: Nothing beats intentional hard work.
0: Yeah.
1: So like James said, everything's catchy now. You can go on YouTube. Somebody can do a clip because they're really just showing clips of the people doing stuff perfect.
0: Right.
1: Yeah. They doing them like, oh, he cold. You just seen them do the end result of something.
0: Yeah.
1: Nobody sees what it took to get to that point. Whether this kid can do it 10 times or

0: You just caught him on the one time he did it out of 10 tries.
1: Right.
0: You don't know. So that's why I tell my son all the time, like, you control your destiny as far as your craft, your discipline, and your focus.
1: Yep.
0: You can go outside every day right now for 20 minutes and do ball handling drills.
1: Yep.
0: And in a month or two, your ball handling will tremendously increase. You'll be a better basketball player. You can go outside right now, take the speed ladder, hit the ladder.
1: Yep.
0: In a month or two, you will tremendously increase your speed, your agility, your jumping, because these are things you control. So like Dave said, we did that because I'm chasing him through the park.
1: Yep.
0: We flipping off of picnic tables.
1: Get off that mat, you go catch ringworm.
0: You know what I'm saying?
1: Yep. And when we come back, we're going to come right back. We'll take a quick break. Well, kind of a break. And then we'll be right back with Randy Drew and James Wright on The Grapevine.
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0: number two with Randy Drew and James Wright, Milwaukee legends in athletics and also education. But we're going to blend and merge the two in this second hour of The Grapevine. I'm your host, Manon Sabir. This is 101.7 The Truth Radio. 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
1: Question. In recreation, I don't know. I'm not sure how strategically spaced out with, you know, I always go back to Boys and Girls.

0: Girls Club centers are just centers for kids.
1: Yeah, to get speaking
0: off
1: the
0: streets. Oh, centers for kids to get off the streets. So, yeah. To say what area needs more, I'm not really sure. I know we need more, you know, metroplexes or plexes in the city that people can hold more, you know, events, tournaments, basketballs.
1: Because we got the Yard out there.
0: Yeah, but that's all that's all, you know, on the outskirts. It's not in the city.
1: Yeah, it's not in the city.
2: New Berlin, like, you know, OAW, like every, like we're going everywhere else now.
1: Yeah.
2: And that's building up the economy because we're paying to go out there.
0: Spend money with them,
2: their gas, their hotels, like they're hosting these tournaments and
1: Even going from your neighborhood and on, let's say, 44th and Burleigh, 39th and Burleigh, the Meadows, you're going out to these neighborhoods and you're looking at these all these homes. And as you're traveling from, you know, a home on the Meadows or wherever to from the inner city to the suburban homes, you're looking like, okay, well, that home looks valuable and viable enough for me to purchase and or move into. Mm-hmm. So not only are you seeing it as an athlete, but the coaches are seeing it that are taking you out there, and they're thinking like, man, I can actually move out here and do, you know, community work. From I can take these athletes out here and invest their time in these communities versus the one that I need to invest in my community, right?
0: Yeah, I think people get comfortable. And it's a culture shock, you know, coming from the inner city and, you know, James working out in the suburban school, I'm working out in the suburban school.
1: Yeah.
0: It is like night and day when it comes to resources and things that get allocated to certain areas and just the opportunities given, you know, to a certain demographic. And I mean, whether it's purposeful or not, there is a part of you that kind of be like, man, you know, you wish you could give back more in another way. But me being a 220 kid, like I said, growing up, I had to catch a bus 45 minutes to an hour every day to school.
1: Oh, wow.
0: You know, so... Coming from, like I said, my parents gave me the best upbringing. I wouldn't trade it for nothing, you know. But when you go out there and you start seeing these homes in Bayside and Fox Point and River Hills and Glendale and Whitefish Bay, it's a different environment. You're seeing a different, you know, scenery.
1: Yeah.
0: And then, you know, I think that was also part of the thing that, you know, for me, and I think a lot of athletes, because we all didn't come from just dire needs and crack babies. Right. We all had parents who loved us. That's not the situation for me and for a lot of us. Mm-hmm. But I think it also motivated me to say one day I want that as well.
1: Yeah.
0: Or why can't I have that one day? Or I start traveling and you start talking to people who got money. And I'm in NFL locker rooms when I was a rookie and talking to dudes and they telling me stuff. It's like these things are viable, man.
2: It can happen.
0: What vehicle are you going to use to get there? That's the thing.
1: And I think a lot of people, when they look at a black athlete and the stereotype of a black athlete, like we came from these, you're right, dire situations, but they don't realize that our parents, no matter what was going on in their life, they were well-meaning parents. So, for example, like, you know, some people, the stereotype of black parents don't read to their kids or black parents don't have books in the home. Black parents have books in the home. They read a lot. Mm-hmm. And, you know, we actually discussed some of these books, too.
2: Yep.
1: And, you know, even especially back then, you know, prior to the prevalence of social media, like, our parents were doing the best that they could.
0: Yeah. I agree.
1: So what about you? What neighborhood you think deserves more investment?
2: I think the whole
1: This is a shout-out to the mayor. We're going to have the mayor on the we're going to talk about that later on.
2: But I think more, like, the Boys and Girls Clubs, man. Yeah. I think, like, just getting that back going, man, because our kids are in dire needs, man. Like, they want to do stuff, but now it's limited.
1: Mm.
2: You know, the Boys and Girls Club was an outlet, man. I mean, and even with the athletics, you were going to different Boys and Girls Clubs to compete.
1: Yeah.
2: You know, per your area that you stayed in.
1: Yeah.
2: And I know a lot of them have partnered with the schools, but I just think it's not enough, man, because they're actually, everyone's leaving. They're trying to get out because they want their kids to be able to utilize the resources in other places. Or some people are just in a city and they have to go 45 minutes away just to utilize their resources.
1: Yeah.
2: And so not having anything in the city or having anything, like I think they talking about the data center in Midtown, that needs to be a Boys and Girls Club.
1: Easily.
2: That needs to be, it's right there in the middle. It's 10 minutes away from every part of the city.
1: Yeah.
2: To host things there, man. But we just got to get things in place so far as security, so far as mentors, all those different things mm-hmm. to come back into the area. I think

0: That's what that area should be used for. Instead of, so it's transit. You can get there. You know, you can take a bus. You can ride your bike. It's 10 minutes, 11 away from every place in the city right there. In that Midtown area right there.
1: Yeah. It literally sits almost in the middle of the city.
0: That's why it's called Midtown.
1: Yeah.
0: It's right in the middle.
1: Yep. That's deep. What's one thing that Milwaukee gets wrong about youth sports, though?
2: Gets wrong?
1: Yeah.
2: That's a deep question. So many different sports, man. I think we...
1: Because you also play soccer, so you played dual sports at the same exact time.
2: Mm-hmm. I think we're seeing more and more, you know, basketball talent, if anything, coming out of Milwaukee right now. I think we booming with just, and again, to James' point, resources.
1: Yeah.
2: A lot of NBA cats, high-level college guys are coming back and training now and getting involved with kids younger and younger, and it's becoming a thing. You know, shout out Chapman.
0: Mike Taylor.
1: Shout out to Mike Taylor. Call in Mike, 833-212-1017.
2: He loved Milwaukee like no other. You know, Chapman, his thing, he got a whole gang. Ooh, he got about 75 teams. I mean, but there's so many people coming back.
1: Yeah.
2: And they getting the stuff that me and James was talking about. Now, see, now we talking to the kids, but now they getting that from maybe a couple cats up under us at a younger age and getting it now. So now you got kids again, you know, they training at 11, 10 right. and doing these things and getting that. So, I mean, I don't think Milwaukee got anything wrong. I think we need to provide more resources.
1: Yeah.
2: Like James said, we need more stuff in the city. And I, you know, not to say I'm all in, but like in the city where we don't have to travel to Franklin or out to Port Washington or out to
0: New Berlin
2: and Waukesha to center court to play game, you know, when it could be some stuff more centralized, that's giving people and families, you know, allowing them to travel together, watch their kids play. And it's just, it makes more sense, you know. But, you know, with the way the economy is and the way things are going, you know, we kind of veering from that. But we need to provide just more opportunities and outlets for kids inside the city.
1: Do you think, as a black man, are you providing the best, and this is a kind of an introspective question, but do you think you're providing the best service for our children, or do you feel like you can do a lot more?
0: Now that's deep. And I can speak for myself only to this point. I mean, I go above and beyond.
1: Yeah.
0: So it's kind of hard to gauge what that is per person.
1: Mm-hmm.
0: You know, like I can do what I can do.
1: Yeah.
0: But yours and Randy's might be totally different.
1: Mm-hmm.
0: But I know in my scope, I'm going above and beyond for those things. And it's deep because you have families too.
1: Yeah.
0: And within that time frame and under that umbrella, you're trying to, you know, multitask everything you can.
1: Mm-hmm.
0: I'm always looking for a better way to do something. Like, I don't believe in reinventing the wheel.
1: Yeah.
0: But I'm still always looking for something that I know that can help.
2: Yeah, I think it comes down to, you know, as you evolve as a man, things change. When I was younger, I did a lot of stuff.
1: You know,
2: I had time to do things like that. I remember when I worked for the CLC program, and one of my favorite students, I remember he was going to prom. You know, I bought him his first tuxedo for prom. Like, those are things that made me proud.
1: Yes.
2: But as we get older, and to James' point, we get families and we got different responsibilities, we're interjecting ourselves in a different manner. So,
1: right.
0: Leading by example.
2: By example. So I always think, to James' point, I think I do a lot of my camp that I've been running, coming up on year 11 for my African-American youth camp that we run in Concordia.
0: Man, that's deep time.
2: I love that camp. I mean, I'm 44, man. I'm still staying on campus at night with the kids, man. Getting up and sleeping on the little twin bed, and because it means that much to me.
1: Yeah.
2: So I do feel that way, but I also feel like because of our athletic prowess, like James was saying and you were saying, Manon, even though we do feel like we're going above beyond, we probably still think like, I can still change that. I can make a difference with that. You know, you start stretching yourself then, and then you got to get reined back in because now the twins is calling James and stuff.
1: Yeah, stuff.
2: You know, my twins, my son, my daughter,
1: yeah.
2: You know, their mother, anybody ask me, I need to be there. I need to do something. I got to be at a recital. I got to be at a graduation. I got to, you know, you got to balance your life out. So it's a fine line.
1: So I want to talk about this, but with Giannis being traded, we put, you know, and we put a lot of emphasis on athletes. Is you think his responsibility was, and this could be, of course, your opinion, but like, do you think it was his responsibility to stay?

0: because he brought so much business to Milwaukee? Or do you think, man, you know, go get yours?
1: I don't think it was his responsibility at all. He got a family. Yeah, he got to do what's right for him. He came to the city and far exceeded what anybody thought that he even was supposed to do. Man brought us a championship. That man, he built infrastructure downtown. He's created platforms and pathways for inner city youth.
2: For jobs. Even the stuff he's doing for the summer, man.
0: Yeah.
1: He's great.
2: What we spoke about earlier, out of all the pros, you know, being around, he made it. He was intentional about the Giannis effect.
0: Yeah.
1: Yeah.
2: You know, you hear about the Vince Carter effect in Canada, Michael Jordan effect in Chicago. I think what he brought and these people seen is what we embraced him because of that, which the industrial, the hard working.
0: Right.
2: He came in as hard working, and then he got right down, got his family involved.
0: Mm.
2: But then he got involved with our city, man. And anybody that understand their position to do that, I give respect for him, man, because the things that we were asking for is what he came and did. And these guys are getting paid these millions and billions that are in those platforms to do so.
0: Mm. We're gonna take a break. We're gonna take a quick break, and we'll come right back. But I'm gonna want to ask a few questions about childhood obesity and and fighting childhood obesity, especially in Milwaukee, Bruce City. Hey, you all, take a break. Come back to the Grapevine.
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2: Yes, yes, yes. And we're back with Randy Drew and James Wright. Hey, what's the biggest mistake that parents make with their young athletes? What's the biggest mistake?
3: Candy, man. Candy and soda.
2: Hey, y'all. Hey, listeners, if you listen, this is the question. What is the biggest mistake parents can make with young athletes? We're going to put this up on the poll. 833-212-1017. 833-212-1017. What is the biggest mistake parents can make with young athletes? We're going to put it out on the chat. But go ahead.
4: Living through their kids, man.
2: Living through their kids
4: and
2: candy.
4: Not holding them accountable. With candy, but you're talking about obesity-wise, you're talking about in general.
2: In general.
4: And I say all the time, man, you see people, and this is not a shot at nobody, but you see individuals who have not played their own chosen sport at a high level.
2: Yeah.
4: And they putting their kid through the grind at 10, 11, 12, and living through them when, you know, I think, you know, that causes early burnout.
2: Yeah.
4: Or injury.
2: Mm-hmm.
4: A bad relationship between you and your child.
2: Yep.
4: You know, like I said, I'm a firm believer. Hard work pays dividends. There's nothing like it. Intentional hard work. But a lot of special things that happen when people and a lot of special talents, that's going to take care of itself.
2: Yeah.
4: God-given stuff going to take care of itself one way or another.
2: Yeah.
4: What you do on the backside when ain't nobody watching is what enhances it.
2: Mm.
4: So you can be 6'10".
2: Yeah.
4: And trash.
2: Mm-hmm.
4: Or you can be 6'10", trash, and we see you in 2 years, now you a 5-star.
2: Right.
4: You know, like, and that's all because of what you're doing. Ain't nobody
5: that
4: watching.
5: Discipline, yeah, and working. That integrity piece that you raised your bar.
2: Mm-hmm.
5: And to the point where he said, you're not, the parent can't make you go in there.
2: Right.
5: Like, I can always tell right away when, you know, the parent is setting it up. Oh, we got to drop off here. We got to drop up. We got to pick them up there. Da, da, da, da, da.
2: Yeah.
5: At what point are you saying, hey, let me ride my bike over here? Yep. Or are you making that call? Hey, I want to get to the gym.
2: Yep.
5: And you pick me up, coach, what time the gym is open?
2: Mm-hmm.
5: Like, those are the ones that separated because they want it.
2: Yeah.
5: And
2: not because the parent wants it.
5: Not because we set up their lives. We set up for them to have it better than us.
2: Yeah.
5: But it still has to be that separation to say, hey, okay. Like my son now, I say, dog, I'm not going to keep doing push-ups with you.
2: Yeah.
5: Like, at what point are you going to do this you got to do this on your own.
2: Right.
5: You know, so that goes a long way, man. But trying to live through them, it's tough, man, because we all want what's best for them, what we think is best for them.
2: Correct.
5: But what helped me as a coach parent, I had to have trial and error with other parents and their kids.
2: Yep.
5: First, because I would have a parent that say, oh, man, my kid's soft, man. Da-da-da-da, man, he's soft, man. I don't know if I want to hoop no more. Da-da-da-da. And I had to really pull him to the side, and I had to tell him, hey, man, do you want a relationship with your son?
2: Yep.
5: Because the sports is going to stop.
2: Yep.
5: But let me ask you this question. How did he get here?
2: Yeah.
5: You picked him up and you're dropping him off, right?
2: Yeah.
5: How did we get to that? We rode the bus, we walked. Those things that build the callus for you to become, to build that toughness. Every play set that's set for him, you set it up.
2: That's right.
5: So there's been no point where he can or she can get a feeling of if this is what I want to do, mm-hmm. but also to learn the groove outside of you being around.
2: Yeah.
5: So we got to be so careful with that because, like, the sport stopped.
2: Yeah.
5: Me and our relationship, we wanted to go. And one thing about a kid, you don't want to tarnish that because later they grow with that.
2: Mm-hmm.
5: They grow with that, and it can take some time to repair it. Because you came down on them, do this, rah.
2: Right.
5: And they like, well, I really didn't want to do this. And if you would have paid attention to me outside of what you wanted me to do, you would have known that.
4: You support them and not control them.
2: That's right.
4: You support them and control them. It don't take me nothing to show up to your game.
2: Yeah.
5: Yep.
4: I'll be there.
2: Yeah.
4: You know what I'm saying? But what you do in the game, now we can have conversations.
2: Because
4: I've been with you when you've worked on something and you've been doing this. You know, Dad, I'm trying to do this. I'm like, man, I ain't see you do none of that in the game.
2: Right.
4: It ain't about failing. You know, you fail, you can't get better. You don't know what your capabilities are until you try it and fail.
2: That's right.
4: Or you try it and you do it.
2: That's right.
4: That's probably how people end up dunking one day. One day, James probably looked at the rim and said, man, you know what? Man, I can dunk. And you go do it, and you try it, and you dunk. And now you ain't never missed a dunk after that because you know you can do it.

0: it.
1: I'm telling you, it's funny you say that, man. But that's how I started.
0: Let me ask you a question. So that, about Doug, we can like hit the rim.
2: I dunked once in my life.
0: Really?
2: Give me some credit, man. So,
1: and I believe you, because them athletes, man, he one of those dudes you keep telling me he can't do something.
0: You're going to go do it.
1: But what's funny is I started dunking at 5'8".
0: Really?
1: So I started, man. That's why I say it can happen. All the conversations we're having right now can happen. I remember in sixth grade saying, I want to touch the net.
0: Yeah.
1: I started running, touching the net. Next thing you know, I was touching the middle of the net.
0: Yeah.
1: Then next thing you know, I was touching the rim.
0: Yeah.
1: And then the funny thing is, a 5'6", 5'5", person taught me how to dunk.
0: Really?
1: Eddie Jones taught me how to dunk. And I was 5'8", 5'9", then.
0: Mm.
1: And so once it did that, then I had a growth spurt. So you got this speed with it. And, you know, I was a gymnastics dude. I was flipping the soccer and all that. And it just kind of, once you get that energy of that, man, it ain't no turning back.
0: Oh, I got a bunch of questions. So let me ask you a question. When you first dunked, you know, we got that part.
1: Yeah.
0: Who was the person that you dunked on?
1: So, man, it's crazy.
0: No, I'm talking about the ugly dunk. You dunked on somebody first, like, yeah, I got him.
1: My first dunk was a Sports Center top 10 dunk when I was 13.
0: What?
1: Guy, Jimmy Bates.
0: Yeah.
1: It was a guy, man. We was in NCSL League up in Vincent High School.
0: Yeah.
1: And I just learned how to dunk, and me and my cousin, we talking about what we gonna do if we get on a fast break. I get a steal, and he was a high flyer. I didn't know who he was at that time. He was older. We were playing 18U. I was playing up.
0: Right.
1: And, you know, shot blockers, he timed me going from this side, like jogging, like he was gonna time it. I'm like, no, I'm dunking this. I know all I know, man, is I gather my speed. Boom! And it was like four other games going on at the same time. I didn't even know it was an and one. Like, his leg, it was wrapped around me, and I dunked and came down. I was running to go back to the other end. And, man, I'm talking about all the games stopped, man. You know, at Vincent at that time, they had each court.
0: Yep, yeah.
1: All the games stopped, man. Like, everybody ran onto our court like, dog, do you know what you just did? You know what that is?
0: Yeah.
1: And I'm like, man, I don't care. Like, that was my first dunk, man. So my cousin, we said we was going to do it. So it was crazy, man. But I think I was 13, maybe 14. 13 going on 14.
0: That's crazy. Is it useful to play multiple sports? Because when you're talking about how you class sports for kids, not just multiple, you know, sports, like organized sports, just sports in general.
2: Yeah, because you're cross training.
0: Yep. Yeah.
2: You know, if you playing soccer, you're working on your footwork. If you playing football, you're working on agility and your hand-eye coordination. If you playing basketball, you're using different muscles or the same muscles in different ways.
0: Yeah.
2: But nowadays, I mean, you're starting to see, I'll use baseball. I'm not even a huge baseball guy, but you're starting to see kids in high school having Tommy John surgery or shoulder surgery because they throwing 1,000 baseballs a summer.
0: Right. Yep.
2: They pitching all day. Now they got things like pitch count stuff. Again, I'm not no baseball guy.
0: Right.
2: But you got people who, they wake up, they in the batting cage, go home, go back up, they throwing 100 pitches, they come, and they just doing it for one sport. Or you got kids who wake up in the gym, dribbling, shooting, move. And now you got these kids who, like I said, either A, burnt out.
1: They're not durable.
2: Or they injury because they're overworking the same muscle in the same manner for years and years and years.
0: Yeah. So they not flipping, they not wrestling with these brothers. They just out, there's no cross training, none of that.
1: Yeah.
2: Because everybody got their mindset on, you're going to be a basketball player.
0: Yep.
2: You're going to be a boxer. And I'm not, and some of those kids make it.
0: Yeah.
2: Some do.
0: Yeah.
2: But it's more that don't.
0: Yep.
2: It's more kids that don't. And those are the kids that I worry about, is because if you put all your eggs in the basket, because from fifth grade to ninth grade, you was the best thing smoking.
0: Yeah.
2: And then next thing you know, somebody had a growth spurt and caught you.
0: Yeah.
2: And now everything, because that's your world.
1: That's your world.
2: How you gonna go from the best to the mid of the pack or worse?
1: Fast and stronger, like all those things. And it's crazy because boys really grow till they're 21.
2: Yeah.
1: And so whether it's mentally IQ-wise, strength, speed, or one of those things happen for us. Or like I grew an inch and a half in college.
0: Mm.
1: Like, we really do go to that time frame, and that's the difference. The little dude who everybody talking about ranked, he in eighth grade, but he got a grown man body.
0: Yeah.
1: We sit back, and I'm telling my son now, I'm like, man, don't you worry about that.
0: Right.
1: I don't want you being good early right now.
2: Why?
1: Let's take it a little bit at a time. Just learn, just compete. But we're not finna put, we're gonna cross train. We're gonna do track. You go skate. You go ride a skateboard. You go swim.

0: you're gonna like, cause now these kids, like, we set it up for them.
1: Yeah.
0: You go to the, pay for the trainer, they go to their sport, then they go home and they done for the day.
2: For the day.
0: For the day.
1: Yeah.
0: I'm like, dog, it's 8 more hours or 6 more hours, especially in the summertime. We finna go hit the hill. We finna go ride the bikes. Mm-hmm. Like, all those things that build that flexibility. I think about the muscles go both ways.
1: Yep.
0: You know, but if you stuck on that sport, as Randy said, you know, it's only one way. That's why when these guys get these injuries, things that would take us a week, 6 to 8 weeks for everybody else, because it's that scar tissue is going one way.
1: Yep.
0: You haven't broke it both ways to keep it durable.
3: Well, hey, I got to... So when you guys were training and going through the things that you're going through with your careers and stuff like that, hip hop played a big role. And I know we've seen all genres of hip hop from like late 80s, 90s, you know, 2000s up to now. Hip hop, especially if I look at what I went through as an athlete, I know hip hop and music was something I used to actually help prepare me. Like, but we do it in every genre. You know, look, James Brown, Muhammad Ali, Mike Tyson, whoever else was going on that time, right? Like, it was all of this, you know, correlation, this parallel with music and sports. When we come back, I want to ask you guys a question. How did music influence your career, and how can we use that to help influence the kids now? But when we come back, you guys, we got Randy, Drew, and James Wright going into our last part of the interview. We're going to ask some of these rapid-fire questions at the end, too. I want to test their mettle. Let's take this break.
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0: pick some more grapes off the grapevine with Randy Drew and James Wright. Closing the achievement gap. Excuse me.
1: Yes, sir.
0: Yeah.
1: So
0: talk about that,
1: man. The CAGC, man. So this, I've been in Whitefish Bay going on 13. So probably about 11 or 12 years ago, man. I was in work one day and two men that mean a lot to me, mentors. Dr. Damon Means, who is the superintendent of Wauwatosa School Districts, and Dr. Elliot Moser, who was my superintendent and principal when I was at Nicolet. They was there for a meeting talking about the closing achievement gap. I had no idea. So when they was walking out, they was like, I got something for you, so make sure you get in contact with me.
0: Yeah.
1: So the closing achievement gap started with about four schools. I don't want to start naming a bunch of districts and get it wrong, but and the whole premise was, how can we get our black and brown students in predominantly white schools to fare better educationally in school? How can we improve their time? How can we improve their environments and their just experience in these schools? Because a lot of the times people think, and we all doing better now, but people think, you know, I'm gonna take my kid and put them out here so they can be safe. They ain't got to worry about this and about that. And it's a fine line with that.
0: Yeah,
1: I tell people all the time, you know, first of all, it's good if you live in that community.
0: Right.
1: And if you want to send your student to a predominantly white school, in my opinion, as a black man, you got to make sure you're ready to do school with your kid. And what I mean by that is you got to be there.
0: Yeah.
1: They got a band concert. They got a basketball game. They got a swim meet. They got a debate tournament. They in the chess team. They in the play.
2: Yes.
1: Volunteer PT. Whatever you got to do, you want to be involved. Visible.
0: Yeah.
1: Involved, and you got to be visible so people can know that your student is not alone. And they won't get ran over. So we started this camp. When it first started, it was the African American. It was the African American Youth Initiative.
0: Mm-hmm.
1: But it first started with just boys.
0: Yeah.
1: And then we kind of blew it up, and now it's boys and girls.
0: Mm-hmm.
1: The African American Youth Initiative. I think we got around 40 school districts that are part of the CAGC, the Closing the Achievement Gap Consortium.
0: Yeah.
1: Man, so we do 3 days, two nights at Concordia.
0: Mm-hmm.
1: With the kids, we try to give them a real college experience, living in dorms, getting to know people that you don't know, programming from local people who want to come talk and pour into our kids, take them on field trips. And I love it because, you know, we're talking about all these things that me and James doing and what you do is being athletes, because a lot of stuff I used to do was always connected to athletics.
0: Right.
1: This ain't got nothing to do with athletics.
0: Wow.
1: This is all about, and I love it, it's all about empowering kids so they can see.
2: It's dope, man.
1: Mr. Wright. Mr. Wright. Go find Mr. Wright. Go talk to Mr. Wright.
2: Yep.
1: Like, I'm telling them that when we meet him. Go find him. And he don't know, well, he know now, but he don't know the impact that he's having on kids that they can walk through. They may not even talk to him.
0: Yeah.
1: But to see Mr. Wright in the hallway is a big deal for black and brown kids in predominantly white schools.
2: Oh, yeah, definitely, man. Being an advocate, man. Like, it's some stuff that's different that's going on.
0: Yeah.
2: And a lot of families do a disservice because they think because it's safe and it's a good school, the drop-off is good enough.
0: Yeah. They ain't got to walk in.
2: They ain't got to walk in.
0: Your shirt says show up.
2: Man, it's big, man.
0: Yeah.
2: It's big. Because now, with me being there now, they're like, hey, who is this email from this Mr. Wright or Coach Wright? Because I'm pushing your kid.
0: Yeah.
2: Hey, you can sign up for this AP class. This is what's going on here. But also, come talk to me.
0: Yeah.
2: Now, I'll tell you my background and why I'm here.
0: Mm-hmm.
2: Because the kids are smart.
0: Yep.
2: But they don't want to be pushed.
0: Yeah.
2: You don't, like, and long as you're not creating any problems, it's fine. Nobody's going to say, hey, sign up for this, sign up for that.
0: Right.
2: Or get involved with this. As long as you're quiet and you're just getting your grades, it's cool.
0: What do you guys say to the parent that, you know, advocates for the drop-off? I drop my son, daughter off. You know, they do their sports at 2:20, wherever. And they have to go to work. Busy parent. I got an answer in my head, but what would you say to that particular parent?
2: Make the time.
0: Mm.
2: Get that schedule. One thing that these 220 schools and a lot of these schools have is

0: they overly communicate. You can go on a website, you can go on a calendar, you can be added to stuff. So every time something is going on,
1: yeah,
0: you know. Mm-hmm. And sometimes the kids, you have to do it because the kids, nobody wants their parent just around.
1: Right.
0: They ain't going to say, hey, dad, can you come to, some do, some don't.
1: Right.
0: But most of them, they just want to be with their peers.
1: Mm-hmm.
0: But the ones that are involved do better.
1: Yeah.
0: They come in for those fires. They're like, hey, they got a parent. Oh, this is going on.
1: Mm-hmm.
0: That's what they don't want, you know. So just show up and get involved. Like, I don't care if it's once out the month or something, but show that presence. Be that presence.
2: What would you guys say to the kid that's, what would you guys say to the kid that's overweight, obese, maybe, you know, we call them whatever name. What would you say to that particular kid that's at home? They're listening to this. They don't want to call in, but or their parent doesn't want to call in. They're on the video games, and school is coming up. They want them to go and participate in, you know, a sport. They want them to talk to you guys.
3: Get involved.
0: Get involved.
3: James said it. Get involved.
0: Get involved.
3: And he says something that's strong, and he said it because I always use that as an example. A lot of people think that when you go to school every day and like, Jen, you don't cause no waves, you know, you're a decent student, you under the radar.
1: Mm-hmm.
3: Those are the ones we got to look out for.
0: Yes.
3: Those are the ones, the quiet ones who think they quit because they're living in a quote unquote hell.
0: Yeah. Yep. Mentally on their own.
3: Yeah.
0: They dealing with it.
3: They not enjoying their time.
0: Yeah.
3: School should be a time that you can think back on and be like, man, I remember, I have fond memories of high school.
1: Mm-hmm.
3: And now we all had our own paths, right?
0: Yeah.
3: Star jock. I was a jock, you know, this and that. Yeah. Did good in school. Could have did better in the classroom if I'd have been, you know.

0: be around these people and to hear these conversations, what you should be eating, what you shouldn't be. It's to the point now that the athlete's nuts, it's funny that they have a soda or something.
1: Yeah.
0: And they walking near me and they're like, hey, no, he's going to pour it out. Don't go there. Because now they're starting to speak the language. Hey, that ain't what we should be doing. Like,
1: right.
0: Let's get healthy. So just having those people in conversations.
1: So the NIL, this is a big deal.
0: Oh,
1: the NIL
0: man.
1: Is a big deal. Having money readily available for these kids, a lot of these parents, to your point, are pushing for their kids to, you know, not diversify in a sport, but actually intensify the particular sport that they feel that the kid is, you know, has progress and prowess in. What do you feel? Do you feel kids should get paid? I mean, and now these NIL deals are real. This real money. It's not your Vegas, you know, kind of, you know, gambling money. It's like real money.
0: So think about this. That kid is getting paid, right?
1: Yeah.
0: Let's think about the payee.
1: Mm-hmm.
0: How much are they getting? If they got enough to pay you,
1: right?
0: It's kind of, I'm jealous of it more because, like we spoke about earlier, it's about image and likeness, right? Mm-hmm. How your character, how you carried yourself, if you were marketable.
1: Yeah.
0: You should. If somebody's benefiting off of your likeness or you being a part of it, almost down to the college stuff,
1: mm-hmm.
0: you should get something of it. Most people like to say, oh, well, you're getting an education. That was a big thing at first. That's a big argument. You're getting an education, that's enough. That's a job, man.
1: Yeah.
0: That's a job.
1: Yeah.
0: And that you getting paid with your countering it with your education.
1: Right.
0: So you're going to school and you're still going to work.
1: Mm-hmm.
0: So your pay is that, but someone is getting paid 10 times more than what you're getting.
1: While you're playing. Would you guys like to have... Oh. If you guys have any... I've been reminded. If you guys have any questions, comments, and or concerns for Randy Drew and James Wright, please give us a call, 833-212-1017, 833-212-1017. These brothers are experts, and I say experts, not in just athletics, but also education. So would you have liked to have been paid if you were in that position, when you were in that position?
0: Knowing what I know, yes.
2: Yes. Of course. Money is money, of course.
0: Yes. Money is money, you know?
1: Yeah.
2: It's just I wish it was regulated better.
1: Mm-hmm.
2: I wish they had... Sports has just turned into big business.
1: Yeah.
2: You know, and these kids are making adult choices and don't know everything they need to make the right choices.
1: Right.
2: And they doing what any kid would do. Mm-hmm. White, black, brown, whatever. They chasing the money.
1: Right.
2: They chasing the money, but they, again... When we look on ESPN and we read and all these things, you're only reading about the 1 or 2% who really getting money,
1: right.
2: who are really transforming that into something or going pro.
1: Yeah.
2: You're not talking about the kids who are jam-packed in the transfer portal, chasing money, who never find a school, who end up dropping out of school
0: and
2: or going to a junior college, getting stuck, all these things. They're not talking about those kids.
1: Mm-hmm.
2: It's way more stories of failure in that regard as opposed to kids getting money.
0: It's like anybody who's starting a business that don't have any business background. Yeah, you go burn up money trying to learn about it than what you if you went to school for business and learn it. That's basically what it is because now that's what's happening. Think about the people that are going broke that's been in the pros.
1: Yeah.
2: Yeah.
0: These are first time people that's getting their hands on this money too.
1: So, and they're blowing it.
0: And they're blowing
1: it. A lot of people are blowing it by far.
0: You guys know
1: a lot of athletes that have went through, you know, millions and millions of dollars.
0: Yes.
1: And are back at home.
0: Yep. Back at square one.
1: That's humbling.
2: I mean, I see both ways. I know guys who still doing well. You know,
1: guys whose
2: lifestyle has changed a little bit.
1: Mm-hmm.
2: But it's all trial and error. I will say this for the young men that are getting real money right now.
1: Yeah.
2: There's a lot more outlets because a lot of them, I just keep using James here right now. They have a lot more James Wrights in their life.
1: Yep.
2: They have a lot more individuals like Manon Sabir. They have a lot more people that they can tap into.
0: Yes.
2: Family members who can say, hey man, go buy them two duplexes. Hey, man. Yep. You know, so they are in better situations. They would do way better with that type of money than I would do, yeah. You know, at that age. I'd be the first person to say it.

0: But I wish they could regulate the transfer portal. I wish they could regulate and mandate that these kids are leaving with a piece of paper,
1: right,
0: instead of having kids on their fifth and sixth school,
1: yep,
0: chasing money. You
2: just play ball for
0: 6 years. Yeah, you play ball for 6 years. You ain't got a degree.
1: Yeah,
0: you a millionaire though.
1: Mm.
0: You know what I'm saying? So you still might be cool, but you done did all that.
1: Yep.
0: You don't even love the game no more. That's why, and to James' point, the pros are gonna start losing bargaining chips, yep, because kids are opting to stay in school for another year. Oh, I ain't gonna be in the first round. I just stay and make another $800,000 this, yep, year in college, yep, and do what I do. You know, yeah, like that's crazy to have that option, yep, when the whole goal was to get to the league.
1: When we come back, we're gonna ask Randy and James our rapid fire questions. We're gonna come right back and pick some more grapes. Let's take this break.
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0: Grapes with Randy and Drew, or Randy Drew and James Wright. Listen, y'all, we got a caller. What's up, caller? Steve?
1: Hey, how's it going?
0: It's going good. How you doing, Steve?
1: I just wanted to give a... Not too bad. I just wanted to give a shout-out to Randy. My son, Aaron, was on the, let's call it the COVID football team, the undefeated 8-0 during COVID. At Whitefish Bay. And I tell you, Randy, he loved you. You were a great role model. I met you a couple of times.
2: What's your last name, sir?
1: And I love you, too. Pardon?
2: What's your last name?
1: Gallardi.
2: Gallardi. Aaron Gallardi. Yeah, Aaron. That's,

0: just saw Aaron not too long ago.
1: He's a good man, and you had a lot to do with it.
0: And I appreciate it.
1: For those out there in the audience, Aaron is a black kid. We adopted him, and it's good. You know, I try to be a role model as a father, but it's good for even adopted black children to have someone of their own race and culture to be a role model.
0: Mm, I appreciate that.
1: Definitely.
2: That's deep.
1: Definitely.
2: Pretty cool, man. Thank you for doing that.
0: You did a great job with Aaron, too, man. I just saw him not too long ago, so I appreciate the call, Mr. Gilardi.
1: You know, I'll tell you, when I see him, sometimes I'll see him at the gym and in front of everybody. Hey, Dad, I love you. Gives me a big hug. That feels so good, I'll tell you.
0: Yeah, no, he's great. He's funny, too. Aaron, he's super funny, but he's a great kid. He's doing good in life, too. I've seen him at a few games. He's come back to the school.
2: Man, he dropped the call. But I think that having that level of, you know, gratefulness and thankfulness is what matters the most.
0: It goes back to your question you asked me and James earlier. Like, those are the instances where we just feel like, I'm doing something. Because it'd be some days where, I'm sure James go through this too, man. You know, because he juggling 55 things in the air.
2: Yeah.
0: And you steadily trying to give each one the same attention and whatever. And you think you're doing something. You think you're not doing enough. And then you get a call like that. Or you get a Happy Father's Day from, you know, 15 of his old players that he had. Like, those are the type of things. It's like, man, I meant that much.
2: Yeah.
0: That somebody texted me on Father's Day. I'm not their father. Mm. But, you know, I did this or, you know, thank God, you know, somebody called, you know, a student's father called in to say something about my impact on his son.
2: Right.
0: And when he was talking, I was thinking the same thing. Like, yeah, Aaron was adopted, you know, an adopted kid. And we had some real nice conversations in high school about, it's a little mini identity crisis. You know, he trying to figure out how he look and why nobody looks like him or, you know, obviously he knows why, but he's just trying to navigate himself living in Whitefish Bay and coming into his own. And I remember the older he got, he started having these real candid conversations about who he was and how he felt.
2: Deep,
0: you know, you're not the small kid. You know, Aaron probably about 6 foot, you know, bigger black dude. Yeah. Was growing dreads at the time, you know what I'm saying?
2: Oh, yeah.
0: So all those stereotypes start kicking in because you start looking up saying, you're not the little, you turned into a man now.
2: Yeah.
0: So you can be in a situation where you live in a good neighborhood, you live in an amazing environment, and Whitefish Bay per capita is probably the richest in the state.
2: In the state, yep.
0: And you do all that type of stuff, and at the end of the day, you still can feel outcasted. You can still feel like you don't fit in.
2: Right.
0: And this man ain't had nothing to deal with like that.
2: Yeah.
0: But you would never know because he's funny, he played sports, he was a great kid. Yeah. The whole time, he's trying to figure out who he is.
2: What do you guys do in those, maybe not in those instances, after those instances where, you know, you're at home, you're juggling, you know, 55 things, and you're trying to bring it back to you. Like, you got relationships, you know, whatever it is, but your mask has to be put on. Your oxygen mask has to be put on. What are you saying to yourself? How do you rejuvenate you?
0: I'll let James answer that first.
3: Man, that's tough, man. That's tough because this is something I'm working on now.
2: Mm-hmm.
3: More of being intentional about getting some time to decompress.
2: Mm-hmm.
3: Because we're at the age now where we're counting forward.
2: Yeah.
3: You know, we count our time forward, so we're trying to maximize every little part that we can.
2: Right.
3: And within that daily and that every day is blended.
2: Mm-hmm.
3: But I think more now is, we're talking about the music or whatever, just finding a time where you can just have some you time.
2: Yeah.
3: So you can reflect because we just go for it. Like, what we do, we don't really do it for us.
2: Yeah.
3: We're looking for, like, okay, how can we get better? How can we build a rapport better? How can we tap in? Like, so it's, but during that time, it's 11 o'clock at night.
2: Yeah.
3: And we back up at 5 or 6 or whatever the time frame that you could, because you got to get that time to where you can have your own thoughts. Because
2: mm-hmm.
3: when we're in the leadership positions, et cetera, that we're in, we're always thinking of everyone else.
2: Yeah.
3: So being intentional about finding that little time to decompress like you have to do, because nobody checks on the, you know, the superheroes. No one really checks on them.
2: Yep.
3: We might get Father's Day.

0: you know.
1: Yeah.
0: But a coach's day, like, we don't get a coach's day.
1: Yeah.
0: You know what I mean? And I think just making sure we're intentional of letting the people know how much we care,
1: mm-hmm.
0: that are close to us.
1: Yeah.
0: So it can kind of reflect to say, okay, I got to spend more time with this or on myself, because it's easy to let it go by the wayside caring for everyone else.
1: What about you, Randy?
2: Yeah, just finding that me time, man. I get up every day at 4:15, man, 4:30. And if I don't go to the gym,
1: yeah,
2: you know, that's the time I choose to reflect and try to rejuvenate.
1: Yeah.
2: You know, then also trying my best to, and like James kind of hit on this too, like, we give so much to other people unintentionally. That's just who we are, and that's in the business that we in.
1: Yeah.
2: You know, you kind of start slacking maybe from your own family or your own kids, mm-hmm. and things that you want to do. And that's something I try to be mindful. That's why, you know, I break my neck to get to one of my kids' events,
1: yeah.
2: games, mm-hmm. practices. If they call and say they want to go to a gym, you know, they want to go shoot a basket, they want to go to the weight room with me, like, I try my best to monopolize in those times, because,
1: yeah.
2: you know, you get up at 4:30, I ain't laying back down to maybe 11, like James said.
1: Yeah.
2: We on repeat.
1: Yeah.
2: So, too much is given, as much required, you know what I'm yeah. saying? But you got to find that time. So my thing is making sure I get to my safe space, my therapy, which is just working out. That's my thing that I make sure I do for myself.
1: So what, when you enter the gym, and this is a period of time in which we're going to do a rapid fire, so I'm going to kind of blend the section that I didn't hit right now, which is when you get to the gym, what song is the first song you play in your headphones?
2: Man, I used to try to go for the hardest, you yeah. know, now, I mean,
0: it's changed.
2: I let Usher play or something. I'm working out the R&B music.
0: I'm a Chris Brown, man. Yeah. I might be in it, man. Like, it's changed. At first, it was no. Yeah. It was, yeah, man.
2: Yeah.
0: At first, it was no limit. Like,
2: yeah.
0: you were like, Cash Money, Jigga, you know what I'm saying? But now, man, I say within the last 10 years,
1: yeah,
0: man, it's at peace. My emotions, it's at peace. Like, I'm in tune. Like, it's some R&B, man.
1: Yeah.
0: I might dance in between yeah. or something, you know?
2: And I'm usually in there by myself.
1: Yeah.
2: Till about 5:30, close to 6. Then
1: right.
2: some other cats start coming in with the little workout crew we got.
1: Right.
2: But, you know, if a you know, a, I don't want to say bang, bang, shoot up, but if one of them songs come on and you feeling it, yeah, it's all
0: Blood
2: good,
0: flow,
2: but I'm putting
0: boy.
2: It on repeat.
1: Yeah.
2: If Usher come on, or, you know, a little R&B, oldie throwbacks, I'm yep. letting it play, man.
0: Maybe
2: that's our age. I ain't scared
0: yeah,
2: of that no
0: man,
2: more.
0: I'm saying, I'm in touch with myself. I'm all right.
1: All right, so this is the rapid fire question. You answer it quick or not. Best hidden gem in Milwaukee.
0: Ooh. Hidden. Man, it used to be Hickman's Academy, man. That was the best. It's shut down now.
1: Yeah.
2: Sherman Park Boys and Girls Club.
0: Yeah.
1: Jordan or LeBron?
0: Jordan.
1: Kobe or Jordan?
0: Jordan.
1: Muhammad Ali or Mike Tyson?
0: Man.
2: I'm going to go with Tyson.
0: I like Tyson. I'm Tyson too, man.
1: One name, toughest athlete you ever met.
0: The toughest
2: that I ever met,
1: played against.
2: Ooh,
0: that's two different things. Yeah. So
2: I met Magic Johnson in person before.
1: Yeah,
2: I met him in person
1: yeah.
2: before. I was a kid though. Played against. I was a sophomore. I was a sophomore at NIU.
1: Yeah,
2: we played the University of Illinois. And Brandon Lloyd did a technique class on me that game. Brandon Lloyd, look him up. He played in the league for a long time. He was.
0: Yeah, I would
1: what about
0: say
1: you?
0: Joe Johnson.
1: Yeah. And last one, discipline or motivation?
2: Discipline.
1: Where can people find you?
2: Everywhere, man. I'm on Facebook. I'm on Instagram. I don't know my Instagram name.
1: Or they can come visit you at the school.
0: At the school, we'll man. It's school. Open. A lot of people come up. Nicolet High School.
1: Nicolet, Whitefish Bay.
0: Weight room. Yeah.
2: On the weekends, you can see us at Dream Lounge. You know what I'm saying? Like, catch us at Dream Lounge on MLK. If you want to slide through.
1: If you want to slide through, go to the Dream Lounge.
2: Yeah, Dream Lounge.
1: During the week, if you want to catch Randy and James, you can catch James right at Nicolet, you can get Randy at Whitefish Bay. Y'all, we're going to take a break. We're going to get out of here. We're going to let them go home, see their families. We're going to come back, and we're going to tackle some things on the grapevine. Let's take this break.
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12: Yes, yes, yes. And we're back. Welcome to the Grapevine. We're going to pick some more grapes. Walgreens on 27th and North Avenue is shutting down. They said they had 120 calls from the police, and they also had 33 shootings, I guess. And I'm concerned. The Walgreens is just not closing, but it's another link that's been breaking for years. But here's the part that almost nobody is talking about. Nobody is talking about this. But before we talk about the part that no one is talking about, we're going to, Zach, you got the clip pulled up. Let's watch this real quick. You guys need to see this.
13: To close tomorrow, it'll be the 8th Walgreens store to close in Milwaukee in 3 years. A log of Milwaukee police calls for service shows officers were responding to the 27th and North location 122 times last year, including for shots fired and 33 cases of theft and robbery. Walgreens plans to transfer prescriptions to its next closest store. That would be 35th in Wisconsin, which is 2 miles away. The Walgreens on 27th and North is set to close tomorrow.
12: So we're talking about whether Milwaukee is becoming a city where your zip code determines your life expectancy, right? One by one, grocery stores disappear, pharmacies disappear, investment disappears. Matter of fact, there's more in this category is more disinvestment than it is investment into our community. Now, I even heard that they're about to build a signature towers downtown Milwaukee, let alone we got disinvestment from a large scale athlete that just left. But the people, we're expected to stay and somehow survive and thrive. But here's my question. At what point does market forces become community abandonment? At what point does the market determine whether or not a community will become abandoned? This has been going on for a really, really long period of time. I remember in history, especially this has happened in history class, where as a community, during redlining, even before redlining, when people patronized certain stores and certain businesses, when white people didn't want black people to come to their stores and we started encroaching on these certain communities, what did those stores and those owners do? They left. They left the community and there was a void, whereas we had to pick up and put our own mechanisms, our own stores, our own ideas into the places of those particular stores. In some ways, some of those businesses thrived, but in a lot of ways, those businesses didn't thrive. But here's the point that people aren't talking about. Let me talk about Walgreens. Walgreens has lease agreements. This is to you, Walgreens. Walgreens has lease agreements on some of the former Milwaukee Walgreens locations. You guys know this. That can prevent another pharmacy from opening in those same buildings, even after Walgreens leaves. So that means that a dark building can stay dark while the community loses access to prescription and basic health care. You guys get this, right? A building can stay dark. It can have all that refrigeration, all the mechanics, the HVAC system can stick. The refrigeration in terms of where the food can be housed can stay. The pharmacy area is operational.

the electrical insides, the innards of the building can stay. But what cannot operate there is another pharmacy. Basic community prescriptions and basic community health care. People who have many different ailments have to travel now rather than go to the 27th and North Avenue, Walgreens. Guess where they have to go? The next Walgreens is about 2 miles away, I think on 35th and Wisconsin. So rather than going to a neighborhood pharmacy where I need my medication for whatever it is, I now have to go to 35th and Wisconsin to pick up my medication. Or I have to go to the pharmacy that's going to be built in October by, I think, I forgot the company's name, on 35th and Lisbon. But still, it's still a large void. And why the continuance of competition by a company that does not have any interest in its community, in the community that is just planted? You don't see a Walgreens. When Walgreens comes into a community, you don't see, and this is my other pet peeve, and this is a big pet peeve, especially for people that are opening up businesses. If you are opening up a business, don't just open up a business and not do anything with the community. Before you, it should be a law or an ordinance or a policy, whatever it is, it should be a policy or law or ordinance for a business to do community work prior to them opening up in the business. If they're in the business of doing business in the community, why not require the city of Milwaukee, to you guys, why not require for those businesses to do something in that particular neighborhood, however large that neighborhood is? Why not do something in that community? Why not? Why is it that when a business opens up, they just open up? They just open the business, and then when they open their doors, they're expecting people to come into those doors and patronize them. This is a far cry from basic community business. This is a far cry from basic community business. When I opened up the Juice Kitchen, it took about 8 months or more of community work to get recognized by the community and then open up those doors. And the community paid me back. They paid me back by having a line out the wazoo when we first opened those doors up in, I think it was October, 15 or close to 15 years ago. This is a Walgreens, you should be ashamed of yourself. You guys don't even know the half. Here's the other half. When Walgreens closed down, and in the lease agreement, I think it's a policy of theirs that a pharmacy cannot operate in that space for, at the very least, I think it's like 50 years or something crazy. This is out of order. This is not just we've coined this phrase, a food desert. We're not living in a food desert. A food desert means that there is no food. We're living in a systemic apartheid, systemic

food apartheid, where there is food, but there is not the proper food. We're living in a place where if we want good food, we have to travel past the food that is inside of our community. So if I live in 53205, 53206, guess what? I'm going past 53205, past 53206 to get to a, if I go want to go to a restaurant, to get to a restaurant that serves me, you know, some healthy meal. I got to go out to 18224 58 53228 53224 53218. I have to go out to those places in order to get a healthy meal, in order to shop for my family that needs fresh fruits and fresh vegetables. There's probably only one, maybe two grocery stores. If you guys know any, please call 833-212-1017. There's probably one or two good grocery stores that we can get in the neighborhood, in an inner city, that we can get good fresh vegetables and fruit from. And if y'all know any more, I'm pretty sure there's some outside of our farmers that are farming. I'm pretty sure there's probably one that I'm missing. But right now, it's not just a food desert. It's food apartheid. And this is becoming an atrocity. I wish I knew the number of grocery stores that closed down, because we need people to step up and not criticize, but to do something. When we come back, we're gonna come back with callers.

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0: my brother?
1: I'm doing well. One solution that I saw as a mail carrier is that specifically people who get regular prescriptions can get those delivered to their homes by the post office. So
0: explain how that works.
1: Okay, well, the just like any other thing that you get through the mail, like you have packages delivered, there are a lot of health providers that encourage that you get, if you have diabetic medicine or high blood pressure medicine, that you get that medication through the mail, because they, you know, can make sure that you have it in advance before you run out.
0: Okay.
1: Which cuts Walgreens out. I've always, for quite some time, thought that Walgreens was an overpriced entity. Walgreens has been around since 1901. So what you did with the juice company, maybe they did that in 1898. They were started up on Cottage Grove in Chicago. I don't know. But at this point, they are a national chain. And in a capitalistic society, businesses are not in business to benefit anybody but them and their family, just like NBA players who are business people. Once you become a $100 million entity and you have employees of your own, you have to make business decisions for you and yours, which would be your family, your employees, and those in your circle.
0: Right.
1: And I can't fault anyone for doing that, but it is my choice to patronize a place where I feel is overpriced.
0: Yeah.
1: Because some of the same items that you get at Walgreens, for example, you can get at Dollar Tree for $1.25 where they're charging $10 for it. So
0: yeah.
1: I haven't shopped at a Walgreens. I can't remember when.
0: But was
1: so choices.
0: Yeah. Go ahead.
1: For people that are more, there's in Milwaukee, there's no place that you can't get to on the bus within 30 minutes.
0: Right.
1: On North Avenue, there is fresh fruit and vegetables if people choose to eat them, right down on East North Avenue at that Pick and Save.
0: Right.
1: And there are three others that are probably in walking distance from there. And, you know, if you're physically able, riding a bike will probably increase your health by riding over to the one on Van Buren for the things that they might not have. So when we say a desert in a city as small as Milwaukee, I think we're placing limits that our ancestors who walked to work in Montgomery for a year would be ashamed of. And so to the point of shame, if you're in a community as a business person and your windows are getting broken and your employees are getting stuck up at one location, and it's specifically at that location, but you see fit to keep one open less than 3 miles away, that tells you something about the activity that's going on in that community.
0: Yeah. And it also tells you that you need to step up as a business owner and do something about it, because the people that are in the community are the ones that are usually going to patronize the business. Al, what's going on?
2: Oh, everything is going fine. If you want fresh juice or fresh vegetables, why don't you go to your local local fruit markets? It's always been about the zip code when it comes to your quality of fruits.
0: Right.
2: And if you're going to a grocery store and the level of respect and presentation is real low, why even go there?
0: Mm-hmm.
2: You could grow your own fruits.
0: Yeah.
2: You know how to go everywhere else.
0: Mm-hmm.
2: Go to these fruit markets and buy your fruits. Just because you're in the inner city, y'all, you don't have to go in the inner city. I don't know why they keep putting this on you. If the meat is bad, if the fruit is spoiled, why the hell would you go there? Y'all got to hit the reset button, okay? I know they never tell y'all that. Hit the reset button. You don't have to go there if they don't take care of the meat. Go to your local fruit market. Go to the vegetable market. And if you go, don't act a fool. Act like you got some class and respect and buy your fruit in peace.
0: So here's what I'm thinking, Al, is...
2: What's up?
0: What we're addressing is, and you already know, you hit on it, what we're addressing is not just a food desert, but it's a food apartheid. It's when

0: It's when there's a systematic disinvestment from entities, large, medium, and or small, that who have invested a large sum and or small sum of information and resources into a community and have definitely, you know, they contributed whatever they need to contribute. They pulled that money, they pulled those resources, they pulled that food and that information out of that community to save and conserve. And so now you, me, you, your grandmother, who is probably in a wheelchair, has to go, and I'm not saying yours, but I'm just saying it's just an example.
1: I was going to say, why she got to be in a wheelchair?
0: Not saying wheelchair, man. Like,
2: well, I hear what you're saying.
0: Now we got to go. Now I'm just saying we got to go further. We got to travel further to get to that farmer's market and or, you know, what would you say to that?
2: Well, if you got to travel further, you need to ask these people you voted that live, that overlook your community, why did the Common Council allow them to put that vape shop, that gas station, them liquor stores that's every three blocks, and they come in the same community where you live and put up a banner of saying, vote for me, when they see all that devastation. And that's why them same people you voted for, who have them slumlords, who got these little corner stores, who never comes out, but when it comes to the woods, they all up in their booty hole. Them the people you need to talk about. And also, the people who live in the neighborhood need to get some pride, and they need to give the redneck mentality back to England that they adopted. That's what they need to do. Change your mindset. And then you can control what goes on in your neighborhood. And maybe some of them black folks you voted for, maybe stop voting for them. How about that?
0: So who
2: have a good day.
0: You have a good day too, Al. Thank you so much. I really appreciate it. Al made a good point. Al made a really, really good point. I think the point is if we're looking towards our politicians when a business is opening up, what type of information is privy to our politicians when a business opens up? And I know that when opening up, though, my businesses had to at least talk to one, two, maybe even three politicians to make sure that, you know, things were on the up and up. But also, you also had to pay those fees. You had to pay the food license fees. You had to pay the business registration. You had to pay, like, just certain things, you know, to the city and or to the state to make sure that you're a legal, viable business. But my question is the same as yours, Al. We have a multitude of liquor stores and churches and stuff that I seen two liquor stores owned by two different people sitting next to each other. They're next to each other, and a corner store was at the end of the block, and they're selling the same exact thing, I don't even know if these people are from the same family, but if they could be, because they're selling the same exact thing, they're cousins probably. What are we doing? This is not accidental. When we talk about a food desert doesn't mean, hey, this is an accident. Food desert actually means that. It makes people think healthy food doesn't exist. And healthy food does exist. Healthy food exists tremendously. It's there. But what we're talking about is the systematic destruction of our neighborhoods by special interests, private equity, and individuals who don't have your family at heart. They do not have your family in mind at all. Because for example, if Walgreens had your family in mind, they'd cut their lease and allow for someone else to open up a pharmacy right in their neighborhood. They cut their lease and allow for someone to be like, hey, you know what? Matter of fact, I'm not only going to put a pharmacy here, but I'm going to put a 5 to 6, 7, 8, 10 story building right on top of this thing. I'm going to redevelop this whole entire swath of land. But they would rather...

0: let this thing sit still and do nothing. So we're walking around, our kids walking around, we walking past all of this garbage, and we gotta go far out to shop. That don't make any sense. That does not make any sense. It doesn't make sense. Also, you even talking about labor. So we have all these labor shortages, but we don't want, we're allowing these companies to get away with, it's almost capital murder. Food apartheid, that's what it is. The problem is created. Food apartheid was coined by a lady by the name, I think her name is Karen Washington or something like that. She's from out of the East Coast. She says the problem was created for food apartheid due to redlining. That's when they drew a red line around your neighborhood and they wouldn't let black people move out of those neighborhoods, and then they wouldn't even, and if you wanted to move out of those neighborhoods, they wouldn't give you insurance. They wouldn't cut you housing insurance. 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Malcolm X. Corporate disinvestment. 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These companies, Walgreens has insurance. Like the gentleman said, it was started in 1901 off of Cottage Grove in Chicago. 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Let us know what you think about food apartheid. What are your thoughts about the disinvestment, the systematic disinvestment, and what can Milwaukee do? 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
5: This is the Bloomberg Black Business Beat. James D. White has years of experience leading businesses, including a decade-long stint as the CEO of Jamba Juice. And if there's one hill he'd die on, it would be that companies should be spending more time building a good culture. Speaking to Bloomberg, White talked about how his focus on culture helped him at Jamba Juice, and that he put it in motion as soon as he walked in the door by asking existing employees 4 simple questions.
6: What should the organization start doing? What should we stop doing? And what are the things that are working well that we should continue? And then the final bonus question is, what advice would you have for me as CEO? And we really leveraged that approach with really all of our stakeholder groups and used that to build a plan to turn around and transform the company.
5: Today, White is chairman of the board of The Honest Company and a board member at Cava. And as a person of color, he's also a big proponent of diversity as a pillar of company culture. I'm Bloomberg's Justin Milliner on the Black Business Beat.
7: Yes. Play that, Zach. Got it. Yes. All right. We're back. We're about to pick some more grapes off the grapevine. I'm about to play a video by Dr. Claude Anderson. If you don't know who Dr. Claude Anderson is, he's a great black social scientist that, and also business guru that has created the many books based around black economics. And I want to share something with y'all that I'm hopeful for, but no, might not happen ever again. But go ahead, play that, Zach.
8: In 44, in a black city, blacks own 2 gas stations out of 146. You own nothing. The rest, the hotels and the 7-Elevens, are owned by Indians. Asians are owning the laundries. They're owning the hair and wig shops, the nail shops. Blacks own nothing in a 90% black city. And that's why now Detroit went into poverty. That's why it was declared bankrupt. Because blacks had money. Blacks had about 11 to 12 billion dollar a year annual disposable amount of money passing through their hands. They were going out to the suburbs, spending it in the suburbs, and spending it with the Arabs and the Asians, the Hispanics, and everybody else. And when I tried to put in a plan there for black folk, they said it was racist for me to try to help black folk. They said, yes, Dr. Anderson, we admit in this town that we have an Asian town, a Chinatown, a Pole town, a hockey town, a Cork town, a Mexican town, and a Greek town, but it's racist for you to try to do something for black folk, to build a black town. Got 146 gas stations in Detroit, Michigan.
7: Thanks. Thanks, Zach. Think about it. For those of you who've been all over the world, even in Beijing, they have a African area. There's an area in Beijing, China, where you can find nothing but Africans speaking their different dialects from the different countries from Africa in Beijing. In Europe, same exact thing. And because they got a place called Brixton in London. Brixton, like Brooklyn, but that's where all the black people hang out. And it's well known. Super well known. And they even have their own currency. It's a Brixton coin. They have their own.

currency where you can go shop at some of the stores, or at least they did. But when we get to America, when we want our own thing, like Black Wall Street, it gets burned down. Like any other Bronzeville, done. Any other black area, done. We can't name it. We can't name it African American area. We have to be inclusive. But everybody else doesn't have to be inclusive. They can have Chinatown. They can have Little Canada. They can have little, man, they even got like Little French. They got like, they have French Lick. They have all kinds of places for everybody else. But we can't have it for ourselves. So then when we do want something for ourselves in our own neighborhoods, where majority of us is 90%, you know, African American, black, whatever, in our neighborhoods, and we have these businesses, there's some different disinvestment. There's not just some disinvestment. There's a lot of disinvestment. Grocery stores are pulling out. I want to know what are we going to do? I looked up today the term food apartheid, and I brought to the attention of not just food apartheid, the word, but food apartheid by the book. This is in our policy, in City of Milwaukee policy. The Common Council officially declared that food apartheid, the systemic disruption of food, is a public health emergency. So if you're walking around, you can't find a grocery store. If you're walking around, you can't find a pharmacy. If you walk around, your kid is going to the grocery store,

0: 2026 by our mayor, Chevy Johnson. He's going to be on soon. It was passed. It was a resolution. The resolution is titled, it's a resolution declaring food apartheid a public health emergency and directing coordinated city action. It's supposed to be coordinated city action. That means that the city is going to fight against the people that are taking away from our city. So they take up space and they move their money elsewhere. And where do they move their money to? We talked about it the last hour. They're moving their money out to the burbs. They're moving their money. Trust me, if you go out to the suburbs, there's more grocery stores being built. There's more Starbucks being built. There's more Pick and Saves or whatever else, Kroger, Publix, Meijer's being built. There are more grocery stores being built. And there's a lot. When you walk into some of those grocery stores, they're not as busy as some of the grocery stores that we had in our neighborhoods. I think the number is at 8. This is an atrocity that where I want to hear from people what should go in those stores. What should go in those places of the stores? Because things can happen. You can kind of force it. And it's going to be a fight by the community. It's going to be a fight by the city. It's going to be a fight by the state. But it can happen. Things can happen. But what should go in the middle of those stores? What should go in the middle of those areas? What should happen? I'm asking what can happen. Y'all tell me. Is it another grocery store? Is it another pharmacy? Is it another group homes? What is it? What should go in those areas? Because at this point. This is a public health issue, and we're getting hammered. We're getting hammered. In this resolution, the city departments are to work on the solutions, which may include attracting other grocery stores. And there's so many people with great ideas out here. It's so many people with great ideas to put in those places. It's a lot. A part of the solution, supporting neighborhood-owned food businesses. Should we put more food businesses in those places? Expanding farmers markets and mobile markets. Improving transportation to the grocery stores. Is that really a solution? And coordinating with public health agencies and community organizations. So why is it significant now? It's significant because there's several major grocery store and pharmacy closures that are coming up. They're still coming, and we're not ready for it. And people are feeling the brunt. And this is becoming a really, really detrimental issue in our community, y'all. When we come back, we're going to ask some real pertinent questions, and we're going to search for those answers. Thank you for tuning in.
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Yes, yes, yes. 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We're going to pick some more grapes. I'm your host, Manan Sabir, and this is 101.7 The Truth Radio. We are counting down. We got Jazz and Meech coming up next. If you guys want to know something strange, and hear me out. Most people think healthcare begins when you're sick, and I don't. Healthcare does not begin when you're sick. 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Healthcare begins long before a disease ever shows up. It begins with breakfast. It begins with stress. It begins with sleep. It begins with whether your neighbor is safe enough to walk. It begins with whether you have clean water. Whether your kids have parks. Whether your family can afford fresh vegetables. Whether your community has hope. Doctors treat disease. Communities prevent the disease, y'all. Straight up. Like, this is a huge, huge, important part of our life. Like, I talk about everything on this show. And what I do recognize is that healthcare begins at home. Healthcare begins, it's not just about expensive technology, but the list is very basic. Healthcare begins when you are walking. Just get up and start walking. And I've preached this before. Get up and walk a block, two blocks, three blocks, four blocks if you got the gumption. And start sleeping better. Get some better rest. Get some good rest. Start drinking great, you know, some water, alkaline water. Get some sunlight. Make sure you pray. Make sure you have gratitude. Explore healthy relationships. And start moving. Go to the gym. Have a friend. 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Rather than

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Even if you gotta soften them up, push them through your blender and blend them up, make you a smoothie, and drink that juice. What's the best juice for my blood pressure? Again, beets. Matter of fact, this is a great one. Beets, and I'm gonna give you guys a hint. Beets, sweet potatoes. If you got a juicer, beets, sweet potatoes, apples, lemon, lime, pineapple. If you want a really, really good juice, juice a gang load of beets, apples, pineapple, lemon, lime, and sweet potatoes. And if you want to sweeten it up, if you want to really sweeten it up, put some strawberries in there and make it as sweet as you possibly can. Make it as sweet as you possibly can, y'all. This is real life. But we don't need any more food apartheid in our community at all. Most of us grew up hearing the term food desert. Remember, this is not, and this is as my in my closing statements, this is not a, we don't have food deserts anymore. We have food apartheid, which is a systemic disinvestment from out of our community. So think about a desert, how natural a desert is. Nobody created the Sahara Desert. Nobody voted for it. Nobody invested in it. Nobody redlined it. It just simply exists. But apartheid is different. It's man-made. So it's the result of investment decisions, discrimination, and systems that decide who gets resources and who doesn't. Milwaukee, we intentionally chose that word because they're saying this isn't an accident. This is not an accident. This is something we built that has been built over generations. It looks like this is what food apartheid looks like in our community. It looks like children growing up without fresh fruit. Rather than fresh fruit, they're looking at the cereal box. They're digging their hands in the cereal box. It looks like seniors, your grandmother, your granddaddy, your great-grandaunt, your grand-aunt. It looks like them taking a couple buses asking you to give them a ride to get some vegetables. It looks like neighborhoods with 6 liquor stores, but not one full-service grocery store. There is a full-service grocery store. As a matter of fact, I had to think about it. It's a full-service grocery store on Fond du Lac, where the old G's used to be, on Fond du Lac and I think Sherman and Fond du Lac. There's a grocery store over there. Go support that. It looks like people having no choice but to buy what's available instead of what's healthy. Because what's available is easy. It's a way for individuals to pacify their and satiate themselves so they can feel full enough to make it through the day. So they can go to work the next day or handle their kids or go to the sport.

an event, but it's a way to satiate themselves. But people don't realize those are empty calories. Those are empty calories. Those are calories that you can't. It says zero sum. There's zero sum calories. And this is where this becomes my conversation. Because it's not just, I'm not just talking about grocery stores. I'm not just talking about our bodies. Poor nutrition increases the health, the risk of diabetes, heart disease, kidney disease, stroke, high blood pressure, depression, even dementia. Even dementia. Dementia is real. So when people ask me why we talk about wellness every day on this show, this is my why. This is my why. I want to hear from you. What is missing in your neighborhood? What is missing in our neighborhoods? A grocery store, a pharmacy, a farmer's market, or is it simply healthy, affordable food? I want to hear from y'all over the next couple of days. I want to hear what it seems like it could be. I'm excited for the future, but I'm also worried that we are going to allow for the systemic disinvestment in our community to penetrate so far into our lives, into our communities, that we're not going to be able to get anything back. It's going to be empty. And then when it's empty, people who have the money are going to come and take over that particular period of land. I'm excited for us in some ways, but also a little sad. Hey, y'all, I'm Anand Sabir. This is The Grapevine. You're on The Truth Radio 101.7. Let's continue this conversation. I'll let y'all in a minute.

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0: Welcome to the Tapped In with Jazz Tyler. It's Taco Tuesdays. Shout out to all the listeners. Shout out to the chat. We going in today. Hope everybody had a beautiful day today. We got a lot to talk about. Got some special guests in the building. Dodson Bennett. He is the marketing manager for Timberland. He will be joining us at 5 p.m. Central Standard Time. Extremely great guy. I had the opportunity to work with him at the Iverson Classic when he was working for Reebok. And now he's currently the marketing manager at Timberland, which is super dope. So we're going to talk culture, what it looks like for someone of his caliber and ethnicity to work in such a large organization. But before we get into all of that, I would be crazy not to address the issue at hand, and that is Giannis leaving the Milwaukee Bucks. I know everybody got their panties in a bunch. It's a big deal. If you follow him on social media, you see that he's been posting subliminal messages really like the past 2 months, almost like really the past year on and off. It's like a bad relationship. Like when you get into it with your spouse or your mate and you don't want to say something directly, you just post something on social media. Giannis been giving those vibes the past year. So I don't know what it's going to look like with him and B. Portis going to Miami. But what I will say is, I'm not sure if the return that we are receiving in Milwaukee is worth Giannis and B. Portis. No disrespect to those players, but the math ain't mathing. I don't know. I don't know what it's going to look like. I want to hear from you. 833-212-1017. Do you think that Milwaukee did enough to keep Giannis? I honestly don't believe so. That's my personal opinion. I just feel like a lot could have been done more to make sure that we were able to keep such a huge player. And not only that, it's a loyalty thing too. I feel like a lot of times when we have players like that that give their all and they request certain things, to my knowledge, all he wanted was just a solid team, which is not too much to ask for. I mean, after all, he did bring us a championship after so many years. But I feel like we could have done a better job at providing him with better players, not just from a franchise stance, but also city-wise. Like, a lot of players in the NBA do not want to live in Milwaukee. Milwaukee closes early. There's not a lot of stuff to do. I know Damian Lillard, he was probably the first person to be as outspoken about that. So, I don't know, man. We got some work to do.
1: Yeah, he was at R&B Tuesday every week.
0: Yeah, but you can still, I mean, you're going to make the best of it, right? Like, if you have to be here, you have to be here because you're going to get paid. But when you're coming from the West Coast to a city like Milwaukee, completely different. The vibes is different. Everything closes early. A lot of them are used to going into, you know, like back in the day when we had, I call it the All-Star team, Ray Allen, Big Dog. They used to be, you know, in the inner city. Not a lot of Bucks players are able to go into the inner city these days, let alone downtown, because things close too early. So is it a matter of the Bucks needing to pick players that actually work, like an entire team, rebuilding the team? Or is it a matter of the city needs to build the city of Milwaukee up so that people will actually want to stay here, right? That's a huge organization. And we've always had some amazing players. But because everything is different in the city of Milwaukee, it's hard to keep people like a Giannis

that wants to stay. And the fact that he was willing to and has for so long and all he requested was to have a solid team, I mean, we just got to make better decisions. At least if you're going to trade him, you know, have somebody of that's equal. That's all I'm saying. Like, again, personal opinions. No, I don't. You know, I'm not trying to take shots at the new guys coming. But, again, the math is not mathing. The math ain't mathing. I don't know if this is a good look for the city. I don't know if, you know, the next four players who are going to join the Bucks, I don't know if they'll be able to take us to another championship. I mean, the only positive thing about it, I assume, is Tyler Hero is from here, if I'm not mistaken. But other than that, if they're trying to get another championship, I don't know if this was the right decision. I don't know. It's a bad look, man. It's a bad look. We need help. Man down, man down. We need help. I don't know what this next season is going to look like. I can imagine a lot of there'll be some decreases in sales when it comes to fans when you get rid of a franchise player and then you do it the way that it was done. There was no official, you know, conversation about it. No one really knows, like, what is going on. So, I don't know. As a longtime Bucks fan, like, it hurted to see Ray Allen leave, to see, you know, that whole Sam Cassell, all of those guys. Like, we had such a great team, and we always have great players, and then they never stay. They never stay. At this time, the way that we're trying to build the city up and with so many things going on around here, I don't know if that was the best decision. Hate to see him go. In other news, too, I see they waived his brother. So I guess that was true as well. they got rid of Giannis' brother. Say he got to pack his bags and go, too. I don't know where you going to go, but you got to get on up out of here. You got to keep it pushing. Yeah, it's a sad day in Milwaukee, man. It's a sad day. Sad day in Milwaukee. Giannis, we love you. B. Portis, you know, we love you too, man. And we hope y'all still find a reason to come back, kick it with us sometimes. You know, show us some love. We still love you. We didn't do it. The people didn't do it. It's not our fault. We're not the one who did it. Okay? So we want to see you back. All right. Today, we have a special guest, Dotson Bennett, coming up. But before we get into that, I have a question that I want to ask, right? I was talking to my homegirl last night, and some things happened. And one of the questions, based off this situation, I want to pose is, if you are married or in a serious relationship, should your partner have the password to your phone? Some people say if you have nothing to hide, hand over that phone. Others say trust means nothing if a code is there in the first place. Now, as someone who has been married before, and I was fairly young, what I will say is I agree that it's levels. If you're dating, that's one thing. If you're married, that's another. Me personally, if I'm dating, or even if I'm married, I'm not trying to feel those chest pains. I'm not trying to lose weight. I'm not trying to not sleep at night. All right? Not saying that I'm almost positive that person is cheating on me, but I'm not willing to take that risk because I have before and I know how it feels. I know exactly how it feels. So to all the ladies and men out there, I mean, if that's something you want to do, go ahead. But for me personally, I think it boils down to that specific relationship. And again, it's levels to it. So on the dating piece, I can only speak for me. I'm not giving nobody I'm dating the password to my phone, and I'm not taking my password off of my phone. There's a difference between privacy and secrecy, right? I'm not being secretive. It's privacy. You haven't put in.

0: paying enough work to have access to my phone. That requires a lot of work, a lot of trust, a lot of loyalty, a lot of dedication. It has nothing to do with just, am I talking to this person or that person? But we all know in today's society that your phone is your life, right? And to give someone the password to your phone is like giving them the password to your safe. I don't know you like that, bruh. You got to put some work in. You got to put some work. You got to prove to me what they say on the 5 heartbeats. Every night I got to fight to prove my love. You got to prove to me why you need access to what I got going on. Now, if we make it past that stage and we get married, that's a little different. I wouldn't necessarily say, like, I need the password to your phone. I just feel like we shouldn't have passwords on our phone. Unless you have small children and you have some things, you know, inside of your phone that you don't want them to see. That makes sense. But if I'm married to someone, I don't think either of us should have passwords on our phone. Dating, absolutely. Absolutely. I want to hear from you, Truth Nation. How do you feel? When is it too early to ask for the password to your partner's phone? And should you even have complete access? Let me know, 833-212-1017. I want to hear from you. We got to go to commercial break. I'm looking forward to speaking with you all about this. 101.7 The Truth.
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0: .7 The Truth, it's your girl Jazz Tyler. We are live and direct at the American Family Insurance Studio in the beautiful heart of downtown Milwaukee. We got a special guest coming in at 5 o'clock, Dawson Bennett, who is the marketing manager for Timberland. But right now, we are talking relationships.

0: Ladies and men, gentlemen, when is it too early to ask for the password to your spouse's or partner's phone? And should there be a password anyways? Is that considered trust or control? Which one is it? We got a caller, the caller, on the line. The caller, thank you so much for tapping in with us. How are you doing today?
1: Good afternoon, Jazz.
0: Good afternoon.
1: So, as a man who has been married and never had a code on my phone, the way that I view, and I did exist long before cell phones were a regular thing. So, at some point, I'll tell you about how that worked with the house, the land. But for me, anybody's phone who's an adult is like their purse or their wallet, or in my case, I play golf, my golf bag. I know if you touch it, I may not tell you that you touched it, but it will change my perception of you, because what is it about me or you that makes you, if we're together, not trust me? And now I become suspicious of your motives once you feel the need to invade that privacy that you spoke of, and the trust that you spoke of, and the amount of work that would need to be put in for that to be of a concern to you. Because unless it's a, you know, you're going on the phone because you're using the phone for, this is the line that we use to pay the mortgage, okay? Then now you have a reason to touch someone else's phone. Other than that, for me, it's a middle school juvenile thing for you to think you need to look for things that your intuition and your gut feeling actually probably told you if they're true.
0: You know what? I can't argue with you on that. I agree.
1: Don't God equip you with that? Because I think you said something about the chest pain.
0: Absolutely.
1: God equip you, Jazz, with that chest pain, where when you know the way that this person looks at you isn't the same.
0: Absolutely.
1: The way that this person sounds when their tone of voice, when speaking to you, is not the same. Their amount of time that they allot for you is not the same. So those, if those things are true, the particulars of it will only harm you more.
0: Absolutely.
1: In my opinion.
0: Absolutely. Yep. You know what? I agree with you. Thank you so much for tapping in with us today. I agree with that when it comes to marriage, right? Because there are indications and red flags that you should know. You don't need to go through anyone's phone. If you want to, that's just for confirmation. That's just, you know, to make you, I guess, right in a sense, because it's not going to make you feel better. It's not going to make you want to sleep at night. You're going to lose sleep. It's going to be the opposite, you know. But again, in marriage, there are indications when something is wrong. And he is exactly right. We have this gift called discernment, where you're able to tell when something is not right. And I don't necessarily know if you need to go through someone's phone to confirm if that's right or not, right? Me personally, I've been in that situation, and I found myself, and this was when I was married, I found myself in a very, very dark space, because at the end of the day, it did absolutely nothing for me. The man got so cold, he ain't got a second phone. That's what I'm saying. It don't even matter. Ladies, if you are listening to me, please hear me loud and clear. If this man want to mess off on you, baby, he going to find a way, okay? Snapchat, now they got the disappearing messages on Instagram. He could delete the text messages. Might even put it, I think, if I'm not mistaken, he put one chick in his phone. It's like piece of her or something. Like, listen, they get creative. They get very creative. And it's not, I'm not going to be one-sided and just say that it's the men that's doing it, because there's women that's doing it as well. But the moral of the story is, if you are married, to the caller's point, I personally don't believe that there should be passwords on the phone. I personally don't believe that you should have to go through your spouse's phone. In the event that they do something that indicates otherwise, then that may be time. It may be time for you to go. You know, because going through the phone does absolutely nothing. And then you get to calling people, and that becomes embarrassing, because I was one of those people. I was calling people, okay? I was calling people. Why? You talking to my husband? Da, da, da. And you know how stupid.

what you look? No, I'm not. Your husband talking to me. Okay? No, you should not be going through your spouse's phone. That makes no sense. Now, if you're dating, again, I'm not giving you the password to my phone, and I'm also not going to allow you to go through my phone. We're not even going to have the conversation. I would know based off my discernment if I'm ready to move to the next level. And if so, I would do it on my own. That's the part of being, that's the beauty in being an individual, right? It's not anything that you need to talk about or nothing like that. It's stages to this, right? Because what you gonna do when you go through your spouse's phone and ain't nothing in there? Even if they are doing something, what are you going to do? You're going to feel crazy, and then you're going to go crazy because you're going to constantly dig and dig and dig. And if they cold and they got some game about themselves, they never going to get caught. They're never going to get caught. There's absolutely no reason. So I pose the question to you, Truth Nation, password sharing, whether it's phone, whether it's social media, whatever it is, password sharing with your spouse or your partner. Is that trust or is that control? To me, it's more so control, because if we are in a union, there should be trust. If we are together, there is no reason why you should not trust me. And if you can't trust me, then we don't need to be together. I personally don't have time to babysit, right? I'm telling you, I don't have the time to go through someone's phone, to go through someone's social media. You got women out here and men that be... I just had this conversation the other day with my homegirl. Like, there's men out here and women who would literally go through your social media profile just to see who you following and how many times you've been liking and commenting on other people's pictures, right? If you got to do all that, I'm telling you, that's a problem. If you have to do all of that, you need not to be with this person. That doesn't make sense. That doesn't make sense. So for me, again, I pose the question, password sharing with your spouse or your partner, is that trust or control? I want to hear from you. 833-212-1017. 833-212-1017. I've been there, done that. I'm not doing it again. It hurts. It hurts, okay? You're going to find something you don't want to see. You're going to find something you do not want to see. And some of y'all ladies better be careful, because some of these men y'all be dealing with is sassy. You most definitely going to find something you don't want to see with some of them. You better keep it pushing. I'm trying to tell you. Don't hurt yourself like that, sis. Bruh, you want to lose sleep at night? You trying to lose weight? If you are trying to lose weight, that's a great way. If you trying to lose weight, go through your spouse's phone. If you know they ain't right. I'm trying to tell you, you're gonna learn today. You're going to learn today. But in all seriousness, like us as a people, right, I actually think that I feel like that's a part of the culture. Like, it's becoming so normal. We watch reality TV shows. We see things on social media and content creators who are pushing this narrative, that this crazy narrative, like, if your spouse don't love you, then, you know, they won't do this or they'll do this, da da da da. All of these, listen, at the end of the day, respect people's privacy, man. And respect the fact that we are individuals. We came in this world alone. We're going to leave alone. You do not have control over anything or anybody. You can only experience someone. You don't have physical control. And if need be, if anything, if the situation is that bad to where anything comes across your mind to make you feel like you have to be impulsive and do something of that magnitude, then you need to leave the situation. I don't want to be with someone if I feel like I got to go through their phone. If that thought even crossed my mind at 38 years old, it's a wrap. It is a wrap. It's a wrap. People get trust and control confused. If you trust me, you give me the password to your phone. No, Negro. You want to control me. You don't trust me? Trusting me is not asking for the password to my phone. What you doing is manipulation. When y'all be like, yeah, if you trust me, you know what I'm saying? You're going to give me the password. If you trust me, you're going to let me look through your messages. Man, bye.

0: I know somebody that ain't gonna ask. Okay? You keep pushing. I'm not trying to hear none of that. That's not trust. That's control. You have to know the difference, and you have to stop trying to control people, because people are going to do what they want to do. It doesn't matter how much they love you, how much they don't love you. People are going to do what they want to do. And the moment you realize that, especially in a relationship, the easier your relationship will be. I'm not in the business of trying to control anything or anybody. Right? Not trying to. Trust it. I'm real big on trust. I'm real big on loyalty. But I love myself more than anything. And I love myself enough not to want to take myself down a path of insanity by constantly going through my partner's phone. That doesn't do anything for me or my partner. And I'm a true believer that if there is something for me to know, I'm going to find out regardless. I promise you, I have gifts. I be having dreams, y'all. Y'all gonna laugh, but I'm serious. My ex-husband used to be so mad, calling his friends like she crazy, talking about she had a dream I cheated. Sure did. And guess what? I was right. I was right. You hear me? That discernment don't play, baby. It's nothing you can get past me, okay? I'm going to find out. And if it's meant for me to find out, I will. If it's not, then that just means that God didn't want me to know. Until then, play on, player. I want to hear from you, 833-212-1017. Password sharing, whether it's social media or your phone, is that trust or control? We got to go to break. 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
0: The Truth, it's your girl Jazz Tyler. We are live and direct. We are talking relationships, password sharing. Is password sharing trust or control? Time to enter the chat. Let's see. Babar says, phone is on lock as a security.

security measure until we are married. You can have that password. However, a phone is like a personal journal. I agree with you, Babar, because there is not just about if I'm messing with someone or if I'm dealing with someone else. I have conversations with my mom, with my father, with my siblings that are sacred to me, you know, and sometimes I might even be talking to them about you. You feel me? So no, I don't want you to have the password to my phone if we're dating. You know what I mean? If we're married, absolutely, because we're one. But nah, man. Ken Ruth says, what about sharing location? You know, I'm open to that. I'm open to that in the dating stage. I am. I mean, again, there's levels, not initially when you're dating, but like the more you, you know, dig into that situationship or you're building towards a relationship, I'm okay with sharing locations. I don't necessarily take that as, not to say that people don't think like this, but I don't necessarily take that as something that's like they're trying to figure out if you're messing off. In this day and age, it's more so like safety measures, right? Like at this point, if I'm building with somebody and we on a certain level and you ain't asking for me to share my location, then you don't care about me. No, I'm just playing. But seriously, like, it's not mandatory, but I'm not against that at all. Tenso says, it's good women and men still out here for sure. But Bar says, unlock your phone right now, Jack. Listen, I'm single, kinda. And I still have a password on my phone. But if I unlock my phone, there's nothing in there. And even if it was, hello. I mean, I'm just saying. Don't be trying to blast me, Babar. Tenso says, but we definitely live in a day and age where people prioritize sex than relationships. That's a fact. That is a huge fact. He also said, I think if there's a need for a conversation, then a conversation needs to be had. There needs to be boundaries for sure. Exactly. That's my point. Boundaries, right? Boundaries. It's levels to this ish, man. You can't come in automatically demanding that you have full access to me and what I got going on. Put a ring on it, bruh. Or sis. Whoever this applies to. Put a ring on it and then that's when everything is everything. But building it up, no. That means you're trying to control me. You want to have the password to my phone. You want to be able to go through. And sometimes there's people who create false narratives in their head. Like, I work in an industry full of men, right? Not full of, but majority of men. I've always worked in industries with majority of men, right? Which is why I've been single for a while. Because whenever I'm in a relationship, they can't stomach it. They cannot stomach the fact that I have to work with men, right? So if I'm texting somebody that's a coworker or somebody I consider as my real brother, see, I don't play the fake bro, fake sis stuff. If I call you my brother, you my brother. If I'm dating someone and they go and I give them the password to my phone and they go on my phone and see a joke that I made to Meech or Zach or anybody, a crazy person could take that as something like, oh, they flirting with you. What? No, that's not the case. Like, that's bro. Like, that's my brother. We just, you know. So, again, that's why I won't give access right away. You cannot have access because people are crazy out here. And you never know what a person would do. You never know what type of scenarios they'll get to creating in their minds over something that has nothing to do with nothing. And, again, it's about control. It's about, you know, trust. You're not going to control me. And I'm not in the business of trying to control you. You dig what I'm saying? We're not doing none of that. If you start a relationship off like that, oh, I need the password to your Instagram and your Facebook. I want to see your messages. And I need to see, you know what I'm saying, your Snap, all of this stuff. You might as well hang it up. Ain't no trust there. That makes absolutely no sense whatsoever. Cherie Harris says, after 24 years of marriage, we share our passwords for everything. But that didn't happen till after 15 years of marriage. Let's talk about it. Let's talk about it. Because what if you are married and 10 years after being married, your spouse changed their password? Is that like a red flag? I mean, first of all, to be married for 24 years,

0: and you guys not share your password until 15 years of marriage and y'all still married, it worked. To me, that sounds like proof. It sounds like it worked. It worked. But Barr says, so you dating crazy too? No, I'm not. No, I'm not. I use that as an example.
1: Really?
0: You know what's that? And then Mish got the googly eyes over there. Listen, I use that as an example because I have been in a situation where people would create false narratives in their head. Like, whatever you think, don't got none of your perception of me is not my reality, bruh. Just because you got some stuff going on mentally, a chemical imbalance, and you know what I'm saying? You making up scenarios in your head. Because, again, I've been there. And I know a lot of ladies have, too. We can put 1, 2, 3 together in under 30 seconds, under 5 seconds. And if the math ain't mathing, them scenarios going to come. And then we going to end up figuring it out or trying to. There's men out there like that, too. Men who will create scenarios in their mind because they want you to be messing off. Or, I know you was messing with this dude. Talk about you was at the studio at 3 in the morning. Man, I'm in here making beats. For real. Like, what are you talking about? I'm a real rapper. I'm in here making beats. I be laughing on Instagram because I be seeing them content creators like, hey, man, when you want to get rid of a dude, you just start making up anything. Like, hey, bro, I couldn't answer my phone. I was at the studio. Nah, bro, I was really at the studio in real life. In real life. Really making beats. Really rapping because I'm trying to get some money. Like, come on now. Biko said men have stories too. I bet you. I bet you because I'm telling you, I used to be that person. That's why I know. I used to be the person who went through my ex-husband's phone all the time. I couldn't wait to catch him. I was a detective, a private detective. I had friends that could have paid me. I could find out anything. I promise you. Call Jazzy. She'll find out. 1-800, call Jazzy. You want to know if your spouse cheated? We go pull up together. You understand? But there's no worse pain than to wake up in the middle of the night while this man is sleeping. Snoring, trying to go through his phone. You got to creep. It's too much work, first of all. I'm not waking up in the middle of the night because I like to sleep, okay? You got to wake up. You got to creep out the bed. You got to go to a whole different part of the house. You got to make sure that you got the password. If you don't, like, because they get slick, okay? I know she been going through my phone because, you know, the first 3 times, you don't say nothing. You just get to looking at a

0: Yeah. And then don't forget, if you are dating a man that has sisters, baby, you better check them conversations, because them sisters ain't no good neither. You got to go through the mama text, the sister text, the favorite cousin text, the best friend text. You got to go through everything. You can't just go through the text to see if it's women. No, you got to go through every single text. That is just too much work. Okay? Too much. That's a job. Yes, I have a bar, fellas. She has literally, exactly, I have. But the difference is I've learned from it. This was when I was in my 20s. I was really about that action. You feel me? I had the energy too. I could get up and be like, all right, I'm going to be honest. It was control. Wasn't trust nothing. I was 10 toes on a dindo. You understand? You going to do what I say, and I'm going to find out. Because if you playing in my face, it's going to be a wrap. You feel me? If I'm giving you my time, my effort, my unconditional love, and you playing in my face, you going to learn today, and she going to learn today too. And guess what? At 38, baby, if that's what you chose to do, be my pleasure. Because Jazz going to sleep and snore a little bit too. Do what you do, boo. Just make sure I don't know, because as soon as I do, it's a wrap. But I'm not waking up in the middle of the night to go through your phone. I'm not going through your social media. I'm not doing none of that. If I feel like I have to at 38 years old, you are not the one for me, period. Okay? Period. Zay Shay says, my ex could see my finger pattern smear on my screen. She followed the pattern and got in. Thankfully, I erased mostly everything. Early 20s. Exactly. Thank you, Zay. We're talking early 20s, not anything that I would do right now. But that is crazy. I haven't thought about that. Now, that's next level. But Bar says, guess I'll cancel my phone and get a landline. Listen, it's star 6'9". Come on now. Star 6'9". What you mean? It's ways around the landline too, baby. Especially if you got caller ID. Yeah, I come from that era too. Okay, you want to cheat on a landline? Back then, cool. Star 6'9". And we're going to go through that Ameritech caller ID, and we're going to see who you've been on the phone talking to. And your minutes ain't free until after 7 or 9, which means I know for a fact that you ain't going to be talking to nobody until after 7 or 9. All right? Cherie says, I'm so glad social media didn't exist in my 20s. I'll be in a whole mess of trouble. Listen, honestly, social media came out in my 20s, Facebook. No, when I turned 18, that's when we had Facebook. But it was for college students only. You know what? You're right, Biko. I am having flashbacks. Because that made me think. That's where it all started. Facebook. It was for college students only. College students only. And my ex played ball at Marquette. Oh, you know, it was going down. And then came Twitter and Instagram. But when they dropped Snapchat, it was a wrap. And you can't catch nothing because they disappeared. All the messages disappeared. So you would never know. You would never know. We are talking Truth Nation. Password sharing, whether it's social media, whether it's a phone, is that trust or control? We want to hear from you, 833-212-1017. Do not touch that dial. We got to go to break to pay some bills. 101.7 The Truth.
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4: 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What's up, Truth Nation? We are talking password sharing, social media, phones, all of the above, right? Is password sharing considered trust or control? Shout out to the chat. Shout out to all the listeners out there. Ken Roo says, I used to use Google Voice phone numbers. You know what? In the beginning, that will work. But because you have to connect your regular number to the Google Voice, it doesn't matter. It doesn't work. You're still going to get caught unless you just tell them not to text. Not Really a City Girl says, if we are married, you can see my phone, but why? Do we have trust issues? Let's talk about it. Eventually, the secrets will come to surface anyways. I'm not about to be stressed unnecessarily. Come on, clock that. Seriously. Clock that. Okay? Because I'm not about to be stressed neither. I did all my stressing in my 20s. Listen, if you like it, I love it. Okay? Especially if you're getting on my nerves. Oh, you got somebody else? Okay, well, tell her she can cook Monday, Wednesdays, and Fridays. All right? Tell her do this on Tuesdays and Thursdays and go on about your business. Get up on my face. There is no reason as a married couple or dating why you should have your spouse's or partner's password to their phone. There's no reason. It doesn't make sense. If there's any thought that comes across your mind where you feel like that's something you have to do, come on now. What are we talking about? Why? Why are we even together? The text line, shout out to Dwayne Holland. He says, hey, Jazz, it takes too much energy to control somebody. It does. It really does. That's what I just broke down before we went to break. I got to wake up in the middle of the night. And if I don't know your password, I got to try to do face recognition, figure the password out. You know what I'm saying? I got so cold. I used to go to the email. When everything was deleted, I done broke into the email, all types of stuff. Because everything he had was going to be connected to that email. I'm going to change your password. See, I was petty. I was petty. I remember this one comedian said, take all the left shoes. I most definitely would have done that. I would have had I known. But instead, what I do, I used to change the password to all his social media accounts. Yep. You ain't. If you're going to cheat, I'm going to see it. And now you got to ask me for the password. But again,

0: this age, at this grown age, who is really trying to go through their spouse's or partner's phone? Like, come on. We got so much other stuff to worry about, man. For real. So much other stuff to worry about. It makes absolutely no sense. That's control. That's not trust. And if anybody tells you that if you love them, you'll give them the password to your information, that's manipulation. They don't care about you. They don't care about your privacy. They don't care about you, your individuality. They don't care about any of that. They just want control. They want to be able to control you, to say, yeah, I got the password to her phone or his phone. I got the password to this or that. Or, hey, we share social media accounts. Can I get a buzzer for that, Zach? And
1: wait, say it again?
0: Sharing social media accounts with your partner or spouse.
1: I mean, my brother does that with his wife, so.
0: I need a buzzer, man. I need a buzzer for that, Zach. Listen, my sister do it with her husband, too. That don't mean I agree. That's too much control. You mean to tell me we can't even have our own social media accounts? I mean, it is personalized. Like, it's based off the couple. I will say that. You know what I'm saying? It's to each his own. So it do work for some people because, for example, my sister has been married since she was, been with her husband since she was 16. They 53. All their whole life, right? That makes sense because they know the same people. But if that's not the situation with me. No, we're not sharing social media accounts. What do you mean? That's too much. That's control. That is control. That's controlled. I'm trying to tell you. But Barr says, this is too much. Why can't you just ask if he's cheating? Not really a city girl, says 100 Jazz. It's other things to focus on. See, the thing about it, Babar, is that's, to me, where I'm at, that's exactly what I would do. Ask a question. But if I got to ask a question, if they're cheating, then they probably is. Again, discernment, red flags, indications, okay? Flag on the play. There are certain things you should be able to tell without even having to ask, especially women, because we just know. If I have to ask you, then more than likely you are. And I'm talking as far as if we're married, right? Not if we're dating, okay? The way I like to communicate is this. Right now, if we're together and if ever there's a time where you feel like I'm not enough, this isn't working, or, you know, you're losing interest and it's just like, hey, so I want to do something else, or just tell me. I'm so understanding. I understand you as a human being. We can talk about it. Okay. You know what? Maybe I agree. Maybe I'm feeling the same thing, but you never know if we have a conversation. As adults, you should be able to sit down and say, I feel like based off of your actions, this is how I'm feeling. This happened. You did this. You came home at this time. You stopped answering at this time. Not just once, but consecutively, it's been happening. You don't sleep in the bed no more. You're sleeping on the couch. You know, you're taking your phone in the bathroom with you every time you take a shower. You're doing all of these different things. Have a conversation. Don't go through the phone. Just ask. And also to that point, I think the reason why people don't ask is A, because they're not going to get told the truth. And B, they don't want the heartbreak. But it doesn't mean that you don't have to ask. I genuinely believe in strong communication. If we say to death do us part, I promise you that's what I mean, baby. Once you in, ain't no out. Big dog, we going to talk about this. No matter how hurtful, no matter how hard it is, let's have a conversation. Because if I'm feeling a way, I'm going to tell you, hey, listen, you ain't satisfying me. All right. You ain't satisfying me, bruh. I don't know. You better step your game up, or you're going to have to. And I don't mean just sexually. I mean just period. If there's something going on in my relationship that I'm not happy about, I am not going to cheat. I am going to have a conversation with my partner. Okay? I'm not going to sit there and have no man. I'm going to go through your phone or trying to go through his phone and all of that nonsense. That's not what we're doing. That's not what we're here for. That is not what we're doing. Have some conversations and grow up. Stop trying to control people. Stop trying to control people and allow people to be who they are. For real.

0: Because if you are with someone and they are doing something, then that's not the person for you. Period. All that, I'm a ride or die, I'm a stay, bull crap. I'm not going to let you cheat on me and do me dirty just to make me feel like after 20 years of being with you that I earned the trophy and now I finally got you to settle down with you. Fat, bald, you ain't got nothing going on, you're not attractive, you're the guy that used to be. Yeah, no, no, nope. If it don't work, bye. For real. If it does not work, bye. Fur Tesla says, nice to see a woman talking with calm, with care about what is happening. I'm only speaking from experience. For real. There should never be a point in your life where whoever you are with or dating or married to or any individual should allow you to be in a space that would take you somewhere else, all based off of a decision that they made. That's how it's hard. I'm not perfect, okay? It's hard. But as a retired crash out, that's exactly how I live my day to day. Why do I have to get mad over a bad decision that you made? Even if it hurts me. Why do I have to be upset about something you did? You did it. You should be upset. You messed up. Not me. Not me. All I'm going to do is sit there and smile and keep it pushing. I'm not going to get my lick back. I could. But I'm not doing all of that. No. You know why? Because I know my worth. I know who I am. I don't need no man whose phone I got to go through. And don't no man need me if I got to go through his phone. Plain and simple. That's that. All right. I don't care what you've been told. All right. Ladies, I'm specifically talking to the ladies now. Stop that. Stop that. No, don't do that. Stop going through your spouses and your man's phone. Stop, you know, trying to pull up all of that. No, we not doing none of that. We not doing none of that. Because I be in the booth for real. Okay. Baby, when I say I'm at the studio, I'm rapping, making beats. I'm not cheating. We want to hear from you, 833-212-1017. Do not touch that dial. We got to go to break to pay some bills. 101.7 The Truth.
1: 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Damn. I'm going to call you back.
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1: 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Truth Nation, listen. We had an amazing conversation the first hour. We're going to pick back up on that conversation. But first, please stick with me. I have a very, very, very special guest in the building. Mr. Dotson Bennett. What's the word? How you doing? Dotson Bennett is in the building. So for those who are not, I'm sorry, he's going to be joining us live. Can you hear me?
2: Sorry about that. Look,
1: it's okay.
2: How are you doing, Jazz? Good to see you.
1: Man, good to see you. Thank you so much for joining us.
2: Of course.
1: Again, I want to give you your flowers because I know the work that you have done. I've seen it up close and personal. But
2: thank you.
1: I really, really believe that now is the time for people like you, even myself. It's time for us to really utilize these platforms to get the information out to share. So for those who are not familiar, I actually had the pleasure of working with Dotson, and I met him some years back at the Iverson Classic when he was working for Reebok. Now he's currently the marketing manager at Timberland, which our people, we know how much we love Timberlands. It does not matter what side of the world you're on. That is a huge, huge brand. You feel me? So as we get into it, Dotson, please share with the people who you are, not just your title, but just who you are in totality.
2: Yeah, for sure. This is cool. My name is Dotson Bennett, born and raised in Professor Mass, University of Boston. I grew up loving shoes, grew up loving fashion, single parent household. My mom came from Honduras. She was like, you got to flash back, people fly. So I was always in that space. Ended up in college, studying marketing. Like you mentioned, I ended up after COVID, collaborations with the team over there on the marketing side. And you know, great to learn sneaker space, Iverson Classic, hanging out with you, and then just being in that space. And then 3 years later, an opportunity came up. I'm here at Timberland showing love and learning about that space. It's crazy, like Timberland's from New Hampshire. Timberland is more how we think. So I think stepping into this world, learning about that is going to be so fun.
1: Absolutely, absolutely. So, first and foremost, right? I know a lot of people who are in fashion, who are in the industry, you know, stylists, things of that nature. But we never get to see people that look like us in the marketing side of it, who's actually a part of the branding and what it looks like to put, you know, the images and the information out there. So your journey going from the Reebok to Timberland and everything, not even just that, because you have your own brand called Myth, which I was blessed last year with a fly fit. Thank you, Dotson. but your journey going through these major corporations and constantly having to prove yourself, what is it like to be in those type of positions?
2: It's, that's a good question. I think I wouldn't even call it scary. It's interesting. Like, you get to be in a space where, you know, growing up, you never, like you said, there's stylists, NBA players, there's, you know, there's designers, but you never get to hear about, right? There's the accountants, the finance guys, the developers. So I think being in this space is awesome, and I was blessed with the opportunity to join Reebok at a time that was not familiar faces, Carmen, Portia, Dante, Alan Brown. A bunch of those people took us away, and there was a thing called RGs that they had. Basically, a resource group. So you get to mix and mingle with like you or group that you identify.

0: sacrifice. Walking in the Reebok, you know, I also have my best friend there, Puma now, but you know, able to work together and be in a space together. So I wasn't alone. If he wasn't there, the way I was there, that I could be myself. I just want to tell listeners something that was very important. Going to a space where I can have my hair the way it is, I can wear a snapback or a fitted, I can be in a space that, you know, not just caters to the Black community or allows it to be in that space. So I was super grateful to be a part of that.
1: Absolutely. Truth Nation, do not touch that dial. We got Dotson Bennett on the line, 101.7 The Truth.
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7: 101.7 The Truth, it's your girl Jazz Tyler. We are live and direct. We have a special guest joining us from Boston, Dotson Bennett, marketing manager at Timberland, but so much more. Welcome back, Dotson. Thank you again so much for joining us. Before we went to break, I know it was a little bit hard to hear you just a little bit. So could you just kind of go over again your journey of how you got from the Reebok to Timberland, just everything in between?
8: Yep. Okay. No, not yet. That's getting me today, huh?
7: I can hear you.
8: Okay, cool. All right, cool. Sorry, y'all.
7: It's okay.
8: So how I started. So obviously I was in love with fashion, in love with sneakers. Got my first pair of white cement fours in 2011. And ever since then, I was locked into the space. And I was super excited to kind of dive in into the marketing world. And when I went to college at Bentley University, I didn't necessarily know that I was going to end up as a marketing manager. But, you know, after I graduated, navigated through that space, ended up at Reebok after COVID. And it's been great. I was doing collaborations over there. Now I'm here at Timberland doing the wholesale marketing. And I'm having a blast. You know, Timberland on the map, and all. So super excited to be here.
7: Absolutely. So I have a question for you, because I know as someone who has worked in corporate spaces and just, you know, larger organizations as well, sometimes it becomes challenging with feeling like, you know, when we are the minorities in large corporations, we have so much weight that we carry on our back. Do you ever feel the pressure to represent more than just yourself? Like, do you feel like the work you do is going to pave the way for those who come behind you?
8: Oh, absolutely. I think it's funny. I've been talking about my purpose with my wife. And I think that's just one of my purposes in life to be able to open up doors for others. I've been blessed with the opportunity to bring people in, you know, to Reebok as interns. I've been blessed with the opportunity to bring younger students from my school and even other schools to Reebok and tour. See, hey, these are these opportunities. It's not just, you don't have to be an athlete, you don't have to be a doctor. You can come in and do finance, you can come in and do marketing, you can come in and be a designer, and show people that, you know, we have opportunities. You don't necessarily get told that in our community. And for Timberland, I open up those doors even more, especially with that space.
7: Absolutely. So when it comes to the marketing piece, right, how do you market to different generations? Like, to me, I mean, with fashion, it's a little bit different, because when you have something like a brand like Timberland that has been around and been a part of hip hop for so long, it's a little bit easier. But from your experience with not just Timberland, but like Reebok, how, you know, it was popping back then it kind of went downhill, and then you guys revived it. What tactics do you use to market towards different

0: different generations?
1: I mean, sometimes it's just easy, like in your backyard. I think a lot of the marketing tactics, even for, I'll speak for Timbaland right now, like I grew up in hip hop. I grew up with, you know, Kanye, 50 Cent playing in the background. And so being able to understand that culture and literally grow up in it, when the conversations do come up, I'm like, oh, okay, like New York got to be involved, Biggie got to be involved, you know, and key hits like that. So I think, at least for me personally, coming from what I've lived or even like studied for that matter. For Reebok, it was a lot of, okay, this is the sneaker world. I, like I mentioned, grew up in this world. So how do we, you know, cater to the new sneakerheads? Like they didn't necessarily want to wear the sneakers, they want to sell them, but how do we give them something that's cool and it's something that they actually. So it was a lot of just studying and obviously TikTok and met that place to be at to see what's popping. But there's a lot of, you know, doing the personal research, speaking from experience.
0: Absolutely. Absolutely. Once again, we got Dawson Bennett in the builder. Do not touch that dial. We got to go to break. 101.7 The Truth.
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0: 97 The Truth. It's your girl, Jazz Tyler. We are live and direct. We got special guest Dotson Bennett on the line. Dotson, are you there?
1: Yes, we are here. We're going to try no camera, see how this works out.
0: Yes, indeed. Yes, indeed. So before we went to break, we were talking about marketing and your experience with the culture in general. Now, we know growing up with

0: Timberland and Reebok, how huge it was part of, how big it was part of the fashion and just the industry overall, the impact with today's culture and branding. Do you feel like brands are creating culture or are they following culture?
1: Oh, this is easy. They're definitely following culture. I think it's very hard to kind of make your own wave right now, especially for the big brands. I think Nike does a good job of it, but now it's like you're investing so much, it goes away immediately. So because trends are just fast, especially with the social media space that we're in. So I think they're following. And the hip hop and the culture that come from very impactful already. So if they can use that, milk is dry, they're going to do that.
0: Absolutely. Absolutely. What was your biggest career lesson?
1: Biggest career lesson? Trust yourself. Find the person that is going to help you out and cater to you and pray for you. Find a village that's going to support you, and stay patient. That's those are the main things that I've been and always be ready to pivot.
0: Yes.
1: For sure.
0: Yes. I love that you said that. I feel like I'm the queen of assist and the queen of pivoting. Being able to pivot.
1: Sure, you need it.
0: Yes, absolutely. So before we end the interview, I just wanted you to talk more about Myth and how your career journey has inspired you to start your own clothing brand.
1: Yeah, so I started Myth when I was 16. So I was already in that space of being an entrepreneur, running my own business. I wanted to do it the legal way.
0: T-shirts
1: and the stuff that I've learned at Bach or at Timberland has allowed me to, navigate timelines, navigate trends, navigating how to work on a team full of personalities. So Myth is my baby. I think that's my be all when it's said and done. And these listeners, Myth Boston out, check it out. We cater to streetwear, but we want to consume mythology. So a bunch of stories coming out soon. Shout out.
0: Absolutely. And you know what? I am a huge fan of Myth. I actually do have an outfit that I'm saving for a photo shoot because it's super dope. For those who are listening, you can go and follow Dotson at Myth, D as in David, B as in boy. Dotson, again, I know, there's some technical issues, but I truly want you to know how much of an inspiration you are to me. I'm grateful to have met you. I'm grateful to see the journey that you're on, and I want to get you back on, even if it's in person, man. I really, really want to make sure that our listeners understand what it means to be in a position like that, and how we can get more youth involved to take those career paths.
1: Absolutely. Truth. Difficulties, but we're going to be back. You sound right, Jazz. It was a pleasure to meet you. 4 years ago now, almost.
0: And absolutely.
1: So, God bless. Shout out Milwaukee. For it's lit.
0: Thank you so much, Dotson. Thank you so much for joining us. Please kiss your wife for me. Beautiful family. Beautiful family. And I'll be in touch soon. Thank you so much for tapping in with us on 101.7 The Truth. Thank you, Dotson. Thank you so much. Again, we had some technical difficulties, but amazing guy, amazing career. I met Dotson when I was working for the Allen Iverson Classic. I met him 4 years ago. I started working there in 2021, but I met him 4 years ago. He was working with Reebok. So he was the guy who he's getting all the Reebok gear from, all of the exclusive questions and all of that good stuff. And then I actually ended up bumping into him when I was in Boston for a Rotimi's event last summer, which is where he's from. And that's actually where Reebok headquarters are. And he presented me with one of his outfits. He branched off to do his own thing.

0: gave me one of his pieces from Myth, and then looked up and he was like, yo, I'm with Timberland now, right? Which is amazing and huge for the culture. So again, thank you so much, Dawson. I'm excited to bring you back so we can have a heavy conversation about the culture, about what it means to even be a marketing manager in such a huge brand. Thank you so much for joining us. Now listen, this chat over here cutting up. Before we had our interview with Dawson, we were talking about password sharing, if it's trust or if it's controlled. And I've been reading the chat, even during the interview. I've been seeing y'all cutting up in here. I want to go in and tap in with City Girl and Babar. Babar says, the moral of the story is, fellas, get rid of your phones. Get rid of your phones, social media, emails, and just have two walkie-talkies for you and your woman. I do not suggest, we're not saying that. Now, you're doing too much, Babar. You're doing too much. That's not what we're saying. We're just saying transparency, right? All we want is transparency. That's it. Just be honest. Just be honest. Not really a city girl said, I can't help you. Walkie-talkies, really, exactly. Like, come on now. Ken says, Memphis is too small to cheat. Everybody knows somebody that you know or the person you creeping with, especially if you are always outside. I think that's everywhere, Ken, to be honest, because Milwaukee is the same way. It is. It truly is. And that's even more reason why you need not to be. You know what I'm saying? Everybody know everybody. There's no way around it. There's no way around it at all. No way around it whatsoever. The controlling part is something that I think people need to actually take time to work on. Like, you got to be real with yourself. You have to be real with yourself. You got to take a step back, hold yourself accountable, see the part that you played. You know, I get it. Some people, they like to do them. And if that works for you, that works for you. But for those where that's not the situation, hold yourself accountable. Hold yourself accountable. For Tesla says, there will be a change in USA after the WC and culture and more. Ken says, don't be waiting to exhale. They cutting up, man. They cutting up. Listen, all I know is the next relationship that I get in, I'm going to have this conversation. Got to have this conversation. I'm telling you. So I can go out the gate. Are you the type of man whose phone I need to go through? Because if so, I'm out of here. I'm not doing it. I'm not doing it ever again. We're not playing those kind of games. We are not playing those games. There was someone in the text, the chat line, who said that after 10 years of marriage, her husband changed his password on his phone. After 10 years of marriage, her husband changed his password. That's a red flag to me. That's a red flag. We've been married all this time, and I done had your password. Now you don't wait until you got a little bit comfortable, till you got me a little bit comfortable, and now you want to change it. Nah, that's a red flag to me. That's a red flag for sure. Not doing it. Not doing it whatsoever. Doesn't make any sense. Keep it pushing. Don't even come my direction. I don't want to have no conversations. Nothing. Nothing whatsoever. So again, shout out to Dawson for coming through and giving us some insight on his position with Timberland. Shout out to all of the entrepreneurs out there who are working really hard to get their brands off the ground as well. I think we need to hear from more of those type of people as well. And I think that we need to understand what their roles are also. Another question I want to pose to the chat and to the listeners. Relationships, right? Should couples combine all money after marriage? Ladies, I'm talking to y'all because I know from experience.
1: You just had two ladies say hell nah, so good luck.
0: Listen, you had three ladies that said no. Because, okay, so this is what I will say. I'm okay with having a joint account and us having separate accounts, right? Meaning the joint account is where whatever bills we share, you know, all of that stuff, that can come out of that. But that separate account,

ain't got nothing to do with me. It don't have nothing to do with you because I work hard for mine. You work hard for yours. And I don't want to have conversations about every little thing that I buy. Again, that's control to me. That is control. The question, Babar, was should you combine your bank accounts, all of your money after marriage? See, this to me stems from the old school, right? Which there's nothing wrong with it. If that's your thing, you know, because a lot of old school ways, the way I grew up in my family, I dig it. I promise you I do. But when it comes to combining money, to me, money is the root of all evil. That's where the control come in at. You trying to keep tabs of what he's spending, what she's spending. And this, no, we don't got time for that. Mm-mm. Nope. We going to have this joint account for them bills. And you have your account over there and I have my account over there. And whatever we choose to do with our money, as long as it doesn't go against the marriage, that's what we choose to do. But that right there is more control than asking for a password to my phone. That's way more controlling to me. And I feel like a lot of, I'm going to speak very subjectively here as a woman, I feel like a lot of men who do it purposely because they want full control over you. They'll feed you and say, hey, I want to take care of you. Oh, you want to take care of me? Okay, yep, you can take care of me, boo. Mm-hmm, put me up. Because I'm a woman that like to be put up. Put me up. Take care of me. Pay all the bills. Do this, this, this. Until it's time for you to get an allowance. And then what? Then he's going, listen, if y'all sharing, putting all the money in the pot and he's controlling the money, baby, you're going to get an allowance. Okay? He going to pay them bills. He going to do what he want to do with his money. And he's going to give you a certain amount of money to spend per month or per week, right? Control. Absolutely control. Fur Tesla says a red flag is expulsion. No second chances. I like that. I like that because I don't like riding roller coasters. I used to love red flags. I promise I did. But baby, I feel you. Expulsion. Babar says bump the old school. Cost of living was way lower back then. Mile the Elephant says, my hard work is for my children and grandchildren. For both here and overseas, my generational wealth will start with my children. No liability allowed. Babar says, I'll just pay the bills to keep the peace, but I ain't paying for your personal cosmetic stuff. See, that's what I'm saying. That's why you need separate accounts. That's why you need separate accounts. And if you do want to pay the bills, okay, cool. Pay it out your account. We ain't even got to have a joint account then. If that's the case, if all you want to do with the joint account is pay the bills, just pay it out your personal account. We ain't even got to tie the money in together. Period. Because truth be told, marriage is nothing but a business anyways. If you're talking about on paper, yes, we know it means more spiritually. Yes, we understand when you are a part of certain religions what it means. But as far as money, tax breaks, that's a business. And if my business got to go out of business, you ain't taking my money with you. You're not. Especially if I make more money than you. That's a woman or a man. So no, we cannot combine our finances, boo. We can't do it. I think what makes the most sense is if you're the type that has a 50-50 relationship, you says, I'm going to dedicate this amount this month. I'll dedicate this amount this month. And we put it together, take care of what we need. But just to combine all of your finances in today's day and age, that's a dangerous game. That's a dangerous game. But Bar says, allowance? Yo, I'm about to crash out. I'm just saying, I've had a gentleman tell me that he was going to give me an allowance because he was taking care of me. What? Man, listen, if you got to give me an allowance, I don't want you to take care of me because I know how to take care of myself, okay? I don't need you to take care of me because I don't want no allowance. I want to spend what I want to spend. Miles the Elephant says, the only people I control are my children. They teach. They reach a specific level of maturity. Am no father except for my baby's facts. He also says, you are right. Though the ladies waste their money on cosmetics, which are liabilities. That's not all we. So all y'all men just think, oh, we just out here at Sephora, Ulta, all day, just

buying cosmetics and wigs and lashes. No, we got a lot of, listen, if you want a real woman that keep herself together, it costs money. Facials, massages, beauticians, manicures, pedicures, the way you dress, keep your car clean. It costs money. Y'all can throw on an outfit, throw on some cologne and a hat and be good. Y'all don't have to do all of that. That's why we really need our own money for that reason right there. I don't want nobody saying I ain't paying for this. Okay, don't worry about it. I pay for myself. DVJ says, what would be real legit reasons couples would need each other's password? I don't know. Honestly, that's a great question, because even when I was younger and I asked or I demanded it, it was mainly because I thought that he was cheating. But outside of that, you really don't. I don't think you need a password at all when you marry. Why you need a password on your phone? That's just my thought process. I mean, it's from a logical stance, not an emotional stance. If you leave your phone somewhere in a public place, you would need a password on it. So that makes sense as to why you would have a password on your phone. But asking for it, I don't know. This how you know if somebody is cheating on you. Say, hey, I need to get so-and-so number out your phone. Let me see your phone. If he give you the phone, you good. And he tell you what the password is, you good. I know a lot of married couples, they have passwords on their phone, but they know the passwords. I think that's fair. You can have a password on your phone, but if you want your spouse to know the password, that's fair. I agree with that. I'm not saying I have to have it, but that's fair. To me, that's fair. Anita Nicole says, loaded question. I experienced one account and I was the bookkeeper and financial planner, but we knew each other since high school. But for these newbies, no. So you was willing to give someone you know your password, which makes sense. But Anita says, sometimes the people you know be the worst, baby. Oh, they be the worst. I tried to tell you. Model Elephant says, beautician, Jazz grandma held the floor with a moo-moo in a baby face. Listen, grandma had 15 kids. Let me go to Walmart and get me a moo-moo then. Grandma had 15 kids with that moo-moo. Okay? 15 kids with her slippers, her rollers, and that moo-moo. But see, it was different back then. It was different because it was, women were prizes to be themselves and their natural element. Nowadays, that's not the case. That's not the case. For Tesla says, you try and I try and we help each other, not combine. Help if is needed. Yeah, I just feel like in all seriousness, like there's benefits to not combining your finances, because if one of the other person is in a dire need or there's an emergency, you want to have something to lean back on. You feel what I'm saying? Like, I don't want to have sneaky accounts or side accounts. But like, if my husband gets into a situation and he's jammed up, and our mutual account we got, all that's gone, what we gonna fall back on? I have to have something on the side, and he has to have something on the side as well. To me, that just makes the most sense. Mother Elephant says, passwords are needed whether married or not. That is why there are too many data breaches information, regardless of how minor they are. And Anita says, my immediate circle has my password to my phone and can answer it whenever it rings. If you shady, it'll catch up. That's a fact. And that's exactly what I said earlier, Anita. Whatever it is that I'm supposed to know, I'm going to find out. It ain't a password in this world that can stop me from finding out whatever it is that I want to find out. Without me even having to go research it. I'm trying to tell you. I'm going to find out. So there's no need. There's no need for none of that whatsoever. For Tesla says, you try and I try. We help each other, not combine. Help if it's needed. I repeated that because I love that. I love that. If help is needed, I'm there. I am there. For real, for real. And I agree with Anita, too. My circle got my password. Earlier, one of the comments was location sharing. I'm okay with that, too, whether we married or not. If you rock with me like that and we get to a certain point

and you are asking for my location, I don't feel like that's control. Although it can be with some men, I feel like it's more of a safety thing. Like, okay, I'm gonna make sure you straight at all times. I get that. I understand that in today's world, for sure. The location sharing, I'm all about. But that password stuff, it becomes too much. Not even with the phones, but with social media. Again, before the interview, I mentioned too, there's couples who share social media accounts. You know, every situation is different because it's based off of your relationship with your partner. But me, I'm not sharing a social media account with my spouse. That's no. A, because I use it for business. And don't get it twisted. You know what I'm saying? People don't care if you're in a relationship. They still would.

0: create the password for you. She ain't never gonna figure it out. He ain't never gonna figure it out either. Listen, that's great game. That's great game. DVJ says, my lady be tracking the hell out of her daughter. Yeah, I do too. I do too. I track my children. They track me as well. But I've never been in a situation where I gave somebody my location. Like, it's not mandatory, you know, for kids, yes. But relationship-wise, I mean, if they ask, yeah, I'm not going to offer it because, again, that's trust too. But to each his own. To each his own. I can't believe he said his passwords is biometrics, man. Listen, you different. You got to be different to let the technology create the passwords for you. But one thing's for sure, two things for certain. If you allow the biometrics to create it, whoever trying to get in your phone ain't never going to make it. They never going to figure it out. Ever. Maybe I got to start doing that, Z. I think I got to start using biometrics a little bit more. Social media, all of the above.
1: Yeah, because with the new Face ID, at least on my iPhone 17, like, my eyes have to be open for it to unlock.
0: That is weird. Really?
1: Yep. Well, I have it set that way.
0: So you can set your phone up to where not just facial recognition, but...
1: Well, like, yeah, your eyes have to, like, be making contact with the sensor for it to go. Yep.
0: Wow. That's next level. So, ladies, you hear that? Just give up. Because now when he sleep, you got to try to open his eyelids to get him to lick in the phone. Again, too much work. It's too much work. That makes absolutely no sense whatsoever. So, my call to action today, you know, this for men and women, but particularly women. Please do not go through your man phone. Or your lady phone, whatever you like, to each his own. Just don't go through their phone. Unless you want to lose weight. Unless you want your chest to hurt. Unless you want to go to jail. Don't go through their phone. Because I'm telling you, it's not worth it. It's not worth it whatsoever. There's no point in doing it. And if you feel like you need to, then what? Mild the Elephant said, no, I forgot my password. I got MFA multi-factor authentication, and I create my own passwords based on my haircuts. What? I don't know what that means. You got to break that one down for me. Anita says, this is why people are dating in peace in 2026. Exactly. Exactly. But Bar says, so if you got a lazy eye, you win. Come on now. Biko says the only way to do it right is to find people who you can tell how you want to be loved. Exactly, Biko. Exactly. I don't want that kind of love. Where I got to go through somebody's phone. Or they got to go through mine. I don't want that kind of love. We want to hear from you. Password sharing, is it trust or control? 833-212-1017. We got to go to break to pay some bills. Do not touch that dial. 101.7 The Truth.
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2: It's your girl Jazz Tyler. We are live and direct. Listen, we had a couple conversations, right? We was talking about, is password sharing trust or control, and should you combine finances, right? And Mile the Elephant says, I'm sorry, DBJ says, boundaries are vital, right? At the start of the relationship, boundaries are another form of communication, in my opinion. Exactly. Mile the Elephant says, Jazz, what do you consider as cheating? See, that's a whole nother topic. That's a whole nother topic. Because you have physical cheating, you have emotional cheating. You know, it's levels. It's like, I really feel like emotional cheating is worse than physical cheating. Because you can smash a man can smash somebody, and by the time it's over, it's like, you know what? I'm good. I don't even know what I was thinking. But that emotional connection, when got your heart? Oh, nah. Nope. Ain't no coming back from that. I'm telling you. It's always one who got somebody's heart. No. If you need to go smash, go smash. But don't emotionally cheat on me. I'm just playing. I don't condone physical cheating either.
3: Oh, you said it. You said it.
2: I was making a joke.
3: You said it, and it's recorded, and it's... Ooh,
2: tell me wait. It's valid. It was a joke. No, I'm just saying. It was a joke.
3: It was a joke, baby. It was a joke.
2: It was a joke. You don't get no passes over here, and you're going to pass out playing with me because I'm going to knock you out. No, I'm just playing. Far Tesla says, thank Jazz for time you named me a 50-year-old white man from the mountains in Catalonia. This is what I like. What we need, diversity, and talk about what really affects our lives. Shout out to you. Thank you so much for tapping in. Okay, I had to bring Meech on for this segment, man. I got to, because we gotta hear from a man's point of view. We have to. Meech, are you giving out passwords to your phone?
4: Yeah.
2: Oh, come on, man.
4: My password is all ones for the kids.
2: Oh, why you tell? Okay, but
4: let me see your phone.
2: Relationship. You giving you isn't you good?
4: Yeah, I mean it's you know whatever. I hand my phone whatever.
2: Yeah.
4: You need it. I mean, ain't nothing going on in my phone.
2: See, that's what I'm talking about. Me
4: in my phone. You know what I mean? My head is something different.
2: I cannot with you. I mean, just what you say? I need a password to your brain.
4: Yeah, that's different. Just some friends, some men I know, you know, they real possessive with their phone, and some females are. Yeah. I think that's just natural because it's a lot of privacy. Some people just attach it to themselves like that.
2: And sometimes when you get in relationships and you don't change your number, you may have someone from the past just randomly texting you, and that could be taken out of proportion. Like, no, ain't nothing going on. They just
4: the person you don't want you to know, text you always texts you.
2: I'm trying to tell you. That's listen at the wrong time. Like, don't get it. Don't understand it.
4: I'm at the movies with bad hair. Bing,
2: bing.
4: Here go bang number
2: everything
4: two.
2: Everything good, right? Wait, they said on Instagram. They said you know you crazy. When they said we was doing good.
4: Yeah.
2: We had no problems. Hey, not really a city girl said, bitch got two phones.
5: Bruh.
4: I can't even, no comment. I can't say nothing.
2: Oh, my gosh. Oh, my gosh.
4: I do got two phones.
2: See?
4: I do.
2: See? No more accusations. Facts.
4: I mean, she was right. I got two phones.
2: Let me rephrase this question. Are you giving out both passwords to both phones?
4: One Why, phone.
2: You got a little quiet,
4: one phone, because one phone
2: yeah,
4: don't
2: you gonna
4: really,
2: give it a password
4: one
2: to the phone,
4: don't
2: phone
4: really,
2: that the kids got the password
4: kids
2: to.
4: Kids got the phone
2: ain't
4: right
2: that
4: now.
2: Something?
4: Kids got the phone.

0: So she get that password, but not the other password.
1: The second phone don't even exist.
0: It do now. It do now.
1: How it don't exist.
0: So how do you feel about, okay, so because this is a loaded question, but how do you feel about marriage couples combining finances?
1: It's cool. It make more sense if y'all together.
0: Would you still have a side account?
1: Both of y'all should.
0: Yep.
1: I mean, because I'm not finna ask nobody to spend some money.
0: Yeah.
1: And I don't want to have nobody ask me.
0: Yep.
1: They want to spend some money.
0: Exactly.
1: We should combine, like, stand together, combine finances. It just make more sense for just moving forward, keeping things forward. But I want to buy what I want to buy. I'm not finna confine what you want about buying. Yeah. I'm finna buy this.
0: Yeah. Not for real.
1: Now, me having a certain amount out of my own money is what I'm spending.
0: And it's tax purposes, too. You know, yeah. It can affect how you file your taxes.
1: It just make more sense, you know, especially when you buy houses, car notes.
0: Yeah.
1: You know how these bills is at this age? It's a different level, you know? And then everybody not making the same amount of money to where it's like, you want to drive the car you driving.
0: Mm-hmm.
1: I want to drive the car I'm driving, or we want to stay in his house.
0: Yeah.
1: And I'm working these jobs, or you working that job, and it just make more sense to combine it all to just, you know, pay bills, pay credit cards, pay everything, and then, you know, we split
0: whatever is left.
1: Yeah.
0: But I do think having combined accounts and separate accounts makes sense, because if they're, let's say my husband wants to get a Corvette. You know what I mean? Like, that, you want to get that. That's a different type of bill. That needs to come out your personal account.
1: Mm-hmm.
0: But also, if he wanted to buy me something.
1: Yeah, you don't want to be seeing what, you know, that's really what it's about, too.
0: Like, you don't want to keep track of every single thing, right? Because then it starts to feel like...
1: you're getting micromanaged.
0: Exactly. Exactly. Mom, the elephant talking about, I hope you got that on tape. I said I was playing. Y'all know I'm not... Y'all know daggone well.
1: I mean, they know I was finna they come. They know I was finna get on you, but I was keeping it cool back there with Z. I'm like, look, I ain't gonna say nothing because she back there. She over there cutting up.
0: They know Jazz don't play. Ain't no way I'm condoning any type of cheating on me. You understand?
1: Blocked.
0: I'm trying to tell you. In the paint. Blocked. Out of there. Nope. Not gonna happen. Not going to happen whatsoever.
1: No, I mean, but I told you earlier, like, it's... the cheating goes so far.
0: Yeah.
1: Cheating goes so far.
0: It do.
1: It goes past what you think it go past. People cheat to the 10th power.
0: Yeah.
1: You know what I mean?
0: Know it.
1: In the, like, I'll tell you, like, one time it's been, I done got a phone bought for me before.
0: By your side chick.
1: It wasn't even
0: Come
1: like
0: on,
1: that. I didn't know what was
0: me,
1: going on.
0: Like, did you hear that, Z?
2: Unfortunately.
0: Did you hear?
1: I'm just keeping it. It's the truth.
0: That's some cold game right there. That's some cold game, Meech.
1: I mean.
0: What you say? Say, man. Yeah. Hey, man.
1: Hey, man. yeah, I mean.
3: That part.
1: It's silent game, though. You know, sometimes the game be what you don't tell them to do. So, I mean, I wasn't expecting to get a phone like that. I didn't need another phone. You know what I mean?
0: Three phones, shawty.
1: At one point, I was four phones, shawty.
0: Three phones. Dang, Meech.
1: These are two different time zones. I mean, two different times.
0: Facts.
1: You know what I mean?
0: I was real young.
1: When that happened, when the young lady bought me a phone, I was real young. So
0: I had three phones at one time, and a guy was so... I had three phones at one time, and I went on a date. And he was like... that's so embarrassing. I feel like I was with a drug dealer.
1: Yeah.
0: I got a phone for it.
1: I mean, that was me just, you know, managing artists, too. So I had to have
0: work,
1: a couple phones. Yeah.
0: Main side.
1: Yeah.
0: I feel you. At that time.
1: At the time,
0: then,
1: I was managing two or three artists.
0: Yeah.
1: I needed, it was just,
0: then you got,
1: you know,
0: your family line, and then you got the line for everybody else.
1: Yeah, but how many... how many phones is too many phones?
0: But that's what I'm saying. Like,
1: when you ain't got that much going on, because after a while, I felt like them four phones was too much.
0: So the three phones that I had was for what you mentioned. Work, which was, you know, the music stuff is a lot.
1: Yeah.
0: Family, and then people that I didn't really want to talk to like that. You know what I'm saying? And this is at a time where we didn't have Google Voice or, you know, none of like the text lines or nothing.

0: mm-hmm. like that. Everybody that knows me know I changed my number so much. I haven't the past year. I've been doing good, but I get so frustrated because people I don't want to talk to get my number. And it'd be like, dude, don't give people my number.
1: I had the same number for 20 years.
0: Yeah, but that's because you have multiple phones.
1: No, but my main line been the same number for 20 years. Yeah, other phones been like, you know, music phones.
0: Yeah.
1: We had a phone calling the twins for the kids to just call the phone and shout out the twins and leave voice messages. So that's type of stuff. Like the other time, I'll tell you, when she bought me a phone, I was like 18, 19.
0: Would you be okay if your woman had two phones?
1: I'm not really a big judger. You can have whatever you want to have if that's what you want to manage two phone
2: really?
1: Bills.
0: Yeah.
1: They got to manage two phone bills.
0: Yeah, but if you on a good plan, it's manageable.
1: I mean, oh, yeah, it's $25.
0: I guess it depends on your career. You know, like, I feel like I need two phones at this point.
1: I'm only calling one.
0: I know, but I need two phones at this point.
1: She can have how many other phones.
0: Because
1: you know, I'm calling one number.
0: My man is gonna have he's gonna have numbers to both phones, but it's becoming to the point where it's like you have to separate family from work. You know what I'm saying? Sometimes people will come hit you late at night. That's too much. We wanna hear from you, 833-212-1017. We are talking, should you be sharing finances as a married couple? It is password sharing. Trust or control. 101.7 The Truth. 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
1: 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Thank you.

0: It's your girl, Jazz Tyler. Digi Meech.
1: What it do?
0: Man, what we talking, man?
1: What's the word? What you talking?
0: Listen, we talking.
1: You cutting up.
0: Password sharing and sharing bank accounts.
1: That's all valid. You talking marriage though, right?
0: Marriage.
1: Yeah, that's all valid.
0: What about dating?
1: Dating, if it's at some point, if you try talking about that with the person you're dating, you got to move forward to what the commitment is.
0: That part. I don't feel like, you know what's crazy? Like, when I really, really am into somebody, I don't apply pressure. I'm easy. I let it be whatever it's going to be. And then I allow it to flow. But when I don't really be into somebody, I be applying pressure so much, like on purpose. I just want
1: to see how far you could take it.
0: Yeah.
1: You bogus. So you be playing games. Them new games.
0: No, for real.
1: It's them games girls be playing.
0: That's not games. It's just like, if I don't foresee this going anywhere, then, you know, what's the point? Let's just have fun with it. I'm going to stand 10 toes on your neck.
1: What? I don't know. You got to at least tell him he's a friend or something.
0: You said tell him he's my friend?
1: Yeah. Are you just going to start playing with him like that?
0: No. Not at the gate, no. Like, if I know they own something, yeah, but as far as, like, dating, what we're talking about with the money and all of that stuff, I agree. I feel like once you get to that point, that means the commitment. There's, like, full-fledged commitment, right? I don't even know if starting that commitment out with password sharing and account, I don't even know. You know what I'm saying?
1: I mean, before we start combining bank accounts, we got to combine clothes into the washer and dryer.
0: You hear me?
1: It got to be a sock left in there or something. I got to see.
0: Yes.
1: You know what I mean? I got to see some stuff. We got to have some stuff got to be mixed in.
0: Yeah. You got to get that groove and see, like.
1: Yeah, I'm either bringing you lunch, pick you up, drop you off.
0: Yeah.
1: We either got something going on every Friday, something like that.
0: Yeah.
1: Before we get to combining money, then it's like,
0: I got to trust you.
1: Yeah.
0: I got to trust you on a whole different level. Because now you talking my livelihood.
1: Yeah, I mean, because sometimes you take jobs for the situation.
0: Yes.
1: You know what I mean? So it's like if you meet somebody and y'all got certain type of jobs and it's like, okay, y'all been together this long.
0: Yeah.
1: It's either y'all taking these jobs to set each other up.
0: Yeah.
1: You know what I mean? So then that becomes more makes sense to combine.
0: So how soon do you think before you get to sharing password? Like, is it marriage or can you do it before marriage? Because some people, you know, they be engaged for like a year, 2 years, 5 years. How soon can you start sharing passwords?
1: I don't think it's it's time to start sharing passwords.
0: Right.
1: I think it's just a more like, it's a more emergency type of thing. Like, you know, if something go wrong or whatever, yeah. Go look at my phone, that answer part. My phone. And it being up like, it's a trust thing.
0: Yes.
1: You know, the person, like with me, it's like, okay, they know who's calling. They, you know, the type of stuff that's calling. You know, first you got to at least answer the phone for my mama.
0: Yeah.
1: You know what I mean?
0: Facts.
1: I got to see how that conversation go. See if I'm in the shower, my phone ring, would you come tell me or did you already go through my stuff?
0: No, I agree. I'm the same way though, Meech. Like, again, I'm in your skin. When you hop out, I hop in type of woman. Like, yeah. I don't have to go through anything. I do feel like we should have each other's password if we're married, but I'm not going to go through your phone unless you ask me to. It's for emergency purposes. It's for,
1: your
0: you know
1: phone
0: what I'm saying?
1: Going with you in the shower.
0: No.
1: Oh, okay.
0: Absolutely not. No, like, but see, that's the thing. I love that kind of love where it's like, yeah, my wife got the password to my phone, but she'll never go through my stuff.

0: I'm not even thinking about
1: the password to my phone, but him, you know what I mean? Like, yeah, like you got the password to the banking account.
0: Because as a man, a woman can see something and just come up with their own.
1: Men too.
0: Thing. So it's just like.
1: Men too.
0: Yeah. I've been there where I'm like, look, I don't care. It's he said, hey.
1: Men too.
0: He said, hey, you ain't even say nothing back. It don't matter.
1: It don't, but see, how he get this number? It, what we just said, you could be at the movies doing real good, no arguments recently, nothing. Yep. And then somebody from the past reach out who you've already told and kind of pushed to the side. It's been years. But they just feel the need to come and disrupt what you got going on. And that could be taken out of context. That could be something, you know what I'm saying?
0: I mean, sometimes they just be texting because they was just thinking about how you was doing.
1: Yeah, but don't text me. Just think. Or stop thoughting.
0: But sometimes they don't know you got that going on the other side.
1: No, they do. They do.
0: No, some people don't.
1: Because women, like, women are very boisterous. You will know. Even if we don't post pictures with who we rocking with, you're going to know. You feel me? You're going to know.
0: Somebody in that passenger seat. Somebody in that driver's seat.
1: Hello. Somebody in the past, like, let me think of a way I can go and mess up.
0: Hey, you didn't post nothing but passenger seat princess pics. Somebody else is driving.
1: Passenger seat princess pics is crazy.
0: You didn't post nothing but those.
1: Who driving?
0: No, somebody's driving.
1: Listen, that's like when you're on a vacation, right?
0: He driving.
1: Who taking the picture? No. I be wanting to ask, who be taking the pictures?
0: No, he taking the pictures. I already know who taking them. He taking them. Him.
1: Oh my gosh, he is passenger princess. So that's how you know they in the passenger seat.
0: You know, then y'all got tricks. Women got tricks. Y'all flip the video, do all that. Y'all
1: real quick,
0: rescale
1: huh?
0: it. Yeah, look, it's one. It's been one with that.
1: Miles says, "How long before marriage?" I don't think you have to wait for the bank account merging or the password sharing until marriage. I think it depends on trust and loyalty. Like, how far in your relationship do you trust? How much do you trust this person? And can you trust that they're this loyal to it? Because, again, you can be engaged or you could just be in a serious relationship before you even be engaged for a while. And it's like, if something happens, I need to know that you know everything because you got me. You're going to have to take care of business if I can't. You know what I'm saying?
0: But some stuff don't tip you off until you get into a situation. Like, you, some stuff you ain't tripping about until now you got somebody to trip on.
1: Yeah, that's a, well.
0: Now you tripping.
1: Well, now you got somebody to trip on.
0: Yeah, that's attachments, emotions.
1: Yeah.
0: That's what I'm saying. Like, right now, it'd be like, I ain't worried about no phone or whatever.
1: Yeah.
0: And you get in there, and that phone's sitting there, and that mug going bing, bing, bing, bing, bing. And you like, hold on, it's not football season. What's going on? Mm.
1: See, the thing is, you get the previews. Let me give you some game. Let me give y'all some ladies. This is what you do, right? Go and buy your man. If he don't have a MacBook, buy him a MacBook. Baby, I got you. I'm going to set it up for you. Connect it to his phone. So every time that go off, the laptop go off too.
0: Mm-hmm.
1: Now you're able to see.
0: Everything connected.
1: Everything connected.
0: That's how I got it.
1: Let me stop.
0: Don't worry about it.
1: Let me stop. I'm just joking.
0: That's true. Because, I mean, like, I got my iPhone hooked up to my laptop. That's hooked up to everything.
1: Yeah.
0: You know, anything Apple to my Apple Watch.
1: Yeah.
0: You know, so it's like.
1: In all seriousness, though, like, the best relationship is when you can have someone to say, hey, I got a password on my phone, but you can have it. We're going to, you know, share the bank accounts, whatever the case. To me, that's a different type of love. That means you trust me and you're loyal to me on a completely different level. Because it takes a lot if you're not married to get to that point.
0: Yeah, that's what I said. Like, it got to be some type of intertwining with your life to be able to know that this person can use your phone.
1: Absolutely.
0: For one, like, just not just, oh, here go my phone, you can go through it. Just like, you around me enough to where if you need to use my phone, whether it's typing something in, searching, because sometimes people be on the phone with bill collectors or whatever, you trying to line stuff up, you on three-way, and it's like, let me see your phone real quick.
1: Yep.
0: Some people are like, no, you can't see my phone. No.

0: And you got to get another phone.
1: And
0: to
1: honestly,
0: handle business around your significant other.
1: Honestly, too, like, when I was married, we did share bank accounts, which is why I'm okay with that as long as you have separate accounts. We didn't share passwords, but that's something that I would be okay with. You have a password on your phone. I have one. We know it. That's fine. I just believe that it's catered to those specific people. Like, you have to do what works for you. It's not going to work for everybody. I know for me personally, like, in our line of business, there's no way I can be in a relationship and not have a password on my phone because it's too much confidential information in my phone. Mm-hmm. You know what I'm saying? Contacts, connections, like, people, valuable information that, you know what I mean? Like, you don't want your spouse texting one of your clients that you got for an interview, like, you talking to my girl, you talking to my man. Like,
0: yeah, I mean, and that's pretty much what it come down to, the, mm-hmm. the misconception of who people are. You know what I mean?
1: Yes.
0: Like I said, sometimes some people text you at the wrong time. It's like, for one, I just gave this person my number.
1: Yes.
0: This is the first time he texts me or she texts me.
1: Yeah.
0: To be able to be like, for you to accuse me, mm-hmm. to go that high on the accuse bar,
1: yeah.
0: of this is what's going on. Like, most of the time it's like, yeah, I just gave somebody my number 2 days ago,
1: yeah.
0: and they texted me now.
1: Have you ever been in an awkward situation where you was in a relationship and you just met someone, like in a work setting, not a work setting, but like music, you know what I'm saying? Mm-hmm. Like, you know how you be in the studio or some shit, or you out and about, and then it's like, y'all do business together, they don't know your situation, but then they call or they text, like, hey, what's up, we should kick it, da-da-da. And then it's like, how do you... You be like, hey, I got this situation. But now, your spouse looking like, you can't work with them. You can't work with her.
0: She too. Just,
1: yeah. Look,
0: that's what's going on right now.
1: See? See?
0: No, I mean, like, that. Them situations definitely always come about because, like I said, the misconception of who people are. But sometimes it be the trustworthy I've shown in the past of, like, getting caught.
1: Yeah.
0: You know, and then sometimes I done got caught with people that I'm not even.
1: But see, that's what I'm saying. You're a producer. And like, you work with just, female rappers.
0: You just think it's that because she constantly texting and constantly, you know, putting her energy into her music or whatever. Yeah. And it's like, she trusts me.
1: Yeah.
0: You know what I mean? Like, she done got people telling her she should record with me or whatever the case is. It's like, at the same time, I'm trying to do good business.
1: Mm-hmm.
0: You know what I mean? But then, like I said, it's been times where I wasn't doing. I'm on one. You know what I mean? So, for me to show that and then expect a person to just believe that it's that, you know, sometimes it be hard because you did in the past.
1: Yeah.
0: Messed up.
1: Yeah, I feel that. Shout out to the chat. Not Really a City Girl says, Mile, I'm not giving access to my privacy unless we are married. If you want to see something, I might let you see. We will exchange phones, etc. Just that line, that one time after a conversation.
0: Sorry.
1: I agree. DBJ says, so for me, it took me a very long time to totally trust. Maybe because growing up, I was around failed relationships. Example would be not having my dad around, but instead grew up with the stepdad. I understand that too.
0: Mm-hmm.
1: I understand that. He said, if I would ask myself as a young buck, why ain't my real father here? So those type of settings can dictate too how you choose to trust, you know, your partner or your spouse as well. But again, I just feel like you shouldn't even be in a relationship if you feel like you got to do all that.
0: Yeah. And then I was just thinking, like, when did the phone become so important? Like,
1: iPhones came out. Because when we had those flip phones, first of all, who about to be texting 3 letters in one number waiting until, I can't wait till 9 o'clock. I'm about to call. You know what I'm
0: That's
1: saying?
0: That's what I'm saying. Like, when did it become like, okay, let me see your phone?
1: When them smartphones came out, man, and social media. When smartphones, Instagram, Twitter, Snapchat, that's like 2012. When all of that came out, that's when it got bad. I mean, chicks been going in men's phones since the beginning of time. You know what I mean? But, like, the smartphones made it worse because think about it. When we had the flip phones or the box.

0: phones. You ain't really getting pictures. Like, you, when we had the flip phones, you could, but they be all granted. Like, you can't really see. You know what I'm saying?
1: I guess it got, like, we was talking about the catfishing thing. It get to being like that, too. Like,
0: webcam or email.
1: Yeah, it get to being like that. Like,
0: people used to cheat on Yahoo. Like, email me. You know what I'm saying?
1: Like, I guess social media in general.
0: Yes.
1: To where it's like, okay, now you got dating sites.
0: Yeah.
1: You know, that people Black got on their phone.
0: Exactly.
1: You know, you could put these apps on your phone that'll send your phone into ghost mode, or you
0: got
1: another vault inside of a vault that's inside of a vault.
0: Yeah. But see, even then, if you have to go through all of that just to cheat, then just be single.
1: I mean, that's
0: selfish.
1: And sometimes that's protecting your privacy, because some people just be trying to go through stuff to trying to accuse you, or just trying to look, or trying to navigate, or trying to control the situation. Like you said, like, is it, you know, is it trust or is it control? Some of it be control.
0: It is. A lot of it is. And I'm going to be honest. A lot of it is control. It has nothing to do with trust. Because, again, if I trust you, I don't even want to go on your phone. What I need to go on your phone for? I mean, trust you.
1: Then you got to understand, like, ask the person, do they trust themselves?
0: Self. That's a man.
1: Because I'm moving in situations where I trust myself. Like,
0: facts.
1: Like I said, most of it do be accusations and people accusing you just because of your past or who they think you are. Like you said, you do music. And it's like, no, look, man.
0: And some people are guilty.
1: I done learned from my mistakes.
0: Some people are guilty. Some people want to go through your phone so they can have a reason to take to shift the energy off of what they secretly got going on. And then that gives them a way to pretty much use it as a weapon against you. To say,
1: that's what I'm saying.
0: Oh, yeah, I knew you was doing this. And while they over here trying to make up, you out there doing what you doing.
1: Sometimes it don't even be who. It be what you was doing.
0: Exactly.
1: I text you at this time, then I seen you talking to these people and these people and these people. Or you doing this. You rather focus on this. You respond to him. Respond to her.
0: Yeah.
1: Respond to these people. You all in your email, this and that. You
0: ain't saying nothing to me.
1: You ain't saying nothing to me. And it'd be like, it ain't you sitting right here.
0: So how much of it do you think is guilt? Like, oh, I know I'm messing off. I got to get the... Because I was watching... What was that? That show, Divorce Sisters by Tyler Perry. And she was... You said, was he? She was... Her baby was not by her husband, right? But it was a secret. And when they was at the hospital, her baby had some medical issues.
1: Mm-hmm.
0: And she needed a blood transfusion. And when they ran the blood test, the baby blood did not match the husband's blood. So what she did was ask the doctor to lie, right? But the doctor, when she talked to the husband, she didn't confirm or deny. But she ended up flipping the story on him,
1: mm-hmm.
0: like making it like he was the problem. Oh, why would you? You don't trust me, girl. You, this ain't even his baby. Like, and I'm people will flip it. they will find a reason to go through your stuff just to flip it on you to take the attention off of them and what they got going on.
1: Yeah,
0: that's man. Come on now, stop playing in my face.
1: No, for real.
0: RC Creation says, where the little black book at? Back in the day. DVJ said, I definitely got some positives from him, but I was fearful of him until I punched him one day when I was sick of it. He ended up cheating on moms, and she dumped him. Yeah.
1: Because it's crazy how everybody know the game.
0: Yep.
1: Everybody done played it.
0: That's right.
1: But they don't want it to play against them.
0: Come on.
1: They don't want it to happen
0: come
1: against
0: on.
1: Them.
0: Listen.
1: You don't want that to happen with you. You know what I mean? But you play the game.
0: Yep, but as soon as it's your turn, then it's a wrap.
1: Like everybody know the game. At this age,
0: get your feelings up, man.
1: At this age, everybody listening to Truth Nation, y'all know how this go. Y'all know how the game is played. Yeah. Whatever part of the game that y'all playing, y'all playing.
0: I promise you. But you better be able to take whatever you dishing out.
1: Yes, that part. That's
0: especially men.
1: What?
0: Especially
2: men. We got to go to break.
0: Especially men. We got to go to break. We got to go to break all of a sudden, right?
2: Yeah, nope, we got to go to break.
0: Oh, we got to go to break all of a sudden. Thank you, Z. We want to hear from you, 833-212-1017. Do not touch that dial, 101.7 The Truth.
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4: The truth, it's your girl Jazz Tyler, Gigi Meech. We are live and direct.
5: What's the word?
4: Don't he crazy?
5: Yeah, I mean, you know, I get up here, he gonna catch you. You know what I'm saying? He know what's up.
4: Hey, but Boris said, real men don't play any games. That's right. He said, y'all stay black. I gotta go to Walmart to get some batteries for these walkie-talkies. You know what? That might not be a bad idea. Walkie-talkies might not be a bad idea.
5: Man. I got right, that's how it's gonna sound. That's how you want. This is how it's gonna sound. We try to talk to him.
4: Oh my gosh, that is hilarious. Not really a city girl says. I already know that personality type. Yeah, we definitely be sharing stories. The beauty of it all is overcoming it and coming out stronger on the other side. That's a fact. That is a fact. That's a fact.
5: Phones done changed the game, though.
4: It did. It has. And I think it's for the worse. Relationship-wise, for the worse.
5: Yeah.
4: Because it's not even just about, what's in your phone or texting. It's a distraction.
5: Somebody in the bathroom scrolling, laughing and kikiing.
4: Yeah, what you kikiing at? And if it's so funny, why you ain't share it with me? You understand?
5: He's laughing and kikiing in the bathroom. At? It can't be his guy, huh?
4: No, it ain't. It can't, no, no, because I be laughing for real. Like, my group chat with my friends be cracking.
5: Saying, girls always want to take the call somewhere else.
4: First of all, why your phone is in the bathroom with you, period.
5: Girls want to be like, hold on, let me take this call right quick. Now y'all got to walk in the other room.
4: Yeah, because we might be talking about you. We might be talking about you.
5: But here we go. Airphone, we answer. We got it on speaker.
4: No, y'all don't.
5: Uh-huh.
4: No, y'all don't.
5: For real.
4: Y'all tell on yourself, though.
5: Like you said before, with the break, y'all using stuff to weaponize against us.
4: Listen, y'all, this how y'all be. Y'all
5: I figure
4: like,
5: with my guys. Now that will turn it to some whole other stuff. Like, I thought you was going to your guys. Like, what you mean? I was finna go to the store first. I can't go to the store, then go to, like.
4: Y'all be like, hello? What up, bro? What you on? What you on?
5: What's the name right here?
4: No, you be like, what you on, bro? Oh, at the crib, chilling. Oh, okay, you coming through today? Oh, you said, am I coming through today? Why are you repeating everything he's saying?
5: He can't hear him.
4: No, he
5: what you mean is that simple? He can't hear him.
4: Stop the cap. Bro,
5: can't hear him. That's what I'm saying. That's why we put everything on speaker, so we can hear. So you ain't following me. You jumping the gun.
4: You got a lot of game, man.
5: Jumping the gun.
4: He repeating it because he's trying to let you know that she's around,
5: before you even said anything. Before you even said anything, I said we put everything on speaker.
4: No, no.
5: So we can't hear.
4: He not putting nothing on speaker. That's bro code. He's repeating it so that he would know that you around.
5: We don't play.
4: Because when you have a regular conversation, I'm not repeating what you telling me on the phone.
5: No. That's what it be. I can tell you exactly what I can tell you. No, them that ain't how it go.

0: be like, hey, I can tell you exactly how it go. If my guy call and he say, hey, bro, where we was at? Now I know what's going on.
1: Hey, Beach, right we went. We went straight to Pado after that. Right,
0: we ain't going nowhere else.
2: Yeah, all right.
0: We ain't going nowhere else.
2: Come on, man. What women going to do, see, we so transparent. You got me on speaker. That's my first. And whenever see, somebody pick up see, your phone.
0: That's when y'all get caught. Why are you asking if you on speaker?
2: Because I'm about to say something wild.
0: You about to say something wild. But automatically, no. Bro and them know he on speaker. What it do, bro? None. Chilling.
2: Listen, my friends know. Do not put me on speakerphone. I'm telling you. And I don't ask because they may be around a guy.
0: So they can't call you for validation of what happened?
2: Yeah, absolutely. But it ain't just because they around a guy. It's because I don't know who they around. I might have something, you know, it could be pertaining to anything. See,
0: with us, it don't matter. Everybody getting the same spiel.
2: Don't put me on speakerphone.
0: Everybody getting the same spiel. You call me and say, hey, bro, when we over there? Yep.
2: Listen.
0: We was over there.
2: I promise. Ask my sister. I'll be like, she'll be like, hello? Hey, sister. I'll be like, you got me on speakerphone?
0: Yeah, that's... I know that now it's like, put her on speaker. Put her on speaker. Yup, she do. You do got you on speaker. Yeah, she do. Yeah, you can't even take it. You can't even say that. That one tickled.
2: Oh, my gosh. Because it's so true.
0: That like, one tickled.
2: For real, it's so true. You got me on speakerphone? Take me off speaker.
0: Mm-hmm. I'll get some behind-the-scenes game, though.
2: Okay.
0: You know what I'm saying? Because I remember saying yesterday, like, I got plenty of people got pictures of me, sneaky pictures. Right? Yeah. Like, they just sneaking pictures. It'd be really mostly my guys taking pictures of the back of my head at the studio to show where they at.
2: Yeah.
0: They got pictures of me. I don't even know they got. They just sending pictures off to their girl. Yeah, I'm at the studio.
2: Yeah.
0: To show the picture of my head.
2: Yeah.
0: Like, they at the studio. Like, yeah.
2: Yeah.
0: You see Meech, it's all good. You know I'm at the studio. They, Drees.
2: Shout out Drees, man.
0: Drees would come to the studio for 10 minutes, take a picture and leave.
2: And leave. It looked like he was there the whole time.
0: Yeah, he was there all day.
3: That's smart.
0: He was there all day.
3: That's smart.
2: He got an alibi.
0: He was there all day.
2: So you saying basically people need to start having alibis.
0: We got songs and everything. This is a true story. Ain't no alibis. These are true stories. He was there all day. He dropped 3 songs, and I can send them to you.
2: I know that's why, Mom. You could say the games for the PS6. For real. Say the games for the PS. I don't know.
3: It's not even out yet.
0: But that's why you say you can say the games for when it come out. That mean ain't no games.
2: Oh, boom.
0: See, y'all got to stay ahead of it. See, y'all got to stay ahead.
2: I know what I mean. Yeah.
0: No, when y'all hear game, y'all got to know what it is.
2: But men do have a way of hiding things out in the open.
0: Oh, y'all like some cats, though.
2: You know me, I got eyes everywhere.
0: No, y'all just sneaky. Women is sneaky.
2: We ain't sneaky, we just cold. If we really want to be on that type of time.
0: No, y'all are always on that type of time.
2: That's false, Meech. That is so false.
0: Women is the sneakiest animals in the world.
2: No, I'm not sneaky. I don't have a reason.
0: You got something going on while we talking right now.
2: Privacy versus secrecy is two different things.
0: And you're doing both.
2: No, I'm not. I don't have secrets because there's nobody to keep secrets from.
0: Yeah, that's why it's privacy.
2: Hello. Yeah, I'm
0: the same
2: I'm
0: secrets that you ain't tell nobody.
2: Because who I'm going to tell? And for what?
0: Right. Secrets is something you told somebody that you don't want nobody else to tell. Privacy is you ain't saying nothing. You don't want nobody to know at all.
2: Mm.
0: So.
2: Privacy. That's all I've been saying.
0: It's still secrets.
2: Am I not?
0: Secrets to yourself.
2: It's privacy.
0: Yeah.
2: That's all.
0: Secrets you ain't tell nobody.
2: What haven't I said? What is it you would like to inquire about?
0: I don't want to know anything.
2: Well, who want to know?
0: You know who want to know.
2: Who?
0: The person who trying to get with you want to know.
2: Oh, who is that?
3: All 3 of them.
2: All 3 of them?
0: Right.
2: Man, listen. Whoever tried to give me, I got.
0: But
2: so.
0: But when does... secrets become privacy or privacy become like when does it make the change? Like when you have a secret, nah, it's privacy. Or when you or when, how do you determine what's a secret?
2: Secret is when you withhold information. That's for sure a part of secrecy. Also, when to me, secrets are sneaky. Because
0: so that's a lie then.
2: As far as relationships.
0: The women, like,

0: That's a lie.
1: Like what? Like secret is being sneaky to me.
0: Right. So if that means you put like, a man in front of a secret, that's a lie.
1: Yeah.
0: That's what I'm saying.
1: Privacy is like you're not hiding nothing. You just don't put people in it.
0: So men can't have privacy. Yeah, stuff they just private about.
1: Yeah.
0: Absolutely. Men can't have secrets.
1: But the problem is y'all don't know the difference between privacy and secrecy.
0: We know exactly the difference.
1: No, you know what you write. Y'all do. But y'all manipulators and y'all would try to use secrecy as privacy.
0: No, we don't. Yes, y'all do. Mix the two.
1: Yes, y'all do.
0: We don't mix the two.
2: It's just a lot of secrets are private.
0: Right.
2: The wrong way. Yeah. Like, it's not my fault. A lot of things are private.
1: That was good.
0: And that you assume
1: that
0: are secrets.
1: City girl said, nah, Meech, that sounds like insecurities and projections. I didn't say it, Meech. I didn't say it. Not really a city girl say it, but I'm a... Okay. What you think?
0: Hey. She can believe accusations.
1: Yeah. You know what's crazy? Meech just sat here and said that I had something going on that I didn't want people to know about. And now one time, Z said accusations. You see how unfair that is?
0: But we talking privacy
1: versus
0: secrecy.
1: When you say something, he put accusations on.
0: Somebody else said something.
3: Accusations.
0: Yep. Somebody else said something. It's cool when y'all do it. We can do it too.
2: You got the whole chat with you.
1: That's a lie.
0: It's cool when y'all do it. We talking privacy versus secrecy. So it's all accusations.
1: Yeah, so I'm not a secretive person. I'm a private person.
0: Mm-hmm, me too.
1: I'm a very private person.
2: Ain't nothing wrong with that.
0: It's hard in our profession. It's hard to hold secrets.
1: It is, but
0: it's,
1: I'm private
0: hard to,
1: because
0: it's really hard to be private
1: because people are haters. You know what I'm saying? Like you don't even have to do anything to them, and they are just natural born haters. Don't matter what age group, neither. It's some old fools out here who's just haters. They sit on social media all day hating. They do whatever. It's just real life haters out here.
0: They take the information and run with it.
1: Yeah, I mean it don't faze me, but it's still like privacy is protection.
0: Mm-hmm.
1: You protect what you love. You know what I'm saying? Like you don't gotta have everybody knowing what you got going on until it's time. And when they do, even then, it's like, okay, that's the difference between secrecy and privacy. If I was in a relationship and I was secret about it, nobody would never know who I'm with, right? If I'm private about it, they're going to be like, oh, yeah, that's so-and-so lady. But you might not just know what we got going on. You might not see us all the time because we do what we do. You know what I'm saying? We're not putting on a show. We're just doing what we do.
0: Exactly.
1: So that's what I mean by privacy. When I'm in relationships or building or doing anything, I'm a private person.
0: Yeah, I'm private. I ain't going to say too. I'm going to speak from a general.
1: If I care about you, I'm private. If I don't.
0: If you're a secret.
1: you're a secret.
0: You're a secret. It must be good if it's a secret. It got to be good.
1: No, if it's a secret, it's like.
0: Got to be good.
1: For me, it's like.
0: You got a bad secret?
1: No, I'm
0: saying.
1: That's
0: what I'm saying. It's got to be a good secret.
1: I'm talking
0: you
1: people,
0: keep
1: though.
0: This away from
1: like,
0: people?
1: if it's someone that's a secret, that means that you know what I'm saying?
0: If it's a secret, sometimes.
1: I ain't taking you serious.
0: Sometimes secrets can be something like I mess with somebody and it's like I'm keeping this secret. Ain't nobody knowing I mess with them. They long gone. They out the picture. Now I ain't got to tell nobody we even did this.
1: Yeah. For
0: that's
1: real.
0: A secret.
1: that is a secret.
0: That's a
1: who
0: bad
1: are you?
0: Secret. The
1: no,
0: good
1: not
0: secret
1: necessarily.
0: Is.
1: It just means you don't care.
0: Can't nobody
1: I
0: know.
1: I don't care enough for you to be relevant in my life. It's not necessarily a secret. Well, it is a secret, but I don't care enough. You
0: I
1: understand?
0: Got some I got
1: Because if you, listen, if I don't rock with you like that, okay, let's talk options. Let's say you got options, any, mini, mighty, mo, and you go with any. The mini money mo is gone. That becomes, I don't care about you, right? I will act like you don't exist. For my any.
0: Yeah.
1: Not that it's a secret. It's just,
0: so
1: I love
0: you. We were back there, we was talking bay one, bay two, bay three.
1: what's that?
0: So you got bay one.
1: Uh-huh. Oh, you mean me or just in general?
0: Just in general.
1: Uh-huh.
0: In general, you got bay one, right? Uh-huh. Bay one don't know nothing.
1: Right.
0: You know what I'm saying?
1: Mm-hmm.
0: Bay 2 know everything.
1: Mm-hmm.
0: Bay 3 almost in the background just waiting on everything to fall in shambles so they can become Bay 1.
1: Bay 1 is the one they love the most.
0: Right. She don't know nothing.

0: Mm-hmm. He don't know nothing. Whoever, they don't know nothing. Bay yeah. 1 don't know nothing what's going on.
1: Bay 2 is just runner up that thinks she Bay 1, but she really not.
0: She could be Bay 1.
1: She could, but she know too much. Because you not, think about it. A man really ain't going to tell a woman he genuinely loves so much, like stuff that he know will hurt her.
0: Who, Bay 1?
1: Bay 2.
0: Bay 2? Bay 2, you tell everything.
1: Yeah, if you tell her everything, then that means you don't care.
2: Bay 1 no, know she everything. Knows. She knows. She's okay.
0: She's okay with it.
1: She's that's okay why
0: she
1: with
0: Bay
1: it.
0: Two. Yeah, she could be Bay 1. If Bay 2 becomes she's, Bay 1.
1: Well, I don't know about neither one because I'm always the one and never the two. We got to go to break.
0: There you go.
1: 101.7 The Truth. Do not touch that dial.
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1: Talking about guns with others might not always feel comfortable, but it could save a life. 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

0: Troop. It's your girl Jazz Tyler. Did you meet you in the building?
1: What's the word?
0: Hey, Z over there cutting up, man.
1: Yeah. I mean, it fits the theme for the day.
0: It does. Anita Nicole says, Jazz moving solid. Yes, I do. When it's time for me to pop out, I'm going to pop out.
1: Yeah.
0: When it's time. It's it ain't cool. Time.
1: She can move in silence.
0: No, I never even said if I was in a relationship or not. You know what I mean? What I will say is, I am building with somebody. I am. And I respect him too enough to play in his face. You understand? We're not committed. We're not committed.
1: It's crazy.
0: Respect him too much to play in his face. So guess what that means? And the reason why I say that is because women can't do what men do. Even if he was entertaining other
1: females.
0: Y'all
1: do way more.
0: No, listen to me. Even if he was entertaining other females, he'd get them off their line, off his line when the commitment comes. I can't do that. Because when you get to messing with certain type of men, it can get messy. You know what I'm saying? And dangerous. So we don't have that option.
1: Yeah.
0: To deal with multiple men at the same time. You got to choose one. And it's a respect thing, too. I'm just that type of woman, though. I know some women who like to, girl, cereal day, girl, date them all. No. No, no, no. First of all, that's a setup for a disaster.
1: I mean, but some women got that type of control, though.
0: Yeah, but it's still a setup for a disaster, not just for you, but for them. Because now you're leading multiple people on at the same time. And then you, not only that, it's like, I don't even have that much energy to give multiple men.
1: But those women not actually giving that type of energy to make you think you finna be with them.
0: You sure?
1: No, for real. Like, if I'm, like, some women, like, if a woman give you the, she ready to

0: the picture. So,
1: but
0: it's
1: mine's
0: like,
1: is two. I don't go past two because I'm intentional and I know that I want to be married again. So I don't have the mental capacity to deal. It's like, I don't. And then once the confirmation is there that this is my person and this is who I want to build with, then the other option, dismissed.
0: Yeah.
1: Thank you for your service.
0: So the girls that's giving you those vibes, we, as men, we already know to where some men that's playing that game, mm-hmm. they still play that game, play with you, because you that, you know, you talking about you that type of woman. So it'll be guys that you can identify
1: yeah.
0: out the gate that's playing them type of game.
1: Yes. Absolutely.
0: You know what I mean? But
1: the one that wants you, he going to step up and do whatever.
0: And it, but it'll still be a game play.
1: No, it's, I don't, so, nope, because when you dealing with real men, it ain't no game play.
0: You know what I'm saying? I was just talking about the different type of men that play games.
1: Yeah. Like, there is, and that's why I choose not to date. Like, first of all, I only date one. I don't date multiple people at the same time. It's levels. It's like, options, let me see how, you know, this one, okay, now I have to narrow it down.
0: Yeah,
1: when it start getting serious on this side, I won't even entertain mm-hmm. nothing else because I'm so into you. And not only that, you've already shown me why this person ain't gonna work. So what's the point? That's a meaningless connection at this point.
0: Yeah, because as a real man, like, I kick it with females.
1: Mm-hmm.
0: I'm not finna take it that far.
1: Yeah.
0: I mean, especially, like, I did that already where I'm playing with my own life yeah. and messed my own life up. You know what I mean? Having multiple baby mamas. So it's like, at this age, I'm not even playing with women at that point. You know what I mean? So,
1: yeah.
0: some women don't think you've changed, though.
1: Some don't, but you know what? And this is what I've learned, right? Like, let me see. The past year, I've been on two dates.
0: Yeah.
1: Three dates.
0: I even know.
1: By the second date, like, it's a wrap.
0: That's what I'm saying. I ain't been on none.
1: Like, it literally was like, I went on two dates last year, one date this year. The dates that I went on last year, the two was with the same person.
0: Mm-hmm.
1: But by that second date, it's like, I'm good. You know, by then I already know, like, it's not going. I'm good. Like, that was so discouraging, right?
0: Mm-hmm.
1: This year, I don't want to date. I don't want to go on dates. Because I already know who I want and what I want.
0: Do your thing now.
1: So I'm just going to date that person.
0: But
2: I know that's right.
0: You were 3 weeks ago, though, GD?
3: Oh, I sure do. I'm glad she got some conviction and know what she wants.
0: We're going to play him back.
1: We're going to
0: play him back.
1: Things change.
0: So quick.
1: Things change. But I'm saying.
0: She was standing on it.
3: She really was.
1: What was I standing on?
0: That you ain't.
3: You wasn't, yeah. You
1: I wasn't.
0: Wasn't looking, wasn't messing around.
1: Ooh. I wasn't.
0: Okay, now you is.
1: Wait, to a certain degree.
3: See?
1: Listen.
3: That's what we saying.
1: I don't
3: That's
1: go looking because when you go looking, you go find something. You know what I'm saying? Again, I didn't go look for anything. When stuff just happens, that's when I know.
0: Oh, so you saying, you, based on what you were saying,
4: damn,
0: the right person had came based on what you were saying.
1: The right person came right on time.
0: Yeah.
1: To me.
0: But you putting in energy. Like, I don't want this. I don't want this. I don't want this. I don't want this.
1: And it was like,
0: here you go.
1: Okay. Yeah. All right. Yep. Go ahead and learn me something.
0: Change your mind.
1: Yep. Yeah, it did.
0: Mm-hmm.
1: It did. It doesn't mean I wasn't open.
0: But this is what we was trying to tell you, though. That's why we acted the way we acted.
1: What?
3: Because you were like, I'm not going.
0: I'm not going.
3: No matter what. I don't care who texts
0: me. We just like, look.
3: I don't care who called.
0: Open
3: I'm not
0: up.
3: Going.
0: Remember? I'm like, open up, Jazz. It's cool.
1: No, but I don't need to. I don't need to open up because there's nobody to open up to.
0: Oh, he falling in line.
1: No. Oh, I'm saying not. He's excluded because he good. Like, when y'all say open up, to me that means, like, you got to think we on radio. You already know I got one stalker. Mitch, I gotta be careful.
0: We know that. It's just,
1: like for real. It gets scary out here, man. It gets scary out here. Plus, nobody needs to know my business. Only reason why I said something today is because I really get tired of certain
0: people. You've been feeling it.
1: No, it ain't even that. The reason why I said something today is because at the end of the day, nobody know who I'm talking to, so it don't matter. Secondly, the people who don't understand or like still trying and they not getting the hint, well, here you go.
3: And also it's
1: okay.
3: Entertainment purposes, like,
0: yeah,
1: and
0: yeah,
1: also entertainment purposes,
0: yeah,
1: but it's still true. It's like, I don't some stuff that come by you.

0: you don't want to, like, I really do respect this individual. I never play in his face.
1: Mm-hmm.
0: If it's somebody else, you know, I play them games. But, like, no, if a man steps up to the plate and try it, you know what I'm saying? I'm not playing with that man. That's a whole man. I'm not doing it. Whether it works out or not, whether we get somewhere or not, I'm not doing it.
1: Mm-hmm.
0: Because I value that person, that human being.
2: So he came with them intentions you was talking about.
0: It ain't even about the intentions.
2: No, we ain't gonna get too deep. I'm just
3: sorry, her face telling
0: me. Yeah, messy. No, I'm glowing. Laughing because Meech being messy as well.
2: Yeah,
0: right,
2: that's
0: now.
2: What I'm saying. You glowing, saying what you saying.
0: Not really a city girl said, nah, Jazz, stand on business. You have a suitor. He made the cut for now. The thing about it is we've actually been building for like 8 years. No. Take that back. Yeah, it's been 8 years. Like, me and him building, not in a sense of, like, trying to be together, but just, like, not forcing anything. Just communication. Just, you know what I'm saying?
3: Best ones.
0: Yeah, it's like, it's the, like, you just vibing. It's no expectations, no, like, none of that stuff. And then, boom, one day, the timing. You know what I'm saying? You got this going on in your life. They got that going on in their life. And the timing of it all works out or could potentially work out, right? Then that's when it's like, they say, like, the best things come when you least expect it. I'm not saying that that's the situation. I'm just saying that for me, especially where I am now, that's, like, at some point you have to understand what's worth giving your time to and what's not. Who's worth giving your time to and who's not? Because I can entertain people all day long just because I'm Jazzy.
2: Yeah, I go off of how I feel.
3: That was a good one.
0: Listen, Alfonso said, who's that, Marty?
3: Yeah.
0: People have to be careful out here. Stalking is real. No, for real, I've had two stalkers in my life, real stalkers, right? So I do have to be careful. And people are crazy, but again.
2: All women do.
0: I'm just being transparent because I'm never transparent. And again, nobody knows, so it don't matter. I'm just saying that you have to understand when that, if it's for you, the situation, and it's something that, you know what I mean? So if I say, I want this, and I don't want this, and then it come, I'll be a fool to be like, I'm not going to entertain it. Why not? Yes, absolutely. That's a whole man. You right. You show you right, I'm going to entertain it.
2: I said, some women are straighten up a dude without her even really doing nothing because we know this is where we want to be.
0: Yeah.
2: You know what I mean? So it's like, we going to uphold the standard that she's saying that she needs. You know
0: and
2: what I mean?
0: It don't even mean that the other options wasn't, you know.
2: It's just going off of feel. Like, this feel better.
0: It ain't even just feel. It's like some stuff you can't explain. You know, it's rare that you get the whole package, man. You know what I mean? It's a drought out here. It's where you get the whole package. I'm just
2: package
0: saying.
2: You talking about?
0: I'm talking about as a person, morals, character, standard, looks, career, and intellect, knowledge. You know what I'm saying?
1: Mm-hmm.
0: Can you learn me something? I'm tired of dealing, like, entertaining people where I got to teach them something.
2: But like
0: no.
2: You said, how long has it took you to really get to that point where you understand that about him, though?
0: Yeah, that's what I'm saying. It was worth the wait.
2: It take that long.
0: It was worth the wait. It yeah. is worth the wait. It's worth the wait for me to see where it goes.
2: Like, even though what I be saying, like, if you dated, just go ahead and have fun. You know what I mean? That's what I'm saying. And, like, marriage, commitment, it takes a while for it to get to that point.
0: Not for me. I mean, I'm not saying I get married, like, next year or nothing like that, but I'm just saying, you know? We got to go to break. Do not touch that dial. 101.7 The Truth.
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3: Point seven, the truth. I see you, Z.
4: Nah, you be on one.
3: You know what?
4: You came here with the...
3: With the what?
4: Like, you just know you got it today.
3: No, it's like, you know, Biko said I need to be a little bit more transparent. I'm such closed book.
4: I mean, how you gonna read the book in one day?
3: No, but the thing is...
4: I think you gotta open up to it and take time. You'll be on the radio for a minute.
5: It was so a good first chapter, though.
3: No, I'm gonna be honest with you. Nobody knows, so it don't matter.
4: No, I'm saying like just the transparency in general, yeah, for Jazz. You got time to keep opening up. You know, yeah, like Z said, it's the first chapter. So you think of it like that, like how much keep.
3: And
4: you got time.
3: We all know in radio today that people talk based off of, you know, falsehood.
4: Mm-hmm.
3: That's not me. I'm authentic. So if I want to speak on a subject, I have to speak from experience because of the authenticity. Yeah. You know what I mean? I still can do it in a private way. But again, everything we do has to be impactful. So hopefully when people listen to us, they can say, well, she being real because she telling us real life experiences. And maybe if that works for her, it'll work for me.
4: Yeah,
3: that's what rather I want versus content, you know?
4: Yeah, and then hopefully everybody, they're able to relate because they feel like it's happening to them.
3: Absolutely. And sometimes you got to say it because it's enough negativity out here and enough women that's like, oh, date them on, do this. No, because when you do that, you're intertwining with too many spirits, not sexually, but just mentally.
4: Mm-hmm.
3: The whole thing, like, you can't say you want a husband and you talking to five different men. That's not preparation. I've been in solitude for the past year.
4: That or
3: because
4: just, like,
3: I want my husband. That means that I have to have discipline, no temptation. I have to move a certain way. God has to prepare me a certain way. If I'm dating and talking to multiple people, I'm going to miss that train.
4: Mm-hmm.
3: You know?
4: Because you know when you meet certain people that what type of people they be.
3: Yeah. But you know my problem is.
4: You don't go nowhere?
3: I like them a little rough around the edges.
4: Yeah, so you gotta go over here, go over there.
3: My problem. No, but they gotta be street smart and book smart. Like, that's why I say it's not that I didn't have options. It's just that I'm a certain type of woman.
4: Mm-hmm.
3: You know what I mean?
4: And it's time to turn
3: it
4: up.
3: They come from a certain type of family. I need a certain type of man.
4: That can handle that.
3: He gotta know how to maneuver because my brothers or my daddy might say something. My sister, somebody might. If they feel like you ain't, you know what I'm saying, moving a certain way. So, yeah, I got to have a certain type of man.
4: You got to have tough skin as a
3: Absolutely.
4: Man.
3: Absolutely.
4: And you got to be, like we were talking about, alpha man. You got to be a somewhat of alpha
3: you
4: to be able
3: be
4: to
3: man.
4: Stand in the room.
3: Because there's a lot of sassy men out here. I don't know why everybody think that that's cool or that culture is cool, but it's not. I don't want a sassy man. I want a man.
4: Yeah, you don't want to have to stand in a room and be intimidated by somebody's uncle or something like that. You want the uncle to look at you and be like, oh yeah, I respect that man.
3: Exactly. That part. Thank y'all so much for tuning in today. We truly appreciate y'all. Do not forget to tune in Monday through Friday, 4 p.m. to 7 p.m. Jazzy and Meech, 101.7 The Truth. 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

0: 2 with Randy Drew and James Wright, Milwaukee legends in athletics and also education. But we're going to blend and merge the two in this second hour of The Grapevine. I'm your host, Manon Sabir. 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
1: I'm not sure how strategically spaced out with, you know, I always go back to Boys and Girls Club centers or just centers for kids.
0: Yeah, speaking of the mic.
1: Oh, centers for kids to get off the streets. So yeah. To say what area needs more, I'm not really sure. I know we need more, you know, metroplexes or plexes in the city that people can hold more, you know, events, tournaments, basketballs.
0: Because we got the yard out there.